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5: I'm Christine Lisi. As injuries continue to mount for the Dodgers pitching staff with the regular season winding down, lefty Blake Snell, who missed significant time this season with left shoulder inflammation and loose bodies in his left elbow, pitched just one inning tonight before leaving with groin tightness. Cincinnati leads LA 2-1, bottom four. The NL East leading Braves and Cubs are scoreless, bottom one. Chicago's got a half-game lead on Philadelphia for the top NL wildcard spot. Fills up 2-0 on the Nationals, bottom four. Pete Alonso's homered for the second time in as many nights against his former team. Orioles have opened up a 6-0 lead on the Mets, top of the third inning. Rays up 4-2 on the A's, top of the fifth. Tampa Bay with a 4-game lead in the AL East on the Yankees, who lost to the Twins 5-4 in 13 innings. Yankee slugger Aaron Judge pulled for a pinch hitter in the sixth of that game because of tightness in his lower right leg. Manager Aaron Boone afterwards would not speculate on the injury or how long Judge may be out. Brewers with a 2-1 lead on the Pirates, bottom four. Andrew Vaughn, Cooper Pratt have each driven in a run. Yet another comeback win for the Guardians, 6-3 over the White Sox. Petey Halpin, go-ahead three-run homer, bottom six. Cade Smith entered in the eighth inning for the second consecutive game. He picked up his 37th save of the season. Cleveland's got a half-game lead on Chicago in the AL Central. Blue Jays over the Tigers, 5-1. Toronto's a game and a half back of the White Sox for the final AL wildcard spot. NFL Bengals quarterback Joe Burrow says he's dealing with back tightness but does expect to play at Houston on Sunday. Seahawks ruled out injured quarterback Sam Darnold Sunday against the Cardinals. Drew Lock in line to make his first start in 2 years. Seattle currently with no plans to put Darnold on IR.
6: Hey, it's Golan. Coming up Thursday, we'll look ahead to a great Thursday night football matchup between the Lions and Bills. And I'll answer your questions with Hey Dad. 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
1: Texas A&M is enormous as a campus. It's beautiful. Oil money is very real.
2: Hold on. I stepped
1: on that. That's my takeaway. How do I get you some
2: money,
1: of that?
2: Oil money is real. Breaking news here from College Station. Oil money is not a damn joke.
1: Not a joke. How do I get me some? I mean, I'm driving from Texas A&M. We're driving back to Houston. We're just going through all this nothingness because there ain't nothing outside of College Station. And I'm thinking, I bet there's oil around here. Maybe I should go tap that field over there and see what I can find.
2: You can find me an iron horse, right? Put it right there.
0: Now, here's Amber and Ian on ESPN Radio.
3: He's Ian Fitzsimmons. 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
2: Hey, Gabe, that oil money's real.
3: That, from my understanding...
2: Ask Texas. 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
3: Ask Texas Tech.
2: Ask Cody Campbell and Texas Tech, right? That oil money ain't no joke. Breaking news, again, right here on ESPN Radio.
3: This is where you come for that hard-hitting right? Journalism. Just journalistic integrity. Hey,
2: so I'm going to peel back the curtain here, right? Because the last 30 minutes in our pre-show meeting, we've all got tears.
3: Oh, that's what that's
2: called? My throat is hurts because I've been laughing so much. Go ahead, man. Fire away. You want to start with what won't get us fired and what was sent to you guys
3: sure,
2: from Chicago?
3: Yes. Well, because I need your help, but I need the listeners' help, because I don't know if you're aware, but there's a bit of a rivalry between Green Bay Packers and the Chicago Bears.
2: Yep.
3: A little bit of back and forth, then you know what? Hey,
2: it's like
3: the Bears,
2: Auburn, Alabama, it's like Ohio State, Michigan. I mean, it is the one of the great college-like atmospheres and pure sports hate in the NFL. That's one of the best.
3: And, I mean, for about 30 years, we dominated. And we by the Green Bay, the Green Bay Packers dominated that rivalry. And then last year, of course,

0: lost to the Bears in the regular season. They won the division, then the Packers blew that lead in the playoffs.
1: Ben Johnson's taking his shirt off.
0: He's getting all excited, saying things we can't say on the radio about the Packers in the locker room that they're putting out on social media. Well, the Bears were excited. Maybe you heard, maybe you didn't, but they scored 59 points in week one.
1: Still talking about it on Wednesday.
0: Yeah, 59, man. David Kaplan, who is the co-host of Cap and Jay Hood on ESPN 1000 in Chicago, decided he was going to have a little bit of fun. And here at the offices of ESPN Milwaukee today arrived 59 burgers.
1: A 59 burger.
0: To celebrate the 59
1: That's
0: burger.
1: So good.
0: That the Bears put up. Not even against the Packers, by the way.
1: Didn't even play them.
0: Nope. Decided to send 59 burgers to ESPN Milwaukee, which, again, like, who am I not to enjoy it? You know, if there's a burger sitting out there in the cafe for free, like, I'm going to eat it.
1: Hell yeah.
0: But I'm trying to figure out now, like, what can, and look, this last week was
1: just stop,
0: Packers.
1: Gabe, just stop for one second, right? Sure. Yep. Let's embrace what he just said. And this is pure sports hate, right? Where the host of another show in a different rival city.
0: Yep.
1: Because they hung a 59 burger on another NFL team that they weren't even playing. He sends 59 burgers to the rival. I mean, that is genius, and I am all for it. That is, I love every bit of it. That would be like, let's go to Ole Miss LSU this weekend, right? And phone lines are open for the entire night at 888-SAY-ESPN, 888-729-3776. What would you send? Even if you weren't playing them, but like this one, that's the best part. What would you send to your rival? Right, 888-SAY-ESPN. Phone lines are open. That's like Ole Miss sending whatever they score. Right, if they beat LSU this weekend, let's just go with 59. Right,
0: yeah.
1: That's like sending LSU to Lane Kiffin's office 59 corn dogs. Because the old adage is, and I'm from Louisiana, I'm a boot boy, I can say this, right? Everyone says that, hey, look, man, Louisiana folk, you smell like corn dogs. Okay, well, we deep fry everything. You deep fry a rat and melt some cheese on it, we'll eat it, right? So I'm good with it. So that'd be like LSU sending 59 corny dogs, right, to Lane Kiffin's office, or LSU, even though it's out of season right now. Hell with it. Find me, if we hung 59 on Ole Miss, 59 crawfish, and send it to Portal Pete Golding's office, because he's a Hammond, Louisiana native. There you go. What else you got? I mean, give me another example, because that is one of the great, great pranks that I've ever heard of, because you didn't even play the Bears.
0: No. It was week one. Packers, Bears don't play until week five this year.
1: So good.
0: And he sends 59 burgers. So I'm trying to figure out, do we send anything back? It wasn't a good week for the Packers. Do I switch up? So, because me and Cap, I don't even say it's me and Cap, because technically it's my mom, have a bit of history. So last year,
1: whoa,
0: and let me explain.
1: That could be taken out of context.
0: That could be very well taken out of context.
1: That's a promo. That's a promo that can be clipped. Hey, watch yourself, Dan. Watch yourself. But go ahead.
0: So our sister station here in Milwaukee, WTMJ, is home of the Milwaukee Brewers, and we get a lot of tickets, and they gave some to ESPN 1000. They brought a busload of people up last year for a Brewers-Cubs game. And I take my mom to a lot of weekday day games. She's retired, loves going to baseball games, and this Chicago contingent was sitting in front of us. And Cap is, he's a loudmouth. He likes to get into it. And,
1: he's aggressive.
0: The Cubs ended up winning this game. So we're trying to leave, and he is just in the aisle way trying to shoot some social media video. And my mom just walks by past him, because the Cubs won, but the Brewers were still in first place at the time. She goes, yeah, but who's still in first? And she just kept Cap walking. And Cap just did not know what hit him. Because here's this 65-year-old woman just kind of, you know, trash-talking him on the way out.
1: That's so good. It's your mom.
0: And I should note, right after that happened, the Brewers won 14 in a row last year. So, you know, that it ended up working out for the group. So do I do something like, if the Brewers win 100 games, do I send 100 of something back down there? I just don't know how to respond, because I can't respond
1: to
0: anything Packers.
1: Because it's not coming out of your pocket, right? This has got to be something from a PR perspective. But
0: oh, man,
1: we can think of something. Well,

0: I'm evil enough. I've got a dark side to me, but I still, when you told us that story, man, in our pre-show, I'm going,
1: 59 burgers.
0: Didn't even play. It's like Lane Kiffin told me, right, after McAfee said, hey, Lane and the LSU Tigers going to hang a 50 burger, right, on Clemson?
1: Yeah.
0: And then my pre-game interview with Lane Kiffin before LSU Clemson was, and I said, my question was, what's America going to learn about your team tonight? And he said, well, hopefully how good we are, and a lot. And I guess I got to try and go hang 50 on Clemson because McAfee said that we would. And he's going for two, right? For a 44 to three, a 41, and he's going for two to try and make McAfee look right and hang a 50 burger on Clemson. And so... to have the 59 burgers sent to you all, that's the first thing I thought of. It is genius. Man, I bow down to everyone at ESPN Chicago. That was so well done. But, again, phone lines are open. What would you send to a rival, whether it's your friend, your mom, your buddy, your brother, your sister? What would you do just to throw it in their face, even if they didn't play your team? That's the best part about that.
2: This is real big back of me. Did you guys actually eat the burgers at least?
1: Well, yeah. Yeah, I mean, we're not petty enough to let good burgers go to waste.
0: Blondie, have you seen me recently?
2: I mean, not that bad.
0: There's a belly out there, Bubba. I can't see my feet without a mirror right now, man. I mean, you kidding me? And we're going into week three.
2: It hurts to walk upstairs.
0: There's no shot I'm letting a free burger go untasted.
1: Yeah.
0: No chance.
1: You just got to find out. Yeah. See what's going on there. So, yes, because Chicago
0: sent us. Of course, it could be poisoned, could be a laxative in there, which.
1: If you don't hear from me by next week, you know what happened, all right? You know what happened. It was a Trojan horse that the crew from ESPN Chicago sent up here. 59 burgers because the Bears scored 59. So not even against the Packers. But what would you send your rival? 888-SAY-ESPN, 888-729-3776. Coming up next on Amber and Ian, the big story today in sports, it's injuries. And a couple of big ones involving some playoff baseball teams. We dive into that next here on ESPN Radio and the ESPN app.
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8: Ground ball up the middle, off the mound. 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Kiesel's going to come around third. Throw to the plate, not in time. Twins walk off the Yankees. Carantini's going to get mobbed at first base. The shortstop, Lombard, just flat out missed it. Went under his glove. Kiesel going to third base, slid, popped up, and then easily scored the winning run.
9: 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I'm Gabe Neitzel along with Ian Fitzsimmons. Twins walk off the Yankees 5-4-13. Yankees four back in the AL East. They could have some bigger issues, though, than just losing a baseball game today. More on that in just a moment, Ian, because we have asked for phone calls, and I think the people are about to deliver at 888-SAY-ESPN, because I work at ESPN Milwaukee. Do a show Monday through Friday, every weekday morning on ESPN Milwaukee, and our friends slash rivals down at ESPN Chicago sent us today in our office 59 burgers to celebrate the 59 points.
10: The 59 the burger. Chicago,
9: yeah, the 59 Bears. Burger at the Bears put up against the Carolina Panthers.
10: Didn't even play the Packers.
9: Nope.
10: That's the best part.
9: But they sent us 59 burgers anyway, so we're asking you, what would you send to your rival? Let's start by going to Chris in Tennessee. Chris, what would you send your rival?
11: Man, I would send Lane Kiffin. I'm an Ole Miss fan. If we beat them Saturday evening, I would send him a box of Cola Guard. You're bleeding Hardy on the top of it, but when he opened it, it would be a hot turd instead.
10: I love college football fans. Your bleep doesn't stink, buddy. Right? Whatever.
9: Are you kidding me? See, ask, and you shall
10: receive. That's good. That's creative. That is beyond creative, to say the least. Aaron in Baton Rouge, staying with Lane Kiffin. Aaron, you're on ESPN Radio. Go ahead. What do you got?
12: Yeah. So, are y'all familiar with what Touch Tunes is?
9: Yes. At the bar, you've got the digital jukebox
10: looking thing.
12: Yeah. Exactly. So apparently an LSU fan has been playing Callin' Baton Rouge and all the Tiger Fight songs throughout restaurants and bars in Oxford all week. And he do have to pay money for that. I think he's about $100 deep into it currently, but I think that's a good one.
9: Just taking over a bar's tunes from a different state?
10: That's not that's creative, but it doesn't come close to Cola Guard or a 59 burger being sent to your rival. You know, and you didn't even play each other. That is epic. That is absolutely epic.
9: If we're being honest, I think it might be tough to top Cola Guard.
10: Cola Guard is man, that's damn creative.
9: That was good. Appreciate
10: your bleep
9: that
10: doesn't
9: call.
10: Stink. Okay.
9: So what would you send your rival? You can always join the conversation. 888-SAY-ESPN 888-729-3776. Back over to the Yankees because, well, it has not been good for Aaron Judge since he has returned from the broken rib.
10: Speaking of Cola Guard,
9: 13 strikeouts, just one extra base hit in the seven games that he has played. came out of the game today. Aaron Boone, after the game, described why.
13: I made aware of it kind of right before he came out. Said he felt a little something after the first inning, and then I took him out. That's when I was made aware of it and just didn't want to push through anything. And, you know, hopefully it's something we were able to catch.
14: Did he tell you how he did it? Was it in the field at the plate?
13: He said after he hit and went out in the field, you know, just felt tight.
9: Right lower leg tightness.
10: It sounds like calf, Achilles, but not. And don't freak out, folks. Yeah. Right, tightness. You know, it's all connected. But right lower leg, what is that, Gabe? That's your calf. That's your Achilles. That goes to your ankle. So,
9: and that's everything you're talking about. And look, if the Yankees want to do anything, even though the American League is kind of watered down compared to the National League this year in terms of how tough the teams are, they need Aaron Judge. So they need him. A, they need him to be healthy. And then B, then they've got to try to figure out some at-bats over the last couple of weeks. So he's feeling good. Chances are they're going to be playing in the wild card round. I mean, they're four games back. Right now, Rays are in progress. The Rays could make that 4.5, 3.5, depending upon how they do in tonight's game. But chances are they're playing in the wild card round. So they got to figure out Aaron Judge if they want that lineup to be what it needs to be.
10: So when I was covering the Texas Rangers on ESPN Dallas, right, with the Texas Rangers radio network, Ron Washington, you know, was a skipper that

0: helped the Rangers get to back-to-back World Series before they finally won one a few years ago. He said when a guy's coming off injury for a hitter, you want to get in that rhythm, right? And it takes about 40 ABs, minimum to get back in that rhythm for a heavy hitter. And he was talking about Josh Hamilton at the time, right? Aaron Judge is a heavy hitter. At some point, you got to find him 40 ABs, roughly, if not 30, you know, in order to come back and be in some kind of a rhythm for the postseason. You agree or disagree?
1: No, I completely agree. Because you need Aaron Judge just completes that lineup, and the Yankees they're dead on arrival. Like maybe you beat the Red Sox, that's who they'd be matched up right now in the 3-game series. I don't know how you're winning a 5-game series in the DS. I don't know how you're winning an ALCS unless Aaron Judge is healthy doing Aaron Judge things in that lineup.
0: That's
1: the only way it's happening. Yeah.
0: Now to the other one, Blake Snell threw an inning against the Reds, right? Allowed one hit, struck out what? One on 19 pitches, and then, bam, out of the game. Thoughts?
1: Yeah, left groin tightness. If there's a team that can absorb it, it's the Dodgers. I mean, they're talking about putting all-stars in the bullpen right now, right? When you shorten that thing down to four. This is, even with Shohei Ohtani, likely not pitching this postseason or again this year because they just keep pushing back his timeline. After they went out and got the top guy, and Tarek Skubal at the deadline, that just gave them even more pitching depth. Like, they've been surviving most of this year without Blake Snell. They still have the second-best record in the National League. They're losing right now to the Reds 3-1. Would their odds of winning the World Series go up if they had Blake Snell? Of course. But if there's a team out there that can absorb Blake Snell not
0: and
1: being able
0: Ohtani,
1: to pitch, it's the Dodgers.
0: I don't see Ohtani pitching again unless you really need him late in the postseason. I don't see that happening, right? So now you're without Snell and Ohtani. And then we also now go to the Seattle Seahawks, you know, where Sam Darnold, man, we have monster names being hit with injuries. And now the latest on Sam Darnold is it's going to be possibly maybe 2 to 3 weeks.
1: Yeah, that's kind of what and it makes sense. They don't think they have to put him on IR. And if they thought this thing was going to be long term,
0: he'd be on the IR.
1: He'd be on the IR.
0: Or 4 games.
1: And he'd be out for the minimum of 4 games. But I'll tell you what the Seahawks are going through right now, Ian, is they knew how important their backup quarterback position was, right? And this is something that more and more teams are figuring out as we go to 17. 18 games is lingering. 18 games, I think most of us assume at this point, is going to happen sooner rather than later in the NFL. And trying to survive an entire season with just one quarterback is really, really difficult. So what do you got to do? You got to have somebody you trust behind that quarterback.
0: Man, you are spot on, Gabe. And I'll tell you a story about Bill Polian, who's in Canton, right? He's a Hall of Famer, Super Bowl champion as a GM. He told me on a ride back, we were calling a game together for ESPN Radio in New England. We're driving down Route 6, going back to Bristol, Connecticut. So he had to do Sports Center and NFL Live and whatnot. I had to go do radio. And I'm asking him, what is your one regret? If there is one, he said, not investing enough in Peyton Manning's backup. He said, I should have overpaid in every future NFL GM. Anybody that's been with me, I will tell them, overpay for the backup quarterback. You know what John Schneider did, GM of the Seahawks? You overpaid for a former first-round pick. Mm-hmm. You have a quality backup in Drew Lock. And what do you want him to do? Man, if it's 4 games, go 2-2. 5 games, go keep us 2-3, right? They're 1-0. Right now.
1: Yeah.
0: With Drew Block. And so you could not be more spot on when it comes to that particular position in the NFL. Overpay. And that's from a guy who was in Canton who was saying exactly what you're talking about.
1: Yeah. And it's kind of funny that he didn't learn that, because he had Jim Kelly, but then he had Frank Reich lead one of the greatest comebacks we've ever seen in NFL postseason history when he was in Buffalo.
0: The greatest.
1: Yeah.
0: By far. You know, not even close. Against Warren Moon, right, and the Houston Oilers.
1: Yeah.
0: You know, I mean, what were they down, like 30-0, whatever the hell it was? And then, bam, they come back and win. So, yeah, to your point. I mean, he had it in Buffalo but did not have it in behind Manning. Because, look, Manning was so damn durable before the neck injury.
1: Yes.
0: So it was almost like it was forgotten. But for every NFL team out there right now, any NFL fan right now, you want your backup quarterback to be overpaid and heavily invested.

0: Yeah, because you're asking yourself going into the season, okay, if my guy has to miss, like you said, 4 or 5 games, can my backup win me 2 games? And you, if you have to learn that lesson the hard way, it is not, trust me, it is not a fun lesson that you want to learn.
1: Yeah, and that's not a fun. That's the champs we're talking about.
0: Yeah, and they've got the Cardinals coming up this weekend, and I'm guessing they feel like, hey, with Drew Lock, we still should be able to take care of our business, get to 2-0, keep our heads above water until our quarterback returns when he can. We've got a head coach of a top 25 team in college football joining us next. He's got some thoughts on the state of college football. It's right here, Amber and Ian on ESPN Radio.
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0: When Detroit moves, the whole state talks. We're the part where it gets loud. This is 1360 The Ticket. This is SportsCenter.
1: I'm Christine Lisi. Yankee star Aaron Judge pulled for a pinch hitter in the sixth inning of today's 5-4, 13-inning loss to the Twins. With lower right leg tightness, manager Aaron Boone would not speculate on the injury or how much time Judge may miss. So New York now four back of the AL East leading Rays. Tampa Bay's up 4-3 on the A's. Bottom six, Johnny DeLuca's driven in a run and scored another. Wilson Contreras, a two-run homer. Red Sox leading at the Rangers 2-1, bottom one. Royals and Astros scoreless bottom one. Houston's got a one-game lead on Texas in the AL West. An RBI double by Alex Bregman has given the Cubs a 1-0 lead on the Braves, top of the third. Chicago is a half game up on Philadelphia for the top and a wild card spot. Zach Wheeler, four hits. He struck out three. Phillies leading the Nationals 2-0, bottom six. Orioles six, Mets one, bottom five. Pete Alonso has homered again against his former team. Reds leading the Dodgers 3-2, top six. L.A. lefty Blake Snell left after one inning tonight due to groin tightness. Brandon Lau, game time, two-run homer. Pirates and Brewers knotted up at three in the top of the sixth inning. There is a new team alone atop the American League Central.
2: The pitch. Swing at and hammered. High, deep to right. Away, back and gone. Oh, my. Petey Helpin with a jog of a lifetime. A three-run home run deep into the lower.
1: The call on WTAM. Guardians beat the White Sox 6-3 to go up a half game on Chicago in the division. Blue Jays defeated the Tigers 5-1. Toronto half game back of the White Sox for the final AL wild card.
3: Hey, it's Evan Cohen. Coming up Thursday, we'll get you ready for a huge matchup to open up week two of the NFL season by looking ahead to the Bills' home opener against the Lions. It's on Sportsmanlike, 6 a.m. Eastern, right here on ESPN Radio, ESPN2, and ESPNU.

0: Simmons takes the snap, looking left, has time, now throws into the end zone, touchdown! Missouri's Caden Lee on a cross from right to left. 27-yard strike, and the Tigers are a PAT away from tying it with 30 seconds to play in the half.
1: They go on to win the game, their rivalry game against Kansas, and a call courtesy and that Austin Simmons touchdown from Learfield Communications. The head coach of a 20th-ranked Missouri Tigers returns here at ESPN Radio with Gabe Neitzel. Me and Fitzsimmons here on Amber and Ian, ESPN Radio, the ESPN app, SiriusXM Channel 80. You never know what we're going to get into when drinking and I get together. So just hold on. Just hold on for a minute because we're going to get into some fun stuff in a moment. But, Coach, let's be serious to start, and let's just talk ball. What do you hope to learn? For any team, well, I don't care if it's Missouri, whatever squad it is, what does a coach hope to learn after the first 2 weeks of a college football season?
2: Yeah, I think you want to figure out what the identity of your team is and then what are the things that you need to work on. I think in the month of September, it's all about eliminating bad football. And especially this day and age of college football when you're having so many new players and you're trying to get acclimated to game day and just all the different things that can go on, you're constantly eliminating the things that get yourself beat. And I think whether you're looking at high school football, college football, or the NFL, man, September is a lot of bad football. And the team that can quickly eliminate that and move on and get better, those are the teams that have success. You look at now day and age, like right now, more games are lost than they're actually won. And we're trying not to be that. We did our fair share in the first half, but then we settled in.
1: Stay on that topic. You know, as you know, my brother coaches for the Seattle Seahawks. And hell, yeah. It feels like the first couple weeks of the regular season are just extensions of the preseason because you're finally going and tackling. It's not thud. So how hard is that on you guys as coaches to get these players calloused when by the rules, you really can't get them calloused? How hard is that?
2: Yeah, I mean, I think that's exactly right. And I think that's why you see the bad football early. You know, you got to get your horses to the race, right? And you don't want to get them dinged up or beat up or injured because they can't win if they're on the bench. But with that, you're going to have to be okay with some of the struggles early. And, you know, for us, we talk about September is about eliminating bad football. October is about improving as a team. November is about playing to your strengths. And then if you're

0: fortunate enough to play in December of the playoffs, then you got to win situational football because the margins are all the same. So, you know, we kind of have it month by month, like what we got to do in order to be successful. And that's really what we try to do. So this month all for us is eliminating bad football. And next month we just start improving week in, week out, you know, as a team.
1: All right. So having said all of that, what have you learned about your squad through the first 2 weeks?
0: I think we've got a resilient squad. I think they're very connected, and I think there's a lot of leadership, you know, in the face of adversity, whether it was two blocked field goals, one for a touchdown or a turnover or a busted play for a touchdown by them. You know, our team really didn't flinch in any of those situations. There wasn't finger pointing. There wasn't blaming. There wasn't anything. It was just, hey, let's figure this out. Let's stay together. Let's find a way and fight. And I think that's always a good sign. We do know that there's some things that we got to correct, but I like where the mentality and the camaraderie of this team is.
1: Eli Drinkwitz, one of the great personalities and coaches in college football, head coach Missouri, a top 20 program, joining us here on ESPN Radio, getting you ready for another weekend of college ball. Austin Simmons, the Ole Miss transfer, he's only completing 75% of his passes for you guys. You know what, I think seven tutties, no picks. What have you seen from your quarterback so far?
0: Yeah, knock on wood, hadn't thrown any of those balls to the other team yet. You know, I think he's done a really good job playing within the system, not trying to do too much, trusting his teammates, and trusting the scheme. I think anytime you come from a situation like you did the previous year, you know, you're wanting to prove to everybody that they screwed up or they should have believed in you and all that. And sometimes you can press. Sometimes you can be nervous and try to do too much. Instead, I think he's just been smart, not conservative. He's been very reliable and dependable, and I think that really is the hallmark of a good quarterback when you can be smart, not conservative. He hasn't put the ball in jeopardy so far. He's not put our team in jeopardy. He's actually put them on their backs, and you know, without him, we have no shot in that game. So it was a good step in the right direction. By no means do any of us think we've arrived. You know, football is one of those games that humility is a Saturday away, and so, you know, we just got to go back to work this week because this week presents a whole different challenge. But so far, so good.
1: Who's a player or two on your squad that doesn't get the pub that they deserve nationally, but by the end of October, early November, they're going to be a household name for college football fans?
0: Man, I think that's hard to predict, right? Like, I mean, obviously, Austin Simmons, Caden Lee, Donovan Alubide on the offensive side of the ball have all shown to be very explosive players and have potential. I think on the defensive side of the ball, you know, obviously Robert Woodyard, our middle linebackers, you know, had a forced fumble and an interception and is tackling really well. So that's a bode well in our program. The last middle linebacker played like that was a guy named Josiah Trotter, who had the best rookie debut of any linebacker in the NFL history. So that's pretty good. And then the other kid that I'm really proud of right now is this Dayton Hopkins. He's a redshirt freshman. He's SEC lineman of the week, had 1.5 sacks, 3.5 tackles, and 5 quarterback pressures. And that's pretty good. That's pretty good. Now,
1: boy,
0: you know, he's going to continue to see better and better offensive lines, but he's got really relentless work ethic. He's got great speed, length. So I'm excited about what the potential is for him here coming up.
1: Eli Drinkwitz, head coach of one of the best teams in college football, the Missouri Tigers, joining us here on ESPN Radio. All right, Drink, this is your wheelhouse, man. Let's have some fun. So at ACC and Big Ten Media Days, especially Big Ten, I asked all the coaches this question. Now, I'm not going to keep it to the SEC. You can go wherever you want when I ask you the following questions. You ready?
0: Yeah, ready.
1: Here we go. Which head coach in your fraternity is the first to go, you know what, hell with the 5-second rule, I'm eating that grub off the dirty floor, I'm good?
0: Ed Orgeron.
1: I just saw Coach O 2 weeks ago at LSU. That's a good one. He's on the LSU staff, folks. So, yes, he's back in coaching. So that's a legit question. That's a damn good one. Which coach that you know is most likely to talk their way out of a speeding ticket?
0: Dabo Sweeney.
1: Wow. Why? That was a fast answer.
0: Well, I mean, by the time he recites all the successes he's had of not getting tickets in his past, I mean, I think he'll be fine, wouldn't he?
1: Who's most likely to steal your drink at the bar just to mess with you?
0: Casey Woods, Missouri State, zero doubt.
1: Who's most likely to leave the table and say, I got to go hit the head right before the check comes?
0: Oof.
1: Lincoln Riley called this a straight call out, and then he did call somebody out. He went Jed Fish, by the way, Washington. Yeah, he went Jed.
0: Yeah, I would say probably in the SEC, if I was calling it, I'd say Mike Elko.
1: Okay.

0: the worst meal.
1: Although Pete Golding would be a close second.
0: Portal Pete, right there, Hammond, Louisiana. There you go, right? The pride of Hammond.
1: Yeah. Yeah.
0: What's the worst meal you've had to endure on a recruiting trip?
1: I was recruiting in Southern California on the border of Mexico, and they served me some soup that had, like, cow brains in it or something.
0: No.
1: Yeah, it was bad. It was really, really bad, and I enjoyed every bite of it.
0: Did you actually get the prospect? Did you get the kid?
1: Yeah, we did. Yeah, and I would give you this name, but I'm not going to.
0: I don't want to know it.
1: Yeah.
0: Cow brains.
1: Hey, I'm there right now. I know. I mean, I'm sitting there right now, and I see the whole thing. It was like, it was bad. As soon as they were serving it, I was like, this is not good.
0: We better get this some. You know what, right? Yeah. We better get this guy. Yeah, can you taste it right now? I mean, seriously.
1: Yeah, I'm
0: sorry. I apologize for bringing that up. Eli Drinkwitz, one of the best, man, joining us here on ESPN Radio. You referred to yourself as the dorkiest head coach in P4. Well, if you're the dorkiest, who's the runner-up?
1: I have no idea. I just know how dorky I am.
0: You're not dorky, dude. You're self-deprecating as I am. You're not dorky. You got flavor.
1: Yeah, don't worry about it, really. I got plenty to work on.
0: Damn right. All right. Before we turn you loose, one serious one and then a couple more fun ones. The Protect College Sports Act has taken a next step. You're always good on these big picture conversations. So now it's going to the Senate. It's gone through Congress. What do you make of and what could the Protect College Sports Act do for college athletics?
1: Yeah, I mean, I think it's progress over perfection. I mean, obviously, anything that the United States government has full control over or tries to establish is going to have a few things that you're going to have to work through, right? Like, that's just part of it. But the process right now is we have no enforceable rules in college athletics. There was an article came out today about NIL, and you've got teams with $50 million budgets competing against teams with $10 million budgets. That's not sustainable for competitive football. And if it's not competitive, then you're going to lose fan bases. The best thing we have in college football is that our fans are tied to the tradition and success of our programs. I mean, they're the ones funding the bills. All these other professional sports leagues, the owners are. Well, the owners are these fans. And if we don't have a system in place that provides a level of competitive equity, then we have no system. And I think that's going to be the biggest thing. Obviously, it provides some rules and some ground rules for these young men. It doesn't inhibit their ability to make money, but it does lay some framework for them to continue to grow and develop. And I think it protects an American tradition. I think college sports, man, are uniquely American. I think it'll protect women's sports, Olympic sports, and it'll get, you know, it'll keep Saturdays in 20 and 30 and 40 years for being special in the United States. And if we're not careful, and we've been sounding the alarm, and you know, I got one guy that every time there's a 13 million people that watch the game, I thought football was failing, man. Just because the symptoms, just because the outside of the body looks good, doesn't mean internally there aren't things wrong. Okay, and I think that's the reality of this whole situation is we're telling y'all it's not going to continue or have sustained success unless we have some frameworks and rules.
0: That's well said, Coach. All right, we'll turn you loose on these. Ready? Sausage patty or link for breakfast? Or are you going bacon?
1: Sausage patty, and I will refuse links at all costs.
0: Amen. God dang, I love you, drink. Abso-freaking-lutely. I mean, there's no...
1: Yeah.
0: I'd throw a link against the wall before I eat it. I'm right there with you. 1,000,000%.
1: I'm never putting a link in my mouth.
0: I don't even want to ask the last two. We're going to end on that one, brother. You're the best. Drink. Good luck against Troy this weekend on the SEC Network. 6 o'clock Central kick, man. It's Troy at Missouri. Two undefeated teams. Missouri's ranked 20th in the country. Eli Drinkwitz, you're a damn treasure. Appreciate you, boss.
1: M-I-Z.
2: 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You guys are trouble, man. What are you drink doing, man? Come on.
0: I'm never putting a link in my mouth.
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1: Am I doing this or are you doing this?
2: I mean, from my understanding, this is your ballpark.
1: Well, the A's,
2: this is Ian's time to shine. You post up and I just throw it down on the low block.
1: I'm still recovering from.
2: Yeah, that's. I was concerned.
1: Eli Drinkwitz, right?
2: I was concerned.
1: I'm getting text messages from like Josh Winehouse from the Cardinals. Oh, okay. I'm a Stosh Zink, our producer. I'm going to focus. We got it. Okay. We're good. Here we go.
3: Would you like me to do this for you?
1: No, I got it. I'm just looking at all the time. I got to turn my phone over, man. I mean, Eli, whenever you talk to Drinkwitz, the head coach of Missouri, I mean, it's absolutely hilarious. Oh. So other coaches around the country and other reporters are weighing in.
2: Anyway, some swings at some coaches, too.
1: Oh, he did. He's not afraid. All right, here we go. The Redlegs are up. Hey, Herb Street, if you're listening, buddy, phone on in, buddy, because bottom six, your Redlegs are up 4-2 on the Dodgers. Pirates are up 4-3 on your Brew Crew right now. Rays 4 and the A's 3, top 8. And then my Cubbies up 3-0. On the Bravos, top of 5. There you go.
2: Yeah, PCA 3 stolen bases away from a 40-40 season. He's Ian Fitzsimmons. I'm Gabe Knight. So this is Amber and Ian on ESPN Radio, the ESPN app, Sirius XM, Channel 80. 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
1: I blame you for everything tonight, great Gabe.
3: Roll
1: That's
3: hit.
1: It. Done.
0: 60 Super Bowl winners. All in one bracket. Who is the greatest Super Bowl champion of all time?
4: I think we got a heck of a shot of winning. We beat anybody in the world, and I think we're going to win next Sunday.
0: This is the ultimate Super Bowl bracket.
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0: With Amber and Ian.
2: 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Again, make sure you're marking that day down. Just

0: Are you a believer in Valentine's Day?
1: No.
0: Thank you. My wife is not a believer, which is one of the many reasons I adore and love her so much, because she is like, you want to send me flowers on a random day when I'm having a bad day, not because you're obligated to do it.
1: I mean, basically, you're asking me, does your wife believe in Valentine's Day? And no, she does not. Because there it doesn't matter if I believe in it, Ian.
0: That's correct. Yes. Well put. Well put.
1: But fortunately, she does not. She will enjoy whatever food I make that we're going to eat during the Super Bowl. Like, that'll be what we're looking forward to, certainly. But we've got all 60 Super Bowl champs in an ultimate Super Bowl bracket here on Amber and Ian. So check out the full bracket, ESPN Radio page on X, formerly known as Twitter. So we had two teams advance recently. The 86 Giants had 58% of the vote, getting past the 76 Oakland Raiders.
0: This is getting nasty, by the way. And this next one we're about to do is tough.
1: 79 Pittsburgh Steelers, 2003 Patriots. So the Steelers advance with 52% of the vote. And we've got two matchups tonight that people can vote on. Again, go to the ESPN Radio page on X. You can vote on these for these teams to advance to determine who the ultimate Super Bowl winner of all time is. First matchup tonight, the 1999 St. Louis Rams, the greatest show on turf.
0: Mercy, man.
1: And look
0: what they're going up against. Yeah.
1: The 2006 Indianapolis Colts, the lone Super Bowl for Peyton in Indy. Whew. I don't know which way I would go here. Like, when I've been on the show and we've done these matchups, I've been able to kind of determine. I honestly don't know which way I would ultimately go here.
0: I'm going 99 Rams because they came out of nowhere. Remember, Kurt Warner was a nobody coming from stocking shelves, right, and playing in the Arena League to all of a sudden the greatest show on turf. It's hard, but I'm going 99 Rams against the Colts.
1: Yeah, that's the way I'm kind of leaning. Like, it's more of an iconic team. But this is, again, that 2006 Colts team, the only one that Peyton won in Indianapolis. The second matchup tonight.
0: They also, look, who was the quarterback for the Bears? Right, in that
1: Sexy Rexy.
0: Yeah, exactly right.
1: So, Sexy Rexy.
0: That's taking part of, I'm a little bit jaded because of the quarterback in Rex Grossman for the Bears that the Colts had to defeat and defend over the 99 Rams, who were just almost damn near indefensible.
1: And one of the most iconic Super Bowls of all time.
0: Yeah, a yard away.
1: Yeah, the Titans a yard away from pulling off that upset. The second matchup tonight.
0: That was
1: a
0: damn good team, by the way, they beat.
1: Steve McNair, yeah.
0: Oh, come on.
1: The 94 49ers, who absolutely just whooped up on the San Diego Chargers in that Super Bowl matchup, taking on the 2010 Green Bay Packers.
0: All right, AJ Hawk, I hope you're not listening right now, because he's an old friend of mine, and ours, for that matter, because you know him obviously from the Packers. Sorry, dude. It's not about Steve Young. It's not about Ricky Waters, right? It's not about Jerry Rice. That defense was so underrated, man, with Brian Young, Dana Stubblefield, you know, Ricky Jackson, who's in the Hall of Fame.
1: That was the whole
0: year. Saint. He's a saint, in my opinion, but he was a bad A. Ken Norton Jr., Gary Plummer, Lee Waddell. Come on, man. That
1: but you're
0: defense.
1: Missing. That was also the lone year that Deion spent with the San Francisco 49ers.
0: Yeah. I mean, just insane. Eric Davis, I mean, come on. Everyone talks about Steve Young in the offense. That defense was naughty. Absolutely naughty.
1: As much as I love that 2010 Packers team, they were a six seed, Ian. Like, they were a wild card team. If DeSean Jackson doesn't return a punt for a touchdown at the end of a game in 2010, that Packers team does not make the playoffs and cannot win that Super Bowl.
0: It pains me also that Ricky Jackson was on the team that I'm talking about, because as a Saints fan growing up, we hated the Niners because that was the old NFC West.
1: Oh, yeah.
0: And, man, it was nonstop with Jim Mora and the Saints. I mean, it was against the Niners. Yeah, it was 14-13, 17-14. You name it, right? It was just a battle. Our attention turned from Atlanta and hating the Falcons to hating San Francisco. And this is my mom, right?

0: Mama Fitz despised everything about Joe Montana in San Francisco. And that squad, and especially that defense, because it's overshadowed by Young and Rice. That defense was nasty.
1: Again, you could vote on tonight's matchups. 99 Rams taking on the 2006 Colts. 94 Niners taking on the 2010 Packers on X on the ESPN radio page. Coming up next, taking a look at the weekend to come in NFL and college football with a former national champ. That's next. Amber and Ian, ESPN Radio.
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24: I'm Christine Lisi. Yankee slugger Aaron Judge pulled for a pinch hitter in the sixth inning of today's 5-4, 13-inning loss to the Twins with tightness in his lower right leg. Manager Aaron Boone wouldn't speculate on the severity of the injury or how long Judge might be out. New York is four back of AL East leading Tampa Bay. Rays have a 4-3 lead on the A's bottom eight. Rafael Flores Jr. go-ahead solo shot. That's put Pittsburgh up 4-3 on Milwaukee, top of the seventh. Also in the top of the seventh from Cincinnati, where the Reds are leading the Dodgers 4-2. L.A. lefty Blake Snell left after one inning tonight due to groin tightness. Ty France, Jake Cronenworth, each with an RBI. Padres leading at the Rockies 2-0, top of the first. Luis Arraez, RBI double, has increased the Phillies' lead to 3-0 on the Nationals, top of the eighth. The Phils, a half game back of the Cubs for the top NL wildcard spot. Cubs with a 3-0 lead on the Braves, bottom five, an RBI double in a solo home run for Alex Bregman. Red Sox up 2-1 on the Rangers, bottom three. Wilson Contreras, a two-run blast. Texas is a game back of AL West leading Houston. Astros and Royals are scoreless, bottom third. Orioles 6, Mets 1, top of the seventh in a game on ESPN. Pete Alonso has gone deep again against his former team. The White Sox run of 74 straight days in first in the AL Central is done. Cleveland came back yet again to beat Chicago 6-3. Guardians in sole possession of the division lead for the first time since July 3rd. They're up a half game on the White Sox. Blue Jays over the Tigers 5-1. Toronto a game and a half back of the White Sox for the final AL wild card spot.
25: Hey, it's Evan Cohen. Coming up Thursday, we'll get you ready for a huge matchup to open up week two of the NFL season by looking ahead to the Bills' home opener against the Lions. It's on Sportsmanlike 6 a.m. Eastern right here on ESPN Radio, ESPN2, and ESPNU.

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2: 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I'm Gabe Neitzel in for Amber Wilson, along with our guy Ian Fitzsimmons. And to help us break down all things football, let's go ahead and welcome in former Ohio State and NFL linebacker, a national champion himself, Bobby Carpenter. Bobby, thank you so much for the time. We appreciate you jumping on. But I need you to help me with something, because it's something we've been talking about throughout the course of tonight. So regularly, I do a show Monday through Friday at ESPN Milwaukee. And even though the Bears did not play the Packers this past
3: this
2: weekend.
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0: morning show at her sister station, ESPN 1000 in Chicago, sent 59 burgers to our office today to celebrate the Bears scoring 59 points in week one. What can I send back? What do I send back to Chicago?
1: I don't know. Send them jerseys of Brett Favre, Aaron Rodgers, and Jordan Love, and know that you've had 30 years of great quarterback play. And this is the first time they've had a competent quarterback in, I don't know, since Jim McMahon. So you should be pretty excited about this. Like, they should be pumped. Let them revel in this. This is a big deal for them, but you guys have enjoyed success for the last three decades.
2: Hey, Bobby, I mentioned it earlier, and I'll say it again. How about 37 brats back the other way? Like, learn to play defense also, right? So, how's that sound?
1: Yeah, it wasn't exactly the 85 Bears. Yeah, it wasn't the 85 Bears out there.
2: Thank you. Like you said, they're giving
1: up plenty of points on the other side of it. It might look a little bit like USC with Caleb Williams, so we'll see what happens here with Ben Johnson as they get rolling.
2: All jokes aside, go back to your playing days, man. What does a team, especially in this day and age, I know you played in a different era, but you're still connected to the game and you talk to coaches and players. What do you really find out about a team just after week one?
1: Well, the thing is, it's tough. Like, because you have suspicions of what you think guys can do. And, you know, whether it's the preseason, whether it's joint practices in college, you know, you're practicing against each other. And then we say that biggest jump is from week one to week two because you find out your guys who you think in practice, like they can play in live situations. Maybe they're good at tacklers. Maybe they've been great breaking tackles. But, like, you just haven't seen a lot of it. And then also, like, how do they respond? Like, there's no other way to simulate your heart rate being 170 beats a minute, being juiced out of your mind, all the adrenaline flowing, and getting out there and, A, knowing what to do, and, B, being able to execute. I mean, there's been times, Ian, like, and it's crazy. I'll never forget, I played in the preseason with Detroit against the Browns. It's the first time I played in the state of Ohio in, I don't know, 3 or 4 years. I probably played my worst game ever, and it was a preseason game. And my coach came over, Gunther Cunningham, the late, great Gunther Cunningham, and he looked at me and goes, "That was the worst effing game you could have ever played. Just settle your ass down next time and pretend like you're not in the Buckeye State." And it's the truth. Like, you just being back at home, being there, like, it amplified everything. And that was a preseason game. And so those are the emotions you feel week one. And can guys control it? Can they go out there and play? And there's certain guys that do it better than others. And that's what you learn that first week.
2: You know, it's funny, Gabe. And then later that season, a couple weeks later, Bobby Carpenter had a pick six against one of his best friends in the world, quarterback Dallas. You know where I'm going with this, Bobby. Go ahead. You finish the story. Yeah. Go ahead.
1: Well, and so, like, that was kind of a little dress rehearsal. Like, I'm in front of all my family in Cleveland and everything, playing in the state of Ohio, and it's all well and good, and it's exciting. And then, you know, 5 weeks later, you know, I'm starting in AT&T Stadium, a place that I played so much, I was drafted to, against playing some of my best friends, and Romo and Witten, and we're getting our freaking butt kicked. I'm like, this is not how this game was supposed to go for me. This is not how God planned my return to Dallas. Like, I'm supposed to ride in and get the victory. And so, you know, God willing, it all turned and got that pick six, my only touchdown in the NFL. And I got that game ball still sitting up there on my shelf. But like, honestly, you know, just help prepare it. So you get to that moment, and it's like, okay, just settle down and go play some ball.
0: Former Ohio State and NFL linebacker Bobby Carpenter joining us here on Amber and Ian on ESPN Radio. So with the idea of now kind of easing into the season in mind, how long does it take you before you think you've got a good feel on any given team in the NFL?
1: Well, the thing was, it's changed a lot. Early in my career, we're with Bill Parcells practicing 5 hours a day out there, live tackling on the goal line. That's a lot different than where they're at now. Like, nobody really live tackles hardly at all anymore. And so that's why you see some of these inflated scores, is guys can't get people to the ground. Like, they're just not good at
2: tackling.
1: It's preseason
2: games. Yeah, it's preseason right now.
1: It's something you've got to practice. Football is a sport that you practice far more than you play. It's really the only sport like that at the professional level. But it's also the only sport where you don't go live and play as hard as you possibly can, like, through the end of the play, because you don't want to take guys down and there's a risk of injury. And so it takes you a little bit. Like, my last year, you know, we're in New England and we're practicing once a day and having walkthroughs under this new CBA. And, like, honestly, like, you go out to the games, you're like, all right, like, preseason, you got to kind of really work the tackle. And then they hack a preseason game off, and a lot of guys aren't playing in it. So there's a degree of sloppiness that never existed before.

0: four in our game.
1: Yep. Seriously, man. Tom Telesco was talking about it with us on Monday, Bobby, that, hey, the first 2 weeks of the regular season, they're like preseason games, man. So having said that, how much do you really take away from week one, what you do and do not know? Like, everyone's like, you know, going from the Rams being undefeated to, and I called it, man, that was free money, San Fran over L.A., you know, in Australia. How much do you really know about a squad?
0: I think you found out that the Cleveland Browns weren't good. If there's any suspicion, Ian, that they were going to win more than a handful of games this year, I think that was squashed quickly. Then you look at Jacksonville like, hey, that was a great game. But was it really? You know, Cincinnati, their defense looked really good against Tampa. You know, Tampa put the ball on the ground a lot. Like, the Rams looked like they essentially said, hey, NFL, we don't really want to play over here. We're doing this because you told us to. We're going to fly in. We're not bringing Aaron Donald. You know, we don't really want to do this. You know, maybe they have all their stuff, but it looked like they wanted to get in and just get out. You know, I always said, you got to give me a 3 or 4 game sample size. Like, give me to that quarter pole of the season before I can see what teams actually are, because, you know, we think these teams are good. And just because they get a win week one, it's like, well, we're ready to crown them. Denny Green, let's crown their ass. You're going to get a win week two. Well, we'll crown them again. And then all of a sudden, maybe the two teams they beat, we realize weren't all that good. You know, or maybe injuries set in, and so there's, or maybe people figure out because they were doing something different than no one had seen them do for a while. So you've got to get what I call that 4-game film breakdown on teams, which is what you get in the NFL, and give me that quarter pole of the season, then we'll really start making some judgments.
2: Bobby Carpenter, former NFL and Ohio State linebacker, joining us here on Amber and Ian. So let's go to college, because we got a big one this weekend. LSU visiting Ole Miss, Lane returning to Oxford. Outside of the big rivalry games that we have in college football, is this the most anticipated game all year, Lane, going back to Ole Miss?
0: I think it is, just to watch the buildup, to watch Lane Kiffin walk around, to see, you know, them, the LSU enter the stadium, to see game day and what the signs are going to look like out there. I mean, you know, this is Ole Miss is a team that plays in the Egg Bowl. They might be pelting that bus with eggs when they come in. Like, it's going to be a fun environment. Like, I'm excited to see what these guys got.
1: It's going to be awesome, dude.
0: The coaches have done a good job being at downplaying it. But you got to know, like, the fans, like, there's a personal animus there. Like, we were playing in the Final Four last year, and you didn't think that we were good enough to win a national championship with, so you went to LSU.
1: 18 seconds away, Bobby. 18 seconds from playing for a natty. Yeah.
0: That's my point. You said that you couldn't do it there, and you were 18 seconds away from getting it done. That's with you abandoning us and the coaches being a mess and everything else. So that's what you love about college football. Like, those fans are proud, man. They care. They think that they've got a team that's good, that's worth it. And that, why would people want to leave? And especially when you espouse, like, how coaching there has changed your life. So there's going to be a lot of personal animus coming in. That's what you love. That supersedes the game with all of these emotions.
1: All right, 30 seconds. How are Buckeye fans reacting to the loss to Texas by one on the road against a top five team? Because I'm guessing, having lived there, and that's where we got to know each other, that they're not happy, that they think the sky is falling, and they want Ryan Day fired. Take two. Go ahead.
0: Ryan Day, James Laurinaitis, Matt Patricia, you know, you name them. I mean,
1: good
0: Arthur
1: Lord.
0: Smith, he was the greatest. Now he's the worst.
1: Oh, yeah.
0: I said, if you would have painted the narrative, Ian, hey, coming into this game, you're up, you've got a lead, Texas comes back, they end up beating you by one, super close game, great comeback. Would you have taken that? You tell most Ohio State fans, by the way, you covered the point and a half, so good coaches win, great coaches cover. But everybody would have taken that. But then you get in the game, you get the emotion of it, and now it's like, fire Ryan Day again, can't win the big game, doesn't know what he's doing. We're 1-4, 3 in the last 4 games. I'm like, dude, there's about 127 other college programs that would take Ryan Day if he walked out the door right now. Like, let's get realistic about this.
1: There is no doubt. And to Buckeye fans thinking that, shut the hell up and go look in the mirror, man, and just enjoy the day, because you got one of the best teams in all of college football, one of the best coaches. Bobby, till next week, brother. We appreciate you, man. Enjoy the games tomorrow night, all weekend. Talk next Wednesday.
0: Hey, always great to see you, man. And Ian, don't be afraid to push your plate away too, man. Let's try to lean this thing up.
1: Here we go. Here we go. The belly, yeah. Sideline pictures. Appreciate it. Yep. I know. I'm fat. Appreciate it. Thank you.

0: Bob.
1: All right. Yeah. Just cut him off. Yeah, I'm good. Yeah. Sure I can't see my feet without a mirror right now. My wife has made that quite clear. So there you go. But, hey, really quickly, Ohio State fans. And look, you're in Big Ten country, Gabe, mm-hmm. with Gabe Nights on me and Fitzsimmons here on ESPN Radio. Shut the hell up. That was a remarkable game. And if you're looking for another coach, again, I go back to the year you won the Natty. How'd that work out for you when you were calling for him to be fired, right, after you lose to the team up north, and he goes on this remarkable run? Just shut up and enjoy having one of the best teams in college football. That's my opinion. Yours?
2: Yeah, especially when you have you, and you said it. He's one of the best college coaches out there. He's one of the best coaches, period, out there. You think Ryan Day's just grow on trees? Do you not remember what happened when you were once in power with Tressel, and then he had to go away? It took a while to get back to where you are now.
1: Tress had a hell of a run, man.
2: Yes, that's what I'm saying. There were some sanctions that came against you, but it took a minute to kind of build that thing back up to what Ryan Day has it at right now.
1: It amazes me why Ohio State fans, or any major college football fan base, when you real deep down know you have a great coach, but for some reason you still don't want to believe in it. Even if they delivered you a title in the last 3 years. Makes no sense.
2: Coming up next on Amber and Ian, one of the best teams going, but you're not paying attention to them. But we discuss it next. It's Amber and Ian, ESPN Radio, ESPN app.
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0: 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What's going on in the diamond tonight, Ian?
1: That's a great question, Gabe, because guess what? I was not prepared for this, and now I'm stalling right now to pull up scores right as we speak.
2: You know, the other thing you could do is look on your screen. I do have a few up
1: I really
2: for
1: can.
2: You.
1: But Stosh, that's way too responsible, right? He's Stosh the Yankee. He's Gabe Knights. Let me in Fitzsimmons. The Reds are beating, Herb Street Reds are beating the Dodgers 6-2. Your Brew Crew, we'll touch on that in a moment. They're up 5-4 right now, bottom seven, as we only have, 10, 12 games left on the docket. My Cubbies, come on, boys. Middle of the sixth, and they're up 6-1. Red Sox over the Texas Rangers 2-1, and in that remarkable race, the AL West, which is a pathetic division.
0: remarkable is one way to put it.
1: 2-1, bottom four. Over the Rangers. There you go.
0: Yeah, and look, I mean, as you mentioned, we're kind of coming down to it. And as crazy as the American League is, earlier today, you know, you saw the Guardians ended up beating the White Sox. So the White Sox go from the 2 seed all the way to the 6 because of how good the AL East is. Yeah, because of how good the AL East is. And then you flip it all the way down to how bad the AL West is.
1: Pathetic.
0: And maybe the AL Central ends up with a couple of teams in the postseason. This is what the Guardians do every year, by the way.
1: But let's go into a team that, man, I'm telling you, America, pay attention here. They may not be the sexiest brand. They may not be the focal point that is the Yankees or the Red Sox or the Dodgers or the Cubbies. But, and this pains me to say this as a Cubs fan, but, Gabe, you cover them day in, day out. The Brew Crew. The Milwaukee Brewers, folks, are a legit, and I mean legit, World Series contender. It's not just Miz pitching with a sub-2 ERA. They are a complete ball club. You see them. What makes them click?
0: What makes them click is their full-on buy-in and belief of what their manager, Pat Murphy, wants to execute. If you are somebody, you always, when you've done the updates tonight, you talk about the Reds, you give out that shout out to Herb Street. If you loved the rant that Herbie went on social media earlier this year about the state of baseball, it was just
1: I get phone calls. If he's listening right now, I'm telling you, I'm about to get a text message. It's the lack of, as he says, athleticism.
0: Yeah,
1: there's no base stealing, which PCA, by the way, for the Cubbies is saying, hold on now, I'm swiping bags, but
0: the Brewers, play what Herb Street was like. Man, this is what I want to see.
1: Yes,
0: this is what the Brewers
1: come
0: do.
1: On.
0: This is what the Brewers do. They don't. They have the least amount of home runs in all of baseball. Although they're starting to show a little bit more power, but they take those extra bases.
1: They hit behind hitters.
0: Yes, they have
1: move
0: a ton
1: one,
0: of athleticism.
1: Move somebody over.
0: Yeah. You get me. It's old school baseball in a way that you haven't seen in years, because so many teams have bought into the analytics and so many teams have bought into, you know, the three true outcomes, walks, home runs, strikeouts. They don't strike out a ton. They want to put the ball in play. And because they're fast, that puts pressure on your defense, which results in infield hits or guys throwing balls away because they feel that pressure of the speed that the Brewers have. And then, oh, by the way, you mentioned Miz. They're pitching. It's not like the Dodgers pitching, but their bullpen's real solid. They've got good young pitching in their starting rotation. If you are yearning for the old school brand of baseball that you grew up on, you should be watching the Milwaukee Brewers. And you got a chance here. You got a chance over the next week and a half. Watch the Brewers, and then you can jump on the bandwagon, because we are taking all comers here in Milwaukee for that bandwagon once we hit that postseason.
1: What is the most impressive thing behind the scenes when you go in the locker room? I'm going football
0: clubhouse.
1: Because when the Rangers were going to back-to-back World Series, when I was covering ball, it was a camaraderie, right?
0: Yeah.
1: And it was Michael Young. I mean, Michael Young was the captain of that damn team. And when it was time to lock in, you had Galactic, blaring on the freaking, on the speakers or whatever, or country music, whoever had it that day. And when it was time to lock in, bam, Michael Young would walk over and go, lock in. And it was, you could hear a mouse fart in that damn locker room, in that clubhouse. It was amazing to see. is what's it like?

0: like in that clubhouse in Milwaukee?
1: So I think there's also a camaraderie, and the way I'll describe it is this. There were a few weeks ago, Cooper Pratt is a young shortstop, got called up this year for the Brewers. He's 21 years old. By the way, they have Jackson Chourio's 22, Cooper Pratt's 21, Luis Lara's 21. They've got three of like the youngest That's 10 amazing. Players in all of baseball. But Cooper was having a rough game. He was given a bunt sign, took a pitch right down the middle. Next at bat, he pops one up, and instead of running hard down first, starts jogging, then realized, oh, that might fall, gets to first base, maybe could have gotten a second, and Pat Murphy, the Brewers manager, went, nope, you're sitting down. You're next to me now. You're not locked in. And there were some in the fan base here like, oh, why is he doing this to a young kid? And Christian Yelich, the veteran leader that he is, stood up and went, hey, that wasn't just a message to Coop. And we've got Coop's back, by the way. Like, yeah, he knows he's got to be better. And Cooper Pratt stood up and owned it. Said, yeah, I wasn't locked in. I need to be better. If we want to get to where we need to go, I need to be locked in and be better than that. It's an understanding what your job is.
0: Amen.
1: And an ownership of that. And it's just kind of collective 1 through 26. Everybody understands that role, and they buy into what their role is going to be. And then they have each other's backs, even if somebody kind of messes up.
0: And how far does that bleed through the entire room?
1: Oh, yeah. Like, it's and again, you feel it starts with Pat Murphy, who maybe wins his third straight manager of the year. I mean, the Brewers might win 100 games. Who knows? It doesn't matter if he does or not. He's one of the best managers in all of baseball, and he's been able to put together a young team and make them believe in themselves, make them believe that they can go up against the Dodgers. And I know there are some, you know, some fans out there that are kind of sick of the Pat Murphy, hey, we're the underdog shtick. But every year, the Brewers were projected to have 82 wins this year. 82. They're going to win 100, Ian. They're going to win 100 games this year. They were projected for 82 at the beginning of the year.
0: And it's nauseating being a Cubs fan. Damn, they are good. I mean, they are, man. They are so damn good. And that division is pretty stout. But
1: yeah. Well, and the thing is, the Brewers, and you saw this as a Cubs fan in that series last week here in Milwaukee, they just keep coming.
0: Toe to toe.
1: They're not, doesn't matter if they're down. They're going to keep coming after you. They're going to play hard for all 27 outs. So again, going back to the Herbie rant, this is the team you want, man. This is the team everybody wants to see and everybody grew up on. If you're yearning for baseball of old, this team, now, again, they're going to follow the new school rules for pitching. So, you know, we're not seeing guys throwing 10, 11 innings if you're going to extras. But this brand of baseball is
0: something.
1: We're not
0: seeing Nolan Ryan versus Louis Tiant. <right?
1: laughs> Not going to get that one. But it is an older brand of baseball. We're talking to a coach whose team pulled one of the biggest upsets week two of college football next on Amber and Ian.
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0: ninth. Zach Wheeler, 7, scoreless. Phillies up 3-0 on the Nationals, top of the ninth inning. Cubs 6, Braves 1, top of the seventh. Alex Bregman, 3 hits and 4 RBI. San Diego leading at Colorado 3-1, bottom of the second. A hit and a run scored for Manny Machado. Christian Yelich, go-ahead 2-run single. That's put the Brewers up 5-4 on the Pirates, bottom 8. Orioles 6, Mets 1, bottom 8. According to ESPN Insights, since July 1st, Baltimore's Pete Alonso, the former Met first baseman, has 2 home runs at Citi Field. New York's first baseman have 1 in that same span. Red Sox and Rangers tied at 2, top of the fifth. Texas a game back of AL West leading Houston. Astros trailing the Royals 2-0, bottom 5. Yankee star Aaron Judge, who missed more than half the season with a rib injury, pulled for a pinch hitter in the 6th inning of the 5-4, 13-inning loss to the Twins due to lower right leg tightness. Manager Aaron Boone would not speculate on the injury or how much time Judge may miss. Yankees now 4.5 back of Tampa Bay in the AL East. Rays defeated the A's 4-3. And for the first time since July 3rd, the Guardians sole possession of the AL Central lead, rallied to beat the White Sox 6-3, up a half game on Chicago in the division.
1: Hey, it's Golic. Coming up Thursday, we'll look ahead to a great Thursday night football matchup between the Lions and Bills. And I'll answer your questions with Hey Dad. That's Thursday on the Golic at 10 a.m. Eastern on ESPN Radio and the ESPN app.
2: Mestemaker running, diving toward the end zone. He's in! Touchdown, Oklahoma State! Here's a toss. Hill drops it, picks it up, fumbles the football, and the Cowboys are recovered! Quack, quack, and that is that. Scoreboard with a 39-31 upset victory over number 6 Oregon.
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5: Oh, baby. 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Gabe Maxwell, I'm Ian Fitzsimmons. You're on ESPN Radio, ESPN App, Sirius XM Channel 8. Let's bring in the head coach of the Pokes from Oklahoma State. Them Cowboys, man, oh, they were riding high. And, Coach, we greatly appreciate your time after that big win against the Oregon Ducks. What did you see from your squad from week 1 to week 2 that helped you beat one of the best teams in all of college football?
6: Yeah, I wish I had a good answer, like I had some magic potion or something that we gave them that second week that made it all work, right? No, I think, you know, our kids executed, obviously, a lot better. You know, we didn't like what we saw on tape. You know, it was a bad product, bad football. You know, we thought on all three sides of the ball, and wasn't us. And so, you know, I was able to simplify some things and challenge their manhood in a lot of different ways. So, super proud of the way we responded. Now, we just have to realize, you know, what we are at our best, which was pretty dang good, and what we were is at our worst, which was not fun to for anybody in this program, and be able to come back and replicate the second game, not the first one.
5: Do I even want to ask? Well, I guess I do. How did you challenge their manhood?
6: Yeah, I just think, and we have a lot of older people that have played a ton of football in this program, and just we all watched it together, you know, and there was no hiding behind that tape. And I think that, you know, film's your resume in this sport. And obviously nowadays when guys are, you know, they're getting compensated for what they do, and for us to be able to watch that together and be accountable. And and there was a bunch of stuff I took on my shoulders as well. There's some things that I didn't do as good as I should have. And so, I mean, I think it was just a good reality check. You know, everybody be able to come together and just say, hey, this isn't us, and we got to go change this.
5: Eric Morris, head coach, Oklahoma State, joining us here on ESPN Radio, coming off a monster win over the Oregon Ducks. And, you know, you had an interesting aspect, and this goes to show you folks how much this man and his staff prep. When you're noticing a quarterback like Dante Moore tipping run versus pass, that goes to work ethic. Where does that come from? And what'd you see?
6: Yeah, I mean, it's just something, and actually we have a ton of players, you know, a couple of our linebackers that noticed a couple of little things. Now, I think, too, I've gotten a lot of phone calls and messages about that, and that's just something part of the game. I mean, we're looking every week for something. We're worried about it on the offensive side. We find things on our side where, you know, maybe it's an offensive tackle, maybe it's the alignment of one of your receivers, maybe it's the hands of a quarterback. And so you're looking for any edge you can get in this game, and, you know, some people steal signs and some people do this. And so yeah, I mean, I don't think that was the difference of why we won or lost. I mean, I think it came down to execution and physicality, and usually, you know, that starts up front, and I thought our offense

0: and defensive line really controlled the line of scrimmage on both sides.
1: Going forward, what does a win like that do for a program, and how do you also keep everybody, you know, hey, grounded? We got another ball game coming up on Saturday. Let's go.
0: We've kept them grounded this week, I can promise you that. And so, you know,
1: knowing you, there's no doubt in my mind.
0: We went back to old school practice, you know, a week ago, and obviously that's something that helped us prepare for the game, and we're in the mix of doing it again this week and being able to get 1 week better. And I think sometimes nowadays, and it's hard, it's human nature, you know, nowadays with social media, and, you know, I think we've won every award possible this week, you know, our players, our coaches, our team as a whole. And so we got to be able to put this thing behind us because we saw what could happen. We weren't focused on the right things. And so it's been a really good physical Tuesday and Wednesday practice this week. And that gives us the chance to go out there and have the opportunity to go play the way we did a week ago. And so we gotta earn it during the week and then go out and be able to perform at a high level on Saturdays.
1: It sounds like the Pokes at Oklahoma State were doing a little bit more than just thud on Tuesday and earlier today on the practice fields of Stillwater. Eric Morris, head coach of the Pokes of Oklahoma State, joining us here on ESPN Radio. Your quarterback, man, I know he burst on the scene last year. He's one of my favorite stories in all of college football, going back to last season and then now again this season. For people who don't know the story of Drew Mestemaker, a guy who'd never started a game in high school and now is... Hell, he beat teams like Oregon and what you guys did with the Mean Green last year. Go ahead, Coach. The floor is yours.
0: Yeah, I mean, it's a kid that never gave up on himself, always believed in himself. I think belief is one of the most powerful drugs in sports. And so just shows you how resilient he's been. And then, you know, obviously he's played 15 or 16 games now, so he's still in a learning, growing process. And so he's not a finished product by any stretch of the imagination. But, you know, I do know, you know, our team loves playing alongside with him. He's a great teammate. He's a great leader, you know, has all the qualities that you would want and a guy that is your trigger puller.
1: When you say belief, what does that mean to you?
0: Yeah, I mean, I just think and I think I've lived it my whole entire life, and that's what's motivated me. I mean, I'm a smaller guy in stature, and so people have told me, you know, I couldn't do certain things because of my size or because of your speed or all those different things. But then, too, Drew has a different, you know, set of belief, in my opinion, just because he was told no so many times, was told no in high school that he wasn't good enough to play at the high school level, right? Want to continue his dream. Where most people that were backup quarterbacks in high school, they're going to say, all right, I get it. You know, I'm going to go on and go to college and figure out what I want to do with the rest of my life. And he didn't stop. And he came as our fifth string quarterback. We had no plans for him to play or move up the depth chart. You know, got a couple opportunities to go in there during some scrimmage time and was super prepared and performance was phenomenal and saw himself moving up the depth chart and to where he is now.
1: It's awesome. By the way, your comment there on the word no, you're going to be told no a lot. Your former head coach, Mike Leach, was a dear friend of mine. And he gave me a line that said, no fits means maybe or later. Don't ever take no for a final answer. So that's one of my favorite things. I hear you laughing, man. What did he call you, the elf? Is that right? Or whatever it was as his wide receiver? Yeah, I mean.
0: Yeah, he called me the angry elf.
1: The angry elf. So, I mean, do you have a favorite thing that you took from? Because that's one that I have taken, and I told my kids that story. No means maybe or later. Never take it for a first answer. It's something I took away from Mike Leach. Is there something that you still carry to this day?
0: Oh, there's too many to say right now. You know, one that I've used a lot here lately is either coaching it or allowing it. And so I think just he always made people accountable around him, you know, whether it was a coach or a player. And so that's one I've been using here the last week and a half.
1: I love it. By the way, he also told me that rodeo clowns are the greatest athletes on the planet. You can probably understand why he would say that. That's typical Mike Leach. Coach, congratulations on a hell of a win. Keep them grounded. We'll talk to you down the road. There, congrats to your Pokes.
0: Appreciate you. You have a great one.
2: Lane Kiffin is going to be as big a villain as we've ever seen.
3: Ole Miss needs to win more and try to show their anger.
4: Throws right up the middle. Touchdown, LSU. A pump of a fist from Lane Kiffin, the new head coach here in Baton Rouge.
5: I told the players, you don't have

0: anything to worry about. If there's just going to be so much attention, hatred, everything on me, I said, you just get to go play.
1: He bailed out on a team that had a chance to win the national championship.
2: He is the one that left them behind.
3: It's LSU versus the world right now.
4: He's Ian Fitzsimmons. I'm Gabe Neitzel here on Amber and Ian. And I can't figure out, I mean, don't get me wrong, I am excited for this game this weekend.
5: Oh,
4: but I wonder if there's a part of me that wishes it was lower.
5: I'm furious. I'm furious. Yeah. I'm calling a game at the exact same time that this game is going to be being played.
4: Oh.
5: I got Florida Auburn, 6 p.m. Central, 7 Eastern, right? Kick. And this one kicks 30 minutes later.
4: So again, I'm very excited for this game. I don't know if I wish it was later in the season, but it feels like because it still is so fresh being week three.
5: Yes.
4: Just it is. Yes. Oh, it is just going to be juicy. I don't know what they're going to be like at Ole Miss waiting around all day for this game on Saturday.
5: I can tell you that the library is not the actual library,
4: like
5: where
4: campus,
5: books
4: sure.
5: are sold.
4: Yes.
5: The library is a remarkable college bar that is owned and founded by John Desler, who was, until last year, the last Caucasian corner in the SEC until our boy from Arkansas showed up. So there's going to be a line around the corner to go to his establishment.
4: Yeah.
5: That's the bar where Jackson Dart was riding the mechanical bull, right? Mm-hmm. That was famous in the offseason. That's the place. That's how massive it is. It's going to be insane in Oxford. Now, I implore all Ole Miss fans, don't throw anything on the field. Don't throw anything at Lane Kiffin. Look, you rain hell upon him as much as you want, but don't throw objects. You know, whatever you want to say, whatever you want to do outside of throwing things, don't do it. Be classy. But I'm telling you, the venom, to your point, of having not this game not being late in the season, but right now, early, week three, I agree with you, man. It's going to be remarkable to watch on game day and then get through the day and then all the way to Saturday night. It is going to be a buildup to the point where cannibalism could be happening in the stands at Vaught Hemingway.
4: I didn't think about this until we talked about it with Bobby Carpenter earlier in the show. Like the people who are in charge of what signs are shown on college game day, they're going to have to be careful. Going to have to be careful, because I'm guessing there are going to be some, you said keep it classy, there are going to be some less than classy signs that people are going to be trying to wave during college game day early in the day.
5: Who do you like? You and I will not be together until Saturday. Who do you like in this one?
4: I like Ole Miss. The game being at home, I just think that, again, the complete venom, and I understand this. As a Brewers fan, Craig Counsell went to your Cubbies. Like, by leaving, you said, hey, we weren't good enough. And then going as far as Ole Miss did last year, the players that didn't stick around.
5: 18 seconds away
4: from playing for a natty. And I think they just feel like, hey, we got something to prove here. You don't think we're good enough? Guess what? We are. We're going to be good enough to beat you on Saturday night. And I think that emotion and that energy from the stands is going to carry the day.
5: I'm going to give you a little tidbit how Lane Kiffin is already playing mind games with Ole Miss when we come back right here on ESPN Radio.
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0: XM Channel 80. Before we get to one of the greatest, and I do mean greatest moves, and just showing up one NFL squad to another, this whole Lane Kiffin thing with LSU, yeah, if you're just tuning in, and then this news just popped about 5 minutes ago, LSU is listing their starting quarterback, Sam Leavitt, as doubtful for the game against Ole Miss.
1: Seems like news to me, Ian. I didn't realize he had suffered an injury the last couple of weeks, and he's doubtful. He might not be playing in the biggest game of Lane Kiffin. He's going to go back to Oxford without his starting quarterback. Is that what you're trying to tell me, Ian?
0: What are you smelling?
1: I'm smelling. Do you think this has anything to do with earlier today, a couple of LSU players were finally served papers because Ole Miss has been trying to get a hold of these players because they allegedly they breached contract, right? They had said they were going to stick around, agreed to some revenue sharing contract with Ole Miss, then jumped in the transfer portal and followed Lane to LSU. Ole Miss looking for some money in return because of these contracts. They finally served those papers earlier today. Do you think that has anything to do with Lane then listing his quarterback as doubtful for the game on Saturday?
0: Nada. Zilch, right? And if you can't feel the tone of my voice, look, it's all of a sudden we come back with Sam Leavitt, quarterback, doubtful. Stop. Honey, hush. Sam Leavitt's playing, right? Umamalian was served, to your point, along with another LSU player who was there. Look, I get it from Ole Miss's side.
1: Mm-hmm.
0: They signed contracts. You broke the contract. So you're owed whatever the legalese is, you know, between those parties.
1: Yeah,
0: I don't
1: more
0: care.
1: Lawsuits, by the way. Lawsuits and college sports.
0: I don't care. Bottom line is this. Sam Leavitt, doubtful.
1: Not a chance. He's playing in the game.
0: Lane being Lane. Like, oh, you're going to serve my guy's papers today? I'll tell you what, honey. Here comes the official injury report. Start preparing for our backup quarterback, right? Because maybe Sam goes, maybe he doesn't. Maybe he has some phantom injury. Maybe he doesn't. To me, this is all about Lane being Lane. And going back to Oxford, there is zero doubt in my mind Sam Leavitt is a starting quarterback for LSU at Ole Miss.
1: Does Lane keep a straight face when he's asked about this tomorrow?
0: Absolutely.
1: You think he's going to be able to sell
0: percent.
1: The bluff?
0: Oh, yeah. One. No, I've known him for 15 years. Yeah. No doubt. He will sell it like you would not believe. He could sell ice to an Eskimo the way he's going to sell Sam Leavitt. Look, I mean, he's got an injury. I'm not going to disclose what body part, what it is, but yeah, he's banged up, and all I know is we're excited to go play a game against a top 10 team, and we're going to do our best if it's with or without Sam. Gabe.
1: And there it is.
0: How'd I do?
1: I think you sold it pretty well.
0: There you go. That's it.
1: Got to just, you kind of keep the head down, avoid the eye contact a little bit, try to sell a devastating injury.
0: Crawfish, they're out of season. If LSU

0: fans could bring crawfish to Ole Miss and just chuck them, right? Anybody who wants to suck some heads and squeeze some tails, right? I mean, they would. And for Ole Miss fans in this game, if they could, and they actually they can because they are in season 365 days out of the year, corn dogs being thrown at LSU fans. And don't throw them at Kiffin, but now I'm giving them an idea.
1: This is on me. This is my fault because I brought this up earlier in the show with the burgers that got
0: come
1: sent
0: on.
1: Here.
0: Yes, thank you.
1: Which I will get to in a second.
0: Go. Go.
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1: 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So I work at ESPN Milwaukee. Do a morning show Monday through Friday, ESPN Milwaukee. And our sister station, just to the south of us, ESPN 1000 in Chicago.
0: Which is not far away, folks.
1: No, it is not. Turns out they're excited in Chicago. Because, they, you know, the Chicago Bears are pretty good. And they've won a playoff game, won the NFC North a year ago. Put up 59 points, league-high 59 points in week one against the Carolina Panthers. So how do you think our friends at ESPN 1000 in Chicago celebrated? Think they kicked back, maybe had a listener event, took some people out for food?
0: This is so good.
1: What they decided to do, at our office today, arrived 59 burgers. 59 burgers for us to enjoy here at ESPN Milwaukee.
0: They didn't even play the Packers.
1: To celebrate the 59 points the Chicago Bears scored week one of the NFL season.
0: That is one of the greatest bits I've ever heard of. I mean, it's phenomenal. I commend everyone at ESPN Chicago.
2: What was your instant reaction, actually?
1: I mean, so I kind of heard about it through like a text chain, and like a friend had texted me like, hey, rumor is. So I don't know if they were talking about it on their show this morning. Cap'n J Hood, they also host at the same time I'm on. And somebody had said, hey, rumors are there's going to be 59 burgers showing up. And sure enough, right around 12:30, email from the office administrator. Hey, by the way, there's 59 burgers in the cafe.
0: Hey, Blondie, here's your answer. There you go. And I'm eating one. Like, you want to send me free food?
1: Who am I to say no to cheeseburger, Ian? Come on now.
0: It's like Lane Kiffin telling me before the game against Clemson. You know, McAfee said I got to hang up. We have to hang a 50 burger on Clemson. So I guess I got to go do it. And he's going for two, a 41 to hang a 50 burger. So what do the Bears do? They send you a 59 burger.
1: 59 burger.
0: I mean, you can't make it up.
1: It's creative. And, like, the part that's frustrating, so Ian, like, whatever, if I want to try to get them back, it's not as good as this. Because this was so creative and out of left field. I never saw it coming. How could I see the ESPN Chicago sending a 59 burger? The only way
0: is if the Packers pitch a shutout, right?
1: Mm-hmm.
0: And you send a bag of donuts with not a single damn donut in it.
2: Or blocks of cheese.
0: Or a cheese curd, right? With no cheese curd.
1: Just with nothing in it. Just
0: nada.
1: Absolutely.
0: Zero.
1: Nothing in it.
0: That's all you got. Always fun, man. We didn't get fired, I don't think.
1: Well, I guess we'll find out later.
0: Together.
1: Game
0: it's
1: night.
0: A little dangerous.
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6: In Major League Baseball, Yankee star Aaron Judge left Wednesday's game against Minnesota because of tightness in his lower right leg. Judge struck out in both at-bats before being replaced in the sixth inning. He wasn't in Tuesday's lineup due to a scheduled day of rest. In the NFL, Seahawks quarterback Sam Darnold has been ruled out of Sunday's game against the Arizona Cardinals because of a glute injury. However, Seattle coach Mike McDonald says there are no plans to place Darnold, on the injured reserve. That suggests the team believes he could return within the next 4 weeks. Let's take a look at the Major League Baseball scoreboard as the Guardians beat the White Sox 6-3. They're now a half game ahead of the White Sox for first place in the AL Central. The Twins beat the Yankees 5-4. In 13 innings, and the Blue Jays defeated the Tigers today 5-1. Coming up, game night with Q Myers and myself, Emmett Golden.
7: Hey, this is Rich Eisen. 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That also includes my latest power rankings. And the actor from Resident Evil, Paul Walter Hauser, stops by. That's Wednesday's Rich Eisen Show on Disney Plus, the ESPN app, and ESPN Radio.
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0: LA game. Offense.
1: I wasn't going to derail you in the middle of the segment, but you said that the crowd getting louder was stressing you out. Like, that's kind of the
0: point. That's
1: the point.
2: I know. Yeah. It worked.
3: Right. It's like, oh, it's getting louder. It's time to go.
2: Worked. No, it worked. It worked great. I'm not knocking it. I'm saying
1: did
2: that.
1: You got five penalties.
3: No, Q was affected by the crowd.
2: It's
3: noise.
2: Like when, you know, you never right. know in training camp when they or in practice when they turn up the crowd noise just yeah. to, you know, and you're like, oh, what does that really do? I know what it does yeah. now. It yeah. stresses you the hell out.
3: I'm disappointed because you're not a rookie quarterback.
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2: 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He's Emmett Golden. I'm Q Myers. I am penalty-free. We do have on the way the most highly anticipated college football game of the week. Matter of fact, might be of the year, to tell you the truth, but we'll get into that after we get into this.
4: The stories you might have missed that caught our attention.
5: Oh, made you look.
4: Game Night. Made you look. Made
2: you look. All right, Evan, what caught your attention? What made you look?
3: It happened this afternoon, and it was the Guardians beating the Chicago White Sox. They take 2 of 3 in the crucial three-game series. They are now half a game up on the White Sox in the AL Central. And it's the first time since July 3rd that the Guardians have been there. Parker Messick got the win today, went 6 innings, 7 hits, only gave up 3 earned runs, struck out 8, and he recorded his 27th start where he allowed 3 or fewer runs this season.

0: Most by a rookie in a season since 1968, and that's excluding openers. So Parker Messick's been great. If he got a little more run, production while he was out there, he might be in the running for rookie of the year.
1: Outright lead in the AL Central, the first time since July 3rd, before Independence Day. They're really going to do this, aren't they?
0: They do it all the time. Last year, they were, 15 games out, if I'm not mistaken? They came all the way back. It's just kind of what the Cardinals do.
1: Well, the problem is, I say they're really going to do this because now throughout the course of the day, not even throughout the course of this show, throughout the course of the day, I've got Guardian fans, Emmett Golden fans, tweeting at me like, the Cardinals did it again, Q. The Cardinals did it again, Q. You can't get that song away. Like, it is chasing me around. It's like a bill collector.
0: Hey, those are my people. You know, they got my back. They know it's Cardinals. Say it with me. All the time.
1: I'm not saying anything because I know every time I answer the phone and there's a pause and they're like,
2: can I speak to
1: Nope. This number don't work.
0: Oh, no. You answering this night. Hey, what's it just? Hello? Oh, no. Never mind. You waited too long.
1: Any pause, I know that you really don't know me. Yeah. I don't want to know you. But shout out to the Guardians. They got the lead in the AL Central again the first time since July 3rd. That's what caught Emmett's attention. That's what made him look. What made me look is PCA, Pete Crow Armstrong. And I was really kind of slow playing and trying to downplay it as well. He was 3 for 3 on the night, right?
0: Yep.
1: He had 3 hits, 2 of which were home runs, had 3 RBI, scored 3 runs, had walked 1 time. And Emmett, he was just up with the bases loaded.
0: Oh, wow.
1: I mean, the Cubs are already up 8-2 over the Braves right now, but he was up with the bases loaded. So I'm sitting here checking out ESPN.com thinking, okay, he's going to go yard, he's going to get a hit, he's going to do something. No, Mighty Casey struck out. So. Can't be perfect all the time, but man, after going 0 for 5 last night, to be able to put the performance together that he did, 4 at-bats, 3 runs scored, 3 hits, 3 RBI, 2 home runs. He had a triple as well. I was actually hoping he was going to have a chance at the cycle, but then he hit a second home run, so I guess you could take the second home run as opposed for going for the cycle. But now he's tied with Ernie Banks for the most home runs in a season by a Cubs player age 24 or younger with 44, 7th multi-home run game this season, passing Kyle Schwarber and Hunter Goodman for the most in MLB, and 6 games this season with 10 total bases, tied for the most by any player since the 1900. Nelson Cruz also did it, had 6 in 2019. How about that?
0: Man, PCA is a star. It just is what it is. He's a star, you know. I'm wishing him nothing but health. And as long as he's healthy, he's going to be good for a long, long time.
1: I just love the fact that he has the ability to hit for average. He has the ability to go yard. He has the ability to steal bases. He has the ability to play the outfield.
0: What we call that, Q?
1: A hell of a
0: five-tool player. He's a five-tool player.
1: Yeah, his tool belt has a lot of different tools on it, don't it? So shout out to PCA, and, you know, he's still very much running and probably leading right now at an opportunity to be the MVP. He's Emmett Golden. I'm Q Myers. It's game night here on ESPN Radio, the all-new ESPN app. SiriusXM Channel 80, and tune in.
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1: We are calling it the return of Lane. Ole Miss, LSU, LSU headed to Ole Miss. Man, I can't wait for this one. It's going to be a lot of fun. But Emmett, in a surprising turn of events, LSU on Wednesday night listed their starting quarterback, Sam Levitt, as doubtful, not questionable, doubtful for Saturday's much-anticipated rivalry game at Ole Miss.
0: I hate that my first reaction was, I don't believe him. I hate that was my first reaction was, nah, this is Lane trying to pull a fast one, and Sam, you know, the day before the game is going to be fine. And I shouldn't feel like that. Mm-hmm. Like, you know, if they list him as doubtful, I should respect him and go, oh, man, that's a big deal, because it is.
1: Right.
0: And, you know, so I will take their word for it, but just being honest with our audience, my first reaction, I was skeptical.

0: But with
1: you're
0: this
1: not the
0: being,
1: only person who thought that, so don't feel
0: okay.
1: bad.
0: Okay, yeah.
1: You're not the only person who thought
0: right,
1: that.
0: Because I didn't believe
1: it. Could be some gamesmanship. Uh-huh. I would think, though, man, and look, I'm an NFL guy through and through, and I know how important the injury report is supposed to be. Remember the 49ers got real dinged, two seasons ago because they kind of, you know, didn't.
0: Yeah, finesse.
1: Weren't truthful. Yeah, finesse. Right. That's a great way to put it. Finesse the injury report. You just really can't do that in the NFL, but it sounds like some believe that there could be some gamesmanship by Lane.
0: Yeah, and my favorite thing about sports is we will find out, that's for sure, and I believe even the Ravens got fined last year, you know, for manipulating the injury report or not being forthcoming with that. So if Leavitt doesn't play, I think that changes a lot. I also think it kind of gives LSU an excuse if they don't, you know, win. But that is a huge development for arguably the biggest game in college sports this Saturday.
1: Yeah, I mean, it's your quarterback.
0: Yeah.
1: Right? It's your quarterback. And, yeah, Sister Sledge got us. The NFL fined the Ravens $100,000. $100,000 for manipulating or incorrectly listing, I should say, quarterback Lamar Jackson's practice participation status on Friday. So that was October 24th. So, yeah, it is a big deal. It is a big deal. But this, to me, man, just adds another layer, right? Like, if this one didn't have enough storylines, now all of a sudden the quarterback is listed as doubtful. You know, just a couple days away from the game, from the kickoff, from the highly anticipated, you know, return of Lane. Like, man, this is wild. And this is one, honestly, and I know we'll get into great detail about it. I don't think there is any excuses if you're LSU. You have to win this one or else there's so much egg on Lane Kiffin's face.
0: Yeah, but if you got the built-in excuse, oh, man, our starting quarterback. Because if Chambliss wasn't playing for Ole Miss, that would be a reasonable excuse to lose, you know, to really anybody outside of, you know, a smaller school or something like that. So Leavitt this year, he's thrown 2 touchdowns and 4 interceptions. He hasn't been crisp, but they've been putting belt to buttocks over just about everybody that they played. So without him, I'm sure Layden Clark will be all right. But look, you got to go in with your starter. He's a starter for a reason.
1: And if it is, you know, gamesmanship on the side of LSU, the SEC, their penalties would be, they could range from anywhere from $25,000 to $100,000 for football and include accountability measures for head coaches. Right, I'm sure that Lane Kiffin knows all about accountability.
0: Fact.
1: He screams accountability, doesn't?
0: Right.
1: So SEC Commissioner Greg Sankey does have discretion to administer those penalties as appropriate based on the circumstances. Look, I don't think that – I just feel like this has got to be an actual injury.
0: Yeah. Right?
1: It's got to be because there's no reason to add any more layers to it. Now, there's already more layers to this conversation and this game than – need to be there, but there's already there. You don't need an extra layer just because, well, I'm just going to try to be clever and throw some gamesmanship and say my quarterback's banged up.
0: I just wouldn't put anything past Lane Kiffin. That's what it just comes down to. You know, I just wouldn't put anything past him. And I hate that. I hate that that's my initial reaction. I want to take everybody for their word, but I was skeptical. And, you know, just being transparent.
1: Highly anticipated rivalry game, LSU at Ole Miss. Now on the availability report, Sam Leavitt, LSU quarterback, listed as doubtful. That's not all that goes with this game, though. Trust and believe that. He's Emma Golden. I'm Q Myers. Coming up next, more lawsuits going back to court. It's game night on ESPN Radio on the all-new ESPN app.
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1: I told the players today, man, like, you don't have anything to worry about as far as, like, attention on you all week and everything. 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
0: Number 7 LSU visits number 8 Ole Miss on Saturday night, 7:30 p.m. Eastern on ABC.
3: I love it. The return of Lane. I love it. LSU Ole Miss. It's the gift that keeps on giving. Highly anticipated. We've been talking about it for a while. It is finally here. It's game night on ESPN Radio. The all-new ESPN app, SiriusXM Channel 80, and tune in. 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He's Emmett Golden. I'm Q Myers. And when I say it is here, Emmett, I'm talking about Saturday, 7:30 Eastern time. It's going to be a fun environment. It's going to be a raucous environment.
4: Yeah, it is.
3: And I feel like every time I talk about LSU and Ole Miss, I have to start off with, it took another dramatic turn. Right? It just feels like every time I talk about it and talk about a storyline between these two programs, I'm talking about another dramatic turn. We just talked about Sam Levitt popping up on the availability report as doubtful.
4: Right.
3: And a lot of us have doubt if that's even truthful. Right. So that's one dramatic turn that happened on today. But on yesterday, another dramatic turn happened. Matter of fact, I can't even explain it. Pete Thamel, though, ESPN College Football Insider, he can like this.
5: LSU star defensive end Prince Will Umanlia-Mellon was served with court papers tied to Ole Miss's lawsuit against him. Those showed up in court records. Sources told Mark Schlabaugh and I this morning that the court papers were served to Umanlia-Mellon in the parking lot outside LSU's football facility. The timing of the gesture has certainly stoked the flames of an already heated rivalry. And we talk on this podcast often and fondly about things that can only happen in college football. I don't think that the Jets are going to ever serve the Patriots papers like the Tuesday of the, or whatever, serve Drake May paper. It just, like, the whole thing is so deep and so raw and so preposterous. This is just certainly a turn of the screw. So certainly made some calls to get both sides of the story. The understanding is this wasn't like the first and only time they tried to get him. They'd been trying to make contact for a little while. Nobody has actually come out and said yet that the timing is coincidental. So we're still waiting for some formal comment from the Ole Miss side.
4: Yeah, at first I was thinking, man, this is super petty. Like, right. Let's wait until a couple weeks into the season and do this when we're going to play them. But hearing Pete there saying that they've been trying to serve him these papers makes me feel like it wasn't done intentional for this week. But it is extremely interesting that in the world of NIL that – this doesn't happen more often, although I feel like this might set the precedent for it to happen more often.
3: So now the natural question, though, when you hear that, you know, Prince Will U, I'm just going to call him that, is just got served papers, the next natural, the layup question is, well, why? Here's Pete Thamel.
5: In July, Ole Miss filed a lawsuit in Circuit Court of Lafayette County in Oxford, Mississippi, seeking $550,000 from Umanlia-Mellon and $400,000 from Ole Miss guard who went to LSU named Devin Harper.

0: plus attorney's fees, contract costs, etc. I was told, making a few calls today, that the point of that lawsuit wasn't as much to get the money from the broken contracts, but they want to make sure that LSU gets stuck with the rev share cap hit of nearly $1 million that would come from that would come from those things.
1: Man,
2: there it is.
1: Man, and is this high school
2: salary cap hit? That sounds like the NFL. Like, well, we don't want the dead money,
1: right? Right, and like, is this high school or is this college football? Because it definitely sounds like drama at the lunch table, right?
2: Man.
1: Yeah, they to say there's bad blood between the two is out of this world. They like, yeah, they filed this lawsuit. They didn't even want the money,
2: right?
1: They just wanted to mess up the cap, NIL cap for LSU. Insane.
2: You know, I'm really intrigued. I mean, we're all going to be watching this. I don't know what kind of record numbers it's gonna do. I assume it's going to do record numbers, right? I don't know if it's going to do Texas, Ohio State numbers, but it's going to be close as far as I'm concerned. And the reason is because there is what I've been talking about, Emmett. So many storylines between these two. Yes, Lane Kiffin is the headliner, right? I mean, you go to see Jay-Z, but there's a couple opening acts. Well, the other opening acts are the lawsuit that's going on, the quarterback that may be out. Like, how is the environment there in Oxford going to be, right? I mean, I heard earlier on Matt and Myron on ESPN Radio, on the all-new ESPN app, that Matt's talking about, they said that the National Guard might have to come in and walk Lane Kiffin in because they're so concerned about the reception he's going to receive when he gets there. And I'm not making fun of that because that's some obviously serious business, but I just don't know. You know what I mean? Like, when you walk into a pressure cooker and you don't know what the temperature is, it's hard. Man, you got to keep your head on a swivel. You just don't know what this is going to go down, how it's going to go down.
1: The worst environment I've ever seen in my life was when LeBron came back to Cleveland after leaving for the Miami
2: Heat. And that was serious.
1: It was dead serious.
2: Yep.
1: I'm not expecting that because everybody's going to be rooting for Ole Miss outside of that one little section, right, that's going to have LSU people. The night, you know, years ago when LeBron came back, there were people wearing Heat jerseys and antagonizing the crowd, and it was just ugly. And I don't believe it'll be ugly because everybody's going to be on the same page. It'll be loud, and the boos will be deafening, but I feel like since everybody is, for lack of a better way to describe it, hating Lane Kiffin together, I think the crowd should be fine. The environment will be a tough one for LSU.
2: Yeah, I don't know, man. I think the environment's going to be tough for a lot of people. I think these folks are going to be lathered up. You know, they've been highly anticipating this. I mean, you remember how they greeted him at the airport when he was leaving.
1: Yeah.
2: Right? I mean, it's just and college athletics is different, man. It's different. I mean, I've been to some professional events where it's like, whoa, you know, like this can get a little ugly, you know, and I hate to go there and feel like that this could get ugly, but I think this could get really ugly, at least early on in this game, as introductions are happening, as Lane Kiffin is taking the field. I mean, man, I know in the NFL, they used to say, you know, you go to Denver, you keep your helmet on the sidelines, right? They said about Oakland, hey, keep your helmet on, man. There's no batteries at
1: plenty
2: you.
1: Of people got hit with snowballs with batteries inside of them, you know, up down here. So I understand exactly what
2: you're
1: saying.
2: That's what I'm saying. Like, and again, I'm not encouraging it. I'm not condoning it. I'm just understanding that it could get ugly because there's some angry folks. There's some people that feel slighted. There's some players that got left behind that I'm sure are feeling some kind of way. You know what I mean? Like, everyone's got an axe to grind in this one. And then there's going to be the ones that are just their fans of Ole Miss that are trying to root on their program and hope that they get the victory over Lane. But I feel like that they're going to be way overpowered and outnumbered by the ones that are there with, you know, just venom in their breath.
1: Well, let's hear from Pete Golding, the Ole Miss head coach. He sent a message to fans about how to behave this weekend.
3: To me, I mean, what this place has always been about, you know, and why so many people love coming here and respect this place is because of the people that are here and how they make them feel when they come here. And that's always been something for me. When you come here and you meet Ole Miss and alumni and all that, you know, they're so respectful, they're appreciative, you know, they're very welcoming. There's a competitive part of everybody, right? That obviously we want to create a really, really good environment like they always have for our top 10 matchup, for it to be really hard to play offense in that stadium and be there early and be loud. But I think at the end of it, there's still a respect piece. And this place has always been known to have really, really good people. And that's the one thing to me about Oxford. The first thing you talk

0: talk about is the people there. And so let's not lose that over a game, over a person or anything else like that. There's nothing wrong with being competitive and being in the moment, right, and being really loud and being an unbelievable fan and providing an unbelievable atmosphere for our players and really hard to play in for their players. But at the end of the day, don't lose what we've created and what they've created for so long, which is a really good, unique place with really, really good people that's really hard to play.
1: My man had to give a PSA.
2: Yes.
1: Before the game.
2: Yeah.
1: That was a PSA. That was like, hey, look, is the game? Let's take the high road, right? Let's give them the business. Let's boom. Let's be loud. You know, give our players a competitive edge, but let's not, you know, show our backside. But I tell you what, I don't care what kind of PSA he puts out there. There's going to be some folks that are going to show their backside, their front side, their side to side, right? I mean, they're going to do all of that.
2: Yeah, well, I mean, I think the message, and I think it makes sense.
1: It's the correct message.
2: Don't let us look bad.
1: Right.
2: Right? Like right now, Lane Kiffin looks bad. If we do something, then all of a sudden we look bad, and let's not be the heels in this certain situation.
1: No doubt. No doubt. Well, I mean, again, it's the return of Lane. It should be a lot of fun if everything goes the way it's supposed to go on the field. He's Emmett Golden. I'm Q Myers in the NFL. We take a look at a lot of quarterbacks and their injury or their health status next on Game Night on ESPN Radio on the all-new ESPN app.
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not make any significant throws during the portion of practice that was open to the media on Wednesday and said he took, and I quote, mental reps. The injury surfaced after Cincinnati's week one victory over Tampa Bay in Major League Baseball. Yankee star Aaron Judge left Wednesday's game against Minnesota because of tightness in his lower right leg. Judge struck out in both at-bats before being replaced in the sixth inning.

0: and me, Michelle Smallman. The Buffalo Bills open their new stadium against the Lions. So are we about to witness a sneaky Super Bowl preview? We'll discuss it on Unsportsmanlike, 6 a.m. Eastern, right here on ESPN Radio, ESPN2, and ESPNU.
1: Since their appearance in Super Bowl 56, the Bengals have been slow starters, and that's been a problem.
2: I would say I'm more excited this year than I've been in a long time. I've always been excited to play, but I'm really just really excited to see our guys go make it happen.
3: Joe Burrow's not the problem. When you look at the last time he had a full season, he threw for 4,900 yards, 43 touchdowns. He's MVP caliber when he's healthy.
4: Patrick Mahomes, Lamar Jackson, Josh Allen, he ain't that. They've eliminated every excuse. He's got the easiest schedule in the NFL. He better win MVP.
5: Well, Joe Burrow's off to a good start. Got a dub, right? That's all you need to do. Take it one week at a time, one win at a time. And when you're at the end of the day, you hope you have more wins than losses. And you get to the playoffs, and then all bets are off in the postseason. It is game night here on ESPN Radio, the all-new ESPN app. SiriusXM Channel 80 and tune in. We're presented by Progressive Insurance alongside Emmett Golden. I'm Q Myers. And Emmett, I make it sound easy, huh? Hey, you just do this and that, and that's the recipe. Boom, you're in the playoffs. And there you go. You're good.
6: It's as simple as that.
5: Right. It is. But it's not that simple if you're not that healthy. Let's check out some quarterbacks around the league like this.
7: It's time to hear from some of the biggest names in the NFL.
8: Every team comes into this thing searching for the same thing.
7: We take you inside the locker room on game night.
5: And the theme for today, Emmett, if you so choose to appreciate it and dive into it, is health.
6: I choose to.
5: Of the quarterbacks.
6: Okay, I choose to.
5: Let's see what we got here. Let's hear from the guy that we actually just heard from, Joe Burrow. Obviously, his health is very important to the Cincinnati Bengals. And, well, all of a sudden we're hearing reports of a little bit of back tightness and no practicing. What's going on with Joey B?
2: I feel good. It's a normal game day soreness, that's for sure, but I'll be right. I don't know specifically what play. I didn't really start feeling until after the game. That's typically how it happens.
9: Do you plan to practice the rest of the week, or is it going to be something where you're just going to rest it?
2: We'll see how we feel tomorrow.
10: Shoulder?
2: Back tightness.
10: How does that affect your preparation for the week?
2: It shouldn't really. We get a lot of mental reps, and we walk through a lot of plays, so I'll be all right.
10: Is there any part of you that doesn't start playing on Sunday at precautionary?
2: No.
10: What?
2: That's ridiculous.
6: Yeah, I think that's ridiculous as well, especially if you're a franchise quarterback. If you can play, you should be out there. And I think Joe will be out there. When I first saw it, I was like, uh-oh.
5: Right.
6: Because we hear, you know, it seems like each year Joe Burrow gets some type of injury and misses a number of games, or at least a couple of games every season. But seems like he'll be out there on Sunday. And we'll see if they could add another win to the belt.
5: Unfortunately for Joe Burrow, anytime you hear about any kind of injury or soreness or tightness or discomfort in him, you're going to be concerned.
6: Right.
5: I mean, that's just the reality of it. I remember when RG3 was in Washington, and every time he got hit and he got sacked or he just got hit, he would lay on the turf for like an extra second, and everyone said, "Is he getting up? Is he okay?"
6: Mm-hmm.
5: You know what I mean? Because it became that opportunity, or that time, I should say, where it just seemed like every time he got hit, you were wondering if he was hurt. And it's not that level with Joe Burrow, but it's still, I mean, he's very important. He's a guy that could arguably be the league MVP, but he's got to be out there on the field. So if you hear anything is wrong with him, especially after one game and you actually got a win, I don't blame anyone for being a little bit like, whoa, hold on, what's going on here?
6: Yeah, because it's been everything. It's been an appendix, you know. It's been a calf
5: wrist,
6: muscle. It's been a wrist.
5: Knee,
6: been
5: the knee bones connected to the thigh bone. You know what I mean? It's all
6: been
5: that.
6: About every bone.
5: I don't even know that song, but I can figure it out.
6: That's what, you know what I'm saying? All of that. So,
5: exactly.
6: Look, the league's a better place when Joe Burrow is playing, and it's good to see they'll be out there on Sunday.
5: Yeah, according to him, it is ridiculous that he's even thinking about, or anyone's even thinking about him not being out there. So, Joey B will be behind center. That is not the only quarterback situation going on in the NFL, though. In the ATL, I don't think anybody, and I mean anybody, is healthy when it comes to the quarterback. Not Michael Penix, not Tua Tagovailoa, not even the third quarterback in Cooper Rush. But don't let me give you an update on the quarterback situation.

0: Here's from head coach Kevin Stefanski.
1: You have a QB yet for this week?
2: We will have a quarterback, yes, for this week. Not yet, but we'll work through that this week.
1: What do you need to see between now and tomorrow to choose who you want there?
2: I'd say we're working through it. I'm not ruling anyone out. Tua's not going to practice today, but he's getting better. Cooper and Mike will practice today, so we'll work through it.
3: Yeah, that sounds like a man that doesn't know
0: what exactly a terrible who's situation gonna be healthy. To be in.
3: Yeah. Got to Atlanta with all those weapons. And look, I believe Kevin Stefanski to be a good head coach. Once took the Browns to the playoffs with five different starting quarterbacks.
0: He might need all five now.
3: Ain't that the truth? You know, I'm willing to jump out of a tree and say that the guy that ends the season as the quarterback is probably not even on the roster right now because it just seems like nobody's healthy.
0: No, they're not, right? And you heard him say he hasn't ruled anybody out. Tua's not going to practice, but he's getting better. Look, normally if they don't practice on Wednesday, they don't play. Yeah. Normally. Now, that's not every case, but that's right. Kind of the trajectory. Like, the coaches always want the player to play and practice on Wednesday because normally, what, Thursday and Friday are basically glorified walkthroughs?
3: Yeah. Wednesday's the heavy day.
0: Yes.
3: Yeah, Wednesday's the heavy day. Friday is what?
0: Definitely a walkthrough. Yeah. That's definitely a walkthrough. So.
3: Right.
0: You want to see if these guys are going to go, you would like to see them in practice on Wednesday. And no Tua, Michael Penix hasn't been ruled out. And Cooper Rush, you know, when I saw on Sunday that he had some issues he was dealing with, some back soreness and everything, I'm thinking, they have the worst luck in Atlanta. If you're a quarterback, don't go to the ATL because you're definitely going to be injured. No. So we'll see. Again, how they work through it. Kevin Stefanski's words, not mine. We're taking you inside the locker room here on Game Night on ESPN Radio and the all-new ESPN app. And guess what? That's not the last storyline when it comes to quarterbacks and injury. We saw Kyler Murray go down very early in his Viking debut. He was concussed. So is there a timeline yet for Kyler Murray? Here's Kevin O'Connell.
4: Yeah, I think Friday, you know, would be, you know, having the ability to go through the next couple days for sure, see where he's at. But at the same time, you know, deferring so much to, you know, those medical professionals that are, you know, he's talking to. And, you know, he's got to be medically cleared before we even have the conversation about playing in a game. And that's how we've handled all of these situations, quarterback position or not. The protocol, you know, is kind of the guiding light behind all this.
3: And it's a long season, so, you know, I think they're handling that the right way. Don't rush them.
0: They don't have any option.
3: Yeah, let them go through the protocols. Easy for me to say. I only get paid to talk. But Carson Wentz, as the backup, has proven he can win you a game if you need him to.
0: Yeah, I don't know if that's fool's gold or if that's some reality, right? I mean, week one, how many people prepare for the backup quarterback? Probably not many.
3: I mean, week eight, people don't necessarily prepare
0: right,
3: for the backup
0: Right, but I mean, really in week one. I mean, week one, we're already talking about weird things that happen. All of a sudden, you're prepared for Kyler Murray and you get Carson Wentz. You know, so I don't know how much he really has, how much he could really help them out if Kyler's going to miss some time. The problem is, when you're dealing with a concussion, there's literally nothing you can do. It doesn't matter if you feel good. You can feel great. If you're concussed, you're not going to play. You have to go through every single step of the concussion protocol. So that, to me, is, and a couple days later, and the way that we saw him, and again, not trying to diagnose anything or being a doctor or be smarter than the next guy, but I would be shocked to see him play this weekend.
3: Yeah, if I was his head coach, and not even judging, I'm just giving my opinion, well, even if he got cleared this week, I wouldn't play him. You know, because once you hit that fencing position, when you've been knocked out and all, that's scary, you know. So let's give him some extra time. Even if he does clear it, I would err on the side of caution when it comes to those type of concussions.
0: And if he doesn't play, Carson Wentz would start, and then J.J. McCarthy would be the backup. Think about that. I mean, man, this is a former first-round pick. He's down to the third-string quarterback, and now all of a sudden he might end up being the backup quarterback because Kyler Murray's not available, but he's still not in the game. He's still not getting that action because the former number one overall pick or number first-round pick in Carson Wentz would be the quarterback there in Minnesota. So how about the one we saw first? We saw the injury to Sam Darnold very early in the Seahawks game when they took on the Patriots to open up the 2026 season. He was out. He went to the hospital. You know, there was all kind of questions. Is his hip okay? What's going on? Well, let's hear from the head coach, Mike McDonald, on the health of Sam Darnold.
5: It's a glute, to my knowledge, right? Glute, yeah.

0: muscle as opposed to the tendon?
1: Glute's a tendon? I thought a glute was a muscle.
0: Well, I think there was a report that it was the glute tendon.
1: I'm in uncharted waters here.
2: There is no booty tendon, whoever that reporter was. Yes, the glute is a muscle.
3: Okay, well, there you go.
2: Yeah.
3: We're an educational program around
2: That's
3: here on
2: right.
3: Game Night on ESPN Radio. But Sam Darnold has been ruled out for week two. The Seahawks will become the third defending Super Bowl champion all time to start multiple quarterbacks in their first two games of the season. So we'll continue to see how Sam Darnold does, continue to get healthy and get back, try to work his way back to the starting lineup for the Seattle Seahawks. He's Emmett Golden. I'm Q Myers. It's Game Night here on ESPN Radio. A healthy quarterback. Matter of fact, one of the best quarterbacks in the country who had a great start to his career is going to join us next here on Game Night on ESPN Radio and the all-new ESPN app.
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0: insurance. Emmett, you know we like to highlight big-time performances of the night.
1: Yes,
0: we
1: sir.
0: Always go all the way up. But you know what? We don't have to just be exclusive to just tonight. You did something really special today to go ahead and highlight you. How about Youngstown State? How about Bo Brungard had 8 touchdowns in their performance against Duquesne, put up a whole bunch of points in their victory, and Bo Brungard joins us now here on Game Night on ESPN Radio. And Bo, thanks so much for your time. Appreciate you. Where does this past weekend, that big 8 total touchdown performance versus Duquesne, where does that rank amongst the best games that you've ever played?
2: Yeah, well, thanks for having me, first off. And, yeah, that was a fun one last Saturday for sure. You know, our special teams and our defense did a great job of getting us some good field position. And then I just got some real great guys around me that, you know, make me look good. So it was fun for sure. And, you know, that's one I'm going to remember for a long time.
3: So you threw for 290 yards and 6 touchdowns. You rushed for 111 yards and 2 touchdowns. How tired were you after the game?
2: Well, you know, I actually only got to play, you know, one drive coming at halftime, and then, you know, the backup got the rest of the minutes. So, you know, that was pretty much all in the first half. So, yeah.
3: Yeah.
0: That's a flex.
3: Yeah. This has to be the best game you ever had, right? Or in high school, did you have 11 touchdowns in a game or something?
2: No, stats-wise, this is probably the best one I've had.
0: Bo Brungard, Youngstown State quarterback, with us here on Game Night on ESPN Radio on the all-new ESPN app. Well, you are the reigning Walter Payton Award winner, which is given out to the best player in the FCS. So, I mean, what does it feel like to receive that kind of award? We know, obviously, you put up big offensive numbers, but we know the greatness of the Hall of Famer Walter Payton, and to win an award like that in his name and his honor, what does that mean to you?
2: Yeah, it was so special. It was such an honor for me to be able to do that, and just to see the excitement you know, it brought to, you know, the city of Youngstown and for this community. You know, it really meant a lot to the people around here. But you know, that wasn't my goal last year. My goal going in wasn't, you know, personal accolades or anything like that. You know, the mission for me and the other guys who came in with me as when we were freshmen were winning a national championship. So you know, that's on the forefront of our minds. But to be able to do that last year was special. And yeah.
3: So, Bo, we noted what's going on in college football, right? Guys are transferring all over the place. You win the Walter Payton Award. I'm assuming you could have transferred. What kept you at Youngstown State?
2: Yeah, there was definitely an opportunity to transfer. You know, a lot of schools were trying to reach out to my old high school coach and my dad and trying to get a hold of me. But, you know, during that time, I just started praying a lot, just seeing what the Lord had in store for me and, you know, what his will was. And you know, I just felt that I wanted to stay home in Youngstown. You know, my dad played here in the 90s. And, you know, it's more than just chasing money for me. You know, Youngstown means something to me. It's something special. And I wasn't willing to trade that for some money. So that's really what it was.
0: How much has your father guided you? As you mentioned, he did play quarterback position from 92 to 95. And just from a sense of, son, I've been there, done that, and this is, you know, what I'm thinking. How much has his guidance helped you?
2: Yeah, it certainly helped a lot. You know, growing up, you know, I always heard those stories about him, and I always wanted to be like him, you know, growing up, going to the YSU games, and just having a dad as a role model who's been there and done that. He always has words of wisdom, you know, in moments like these, moments that I've gone through in the past to guide me. And, you know, he certainly wishes that he had NIL and all that stuff when he played. But it was a little bit different of a time. But, no, super fortunate and grateful to have a man like him, you know, raise me and guide me in this direction in life.
3: He's Bo Brungard, the quarterback of the Youngstown State Penguins. And from the great state of Ohio, I'm Emmett Golden alongside Q Myers. I'm from Cleveland, Bo. So

0: got love for us Ohio guys. You know, always love when we get to talk to some Ohio boys. What was it like playing against Kentucky, an SEC team, in week two? How much did you guys learn from that?
1: Yeah, we learned a lot about ourselves, you know, going up against a good SEC opponent. You know, we knew what we were getting into. You know, they were a phenomenal team, great athletes. You know, they're well coached. You know, Coach Stein, he's awesome. He did a great job. But, you know, it was good just to see where we were as a team going up against that speed. And, you know, I thought we moved the ball well as an offense. You know, we kind of shot ourselves in the foot, you know, when we crossed the 50-yard line. But I thought it was a good measuring stick for us to see where we're at. And it was certainly a hot one on the field there in Lexington. It was a hot one that day. But, yeah, I think we learned a lot from that. And glad we had the opportunity to do that.
2: How much are you able to use that moving forward? And, I mean, it's a top 10 matchup coming up this weekend as you're taking on South Dakota State, who's ranked number 3. How much will you be able to use that experience from the Kentucky game the rest of the way?
1: Yeah, certainly. I think it's just it's big confidence for us, you know, as an offense, just, you know, looking back at the film, seeing that we can step onto a field with an SEC team and, you know, move the ball and, you know, put some points on the board, knowing we made some mistakes and knowing we left a lot out there. You know, that's big for us, knowing that if we can do it against them, we can do it against anybody. So I think that's big confidence for our team and our offense.
0: Bo, a couple years ago, you know, my son was playing high school football. He was being recruited, a few other guys on his team, and all they talked about was D1, Power 5, gotta go there. For all the young guys that are listening to this that's in high school that want to get to college, what would you tell them about whether it's FCS or just really playing at the next level?
1: Yeah, you know, my brother played at Division III, and, you know, those guys have a real passion for the game playing Division III, and it was no joke. You know, I went to some of his games and watched it, and, you know, college football, it's, you know, there's players at every level. And a lot of times we'll pick up transfers from the Division II level and they'll become stars on our team. So, you know, I would say if you have a passion for the game and you love the game, you know, just go play. It doesn't have to be Power 5. You know, my only offer coming out of high school was Youngstown State. And obviously for me, that was an easy decision, but, you know, guys always want to go up to the biggest level and play there, which I think is awesome. But, you know, FCS football, it's great football. You know, guys get drafted every year from the FCS, you know, dozens of guys. You know, it's great football and, you know, lots of competition. And, you know, I just love it at the FCS level. You know, competing for a national championship, I would certainly rather compete for a FCS national championship than I would, a bowl game. You know, that's just how I see it in my eyes.
2: Bo Brungard, Youngstown State quarterback, with us here on Game Night on ESPN Radio and the all-new ESPN app. Well, that leads me right to, as you mentioned, get drafted from, you know, Youngstown, get drafted from, you know, the FCS level. What would you say to those talent evaluators out there that are checking out your numbers, checking out the film, and trying to think and decide if you're a name that they're going to be calling on draft day?
1: Yeah, you know, heading into my last year, you know, thinking about, you know, where I'm going to spend my last year. You know, I think a big reason why I stayed was I felt, you know, playing my last year at Youngstown State was a, you know, the best path for me to reach the next level. I got a great O-line around me. And, you know, I'm just putting my all out there, you know, leading these guys, being a leader, you know, growing, you know, looking in the mirror and just seeing where I can grow. And always having a growth mindset. That's a big thing for me, is just always have a growth mindset. As I, you know, push forward to the next level, and just, you know, work on the passing game. You know, I know a lot of people see me as just a runner, but, you know, we really worked on the, you know, the vertical passing game and just spreading the ball across the field this off season. And, you know, I think it's starting to show a little bit, but that's doing part to the guys around me. So, you know, we're just going to keep working and keep pushing forward with that.
2: Well, you and the guys around you are going to be in action coming up on Saturday, 7 p.m. Eastern time on ESPN+. Ninth-ranked Youngstown State at number 3, South Dakota State. Of course, we'll be checking that out. Bo, congratulations on all the success. Much luck to you the rest of the way, you and your teammates. Thanks so much for giving us some time here on Game Night.
1: Yeah, thanks for having me.
2: Absolutely. Good stuff. Bo Brungard right there, Youngstown State quarterback.

0: with us here on game night on ESPN Radio. My man's putting up video game numbers. Oh. Right? 8 total touchdowns. My man ain't even playing in the second half. I only did 1 drive in the second half.
1: It's like, wow.
0: Exactly. Exactly. NFL week number 2. We're on the eve of that. We'll go through and let you know where we think these games are going to be won. 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
6: In the NFL, Seahawks quarterback Sam Darnold has been ruled out for Sunday's game against the Arizona Cardinals because of a glute injury. However, Seattle coach Mike McDonald says there's no plans to place Darnold on the injured reserve. That suggests the team believes he could be back within the next four games. And in Cincinnati, Bengals quarterback Joe Burrow is expected to play this weekend against the Houston Texans. Despite dealing with back tightness, Burrow did not make any significant throws during the portion of practice that was open to the media on Wednesday and said he took mental reps. The injury surfaced after Cincinnati's week one victory over Tampa Bay. Let's take a look at some scores in Major League Baseball. The Guardians now sit atop the AL Central after beating the White Sox 6-3, only by a half a game. Guardians with a day off tomorrow. White Sox out on the road on Thursday. We saw the Twins beat the Yankees 5-4. The Blue Jays defeated the Tigers 5-1. And the Tampa Bay Rays beat the A's 4-3. More of Game Night straight ahead with Q Myers and myself, Emmett Golden.
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11: he's a deep thinker, man. He is a thinker, right? Everybody comes into this thing with the same thing. Stay where my feet are. Unbelievable. Listen to your feet. How many coaches' cliches can he give us?
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11: 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Trust your feet. Be where your feet are. Yes, absolutely.
6: Okay, I heard be where your feet are. I'm familiar with
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9: This is Game Night with Q Myers.
11: Hey, man, hang around a little while, man. Your boy will learn you something.
6: Okay. All right. That's what I'm saying. 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
11: Yeah, man, get your feet right. Emmett.
6: I've even seen it on hats.
11: I'm just saying.
6: 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I've even seen it on hats.
11: I'm going to need to keep you around a little bit, man. I need to show you some things.
6: Okay, it's cool. I'm going to start getting sayings that I say, like fair exchange ain't no robbery on a hat. If every day is a sunny day, what's a sunny day? I'm putting that on a hat.
11: I mean, but you have lines that are way too long to put on a hat.
6: This is true.
11: You got to have a long sleeve t-shirt. Listen to your feet. That's short. You're talking about, you're doing scriptures and everything on your hats,
6: well,
11: man.
6: Well, if it's
11: that's
6: a big hat.
11: Well, you got a big head. He's Emmett Golden. I'm Q Myers. It is Game Night here on ESPN Radio, the all-new ESPN app, SiriusXM Channel 80, and TuneIn. We're presented by Progressive Insurance. Week 2 in the NFL. Yep, we're already here. That's coming up on tomorrow. So, of course, we got to let you know who's going to win, and we'll give you a little preview like this.
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14: I've been waiting a long time for this moment.
9: On Game Night.
11: Oh, yeah. This is the wildest and craziest segment that you're ever going to hear when it comes to some NFL Quick Picks Week 2 action. Oh, yeah, sure. I'll go back and tell you how we did Week 1. I did better. 10-5-1, and you were at 9-6-1. So I barely did better than you,
6: but
11: I did.
6: Yeah, a game. It's a long season,
11: you take the victories when you can get them, brother.
6: You better.
11: I don't get too many dubs, so I better take them while I can. They only had, you know, like two pairs of size 13 shoe at the store. And if I get there a couple seconds late, they're gone. You know how it is. Every once in a while, you got to take the dub when you can get them. So let's go ahead and get into week number 2, see how many dubs we can

0: can get. We need the help of one Sister Sledge.
1: I'm going to start by giving you a $1 million idea. Okay. What if you put Ring the Bell on a hat?
0: Hell
1: and
0: yeah.
1: And so just like in normal conversation, you could like point to the hat.
2: Oh, I love it. I love
0: Done.
2: It. Yeah, there you go.
0: Problem is, I don't wear hats.
3: You don't.
1: I've
3: never seen you wear a hat.
0: I know. I don't wear hats.
2: Yeah.
0: I got a good hairline, though. That's why.
2: Yeah, I don't, so I wear a lot of
1: hats.
2: That's
1: what happens when you go to the barbershop every Saturday
0: at
1: the same time.
0: Every Saturday. Facts.
1: Religiously. Josh Allen is 3-0 versus the Lions in his career. Jared Goff is 0-3 versus the Bills, even though Goff has averaged 351 pass yards in those games. Lions at Bills on Thursday night. Bills 4.5-point favorites.
0: Man, this is so setting up for us to say, oh, Josh Allen makes all the sense of the world, and then Jared Goff's going to get his victory.
2: Yeah. I give me the Bills, though. I'm sticking with the Bills. I'll just take
4: God
2: the
4: bless.
2: Bills.
0: Yeah, I'm going Buffalo as well.
4: Be good, do good. God bless, and go Bills.
0: Got it in time.
2: Yep.
1: The Carolina Panthers have lost their last 12 games as favorites. That's the longest streak in the Super Bowl era. They head to Atlanta to take on the Falcons. Mm. Panthers, 2.5-point favorites.
0: I'm not taking Atlanta anytime soon.
2: I heard that.
0: Give me Bryce Young. Give me the Panthers. Right. Give me everybody you can give me in Carolina. Trayvon Merrick. Who else you want to give me?
2: Hey, you can give me the Black Panther. You give me Panthro. All right?
0: You can give me Cam Newton at this stage of
2: right.
0: the game.
2: I'm with you.
1: I actually think I saw a headline today that Newton said on his podcast that he thinks he could come out and play for the Falcons this weekend.
0: I'm sure he said that. No doubt that he would say that.
2: Yeah.
0: He would probably also try to get a helmet where he could put his hair through the top of it.
2: Yeah, right.
0: Just kick it.
2: I don't think they make those.
0: I don't either, but he would try.
1: The Bears have lost 8 of their last 10 against the Vikings, and the 2 wins they have in that span were by just 2 points each. Vikings at Bears. Bears, 4.5-point favorites.
2: Hey, give me the Bears. I know it's 4.5, but they're healthy.
0: They are. I wonder what that offensive explosion is going to look like against Brian Flores' defense.
2: Yeah.
0: That's give me Chicago. I don't trust Carson Wentz. I just don't trust Carson Wentz. Got it in the time.
2: There you go.
1: The last time the Eagles won on the road against the Titans was in 1991 when the game was in Houston because they were still the Oilers. Eagles head to Tennessee where they are 0-3 against the Titans. Eagles, 7-point favorites.
0: Ooh, 7's a lot of points. They're going to be 1-4, though. They're going to win the game for sure.
2: Yes. Give me the Eagles. They're covering that spread. I think the Titans might end up drafting top 3 again.
0: Ooh. Okay. All right. I got the Eagles, too. Fly, Eagle, fly.
1: Patriots head coach Mike Vrabel is 0-4 against the Steelers in his career. That's tied for the worst record by a head coach against a team he previously played for. Steelers at Patriots. Patriots, 5.5-point favorites.
2: I hate going chalk, but I got to go with the Patriots. I don't believe in the Steelers at all.
0: I don't either, but Sister Sledge has given us every reason to pick, you know, she's given us every reason not to go with the favorites, and we still do it. I'm going with the Steelers.
2: Oh, you didn't get it in.
0: I did.
1: He did.
0: I was answering. I was in. The ball had left my hands.
2: Okay.
1: Man. As I try and fight.
2: There you go.
0: The ball left my hand before the red light went off.
2: All right.
0: Take it to the review.
2: I was going to say, we need New York to figure this one out.
1: We'll add an extra second on.
0: There you go.
5: Right. He was looking at his feet.
0: I get the Michigan love.
2: He was listening to his feet.
1: We have Big Ten reviews around here.
0: There you go.
1: In a game you can hear on select ESPN radio stations, the Packers travel to take on the Jets. Green Bay has lost 6 straight, which is its longest losing streak since 1990 to 91. Packers, 3.5-point favorites.
2: Give me the Packers of Green Bay.
0: Yeah, run that back. I'll take it.
2: I don't know how real that was.
0: Week one is really suspect at times.
1: They also played the Titans.
0: There you go.
1: The Buccaneers, led by Baker Mayfield, take on a Browns team that Mayfield is still the leader in quarterback wins for since 1999. Browns at Bucks, 8.5-point favorites.
2: Man, the spread couldn't be high enough. Give me Baker Mayfield and the Tampa Bay Buccaneers.
0: Last week, we both picked the Browns because they were 8.5-point underdogs. Oh, no. Yeah, we got beat bad. Yeah. Give Baker Mayfield.

0: That was close to me.
1: That was close. I almost talked myself out of it. I almost got DQ'd.
2: Yeah, listen, if Deshaun Watson gets a win on the road against Baker Mayfield, I'll gladly take the loss in quick fix.
3: Saints quarterback Tyler Shuck became the fourth quarterback in the last 10 seasons with 400-plus pass yards and 3-plus pass touchdowns in a Week 1 loss. The previous three quarterbacks all won in Week 2. Saints at Ravens, 8.5-point favorites.
2: Give me the Saints to cover. I think Baltimore wins, but I think the Saints cover.
0: Give me Baltimore.
3: Texans are coming off allowing 36 points to the Bills in Week 1. Their most points allowed since the end of the 2023 season. Season Bengals at Houston. Texans 2.5-point favorites.
0: Yeah, give me H-Town, man. Give me H-Town.
2: Give me H-Town.
3: Just interesting fact that maybe interests no one else. That line actually has gone towards the Bengals since this afternoon.
0: Wow.
3: It was earlier in the day. Anyway, last season, the Broncos were 8-1 at home with their only loss coming to the Jaguars. It was Denver's only double-digit loss of the season, and the 34 points they allowed were the most they allowed last season. In a game you can hear on select ESPN radio stations, Jaguars at Broncos. Broncos 2.5-point favorites.
0: Give me Jacksonville.
2: Ooh.
0: Give me Jacksonville. I didn't like what I saw from Denver.
2: Give me the Broncos. Yeah, I
0: you
2: think
0: Jacksonville. Like there was three teams to choose from.
2: I was waiting for the I didn't hear the
3: struggling today, guys. Yeah, I was trying to find these today.
2: Yeah, I was stalling. That was me stalling.
0: Oh, okay.
2: The Jaguars been in that heat down there in Florida, going up to that high elevation of Denver. I think it plays a role. I like the Broncos.
3: The 1-0 Las Vegas Raiders travel to take on the 0-1 Los Angeles Chargers. Chargers 6.5-point favorites.
2: Give me the Raiders.
0: This is not a homer pick. I'm picking the Raiders as well.
2: There you
0: Straight
2: go.
0: Up. Yeah. I think they can run with them and I think they can beat them, to be honest with you.
2: Yeah, and even if they don't win, I think it's closer than I think they lose by less than a touchdown.
0: There you go.
3: Cowboys quarterback Dak Prescott has won 19 straight home games versus division opponents. That's the second longest streak by a starting quarterback since the 1970 merger. Longest streak is by some guy named Tom Brady. He last lost at home to a division opponent in 2017. Commanders at Cowboys. Cowboys 4.5-point favorites.
2: Man, we gonna make some barn and some hay, and we gonna burn some stuff. So give me the Cowboys.
0: Hody, hody, hody. Give me the Commanders. I'm already regretting my respect I gave the Cowboys. I'm already regretting it based off Week 1's terrible defense. They're no-show defensively. I'm already regretting it.
3: Since becoming the Cardinals starter Week 7 last season, Jacoby Brissett leads the NFL with 3,643 passing yards. Seahawks at Cardinals. Seahawks, 3.5-point favorites.
2: Only 3.5?
0: Yeah.
2: It sounds like a sucker line.
3: Quarterback effect.
2: Yeah. Yeah.
0: That hook always gets you, but I got Seattle anyway.
2: Give me Seattle.
3: I was also surprised by that line, Emmett, but like I said, I think it's the backup quarterback thing.
2: That makes sense. You're right.
3: The 49ers are looking to start 2-0 in back-to-back seasons for the first time since 1995 to 96. They're also looking to start a season with back-to-back wins by double digits for the third time in franchise history. Dolphins at 49ers 13.5-point favorites.
2: Niners.
0: That's a lot of points.
4: I'm home,
2: Niners.
0: I mean, the Raiders just beat them by 14. Yeah, okay, I got you. 49.
2: Okay.
3: Kenneth Walker in his Chiefs debut rushed for 173 yards, the most by a Kansas City player in the Andy Reid era. He and the Chiefs now face a Colts team that allowed 202 rush yards in Week 1. Colts at Chiefs. Chiefs 6.5-point favorites.
2: Big Chief.
0: Yeah. The Chiefs. Kansas City. Kenneth Walker. That dude could run, man.
2: Yes, sir.
0: I'm angry.
3: And finally, Monday Night Football. The New York Giants plan to head out to California on Saturday ahead of the matchup with the Rams. That means the Giants will spend around 48 hours in Los Angeles. Compare that to the roughly 35 hours the Rams spent in Australia for their week.

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1: Giants.
2: Yeah, hey, I thought I was going to say something shocking with my chest. I was about to jump up and be like, give me the G,
3: We're on the same page, man. We had too many of the same picks this week.
2: I know. I don't even like that. Means that we're bound to fail. Great.
3: Right.
2: That's awesome. So, ladies and gentlemen, don't follow our lead is what we're trying to tell you right there. Week two action. He's Emmett Golden. I'm Q Myers. It's game night here on ESPN Radio. 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

0: second and five. Browns opening drive from the Jacksonville 28-yard line. Deshaun under center. They pick up the blitz. Now he's pressured. Now he guns, and now he's picked off. It's intercepted. There goes that first drive. Fourier Aluakin brings it back across the Jacksonville 40. He's tackled by Elton Jenkins at the 41.
1: Do you hear the disappointment in that call right there? There goes that first drive. Mm-hmm. Thanks, Deshaun. 850 ESPN Cleveland on the call right there. It's game night on ESPN Radio, the all-new ESPN app. SiriusXM Channel 80 and tune in, presented by Progressive Insurance. He's Emmett Golden. I'm Q Myers. And Emmett, apparently Deshaun Watson is going to be trotted back out there. Week number two action. Cleveland's in Tampa Bay taking on Baker Mayfield, the guy that got replaced by Deshaun Watson. Nothing to see here, right? No kind of side stories going on here.
2: Man, no, it's all type of storylines and everything. And while I would have never started Deshaun Watson, and I would have had a quick trigger finger to pull him and put Shadori in, I do understand why Todd Monken didn't. You know, why he went week two, go back to him. Because you don't, the first time as a head coach, you make a big decision. You can't go back after 1 week, because I think you lose credibility in the locker room if you do that. So I understand why they are sticking with Deshaun. I don't understand why Deshaun Watson has a hard time with admitting that he didn't play well or that he hasn't played well since he was in Cleveland, because he had another situation where he did the same today.
1: Yeah, he's awful. He's just been awful. He was sacked 5 times week one, tied for the most of any quarterback, has lost 6 straight starts, the longest active streak by a quarterback in the NFL, going back to week 2, 2024 versus Jaguars. And, yeah, when he's asked about it or called out about it, he responds poorly like this.
3: I mean, I think the media has this expectation that I'm supposed to throw 400 yards and 5 touchdowns every week. So until that happens, I guess it's going to be the same situation. So, again, my job is to make sure I'm operating well so we can try to get a win and keep moving forward from there.
2: The media has this expectation that I have to throw for 400 yards and 5 touchdowns. Listen, I am a media member in Cleveland. Right, ESPN Cleveland. And nobody has had that expectation. But I will say this. When someone trades 3 first-round picks
1: right.
2: and gives you $230 million fully guaranteed.
1: Which had never been done before, by the way.
2: The expectations are for you to be a franchise quarterback. And Deshaun Watson has not been a franchise quarterback since he arrived in Cleveland. And people saying that doesn't mean that their expectations are too high. It takes nothing. It takes nothing to say, hey, I got to get better. I'm working hard every day, and it's early, and we're going to keep on going. The whole, the expectations are too high. No, the expectations are extremely low, and he's still not meeting those.
1: The problem is with Deshaun Watson, it's the same, like what they say, the same old G. The same old G. The problem is he has no accountability. He takes no accountability for anything. He has no self-awareness. He doesn't understand. He can't read the room. It's always, he's one of those dudes where it's everyone else's fault.
2: Facts.
1: There's always that guy in the crew, and I had to break away from that guy, right? There's always that guy in the crew where it's everyone else's fault but him, even though it's clearly him. Like, you know what I mean? At some point, If it happens to you once, okay, maybe it's a misunderstanding. It happens twice, okay, maybe it's bad luck. But multiple times that you keep having some kind of issue, hey, man, look in the mirror, Doc. It is you, and it is 100% Deshaun Watson. And no matter what the situation has been on or off the field, he'll never, ever take responsibility or accountability. It's always.

0: days. No, no, no. It's someone else's fault.
1: He was asked about, you know, you need to play better or whatever. And one of his answers, he had six incompletions. You know, it was the interception. And then there was a tip pass. And I threw one ball away. So it really wasn't that bad. Dog, we watched it. It was bad. All right, he threw a 50-yard touchdown to Denzel Boston at the end of the game. And if you look at the box score, you go, oh, that wasn't that bad. It was because they stopped playing. All right, the Jaguars were up so big, they were not playing hard at all because the game was over. So the Deshaun makes it harder than it has to be. It's already hard for him, right? From a public relations standpoint, it was a nightmare since he showed up, and he has not done anything to improve it. No. If you don't play well, just say you haven't played well. That's okay. We've seen it before in Cleveland. It's not new to us.
0: He makes it easy to not like him. Seriously.
1: Yeah.
0: He makes it easy not to like him because you can make a mistake. You can make a bunch of mistakes. You cannot be a perfect quarterback, but you have to show and some self-awareness. You have to understand that you have to take responsibility. Even with all the issues that were going on off the field, and Cleveland still said, as dumb as I think it was, hey, man, we're willing to bring you in. We're going to give up a bunch of draft picks. We're going to give you a contract fully guaranteed, even though you currently have a contract. They basically forgave everything that was going on off the field, which lets you know how desperate they were for a quarterback to begin with. But, okay, let bygones be bygones. They were willing to risk it. Risk alienating their fan bases, alienate the women in their fan base, alienate so many people. They were willing to do that for the sake of this guy's going to help improve us. And their ROI has been awful. And not one time has he said, hey, this my bad. Even before the season started, he went out and stepped to the podium and basically dog cussed the fans without dog cussing the fans.
1: Yeah. Yeah. This is to compare it. There's another quarterback that was in Cleveland that was awful. His name was Johnny Manziel. You know what he was good at? He'd step in front of the camera and go, man, I was bad. I messed up. I know I got to be better. He would always say the right things. He'd be a disaster, and he'd stand up, and he would take 100% accountability verbally, and then he'd go do the same stuff again.
0: Right, of course.
1: Yeah, but he wouldn't look at everybody like, y'all, what's wrong with y'all? And that is what Deshaun Watson does whenever he steps in front of a microphone. He's looking like, why are y'all upset with me? And it's like, dog, what type of reality do you even live in?
0: I mean, I get frustrated even talking about him because everything, it's basically like he just spit in the face of everybody. Because look, you're not doing everything that the Browns did for him for a wide receiver. You're not doing everything the Browns did for him for a running back or a defensive tackle. I don't care who you are. You're only doing that for him as a quarterback because you were desperate, and he has done absolutely nothing, and I mean nothing, for you. The Buffalo Bills, they're doing something. Matter of fact, opening up their new stadium. We'll talk about that next here on Game Night on ESPN Radio and the all-new ESPN app.
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1: In Major League Baseball, Yankee star Aaron Judge left Wednesday's game against Minnesota because of tightness in his lower right leg. Judge struck out in two at-bats before being replaced in the sixth inning. He wasn't in Tuesday's lineup due to a scheduled day of rest. In the NFL, you have the Cincinnati Bengals and quarterback Joe Burrow. He is expected to play this weekend against the Houston Texans, despite dealing with back tightness. Burrow did not make any throws of significance during the portion of practice that was open to the media on Wednesday. He said he took mental reps. The injury surfaced after Cincinnati's week one victory over Tampa Bay. Some scores in May.

0: The Bills have success versus Houston. 97 Rock on the courtesy of the highlight there. 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I'm Q Myers, and of course, the Bills are hosting the Lions Thursday night football, kicking off week number two of the NFL season. So to get a little bit of a preview, we're bringing our guy Sal Capaccio from WGR 550 Sports Radio, Buffalo Bills reporter. And Sal, thanks so much for your time. Do appreciate you here on game night. And before we go forward, let's go back to that week one victory and the fact that, as I mentioned, Buffalo normally doesn't have success against H-Town. How important and massive was that for the Bills to get a win?
1: Massive, guys. Great to join you as always. I mean, all we talked about was House of Horrors, right? Reliance Stadium for Josh Allen and the Buffalo Bills. He was 0-4 there. We know he had a 9-for-30 performance a couple of years ago. He was sacked 8 times last year. I mean, who would have thought they would have hit the over by halftime, right? Because the Bills were just scoring every time they touched the ball, it seemed like. And for Josh Allen to play the way he did, for the Bills' offensive line to protect him the way he did, was just massive, I think, for this team's confidence. And, of course, getting the big W against a team that you never know. They might, you know, match up against in the playoffs, and then maybe you'll get the home field advantage.
2: How much did DJ Moore, you know, kind of introduce himself to Buffalo? Because it seemed like he had a really good game with 100 yards and 5 catches.
1: So DJ Moore, I would say, was probably the MVP of training camp. And a lot of people knew, like, oh, my God, this guy's really good. He is the best receiver that Josh Allen has played with since Stephon Diggs. I don't think there's any doubt about that. But to your point about this game, I think the rest of the country saw it, the rest of the NFL saw it, which is what he can do for the Buffalo Bills offense. It's not just the catches and the yards, which those were great. He was the only second Bills player ever to have 100 yards in his debut. I think the first one was John Brown back in 2019. But what he did was draw coverage. He drew attention. And that last play, that last touchdown that Josh threw to Joshua Palmer was a great example. You had the safety Bullock, who kind of cheated a little bit towards DJ Moore. And Josh said he never even repped it towards Joshua Palmer. But in that particular spot, he did, because he saw the safety cheat. That just goes to show you, on top of the fact that, on top of the yards, guys, he had a huge pass interference in the end zone to set him up for a touchdown.
0: Sal Capaccio is with us here on Game Night on ESPN Radio on the all-new ESPN app, SiriusXM Channel 80, and tune in, presented by Progressive Insurance, talking all things Buffalo Bills as they host the Lions Thursday night football. So, Sal, they get to open up the new building. How excited and fired up is Bills Mafia for this unveiling of the new palace?
1: We're all really excited, guys. You know, I mean, I don't care if you're, you know, a fan, a media member. It's really cool to kind of open up a new stadium, to be a part of the opening ceremonies. And I think I can also speak to it a little bit uniquely as well, because, you know, I grew up here. I grew up in Buffalo, and for most of my life through the 80s and 90s when Ralph Wilson owned the team, we were basically told that the Bills wouldn't be here long term, that the NFL would want to go to another city, that the Bills didn't have, you know, Buffalo wasn't a big enough market, and there weren't enough, you know, corporations here to sustain, and the NFL would want to go somewhere else. So many people thought that this day would never come, and I get emotional thinking about it. I have a 12-year-old son. And this team's going to be here for generations, and for him to be able to watch this team and what this team means to this community, what it's meant over the years to have the Buffalo Bills here, it's just been special. You know, we're not New York or Chicago or L.A. You know, we love our sports, and we really kind of live and die by our sports throughout the week, and especially the Buffalo Bills. So I think it goes beyond just opening a new stadium. The physical stadium is amazing. Of course it is. It looks great. And despite some of the things you've heard and seen, and there are a couple of issues that people have to get addressed, there's no doubt about that. But I've been there every step of the way. It's incredible. It's fabulous. I think it's the best thing we've ever had in Western New York, and it represents something that goes well beyond football.
2: So how long, if long at all, do you expect it to take to where it's the same type of home field advantage that the Bills had at the other place across the street?
1: You know, I think it's going to be pretty immediate, and I'll tell you why. Believe it or not, the fans are way closer even to the action here. It's going to be louder. The final preseason game, the Bills played the Pittsburgh Steelers. And, you know, it's final preseason game. You're playing all your backups, guys who aren't going to make the roster in the fourth quarter. But the Bills were down, and they wound up having a comeback. And the stadium was about half full at that time because people were leaving. And I got to tell you guys, I was down in the field, and it was really, really loud. And you really got the sense of how the canopy, I guess you call it, the

0: it's not a dome, obviously, but the canopy that covers 60-something percent of the stands was really encapsulating all that sound in there. And then it's pitched in way different than the other stadium. So imagine if the other stadium was more like a V, this is more like a U, where if you're on the upper deck, you're more on top of the action, and the fans are really close to this. I think this is going to be just as good, if not better, of a home field advantage for the Buffalo Bills. But, of course, that also goes with the fact that the Bills are a good team, and they sell it out, and people are going to be really, really rowdy.
1: Yeah, they will. I can't wait to see it. Of course, Thursday Night Football, the Bills hosting the Detroit Lions. Both teams come into this one 1-0. Sal Capaccio, WGR 550, is with us here on Game Night on ESPN Radio and the all-new ESPN app. So what are your expectations? What do the Buffalo Bills have to do, mainly on defense, in my opinion, to slow down Jahmyr Gibbs, Jared Goff, and that Lions offensive attack?
0: Yeah, they have to be better in their communication, guys. And you know, I think the issue that popped up on Sunday against Houston was the communication issues in the back end, the secondary. And part of that is because they haven't had the time on task. C.J. Gardner-Johnson was out quite a bit in training camp. Cole Bishop missed some time. He's questionable in this game now. Max Harrison missed some time. And you really need to have that communication buttoned up. And this is going to be even more of a challenge because the Bills are going to be the home team, obviously. So when they're on defense, the crowd's going to be louder. You're going to have some nonverbal communication. I think that is the biggest thing and the biggest challenge for this team against a Jared Goff-led offense with Jahmyr Gibbs, who they can score in any way. And, of course, Jahmyr Gibbs is great. We know that. And the Texans did a nice job of running the football early against the Bills, but Bills did a really nice job. I'll give Jim Leonard and his staff a lot of credit. They buckled down against the run. They allowed, I think, 3.5 yards of carry only in the second half. Now, look, they're going to have to deal with a lot of different weapons on the Detroit Lions offensive side. But I think more than anything, they're just having to make sure their communication is buttoned up in a very, very loud environment.
2: A lot of throwing the ball in week one, threw it 29 times, ran it 21, close to half and half. But James Cook only 57 yards. Does he have to be more effective if the Bills want to get the dub tomorrow night?
0: You know, I don't know if he has to be more effective from a statistical standpoint because, well, they have Josh Allen. Right, guys, you guys see what he can do. You know, 334 yards through the air. But I will say this. The Bills don't want to live life like that all the time. They're fine living like that sometimes because Josh is Josh, and he's going to throw the ball down the field, and I think he will take his shots tomorrow. They're banged up in the secondary as well, the Detroit Lions. But also give the Texans credit. James actually had a really nice start to the game. In fact, I wrote in my notes, I was going over him the other night and said, the first couple series, I wrote down James Cook looks like the leading rusher in the NFL again. But the Texans did a really good job to slow that down, and the Bills had to pivot a little bit. But the Bills have Josh Allen, and they can pivot a little bit. And then you bring in Dalton Kincaid, who's healthy, and look at the game that he had, 130 yards receiving. The Bills can attack you from a lot of different ways. So I think, yes, they would love James Cook to be more effective statistically. I don't think it was anything on James Cook necessarily. I think I give the Texans a lot of credit. But if the Bills have to win because Josh Allen throws the ball 40 times, they're very comfortable doing that.
1: Sal, we'll close out with this, and great stuff, man. We definitely appreciate you here on Game Night. I don't take a lot from week ones, but that Bills victory over the Houstons is one that really stood out to me. Two really quality teams. How close to being the Buffalo Bills that you expect them to be this season, like we say midseason form, how close to midseason form do you think they are right now?
0: It's a good question. I really think that Joe Brady has taken a much different approach than maybe Sean McDermott had, especially over the last few years of McDermott's tenure, where anybody who was dealing with anything in training camp or preseason, they just didn't play. And this team is healthy right now, and he's kind of taking the approach of, we need our guys to be healthy and ready to play. And I just said Cole Bishop, he's questionable. They have six guys in the injury report, but nobody's ruled out. They were healthy when they went to Houston. They're healthy now, basically. You know, maybe you get a guy that doesn't play. But I think from that standpoint, they're in a good spot, like midseason form, you say. But look, there's still a lot of things, especially defensively, that they're going to have to evolve as the season goes on. And even offensively, the Bills are still going to try and figure out. Look, they ran a lot of 13 personnel against Houston. They really like to run three tight ends. Will that be every week? No, but every week's going to be a different week for this team. And I think they're very comfortable with winning a lot of different ways, whether that's week two or week 10 or week 18 or the playoffs.
1: Well, they're kicking off week two for us, and we are happy about that. The Lions will be in Buffalo taking on the Bills. They'll be opening up their building and really, you know, giving that love back to the community. And Sal Capaccio has been with us here to break it all down. Sal, great stuff. Enjoy the game. Enjoy the season. You know we appreciate you as always, brother.
0: Always appreciate you guys as well. Thank you very much.

0: very much.
1: Absolutely. Sal Capaccio right there, WGR 550 sports radio reporter with us here on Game Night on ESPN Radio and the all-new ESPN app. He's Emmett Golden. I'm Q Myers. Half the NFL is 0-1, but what teams are in trouble at 0-1? 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

0: to throw. Herbert, little pressure from the middle, rolls out to the right, launches one deep down the field into double coverage. Two men back there, and it is intercepted inside the 10, down to the turf. It's Andrew Wingert with the interception for the Cardinals.
1: Highlight courtesy of Arizona Sports 98.7 FM, and the LA Chargers took a very unexpected L in week one to the Arizona Cardinals. It's game night here on ESPN Radio, the all-new ESPN app, SiriusXM Channel 80, and tune in. We are presented by Progressive Insurance. He's Emmett Golden. I'm Q Myers. And Emmett, I mean, it's obvious after week one, half the league is going to be 0-1.
2: 0-1, right.
1: Yeah. Right? That's the obvious, right? It doesn't take a mathematician to figure that
2: tie
1: out.
2: But right, there exactly. No ties,
1: but
2: right,
1: there was no ties in week one. So half the league is 0-1 at this stage of the game. But some 0-1s are not created equal. There are some teams that I believe, even at 0-1, are in some trouble. Let's get into it now with team number one.
3: The Los Angeles Chargers.
1: There it is.
2: Mm-hmm.
1: Let me tell you, they host the Raiders this week. The Raiders are 1-0. Now look, it's in SoFi Stadium. The Raiders have only won there once. Right? That was in 2020. Yeah. So they have struggled. They're like 6.5-point underdogs in this one. Right? They're not even looked at as a team that should win this game. But neither were the Cardinals. And the reason why I say the Chargers are in trouble, if they lose this game, up next they've got Bills, Seahawks, Broncos, Chiefs, Rams, Texans,
2: yes,
1: Ravens.
2: Sir.
1: That's their next handful of games following this week's game. If they lose this one to the silver and black, brother, they could be in for a long season.
2: Yes, and it's one of the reasons that they should be very, very concerned, because even if they do get a win this week, it's, I don't think they're going to have a lot more coming to them after that. So they have to get this one. I'm not so sure they do. You obviously cover the Raiders, so you're a little closer to it than I am. It feels like Ashton Jeanting, you know, it was, at least last week, was the weapon that when the Raiders drafted him, that's what they were expecting. And if he can do anything close to what he did last week, I think it's going to be tough for the Chargers to stop him.
1: I really feel like they could win this game. I feel like the Raiders could win this game against the Chargers, but we'll find out if it was more the Dolphins are a terrible team that the Raiders beat up on, or if the Raiders are actually an improving team. So that's what the telltale sign will be as far as I'm concerned. But, hey, let's...

0: Jim Harbaugh say it. Justin Herbert still had a pretty good week one performance. Here he is. Check it out.
1: I thought he played as well as he could. Well as a quarterback could in the situations he had.
2: Hey, ring the bell.
0: Thank you.
2: Ring the bell.
0: Thank you.
2: My man, you come on, bro. You got to lie better than that.
0: He might as well said, well, what had happened was.
2: Right. You know, when you can't stutter when your wife asks you something, you get the it's a wrap.
0: I was at Emmett's house.
2: Right. Come on, Jim.
0: He can't do that. But look, he's always blamed everyone else. Everyone's always blamed everyone else for Justin Herbert and what his potential struggles are. So here's Jim Harbaugh on if they've actually put enough around Justin Herbert yet.
1: Continually building. But you know that's how I feel. Love Justin, sky's the limit. And he's like us all, we're attacking.
2: He has nothing. Thank you. He has nothing for you.
0: He always has something to say. He always has some clever line. He always has something that we don't understand half the time. Mm-hmm. My man was at a loss of words for real.
2: He was. And I also would say he's got to be careful with that. Well, we just need to put more around Justin, because the people that are around him now are going to be like, oh, okay, so you don't think we're good. We're the reason we're losing.
0: Right.
2: You know, so you got to be careful with that, Jim. Everybody, you're the head coach of everybody, not just Justin Herbert.
0: Well, I'll tell you what, you know whose fault it's going to be next. It'll be on the OC, Mike McDaniel. Trust
2: yes,
0: and
2: sir.
0: Believe my words there. So, yeah, the Chargers, 4:05 p.m. Eastern time versus the Raiders at SoFi Stadium. How about the next team?
3: The Dallas Cowboys.
0: Oh, yeah. They lose 28-20 to the Giants in week one. Now they've got the Commanders. I've been hyping them up all offseason because it was quiet. It was very different. They have a really good offense, so their defense has got to be better than it was last year, right? Well, I don't want to overreact to week one, but it didn't look like it. It didn't look like it was very physical. It didn't look like it could match the physicality of the Giants, so that's where my level of concern is right there. The defense not being any better than it was a year ago.
2: I'm actually not concerned about the Cowboys, at least yet.
0: Okay.
2: Because I saw a lot of bad defense from a lot of teams. Teams with great defenses I saw play poorly. So I'm not worried about it yet. Kudos and hats off to the Giants for coming out and punching the Cowboys in the mouth. Like, they played a violent brand of football, no doubt about it. I don't think the Cowboys were ready for it, but I'm not ready to be too concerned. I still like the Dallas Cowboys to win that division.
0: So the Commanders are the next team up for the Cowboys at Sunday, 4:25 p.m. Eastern time. Commanders at Cowboys. After that, Ravens at Texans, Buccaneers at Packers, at Eagles. So it doesn't get any easier for the Cowboys either. This is the one that they're probably going to need to get. But again, the defense, the communication on defense has been what I look at as the biggest bugaboo for the Dallas Cowboys. Here's their head coach, Brian Schottenheimer, on trying to get that thing fixed.
4: Well, you address it first and foremost. It was surprising to us that we didn't communicate very well. Spent quite a bit of time yesterday in the team meeting just going back through the keys to communication. First part is being decisive and loud. Second part, that's the person that's giving it. And then the receiving is where we were off, you know, on a few things. Calls were being made. They have to be louder. They have to be more decisive, but they have to be received. And to co-sign that, you see us, we signal all the time based on, you know, different things. So, you know, you can't hear what they're saying on the film. So there should be hand signals that show information being received, and you know we need to be better, and it wasn't good enough, but we emphasized it, we talked about it, and they understand.
2: I think that's like easier to fix than just not having players that are good enough. Like, if the communication is different, you could work on that. You can work on making sure people get the proper signals and are where they are. So I'm not hitting the panic button yet.
0: But wasn't that the issue they had last year though? And I'm just asking for a friend.
2: Yeah, I mean, it could be a number of things that were wrong with them last year. But I like the investments they made on the defensive side.
0: I do, too.
2: You know, Caleb Downs looked pretty good for his first game, and I don't expect him to be the one guy that's going to take all of them. Not worried, though. This one team right now, I ain't really tripping on.
0: Well, I'll tell you, I have some concern for him. I don't have a

0: dog in the fight. It doesn't bother me if they're good or not, but the way that that defense did not perform and the way that the Giants were able to, you know, basically go unscathed in that game, not really deal with too much adversity, I think that's a bad signal for the Cowboys. But we will see. They host the Commanders coming up on Sunday. How about the next team?
1: The New England Patriots.
0: All right. How about this one?
2: Mm-hmm.
0: The New England Patriots. They lost in the Super Bowl. That's all I need to tell you. Teams that lose in the Super Bowl normally don't bounce back to be very good. And you saw them take that L versus the Seahawks and their backup quarterback in Drew Lock.
2: Yeah, I say so this. They're in the AFC East. And if I'm being honest with you, there's only one team in the AFC East I think is better than the Patriots, and that's the Buffalo Bills. So I expect the Patriots to take a step back, but I wouldn't be necessarily worried about them. I don't think they'll be drafting top 10. Famous last words, right? I don't think they'll be drafting top 10 next year, but I think they'll be in it for the wild card. So I wouldn't hit the panic button quite yet.
0: Well, what does their head coach Mike Vrabel think about their week one performance and that loss to the Seahawks 13-10?
3: Anything we did in week one wasn't good enough, starting with me. And again, that's how it is. Our focus is on the Steelers, and we've made the corrections that I feel like we need to make, and hopefully we can continue to improve. And we've said this for as long as I can remember. The teams that continue to improve are going to be the ones that have a chance at the end. And didn't do enough good things last week to win the football game, and our focus now has to be, you know, on the Steelers coming back in here.
2: I believe Mike Vrabel to be a good head coach.
0: Absolutely.
2: If he's a good head coach, he'll get the most out of this team. And I know their schedule is tougher, and I don't expect him to go back to the Super Bowl, but I don't expect him to fall off either.
0: Yeah, I don't know what to expect from him. I felt like that they were going to take a couple steps back. Now they don't have A.J. Brown for at least a handful of games, at least four games, and that was their big acquisition. But, again, normally teams that lose the Super Bowl, they don't get back on that horse and ride it back to the Super Bowl, and they have a much tougher schedule than they had a year ago, and I think it's going to start to show who they really are. Coming up next, LSU, Ole Miss. LSU may be without a key player. That's next on Game Night on ESPN Radio on the all-new ESPN app.
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5: In the NFL, Seahawks quarterback Sam Darnold has been ruled out for Sunday's game against the Arizona Cardinals due to a glute injury. However, Seattle coach Mike McDonald says that there are no plans to place Darnold on injured reserve. That suggests that the team believes he could return within the next four games. In Major League Baseball, Yankee star Aaron Judge left Wednesday's game against Minnesota because of tightness in his lower right leg. Judge struck out in both of his at-bats before being replaced in the sixth inning. He wasn't in Tuesday's lineup due to a scheduled day off. Let's take a look at some scores around Major League Baseball. We saw the Padres beat the Rockies 9-3. The Royals defeated the Astros 5-2. The Rangers beat the Red Sox 7-3. And then the Guardians, they beat the White Sox 6-3 and now are atop the AL Central by only a half a game over the White Sox. Coming up, more game night with Q Myers and me, Emmett Golden.
6: 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The Buffalo Bills open their new stadium against the Lions. 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
9: Jalen Hurts he's a deep thinker, man. He is a deep thinker, right? 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Stay where my feet are. Unbelievable. 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How many coaches' cliches can he give us?
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9: 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Trust your feet. 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
9: Hey, man, hang around a little while, man. Your boy will learn you something.
5: Okay. All right. Yeah, I just don't listen to feet very often.
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9: I don't know why I find that so funny. Maybe you should.
5: Right. I've seen it on hats. That's my favorite part of that.
9: But the point is, look, as much as I may be questioned for some of the things I say at times, and people may think that I, you know, make the story a little bit bigger, put a little extra sauce on it. You now have witnessed and seen the hat that I have seen that says, listen to your feet.
5: I have. And it was worn by a gentleman that it looked like he would say something like, listen to your feet. That was my takeaway from it. I said, okay, all right, my bad.
9: Shout out to Mike Sullivan, the quarterback's coach for the Silver and Black. He had a nice listen-to-your-feet hat on. So there you go. And he was rocking the Cortez. Anyone who can rock the Cortez.
5: He's an OG.
9: In 20 and 26 is an OG, and you better listen to your feet. That's all I'm going to say.
5: Hey, he obviously was listening to his feet because he rocking Cortez. So respect on respect.
9: That part. 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With LSU, Ole Miss, highly anticipated college football game, really of the year, Emmett. There's so many storylines and more. 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
10: Hey, what's the 411, hon?
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10: hon? I got it going on.
11: Hey, I got it going on, hon.
9: Sister Sledge, you got it going on. go ahead and let us know about some of these storylines that continue to build when it comes to LSU and Ole Miss.
2: Well, in a surprising turn of events,

0: LSU on Wednesday night listed starting quarterback Sam Leavitt as doubtful for Saturday's much-anticipated game at Ole Miss. The exact nature of Leavitt's injury is unclear. He did complete last week's win over Louisiana Tech and spoke to reporters afterwards without appearing to be in pain. Apparently, he did not show up to his press conference on Tuesday, though. LSU coach Lane Kiffin did not mention that Leavitt was dealing with any injuries during a Monday news conference.
1: What's the 411?
2: Well, let me start by saying I hope he's all right.
3: Facts.
2: I'll start there.
3: Okay.
2: But if I'm being fully transparent, which I always try to be on this program and every program I'm on, when I first saw the news, I didn't believe it. I was like, man, this is gamesmanship. This is, hey, let's say our quarterback might not play and let's see what happens if he improves on Friday. You know, who knows? And I hate that I feel that way. But when it comes to Lane Kiffin and all the noise that's been around this program this year, he just doesn't get the benefit of the doubt with me right now.
3: And I hate that we think that.
2: Yeah,
3: I agree. The fact that we think that Lane Kiffin even feels that this big-time rivalry matchup even needs that extra sauce.
2: Right.
3: You know what I mean? Like, the fact that we actually are going there, normally if this was anyone else, just say this was Kalen DeBoer at Alabama and their quarterback was listed as doubtful, we'd be like, well, now what's going to happen?
2: Yeah.
3: Right? We wouldn't even flinch.
2: Nope.
3: Not even flinch. We just say, okay, now they got to figure out what they're going to do next. Now all of a sudden we're thinking about in our heads Lane Kiffin coming up on Friday, being, well, you know, he's feeling a lot better. Like they, or even wait
2: until
3: Saturday.
2: It'll be a game time decision.
3: Game time decision.
2: You know what I'm saying? Yep. Yeah.
3: Exactly. So I hate that we feel that way. But you know what? Lane Kiffin has given us no reason not to feel that way.
2: It's true.
3: So, unfortunately, the story is about him. It's not about the players on the field. It's going to be all about him, and he loves it. Just like that, he wants to be the center of attention. He wants to be the side dish. He wants to be the dessert on the way. He even wants to be the after-dinner drink.
2: And he wants to be in the after-credit scene of the movie. He wants to be everywhere.
0: Hey, absolutely. Speaking of Lane Kiffin, if you turn on ESPN2 right now, it's E60, The Many Lives of Lane Kiffin.
3: Boom. See? There you go. Side dish. Dessert on the way, after dinner drink.
2: Midnight show.
0: He talked about how being in Oxford changed him and he needed Ole Miss more than Ole Miss needed him.
3: Yeah. And then he left.
2: Right.
3: I need this place.
0: Their best season in school history.
3: I need this place more than they needed me. I needed to get my life on track, and this is the place that did it. And now I'm out.
4: Hey, Lane, you want a couple dollars?
2: All right, I'll see you later. Yeah,
4: I don't need this place that bad.
2: Right, yeah.
3: Well, it's going to be fun. It's going to be a fun game, and we'll see who's the quarterback. But again, every single day, it seems like this LSU-Ole Miss game has a new turn of events, a shocking turn of events, I should say. Sister Sledge, take it away.
0: Well, we're going to stick with a little theme here of quarterback injuries. Bengals quarterback Joe Burrow is dealing with back tightness and was officially listed as limited on the Bengals injury report on Wednesday ahead of their matchup against the Texans. Here's what Burrow said post-practice.
5: I feel good. It's a normal game day soreness, that's for sure, but I'll be right. I don't know specifically what play. I didn't really start feeling until after the game. That's typically how it happens.
6: Do you plan to practice the rest of the week, or is it going to be something where you're just going to rest it?
5: We'll see how we feel tomorrow.
7: Shoulder?
5: Back tightness.
7: How does that affect your preparation for
5: a
7: week?
5: It shouldn't really. We get a lot of mental reps, and we walk through a lot of plays, so I'll be all right.
7: Is there any part of you that doesn't want to play on Sunday out of caution?
5: No.
7: What?
5: That's ridiculous.
1: What's the 411?
3: It's good that it's ridiculous. I mean, he's going to play, you know, but look, I'll say this. Back soreness, back tightness, it's a slight concern. I mean, again, he sounds very confident he's going to play, so I'm not going to put too much on it, but I think anytime you hear Joe Burrow in any kind of tightness, pull, injury, whatever, concern, anything that could sound like an injury, there's got to be some level of concern just because of the history.
2: Right. When you first hear it, your antenna goes up, and it's good to hear. He seems like he's all right. I believe he's missed 24 games in his 5 going on 6 years as a starter. So when you're right. When you hear that, you start to wonder.

0: you know, if he's going to be hurt. But it does sound like it's just, you know, the effects of playing football, a little sore. I think he'll be fine.
1: Can I make a bad joke just because I'm watching this lane shift it out of the corner of my eye?
2: I love it.
1: To tie in with the Bengals, because they were showing Carson Palmer and Kiffin, and I feel like Palmer demanding his way out of Cincinnati after throwing 20 interceptions makes a lot more sense when you realize he was mentored by Kiffin at USC.
2: Well, you know the worst part of that whole, you know, demanding his way out of Cincinnati? You know the team that was dumb enough to give him a couple first-round picks?
1: Raiders.
2: At least a first-round pick, yeah. first-round pick, I should say, to get him off the couch when he wasn't doing anything? Yes, it was the Raiders. Didn't make any sense when they did it. Shout-out to Hugh Jackson. I like Hugh Jackson as offensive mind.
0: Yes.
2: But he was too excited about Carson Palmer, and they gave him way too much for a guy who was sitting at home doing nothing. But
0: don't even talk to me about Hugh Jackson.
1: I could go off on a tangent about this because we have to hear nonstop about is Burrow going to ask out of Cincinnati? And it's like, because Carson Palmer did. And I'm like, well, there's like, first of all, Burrow's from Ohio, like Carson Palmer. And like, people forget Carson Palmer asked out after he threw 20 interceptions.
2: Right.
1: Like, I'm sorry. I can't imagine going out throwing 20 interceptions and being like, you know what? The team's bad. I'm out of here.
2: Right. You imagine Jameis? Hey, man, I just went 30-30. I threw 30 touchdowns and had 30 interceptions. You know what? This team is no good, man. I need to get up.
0: Yeah, I need more support.
1: Meanwhile, Jameis is also putting on 30 pumps of cologne.
2: Oh, I saw that. That was hilarious.
0: And then his reaction to the reaction video made no sense to me at all.
2: He looked like the kids back in school when we used to leave PE and someone didn't want to go shower, so they just put a bunch of cologne on so they didn't have to quick shower. They just wanted to go to class real quick.
0: Or when you got your first bottle of cologne and you didn't know no better.
2: When you first got your first bottle of Jacquard.
0: Oh,
2: yeah. Were you a Jacquard guy?
0: No, man, I couldn't. But actually, the first bottle of cologne I got was Michael Jordan cologne. My dad got it for me for Christmas, which I was kind of salty because he know I don't like Michael Jordan.
2: Man, we all knew something was wrong with you then.
0: Right. I'm a Cavs fan. He ripped my heart out.
2: They didn't have Mark Price cologne. I'm sorry.
0: Well, they should have.
2: Oh, boy. Sister Sledge.
0: That's the 411.
1: I'm trying to think of a clever transition. Right.
2: I don't know. It be your own people that throw you off.
1: Yankees star right fielder Aaron Judge. I was going to make some kind of comment about I'm sure Aaron Judge doesn't put up on a lot of cologne, but that just doesn't make sense, guys. Well, Judge was pulled for a pinch hitter in the sixth inning of Wednesday's 5-4 extra inning loss to the Twins because of tightness in his lower right leg. Speaking after the game, Judge said he first felt the tightness in the field during the opening inning and opted to play it safe. He said he couldn't pinpoint exactly what happened to trigger the injury, which he declined to specify. What's the
2: 411? Well, I could make a funny joke. That stinks.
0: Yeah.
2: I don't like that at all. I hope that Aaron Judge is fine. I hope this is just precautionary, and I hope it doesn't slow him down for him, you know, making a run towards the end of the season, obviously the postseason, which is most importantly. Baseball is better with Aaron Judge in the lineup, and I want to see him in the lineup, and so does MLB, Major League Baseball.
0: Everything you said, I echo, and it's so stupid. I'm acknowledging this. But the first thing I thought of was maybe he should have went on a rehab assignment. But he's basically on a rehab assignment here, and they're still treating him, you know, half games, days off. So they're treating him the same way. But that was, like, the first thing that popped in my mind.
2: Yeah, I'm right there with you. But, you know, again, he's treating these Major League Baseball games like rehab games anyway.
0: So it's the
2: same
0: thing.
2: I just want to see him in the lineup when it's all said and done. Sister Sledge, appreciate that. He's Emmett Golden. I'm Q Myers. It's game night here on ESPN Radio. You heard about when Stella got her groove back, right?
0: Mm-hmm.
2: Well, maybe Baker is ready to get his groove back. That's next on game night on ESPN Radio on the all-new ESPN app.
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0: They have it at their own 46. Baker Mayfield from the pocket. Pump fakes. Gets nailed. The ball comes out. And the Bengals appear to have recovered at the 45-yard line. Boye Mafe with the strip sack as he snuck in from behind, punched it away from Baker Mayfield, and T.J. Slayton comes away with a football.
1: Baker Mayfield fumbled the rock three times in Tampa Bay's loss over the weekend. He said it ain't no fun if the homies can't have some. So here, take the ball. Highlight courtesy of ESPN 1530. It's game night on ESPN Radio, the all-new ESPN app, SiriusXM Channel 80, and tune in. 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He's Emmett Golden. I'm Q Myers. Emmett, we've got the return of Lane. LSU versus Ole Miss, and then we've got Baker versus the Browns.
2: Yeah.
1: And Baker versus the Browns is not going to be as spicy as the return of Lane and LSU versus Ole Miss, but I think there's going to be a little animosity, especially after the way Baker Mayfield performed week one, and now he's got his old team, the Cleveland Browns, led by Deshaun Watson, up next on the schedule.
2: We know Baker Mayfield is at his best when he has a chip on his shoulder. And while I think this year might be a little bit of a step back for Baker because he got paid and he can't play the disrespect card, he can play the disrespect card this weekend.
1: Yep.
2: He most certainly can. And look, he's been saying the right things, and it is very different now in Cleveland than it was. I don't think there's anybody on the team now that Baker played with, maybe Denzel Ward. I think that's about it. So it is new faces, but Baker holds a grudge, and I got a feeling he is going to light the Browns up this weekend.
1: What about the front office? What about people in the building, right?
2: Yeah, front office and ownership is the same. That's
1: exactly.
2: For sure.
1: And look, all he needs is one. He's got multiples that he can at least point the finger at. Nobody.

0: By the way, the guy that's behind center for the Browns is the guy that Cleveland thought was the adult that they needed in the room as opposed to Baker Mayfield, which is laughable, yes. But that's just me. So how does Baker feel going up against his old team, the Browns?
1: Yeah, I think any time, as I've mentioned to you guys, where there's history between a franchise, a coaching staff, anybody, there's always, you want to come out on the winning side of that no matter what. Obviously, it's very different there, staff-wise and everybody. But, it's spent 4 years there. I'm going into year four here, so it's started my career there. A lot of ups and downs. For me, this week is doing the little things right. Continuing to try and displace the ball where it needs to go, and then obviously, making the things and corrections I need to in ball security.
2: Man, he was on a podcast like a month ago talking about, what game I got circled, but this is how he's supposed to play it. Right. This is definitely how he's supposed to play it. But to put you in the mind of Baker Mayfield, I saw a clip of him. It was on Quarterback, the Netflix show, mm-hmm. where he walks over to his guys and he goes, "It's personal for me. Steve Wilkes cut me. This guy cut me, y'all. It's personal for me." Baker asked for his release. You know what I'm saying?
0: Well, I would too. I would too. In the situation he was put in, I'd ask for my release.
2: I would too, but I wouldn't then go, "I'm mad at this guy for cutting me," when I asked him to cut me.
0: Right. Well, I would say I'm mad because they were boneheaded enough to decide that this dude that they brought in is a better decision than me.
2: For the Browns, yes. I'm talking about in Carolina. Okay, he was talking about in Carolina, where he asked for his release, and Wilkes was, he might even been an interim coach at that time.
0: That's right.
2: Okay. Yeah, so that's what I'm saying. That's where, when Baker's like, "I need a chip on my shoulder," he'll find it.
0: Yeah, no, he will. He absolutely will. So what was his biggest takeaway from his time with Cleveland?
1: I think probably the biggest one, trying to be the same person each and every day for the guys in the locker room, the people you work with, the staff that you're around each day, that some things are out of your control. If you're trying to get it fixed and you're not worried about the football aspect of your job, you're probably letting some things slide and fall by the wayside. So I think controlling who I am each and every day, trying to lead the best way possible and control the offense and, ultimately win.
2: Yeah, and all he has to do is just not turn the ball over. Like, he was pretty bad with that last week. But as long as he takes care of the ball, I think they're going to be fine. I really do, because the Browns defense, which was really good last year, new coordinator, no Myles Garrett. I still think they're going to be a pretty decent unit, but they're not hitting on all cylinders quite yet. And we know Baker can light it up. He can spin it with the best of them. So as long as he's not turning it over, I think, Baker will be fine this weekend, and he'll get the last laugh at least this week.
0: Well, the thing about it is, if this doesn't tell you all you need to know, Baker, who was there in Cleveland for 4 years, right? Started his career there. Mm-hmm. He's going in year four in Tampa Bay. Remember, he had stops in Carolina. And L.A.
2: Yep.
0: before he got to Tampa Bay. He still leads the Browns in wins as far as a quarterback with 29. And his tie with Tim Couch for the most quarterback starts with 59 for the franchise since a return to the NFL in 99.
2: Yeah.
0: That tells you all you need to know. There hasn't been a lot of winning in Cleveland since Baker Mayfield left.
2: No, there hasn't. And Deshaun Watson, who, again, that's the guy they traded him for. They said, "We'd rather have this guy than you," has only played in, I guess now it's 20 games since he played last week, in a little over 4 years. And they've had Jacoby Brissett. They've had P.J. Walker. They've had DTR. It's been a revolving door, and it was before Baker got there. And it's felt like the Browns found their quarterback. It for whatever reason, didn't work out between Baker and the front office and the head coach, and it kind of became a mess at the end. It's hindsight being 2020, worst move the Browns made since 99.
0: That would be all the motivation I need. I know that feels like carrying a grudge for an extra long time, but I feel like I would carry that. Like, you got rid of me for him? Remember mm-hmm. Remember that Tom Brady soundbite?
2: Yeah.
0: You want to keep that?
2: Yeah. Like, it'd be different. Like,
0: that's what I'd say. You want that guy?
2: It'd be different if they sent Baker away and the Browns had been to the two Super Bowls. Then, yeah, you might still have a grudge, but everybody would be like, "Yeah, that was the right move." But for it to be a disaster.
0: Right.
2: I mean, not even like, he was, no, it was a disaster. Yeah, if I'm Baker, I'm laughing. I'm actually like, "Thank you for doing me a favor." And then I just go, "Hey, all I got to do is get the dub." Last time these

0: two-team play, these two-team, not the two teams, but Baker played against the Browns in a different uniform. The Browns beat the Panthers on the last-second field goal. So they've only matched up once since he left.
1: Well, you're better than me because I would hold that grudge. I ain't going to lie. There's former employers that I hold a grudge against to this day because they chose someone else over me, and that was the worst decision ever.
0: Yeah.
1: And I'm in a much better place than I ever would have been if they had chose me, and I'm still angry at them.
0: Yeah, well, you know me. I'm
1: you're the nicest guy in the world.
0: I'm a glass half full guy,
1: yeah,
0: right?
1: I got something in my neck. Yeah. I haven't figured out what it is.
0: Right. You need to go to the doctor for it, all right? You need to go get that checked out, big dog.
1: That's called edge. It's called edge. That's just how your boy rolls. That's how I get down. I can't help myself. But how is Todd Monken feeling about this rematch, and how much does the history of Baker Mayfield, for the Browns even matter in this matchup?
2: No, I don't. I mean, it was left Denzel and myself for 1 year. I mean, Grant, but I don't get into how a person feels. We all feel the way we feel about certain situations in our life, and I don't blame him, just like he could never blame me the way I feel about certain things in our life. And listen, he's so competitive that he wants to beat everybody he plays. This just happens to be one where I'm sure there's a little bit there, but ultimately he always wants to play well. I think that's, again, you'll have to speak to him, but I've never been around him where he didn't want to compete and fight like hell to win. So this just happens to be one other piece of it.
0: Yeah, Todd Monken was the OC for Baker Mayfield under Freddie Kitchens, maybe 2 years before Baker left Cleveland. So they do have a little bit of a relationship there.
1: Yeah, man, I'm just thinking about all the people that tried to coach up Baker and he had to play for and still got him to the postseason. Right? Mm-hmm. So, it'll be a game. It will be a game for sure that I'm looking forward to seeing how Baker Mayfield reacts. I also want to see what Thursday Night Football looks like. Bills and Lions, that's next on Game Night on ESPN Radio.
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1: See how Wounded Warrior Project empowers women veterans like Beth by visiting woundedwarriorproject.org/empowerwomenvets.
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4: In Major League Baseball, Yankee star Aaron Judge left Wednesday's game against Minnesota because of tightness in his lower right leg. Judge struck out in both of his at-bats before being replaced in the sixth inning. He wasn't in Tuesday's lineup due to a scheduled day of rest. They will keep monitoring Aaron Judge as they go. Out in Seattle in the NFL, Sam Darnold has been ruled out for Sunday's game against the Arizona Cardinals because of a glute injury. However, Seattle coach Mike McDonald says that there are no plans to place Darnold on injured reserve. So that means he could return within the next four games. On the Major League Baseball, let's check out some scores. The Guardians find themselves a half game in ahead of the White Sox in first place after beating Chicago 3-6 earlier today. We saw the Yankees as they fell to the Twins in 13 innings, 5-4. The Blue Jays beat the Tigers 5-1, and the Rays beat the Athletics tonight 4-3. More of Game Night with Q Myers and myself, Emmett Golden, straight ahead.
5: Hey, this is Rich Eisen. Coming up on Wednesday, Kurt Warner in his usual spot looks back at week one and turns the page to week number two. That also includes my latest power rankings. And the actor from Resident Evil, Paul Walter Hauser, stops by. That's Wednesday's Rich Eisen Show on Disney Plus, the ESPN app, and ESPN Radio.
6: And week two kicks off with the Lions visiting the Bills on Thursday Night Football. Also the opener for the new Highmark Stadium.
7: We can allow the environment to change, but we can't. 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
8: I don't know how to make the Detroit defense in week one, because I really believe that they were in place. They just didn't make one play on a football.
9: Three starters against the Bills on the road in front of a raucous home crowd, opening up the new stadium on a short week. That could be tough.

0: you know, homecoming on.
1: I was gonna say they got something in their neck too.
0: No, they got a building that they're opening.
1: Okay,
0: up.
1: They got the
0: housewarming party going on.
2: Yeah.
0: Thursday night football. 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

0: to be a hard pill to swallow, man. That's going to be tough to battle that. That's, to me, that's one of those where you stand in the middle of the ring and you know that the storm is coming, mm-hmm. and you got to try to protect your face as much as possible. And then once you weather the storm, then you have a chance to, you know, counterpunch and fight back.
1: I think it's very simple. There's the, and it's tough, but the equalizer, something that you could do to settle all that down, make a play early. If you're the Lions.
0: That's true. Yeah.
1: If you make a play early, then that crowd at kickoff is going to be losing their minds.
0: Right. They're losing their mind right now.
1: Right.
0: There's Bills Mafia members right now that are getting ready. And when I mean ready, you know what I mean. They're
1: ready.
0: Getting ready.
1: They jumping
0: this
1: through
0: one.
1: Tables and
0: right
1: everything right now.
0: Exactly. Yep.
1: And if the Lions, let's, you know, for whatever, take the opening kickoff back or something like that. That'll settle it down a little bit. Now, if the Bills make plays early, it's just going to be a long night for the Lions.
0: There's no doubt. Let's hear from Dan Campbell, the Lions head coach, on preparing for that hostile environment that they're going to face.
2: Yeah, I'm going to tell the guys, especially the young players, just, man, you know, drink it in, you know, enjoy this. You know, enjoy this. This will be one of those places that, you know, it's going to be loud. Their fan base is outstanding. You know, they're a lot like our fan base, man. They love it and they show up and they're loud and, they're all in. And now you're in a new stadium. You know, it's a new environment and this is the first one in that place, the christening. So, you know, it'll be special. So I'm telling our guys, embrace it. Keep your composure. Don't forget, you know, it's one play at a time. And stay focused on your job and keep your head about you. But, man, enjoy it. Enjoy every bit of it because that's part of all this too, man. That's part of being able to play at a high level, competitive, the best against the best in that environment, on the road, new stadium. Man, that's stuff you never forget, man. You're telling your grandkids one day.
1: And it's the stuff you dream of when you're a little kid, when you're like, man, I want to play there. There's going to be a young man watching this game tomorrow that's going to go, I want to be on that field when I grow up. So he makes a great point. If you're on the road, that's the goal, you know, to get to the NFL, to be in big games, to be in tough environments. And it is an obstacle. Now, if you're the Buffalo Bills, you just got to get down how you live, right? You got to run the ball. DJ Moore, they got a shiny new toy. He had a really good first game with him and Josh Allen. So if they're able to go out there and keep the fans engaged and keep that energy going, then I think they could pull this one out. I'm looking at ESPN analytics right now. They give the Buffalo Bills a 66% chance to win this game. That's a big favorite.
0: Yeah, it is. And I feel the same way that Buffalo is going to be, you know, riding that emotional roller coaster. The only thing that they can't do is they just can't make it too big, right?
1: They can't
0: hyperventilate. They can't do anything. But I've been saying it since it happened. I think the addition of DJ Moore is huge. I think that was huge for Josh Allen and the Bills. They moved on from Stephon Diggs. They said, all right, we're going to go a lot of 12 personnel. We're going to have the two double tight end set, which is fine, until they realize that, you know what? We need another wide receiver.
1: Yes.
0: They rolled in Amari Cooper. They went and drafted Keon Coleman. They brought in multiple guys that just didn't work. And then when they were able to get DJ Moore out of Chicago, I thought that was a game changer. And you mentioned it. He had a really good debut, 100 receiving yards in week one. He's trying to become the third Buffalo receiver to start the season with consecutive 100-yard games. You know who did that? Stephon Diggs back in 2022. And then this guy named Andre Reed in 91. He's got a gold jacket.
1: Yeah, and I always thought DJ Moore was a good receiver. I feel like he needs to find a home. And here's an opportunity to find a home, you know, to be synonymous with one team. Because right now, I mean, the Panthers, I guess.
0: Is he the Matt Rule of wide receivers? Where you just go and you fix it, you fix a flat, and then you're gone?
1: Then you're gone. Maybe. I was surprised Chicago kind of gave up, you know, on them.
0: Me too. But
1: yeah,
0: then they put 59 Pertz up on the Panthers, so maybe they didn't need him.
1: Maybe. Or maybe it was the week one shenanigans that happened in
0: the
1: NFL from time to time. I think they're a really good offense, and they're going to probably lead the league in scoring. I don't know if we're going to see a number of 59-point games from them. But the one thing that we've said constantly about Josh Allen is he needs some weapons in the passing game.
0: Yep.
1: I won't even say receivers, just pass catchers. And it would be great if they were a receiver. Well, DJ Moore, so far, so good. And if he could do tomorrow what he did last week, then they got a great chance of winning this game.
0: Again, though, they've got to stay even keel. They can't get too high.

0: I get too low, get too, you know, jacked up because they know that they're opening up this new stadium. It's Thursday night football. The whole NFL, everyone, the
1: everybody's
0: NFL world
1: gonna be
0: is
1: there.
0: Watching.
1: Yeah,
0: exactly. All eyes are on them. So here's Joe Brady, the Bills head coach, on any kind of concerns about the overhype of opening up the stadium.
2: I hope that, you know, we have the type of team, and look, I'm figuring that out, but I hope that we have the type of team that the environment is going to be outstanding. Like, everything is going to be as it should be, and that's part of why this is built, and we can allow the environment to change, and but we can't, right? Like, there's the reason that we've been in here, and there's a standard by how we play, and it shouldn't have anything to do with what happened and the outcome this past Sunday, and so a lot of stuff for us to clean, that we had to clean up, and I hope that we approach Thursday as it's the most important game of the season because it's the next one. And if we make it about more than it is, then I'm not doing a good enough job. And usually that's not going to end with the right result.
1: I think one good thing that they've done is they've already been in the stadium. They practiced and they had it open up to fans and fans was in there. So at least this won't be their first time walking into the locker room and walking out on that field. So I think it's very important that they've already done that. At least let guys begin to get familiar. It won't feel like home for a couple of days, but if they win, it's going to happen really fast.
0: Yeah, Buffalo, I feel like most likely he's going to win this one. There's just so many elements playing against Detroit. But think if Detroit goes in there into the belly of the beast and picks up a victory.
1: Yeah.
0: What that will do for Detroit, knowing how tough a division that they're playing in, I get it, this is not a divisional game, but knowing how tough a division the Bills Lions are playing in this year, you know, we expect the Packers to be really good. We expect the Vikings to be really good. And, you know, Chicago, obviously, is really good. But if they go in and get that victory in that kind of hostile environment, you have to feel like that's something that you can really build on.
1: And early in the season, anybody can get it. You know, it's anything could happen. It's not just week one. It's really the first 3 or 4 weeks that anything could happen. So there aren't many teams I'm counting out, at least if they're a solid squad. And I think the Lions are right there. And, look, they were so close to get into that Super Bowl a couple years ago. And, you know, they get off to a good start. They could be right back there.
0: Yeah, no, they can. I'll say this. If the Bills are going to lose this game, it's going to be because Jahmyr Gibbs goes off, as far as I'm concerned.
1: Yeah.
0: Right? I mean, that's just what it is. I mean, I just think that the Bills' defense is still being tested. It still has to prove that it can be that defense that they can rely on time in and time out. You know, but Gibbs went off, right? He had 156 rushing yards in week one.
1: Yeah.
0: Right. And look, I was wondering what it was going to look like, you know, Sonic with no knuckles. Well, through week one, so far, so good.
1: Yeah. And, you know, we kind of looked at some schedules earlier in the show. Obviously, they play the Bills tomorrow. But after that, they have Jets, Panthers, Cardinals, you know, for the Lions. So if they're able to get this win, then they could put some together and, you know, be 5-0. But even if they lose this one, they still have a good chance of having a good start to the season. So it's an exciting game. I'm glad it's early in the year before, you know, late in the season, Thursday night games happen. A lot of times there's a bunch of injuries because it's such a short turnaround. Early on in the season, I expect a good game.
0: Yeah, it's going to be fun to see exactly where these two teams are, right? I mean, because you want to be able to get close to midseason form as quickly as possible. Like you said, a lot of times you don't know who these teams are 3-4 weeks into the season. Then you start to get a better idea. But if one of these two teams or both of them could emerge as close to midseason form as possible, then they're in a really good position.
1: Mm-hmm.
0: Because then that's when those fluky losses stop happening. And look, no matter what, who wins this game, I don't think that's a fluky win or a loss. You know what I mean?
1: Because
0: both these teams are really quality. That's why it's an exciting game. But that extra element that's going to be in Buffalo, that's going to be Bills Mafia jumping through 5,000 tables. Like, the hardware stores ain't going to have no tables after tomorrow.
1: Oh, God, no. God, no. I didn't even think about that, man. If you live in Buffalo, open up a table store. Open up a table store, man. It's always, at least during football season.
0: Emmett Golden side hustles.
1: Right. Yeah, I might do that on the weekends. Drive up to Buffalo and sell tables.
0: See, then the weather's going to get you and you ain't going to be able to get up out of there.
1: I mean, good point. You got me on that one.

0: Hey, man,
1: I don't have a snappy comeback.
0: Hey, man, look. Hey, looking out for a friend, right?
1: Appreciate
0: Ask a friend.
1: It.
0: I'm phoning
1: That's
0: a friend.
1: That's what friends are for.
0: Exactly. See, every once in a while, I come through. It ain't often. Every once in a while, I've got your back. Well, they've got our back for Thursday Night Football, the Lions at the Buffalo Bills. He's Emmett Golden. I'm Q Myers. It's game night here on ESPN Radio. Coming up next, if you did it real big tonight, you know we got to talk about it. 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

0: Progressive Insurance, and it comes that time of night, Emmett, where we like to highlight the best of the best, and we like to do it like this.
1: We're showing love to the ones that deserve it.
2: Nothing can stop me. I'm all the way up. All the way up.
1: This is All the Way Up.
2: All the way up.
1: On game night.
2: I'm all the way up.
0: I had to stand up for this first one, Emmett.
3: All right. Okay, and I'm did sure you turn the lights off, too?
0: You're like, what are you doing?
3: Yeah.
0: I had to stand up for this one, man. Normally they say all rise when you talk about Aaron Judge, but I got to stand up and salute when we talk about Pete Crow Armstrong as the Cubs took on the Braves, and this is what PCA did.
4: And the pitch on the way, driven in the air, deep right field. It's got a chance. Gone. Another home run for Pete. His 44th of the year. A drive over the 368 sign in right center. 44 homers. 105 runs batted in.
2: Nothing can stop me. I'm all the way up.
3: Cubs Radio Network on the call. MVP is what they call them. The Cubs win 8-4 over the Braves.
0: Two home runs on the night, had a triple, had his 44th home run, most of the season by a lefty in franchise history. He broke the record held by Billy Williams with 42 back in 1970. How about some more records? 44 home runs ties it with Ernie Banks back in 1955 for the most in a season by a Cubs player age 24 or younger. Oh, you want more? Okay.
3: Yeah,
0: 11
3: yeah,
0: total bases tonight. Now has 6 games this season with 10-plus total bases tied for the most by any player since 1900. Nelson Cruz also had 6 in 2019. Oh, you want more? Cool. Second career game with 2 home runs and a triple. All right, seventh multi-home run game this season. I go on and on.
3: Man, we know.
0: Hey, man,
3: I'm
0: a flex on it. I'm a ride for my guy, man.
3: I see you stood up, hit the lights, did all type of stuff.
0: Don't be mad. Yeah. Don't be mad. PCA, right? Pete Crow Armstrong doing the real
3: MVP. Pete.
0: There you go. I can appreciate that. Cubs get the dub 8-4 over the Braves. All right, I'll give the Guardians some love. They took on the White Sox, and they did some things like this.
5: The pitch. Swung out and hammered. High, deep to right. Away, back and gone. Oh, my. Petey Helpin with the jog of a lifetime. A 3-run home run deep into the lower deck and right. A majestic blast. And the Guardians are back on top. 5-3.
6: Pitch swing and a line drive deep down the right field line. That ball is gone. A 2-run homer for John Rave, and the Royals take a 2-0 lead here in the fourth inning.
2: Nothing can stop me. I'm all the way up.
3: All right, so one of those highlights was WTAM 1100. The other one was 96.5 The Fan.
0: Hold on. Right,
3: what's the other one?
0: We got the final call for the Cardinals.
3: Okay,
0: we got to give that proper respect.
3: All right.
5: Here's the 1-2 pitch. Swing and a miss. Ball game. First place belongs to the Guardians. They knock off the Chicago White Sox by a final score of 6-3.
2: Nothing can stop me. I'm all the way up.
3: WTAM 1100. The Gardo 6, White Sox 3. Guardians now half a game ahead of the White Sox on top of the AL Central.
0: Yeah, hey, man. Apparently, if your name is Pete or Petey, or P,
3: you're having
0: whatever.
3: A hell of a day.
0: You had a good day.
3: Where's
0: right?
3: Master P at tonight?
0: Hey, I'm just saying. There you go. So the Guardians, I know I give you a bad time, and, you know, we start hitting the Gardos all the time, and I roll my eyes. But, man, it seems like this time of year, they're always making a run, if not already completed the run. And right now, you know, again, sitting there in first place, first time holding the outright lead in the AL Central since July 3rd, right before Independence Day. I got to give them the props. They get the dub 6-3 over the Chicago White Sox. Again, showing the love to the ones that deserve it here on Game Night on ESPN Radio and the ESPN app. The Royals and the Astros. This is not good for Houston.
6: Pitch swing and a line drive deep down the right field line. That ball is gone. A 2-run homer for John Rave. And the Royals take a 2-0 lead here in the fourth inning.
2: Nothing can stop. stop me. I'm all the way up.
3: 96.5, the Fan on the call there. The Royals beat the Astros 5-2 tonight.
0: And why that game is important is because of the next game that I want to highlight real quick. We'll tie it all together like some shoestrings. The Rangers and the Red Sox. And in the bottom of the seventh, this happened.
7: As Miller, out of the stretch, comes home with the 1-1. Line drive, left field, base hit. Berger is home. Nimmo rounding third. The throw is offline. Nimmo scores standing up. Two-run single for Ezekiel Duran, and the Rangers lead 6-3.
2: Nothing can stop me. I'm all the way up.
3: That highlight courtesy of 105.3, the Fan. The Rangers beat the Red Sox tonight.

0: 7-3.
1: So with the Astros loss and the Rangers win, now they are both knotted up at the top of the AL West, and they both have a record of 76-76. They're 500 and they're tied for first in the AL West. You know, the wild thing is, as a guy that follows a team that's in the AL West that is not very good, every team in the AL West is in the red when it comes to run differential. The Astros, they're minus 54. The Rangers, minus 38. The Mariners, minus 61. The Athletics, minus 205. The Angels, minus 73. Like, the run differential in that whole division is in the negative.
0: Yeah, and not even close.
1: Not even close.
0: You know what I'm saying? Yeah. Like, by a lot, but, hey, stranger things have happened, right? We could see one of these teams in the ALCS.
1: Well, not one of the bottom feeders, that's for sure. The Rangers, four straight wins, longest win streak since August 4th through 8th, also four straight wins. And because of that, they are now knotted at 76 with the Astros and the top of the lead. In the AL West, showing that love to the ones that deserve it here on Game Night on ESPN Radio and the ESPN app. In the top of the fifth between the Padres and the Rockies, this happened.
2: 0-1 the pitch. Salas hits it in the air, deep down the right field line. Beck is back into the corner, looking up. This one, gonna go! Second of the night for Ethan Salas. Just over the out-of-town scoreboard at Coors Field. A two-run homer here in the fifth. Big night, Padres. Big night, Salas. It's 8-1.
3: Nothing can stop me. I'm all the way up.
0: That highlight courtesy of 97.3, the Fan. The Padres 9, the Rockies 3.
1: Salas right there, 2-for-4 on the night, 2 home runs, 3 RBI, first home runs of career in 9th career game at 20 years old, 107 days, youngest catcher in MLB history with a multi-home run game, also the youngest player in Padres history with the multi-home run game, surpassing Fernando Tatis Jr. You may have heard of him. He's a pretty good player as well. How about we get one more in, Emmett? How about the Orioles and the Mets? Once again, back-to-back night, Pete Alonso came to the party.
4: Alonso hits this high in the air, left field, forget about it. There's number 301 into the second deck, right on cue for the Polar Bear. Nothing can stop me, I'm all the way up.
0: WBAL on the call there. The Orioles get the victory over the Mets, 7-1.
1: Colder than a polar bear's toenails. Oh, no. Yeah. Pete Alonso right there. Top of the first, he got that bad boy. Orioles get the victory. And, again, home run number 301. And once again at Citi Field, gets a standing ovation. They love him there.
0: He obviously
1: did some really good things there. What happened?
0: Yeah. No, I said they love him. They love him. That's what I was saying. I was agreeing
1: with you.
0: I was
1: trying to disagree. I was like,
0: No. Who could disagree on that?
1: Yeah,
0: everybody in New York loves Pete Alonso. Ain't that right, Renee?
5: I'm not a Mets fan.
1: No. Sure. No better. He's Emmett Golden. I'm Q Myers. Sports Center All Nights up next on ESPN Radio.
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3: Coming up on SportsCenter All Night. The Dodgers try to lock up their 13th NL West title in 14 years.
4: This ball is stroked to right field and deep, heading toward the wall. It is off the base of the wall. Mookie already around second. He's going to get waved home. He touches third. On his way to the plate, the relay throw is late. Mookie scores standing up.
3: The Bills get set for their Highmark Stadium debut on Thursday Night Football.
5: I understand that, you know, it's the first official, you know, seasonal game in there. We're not really focused on that. We're just focused on short week, playing against a tough opponent, trying to have the best week possible, putting together a good week of preparation, a good game plan, going out there and executing on Thursday.
3: A division race with more ups and downs than an elevator.
4: And he drives one deep, and that baby will go! A three-run homer, Tommy Pham! That's why he's here.
3: The injury bug bites a plethora of players.
6: It shouldn't really be a lot of mental reps. We walk through a lot of plays, so I'll be all right.
7: 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I'm not sure.
3: That's ridiculous. Plus, how do you follow up 300?
8: Alonso hits this high in the air, left field, forget about it. There's number 301 into the second deck, right on cue for the Polar Bear.
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11: 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Big rivalry game this weekend. And Wednesday, we were blindsided with some news. That's in 4 minutes. Baseball, a couple of tight division races in the American League, including the AL West. Astros beginning the day with a lead in the division, but...
14: pitch, swing, and a line drive deep down the right field line. That ball is gone. A two-run homer for John Rabe, and the Royals take a 2-0 lead here in the fourth inning.
11: Royals with a 5-2 win over the Astros, 96-5, the Fan. Jeremy Peña, 3-for-4, 10th three-hit game this season, second straight three-hit game, but it comes in the loss for the Astros. Astros losing, Texas facing the Red Sox takes advantage.
15: As Miller, out of the stretch, comes home with the 1-1, line drive, left field, base hit. Berger is home. Nimmo rounding third. The throw is offline. Nimmo scores standing up. Two-run single for Ezekiel Duran, and the Rangers lead 6-3.
11: 105-3, the Fan. Rangers go on to a 7-3 win over the Red Sox. Fourth straight win for Texas. Longest win streak since the beginning of August, which was also four straight wins. Rangers with the win and the Astros loss tie them for first place in the American League West. Although the Astros do own the tiebreakers. AL West, though, a dead heat. As for the American League Central,
4: now the 0-2. Swung and ripped to left down the line. Fair ball into the corner. Here comes Rocchio. Kwan stops at third. Another double for Jose Ramirez. Oh, how do you think that feels for Jose? And the Guardians lead it 6-3. Here's the 1-2 pitch. Swing and a miss. Ball game. First place belongs to the Guardians. They knock off the Chicago White Sox by a final score of 6-3.
11: Tom Hamilton, WTAM. Guardians move a half game ahead of Chicago in the American League Central. First time they've held the outright lead in the division since July 3rd. Guardians with the win as they beat the White Sox 6-3 and take the division lead. Chicago, a 5-12 record in the last 17 games dating back to August 30th. That's the most losses in baseball over that span. SportsCenter All Night, ESPN Radio, National League. Dodgers still looking for their 13th NL West title in the last 14 seasons. They fall to the Reds on Wednesday.

0: Jose, and they see Blake Snell leave the game after the first inning due to tightness in his left groin.
1: I felt good all day, and then the second to last pitch of the bullpen, I threw a slider, and then I felt like it grabbed. So I was like, all right, let's see what we can do. Threw one more pitch, then went out to get to the dugout, and then I was warming up, and I was like, oh, it just doesn't feel that great. So I was like, we'll see if Boy can get through, and then I was just kind of talking with myself throughout that first inning, and I was going to try to get through five, but I just knew I didn't really have a good shot at doing that and remaining healthy. So after the first inning, I went down, talked with Dave, Mark, Thomas, and that's what we thought was best. But, no, I'll see where I'm at day to day, but, yeah, I should be good. Yeah, because I've had this, you know, the groin, I've strained it four different times, so I'm aware if I kept pitching, I definitely would have strained it. So for me to stop, that's a first. Maybe I'm growing up, I don't know, but that was definitely the right move. And next couple of days, we'll see where we're at and then go from there. But I think I'll be good to go, yeah.
0: Blake Snell allowed one hit on 19 pitches. 10 of those 19 pitches were strikes, but he leaves in the first inning. Dodgers wind up losing to the Reds 6-2. Dodgers could have clinched the NL West with a win, or Padres lost. Padres wound up beating the Rockies. SportsCenter All Night, ESPN Radio. Blake Snell not the only player to leave his game early. Yankees and Twins will start at the end because it went 13.
2: Ground ball up the middle, off the mound. It's going to be fielded and missed by the shortstop. Kiesel's going to come around third, throw to the plate, not in time. Twins walk off the Yankees. Carantini's going to get mobbed at first base. The shortstop, Lombard, just flat out missed it. Went under his glove. Kiesel going to third base, slid, popped up, and then easily scored the winning run.
0: Treasure Island Baseball Network Twins, the 5-4 win in 13. In this one, Aaron Judge, 0-for-2 with a couple of strikeouts, left the game in the sixth inning.
3: When did you first start feeling something in your lower leg?
4: There in the first inning. Try to kind of play it off and see how long we go, because these games are important down the stretch. But kind of talking over, thought it would be the right move to come out so, you know, we don't cost the team on the field or cost the team on the base path.
5: What's your level of concern, considering you thought it was wise to come out?
4: You know, we're ramping up. You know, we're still trying to ramp up. So there's going to be little things like this that come up. And I feel like you deal with this every spring training. You know, usually start of the season, once you kind of start ramping up again, things pop up. Hopefully it's just one little thing, and then we're back out there soon.
0: Aaron Judge leaves early, and the Yankees wind up losing 4-3, 5-4 in 13 innings. Speaking of New York, quite the week in Queens for the visitors.
6: Alonso hits this high in the air, left field, forget about it. There's number 301 into the second deck, right on cue for the Polar Bear.
0: On Tuesday, he hit number 300, a game-tying shot in the top of the ninth for the Orioles. Number 301 coming in the first inning on Wednesday. Wouldn't be the last of Baltimore's offense. They go on to a 7-1 win over the Mets. Pete Alonso homering on Tuesday and Wednesday against his former team. Heard it on WBAL. He has two homers at Citi Field this season. Since July 1st, Mets first basemen have a combined one home run at Citi Field. Jared Young did it. Pete Alonso, home run number 37 of the season, number 301 after 300 on Tuesday, which resulted in a curtain call, of course, for him as a visitor. ESPN analyst Eduardo Perez.
7: You look at the New York Mets fans, and they are appreciative of the 7 years that Pete Alonso spent here at Citi Field. And the one thing that they know is that Pete loves homers, and they got it. They got the home run from him in the first at-bat tonight, and it was on a hanging, breaking pitch. And that's what Pete Alonso did as a Met. That's what he's continued to do as a Baltimore Oriole. And I love how he is still focused on, yes, I have 301 home runs, but what's important to him right now is that there's still life and there's still opportunity for the Baltimore Orioles to get in. And he knows that they have the talent to be able to sneak in and get in a hot run. Now, there's a lot of measures that have to happen for that to become reality, but Pete Alonso is doing his best to lead, and the fans here saw that for those 7 years.

0: years, and that's why they came out to see Pete hit homers.
1: Mets fans with that love fest in Queens for Alonso, perhaps earlier on Sportsmanlike, Evan Cohen saying there was another side to it.
2: That was a peaceful protest by Mets fans of David Stearns, the general manager, who I thought was going to be unbelievable. I was wrong so far. And the owner of the team, Steve Cohen, who I thought was going to be unbelievable. I was wrong so far. And we embarrassed ourselves last night with this peaceful protest. I'm sorry. You cannot, under any circumstance, root for an opposing team, even if it's Pete Alonso. I hated that last night. That was a peaceful protest. And then, oh, by the way, they lost in extra innings on an inside-the-park three-run home run.
1: Orioles are within 2.5 games of the White Sox for the third and final wild card spot in the American League. Two teams in front of them as well, Texas and Toronto. 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
3: Lane Kiffin is going to be as big a villain as we've ever seen.
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5: There's just going to be so much attention, hatred, everything on me. I said, you just get to go play. The pressure's on them.
1: Huge matchup in Oxford on Saturday. Lane Kiffin returning. LSU facing Ole Miss in a top 10 matchup. But how about this? Wednesday night, surprise. Just days before the showdown, LSU is listing starting quarterback Sam Leavitt as doubtful for the game at Ole Miss. He played in the win over Louisiana Tech last weekend. Coach Lane Kiffin has not mentioned anything about Leavitt dealing with any injuries. But then Wednesday night, he's listed as doubtful, not even questionable. Earlier on ESPN Radio on game night, our Q Myers and Emmett Golden.
6: I hate that my first reaction was, I don't believe him. I hate that was literally my first reaction was, nah, this is Lane trying to pull a fast one, and Sam, you know, the day before the game is going to be fine, and I shouldn't feel like that. Mm-hmm. Like, you know, if they list him as doubtful, I should respect him and go, oh, man, that's a big deal, because it is.
7: Right.
6: And, you know, so I will take their word for it, but just being honest with our audience, my first reaction, I was skeptical. But with
7: you're
6: this
7: not the
6: being,
7: only person who thought that, so don't feel
6: okay.
7: bad. Don't,
6: yeah.
7: You're not the only person who thought
6: right,
7: that.
6: Because I didn't believe
7: it. Could be some gamesmanship. Uh-huh. I would think, though, man, and look, I'm an NFL guy. Yeah. Remember the 49ers got real dinged, two seasons ago because they kind of, you know, didn't.
6: Yeah, finesse.
7: Weren't truthful. Yeah, finesse.
6: Right.
7: That's a great way to put it. Finesse the injury report. You just really can't do that in the NFL, but it sounds like some believe that there could be some gamesmanship by Lane.
6: And I believe even the Ravens got fined last year,
7: yep.
6: You know, for manipulating the injury report or not being forthcoming. If Leavitt doesn't play, I think that changes a lot. I also think it kind of gives LSU an excuse if they don't, you know, win. But that is a huge development for arguably the biggest game in college sports this Saturday.
7: This, to me, man, just adds another layer, right? Like, if this one didn't have enough storylines, mm-hmm. now all of a sudden the quarterback is listed as doubtful. You know, just a couple days away from the game, from the kickoff, from the highly anticipated, you know, return of Lane. Like, I don't think there is any excuses if you're LSU. You have to win this one or else there's so much egg on Lane Kiffin's face. I just feel like this has got to be an actual injury. You don't need an extra layer just because, well, I'm just going to try to be clever and throw some gamesmanship and say my quarterback's banged up.
6: I just wouldn't put anything past Lane Kiffin. And I hate that. I hate that that's my initial reaction. I want to take everybody for their word, but I was skeptical.
1: As for the keys to keep an eye on for the game this Saturday, ESPN analyst Dusty Dvorak.
8: I think it's the LSU defense. Look, as much as we talk about Lane Kiffin and his offense, it's Blake Baker and this LSU defense. They're flying around playing fast, playing physical, lead college football in total yards and sacks. 12 sacks so far this season. Prince Willamontagne-Ellen, who was at Ole Miss a year ago, has got 5 of those. I think him and the rest of this defensive front are going to do a good job keeping Trinidad Tramblus in the pocket, making life very difficult on him. As much as we're going to talk about offense in this game, for me, the difference is the LSU defense. And as great as that atmosphere is going to be, and it's going to be as good as there is in all of sports, I actually think the villain comes in to Oxford with that defense and gets the victory on Saturday night.
1: That atmosphere includes ESPN College Game Day. The game itself we'll see on ABC 7:30 Eastern. Before we get to the big college football weekend, there's week

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2: And week 2 kicks off with the Lions visiting the Bills on Thursday night football. Also the opener for the new Highmark Stadium.
3: We've been in there a few times now, so it's not a new environment. I understand that, you know, it's the first official seasonal game in there. We're not really focused on that. We're just focused on short week, playing against a tough opponent, a good game plan, going out there and executing on Thursday.
4: We can allow the environment to change, but we can't. I hope that we approach Thursday as it's the most important game of the season because it's the next one. And if we make it about more than it is, then I'm not doing a good enough job, and usually that's not going to end with the right result.
5: If he's down the field and I'm scrambling around, I'm looking left and then I don't even see DJ over there. But I'm going to look right and just launch it.
6: Wide open is Moore and he makes the catch on the sideline and jogs into the end zone for a 43-yard touchdown.
5: So it's just this comfort zone to know that even if I'm not going to him originally, I'm going to find him at some point.
7: I don't know how to make the Detroit defense in week 1 because I really believe that they were in place. They just didn't make one play on a football.
6: Chuck end zone, and it is incomplete. Full game over. Detroit Lions win. Lions come up with a play at the end when they absolutely had to have it.
7: Are they going to do that versus DJ? Are they going to do that versus Kincaid? They're going to commit to stopping, you know, the run. They do that by numbers. Detroit just puts everybody down at the football. I think for Josh, it's making sure that you're always ready for pressure.
8: I don't care what they throw at us. The quarterback is the key to all of this, and if we don't make him go the long, hard way every time, it can get very difficult. He's got it all.
9: One thing I'm told to watch is the Lions upping their defensive pressure with zone blitzes in hopes of tricking Josh Allen into turnovers or sacks. They had 86 defensive plays last week. They're undermanned, so they need to apply the pressure to avoid being burnt by Allen.
0: Opening up their home sweet home against the Lions in Buffalo. The calls we heard, 97 Rock and 97.1 The Ticket. Speaking of being at home, not in that wardrobe. That's next. Sports Center All Night continues. It's ESPN Radio.
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2: Mateer bouncing in the pocket, grabbed and sacked, and that's going to do it. Michigan is going to get the win over number 11, Oklahoma.
3: 2-0. What should America know about this Michigan Wolverine football team?
4: We're coming. We're coming.
1: Michigan picking up a key win over Oklahoma last weekend. Troy Bowles, linebacker for the Wolverines. Baker Mayfield, former quarterback for the Sooners. His coach in Tampa Bay is Todd Bowles, Troy's dad. Mayfield had a little friendly wager with his coach on the outcome of last weekend's game. Mayfield lost. So he showed up at Wednesday's press conference wearing maize and blue number 18 Michigan practice jersey while his coach hummed the victors. Michigan fight song.
5: Let's go, Blues! Oh,
6: that hurts. That hurts real bad. It's been a rough couple days. Oh, damn, Todd.
7: Can you explain that for us?
6: Oklahoma versus Michigan. Yeah, Todd's son was on the winning side of it, and the Sooners were not. And so, therefore, I squeezed into this little tank top.
7: To do. Buy that for you?
6: Nope. He's probably got something worse.
8: I mean, in all fairness, the yellow isn't a bad color on you.
6: Thanks, Jenna.
1: Baker Mayfield and the Buccaneers hosting the Browns, the team that drafted Mayfield number one overall in 2018. Current Browns coach Todd Monken.
9: I don't get into how a person feels. We all feel the way we feel about certain situations in our life, and I don't blame him, just like he could never blame me the way I feel about certain things in our life. And listen, he's so competitive. He wants to beat everybody he plays. This just happens to be one where I'm sure there's a little bit there, but ultimately, he always wants to play well. I think that's, again, you'll have to speak to him, but I've never been around him where he didn't want to compete and fight like hell to win. So this just happens to be one other piece of it. Well, first off, he's highly intelligent. You could just get the beginning of a call out of your mouth and he's already got it down. He wants the game plan early so he can look at it at home. So he comes in the building prepared. On the field, he's just highly, highly competitive. And he holds himself to a high standard, and he holds others to a high standard, which is everything you're looking for in a player, I guess, just in a human being in general.
1: Browns, of course, dealing with their own quarterback situation. Deshaun Watson, shaky in week one, getting the start in week two nonetheless.

0: have to play well this week to also start in week three?
1: I wouldn't say that. I just, I always expect our players to play well. I wouldn't put him out there if I didn't. So I expect him to play really well. And there were moments Sunday that he did. And there were moments we did a really good job offensively. And there were moments we didn't. And there were moments we didn't coach well enough. There was moments we didn't play well enough. I don't get too far ahead because really what matters most is that we have a great Wednesday.
2: I mean, I think the media has this expectation that I'm supposed to throw 400 yards and five touchdowns every week. So until that happens, I guess it's going to be the same situation. So, again, my job is to make sure I'm operating well so we can try to get a win and keep moving forward from there.
0: Speculation has been Deshaun Watson was handed the keys to the offense for the first two games that they would be playing on the road.
3: I believe the Cleveland Browns made the right decision at quarterback this week. And here's why. Once you have made the decision initially to start Deshaun Watson, there is no logic in my mind to replacing him after one game and walking Shedeur Sanders into this week on the road at Tampa, where all of the conversation starting today and tomorrow is going to be about Baker Mayfield and the Browns and the breakup and what happened, et cetera, et cetera. And that because of the fact they know they're not going anywhere this season, bring him home against Carolina on September 27th to a hero's welcome. Deshaun Watson is going to play in his last game as a Brown this week. I think that is pretty obvious. He will never, in my mind, take another snap as a Cleveland Brown after this week.
0: Browns, Buccaneers, Sunday in Tampa. Browns host Carolina in week three. Sunday in Dallas, Cowboys and Commanders. Dallas coming off the loss to the Giants earlier on the Golics.
4: The defense will come around to how they're going to come around. And I don't know where that's going to be. I don't know. They were last in defense. Will they still be in the 20s? Will they be in the teens? Will they be in the upper half? I don't know where it's going to end up. But to me, you can talk all the defense you want. That's still a work in progress. To me, it was the offense.
5: Yeah.
4: The offense had under 300 yards of total offense. The offense averaged under 4 yards a carry.
0: And the Cowboys wind up losing at the Meadowlands to the Giants in the week one primetime matchup as well. Straight ahead, speaking of football, we had a curveball thrown at us for this weekend's big college matchup. That's next. It's ESPN Radio.
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1: Guardians beat the White Sox. They leapfrog Chicago into first place in the division. Aaron Judge leaves the Yankees game in the sixth inning. Blake Snell leaves the Dodgers game in the first. And will we even see LSU's quarterback this weekend?
2: Lane Kiffin is going to be as big a villain as we've ever seen.
3: Ole Miss needs to win more and try to show their anger.
4: Throws right up the middle, touchdown LSU! A pump of a fist from Lane Kiffin, the new head coach here in Baton Rouge.
5: I told the players, you don't have anything to worry about. There's just going to be so much attention, hatred, everything on me. I said, you just get to go play.
6: He bailed out on a team that had a chance to win the national championship.
7: He is the one that left them behind.
8: It's LSU versus the world right now.
1: And it is a huge matchup in Oxford on Saturday. Lane Kiffin returns to Ole Miss. LSU goes in facing the Rebels in a top 10 matchup. But Wednesday night came the bombshell. LSU is listing starting quarterback Sam Leavitt is doubtful for the game at Ole Miss. He played in the win over Louisiana Tech last weekend. Coach Lane Kiffin hasn't mentioned about any injuries. Earlier on Amber and Ian, our Ian Fitzsimmons.
9: Stop. Honey, hush. Sam Leavitt, doubtful.
10: He's playing in the game.
9: Lane being Lane. Like, oh, you're going to serve my guy's papers today? I'll tell you what, honey. Here comes the official injury report. Start preparing for our backup quarterback, right? Because maybe Sam goes, maybe he doesn't. Maybe he has some phantom injury, maybe he doesn't. To me, this is all about Lane being Lane. And going back to Oxford, there is zero doubt in my mind Sam Leavitt is a starting quarterback for LSU at Ole Miss.
1: According to the policies in the SEC, doubtful means unlikely to play due to significant concerns. Describes a player as having a 25% chance to play. The policy says acts of gamesmanship intended to hide a student athlete's true participation status is prohibited. Anything misleading could result in fines up to $100,000, as well as what the conference calls accountability measures for head coaches. SEC Commissioner Greg Sankey has

0: See, the Ole Miss Rebels, they don't want to hear anything about, hey, no nonsense, no nothing. They're thinking one way, and one way only right now. Please beat LSU so we can show our rump. If they beat the LSU Tigers, are you talking about crossing the line? Freddie, they going to double dutch, hopscotch, dive head first over that line. And they're going to take it to a whole nother level. They feel some type of way right now.
1: Sure.
0: They really do. And I'm talking about, even though they believe in Pete Golding as their head coach and the players on that team and the whole nine,
1: mm-hmm.
0: there are a lot of people that feel some type of way within that organization because of, not because Lane Kiffin made the decision to go to LSU.
1: Sure.
0: I think the circus around it all.
1: It has been a high-profile situation, LSU going to Ole Miss, regardless of the outcome. We'll be able to tell the feelings from the fans in Oxford earlier on Sportsmanlike, our Michelle Smallman.
2: Respect is earned, and oftentimes disrespect is earned. Lane Kiffin leaving 2 days after the regular season finale and leaving those players and that university and that program the way that he did, the disrespect that he's going to feel this weekend is earned. He asked for it by the manner in which he left them. So I expect this crowd to be fiery, unrelenting. I expect them to be loud, and he's going to have to wear that. Of course, we don't want anything bad to happen, and I think having the increased security is wise because people are tailgating, maybe not in their right mind. Don't do anything dumb, people. But Lane Kiffin is walking into likely his own personal hell, or at least his own personal football hell, with the way that they are going to just jaw at him all game long.
1: Ole Miss, LSU, Saturday, 7:30 Eastern on ABC. Right now, SportsCenter all night. There is a quarterback we know we won't be seeing this weekend. Seahawks coach Mike McDonald.
3: Sam's going to be out this game. Drew will start for us. Don't anticipate putting him on IR or anything like that, but we'll just kind of reevaluate every day and reevaluate next week, and we'll go from there, but he won't play this week.
1: It was initially called a hip injury for Sam Darnold, but then described as a glute. Not expected to be an injury that'll keep him out for long, but he's not yet ready to return. Matchup against Arizona this weekend. Drew Lock in line to make his first start for Seattle since 2023. Falcons coach Kevin Stefanski has a questionable quarterback situation as well.
4: You have a QB yet for this week?
5: We will have a quarterback, yes, for this week. Not yet, but we'll work through that this week.
4: What do you need to see between now and tomorrow? Choose who you want there.
5: I'd say we're working through it. I'm not ruling anyone out. Tua's not going to practice today, but he's getting better. Cooper and Mike will practice today, so we'll work through it.
6: All of us on the coaching staff, on the medical staff, all of our players, Mike in this case, want to always do what's best for our players, and I feel really, really confident in the plan going back to when I first got here and how Mike was working off the field and working in the training room, and I think what you've seen is a progression of all of that. So I feel confident that as he progresses and gets ready, we'll let you guys know. But a big part of that is practice and then practice the next day and those type of things. So we'll continue to take this day to day and make decisions, and I'll make decisions that are best for the football team.
1: Falcons facing a division game this weekend against Carolina. Kevin Stefanski saying he's not ruling anybody out. As for Cincinnati, Joe Burrow dealing with back tightness.
7: I think everything is so important to me. I'm going to do what it takes to be out there. If I'm not getting surgery, I'll be out there.
8: I feel good. It's a normal game day soreness, that's for sure, but I'll be right.
9: Hey,
8: I don't know specifically what play. I didn't really start feeling it until after the game. That's typically how it happens.
10: Do you plan to practice the rest of the week, or is it going to be something where you're just going to rest it?
8: We'll see how we feel tomorrow.
9: Shoulder?
8: Back tightness.
9: How does that affect your preparation for
8: the week? It shouldn't really. We get a lot of mental reps, and we walk through a lot of plays, so I'll be all right.
9: Is there any part of you that doesn't want to play on Sunday at the concert?
8: No. What? That's ridiculous.
1: Joe Burrow expecting to play against Houston this week. SportsCenter all night, ESPN Radio. Among the matchups on Sunday, Vikings are in Chicago. Speaking of divisional matchups, they'll face the Bears and Chicago's potent offense. Bears quarterback

0: Caleb Williams.
1: I think is scoring every drive is our mindset. I think that's the potential of us, and that's internal. That's an internal expectation. That's an internal feeling, just of what we have up front, out wide, and in the backfield. It's an expectation from ourselves to be able to go out there and score every time and figure out ways to help the defense. I mean, that's our part to help this team, help special teams, and all of that is scoring points as many as we can. And so on as many drives that we have. And so, you know, that's our challenge. I think that's what I mean by that. To be able to do that, it can't have penalties. We can't have all these, you know, the mishaps and things like that.
0: Bears, of course, dropped 59 on Carolina last weekend. They also gave up three dozen points. ESPN analyst Herm Edwards.
2: There was 1,000 yards of offense total. 1,000. The score was, by the way, 59-37. You know how hard that is to watch? And I've been in some games like that as a head coach where it got away defensively. And when the players came in to watch the tape, I said, hey, I'm going to tell you something. No coach is going in the room with you guys. You go in there as a defense, and you watch it. I can't watch.
3: If you're a Bears fan, would you feel good about that game?
2: Oh, the Bears fan, they're going crazy right now. But let me ask you something. When you say the Chicago Bears.
4: You think defense.
2: Monsters thank you.
4: Midway.
2: Yeah. Thank you.
4: Did not
2: I'm not saying you can't score. But, guys, when you play like this, your defense has no chance. Because what happens is you continue to just press the button, and that defense of yours is getting wore out, man. And it'll catch up to you eventually when you get a certain lead. But, see, no one could stop anybody in this. No one played defense. It was just one of those back and forth. The Carolina Panthers scored 37 points.
0: We'll see what the Vikings do against Chicago on Sunday. We'll see what Chicago's offense does as well. Also Sunday in Foxborough, Patriots and Steelers. ESPN Patriots reporter Mike Reese.
5: Drake May acknowledged it was tougher to move on from a season-opening loss in which he threw three fourth-quarter interceptions. He had more time to think about it than the usual 24 hours. But he said he's decisively on to Pittsburgh, and his focus is clear.
6: My position is built on split-second decisions, and that's football. You know, it's a game of inches. It's a game of decisions in an instant. And I think you get to, you know, see, you know, the consequences when you don't, you'll make the right one. And you try to force one, or you try to maybe push it down the field. And I think, you know, that's, you know, something that, like you say, you learn from. But, you know, honestly, you know, we're learning from it at this point. You know, it needs to be a habit. And I think that's the purpose of practicing and getting in the mindset and knowing, you know, what, you know, I need to do to help this team win.
7: I think that there's a difference between, we've said this, being reckless and being aggressive. We want to be aggressive. That's how we want to play. But we also have to make great decisions when there's, you know, a look or something that maybe would take a certain play away.
5: Something that could help boost May? Speedy running back Travion Henderson, who missed the opener with an ankle injury, was a full participant in practice on Wednesday. In Foxborough, Mike Reese, ESPN.
8: Aaron Rodgers is throwing his age. Almost. The 42-year-old quarterback threw the ball 40 times in the Steelers' win against the Atlanta Falcons. And afterward, Coach Mike McCarthy said that they would like their offense to be a little bit more balanced, that he'd like to increase the number of runs from 18 to between 25 and 30. But if you ask Aaron Rodgers, he's perfectly fine with how the offensive game plan panned out against the Falcons.
9: Yeah, the consistency and the balance stuff is all for, talking head fodder. It's all about winning the game, whether you got to throw it 40 times or run it 40 times. So I'm not worried about the balance. Balance comes naturally. If you're getting a chance to be ahead of teams, you're going to get more run opportunities. If you don't have 5-3 and outs, you get more run opportunities too. So I'm not worried about that.
8: The balance might resolve itself naturally, but one area Mike McCarthy definitely focused on this week is third down. The Steelers were just 3 of 13 on third downs against the Atlanta Falcons, and a lot of that was a byproduct of missed connections between Rodgers and DK Metcalf. Now, Rodgers pointed out that there were a number of DPIs that he felt like were not called on some of those plays, but at least one, Metcalf dropped the pass. Even so, Rodgers still expressed confidence in his wide receiver and said, I'm going to keep feeding him. In Pittsburgh, Brooke Pryor, ESPN.
0: Aaron Rodgers and the Steelers in New England to face the Patriots Sunday afternoon, 1 o'clock Eastern game. SportsCenter all night, ESPN Radio back to baseball, and a day after clinching the NL Central, Milwaukee tacks on another win.
10: The 2-2 to Yelich. And a liner down the left field line. A fair ball. It hits off the sidewall. Churio.

0: is in. Around third is Bowers. He will score. A two-run single for Yelich, and the Brewers have flipped this game back into their favor. It is 5-4 Milwaukee.
1: 620 WTMJ. Brewers with the 5-4 win, their 95th win of the season, tied for the fourth most in franchise history. They have a 2.5-game lead on the Rays for the best record in Major League Baseball. At the top of the NL wild card, still the Cubs.
2: Right-hander J.R. Richie making his first appearance since August. And the pitch on the way, driven in the air, deep right field. It's got a chance. Gone. Another home run for Pete. His 44th of the year. A drive over the 368 sign in right center. 44 homers, 105 runs batted in.
1: Cubs Radio Network. Cubs double up the Braves 8-4. Pete Crow Armstrong, two homers, 44 now on the season, most in a season by a lefty in franchise history. 44 homers, tying him with Ernie Banks for the most in a season by a Cubs player aged 24 or younger. Cubs double up the Braves. They lead the Phillies by a half game for the first NL wildcard spot. Phillies shutting out the Nationals 3-0. Zach Wheeler goes 7 innings, striking out 5. Fourth straight game with at least 6 innings and at most 1 earned run. This was a 3-0 shutout, the Phillies' 18th shutout of the season. As for the third wildcard spot, Padres still hold that.
3: 0-1, the pitch. Salas hits it in the air, deep down the right field line. Beck is back into the corner, looking up. This one, gonna go! Second of the night for Ethan Salas. Just over the out-of-town scoreboard at Coors Field. A two-run homer here in the fifth. Big night, Padres. Big night, Salas. It's 8-1.
1: Two homers for him, three RBI. Padres, a 9-3 win over the Rockies, 97-3. The fan, Salas, youngest player in Padres history with a multi-homer game, surpassing Fernando Tatis. Padres have won 9 of their last 10. Well, what are the Dodgers going to do moving forward? That's next. SportsCenter All Night continues. It's ESPN Radio.
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5: Every day, 70,000 puppies or kittens are born in the U.S. Cute, right? Well, what's not cute is that half of all litters are accidents. And when a kitten has a litter of oopsies and a puppy has a litter of uh-ohs, pretty soon you have thousands and thousands of OMGs. And that leads to millions of pets being killed in shelters each year. 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
1: 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Longest active win streak in Major League Baseball belongs to the Rays. They beat the A's 4-3 on Wednesday, fifth consecutive win. Longest active streak in baseball, seventh win streak of at least five this season. They extend their lead in the division to 4.5 over the Yankees. Yankees on Wednesday losing in 13 in Minnesota. And Aaron Judge goes 0-2 with a couple of strikeouts before leaving in the sixth with leg soreness. ESPN analyst Eduardo Perez.
2: Let's not forget that Aaron Judge came back after those 84 games, after 100 days of not being able to go he didn't do rehab in the minor leagues. He went straight to playing the games. And then when you do that, you're on your feet a lot more, and you are going to be sore. Now, what have the Yankees been able to do? Well, they've been able to go out, play him one game, give him a day off, play him another day, give him a day off, but still you're on your feet and you are going, those are natural sorenesses. And I think Aaron Judge knows his body really well. Aaron Boone played the game. He's managed the game for so long. He understands also that what's important is to get Aaron Judge ready for the postseason. And that's getting his at-bats, but he's going through the rehab right now as we speak at the major league level and not at the minor league level like Wilson Contreras did with the Boston Red Sox, who missed less time, but he did go down for a rehab assignment.
1: Speaking of injured players, Dodgers fall to the Reds 6-2. Blake Snell leaves in the first inning after throwing 19 pitches. Manager Dave Roberts.
3: Obviously happy that he alerted us early. To get him out of the game, not make it worse. For me, I heard, or he told me, that he felt some tightness in his left groin, and, it didn't loosen up. So obviously the right decision is to get him out. I think number one is we'll see how he comes in tomorrow, how he feels, get some more treatment, and then when we get back to L.A., then we can make that decision.
1: Dodgers could have clinched the NL West on Wednesday. They lost. Padres won, though. We see all kinds of walk-offs in baseball. Walk-off homer, walk-off hit by pitch, walk-off balk. Technology bringing us a new one.
4: Runners will be off. The 3-2. Outside ball four, but it's tap of the head by Brandon Valenzuela. This ABS challenge is brought to you by xcopper.com. We look to the board where that is overturned. Strike three, and the Blue Jays win. They'll salvage this series.
1: 5-1 the final over the Tigers. A walk would have brought the potential tying run to the plate, but instead, ABS challenge, it's a walk-off.
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5: How good is that? Are you ready to take?
0: Number five.
1: A day after having their eight-game win streak snapped, the Padres hold their ground in the race for the third wild card spot of the National League, getting back in the win column. 97.3 the fan.
6: 0-1 the pitch. Salas hits it in the air, deep down the right field line. Beck is back into the corner, looking up. This one, gonna go! Second of the night for Ethan Salas. Just over the out-of-town scoreboard at Coors Field. A two-run homer here in the fifth. Big night, Padres. Big night, Salas. It's 8-1.
0: Number four.
1: Yankees lose Aaron Judge to tightness in his leg in the sixth. They lose the game in the 13th. Treasure Island Baseball Network.
7: Ground ball up the middle, off the mound. Going to be fielded and missed by the shortstop. Kiesel's going to come around third. Throw to the plate, not in time. Twins walk off the Yankees. Carantini's going to get mobbed at first base. The shortstop, Lombard, just flat out missed it. Went under his glove. Kiesel going to third base, slid, popped up, and then easily scored the winning run.
0: Number three.
1: Cubs maintain their half-game lead on the Phillies for the top wild card spot of the National League. PCA with numbers 43 and 44. Cubs Radio Network.
8: And the pitch on the way. Driven in the air. Deep right field. It's got a chance. Gone. Another home run for Pete. His 44th of the year. A drive over the 368 sign in right center. 44 homers.

0: 105 runs batted in.
1: Number two.
2: Orioles win again in New York. Pete Alonso homers again in New York. That was in the first. In the third, WBAL.
3: There's Samuel Basile. He hits the first pitch. Screaming straightaway center field. Ewing at the wall. Goodbye! O's have done it again. They've gone back to back. Sam, bam, in the ballpark. And he's made it 6-0.
1: Number one.
2: Remember this summer when we were all celebrating America's 250th? That was the last time Cleveland had the outright lead in the American League Central. Until Wednesday. Tom Hamilton, WTAM.
3: The pitch.
4: Swung out and hammered. High, deep to right. Away, back and gone. Oh, my. Petey Helton with a jog of a lifetime. A three-run home run deep into the lower deck and right. A majestic blast. And the Guardians are back on top. 5-3.
2: Guardians with a half-game lead on the White Sox. Quarterback status, LSU. Let's see. Undetermined? That's next. It's ESPN Radio.
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3: Coming up on SportsCenter All Night. The Dodgers trying to lock up their 13th NL West title in 14 years.
4: This ball is stroked to right field and deep, heading toward the wall. It is off the base of the wall. Mookie already around second. He's going to get way tall. He touches third. On his way to the plate, the relay throw is late. Mookie scores standing up.
3: The Beals get set for their Highmark Stadium debut on Thursday Night Football.
5: I understand that, you know, it's the first official, you know, seasonal game in there. We're not really focused on that. We're just focused on short week, playing against a tough opponent, trying to have the best week possible, putting together a good week of preparation, a good game plan, going out there and executing on Thursday.
3: A division race with more ups and downs than an elevator.
4: And he drives one deep, and that baby will go! A three-run homer, Tommy Pham! That's why he's here.
3: The injury bug bites a plethora of players.
6: It shouldn't really be a lot of mental reps. We walk through a lot of plays, so I'll be all right.
7: Is there any part of you that does yourself
6: right?
7: I'll tell you,
6: I'm not sure. That's ridiculous.
3: Plus, how do you follow up 300?
8: Alonso hits this high in the air, left field, forget about it. There's number 301 into the second deck, right on cue for the Polar Bear.
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11: 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Big rivalry game this weekend. And Wednesday, we were blindsided with some news. That's in 4 minutes. Baseball, a couple of tight division races in the American League, including the AL West. Astros beginning the day with a lead in the division, but...
14: pitch, swing, and a line drive deep down the right field line. That ball is gone. A two-run homer for John Rave, and the Royals take a 2-0 lead here in the fourth inning.
11: Royals with a 5-2 win over the Astros, 96-5, the Fan. Jeremy Peña, 3-for-4, 10th three-hit game this season, second straight three-hit game, but it comes in the loss for the Astros. Astros losing, Texas facing the Red Sox takes advantage.
15: As Miller, out of the stretch, comes home with the 1-1, line drive, left field, base hit. Berger is home. Nimmo rounding third. The throw is offline. Nimmo scores standing up. Two-run single for Ezekiel Duran, and the Rangers lead 6-3.
11: 105-3, the Fan. Rangers go on to a 7-3 win over the Red Sox. Fourth straight win for Texas. Longest win streak since the beginning of August, which was also four straight wins. Rangers with the win and the Astros loss tie them for first place in the American League West. Although the Astros do own the tiebreakers. AL West, though, a dead heat. As for the American League Central,
4: now the 0-2. Swung and ripped to left down the line. Fair ball into the corner. Here comes Rocchio. Quan stops at third. Another double for Jose Ramirez. Oh, how do you think that feels for Jose? And the Guardians lead it 6-3. Here's the 1-2 pitch. Swing and a miss. Ball game. First place belongs to the Guardians. They knock off the Chicago White Sox by a final score of 6-3.
11: Tom Hamilton, WTAM. Guardians move a half game ahead of Chicago in the American League Central. First time they've held the outright lead in the division since July 3rd. Guardians with the win as they beat the White Sox 6-3 and take the division lead. Chicago, a 5-12 record in the last 17 games dating back to August 30th. That's the most losses in baseball over that span. SportsCenter All Night, ESPN Radio, National League. Dodgers still looking for their 13th NL West title in the last 14 seasons. They fall to the Reds on Wednesday.

0: and they see Blake Snell leave the game after the first inning due to tightness in his left groin.
1: I felt good all day, and then the second to last pitch of the bullpen, I threw a slider, and then I felt like it grabbed. So I was like, all right, let's see what we can do. Threw one more pitch, then went out to get to the dugout, and then I was warming up, and I was like, oh, this doesn't feel that great. So I was like, we'll see if we can get through, and then I was just kind of talking with myself throughout that first inning, and I was going to try to get through five, but I just knew I didn't really have a good shot at doing that and remaining healthy. So after the first inning, I went down and talked with Dave, Mark, Thomas, and that's what we thought was best. But, I'll be see where I'm at day to day, but yeah, I should be good. Yeah, because I've had this, the groin, I've strained it four different times, so I'm aware if I kept pitching, I definitely would have strained it. So for me to stop, that's a first. Maybe I'm growing up, I don't know, but that was definitely the right move. And next couple of days, we'll see where we're at and then go from there. But I think I'll be good to go, yeah.
0: Blake Snell allowed one hit on 19 pitches. 10 of those 19 pitches were strikes, but he leaves in the first inning. Dodgers wind up losing to the Reds 6-2. Dodgers could have clinched the NL West with a win, or Padres lost. Padres wound up beating the Rockies. SportsCenter All Night, ESPN Radio. Blake Snell not the only player to leave his game early. Yankees and Twins will start at the end because it went 13.
2: Ground ball up the middle, off the mound. Going to be fielded and missed by the shortstop. Kiesel's going to come around third. Throw to the plate, not in time. Twins walk off the Yankees. Carantini's going to get mobbed at first base. The shortstop, Lombard, just flat out missed it. Went under his glove. Kiesel going to third base, slid, popped up, and then easily scored the winning run.
0: Treasure Island Baseball Network Twins, the 5-4 win in 13. In this one, Aaron Judge, 0-for-2 with a couple of strikeouts, left the game in the sixth inning.
3: When did you first start feeling something in your lower leg?
4: There in the first inning. Try to kind of play it off and see how long we go, because these games are important down the stretch. But kind of talking over, thought it would be the right move to come out so we don't cost the team on the field or cost the team on the base path.
5: What's your level of concern considering it was wise to come out?
4: We're ramping up. We're still trying to ramp up. So there's going to be little things like this that come up. And I feel like you deal with this every spring training. Usually start of the season, once you kind of start ramping up again, things pop up. Hopefully it's just one little thing, and then we're back out there soon.
0: Aaron Judge leaves early, and the Yankees wind up losing 5-4 in 13 innings. Speaking of New York, quite the week in Queens. For the visitors,
6: Alonso hits this high in the air, left field, forget about it. There's number 301 into the second deck, right on cue for the polar bear.
0: On Tuesday, he hit number 300, a game-tying shot in the top of the ninth for the Orioles. Number 301 coming in the first inning on Wednesday. Wouldn't be the last of Baltimore's offense. They go on to a 7-1 win over the Mets. Pete Alonso homering on Tuesday and Wednesday against his former team. Heard it on WBAL. He has two homers at Citi Field this season. Since July 1st, Mets first basemen have a combined one home run at Citi Field. Jared Young did it. Pete Alonso, home run number 37 of the season, number 301 after 300 on Tuesday, which resulted in a curtain call, of course, for him as a visitor. ESPN analyst Eduardo Perez.
7: You look at the New York Mets fans, and they are appreciative of the 7 years that Pete Alonso spent here at Citi Field. And the one thing that they know is that Pete loves homers, and they got it. They got the home run from him in the first at-bat tonight, and it was on a hanging, breaking pitch. And that's what Pete Alonso did as a Met. That's what he's continued to do as a Baltimore Oriole. And I love how he is still focused on, yes, I have 301 home runs, but what's important to him right now is that there's still life and there's still opportunity for the Baltimore Orioles to get in. And he knows that they have the talent to be able to sneak in and get in a hot run. Now, there's a lot of measures that have to happen for that to become reality, but Pete Alonso is doing his best to lead, and the fans here saw that for those 7 years, and that's why they came out to

0: the Pete hit homers.
1: Mets fans with that love fest in Queens for Alonso, perhaps earlier on Sportsmanlike, Evan Cohen saying there was another side to it.
2: That was a peaceful protest by Mets fans of David Stearns, the general manager, who I thought was going to be unbelievable. I was wrong so far. And the owner of the team, Steve Cohen, who I thought was going to be unbelievable. I was wrong so far. And we embarrassed ourselves last night with this peaceful protest. I'm sorry. You cannot, under any circumstance, root for an opposing team, even if it's Pete Alonso. I hated that last night. That was a peaceful protest. And then, oh, by the way, they lost in extra innings on an inside-the-park three-run home run.
1: Orioles are within 2.5 games of the White Sox for the third and final wild card spot in the American League. Two teams in front of them as well, Texas and Toronto. 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
5: There's just going to be so much attention, hatred, everything on me. I said, you just get to go play. The pressure's on them.
1: Huge matchup in Oxford on Saturday. Lane Kiffin returning. LSU facing Ole Miss in a top 10 matchup. But how about this? Wednesday night, surprise. Just days before the showdown, LSU is listing starting quarterback Sam Levitt as doubtful for the game at Ole Miss. He played in the win over Louisiana Tech last weekend. Coach Lane Kiffin has not mentioned anything about Levitt dealing with any injuries. But then Wednesday night, he's listed as doubtful, not even questionable. Earlier on ESPN Radio on game night, our Q Myers and Emmett Golden.
6: I hate that my first reaction was, I don't believe him. I hate that that was my first reaction was, nah, this is Lane trying to pull a fast one, and Sam, you know, the day before the game is going to be fine. And I shouldn't feel like that. Mm-hmm. Like, you know, if they list him as doubtful, I should respect him and go, oh, man, that's a big deal, because it is.
7: Right.
6: And, you know, so I will take their word for it, but just being honest with our audience, my first reaction, I was skeptical. But with
7: you're
6: this
7: not the only person who thought that, so don't feel bad.
6: Okay.
7: You're not the only person who thought that.
6: Because I didn't believe
7: it. Could be some gamesmanship. Uh-huh. I would think, though, man, and look, I'm an NFL guy. Yeah. Remember the 49ers got real dinged, two seasons ago because they kind of, you know, didn't.
6: Yeah, finesse.
7: Weren't truthful. Yeah, finesse. Right. That's a great way to put it. Finesse the injury report. You just really can't do that in the NFL, but it sounds like some believe that there could be some gamesmanship by Lane.
6: And I believe even the Ravens got fined last year, you know, for manipulating the injury report or not being forthcoming. If Levitt doesn't play, I think that changes a lot. I also think it kind of gives LSU an excuse if they don't, you know, win. But that is a huge development for arguably the biggest game in college sports this Saturday.
7: This, to me, man, just adds another layer, right? Like, if this one didn't have enough storylines, now all of a sudden the quarterback is listed as doubtful. You know, just a couple days away from the game, from the kickoff, from the highly anticipated, you know, return of Lane. Like, I don't think there is any excuses if you're LSU. You have to win this one or else there's so much egg on Lane Kiffin's face. I just feel like this has got to be an actual injury. You don't need an extra layer just because, well, I'm just going to try to be clever and throw some gamesmanship and say my quarterback's banged up.
6: I just wouldn't put anything past Lane Kiffin. And I hate that. I hate that that's my initial reaction. I want to take everybody for their word, but I was skeptical.
1: As for the keys to keep an eye on for the game this Saturday, ESPN analyst Dusty Dvorak.
8: I think it's the LSU defense. Look, as much as we talk about Lane Kiffin and his offense, it's Blake Baker and this LSU defense. They're flying around playing fast, playing physical, lead college football in total yards and sacks. 12 sacks so far this season. Prince Willamontanielen, who was at Ole Miss a year ago, has got 5 of those. I think him and the rest of this defensive front are going to do a good job keeping Trinidad Tramblus in the pocket, making life very difficult on him. As much as we're going to talk about offense in this game, for me, the difference is the LSU defense. And as great as that atmosphere is going to be, and it's going to be as good as there is in all of sports, I actually think the villain comes in to Oxford with that defense and gets the victory on Saturday night.
1: That atmosphere includes ESPN College Game Day. The game itself we'll see on ABC 7:30 Eastern. Before we get to the big college football weekend, there's week 2 of the NFL kicking off.
9: Sports

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1: And week two kicks off with the Lions visiting the Bills on Thursday night football. Also the opener for the new Highmark Stadium.
2: We've been in there a few times now, so it's not a new environment. I understand that, you know, it's the first official seasonal game in there. We're not really focused on that. We're just focused on short week, playing against a tough opponent, a good game plan, going out there and executing on Thursday.
3: We can allow the environment to change, but we can't. I hope that we approach Thursday as it's the most important game of the season because it's the next one. And if we make it about more than it is, then I'm not doing a good enough job. And usually that's not going to end with the right result.
4: If he's down the field and I'm scrambling around, I'm looking left, and then I don't even see DJ over there. But I'm going to look right and just launch it.
5: Wide open is Moore, and he makes the catch on the sideline and jogs into the end zone for a 43-yard touchdown.
4: So it's just this comfort zone to know that even if I'm not going to him originally, I'm going to find him at some point.
6: I don't know how to make the Detroit defense in week one, because I really believe that they were in place. They just didn't make one play on a football.
5: Chuck, end zone, and it is incomplete. Full game over. Detroit Lions win. Lions come up with a play at the end when they absolutely had to have it.
6: Are they going to do that versus DJ? Are they going to do that versus Kincaid? They're going to commit to stopping, you know, the run. They do that by numbers. Detroit just puts everybody down at the football. I think for Josh, it's making sure that you're always ready for pressure.
7: I don't care what they throw at us. The quarterback is the key to all of this. And if we don't make him go the long, hard way every time, it can get very difficult. He's got it all.
8: One thing I'm told to watch is the Lions upping their defensive pressure with zone blitzes in hopes of tricking Josh Allen into turnovers or sacks. They had 86 defensive plays last week. They're undermanned, so they need to apply the pressure to avoid being burnt by Allen.
9: Opening up their home sweet home against the Lions in Buffalo. The calls we heard, 97 Rock and 97 won the ticket. Speaking of being at home, not in that wardrobe. That's next. Sports Center All Night continues. 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
2: Mateer bouncing in the pocket, grabbed and sacked, and that's going to do it. Michigan is going to get the win over number 11, Oklahoma.
3: 2-0. What should America know about this Michigan Wolverine football team?
4: We're coming.
1: Michigan picking up a key win over Oklahoma last weekend. Troy Bowles, linebacker for the Wolverines. Baker Mayfield, former quarterback for the Sooners. His coach in Tampa Bay is Todd Bowles, Troy's dad. Mayfield had a little friendly wager with his coach on the outcome of last weekend's game. Mayfield lost. So he showed up at Wednesday's press conference wearing a maize and blue number 18 Michigan practice jersey while his coach hummed the victors. Michigan fight song.
5: That hurts real bad. It's been a rough couple days. Oh, damn, Todd.
6: Can you explain that for us?
5: Oklahoma versus Michigan. Todd's son was on the winning side of it, and the Sooners were not. And so, therefore, I squeezed into this old tank top.
6: To do. Buy that for you?
5: Nope. He's probably got something worse.
7: I mean, in all fairness, the yellow, it's not a bad color on you.
5: Thanks, Jenna.
1: Baker Mayfield and the Buccaneers hosting the Browns, the team that drafted Mayfield number one overall in 2018. Current Browns coach Todd Monken.
8: I don't get into how a person feels. We all feel the way we feel about certain situations in our life, and I don't blame him, just like he could never blame me the way I feel about certain things in our life. And listen, he's so competitive. He wants to beat everybody he plays. This just happens to be one where I'm sure there's a little bit there, but ultimately, he always wants to play well. I think that's, again, you'll have to speak to him, but I've never been around him where he didn't want to compete and fight like hell to win, so this just happens to be one other piece of it. Well, first off, he's highly intelligent. You could just get the beginning of a call out of your mouth and he's already got it down. He wants the game plan early so he can look at it at home. So he comes in the building prepared. On the field, he's just highly, highly competitive. And he holds himself to a high standard and he holds others to a high standard, which is everything you're looking for in a player, I guess, just in a human being in general.
1: Browns, of course, dealing with their own quarterback situation. Deshaun Watson, shaky in week one, getting the start in week two nonetheless. Does he have to play well this week to also start in week three?
8: I wouldn't say that. I always expect our players to play well. I wouldn't put him out there if I didn't. So I expect him to play really well. And there were moments Sunday that he did. And there were moments we did a really good job offensively. And there were moments we didn't. And there were moments we didn't coach well enough. There's moments we didn't play well enough. I don't get too far ahead because really what matters most is that we have a great Wednesday.
9: I mean, I think the media has this expectation that I'm supposed to throw 400 yards and 5 touchdowns every week. So until that happens, I guess it's going to be the same situation. So again, my job is to make sure I'm operating well so we can try to get a win and keep moving forward from there.
1: Speculation has been Deshaun Watson was handed the keys to the offense for the first two games that they would be playing on the road.
10: I believe the Cleveland Browns made the right decision at quarterback this week. And here's why. Once you have made the decision initially to start Deshaun Watson, there is no logic in my mind to replacing him after one game and walking Shedeur Sanders into this week on the road at Tampa, where all of the conversation starting today and tomorrow is going to be about Baker Mayfield and the Browns and the breakup and what happened, et cetera, et cetera. And that because of the fact they know they're not going anywhere this season, bring him home against Carolina on September 27th to a hero's welcome. Deshaun Watson is going to play in his last game as a Brown this week. I think that is pretty obvious. He will never, in my mind, take another snap as a Cleveland Brown after this week.
1: Browns, Buccaneers, Sunday in Tampa. Browns host Carolina in week 3, Sunday in

0: Dallas Cowboys and Commanders. Dallas coming off the loss to the Giants earlier on the Golics.
1: The defense will come around to how they're going to come around. And I don't know where that's going to be. I don't know. They were last in defense. Will they still be in the 20s? Will they be in the teens? Will they be in the upper half? I don't know where it's going to end up. But to me, you can talk all the defense you want. That's still a work in progress. To me, it was the offense.
2: Yeah.
1: The offense had under 300 yards of total offense. The offense averaged under 4 yards a carry.
0: And the Cowboys wind up losing at the Meadowlands to the Giants in the week one primetime matchup as well. Straight ahead, speaking of football, we had a curveball thrown at us for this weekend's big college matchup. That's next. It's ESPN Radio.
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1: Guardians beat the White Sox. They leapfrog Chicago into first place in the division. Aaron Judge leaves the Yankees game in the sixth inning. Blake Snell leaves the Dodgers game in the first. And will we even see LSU's quarterback this weekend?
2: Lane Kiffin is going to be as big a villain as we've ever seen.
3: Ole Miss needs to win more and try to show their anger.
4: Throws right up the middle, touchdown LSU! A pump of a fist from Lane Kiffin, the new head coach here in Baton Rouge.
5: I told the players, you don't have anything to worry about. If there's just going to be so much attention, hatred, everything on me, I said, you just get to go play.
6: He bailed out on a team that had a chance to win the national championship.
7: He is the one that left them behind.
8: It's LSU versus the world right now.
1: And it is a huge matchup in Oxford on Saturday. Lane Kiffin returns to Ole Miss. LSU goes in facing the Rebels in a top 10 matchup. But Wednesday night came the bombshell. LSU is listing starting quarterback Sam Leavitt is doubtful for the game at Ole Miss. He played in the win over Louisiana Tech last weekend. Coach Lane Kiffin hasn't mentioned about any injuries. Earlier on Amber and Ian, our Ian Fitzsimmons.
9: Stop. Honey, hush. Sam Leavitt, doubtful.
10: He's playing in the game.
9: Lane being Lane. Like, oh, you're going to serve my guy's papers today? I'll tell you what, honey. Here comes the official injury report. Start preparing for our backup quarterback, right? Because maybe Sam goes, maybe he doesn't. Maybe he has some phantom injury, maybe he doesn't. To me, this is all about Lane being Lane. And going back to Oxford, there is zero doubt in my mind Sam Leavitt is a starting quarterback for LSU at Ole Miss.
1: According to the policies in the SEC, doubtful means unlikely to play due to significant concerns. Describes a player as having a 25% chance to play. The policy says acts of gamesmanship intended to hide a student athlete's true participation status is prohibited. Anything misleading could result in fines up to $100,000, as well as what the conference calls accountability measures for head coaches. SEC Commissioner Greg Sankey has the discretion to administer those penalties. As for the game on Saturday, would a win mean more to LSU or Ole Miss? Our Harry Douglas.
11: It will mean more to the Ole Miss Rebels. They're feeling like the child that got abandoned in the household right now. Lane Kiffin up and said, you know what? I'm going somewhere else to another family that I love more because I feel like they're better than the family that I have right here in Oxford, Mississippi. So a guy like Trinidad Chambliss, a guy like Kewan Lacy, Echols, Pete Golding as a coach as well, along with the coaching staff, they feel some type of way because they feel like they got left for dead, but they didn't get buried. What did Geno Smith say? A lot of people wrote me off, but I didn't write back.

See, the Ole Miss Rebels, they don't want to hear anything about, hey, no nonsense, no nothing. They're thinking one way, and one way only right now. Please beat LSU so we can show our rump. If they beat the LSU Tigers, are you talking about crossing the line? Freddie, they going to double dutch, hopscotch, dive head first over that line. And they're going to take it to a whole nother level.

0: LSU going to Ole Miss, regardless of the outcome. We'll be able to tell the feelings from the fans in Oxford earlier on Sportsmanlike, our Michelle Smallman.
1: Respect is earned, and oftentimes disrespect is earned. Lane Kiffin leaving 2 days after the regular season finale and leaving those players and that university and that program the way that he did, the disrespect that he's going to feel this weekend is earned. He asked for it by the manner in which he left them. So I expect this crowd to be fiery, unrelenting. I expect them to be loud, and he's going to have to wear that. Of course, we don't want anything bad to happen, and I think having the increased security is wise because people are tailgating, maybe not in their right mind. Don't do anything dumb, people. But Lane Kiffin is walking into likely his own personal hell, or at least his own personal football hell, with the way that they are going to just jaw at him all game long.
0: Ole Miss, LSU, Saturday, 7:30 Eastern. On ABC. Right now, SportsCenter all night. There is a quarterback we know we won't be seeing this weekend. Seahawks coach Mike McDonald.
2: Sam's going to be out this game. Drew will start for us. Don't anticipate putting him on IR or anything like that, but we'll just kind of reevaluate every day and reevaluate next week, and we'll go from there, but he won't play this week.
0: It was initially called a hip injury for Sam Darnold, but then described as a glute. Not expected to be an injury that'll keep him out for long, but he's not yet ready to return. Matchup against Arizona this weekend. Drew Locke in line to make his first start for Seattle since 2023. Falcons coach Kevin Stefanski has a questionable quarterback situation as well.
3: You have a QB yet for this week?
4: We will have a quarterback, yes, for this week. Not yet, but we'll work through that this week.
3: What do you need to see between now, tomorrow, choose who you want there?
4: I'd say we're working through it. I'm not ruling anyone out. Tua's not going to practice today, but he's getting better. Cooper and Mike will practice today, so we'll work through it. All of us on the coaching staff, on the medical staff, all of our players, Mike in this case, want to always do what's best for our players. And I feel really, really confident in the plan going back to when I first got here and how Mike was working off the field and working in the training room. And I think what you've seen is a progression of all of that. So I feel confident that as he progresses and gets ready, we'll let you guys know. But a big part of that is practice and then practice the next day and those type of things. So we'll continue to take this day to day and make decisions, and I'll make decisions that are best for the football team.
0: Falcons facing a division game this weekend against Carolina. Kevin Stefanski saying he's not ruling anybody out. As for Cincinnati, Joe Burrow dealing with back tightness.
5: I think every game is so important to me. I'm going to do what it takes to be out there. If I'm not getting surgery, I'll be out there.
6: I feel good. It's a normal game day soreness, that's for sure, but I'll be right.
7: Hey,
6: I don't know specifically what play. I didn't really start feeling it until after the game. That's typically how it happens.
8: Do you plan to practice the rest of the week, or is it going to be something where you're just going to rest it?
6: We'll see how we feel tomorrow.
7: Shoulder?
6: Back tightness.
7: How does that affect your preparation for the week?
6: It shouldn't really. We get a lot of mental reps, and we walk through a lot of plays, so I'll be all right.
7: Is there any part of you that doesn't start play on Sunday at the concert?
6: No.
7: What?
6: That's ridiculous.
0: Joe Burrow expecting to play against Houston this week. SportsCenter all night, ESPN Radio. Among the matchups on Sunday, Vikings are in Chicago. Speaking of divisional matchups, they'll face the Bears and Chicago's potent offense. Bears quarterback Caleb Williams.
9: I think is scoring every drive is our mindset. I think that's the potential of us, and that's internal. That's an internal expectation. That's an internal feeling. Just of what we have up front, out wide, and in the backfield. It's an expectation from ourselves to be able to go out there and score every time and figure out ways to help the defense. I mean, that's our part to help this team, help special teams, and all of that is scoring points as many as we can. And so on as many drives that we have. And so, that's our challenge. I think that's what I mean by that. To be able to do that, we can't have penalties. We can't have all these, the mishaps and things like that.
0: Bears, of course, dropped 59 on Carolina last weekend. They also gave up three dozen points. ESPN analyst Herm Edwards.
10: There was 1,000 yards.

0: yards of offense total. 1,000. The score was, by the way, 59-37. You know how hard that is to watch? And I've been in some games like that as a head coach where it got away defensively. And when the players came in to watch the tape, I said, hey, I'm going to tell you something. No coach is going in the room with you guys. You go in there as a defense and you watch it. I can't
1: if
0: watch.
1: If you were a Bears fan, would you feel good about that game?
0: Oh, the Bears fan, they're going crazy right now. But let me ask you something. When you say the Chicago Bears.
2: You think defense.
0: Monsters thank you.
2: Midway.
0: Yeah. Thank you.
2: Did not
0: I'm not saying you can't score. But guys, when you play like this, your defense has no chance. Because what happens is you continue to just press the button, and that defense of yours is getting wore out, man. And it'll catch up to you. Eventually, when you get a certain lead. But see, no one could stop anybody in this. No one played defense. It was just one of those back and forth. The Carolina Panthers scored 37 points.
3: We'll see what the Vikings do against Chicago on Sunday. We'll see what Chicago's offense does as well. Also Sunday in Foxborough, Patriots and Steelers. ESPN Patriots reporter Mike Reese.
4: Drake May acknowledged it was tougher to move on from a season-opening loss in which he threw three fourth-quarter interceptions. He had more time to think about it than the usual 24 hours. But he said he's decisively on to Pittsburgh, and his focus is clear.
5: My position is built on split-second decisions, and that's football. You know, it's a game of inches. It's a game of decisions in an instant. And I think you get to, you know, see, you know, the consequences when you don't, you'll make the right one. And you try to force one, or you try to maybe push it down the field. And I think, you know, that's, you know, something that, like I say, you learn from. But, you know, honestly, you know, we're learning from it at this point. You know, it needs to be a habit. And I think that's the purpose of practicing and getting in the mindset and knowing, you know, what, you know, I need to do to help this team win.
6: I think that there's a difference between, we've said this, being reckless and being aggressive. We want to be aggressive. That's how we want to play. But we also have to make great decisions when there's, you know, a look or something that maybe would take a certain play away.
4: Something that could help boost May? Speedy running back Travion Henderson, who missed the opener with an ankle injury, was a full participant in practice on Wednesday. In Foxborough, Mike Reese, ESPN.
7: Aaron Rodgers is throwing his age. Almost. The 42-year-old quarterback threw the ball 40 times in the Steelers' win against the Atlanta Falcons. And afterward, Coach Mike McCarthy said that they would like their offense to be a little bit more balanced, that he'd like to increase the number of runs from 18 to between 25 and 30. But if you ask Aaron Rodgers, he's perfectly fine with how the offensive game plan panned out against the Falcons.
8: Yeah, the consistency and the balance stuff is all for, talking head fodder. It's all about winning the game, whether you got to throw it 40 times or run it 40 times. So I'm not worried about the balance. Balance comes naturally. If you're getting a chance to be ahead of teams, you're going to get more run opportunities. If you don't have 5-3 and outs, you get more run opportunities too. So I'm not worried about that.
7: The balance might resolve itself naturally, but one area Mike McCarthy definitely focused on this week is third down. The Steelers were just 3 of 13 on third downs against the Atlanta Falcons, and a lot of that was a byproduct of missed connections between Rodgers and DK Metcalf. Now, Rodgers pointed out that there were a number of DPIs that he felt like were not called on some of those plays, but at least one, Metcalf dropped the pass. Even so, Rodgers still expressed confidence in his wide receiver and said, I'm going to keep feeding him. In Pittsburgh, Brooke Pryor, ESPN.
3: Aaron Rodgers and the Steelers in New England to face the Patriots Sunday afternoon, 1 o'clock Eastern game. SportsCenter all night, ESPN Radio back to baseball, and a day after clinching the NL Central, Milwaukee tacks on another win.
9: The 2-2 to Yelich. And a liner down the left field line, a fair ball. It hits off the sidewall. Churio is in. Around third is Bowers. He will score. A two-run single for Yelich, and the Brewers have flipped this game back into their favor. It is 5-4 Milwaukee.
3: 620 WTMJ. Brewers with the 5-4 win, their 95th win of the season, tied for the fourth most in franchise history. They have a 2.5-game lead on the Rays for the best record in Major League Baseball. At the top of the NL wild card, still the Cubs.
10: And the pitch on the way, driven in the air, deep right field. It's got a chance. Gone. Another home run for Pete. His 44th of the year. A drive over the 368 sign in right center. 44 homers.

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1: Cubs Radio Network. Cubs double up the Braves 8-4. Pete Crow Armstrong, two homers. 44 now on the season, most in the season by a lefty in franchise history. 44 homers, tying him with Ernie Banks for the most in a season by a Cubs player aged 24 or younger. Cubs double up the Braves. They lead the Phillies by a half game for the first NL wild card spot. Phillies shutting out the Nationals 3-0. Zach Wheeler goes 7 innings, striking out 5. Fourth straight game with at least 6 innings and at most 1 earned run. This was a 3-0 shutout, the Phillies' 18th shutout of the season. As for the third wild card spot, Padres still hold that.
2: 0-1, the pitch. Salas hits it in the air, deep down the right field line. Beck is back into the corner, looking up. This one, gonna go! Second of the night for Ethan Salas. Just over the out-of-town scoreboard at Coors Field. A two-run homer here in the fifth. Big night, Padres. Big night, Salas. It's 8-1.
1: Two homers for him, three RBI. Padres, a 9-3 win over the Rockies, 97-3. The Fan, Salas, youngest player in Padres history with a multi-homer game, surpassing Fernando Tatis. Padres have won 9 of their last 10. Well, what are the Dodgers going to do moving forward? That's next. SportsCenter All Night continues. It's ESPN Radio.
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1: 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Longest active win streak in Major League Baseball belongs to the Rays. 4-3 win over the A's on Wednesday. Fifth straight win. They lead the Yankees by 4.5, but they lose Aaron Judge, who strikes out twice before leaving in the sixth. ESPN's Eduardo Perez.
2: Let's not forget that Aaron Judge came back after those 84 games, after 100 days of not being able to go he didn't do rehab in the minor leagues. He went straight to playing the games. And then when you do that, you're on your feet a lot more, and you are going to be sore. Now, what have the Yankees been able to do? Well, they've been able to go out, play him one game, give him a day off, play him another day, give him a day off, but still you're on your feet and you are going, those are natural sorenesses. And I think Aaron Judge knows his body really well. Aaron Boone played the game. He's managed the game for so long. He understands also that what's important is to get Aaron Judge ready for the postseason. And that's getting his at-bats, but he's going through the rehab right now as we speak at the major league level and not at the minor league level like Wilson Contreras did with the Boston Red Sox, who missed less time, but he did go down for a rehab assignment.
1: Speaking of injured players, Dodgers fall to the Reds 6-2. Blake Snell leaves in the first inning after throwing 19 pitches. Manager Dave Roberts.
3: Obviously happy that he alerted us early to get him out of the game, not make it worse. For me, I heard, or he told me, that he felt some tightness in his left groin, and, it didn't loosen up. So obviously the right decision is to get him out. I think number one is we'll see how he comes in tomorrow, how he feels, get some more treatment. And then when we get back to L.A., then we can make that decision.
1: Dodgers could have clinched the NL West on Wednesday. They lost. Padres won, though. We see all kinds of walk-offs in baseball. Walk-off homer, walk-off hit by pitch, walk-off balk. Technology bringing us a new one.
4: Runners will be off. The 3-2. Outside ball four, but a tap of the head by Brandon Valenzuela. We look to the board where that is overturned. Strike three, and the Blue Jays win. They'll salvage this series.
1: 5-1 the final over the Tigers. A walk would have brought the potential tying run to the plate, but instead, ABS challenge, it's a walk-off.

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1: How good is that? Are you ready to take?
0: Number five.
2: A day after having their eight-game win streak snapped, the Padres hold their ground in the race for the third wild card spot of the National League, getting back in the win column. 97-3, the Fan.
3: 0-1, the pitch. Salas hits it in the air, deep down the right field line. Beck is back into the corner, looking up. This one, gonna go! Second of the night for Ethan Salas. Just over the out-of-town scoreboard at Coors Field. A two-run homer here in the fifth. Big night, Padres. Big night, Salas. It's 8-1.
0: Number four.
2: Yankees lose Aaron Judge to tightness in his leg in the sixth. They lose the game in the 13th. Treasure Island Baseball Network.
4: Ground ball up the middle, off the mound. Going to be fielded and missed by the shortstop. Kiesel's going to come around third. Throw to the plate, not in time. Twins walk off the Yankees. Carantini's going to get mobbed at first base. The shortstop, Lombard, just flat out missed it. Went under his glove. Kiesel going to third base, slid, popped up, and then easily scored the winning run.
0: Number three.
2: Cubs maintain their half-game lead on the Phillies for the top wild card spot in the National League. PCA with numbers 43 and 44. Cubs Radio Network.
5: And the pitch on the way, driven in the air, deep right field. It's got a chance. Gone. Another home run for Pete. His 44th of the year. A drive over the 368 sign in right center. 44 homers. 105 runs batted in.
0: Number two.
2: Orioles win again in New York. Pete Alonso homers again in New York. That was in the first. In the third, WBAL.
6: There's Samuel Basile. He hits the first pitch. Screaming straightaway center field. Ewing at the wall. Goodbye! O's have done it again. They've gone back to back. Sam, bam, in the ballpark. And he's made it 6-0.
0: Number one.
2: Remember this summer when we were all celebrating America's 250th? That was the last time Cleveland had the outright lead in the American League Central. Until Wednesday. Tom Hamilton, WTAM.
6: The pitch.
5: Swing at and hammered. High. Deep to right. Away. Back and gone. Oh, my. Petey Helton with a jog of a lifetime. A three-run home run deep into the lower deck and right. A majestic blast. And the Guardians are back on top. 5-3.
2: Guardians with a half-game lead on the White Sox. Quarterback status, LSU. Let's see. Undetermined? That's next at ESPN Radio.
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1: 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Are you at home? 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
3: Psst. Hey, over here!
4: What?
3: Right here, on the side of the house.
4: Who said that?
3: Look down. I'm right at your feet.
4: Wait, the basketball?
3: Yes, the basketball. Right down here, where the kids left me a long time ago. 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
3: 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You said, now kids, you have no excuse not to go outside and play.
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3: Wow. 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
4: 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Oh, wow. You are flat.
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9: Coming up on SportsCenter All Night. The Dodgers trying to lock up their 13th NL West title in 14 years.
10: This ball is stroked to right field and deep, heading toward the wall. It is off the base of the wall. Mookie already around second. He's going to get waved home. He touches third. On his way to the plate, the relay throw is late. Mookie scores standing up.
9: The Bills get set for their Highmark Stadium debut on Thursday Night Football.
11: I understand that, you know, it's the first official, you know, seasonal game in there. We're not really focused on that. We're just focused on short week, playing against a tough opponent, trying to have the best week possible, putting together a good week of preparation, a good game plan, going out there and executing on Thursday.
9: A division race with more ups and downs than an elevator.
10: And he drives one deep, and that baby will go! A three-run homer, Tommy Pham! That's why he's here.
9: The injury bug bites a plethora of players.
12: It shouldn't really get a lot of mental reps. 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
9: Plus, how do you follow up 300?
14: Alonso hits this high in the air, left field, forget about it. There's number 301 into the second deck, right on cue for the Polar Bear.
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17: 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Big rivalry game this weekend. And Wednesday, we were blindsided with some news. That's in 4 minutes. Baseball, a couple of tight division races in the American League, including the AL West. Astros beginning the day with a lead in the division, but...
20: pitch, swing, and a line drive deep down the right field line. That ball is gone! A two-run homer for John Rave, and the Royals take a 2-0 lead here in the fourth inning.
17: Royals with a 5-2 win over the Astros, 96-5, the Fan. Jeremy Peña, 3-for-4, 10th three-hit game this season, second straight three-hit game, but it comes in the loss for the Astros.

0: Astros losing. Texas facing the Red Sox takes advantage.
1: As Miller out of the stretch comes home with the 1-1. Line drive left field, base hit. Berger is home. Nimmo rounding third. The throw is offline. Nimmo scores standing up. Two-run single for Ezekiel Duran, and the Rangers lead 6-3.
0: 105-3, the fan. Rangers go on to a 7-3 win over the Red Sox. Fourth straight win for Texas. Longest win streak since the beginning of August, which was also four straight wins. Rangers with the win and the Astros loss tie them for first place in the American League West, although the Astros do own the tiebreakers. AL West, though, a dead heat. As for the American League Central,
2: now the 0-2. Swung and ripped to left down the line. Fair ball into the corner. Here comes Rocchio. Kwan stops at third. Another double for Jose Ramirez. Oh, how do you think that feels for Jose? And the Guardians lead it 6-3. Here's the 1-2 pitch. Swing and a miss. Ball game. First place belongs to the Guardians. They knock off the Chicago White Sox by a final score of 6-3.
0: Tom Hamilton, WTAM. Guardians move a half game ahead of Chicago in the American League Central. First time they've held the outright lead in the division since July 3rd. Guardians with the win as they beat the White Sox 6-3 and take the division lead. Chicago, a 5-12 record in the last 17 games dating back to August 30th. That's the most losses in baseball over that span. SportsCenter all night, ESPN Radio, National League. Dodgers still looking for their 13th NL West title in the last 14 seasons. They fall to the Reds on Wednesday, and they see Blake Snell leave the game after the first inning due to tightness in his left groin.
3: I felt good all day, and then the second to last pitch of the bullpen, I threw a slider, and then I felt like it grabbed. So I was like, all right, let's see what we can do. Threw one more pitch, then went out to get to the dugout, and then I was warming up, and I was like, oh, it just doesn't feel that great. So I was like, we'll see if Boy can get through, and then I was just kind of talking with myself throughout that first inning, and I was going to try to get through five, but I just knew I didn't really have a good shot at doing that and remaining healthy. So after the first inning, I went down, talked with Dave, Mark, Thomas, and that's what we thought was best. But no, I'll be see where I'm at day to day, but yeah, I should be good. Yeah, because I've had this, you know, the groin, I've strained it four different times, so I'm aware if I kept pitching, I definitely would have strained it. So for me to stop, that's a first. Maybe I'm growing up, I don't know, but that was definitely the right move. And next couple of days, we'll see where we're at and then go from there. But I think I'll be good to go, yeah.
0: Blake Snell allowed one hit on 19 pitches. 10 of those 19 pitches were strikes, but he leaves in the first inning. Dodgers wind up losing to the Reds 6-2. Dodgers could have clinched the NL West with a win, or Padres lost. Padres wound up beating the Rockies. SportsCenter all night, ESPN Radio. Blake Snell not the only player to leave his game early. Yankees and Twins will start at the end because it went 13.
4: Ground ball up the middle, off the mound. Going to be fielded and missed by the shortstop. Kiesel's going to come around third. Throw to the plate, not in time. Twins walk off the Yankees. Carantini's going to get mobbed at first base. The shortstop, Lombard, just flat out missed it. Went under his glove. Kiesel going to third base, slid, popped up, and then easily scored the winning run.
0: Treasure Island Baseball Network Twins, the 5-4 win in 13. In this one, Aaron Judge, 0-for-2 with a couple of strikeouts, left the game in the sixth inning.
5: When did you first start feeling something in your lower leg?
6: There in the first inning. Try to kind of play it off and see how long we go, because these games are important down the stretch. But kind of talking over, thought it would be the right move to come out so, you know, we don't cost the team on the field or cost the team on the base path.
7: What's your level of concern considering you thought it was wise to come out?
6: You know, we're ramping up. You know, we're still trying to ramp up. So there's going to be little things like this that come up. And I feel like you deal with this every spring training. You know, usually the start of the season, once you kind of start ramping up again, things pop up. Hopefully it's just one little thing and then we're back out there.

0: Aaron Judge leaves early, and the Yankees wind up losing 5-4 in 13 innings. Speaking of New York, quite the week in Queens for the visitors.
1: Alonso hits this high in the air, left field, forget about it. There's number 301 into the second deck, right on cue for the Polar Bear.
0: On Tuesday, he hit number 300. A game-tying shot in the top of the ninth for the Orioles. Number 301 coming in the first inning on Wednesday. Wouldn't be the last of Baltimore's offense. They go on to a 7-1 win over the Mets. Pete Alonso homering on Tuesday and Wednesday against his former team. Heard it on WBAL. He has two homers at Citi Field this season. Since July 1st, Mets first basemen have a combined one home run at Citi Field. Jared Young did it. Pete Alonso, home run number 37 of the season, number 301 after 300 on Tuesday, which resulted in a curtain call, of course, for him as a visitor. ESPN analyst Eduardo Perez.
2: You look at the New York Mets fans, and they are appreciative of the 7 years that Pete Alonso spent here at Citi Field. And the one thing that they know is that Pete loves homers, and they got it. They got the home run from him in the first at-bat tonight, and it was on a hanging, breaking pitch. And that's what Pete Alonso did as a Met. That's what he's continued to do as a Baltimore Oriole. And I love how he is still focused on, yes, I have 301 home runs, but what's important to him right now is that there's still life and there's still opportunity for the Baltimore Orioles to get in, and he knows that they have the talent to be able to sneak in and get in a hot run. Now, there's a lot of measures that have to happen for that to become reality, but Pete Alonso is doing his best to lead, and the fans here saw that for those 7 years, and that's why they came out to see Pete hit homers.
0: Mets fans with that love fest in Queens for Alonso. Perhaps earlier on Sportsmanlike, Evan Cohen saying there was another side to it.
3: That was a peaceful protest by Mets fans of David Stearns, the general manager, who I thought was going to be unbelievable. I was wrong so far. And the owner of the team, Steve Cohen, who I thought was going to be unbelievable. I was wrong so far. And we embarrassed ourselves last night with this peaceful protest. I'm sorry. You cannot, under any circumstance, root for an opposing team, even if it's Pete Alonso. I hated that last night. That was a peaceful protest. And then, oh, by the way, they lost in extra innings on an inside-the-park three-run home run.
0: Orioles are within 2.5 games of the White Sox for the third and final wild card spot in the American League. Two teams in front of them as well, Texas and Toronto. 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
4: Lane Kiffin is going to be as big a villain as we've ever seen.
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6: There's just going to be so much attention, hatred, everything on me. I said, you just get to go play. The pressure's on them.
0: Huge matchup in Oxford on Saturday. Lane Kiffin returning. LSU facing Ole Miss in a top 10 matchup. But how about this? Wednesday night, surprise. Just days before the showdown, LSU is listing starting quarterback Sam Levitt as doubtful for the game at Ole Miss. He played in the win over Louisiana Tech last weekend. Coach Lane Kiffin has not mentioned anything about Levitt dealing with any injuries. But then Wednesday night, he's listed as doubtful, not even questionable. Earlier on ESPN Radio on game night, our Q Myers and Emmett Golden.
7: I hate that my first reaction was, I don't believe him. I hate that that was literally my first reaction was, nah, this is Lane trying to pull a fast one, and Sam, you know, the day before the game is going to be fine. And I shouldn't feel like that. Mm-hmm. Like, you know, if they list him as doubtful, I should respect him and go, oh, man, that's a big deal, because it is.
8: Right.
7: And, you know, so I will take their word for it, but just being honest with our audience, my first reaction, I was skeptical. But with
8: you're
7: this
8: not the only person who thought that, so don't feel bad.
7: Okay.
8: You're not the only person who thought
7: right,
8: that.
7: Because I didn't believe
8: it. Could be some gamesmanship. Uh-huh. I would think, though, man, and look, I'm an NFL guy. Yeah. Remember the 49ers got real dinged, two seasons ago because they kind of, you know, weren't truthful. Yeah, finesse.
7: Right.
8: That's a great way to put it. Finesse the injury report. You just really can't do that in the NFL, but it sounds like some believe that there could be some gamesmanship by Lane.
7: And I believe even the Ravens got fined last year, for manipulating the injury report or not being forthcoming. If Levitt does

0: and play, I think that changes a lot. I also think it kind of gives LSU an excuse if they don't, you know, win. But that is a huge development for arguably the biggest game in college sports this Saturday.
1: This, to me, man, just adds another layer, right? Like, if this one didn't have enough storylines, now all of a sudden the quarterback is listed as doubtful, you know, just a couple days away from the game, from the kickoff, from the highly anticipated, you know, return of Lane. Like, I don't think there is any excuses if you're LSU. You have to win this one or else there's so much egg on Lane Kiffin's face. I just feel like this has got to be an actual injury. You don't need an extra layer just because, well, I'm just going to try to be clever and throw some gamesmanship and say my quarterback's banged up.
0: I just wouldn't put anything past Lane Kiffin. And I hate that. I hate that that's my initial reaction. I want to take everybody for their word, but I was skeptical.
2: As for the keys to keep an eye on for the game this Saturday, ESPN analyst Dusty Dvorak.
3: I think it's the LSU defense. Look, as much as we talk about Lane Kiffin and his offense, it's Blake Baker and this LSU defense. They're flying around playing fast, playing physical, lead college football in total yards and sacks. 12 sacks so far this season. Prince Willamontanielen, who was at Ole Miss a year ago, has got 5 of those. I think him and the rest of this defensive front are going to do a good job keeping Trinidad Tramblus in the pocket, making life very difficult on him. As much as we're going to talk about offense in this game, for me, the difference is the LSU defense. And as great as that atmosphere is going to be, and it's going to be as good as there is in all of sports, I actually think the villain comes in to Oxford with that defense and gets the victory on Saturday night.
2: That atmosphere includes ESPN College Game Day. The game itself we'll see on ABC 7:30 Eastern. Before we get to the big college football weekend, there's week 2 of the NFL kicking off.
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5: And week 2 kicks off with the Lions visiting the Bills on Thursday night football. Also the opener for the new Highmark Stadium.
6: We've been in there a few times now, so it's not a new environment. I understand that, you know, it's the first official seasonal game in there. We're not really focused on that. We're just focused on short week, playing against a tough opponent, a good game plan, going out there and executing on Thursday.
7: We can allow the environment to change, but we can't. I hope that we approach Thursday as it's the most important game of the season because it's the next one. And if we make it about more than it is, then I'm not doing a good enough job. And usually that's not going to end with the right result.
8: If he's down the field and I'm scrambling around, I'm looking left, and then I don't even see DJ over there. But I'm going to look right and just launch it.
9: Wide open is Moore, and he makes the catch on the sideline and jogs into the end zone for a 43-yard touchdown.
8: So it's just this comfort zone to know that even if I'm not going to him originally, I'm going to find him at some point.
10: I don't know how to make the Detroit defense in week 1, because I really believe that they were in place. They just didn't make one play on a football.
9: Chuck, end zone, and it is incomplete. Full game over. Detroit Lions win. Lions come up with a play at the end when they absolutely had to have it.
10: Are they going to do that versus DJ? Are they going to do that versus Kincaid? They're going to commit to stopping, you know, the run. They do that by numbers. Detroit just puts everybody down at the football. I think for Josh, it's making sure that you're always ready for pressure.
11: I don't care what they throw at us. The quarterback is the key to all of this. And if we don't make him go the long, hard way every time, it can get very difficult. He's got it all.
12: One thing I'm told to watch is the Lions upping their defensive pressure with zone blitzes in hopes of tricking Josh Allen into turnovers or sacks. They had 86 defensive plays last week. They're undermanned, so they need to apply the pressure to avoid being burnt by Allen.
2: Opening up their home sweet home against the Lions in Buffalo. The calls we heard, 97 Rock and 97.1 The Ticket. Speaking of being at home, not in that wardrobe. That's next. SportsCenter All Night continues. It's ESPN Radio.
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2: So, Jacqueline.
3: Yes, Mom?
2: 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Wow. Busy, busy me. 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
3: 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My friends keep commenting on my comment. 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
4: 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Playoffs!
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2: Mateer bouncing in the pocket, grabbed and sacked, and that's going to do it. Michigan is going to get the win over number 11, Oklahoma.
3: 2-0. What should America know about this Michigan Wolverine football team?
4: We're coming.
1: Michigan picking up a key win over Oklahoma last weekend. Troy Bowles, linebacker for the Wolverines. Baker Mayfield, former quarterback for the Sooners. His coach in Tampa Bay is Todd Bowles, Troy's dad. Mayfield had a little friendly wager with his coach on the outcome of last weekend's game. Mayfield lost. So he showed up at Wednesday's press conference wearing a maize and blue number 18 Michigan practice jersey while his coach hummed the victors. Michigan fight song.
5: That hurts real bad. It's been a rough couple days. Oh, damn, Todd.
6: Can you explain that for us?
5: Oklahoma versus Michigan. Todd's son was on the winning side of it, and the Sooners were not. And so, therefore, I squeezed into this old tank top.
6: To do. Buy that for you?
5: Nope. He's probably got something worse.
7: I mean, in all fairness, the yellow, it's not a bad color on you.
5: Thanks, Jenna.
1: Baker Mayfield and the Buccaneers hosting the Browns, the team that drafted Mayfield number one overall in 2018. Current Browns coach Todd Monken.
8: I don't get into how a person feels. We all feel the way we feel about certain situations in our life, and I don't blame him, just like he could never blame me the way I feel about certain things in our life. And listen, he's so competitive. He wants to beat everybody he plays. This just happens to be one where I'm sure there's a little bit there, but ultimately, he always wants to play well. I think that's, again, you'll have to speak to him, but I've never been around him where he didn't want to compete and fight like hell to win, so this just happens to be one other piece of it. Well, first off, he's highly intelligent. You could just get the beginning of a call out of your mouth and he's already got it down. He wants the game plan early so he can look at it at home. So he comes in the building prepared. On the field, he's just highly, highly competitive. And he holds himself to a high standard and he holds others to a high standard, which is everything you're looking for in a player, I guess, just in a human being in general.
1: Browns, of course, dealing with their own quarterback situation. Deshaun Watson, shaky in week one, getting the start in week two nonetheless. Does he have to play well this week to also start in week three?
8: I wouldn't say that. I always expect our players to play well. I wouldn't put him out there if I didn't. So I expect him to play really well. And there were moments Sunday that he did. And there were moments we did a really good job offensively. And there were moments we didn't. And there were moments we didn't coach well enough. There's moments we didn't play well enough. I don't get too far ahead because really what matters most is that we have a great Wednesday.
9: Yeah, man, I think the media has this expectation that I'm supposed to throw 400 yards and 5 touchdowns every week. So until that happens, I guess it's going to be the same situation. So, again, my job is to make sure I'm operating well so we can try to get a win and keep moving forward from there.
1: Speculation has been Deshaun Watson was handed the keys to the offense for the first two games that they would be playing on the road.
10: I believe the Cleveland Browns made the right decision at quarterback this week. And here's why. Once you have made the decision initially to start Deshaun Watson, there is no logic in my mind to replacing him after one game and walking Shedeur Sanders into this week on the road at Tampa, where all of the conversation starting today and tomorrow is going to be about Baker Mayfield and the Browns and the breakup and what happened, et cetera, et cetera. And that because of the fact they know they're not going anywhere this season, bring him home against Carolina on September 27th to a hero's welcome. Deshaun Watson is going to play in his last game as a Brown this week. I think that is pretty obvious. He will never, in my mind,

0: mind, take another snap as a Cleveland Brown after this week.
1: Browns, Buccaneers, Sunday in Tampa. Browns host Carolina in week 3. Sunday in Dallas, Cowboys and Commanders. Dallas coming off the loss to the Giants earlier on the Golics.
2: The defense will come around to how they're going to come around. And I don't know where that's going to be. I don't know. They were last in defense. Will they still be in the 20s? Will they be in the teens? Will it be in the upper half? I don't know where it's going to end up. But to me, you can talk all the defense you want. That's still a work in progress. To me, it was the offense.
3: Yeah.
2: The offense had under 300 yards of total offense. The offense averaged under 4 yards a carry.
1: And the Cowboys wind up losing at the Meadowlands to the Giants in the week 1 primetime matchup as well. Straight ahead, speaking of football, we had a curveball thrown at us for this weekend's big college matchup. That's next at ESPN Radio.
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1: Guardians beat the White Sox. They leapfrog Chicago into first place in the division. Aaron Judge leaves the Yankees game in the sixth inning. Blake Snell leaves the Dodgers game in the first. And will we even see LSU's quarterback this weekend?
2: Lane Kiffin is going to be as big a villain as we've ever seen.
3: Ole Miss needs to win more and try to show their anger.
4: Throws right up the middle. Touchdown, LSU. A pump of a fist from Lane Kiffin, the new head coach here in Baton Rouge.
5: I told the players, you don't have anything to worry about. There's just going to be so much attention, hatred, everything on me. I said, you just get to go play.
6: He bailed out on a team that had a chance to win the national championship.
7: He is the one that left them behind.
8: It's LSU versus the world right now.
1: And it is a huge matchup in Oxford on Saturday. Lane Kiffin returns to Ole Miss. LSU goes in facing the Rebels in a top 10 matchup. But Wednesday night came the bombshell. LSU is listing starting quarterback Sam Leavitt as doubtful for the game at Ole Miss. He played in the win over Louisiana Tech last weekend. Coach Lane Kiffin hasn't mentioned about any injuries. Earlier on Amber and Ian, our Ian Fitzsimmons.
9: Stop. Honey, hush. Sam Leavitt, doubtful?
10: He's playing in the game.
9: Lane being Lane. Like, oh, you're going to serve my guy's papers today? I'll tell you what, honey. Here comes the official injury report. Start preparing for our backup quarterback, right? Because maybe Sam goes, maybe he doesn't. Maybe he has some phantom injury, maybe he doesn't. To me, this is all about Lane being Lane. And going back to Oxford, there is zero doubt in my mind Sam Leavitt is a starting quarterback for LSU at Ole Miss.
1: According to the policies in the SEC, doubtful means unlikely to play due to significant concerns. Describes a player as having a 25% chance to play. The policy says acts of gamesmanship intended to hide a student athlete's true participation status is prohibited. Anything misleading could result in fines up to $100,000, as well as what the conference calls accountability measures for head coaches. SEC Commissioner Greg Sankey has the discretion to administer those penalties. As for the game on Saturday, would a win mean more to LSU or Ole Miss? Our Harry Douglas.
11: It will mean more to the Ole Miss Rebels. They're feeling like the child that got abandoned in the household right now. Lane Kiffin up and said, you know what? I'm going somewhere else to another family that I love more because I feel like they're better than the family that I have right here in Oxford, Mississippi. So a guy like Trinidad Chambliss, a guy like Kewan Lacy, Echols, Pete Golding as a coach as well, along with the coaching staff, they feel some type of way because they feel like they got left for dead, but they didn't get buried. What did Geno Smith say? A lot of people wrote me off, but I didn't write back. See, the Ole Miss Rebels, they don't want to hear anything about, hey, no nonsense, no nothing. They're thinking one way, and one way only right now. Please beat LSU so we can show our rump. If they beat the LSU Tigers, are you talking about crossing the line? Freddie, they going to double dutch, hopscotch, dive head first over that line. And they're going to take it to a whole nother level. They feel some type of way right now.
12: Sure.
11: They really do. And I'm talking about, even though they believe in Pete Golding as their head coach and the players on that team and the whole nine, there are a lot of people that feel some type of way within that organization because of, not because Lane Kiffin made the decision to go to LSU.
12: Sure.
11: I think the circus around it all.
1: It has been a high-profile situation, LSU going to Ole Miss, regardless of the outcome. We'll be able to tell the feelings from the fans in Oxford earlier on Unsportsmanlike, our Michelle Smallman.

0: I think having the increased security is wise because people tailgating, maybe not in their right mind. Don't do anything dumb, people. But Lane Kiffin is walking into likely his own personal hell, or at least his own personal football hell, with the way that they are going to just jaw at him all game long.
1: Ole Miss, LSU, Saturday, 7:30 Eastern on ABC. Right now, SportsCenter all night. There is a quarterback we know we won't be seeing this weekend. Seahawks coach Mike McDonald.
2: Sam's going to be out this game. Drew will start for us. Don't anticipate putting him on IR or anything like that, but we'll just kind of reevaluate every day and reevaluate next week, and we'll go from there, but he won't play this week.
1: It was initially called a hip injury for Sam Darnold, but then described as a glute. Not expected to be an injury that'll keep him out for long, but he's not yet ready to return. Matchup against Arizona this weekend. Drew Locke in line to make his first start for Seattle since 2023. Falcons coach Kevin Stefanski has a questionable quarterback situation as well.
3: You have a QB yet for this week?
4: We will have a quarterback, yes, for this week. Not yet, but we'll work through that this week.
3: What do you need to see between now and tomorrow? Choose who you want there.
4: I'd say we're working through it. I'm not ruling anyone out. Tua's not going to practice today, but he's getting better. Cooper and Mike will practice today, so we'll work through it. All of us on the coaching staff, on the medical staff, all of our players, Mike in this case, want to always do what's best for our players. And I feel really, really confident in the plan going back to when I first got here and how Mike was working off the field and working in the training room. And I think what you've seen is a progression of all of that. So I feel confident that as he progresses and gets ready, we'll let you guys know. But a big part of that is practice and then practice the next day and those type of things. So we'll continue to take this day to day and make decisions. And I'll make decisions that are best for the football team.
1: Falcons facing a division game this weekend against Carolina. Kevin Stefanski saying he's not ruling anybody out. As for Cincinnati, Joe Burrow dealing with back tightness.
5: I think everything is so important to me. I'm going to do what it takes to be out there. If I'm not getting surgery, I'll be out there.
6: I feel good. It's a normal game day soreness, that's for sure, but I'll be right.
7: Hey, you know, you for playing on Sunday?
6: No.
7: What kind of source this was? What kind of hit, presumably, on that third down?
6: You know, I don't know specifically what play. I didn't really start feeling it until after the game. That's typically how it happens.
8: Do you plan to practice the rest of the week, or is it going to be something where you're just going to rest it?
6: We'll see how we feel tomorrow.
7: Shoulder?
6: Back tightness.
7: How does that affect your preparation for the week?
6: It shouldn't really. We get a lot of mental reps, and we walk through a lot of plays, so I'll be all right.
7: And is there any part of you that doesn't start playing on Sunday out of caution?
6: No.
7: What?
6: That's ridiculous.
1: Joe Burrow expecting to play against Houston this week. SportsCenter all night, ESPN Radio. Among the matchups on Sunday, Vikings are in Chicago. Speaking of divisional matchups, they'll face the Bears and Chicago's potent offense. Bears quarterback Caleb Williams.
9: I think is scoring every drive is our mindset. I think that's the potential of us, and that's internal. That's an internal expectation. That's an internal feeling. Just of what we have up front, out wide, and in the backfield. It's an expectation from ourselves to be able to go out there and score every time and figure out ways to help the defense. I mean, that's our part to help this team, help special teams, and all of that is scoring points as many as we can. And so on as many drives that we have. And so, that's our challenge. I think that's what I mean by that. To be able to do that, it can't have penalties. We can't have all these, the mishaps and things like that.
1: Bears, of course, dropped 59 on Carolina last weekend. They also gave up three dozen points. ESPN analyst Herm Edwards.
10: There was 1,000 yards of offense total. 1,000. The score was, by the way, 59-37. You know how hard that is to watch? And I've been in some games like that as a head coach where it got away defensively. And when the players came in to watch the tape, I said, hey, I'm going to tell you something. No coach is going in the room with you guys. You go in there as a defense, and you watch it. I can't watch.
11: If you're a Bears fan, would you feel good about that game?
10: Oh, the Bears fan, they're going crazy right now. But let me ask you something. When you say the Chicago Bears.
12: You think defense.
10: Thank you.
12: Midway.
10: Yeah. Thank you.
12: Did not
10: I'm not saying you can't score. But guys, When you play like this, your defense has no chance. Because what happens is...

0: is you continue to just press the button, and that defense of yours is getting wore out, man. And it'll catch up to you. Eventually, when you get a certain lead, but see, no one could stop anybody in this. No one played defense. It was just one of those back and forth. The Carolina Panthers scored 37 points.
1: We'll see what the Vikings do against Chicago on Sunday. We'll see what Chicago's offense does as well. Also Sunday in Foxborough, Patriots and Steelers. ESPN Patriots reporter Mike Reese.
2: Drake May acknowledged it was tougher to move on from a season-opening loss in which he threw three fourth-quarter interceptions. He had more time to think about it than the usual 24 hours. But he said he's decisively on to Pittsburgh, and his focus is clear.
3: My position is built on split-second decisions, and that's football. You know, it's a game of inches. It's a game of decisions in an instant. And I think you get to, you know, see, you know, the consequences when you don't, you'll make the right one and you try to force one, or you try to maybe push it down the field. And I think, you know, that's, you know, something that, like you say, you learn from. But, you know, honestly, you know, we're learning from it at this point. You know, it needs to be a habit. And I think that's the purpose of practicing and getting in the mindset and knowing, you know, what, you know, I need to do to help this team win.
4: I think that there's a difference between, we've said this, being reckless and being aggressive. We want to be aggressive. That's how we want to play. But we also have to make great decisions when there's, you know, a look or something that maybe would take a certain play away.
2: Something that could help boost May? Speedy running back Travion Henderson, who missed the opener with an ankle injury, was a full participant in practice on Wednesday. In Foxborough, Mike Reese, ESPN.
5: Aaron Rodgers is throwing his age. Almost. The 42-year-old quarterback threw the ball 40 times in the Steelers' win against the Atlanta Falcons. And afterward, Coach Mike McCarthy said that they would like their offense to be a little bit more balanced, that he'd like to increase the number of runs from 18 to between 25 and 30. But if you ask Aaron Rodgers, he's perfectly fine with how the offensive game plan panned out against the Falcons.
6: Yeah, the consistency and the balance stuff is all for, talking head fodder. It's all about winning the game, whether you got to throw it 40 times or run it 40 times. So I'm not worried about the balance. Balance comes naturally. If you're getting a chance to be ahead of teams, you're going to get more run opportunities. If you don't have 5-3 and outs, you get more run opportunities too. So I'm not worried about that.
5: The balance might resolve itself naturally, but one area Mike McCarthy definitely focused on this week is third down. The Steelers were just 3 of 13 on third downs against the Atlanta Falcons, and a lot of that was a byproduct of missed connections between Rodgers and DK Metcalf. Now, Rodgers pointed out that there were a number of DPIs that he felt like were not called on some of those plays, but at least one, Metcalf dropped the pass. Even so, Rodgers still expressed confidence in his wide receiver and said, "I'm going to keep feeding him." In Pittsburgh, Brooke Pryor, ESPN.
1: Aaron Rodgers and the Steelers in New England to face the Patriots Sunday afternoon, 1 o'clock Eastern game. SportsCenter all night, ESPN Radio back to baseball. And a day after clinching the NL Central, Milwaukee tacks on another win.
7: The 2-2 to Yelich. And a liner down the left field line, a fair ball. It hits off the sidewall. Churio is in. Around third is Bowers. He will score. A two-run single for Yelich, and the Brewers have flipped this game back into their favor. It is 5-4 Milwaukee.
1: 620 WTMJ. Brewers with the 5-4 win, their 95th win of the season, tied for the fourth most in franchise history. They have a 2.5-game lead on the Rays for the best record in Major League Baseball. At the top of the NL wild card, still the Cubs.
8: And the pitch on the way, driven in the air, deep right field. It's got a chance. Gone. Another home run for Pete. His 44th of the year. A drive over the 368 sign in right center. 44 homers. 105 runs batted in.
1: Cubs Radio Network. Cubs double up the Braves 8-4. Pete Crow Armstrong, two homers, 44 now on the season, most in the season by a lefty in franchise history. 44 homers, tying him with Ernie Banks for the most in a season by a Cubs player aged 24 or younger. Cubs double up the Braves. They lead the Phillies by a half game for the first NL wild card spot. Phillies shutting out the Nationals 3-0. Zach Wheeler goes 7 innings, striking out 5. Fourth straight game with at least 6 innings and at most 1 earned run. This was a 3-0 shutout. The Phillies

0: 18th shutout of the season. As for the third wild card spot, Padres still hold that.
1: 0-1 the pitch. Salas hits it in the air, deep down the right field line. Beck is back into the corner, looking up. This one, gonna go! Second of the night for Ethan Salas. Just over the out-of-town scoreboard at Coors Field. A two-run homer here in the fifth. Big night, Padres. Big night, Salas. It's 8-1.
0: Two homers for him, three RBI. Padres, a 9-3 win over the Rockies, 97-3. The Fan, Salas, youngest player in Padres history with a multi-homer game, surpassing Fernando Tatis. Padres have won 9 of their last 10. Well, what are the Dodgers going to do moving forward? That's next. SportsCenter All Night continues. It's ESPN Radio.
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0: 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Longest active win streak in Major League Baseball belongs to the Rays. 4-3 win over the A's on Wednesday. Fifth straight win. They lead the Yankees by 4.5, but they lose Aaron Judge, who strikes out twice before leaving in the sixth. ESPN's Eduardo Perez.
1: Let's not forget that Aaron Judge came back after those 84 games, after 100 days of not being able to go he didn't do rehab in the minor leagues. He went straight to playing the games. And then when you do that, you're on your feet a lot more, and you are going to be sore. Now, what have the Yankees been able to do? Well, they've been able to go out, play him one game, give him a day off, play him another day, give him a day off, but still you're on your feet and you are going, those are natural sorenesses. And I think Aaron Judge knows his body really well. Aaron Boone played the game. He's managed the game for so long. He understands also that what's important is to get Aaron Judge ready for the postseason. And that's getting his at-bats, but he's going through the rehab right now as we speak at the major league level and not at the minor league level like Wilson Contreras did with the Boston Red Sox, who missed less time, but he did go down for a rehab assignment.
0: Speaking of injured players, Dodgers fall to the Reds 6-2. Blake Snell leaves in the first inning after throwing 19 pitches. Manager Dave Roberts.
2: Obviously happy that he alerted us early to get him out of the game, not make it worse. For me, I heard, or he told me that he felt some tightness in his left groin and, it didn't loosen up. So obviously the right decision is to get him out. I think number one is we'll see how he comes in tomorrow, how he feels, get some more treatment. And then when we get back to L.A., then we can make that decision.
0: Dodgers could have clinched the NL West on Wednesday. They lost. Padres won, though. We see all kinds of walk-offs in baseball. Walk-off homer, walk-off hit by pitch, walk-off balk. Technology bringing us a new one.
3: Runners will be off. The 3-2. Outside ball four, but it's tap of the head by Brandon Valenzuela. We look to the board where that is overturned. Strike three, and the Blue Jays win. They'll salvage this series.
0: 5-1 the final over the Tigers. A walk would have brought the potential tying run to the plate, but instead, ABS challenge, it's a walk-off.
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0: A day after having their 8-game win streak snapped, the Padres hold their ground in the race for the third wild card spot of the National League, getting back in the win column. 97.3 the fan.
6: 0-1 the pitch. Salas hits it in the air, deep down the right field line. Beck is back into the corner, looking up. This one, gonna go! Second of the night for Ethan Salas. Just over the out-of-town scoreboard at Coors Field. A two-run homer here in the fifth. Big night, Padres. Big night, Salas. It's 8-1.
4: Number 4.
0: Yankees lose Aaron Judge to tightness in his leg in the sixth. They lose the game in the 13th. Treasure Island Baseball Network.
7: Ground ball up the middle, off the mound. Going to be fielded and missed by the shortstop. Kiesel's going to come around third. Throw to the plate, not in time. Twins walk off the Yankees. Carantini's going to get mobbed at first base. The shortstop, Lombard, just flat out missed it. Went under his glove. Kiesel going to third base, slid, popped up, and then easily scored the winning run.
4: Number 3.
0: Cubs maintain their half-game lead on the Phillies for the top wild card spot of the National League. PCA with numbers 43 and 44. Cubs Radio Network.
8: And the pitch on the way, driven in the air, deep right field. It's got a chance. Gone. Another home run for Pete. His 44th of the year. A drive over the 368 sign in right center. 44 homers. 105 runs batted in.
4: Number 2.
0: Orioles win again in New York. Pete Alonso homers again in New York. That was in the first. In the third, WBAL.
9: There's Samuel Basile. He hits the first pitch. Screaming straight away center field. Ewing at the wall. Goodbye! O's have done it again. They've gone back to back. Sam, bam, in the ballpark. And he's made it 6-0.
4: Number 1.
0: Remember this summer when we were all celebrating America's 250th? That was the last time Cleveland had the outright lead in the American League Central. Until Wednesday,

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2: Swing out and hammered. High, deep to right. Away, back and gone. Oh, my. Petey Helton with a jog of a lifetime. A three-run home run deep into the lower deck and right. A majestic blast, and the Guardians are back on top. 5-3.
0: Guardians with a half-game lead on the White Sox. Quarterback status, LSU. Let's see. Undetermined? That's next. It's ESPN Radio.
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3: Coming up on SportsCenter All Night. The Dodgers trying to lock up their 13th NL West title in 14 years.
0: This ball is stroked to right field and deep, heading toward the wall. It is off the base of the wall. Mookie already around second. He's going to get waved home. He touches third. On his way to the plate, the relay throw is late. Mookie scores standing up.
3: The Bills get set for their Highmark Stadium debut on Thursday Night Football.
17: I understand that, you know, it's the first official, you know, seasonal game in there. We're not really focused.

0: focused on that. We're just focused on short week, playing against a tough opponent, trying to have the best week possible, putting together a good week of preparation, a good game plan, going out there and executing on Thursday.
1: A division race with more ups and downs than an elevator.
2: 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A three-run homer, Tommy Pham! That's why he's here.
1: The injury bug bites a plethora of players.
3: It shouldn't really get a lot of mental reps. We walk through a lot of plays, so I'll be all right.
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5: Alonso hits this high in the air, left field, forget about it. There's number 301 into the second deck, right on cue for the Polar Bear.
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8: 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Big rivalry game this weekend. And Wednesday, we were blindsided with some news. That's in 4 minutes. Baseball, a couple of tight division races in the American League, including the AL West. Astros beginning the day with a lead in the division, but...
11: pitch, swing, and a line drive deep down the right field line. That ball is gone! A two-run homer for John Rave, and the Royals take a 2-0 lead here in the fourth inning.
8: Royals with a 5-2 win over the Astros, 96-5, the Fan. Jeremy Peña, 3-for-4, 10th three-hit game this season, second straight three-hit game, but it comes in the loss for the Astros. Astros losing, Texas facing the Red Sox takes advantage.
12: As Miller, out of the stretch, comes home with the 1-1, line drive, left field, base hit. Berger is home. Nimmo rounding third. The throw is offline. Nimmo scores standing up. Two-run single for Ezekiel Duran, and the Rangers lead 6-3.
8: 105-3, the Fan. Rangers go on to a 7-3 win over the Red Sox. Fourth straight win for Texas. Longest win streak since the beginning of August, which was also four straight wins. Rangers with the win and the Astros loss tie them for first place in the American League West. Although the Astros do own the tiebreakers. AL West, though, a dead heat. As for the American League Central,
2: now the 0-2. Swung and ripped to left down the line. Fair ball into the corner. Here comes Rocchio. Kwan stops at third. Another double for Jose Ramirez. Oh, how do you think that feels for Jose? And the Guardians lead it 6-3. Here's the 1-2 pitch. Swing and a miss. Ball game. First place belongs to the Guardians. They knock off the Chicago White Sox by a final score of 6-3.
8: Tom Hamilton, WTAM. Guardians move a half game ahead of Chicago in the American League Central. First time they've held the outright lead in the division since July 3rd. Guardians with the win as they beat the White Sox 6-3 and take the division lead. Chicago, a 5-12 record in the last 17 games dating back to August 30th. That's the most losses in baseball over that span. SportsCenter All Night, ESPN Radio, National League. Dodgers still looking for their 13th NL West title in the last 14 seasons. They fall to the Reds on Wednesday, and they see Blake Snell leave the game after the first inning due to tightness in his left groin.
13: I felt good all day, and then the second to last pitch of the bullpen, I threw a slider, and then I felt like it grabbed. So I was like, all right, let's see what we can do. I threw one more pitch, then went out to get to the dugout, and then I was warming up, and I was like, it just doesn't feel that great. So I was like, we'll see if we can get through, and then I was just kind of talking with myself throughout that first inning, and I was going to try to get through five, but I just knew I didn't really have a good shot at doing that and remaining healthy. So after the first inning, I went down and talked with Dave.

0: Mark, Thomas, and that's what we thought was best. But no, I'll be see where I'm at day to day, but yeah, I should be good. Yeah, because I've had this, you know, the groin, I've strained it 4 different times, so I'm aware if I kept pitching, I definitely would have strained it. So for me to stop, that's a first. Maybe I'm growing up, I don't know, but that was definitely the right move. And next couple of days, we'll see where we're at and then go from there. But I think I'll be good to go, yeah.
1: Blake Snell allowed 1 hit on 19 pitches. 10 of those 19 pitches were strikes, but he leaves in the first inning. Dodgers wind up losing to the Reds 6-2. Dodgers could have clinched the NL West with a win, or Padres lost. Padres wound up beating the Rockies. SportsCenter All Night, ESPN Radio. Blake Snell, not the only player to leave his game early. Yankees and Twins will start at the end because it went 13.
2: Ground ball up the middle, off the mound. Going to be fielded and missed by the shortstop. Kiesel's going to come around third. Throw to the plate, not in time. Twins walk off the Yankees. Carantini's going to get mobbed at first base. The shortstop, Lombard, just flat out missed it. Went under his glove. Kiesel going to third base, slid, popped up, and then easily scored the winning run.
1: Treasure Island Baseball Network Twins, the 5-4 win in 13. In this one, Aaron Judge, 0-for-2 with a couple of strikeouts, left the game in the sixth inning.
3: When did you first start feeling something in your lower leg?
4: There in the first inning. Try to kind of play it off and see how long we go, because these games are important down the stretch. But kind of talking over, thought it would be the right move to come out so, you know, we don't cost the team on the field or cost the team on the base path.
5: What's your level of concern, considering you thought it was wise to come out?
4: You know, we're ramping up. You know, we're still trying to ramp up. So there's going to be little things like this that come up. And I feel like you deal with this every spring training. You know, usually start of the season, once you kind of start ramping up again, things pop up. Hopefully it's just one little thing, and then we're back out there soon.
1: Aaron Judge leaves early, and the Yankees wind up losing 5-4 in 13 innings. Speaking of New York, quite the week in Queens for the visitors.
6: Alonso hits this high in the air, left field, forget about it. There's number 301 into the second deck, right on cue for the Polar Bear.
1: On Tuesday, he hit number 300, a game-tying shot in the top of the ninth for the Orioles. Number 301 coming in the first inning on Wednesday. Wouldn't be the last of Baltimore's offense. They go on to a 7-1 win over the Mets. Pete Alonso homering on Tuesday and Wednesday against his former team. Heard it on WBAL. He has 2 homers at Citi Field this season. Since July 1st, Mets first basemen have a combined 1 home run at Citi Field. Jared Young did it. Pete Alonso, home run number 37 of the season, number 301 after 300 on Tuesday, which resulted in a curtain call, of course, for him as a visitor. ESPN analyst Eduardo Perez.
7: You look at the New York Mets fans, and they are appreciative of the 7 years that Pete Alonso spent here at Citi Field. And the one thing that they know is that Pete loves homers, and they got it. They got the home run from him in the first at-bat tonight, and it was on a hanging, breaking pitch. And that's what Pete Alonso did as a Met. That's what he's continued to do as a Baltimore Oriole. And I love how he is still focused on, yes, I had 301 home runs, but what's important to him right now is that there's still life and there's still opportunity for the Baltimore Orioles to get in, and he knows that they have the talent to be able to sneak in and get in a hot run. Now, there's a lot of measures that have to happen for that to become reality, but Pete Alonso is doing his best to lead, and the fans here saw that for those 7 years, and that's why they came out to see Pete hit homers.
1: Mets fans with that love fest in Queens for Alonso. Perhaps earlier on Sportsmanlike, Evan Cohen saying there was another side to it.
8: That was a peaceful protest by Mets fans of David Stearns, the general manager, who I thought was going to be unbelievable. I was wrong so far. And the owner of the team, Steve Cohen, who I thought was going to be unbelievable. I was wrong so far. And we embarrassed ourselves last night with this peaceful protest. I'm sorry. You cannot, under any circumstance, root for an opposing team, even if it's Pete Alonso. I hated that last night. That was a peaceful protest. And then, oh, by the way, they lost in extra innings on an inside-the-park 3 run.

0: home run.
1: Orioles are within 2.5 games of the White Sox for the third and final wild card spot in the American League. Two teams in front of them as well, Texas and Toronto. 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
4: 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I said, you just get to go play. The pressure's on them.
1: Huge matchup in Oxford on Saturday. Lane Kiffin returning. LSU facing Ole Miss in a top 10 matchup. But how about this? Wednesday night, surprise, just days before the showdown, LSU is listing starting quarterback Sam Leavitt as doubtful for the game at Ole Miss. He played in the win over Louisiana Tech last weekend. Coach Lane Kiffin has not mentioned anything about Leavitt dealing with any injuries. But then Wednesday night, he's listed as doubtful, not even questionable. Earlier on ESPN Radio on game night, our Q Myers and Emmett Golden.
5: I hate that my first reaction was, I don't believe him. I hate that that was my first reaction was, nah, this is Lane trying to pull a fast one. And Sam, you know, the day before the game is going to be fine. And I shouldn't feel like that. Mm-hmm. You know, if they list him as doubtful, I should respect him and go, oh, man, that's a big deal, because it is.
6: Right.
5: And, you know, so I will take their word for it. But just being honest with our audience, my first reaction, I was skeptical. But with
6: you're
5: this
6: not the only person who thought that, so don't feel bad.
5: Okay.
6: You're not the only person who thought
5: right,
6: that.
5: Because I didn't believe
6: it. Could be some gamesmanship. Uh-huh. I would think, though, man, and look, I'm an NFL guy. Yeah. Remember the 49ers got real dinged, two seasons ago because they kind of, you know, didn't.
5: Yeah, finesse.
6: Weren't truthful. Yeah, finesse. Right. That's a great way to put it. Finesse the injury report. You just really can't do that in the NFL, but it sounds like some believe that there could be some gamesmanship by Lane.
5: And I believe even the Ravens got fined last year,
6: yep.
5: You know, for manipulating the injury report or not being forthcoming. If Leavitt doesn't play, I think that changes a lot. I also think it kind of gives LSU an excuse if they don't, you know, win. But that is a huge development for arguably the biggest game in college sports this Saturday.
6: This, to me, man, just adds another layer, right? Like, if this one didn't have enough storylines, mm-hmm. now all of a sudden the quarterback is listed as doubtful. You know, just a couple days away from the game, from the kickoff, from the highly anticipated, you know, return of Lane. Like, I don't think there is any excuses if you're LSU. You have to win this one, or else there's so much egg on Lane Kiffin's face. I just feel like this has got to be an actual injury. You don't need an extra layer just because, well, I'm just going to try to be clever and throw some gamesmanship and say my quarterback's banged up.
5: I just wouldn't put anything past Lane Kiffin. And I hate that. I hate that that's my initial reaction. I want to take everybody for their word, but I was skeptical.
1: As for the keys to keep an eye on for the game this Saturday, ESPN analyst Dusty Dvorak.
7: I think it's the LSU defense. Look, as much as we talk about Lane Kiffin and his offense, it's Blake Baker and this LSU defense. They're flying around, playing fast, playing physical, lead college football in total yards and sacks, 12 sacks so far this season. Prince Willamontanielen, who was at Ole Miss a year ago, has got 5 of those. I think him and the rest of this defensive front are going to do a good job keeping Trinidad Tramblus in the pocket, making life very difficult on him. As much as we're going to talk about offense in this game, for me, the difference is the LSU defense. And as great as that atmosphere is going to be, and it's going to be as good as there is in all of sports, I actually think the villain comes in to Oxford with that defense and gets the victory on Saturday night.
1: That atmosphere includes ESPN College Game Day. The game itself we'll see on ABC 7:30 Eastern. Before we get to the big college football weekend, there's week 2 of the NFL kicking off.
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9: And week 2 kicks off with the Lions visiting the Bills on Thursday night football. Also the opener for the new Highmark Stadium.
10: We've been in there a few times now, so it's not a new environment. I understand that, you know, it's the first official seasonal game in there. We're not really focused on that. We're just focused on short week, playing against a tough opponent, a good game plan, going out there and executing on Thursday.
11: We can allow the environment to change, but we can't. I hope that we approach Thursday as it's the most important game of the season because it's the next one. And if we make it about more than it is, then I'm not doing a good enough job. And usually that's not going to end with the right result.
0: If he's down the field and I'm scrambling around, I'm looking left, and then I don't even see DJ over there, but I'm

0: going to look right and just launch it.
1: Wide open is Moore, and he makes the catch on the sideline and jogs into the end zone for a 43-yard touchdown.
0: So it's just this comfort zone to know that even if I'm not going to him originally, I'm going to find him at some point.
2: I don't know how to make the Detroit defense in week one, because I really believe that they were in place. They just didn't make one play on a football.
3: Chuck, end zone, and it is incomplete. Yes. Ball game over. Detroit Lions win. Lions come up with a play at the end when they absolutely had to have it.
2: Are they going to do that versus DJ? Are they going to do that versus Kincaid? They're going to commit to stopping, you know, the run. They do that by numbers. Detroit just puts everybody down at the football. I think for Josh, it's making sure that you're always ready for pressure.
4: I don't care what they throw at us. The quarterback is the key to all of this. And if we don't make him go the long, hard way every time, it can get very difficult. He's got it all.
5: One thing I'm told to watch is the Lions upping their defensive pressure with zone blitzes in hopes of tricking Josh Allen into turnovers or sacks. They had 86 defensive plays last week. They're undermanned, so they need to apply the pressure to avoid being burnt by Allen.
6: Opening up their home sweet home against the Lions in Buffalo. The calls we heard, 97 Rock and 97.1 The Ticket. Speaking of being at home, not in that wardrobe. That's next. 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
20: It's here, bouncing in the pocket, grabbed and sacked, and that's going to do it. Michigan is going to get the win over number 11, Oklahoma.
21: 2-0. What should America know about this Michigan Wolverine football team? We're coming. We're coming.
6: Michigan picking up a key win over Oklahoma last weekend. Troy Bowles, linebacker for the Wolverines. Baker Mayfield, former quarterback for the Sooners. His coach in Tampa Bay is Todd Bowles, Troy's dad. Mayfield had a little friendly wager with his coach on the outcome of last weekend's game. Mayfield lost. So he showed up at Wednesday's press conference wearing a maize and blue number 18 Michigan practice jersey while his coach hummed the victors. Michigan fight song.
22: That hurts. That hurts real bad. It's been a rough couple days. Oh, damn, Todd.
23: Can you explain that for us?
22: Oklahoma versus Michigan. Todd's son was on the winning side of it, and the Sooners were not. And so, therefore, I squeezed into this old tank top.
23: To do. Buy that for you?
22: Nope. He's probably got something worse.
24: I mean, in all fairness, the yellow isn't a bad color on you.
22: Thanks, Jenna.
6: Baker Mayfield and the Buccaneers hosting the Browns, the team that drafted Mayfield number one overall in 2018. Current Browns coach Todd Monken.
25: I don't get into how a person feels. We all feel the way we feel about certain situations in our life, and I don't blame him, just like he could never blame me the way I feel about certain things in our life. And listen, he's so competitive. He wants to beat everybody he plays. This just happens to be one where I'm sure there's a little bit there, but ultimately, he always wants to play well. I think that's, again, you'll have to speak to him, but I've never been around him where he didn't want to compete and fight like hell to win. So this just happens to be one other piece of it. Well, first off, he's highly intelligent. You could just get the beginning of a call out of your mouth and he's already got it down. He wants the game plan early so he can look at it at home. So he comes in the building prepared. On the field, he's just highly, highly competitive. And he holds himself to a high standard, and he holds others to a high standard, which is everything you're looking for in a player, I guess, just in a human being in general.
6: Browns, of course, dealing with their own quarterback situation. Deshaun Watson, shaky in week one, getting the start in week two nonetheless. Does he have to play well this week to also start in week three?
25: I wouldn't say that. I just, I always expect our players to play well. I wouldn't put him out there if I didn't. So I expect him to play really well. And there were moments on Sunday that he did. And there were moments we did a really good job offensively. And there were moments we didn't. And there were moments we didn't coach well enough. There was moments we didn't play well enough. I don't get too far ahead because really what matters most is that we have a great Wednesday.
26: I mean, I think the media has this expectation that I'm supposed to throw 400 yards and 5 touchdowns every week. So until that happens, I guess it's going to be the same situation. So again, my job is to make sure I'm operating well so we can try to get a win and keep moving forward from there.
6: Speculation has been Deshaun Watson was handed the keys to the offense for the first two games that they would be playing on the road.
27: I believe the Cleveland Browns made the right decision at quarterback this week. And here's why. Once you have made the decision initially to start Deshaun Watson, there is no logic in my mind to replacing him after one game and walking Shedeur Sanders into this week on the road at Tampa, where all of the conversations starting today and tomorrow is going to be about Baker Mayfield and the Browns and the breakup and what happened, et cetera, et cetera. And that because of the fact they know they're not going anywhere this season, bring him home against Carolina on September 27th to a hero's welcome. Deshaun Watson is going to play in his last game as a Brown this week. I think that is pretty obvious. He will never, in my mind, take another snap as a Cleveland Brown after this week.
6: Browns, Buccaneers, Sunday in Tampa. Browns host Carolina in week 3. Sunday in Dallas, Cowboys and Commanders. Dallas coming off the loss to the Giants earlier on the Golics.
0: The defense will come around to how they're going to come around. And I don't know where that's going to be. I don't know. They were last in defense. Will they still be in the 20s? Will they be in the teens? Will they be in the upper half? I don't know where it's going to end up. But to me, you can talk all the defense you want. That's still a work in progress. To me, it was the offense.
1: Yeah.
0: The offense had under 300 yards of total offense. The offense averaged under 4 yards a carry.
6: And the Cowboys wind up losing at the Meadowlands to the Giants in the week 1 primetime matchup as well. Straight ahead, speaking of football, we had a curveball thrown at us for this weekend's big college matchup. That's next. It's ESPN Radio.
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1: Guardians beat the White Sox. They leapfrog Chicago into first place in the division. Aaron Judge leaves the Yankees game in the sixth inning. Blake Snell leaves the Dodgers game in the first. And will we even see LSU's quarterback this weekend?
2: Lane Kiffin is going to be as big a villain as we've ever seen.
3: Ole Miss needs to win more and try to show their anger.
4: Throws right up the middle. Touchdown, LSU. A puff of a fist from Lane Kiffin, the new head coach here in Baton Rouge.
5: I told the players, you don't have anything to worry about. If there's just going to be so much attention, hatred, everything on me, I said, you just get to go play.
6: He bailed out on a team that had a chance to win the national championship.
7: He is the one that left them behind.
8: It's LSU versus the world right now.
1: And it is a huge matchup in Oxford on Saturday. Lane Kiffin returns to Ole Miss. LSU goes in facing the Rebels in a top 10 matchup. But Wednesday night came the bombshell. LSU is listing starting quarterback Sam Leavitt as doubtful for the game at Ole Miss. He played in the win over Louisiana Tech last weekend. Coach Lane Kiffin hasn't mentioned about any injuries. Earlier on Amber and Ian, our Ian Fitzsimmons.
9: Stop. Honey, hush. Sam Leavitt, doubtful?
10: He's playing in the game.
9: Lane being Lane. Like, oh, you're going to serve my guy's papers today? I'll tell you what, honey. Here comes the official injury report. Start preparing for our backup quarterback, right? Because maybe Sam goes, maybe he doesn't. Maybe he has some phantom injury, maybe he doesn't. To me, this is all about Lane being Lane. And going back to Oxford, there is zero doubt in my mind Sam Leavitt is a starting quarterback for LSU at Ole Miss.
1: According to the policies in the SEC, doubtful means unlikely to play due to significant concerns. Describes a player as having a 25% chance to play. The policy says acts of gamesmanship intended to hide a student athlete's true participation status is prohibited. Anything misleading could result in fines.

0: up to $100,000, as well as what the conference calls accountability measures for head coaches. SEC Commissioner Greg Sankey has the discretion to administer those penalties. As for the game on Saturday, would a win mean more to LSU or Ole Miss? Our Harry Douglas.
1: It will mean more to the Ole Miss Rebels. They're feeling like the child that got abandoned in the household right now. Lane Kiffin up and said, you know what? I'm going somewhere else to another family that I love more because I feel like they're better than the family that I have right here in Oxford, Mississippi. So a guy like Trinidad Chambliss, a guy like Kewan Lacy, Echols, Pete Golding as a coach as well, along with the coaching staff, they feel some type of way because they feel like they got left for dead, but they didn't get buried. What did Geno Smith say? A lot of people wrote me off, but I didn't write back. See, the Ole Miss Rebels, they don't want to hear anything about, hey, no nonsense, no nothing. They're thinking one way, and one way only right now. Please beat LSU so we can show our rump. If they beat the LSU Tigers, are you talking about crossing the line? Freddie, they going to double dutch, hopscotch, dive head first over that line. And they going to take it to a whole nother level. They feel some type of way right now.
2: Sure.
1: They really do. And I'm talking about, even though they believe in Pete Golding as their head coach and the players on that team and the whole nine, there are a lot of people that feel some type of way within that organization because of, not because Lane Kiffin made the decision to go to LSU.
2: Sure.
1: I think the circus around it all.
0: It has been a high-profile situation, LSU going to Ole Miss, regardless of the outcome. We'll be able to tell the feelings from the fans in Oxford earlier on Sportsmanlike, our Michelle Smallman.
3: Respect is earned, and oftentimes disrespect is earned. Lane Kiffin leaving 2 days after the regular season finale and leaving those players and that university and that program the way that he did, the disrespect that he's going to feel this weekend is earned. He asked for it by the manner in which he left them. So I expect this crowd to be fiery, unrelenting. I expect them to be loud, and he's going to have to wear that. Of course, we don't want anything bad to happen, and I think having the increased security is wise because people are tailgating, maybe not in their right mind. Don't do anything dumb, people. But Lane Kiffin

0: expected to be an injury that'll keep him out for long, but he's not yet ready to return. Matchup against Arizona this weekend. Drew Lock in line to make his first start for Seattle since 2023. Falcons coach Kevin Stefanski has a questionable quarterback situation as well.
1: You have a QB yet for this week?
2: We will have a quarterback, yes, for this week. Not yet, but we'll work through that this week.
1: What do you need to see between now, tomorrow, choose who you want there?
2: I'd say we're working through it. I'm not ruling anyone out. Tua's not going to practice today, but he's getting better. Cooper and Mike will practice today, so we'll work through it. All of us on the coaching staff, on the medical staff, all of our players, Mike in this case, want to always do what's best for our players. And I feel really, really confident in the plan going back to when I first got here and how Mike was working off the field and working in the training room. And I think what you've seen is a progression of all of that. So I feel confident that as he progresses and gets ready, we'll let you guys know. But a big part of that is practice and then practice the next day and those type of things. So we'll continue to take this day to day and make decisions. And I'll make decisions that are best for the football team.
0: Falcons facing a division game this weekend against Carolina. Kevin Stefanski saying he's not ruling anybody out. As for Cincinnati, Joe Burrow dealing with back tightness.
3: I think everything is so important to me. I'm going to do what it takes to be out there. If I'm not getting surgery, I'll be out there.
4: I feel good. It's a normal game day soreness, that's for sure, but I'll be right.
5: Hey, you know, for playing on Sunday?
4: No.
5: What kind of sources was? What kind of hit, presumably, on that third down?
4: I don't know specifically what play. I didn't really start feeling it until after the game. That's typically how it happens.
6: Do you plan to practice the rest of the week, or is it going to be something where you're just going to rest it?
4: We'll see how we feel tomorrow.
5: Shoulder?
4: Back tightness.
5: How does that affect your preparation for the week?
4: It shouldn't really. We get a lot of mental reps, and we walk through a lot of plays, so I'll be all right.
5: Is there any part of you that doesn't start playing on Sunday out of caution?
4: No. That's ridiculous.
0: Joe Burrow expecting to play against Houston this week. SportsCenter All Night, ESPN Radio. Among the matchups on Sunday, Vikings are in Chicago. Speaking of divisional matchups, they'll face the Bears and Chicago's potent offense. Bears quarterback Caleb Williams.
7: I think is scoring every drive is our mindset. I think that's the potential of us, and that's internal. That's an internal expectation. That's an internal feeling. Just of what we have up front, out wide, and in the backfield. It's an expectation from ourselves to be able to go out there and score every time and figure out ways to help the defense. I mean, that's our part to help this team, help special teams, and all of that is scoring points as many as we can. And so on as many drives that we have. And so, that's our challenge. I think that's what I mean by that. To be able to do that, it can't have penalties. We can't have all these, the mishaps and things like that.
0: Bears, of course, dropped 59 on Carolina last weekend. They also gave up 36 points. ESPN analyst Herm Edwards.
8: There was 1,000 yards of offense total. 1,000. The score was, by the way, 59-37. You know how hard that is to watch? And I've been in some games like that as a head coach where it got away defensively. And when the players came in to watch the tape, I said, hey, I'm going to tell you something. No coach is going in the room with you guys. You go in there as a defense, and you watch it. I can't watch.
9: If you were a Bears fan, would you feel good about that game?
8: Oh, the Bears fan, they're going crazy right now. But let me ask you something. When you say the Chicago Bears.
10: You think defense.
8: Thank you.
10: Midway.
8: Yeah. Thank you.
10: Did not.
8: I'm not saying you can't score. But guys, when you play like this, your defense has no chance. Because what happens is you continue to just press the button, and that defense of yours is getting wore out, man. And it'll catch up to you eventually when you get a certain lead. But see, no one could stop anybody in this. No one played defense. It was just one of those back and forth. The Carolina Panthers scored 37 points.
0: We'll see what the Vikings do against Chicago on Sunday. We'll see what Chicago's offense does as well. Also Sunday in Foxborough, Patriots and Steelers. ESPN Patriots reporter Mike Reese.
11: Drake May acknowledged it was tougher to move on from a season-opening loss in which he threw 3 fourth-quarter interceptions. He had more time to think about it than the usual 24 hours. But he said he's decisively on to Pittsburgh, and his focus is clear.
12: My position is built on split-second decisions, and that's football. You know, it's a game.

0: inches. It's a game of decisions in an instant. And I think you get to, you know, see, you know, the consequences when you don't, you'll make the right one and you try to force one, or you try to maybe push it down the field. And I think, you know, that's, you know, something that, like I say, you learn from, but, you know, honestly, you know, we're learning from it at this point. You know, it needs to be a habit. And I think that's the purpose of practicing and getting in the mindset and knowing, you know, what, you know, I need to do to help this team win.
1: I think that there's a difference between, we've said this, being reckless and being aggressive. We want to be aggressive. That's how we want to play. But we also have to make great decisions when there's, you know, a look or something that maybe would take a certain play away.
2: Something that could help boost May? Speedy running back Travion Henderson, who missed the opener with an ankle injury, was a full participant in practice on Wednesday. In Foxborough, Mike Reese, ESPN.
3: Aaron Rodgers is throwing his age. Almost. The 42-year-old quarterback threw the ball 40 times in the Steelers' win against the Atlanta Falcons. And afterward, Coach Mike McCarthy said that they would like their offense to be a little bit more balanced, that he'd like to increase the number of runs from 18 to between 25 and 30. But if you ask Aaron Rodgers, he's perfectly fine with how the offensive game plan panned out against the Falcons.
4: Yeah, the consistency and the balance stuff is all for, talking head fodder. It's all about winning the game, whether you got to throw it 40 times or run it 40 times. So I'm not worried about the balance. Balance comes naturally. If you're getting a chance to be ahead of teams, you're going to get more run opportunities. If you don't have 5-3 and outs, you get more run opportunities too. So I'm not worried about that.
3: The balance might resolve itself naturally, but one area Mike McCarthy definitely focused on this week is third down. The Steelers were just 3 of 13 on third downs against the Atlanta Falcons, and a lot of that was a byproduct of missed connections between Rodgers and DK Metcalf. Now, Rodgers pointed out that there were a number of DPIs that he felt like were not called on some of those plays, but at least one, Metcalf dropped the pass. Even so, Rodgers still expressed confidence in his wide receiver and said, "I'm going to keep feeding him." In Pittsburgh, Brooke Pryor, ESPN.
5: Aaron Rodgers and the Steelers in New England to face the Patriots Sunday afternoon, 1 o'clock Eastern game. SportsCenter all night, ESPN Radio back to baseball, and a day after clinching the NL Central, Milwaukee tacks on another win.
6: The 2-2 to Yelich. And a liner down the left field line, a fair ball. It hits off the sidewall. Churio is in. Around third is Bowers. He will score. A two-run single for Yelich, and the Brewers have flipped this game back into their favor. It is 5-4 Milwaukee.
5: 620 WTMJ. Brewers with the 5-4 win, their 95th win of the season, tied for the fourth most in franchise history. They have a 2.5 game lead on the Rays for the best record in Major League Baseball. At the top of the NL wild card, still the Cubs.
7: And the pitch on the way, driven in the air, deep right field. It's got a chance. Gone. Another home run for Pete. His 44th of the year. A drive over the 368 sign in right center. 44 homers. 105 runs batted in.
5: Cubs Radio Network. Cubs double up the Braves 8-4. Pete Crow Armstrong, two homers, 44 now on the season, most in the season by a lefty in franchise history. 44 homers, tying him with Ernie Banks for the most in a season by a Cubs player aged 24 or younger. Cubs double up the Braves. They lead the Phillies by a half game for the first NL wildcard spot. Phillies shutting out the Nationals 3-0. Zach Wheeler goes 7 innings, striking out 5. Fourth straight game with at least 6 innings and at most 1 earned run. This was a 3-0 shutout, the Phillies' 18th shutout of the season. As for the third wild card spot, Padres still hold that.
6: 0-1 the pitch. Salas hits it in the air, deep down the right field line. Beck is back into the corner, looking up. This one, gonna go! Second of the night for Ethan Salas. Just over the out-of-town scoreboard at Coors Field. A two-run homer here in the fifth. Big night, Padres. Big night, Salas. It's 8-1.
5: Two homers for him, 3 RBI. Padres, a 9-3 win over the Rockies, 97-3. The fan, Salas, youngest player in Padres history with a multi-homer game, surpassing Fernando Tatis. Padres have won 9 of their last 10. Well, what are the Dodgers going to do moving forward? That's next. SportsCenter All Night continues. It's ESPN Radio.

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1: 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Longest active win streak in Major League Baseball belongs to the Rays. 4-3 win over the A's on Wednesday. Fifth straight win. They lead the Yankees by 4.5, but they lose Aaron Judge, who strikes out twice before leaving in the sixth. ESPN's Eduardo Perez.
2: Let's not forget that Aaron Judge came back after those 84 games, after 100 days of not being able to go through to he didn't do rehab in the minor leagues. He went straight to playing the games. And then when you do that, you're on your feet a lot more, and you are going to be sore. Now, what have the Yankees been able to do? Well, they've been able to go out, play him one game, give him a day off, play him another day, give him a day off, but still you're on your feet and you are going, those are natural sorenesses. And I think Aaron Judge knows his body really well. Aaron Boone played the game. He's managed the game for so long. He understands also that what's important is to get Aaron Judge ready for the postseason. And that's getting his at-bats, but he's going through the rehab right now as we speak at the major league level and not at the minor league level like Wilson Contreras did with the Boston Red Sox, who missed less time, but he did go down for a rehab assignment.
1: Speaking of injured players, Dodgers fall to the Reds 6-2. Blake Snell leaves in the first inning after throwing 19 pitches. Manager Dave Roberts.
3: Obviously happy that he alerted us early to get him out of the game, not make it worse. For me, I heard, or he told me, that he felt some tightness in his left groin, and, you know, it didn't loosen up. So obviously the right decision is to get him out. I think number one is we'll see how he comes in tomorrow, how he feels, get some more treatment. And then when we get back to L.A., then we can make that decision.
1: Dodgers could have clinched the NL West on Wednesday. They lost. Padres won, though. We see all kinds of walk-offs in baseball. Walk-off homer, walk-off hit by pitch, walk-off balk. Technology bringing us a new one.
4: Runners will be off. The 3-2. Outside ball four, but it's half of the head by Brandon Valenzuela. We look to the board where that is overturned. Strike three, and the Blue Jays win. They'll salvage this series.
1: 5-1 the final over the Tigers. A walk would have brought the potential tying run to the plate, but instead, ABS challenge, it's a walk-off.
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0: Number 5.
1: A day after having their 8-game win streak snapped, the Padres hold their ground in the race for the third wild card spot of the National League, getting back in the win column. 97.3 the fan.
6: 0-1 the pitch. Salas hits it in the air, deep down the right field line. Beck is back into the corner, looking up. This one, gonna go! Second of the night for Ethan Salas. Just over the out-of-town scoreboard at Coors Field. A two-run homer here in the fifth. Big night, Padres. Big night, Salas. It's 8-1.
0: Number 4.
1: Yankees lose Aaron Judge to tightness in his leg in the sixth. They lose the game in the 13th. Treasure Island Baseball Network.
7: Ground ball up the middle off the mound. Going to be fielded and missed by the shortstop. Kiesel's going to come around third. Throw to the plate. Not in time. Twins walk off the Yankees. Carantini's going to get mobbed at first base. The shortstop, Lombard, just flat out missed it. Went under his glove. Kiesel going to third base. Slid. Popped up and then easily scored the winning run.
0: Number 3.
1: Cubs maintain their half-game lead on the Phillies for the top wild card spot of the National League. PCA with numbers 43 and 44. 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
8: And the pitch on the way, driven in the air, deep right field. It's got a chance. Gone. Another home run for Pete. His 44th of the year. A drive over the 368 sign in right center. 44 homers. 105 runs batted in.
0: Number 2.
1: Orioles win again in New York. Pete Alonso homers again in New York. That was in the first. In the third, WBAL.
9: There's Samuel Basile. He hits the first pitch. Screaming straight away center field. Ewing at the wall. Goodbye! O's have done it again. They've gone back to back. Sam, bam, in the ballpark. And he's made it 6-0.
0: Number 1.

0: remember this summer when we were all celebrating America's 250th? That was the last time Cleveland had the outright lead in the American League Central. Until Wednesday, Tom Hamilton, WTAM.
1: The pitch.
2: Swing at it, hammered. High, deep to right. Away, back and gone. Oh, my. Petey Helton with a jog of a lifetime. A three-run home run deep into the lower deck and right. A majestic blast, and the Guardians are back on top. 5-3.
0: Guardians with a half-game lead on the White Sox. Quarterback status, LSU. Let's see. Undetermined? That's next. It's ESPN Radio.
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3: Coming up on SportsCenter All Night. The Dodgers trying to lock up their 13th NL West title in 14 years.
4: This ball is stroked to right field and deep, heading toward the wall. It is off the base of the wall. Mookie already around second. He's going to get waved home. He touches third. On his way to the plate, the relay throw is late. Mookie scores standing up.
3: The Bills get set for their Highmark Stadium debut on Thursday Night Football.
5: I understand that, you know, it's the first official, you know, seasonal game in there. We're not really focused on that. We're just focused on short week, playing against a tough opponent, trying to have the best week possible, putting together a good week of preparation, a good game plan, going out there and executing on Thursday.
3: A division race with more ups and downs than an elevator.
4: Then he drives one deep, and that baby will go! A three-run homer, Tommy Pham! That's why he's here.
3: The injury bug bites a plethora of players.
6: It shouldn't really get a lot of mental reps. We walk through a lot of plays, so I'll be all right.
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8: Alonso hits this high in the air, left field, forget about it. There's number 301 into the second deck, right on cue for the Polar Bear.
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11: 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Big rivalry game this weekend. And Wednesday, we were blindsided with some news. That's in 4 minutes. Baseball, a couple of tight division races in the American League, including the AL West. Astros beginning the day with a lead in the division, but...
14: pitch, swing, and a line drive deep down the right field line. That ball is gone! A two-run homer for John Rave, and the Royals take a 2-0 lead here in the fourth inning.
11: Royals with a 5-2 win over the Astros, 96-5, the Fan. Jeremy Peña, 3-for-4, 10th three-hit game this season, second straight three-hit game, but it comes in the loss for the Astros. Astros losing, Texas facing the Red Sox takes advantage.
14: As Miller, out of the stretch, comes home with the 1-1, line drive, left field, base hit. Berger is home. Nimmo rounding third. The throw is offline. Nimmo scores standing up. Two-run single for Ezekiel Duran, and the Rangers lead 6-3.
11: 105-3, the Fan. Rangers go on to a 7-3 win over the Red Sox. Fourth straight win for Texas. Longest win streak since the beginning of August, which was also four straight wins. Rangers with the win and the Astros loss tie them for first place in the American League West. Although the Astros do own the tiebreakers. AL West, though, a dead heat. As for the American League Central,
14: now the 0-2. Swung it!

0: think that feels for Jose. And the Guardians lead it 6-3. Here's the 1-2 pitch. Swing and a miss. Ball game. First place belongs to the Guardians. They knock off the Chicago White Sox by a final score of 6-3.
1: Tom Hamilton, WTAM. Guardians move a half game ahead of Chicago in the American League Central. First time they've held the outright lead in the division since July 3rd. Guardians with the win as they beat the White Sox 6-3 and take the division lead. Chicago, a 5-12 record in the last 17 games dating back to August 30th. That's the most losses in baseball over that span. SportsCenter all night, ESPN Radio, National League. Dodgers still looking for their 13th NL West title in the last 14 seasons. They fall to the Reds on Wednesday, and they see Blake Snell leave the game after the first inning due to tightness in his left groin.
2: I felt good all day, and then the second to last pitch of the bullpen, I threw a slider, and then I felt like it grabbed. So I was like, all right, let's see what we can do. Threw one more pitch, then went out to get to the dugout, and then I was warming up, and I was like, oh, it just doesn't feel that great. So I was like, we'll see if Boy can get through, and then I was just kind of talking with myself throughout that first inning, and I was going to try to get through five, but I just knew I didn't really have a good shot at doing that and remaining healthy. So after the first inning, I went down and talked with Dave, Mark, Thomas, and that's what we thought was best. But no, I'll be see where I'm at day to day, but yeah, I should be good. Yeah, because I've had this, you know, the groin, I've strained it 4 different times, so I'm aware if I kept pitching, I definitely would have strained it. So for me to stop, that's a first. Maybe I'm growing up, I don't know, but that was definitely the right move. And next couple of days, we'll see where we're at and then go from there. But I think I'll be good to go, yeah.
1: Blake Snell allowed one hit on 19 pitches. 10 of those 19 pitches were strikes, but he leaves in the first inning. Dodgers wind up losing to the Reds 6-2. Dodgers could have clinched the NL West with a win, or Padres lost. Padres wound up beating the Rockies. SportsCenter all night, ESPN Radio. Blake Snell not the only player to leave his game early. Yankees and Twins will start at the end because it went 13.
3: Ground ball up the middle, off the mound. Going to be fielded and missed by the shortstop. Kiesel's going to come around third. Throw to the plate, not in time. Twins walk off the Yankees. Carantini's going to get mobbed at first base. The shortstop, Lombard, just flat out missed it. Went under his glove. Kiesel going to third base, slid, popped up, and then easily scored the winning run.
1: Treasure Island Baseball Network Twins, the 5-4 win in 13. In this one, Aaron Judge, 0-for-2 with a couple of strikeouts, left the game in the sixth inning.
4: When did you first start feeling something in your lower leg?
5: There in the first inning. Try to kind of play it off and see how long we go, because these games are important down the stretch. But kind of talking over, thought it would be the right move to come out so, you know, we don't cost the team on the field or cost the team on the base path.
6: What's your level of concern considering you thought it was wise to come out?
5: You know, we're ramping up. You know, we're still trying to ramp up. So there's going to be little things like this that come up. And I feel like you deal with this every spring training. You know, usually the start of the season, once you kind of start ramping up again, things pop up. Hopefully it's just one little thing, and then we're back out there soon.
1: Aaron Judge leaves early, and the Yankees wind up losing 5-4 in 13 innings. Speaking of New York, quite the week in Queens. For the visitors,
7: Alonso hits this high in the air, left field, forget about it. There's number 301 into the second deck, right on cue for the Polar Bear.
1: On Tuesday, he hit number 300, a game-tying shot in the top of the ninth for the Orioles. Number 301 coming in the first inning on Wednesday. Wouldn't be the last of Baltimore's offense. They go on to a 7-1 win over the Mets. Pete Alonso homering on Tuesday and Wednesday against his former team. Heard it on WBAL. He has 2 homers at Citi Field this season. Since July 1st, Mets first basemen have a combined 1 home run at Citi Field. Jared Young did it. Pete Alonso, home run number 37 of the season, number 301

0: after 300 on Tuesday, which resulted in a curtain call, of course, for him as a visitor. ESPN analyst Eduardo Perez.
1: You look at the New York Mets fans, and they are appreciative of the 7 years that Pete Alonso spent here at Citi Field. And the one thing that they know is that Pete loves homers, and they got it. They got the home run from him in the first at-bat tonight, and it was on a hanging, breaking pitch. And that's what Pete Alonso did as a Met. That's what he's continued to do as a Baltimore Oriole. And I love how he is still focused on, yes, I had 301 home runs, but what's important to him right now is that there's still life and there's still opportunity for the Baltimore Orioles to get in, and he knows that they have the talent to be able to sneak in and get in a hot run. Now, there's a lot of measures that have to happen for that to become reality, but Pete Alonso is doing his best to lead, and the fans here saw that for those 7 years, and that's why they came out to see Pete hit homers.
0: Mets fans with that love fest in Queens for Alonso, perhaps earlier on Sportsmanlike. Evan Cohen saying there was another side to it.
2: That was a peaceful protest by Mets fans of David Stearns, the general manager, who I thought was going to be unbelievable. I was wrong so far. And the owner of the team, Steve Cohen, who I thought was going to be unbelievable. I was wrong so far. And we embarrassed ourselves last night with this peaceful protest. I'm sorry. You cannot, under any circumstance, root for an opposing team, even if it's Pete Alonso. I hated that last night. That was a peaceful protest. And then, oh, by the way, they lost in extra innings on an inside-the-park three-run home run.
0: Orioles are within 2.5 games of the White Sox for the third and final wild card spot in the American League. Two teams in front of them as well, Texas and Toronto. 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
5: There's just going to be so much attention, hatred, everything on me. I said, you just get to go play. The pressure's on them.
0: Huge matchup in Oxford on Saturday. Lane Kiffin returning. LSU facing Ole Miss in a top 10 matchup. But how about this? Wednesday night, surprise. Just days before the showdown, LSU is listing starting quarterback Sam Levitt as doubtful for the game at Ole Miss. He played in the win over Louisiana Tech last weekend. Coach Lane Kiffin has not mentioned anything about Levitt dealing with any injuries. But then Wednesday night, he's listed as doubtful, not even questionable. Earlier on ESPN Radio on game night, our Q Myers and Emmett Golden.
6: I hate that my first reaction was, I don't believe him. I hate that that was my first reaction was, nah, this is Lane trying to pull a fast one, and Sam, you know, the day before the game is going to be fine. And I shouldn't feel like that. Mm-hmm. You know, if they list him as doubtful, I should respect him and go, oh, man, that's a big deal, because it is.
7: Right.
6: And, you know, so I will take their word for it, but just being honest with our audience, my first reaction, I was skeptical. But with
7: you're
6: this
7: not the only person who thought that, so don't feel bad.
6: Okay.
7: You're not the only person who thought
6: right,
7: that.
6: Because I didn't believe
7: it. Could be some gamesmanship. Uh-huh. I would think, though, man, and look, I'm an NFL guy. Yeah. Remember the 49ers got real dinged, two seasons ago because they kind of, you know, didn't.
6: Yeah, finesse.
7: Weren't truthful. Yeah, finesse. Right. That's a great way to put it. Finesse the injury report. You just really can't do that in the NFL, but it sounds like some believe that there could be some gamesmanship by Lane.
6: And I believe even the Ravens got fined last year, you know, for manipulating the injury report or not being forthcoming. If Levitt doesn't play, I think that changes a lot. I also think it kind of gives LSU an excuse if they don't, you know, win. But that is a huge development for arguably the biggest game in college sports this Saturday.
7: This, to me, man, just adds another layer, right? Like, if this one didn't have enough storylines, mm-hmm. now all of a sudden the quarterback is listed as doubtful. You know, just a couple days away from the game, from the kickoff, from the highly anticipated, you know, return of Lane. Like, I don't think there is any excuses if you're LSU. You have to win this one or else there's so much egg on Lane Kiffin's face. I just feel like this has got to be an actual injury. You don't need an extra layer just because, well, I'm just going to try to be clever and throw some gamesmanship and say my quarterback's banged up.
6: I just wouldn't put anything past Lane Kiffin. And I hate that. I hate that that's my initial reaction. I want to take everybody for their word, but I was skeptical.
0: As for the keys to keep an eye on for the game this Saturday, ESPN analyst

0: LSU Dvorak?
1: I think it's the LSU defense. Look, as much as we talk about Lane Kiffin and his offense, it's Blake Baker and this LSU defense. They're flying around, playing fast, playing physical, lead college football in total yards and sacks. 12 sacks so far this season. Prince Willamontanyelen, who was at Ole Miss a year ago, has got 5 of those. I think him and the rest of this defensive front are going to do a good job keeping Trinidad Trambliss in the pocket, making life very difficult on him. As much as we're going to talk about offense in this game, for me, the difference is the LSU defense. And as great as that atmosphere is going to be, and it's going to be as good as there is in all of sports, I actually think the villain comes in to Oxford with that defense and gets the victory on Saturday night.
0: That atmosphere includes ESPN College Game Day. The game itself we'll see on ABC 7:30 Eastern. Before we get to the big college football weekend, there's week 2 of the NFL kicking off.
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3: And week 2 kicks off with the Lions visiting the Bills on Thursday night football. Also the opener for the new Highmark Stadium.
4: We've been in there a few times now, so it's not a new environment. I understand that, you know, it's the first official seasonal game in there. We're not really focused on that. We're just focused on short week, playing against a tough opponent, a good game plan, going out there and executing on Thursday.
5: We can allow the environment to change, but we can't. I hope that we approach Thursday as it's the most important game of the season because it's the next one. And if we make it about more than it is, then I'm not doing a good enough job, and usually that's not going to end with the right result.
6: If he's down the field and I'm scrambling around, I'm looking left, and then I don't even see DJ over there. But I'm going to look right and just launch it.
7: Wide open is Moore, and he makes the catch on the sideline and jogs into the end zone for a 43-yard touchdown.
6: So it's just this comfort zone to know that even if I'm not going to him originally, I'm going to find him at some point.
8: I don't know how to make the Detroit defense in week 1, because I really believe that they were in place. They just didn't make one play on a football.
7: Chuck, end zone, and it is incomplete. Full game over. Detroit Lions win. Lions come up with a play at the end when they absolutely had to have it.
8: Are they going to do that versus DJ? Are they going to do that versus Kincaid? They're going to commit to stopping, you know, the run. They do that by numbers. Detroit just puts everybody down at the football. I think for Josh, it's making sure that you're always ready for pressure.
9: I don't care what they throw at us. The quarterback is the key to all of this. And if we don't make him go the long, hard way every time, it can get very difficult. He's got it all.
10: One thing I'm told to watch is the Lions upping their defensive pressure with zone blitzes in hopes of tricking Josh Allen into turnovers or sacks. They had 86 defensive plays last week. They're undermanned, so they need to apply the pressure to avoid being burnt by Allen.
0: Opening up their home sweet home against the Lions in Buffalo. The calls we heard, 97 Rock and 97.1 The Ticket. Speaking of being at home, not in that wardrobe. That's next. SportsCenter All Night continues. It's ESPN Radio.
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3: Guardians beat the White Sox. They leapfrog Chicago into first place in the division. Aaron Judge leaves the Yankees game in the 6th inning. Blake Snell leaves the Dodgers game in the 1st. And will we even see LSU's quarterback this weekend?
4: Lane Kiffin is going to be as big a villain as we've ever seen.
5: Ole Miss needs to win more and try to show their anger.
6: Throws right up the middle, touchdown LSU! A puff of a fist from Lane Kiffin, the new head coach here in Baton Rouge.
7: I told the players, you don't have anything to worry about. There's just going to be so much attention, hatred, everything on me. I said, you just get to go play.
8: He bailed out on a team that had a chance to win the national championship.
9: He is the one that left them behind.
10: It's LSU versus the world right now.
3: And it is a huge matchup in Oxford on Saturday. Lane Kiffin returns to Ole Miss. LSU goes in facing the Rebels in a top 10 matchup. But Wednesday night came the bombshell. LSU is listing starting quarterback Sam Leavitt is doubtful for the game at Ole Miss. He played in the win over Louisiana Tech last weekend. Coach Lane Kiffin hasn't mentioned about any injuries. Earlier on Amber and Ian, our Ian Fitzsimmons.
11: Stop. Honey, hush. Sam Leavitt, doubtful.
12: He's playing in the game.
11: Lane being Lane. Like, oh, you're going to serve my guy's papers today? I'll tell you what, honey. Here comes the official injury report. Start preparing for our backup quarterback, right? Because maybe Sam goes, maybe he doesn't. Maybe he has some phantom injury, maybe he doesn't. To me, this is all about Lane being Lane. And going back to Oxford, there is zero doubt in my mind Sam Leavitt is a starting quarterback for LSU at Ole Miss.
3: According to the policies in the SEC, doubtful means unlikely to play due to significant concerns. Describes a player as having a 25% chance to play. The policy says acts of gamesmanship intended to hide a student athlete's true participation status is prohibited. Anything misleading could result in fines up to $100,000, as well as what the conference calls accountability measures for head coaches. SEC Commissioner Greg Sankey has the discretion to administer those penalties. As for the game on Saturday, would a win mean more to LSU or Ole Miss? Our Harry Douglas.
13: It will mean more to the Ole Miss Rebels. They're feeling like the child that got abandoned in the household right now. Lane Kiffin up and said, you know what? I'm going somewhere else to another family that I love more because I feel like they're better than the family that I have right here in Oxford, Mississippi. So a guy like Trinidad Chambliss, a guy like Kewan Lacy, Echols, Pete Golding as a coach as well, along with the coaching staff, they feel some type of way because they feel like they got left for dead, but they didn't get buried. What did Geno Smith say? A lot of people wrote me off, but I didn't write back. See, the Ole Miss Rebels, they don't want to hear anything about, hey, no nonsense, no nothing. They're thinking one way, and one way only right now. Please beat LSU so we can show our rump. If they beat the LSU Tigers, are you talking about crossing the line? Freddie, they going to double dutch, hopscotch, dive head first over that line. And they're going to take it to a whole nother level. They feel some type of way right now.
3: Sure.
13: They really do. And I'm talking about, even though they believe in Pete Golding as their head coach and the players on that team and the whole nine,
3: mm-hmm.
13: there are a lot of people that feel some type of way within that organization because of, not because Lane Kiffin made the decision to go to LSU.
3: Sure.
13: I think the circus around it all.
3: It has been a high-profile situation, LSU going to Ole Miss, regardless of the outcome. We'll be able to tell the feelings from the fans in Oxford earlier on Sportsmanlike, our Michelle Smallman.

0: Respect is earned, and oftentimes disrespect is earned. Lane Kiffin leaving 2 days after the regular season finale and leaving those players and that university and that program the way that he did, the disrespect that he's going to feel this weekend is earned. He asked for it by the manner in which he left them. So I expect this crowd to be fiery, unrelenting. I expect them to be loud, and he's going to have to wear that. Of course, we don't want anything bad to happen, and I think having the increased security is wise because people are tailgating, maybe not in their right mind. Don't do anything dumb, people. But Lane Kiffin is walking into likely his own personal hell, or at least his own personal football hell, with the way that they are going to just jaw at him all game long.
1: Ole Miss, LSU, Saturday, 7:30 Eastern. On ABC. Right now, SportsCenter all night. There is a quarterback we know we won't be seeing this weekend. Seahawks coach Mike McDonald.
2: Sam's going to be out this game. Drew will start for us. Don't anticipate putting him on IR or anything like that, but we'll just kind of reevaluate every day and reevaluate next week, and we'll go from there, but he won't play this week.
1: It was initially called a hip injury for Sam Darnold, but then described as a glute. Not expected to be an injury that'll keep him out for long, but he's not yet ready to return.
3: Less than 4 in 10 kids aged 6 through 12 are playing sports regularly. 4 in 10 kids? Let it sink in. 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

0: Headlines, I'm Erin Anderson on Brownfields. The Senate Ag Committee advanced a farm bill out of the committee on a party line vote Wednesday, but not without an attempt from lawmakers to amend the bill. The full U.S. Senate is now expected to consider the bill, but it's unclear when that might happen. The chamber is scheduled to remain in session through early October. Some farmers say record diesel costs are putting added pressure on the financial viability of their operations. South Central Nebraska farmer Matt Sullivan says the expense could be devastating for growers this fall.
1: $6 diesel, I've never seen it in my life.
0: An organic crop farmer says he takes a systems-based approach to managing weeds. Joe Lehman farms 2,200 acres of organic row crops in southwest Michigan. Go to brownfieldagnews.com for more. I'm Erin Anderson for Brownfield.
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7: Guardians beat the White Sox. They leapfrog Chicago into first place in the division. Aaron Judge leaves the Yankees game in the sixth inning. Blake Snell leaves the Dodgers game in the first. And will we even see LSU's quarterback this weekend?
9: Lane Kiffin is going to be as big a villain as we've ever seen.
10: Ole Miss needs to win more and try to show their anger.
7: Throws right up the middle. Touchdown, LSU. A puff of a fist from Lane Kiffin, the new head coach here in Baton Rouge.
11: I told the players, you don't have anything to worry about. If there's just going to be so much attention, hatred, everything on me, I said, you just get to go play.
12: He bailed out on a team that had a chance to win the national championship.
13: He is the one that left them behind.
14: It's LSU versus the world right now.
7: And it is a huge matchup in Oxford on Saturday. Lane Kiffin returns to Ole Miss. LSU goes in facing the Rebels in a top 10 matchup. But Wednesday night came the bombshell. LSU is listing starting quarterback Sam Leavitt is doubtful for the game at Ole Miss. He played in the win over Louisiana Tech last weekend. Coach Lane Kiffin hasn't mentioned about any injuries. Earlier on Amber and Ian, our Ian Fitzsimmons.
15: Stop. Honey, hush. Sam Leavitt, doubtful.
16: He's playing in the game.
15: Lane being Lane. Like, oh, you're going to serve my guy's papers today? I'll tell you what, honey. Here comes the official injury report. Start preparing for our backup quarterback, right? Because maybe Sam goes, maybe he doesn't. Maybe he has some phantom injury, maybe he doesn't. To me, this is all about Lane being Lane. And going back to Oxford, there is zero doubt in my mind Sam Leavitt is a starting quarterback for LSU at Ole Miss.
7: According to the policies in the SEC, doubtful means unlikely to play due to significant concerns. Describes a player as having a 25% chance to play. The policy says acts of gamesmanship intended to hide a student athlete's true participation status is prohibited. Anything misleading could result in fines up to $100,000, as well as what the conference calls accountability measures for head coaches. SEC Commissioner Greg Sankey has the discretion to administer those penalties. As for the game on Saturday, would a win mean more to LSU or Ole Miss? Our Harry Douglas.
17: It will mean more to the Ole Miss Rebels. They're feeling like the child that got abandoned

0: in the household right now. Lane Kiffin up and said, you know what? I'm going somewhere else to another family that I love more because I feel like they're better than the family that I have right here in Oxford, Mississippi. So a guy like Trinidad Chambliss, a guy like Kewan Lacy, Echols, Pete Golding as a coach as well, along with the coaching staff, they feel some type of way because they feel like they got left for dead, but they didn't get buried. What did Geno Smith say? A lot of people wrote me off, but I didn't write back. See, the Ole Miss Rebels, they don't want to hear anything about, hey, no nonsense, no nothing. They're thinking one way, and one way only right now. Please beat LSU so we can show our rump. If they beat the LSU Tigers, oh, you talking about crossing the line, Freddie, they going to double dutch, hopscotch, dive head first over that line. And they going to take it to a whole nother level. They feel some type of way right now.
1: Sure.
0: They really do. And I'm talking about, even though they believe in Pete Golding as their head coach and the players on that team and the whole nine, there are a lot of people that feel some type of way within that organization because of, not because Lane Kiffin made the decision to go to LSU.
1: Sure.
0: I think the circus around it all.
1: It has been a high-profile situation, LSU going to Ole Miss, regardless of the outcome. We'll be able to tell the feelings from the fans in Oxford earlier on Sportsmanlike, our Michelle Smallman.
2: Respect is earned, and oftentimes disrespect is earned. Lane Kiffin leaving 2 days after the regular season finale and leaving those players and that university and that program the way that he did, the disrespect that he's going to feel this weekend is earned. He asked for it by the manner in which he left them. So I expect this crowd to be fiery, unrelenting. I expect them to be loud, and he's going to have to wear that. Of course, we don't want anything bad to happen, and I think having the increased security is wise because people with tailgating, maybe not in their right mind, don't do anything dumb, people. But Lane Kiffin is walking into likely his own personal hell, or at least his own personal football hell, with the way that they are going to just jaw at him all game long.
1: Ole Miss, LSU, Saturday, 7:30 Eastern. On ABC. Right now, SportsCenter all night. There is a quarterback we know we won't be seeing this weekend. Seahawks coach Mike McDonald.
3: Sam's going to be out this game. Drew will start for us. Don't anticipate putting him on IR or anything like that, but we'll just kind of reevaluate every day and reevaluate next week, and we'll go from there, but he won't play this week.
1: It was initially called a hip injury for Sam Darnold, but then described as a glute. Not expected to be an injury that'll keep him out for long, but he's not yet ready to return. Matchup against Arizona this weekend. Drew Lock in line to make his first start for Seattle since 2023.

0: all of us on the coaching staff, on the medical staff, all of our players, Mike in this case, want to always do what's best for our players. And I feel really, really confident in the plan, going back to when I first got here and how Mike was working off the field and working in the training room. And I think what you've seen is a progression of all of that. So I feel confident that as he progresses and gets ready, we'll let you guys know. But a big part of that is practice and then practice the next day and those type of things. So we'll continue to take this day to day and make decisions, and I'll make decisions that are best for the football team.
1: Falcons facing a division game this weekend against Carolina. Kevin Stefanski saying he's not ruling anybody out. As for Cincinnati, Joe Burrow dealing with back tightness.
2: I think every game is so important to me. I'm going to do what it takes to be out there. If I'm not getting surgery, I'll be out there.
3: I feel good. It's a normal game day soreness, that's for sure, but I'll be right.
4: Hey, you have a fight on Sunday?
3: No.
4: What kind of sources was it? What kind of hit, presumably, on that third down?
3: I don't know specifically what play. I didn't really start feeling it until after the game. That's typically how it happens.
5: Do you plan to practice the rest of the week, or is it going to be something where you're just going to rest it?
3: We'll see how we feel tomorrow.
6: Shoulder?
3: Back tightness.
4: How does that affect your preparation for
3: the week? It shouldn't really. We get a lot of mental reps, and we walk through a lot of plays, so I'll be all right.
4: Is there any part of you that doesn't start play on Sunday out of caution?
3: No.
4: What?
3: That's ridiculous.
1: Joe Burrow expecting to play against Houston this week. SportsCenter All Night, ESPN Radio. Among the matchups on Sunday, Vikings are in Chicago. Speaking of divisional matchups, they'll face the Bears and Chicago's potent offense. Bears quarterback Caleb Williams.
7: I think is scoring every drive is our mindset. I think that's the potential of us, and that's internal. That's an internal expectation. That's an internal feeling. Just of what we have up front, out wide, and in the backfield. It's an expectation from ourselves to be able to go out there and score every time and figure out ways to help the defense. I mean, that's our part to help this team, help special teams, and all of that is scoring points as many as we can. And so on as many drives that we have. And so, you know, that's our challenge. I think that's what I mean by that. To be able to do that, it can't have penalties. We can't have all these, you know, the mishaps and things like that.
1: Bears, of course, dropped 59 on Carolina last weekend. They also gave up 36 points. ESPN analyst Herm Edwards.
8: There was 1,000 yards of offense total. 1,000. The score was, by the way, 59-37. You know how hard that is to watch? And I've been in some games like that as a head coach where it got away defensively. And when the players came in to watch the tape, I said, hey, I'm going to tell you something. No coach is going in the room with you guys. You go in there as a defense, and you watch it. I can't watch.
9: If you were a Bears fan, would you feel good about that game?
8: Oh, the Bears fan, they're going crazy right now. But let me ask you something. When you say the Chicago Bears.
10: You think defense.
8: Thank you.
10: Midway.
8: Yeah. Thank you.
10: Did not
8: I'm not saying you can't score. But guys, when you play like this, your defense has no chance. Because what happens is you continue to just press the button, and that defense of yours is getting wore out, man. And it'll catch up to you eventually when you get a certain lead. But see, no one could stop anybody in this. No one played defense. It was just one of those back and forth. The Carolina Panthers scored 37 points.
1: We'll see what the Vikings do against Chicago on Sunday. We'll see what Chicago's offense does as well. Also Sunday in Foxborough, Patriots and Steelers. ESPN Patriots reporter Mike Reese.
11: Drake May acknowledged it was tougher to move on from a season-opening loss in which he threw 3 fourth-quarter interceptions. He had more time to think about it than the usual 24 hours. But he said he's decisively on to Pittsburgh, and his focus is clear.
12: My position is built on split-second decisions, and that's football. You know, it's a game of inches. It's a game of decisions in an instant. And I think you get to, you know, see, you know, the consequences when you don't, you'll make the right one and you try to force one or you try to maybe push it down the field. And I think, you know, that's, you know, something that, like I say, you learn from. But, you know, honestly, you know, learning from it at this point, you know, it needs to be a habit. And I think that's the purpose of practicing and getting in the mindset and knowing, you know, what, you know, I need to do to help this team win.
13: I think that there's a difference between, we've said this, being reckless and being aggressive. We want to be aggressive. That's how we want to play. But we also have to make great decisions when there's, you know,

0: a look or something that maybe would take a certain play away.
1: Something that could help boost May? Speedy running back Travion Henderson, who missed the opener with an ankle injury, was a full participant in practice on Wednesday. In Foxborough, Mike Reese, ESPN.
2: Aaron Rodgers is throwing his age. Almost. The 42-year-old quarterback threw the ball 40 times in the Steelers' win against the Atlanta Falcons. And afterward, Coach Mike McCarthy said that they would like their offense to be a little bit more balanced, that he'd like to increase the number of runs from 18 to between 25 and 30. But if you ask Aaron Rodgers, he's perfectly fine with how the offensive game plan panned out against the Falcons.
3: Yeah, the consistency and the balance stuff is all for, talking head fodder. It's all about winning the game, whether you got to throw it 40 times or run it 40 times. So I'm not worried about the balance. Balance comes naturally. If you're getting a chance to be ahead of teams, you're going to get more run opportunities. If you don't have 5-3 and outs, you get more run opportunities too. So I'm not worried about that.
2: The balance might resolve itself naturally, but one area Mike McCarthy definitely focused on this week is third down. The Steelers were just 3 of 13 on third downs against the Atlanta Falcons, and a lot of that was a byproduct of missed connections between Rodgers and DK Metcalf. Now, Rodgers pointed out that there were a number of DPIs that he felt like were not called on some of those plays, but at least one, Metcalf dropped the pass. Even so, Rodgers still expressed confidence in his wide receiver and said, I'm going to keep feeding him. In Pittsburgh, Brooke Pryor, ESPN.
4: Aaron Rodgers and the Steelers in New England to face the Patriots Sunday afternoon, 1 o'clock Eastern game. 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
5: The 2-2 to Yelich. And a liner down the left field line, a fair ball. It hits off the sidewall. Churio is in. Around third is Bowers. He will score. A two-run single for Yelich, and the Brewers have flipped this game back into their favor. It is 5-4 Milwaukee.
4: 620 WTMJ. Brewers with the 5-4 win, their 95th win of the season, tied for the fourth most in franchise history. They have a 2.5-game lead on the Rays for the best record in Major League Baseball. At the top of the NL wild card, still the Cubs.
6: And the pitch on the way, driven in the air, deep right field. It's got a chance. Gone. Another home run for Pete. His 44th of the year. A drive over the 368 sign in right center. 44 homers. 105 runs batted in.
4: Cubs Radio Network. Cubs double up the Braves 8-4. Pete Crow Armstrong, two homers, 44 now on the season, most in the season by a lefty in franchise history. 44 homers, tying him with Ernie Banks for the most in a season by a Cubs player aged 24 or younger. Cubs double up the Braves. They lead the Phillies by a half game for the first NL wildcard spot. Phillies shutting out the Nationals 3-0. Zach Wheeler goes 7 innings, striking out 5. Fourth straight game with at least 6 innings and at most 1 earned run. This was a 3-0 shutout, the Phillies' 18th shutout of the season. As for the third wild card spot, Padres still hold that.
5: 0-1, the pitch. Salas hits it in the air, deep down the right field line. Beck is back into the corner, looking up. This one, gonna go! Second of the night for Ethan Salas. Just over the out-of-town scoreboard at Coors Field. A two-run homer here in the fifth. Big night, Padres. Big night, Salas. It's 8-1.
4: Two homers for him, 3 RBI. Padres, a 9-3 win over the Rockies, 97-3. The fan, Salas, youngest player in Padres history with a multi-homer game, surpassing Fernando Tatis. Padres have won 9 of their last 10. Well, what are the Dodgers going to do moving forward? That's next. SportsCenter All Night continues. It's ESPN Radio.
0: I ended my career at 300 pounds, somewhat of an athlete. 2 years later, I was 320. 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
1: 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A team of 24 leaders and producers from beef, pork, corn, and soybean organizations from all across the U.S. visited Japan last week to see firsthand the marketing efforts of U.S. beef and pork in the country by the U.S. Meat Export Federation. Eric Pfeiffer has more.
2: The Japanese people don't have grills on their back porch or their patio because they don't have a back porch and a patio.
3: That's Northeast Indiana farmer Tom Griffiths, a director on the United Soybean Board who represented soybean farmers on the trip. He says the Japanese people want to eat beef like Americans do.
2: What we've been doing is training them the best ways to cook beef and pork the way we do it with what they have.
3: One way of doing that is to train culinary students and chefs so they can teach others.
2: And to be able to see this, it's truly remarkable in the fact that the Japanese people want to do that. We're kind of changing their culture on how they eat beef and pork.
3: The group visited Retail Displays, a beef tongue processing facility, and a processing facility and Wagyu auction in the heart of Tokyo. They also received staff briefings from USMEF Japan and the USDA Foreign Ag Service. Griffiths explains why soybean checkoff dollars are used to support USMEF.
2: That money's going to stay here in the United States for that infrastructure to raise livestock. The tax dollars stay here. It's processed here, employing people here. It's a lot easier to export a soybean through beef and pork than it is to just export a soybean as far as dollars are concerned.
3: While there, USMEF celebrated Japan surpassing $100 billion in sales of U.S. beef and pork over the organization's 50-year history. I'm Eric Pfeiffer.
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1: Tom Fritz with EFG Group joins me now. And Tom, we didn't see a whole lot of movement either way for corn or soybeans on Wednesday.
9: I know in the case of corn, you know, I'm looking at the interior basis levels. They're improving. And I think the recent rains out west are delaying an anticipated corn movement. And so, you know, the market responds to that. But then if you look at the forecast, these harvest delays, they're not going to last. I think, you know, the rains that we're seeing now should be clearing out by early mid next week. So, you know, if I'm seeing it, that means everybody else is seeing it. So, you know, I think that's what, you know, the market just tended to drift off its highs in the case of corn. And we saw the similar scenario in the soybean market. Some folks will tell you that, you know, this where November beans are, you look at the high, 1332, 1330, 1335 is, you know, resistance because you're, you know, knocking at the door of the recent highs. Personally, I don't think we have enough to power us through.
1: Tom Fritz with EFG Group Chicago. Settlements from Wednesday, December corn down a penny and a half, 534 and a quarter. March also a penny and a half lower, 548 and three quarters. November soybeans, though, up a penny and three quarters at 1320 and a half. January beans 2 cents higher, 1337 and a quarter. And December wheat up 2 1/4 to 730 and three quarters. October live cattle 225 lower at 218.45. October

0: will lead hogs down 40 cents at 78.67. I'm CJ Miller, Michigan Ag Today, Michigan's Farm Network.
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2: Tomorrow, how he feels, get some more treatment, and then when we get back to LA, then we can make that decision.
3: Dodgers could have clinched the NL West on Wednesday. They lost. Padres won, though. We see all kinds of walk-offs in baseball. Walk-off homer, walk-off hit by pitch, walk-off balk. Technology bringing us a new one.
4: Runners will be off. The 3-2. Outside ball four, but it's tap of the head by Brandon Valenzuela. This ABS challenge is brought to you by xcopper.com. We look to the board where that is overturned. Strike three, and the Blue Jays win. They'll salvage this series.
3: 5-1 the final over the Tigers. A walk would have brought the potential tying run to the plate, but instead, ABS challenge, it's a walk-off.
1: Sports Center all night. Number five.
3: A day after having their eight-game win streak snapped, the Padres hold their ground in the race for the third wild card spot of the National League, getting back in the win column. 97.3 the Fan.
5: 0-1 the pitch. Salas hits it in the air, deep down the right field line. Beck is back into the corner, looking up. This one, gonna go! Second of the night for Ethan Salas. Just over the out-of-town scoreboard at Coors Field. A two-run homer here in the fifth. Big night, Padres. Big night, Salas. It's 8-1.
1: Number four.
3: Yankees lose Aaron Judge to tightness in his leg in the sixth. They lose the game in the 13th. Treasure Island Baseball Network.
6: Ground ball up the middle, off the mound. Going to be fielded and missed by the shortstop. Kiesel's going to come around third. Throw to the plate, not in time. Twins walk off the Yankees. Carantini's going to get mobbed at first base. The shortstop, Lombard, just flat out missed it. Went under his glove. Kiesel going to third base, slid, popped up, and then easily scored the winning run.
1: Number three.
3: Cubs maintain their half-game lead on the Phillies for the top wild card spot of the National League. PCA with numbers 43 and 44. Cubs Radio Network.
7: And the pitch on the way, driven in the air, deep right field. It's got a chance. Gone. Another home run for Pete. His 44th of the year. A drive over the 368 sign in right center. 44 homers. 105 runs batted in.
1: Number two.
3: Orioles win again in New York. Pete Alonso homers again in New York. That was in the first. In the third, WBAL.
8: There's Samuel Basile. He hits the first pitch. Screaming straight away center field. Ewing at the wall. Goodbye! O's have done it again. They've gone back to back. Sam, bam, in the ballpark. And he's made it 6-0.
1: Number one.
3: Remember this summer when we were all celebrating America's 250th? That was the last time Cleveland had the outright lead in the American League Central. Until Wednesday, Tom Hamilton, WTAM.
8: The pitch.
7: Swing at it, hammered. High, deep to right. Away, back and gone. Oh, my. Petey Helton with a jog of a lifetime. A three-run home run deep into the lower deck and right. A majestic blast, and the Guardians are back on top. 5-3.
3: Guardians now with a half-game lead on the White Sox. That's going to do it for SportsCenter All Night. I'm Jay Reynolds. It's Thursday, September 17th, birthday of Patrick Mahomes, who's 31 today. Week 2 kicks off with Bills-Lions tonight on Sportsmanlike. 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
2: Short week, already back to game day. Good morning, 97.1. Jim Costa, John Jansen, Heather Park, Gov and Greg behind the glass on a Thursday where the Lions are in Buffalo against the Bills. Good morning.
3: Good morning. How was your Wednesday night?
2: Went and gone. Ready for game day.
3: I know. Me too. And you seem ready for game day. A little extra product in the hair this morning.
2: I don't have any extra product. This is all natural.
3: Look like he's got a little slick in there.
4: It does.
3: Oh. A little slick. Got a little curl in front there.
5: Yeah, he's got the little Clark Kent Superman curl.
3: Uh-huh. Okay. Yeah, a little swoon.
2: All right, then. You got your Lions hat on. We're ready to roll today.
3: That's right. I know. I mean, I can't believe no one else in here has got Lions gear on. Like, this is a big day. You're looking down like you're, did I put on a Lions shirt?
2: Like, no, I'm wearing a CMU hoodie.
3: You don't know where you are.
2: I don't know. You wake up early. It's dark. Both shoes are the right shoes.
3: Yes. Well, give it time. That seat will have an effect on you. But yeah, our Wednesday, obviously Teddy's birthday yesterday, and my body missed the memo. Like, when you have birthdays, or Christmas, Thanksgiving, like those calories and what you eat aren't supposed to count.
4: Oh, it's like, it's a free day.
3: It is. Yeah, but my tummy didn't get the memo. I had way too much birthday cake and ice cream last night. Felt like crap for all night long. Didn't sleep well because I'm like, man, I really overate on the ice cream. And the birthday cake, it was so good, but yeah, missed the memo.
2: Good for you. Indulge.
3: Oh, yeah, I did.
2: I just say everybody's trying to lose weight or be healthy. You still have to enjoy stuff. You still have to have days where you let yourself enjoy it.
3: Yeah, well, I enjoyed it maybe a little too much. As Dan Campbell would say, a little, you know, everything in moderation. Gibbs is a drug we need more of. And I would say birthday cake probably equal to Jahmyr Gibbs.
5: Cake's a hell of a drug.
3: Yes, it is. Sugar should be labeled as such. Mm-hmm. But... Yes, we have a Lions game this evening. Short week, and we found out yesterday, a couple of guys will not be participating.
2: Lions going to be without three starting offensive linemen.
3: Yes, if you throw Cade Bays in there. Yes, you make it very dramatic. Yeah. We knew he wasn't going to be there.
2: But that's part of who would be the starters for this team, and he's not playing.
5: I was confused. Thank you, John.
3: You're welcome.
2: How's that confusing?
3: Mr. Drama over here. He wasn't going to be playing.
2: If he was healthy, he would be playing.
3: We knew 3 weeks before the season started that he wasn't going to be playing in the Buffalo game. Mm-hmm. I think most people would anticipate that the starting unit for week one is how you would address the starting unit for week two. And no, Cade Mays is not making some miraculous recovery and available. The two starting offensive linemen that were a part of the five in week one, Christian Mahogany and Blake Miller, Malake, will not be participating this evening. Christian Mahogany, I think it's actually an upgrade with Ben Bartsch. So no problem there. The question is going to be, what are we going to get from Larry Borum?
2: So everybody's pointed out, Blake Miller famously didn't miss games at Clemson and only missed a practice.
3: Yeah.
2: He's now missed two practices and a game in only his second week of NFL football. This is a short week. I'm imagining that has a lot to do with the fact that he won't be able to make this turnaround and play.
3: Yeah, but young legs, young body, you heal faster.
2: You're disappointed.
3: I am disappointed. Disappointed in the situation. I'm not necessarily disappointed in him. I don't know what the injury is. I don't know what he's feeling. We don't have enough for me to really be disappointed, but I kind of feel I was a little bit personal yesterday when I heard this.
2: Why?
3: I expect these tough, young offensive linemen not to miss snaps, not to miss games.
2: You know what it is? When we drafted him and we did those shows, who was the comp? John Jansen. That's why you're taking it so personally. We pointed out the Rock, right? Doesn't miss time. Tough SOB.
3: It did feel personal. And I hope he's back for week three when we take.

0: take on the J-E-T-S, Jets, Jets, Jets.
1: How far into your career before you missed a game?
0: I missed a game. Well, the first time I missed any time, I got my Achilles in the Hall of Fame game. And that would have been year 5 or 6. Yeah.
2: But the team wasn't missing a starter in week one, as we just established.
0: Correct.
1: Right.
0: Yeah. I was no longer a starter. I was on IR. And that was that when you went on IR, you weren't able to come off it at any point during the season.
1: So your candy ass missed time with an Achilles? That's what we're going with? Come on, buddy.
2: Non-contact injury, too.
0: Yeah. I was in contact with Marco Coleman, famously defensive line coach for the Spartans. Stoney got him to call in.
1: I love that.
2: Yeah. And also a very good Chris Berman nickname. Marco Coleman.
0: Yep. There you go.
1: John, as we kick off the show, we'll Thursday touchdown as we typically do. We'll have a two grand slam. Dear John, we'll squeeze in a Lions pick and talk to Ross Tucker, but you want to label this matchup with the Bills.
0: Yeah, this one it's tough, right? Because I looked at it and we talked about the last play schedule and after week one, right? We kind of adjust everything. The Jets won. So what does that mean for week three? Are we looking at a 2-0 Jets team? Or, you know, a much improved Jets team? Carolina didn't win, but they scored 37 points. Like, is that a tougher game? No. So I'm looking at this one and you look and you say, well, who are the teams on your schedule that are Super Bowl favorites? And everyone goes to week two and the Buffalo Bills. You did what you were supposed to do in week one. You beat the New Orleans Saints. Can you label it this early in the season as the biggest game? I think that's impossible.
1: No, you can't.
0: You can't label it that because, again, they're not a division opponent. Hell, they're not even an NFC opponent.
1: Exactly.
0: But it's a measuring stick, and maybe that's how you label it. It's a measuring stick game. And it's kind of, I think, maybe what we did back, you know, when in 2024, when they played, was it 24? 23, when they played the Bills at the end of the season. It was that measuring stick game, because if we're going to have the narrative that we've got this last place schedule, are you going to be measured on what you do against New Orleans, against the Jets, against the Tennessee Titans? Like, what are you going to be measured against? And one of them is going to be the Buffalo Bills. In fact, we may be at Christmas time, at New Year's, at the end of the season, be going back to, well, they beat all these bad teams, but against the Bills, this is, you know.
1: It might be the most referenced game the rest of the way.
0: So let's play on that one. Is this a referendum game?
1: No, I don't like that either.
0: I don't think you can go there.
1: How about this? It's a credibility game. You can build credibility here. Otherwise, you're going to be chasing that credible win on this schedule, because you're right. Beating the Dolphins and the Cardinals and the Jets and the Titans, those are things that you got to line up and do it. We expect them to win those games. You won't gain credibility. You could in division, but you don't play a division game until the middle of October, and you don't go on the road in those big games until the very end of the season.
0: Right.
1: So this could be the credibility spot. The game that we will be referencing for months, if you win, that's when they vaulted themselves into true Super Bowl contender status. And if they lose, they'll be chasing that validation. It could be a validating game. They'll be chasing that validation if they don't win.
0: Could be. Yeah. I mean, that's one way to label it. Because you look and you say, and again, I'll bring up Carolina. They scored 37. Now, what does that mean against the Bears? What do they do against the defense that and the secondary that the Lions have? Mm-hmm. Arizona, famously, maybe one of the best wins. It could be one of the best wins of the season.
1: Could be their only win of the season.
0: Well, yeah, but if they do that to the Chargers, why wouldn't they be able to do that to other teams on their schedule?
1: I know.
0: Minnesota, you know, we didn't write off division opponents, but if they can do that with, you know, Kyler Murray and Carson Wentz, then you're looking at some of these teams going, well, you know, and even Tampa in a loss. Like against Cincinnati, like offensively, they looked good. Defensively, they got a little exposed.
1: Yeah, a little bit. Some text coming in.
0: I don't know, maybe Baker.

0: was just thrown off because his team got housed in the big house.
1: Did you see that? Yeah. He paid off the bet because Todd Bowles is Tuttle's son.
0: Yeah, yeah. Todd Bowles' son is having a really good, surprising season for Michigan. Led the team with 12 tackles. I won't go down this road too much, but 12 tackles against
1: Oklahoma.
0: No, 12 tackles against Western Michigan, and then 9 against Oklahoma. Like, he has led the team in tackles both and didn't really expect that Troy Bowles would be that player this year.
1: So Baker made a bet with Todd Bowles about who would win that game. So Baker Mayfield came out to the podium yesterday rocking
0: sleeveless,
1: Michigan.
0: Oh, yeah. Yeah, sleeveless Troy Bowles Michigan jersey.
1: That's pretty funny.
0: And Todd Bowles was sitting there singing the victors as he went up there. I thought that was – every once in a while we see this. And I had a famously – I don't maybe not. I've talked about it before, so that's why it's famous. A bet with Tony Banks when he was our quarterback in Washington, and I did the same thing. Like, it was a jersey. I had to show up in a Spartan jersey.
1: Oh boy!
0: And that boy, that hurt.
1: Are there photos anywhere?
0: It burned. I'm sure there are. Thankfully, it was before cell phones.
1: Lions have a chance.
0: Camera phone.
1: Yeah, Lions have a chance to do something tonight they haven't done in the Campbell Holmes era. Start 2-0. In 2021, they were 0-2, and they've been 1-1 every year thereafter.
0: Mm-hmm.
1: Are the Lions hiding a substation somewhere under their training facility? And this text says, why do I believe Blake Miller's injury way more than Dylan Larkin's?
0: The most unsurprising news we got yesterday.
1: He's injured.
0: Uh-huh. Upper body injury that was a training injury. Hmm.
1: Have you seen the joke running online? It's his motivator cuff.
0: That's worse than some of the jokes I come up with.
1: Tech says the media is chasing validation, not the team. Their validation is not based on the media. No, but from fans and the way this team's perceived today and tonight is a chance for validation. I don't think anybody could dispute that. The team doesn't give a damn what talking heads say. But from a perception of this football team, a win tonight would go a long way. And if they don't win tonight, the season's far from over, but they're not going to have many more of these games.
0: Right, prove it games.
1: Yes. 248-539-9797. Hey, speaking of Larkin, got a brief opportunity to talk about the Red Wings next, and I stress brief. Today we want to deliver football. The Lions are playing a big game, the biggest game of the week, but Horkoff was at the podium. A couple things stood out. We'll talk about the Wings, then get into Thursday touchdown in Lions football. It's 97-1.
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0: 635. John asked people to label this Lions matchup. One guy says it's a schedule loss. That's how he would label it. Super Bowl conference favorite with an alien at quarterback. Brand new stadium opening up. Short week for the Lions with travel. It doesn't make great radio, but I'm not going to overreact to a loss tonight. I would love a win, though. Let's go, Lions.
1: I don't think we'll overreact to a loss. No. It's how they perform is how we're going to react to.
0: Yeah. Text on Dylan Larkin. Manti Te'o's girlfriend was more real than this Dylan Larkin injury. Matt in a truck. Are we doing things more real than Larkin's injury? Yeah,
1: please send in your text.
0: Aliens.
1: More real than Dylan Larkin.
0: I think there's life out there somewhere.
1: Uh-huh, yeah. The prospects of the earth being flat is more real than Dylan Larkin injury.
2: Isn't it really pathetic that, you know, he hasn't spoken yet?
1: Dylan Larkin?
2: Yes.
1: No, because he's going to speak when he's at training camp. Obviously not while he's injured.
2: Maybe not. I don't know.
1: This
2: whole thing by him comes across. Look, if you don't want to be here, you want to be here. But say it.
3: Say it.
1: I think he did.
2: I never heard him say it.
4: Say what you want to say.
1: I think requesting a trade pretty much says I don't want
2: to
1: be here.
2: Dude. Stop being a coward.
1: He's not a coward.
2: Come
1: on.
2: He's a softy. You guys are accusing him of not being injured.
1: How many?
2: I didn't say that.
1: Okay, did we hear from Jahmyr Gibbs?
2: It was 2 days. Or whatever it was.
1: Oh, it's about a week and a half, two weeks.
2: It's not even close to being comparable. This guy, man, seriously.
0: Yeah, I had three takeaways from Moore.
1: I'll mark you down as a booer at the beginning of the season.
0: Well, you can't boo him. He's not going to play.
2: Today's the day he's supposed to sit there and talk. Be a man. He's not 40 yet. He's 30.
1: Maybe he will.
2: I don't know.
0: I just think it's very coordinated. As you put out a statement saying, we're not going to address my trade stuff. I'm cool with taking the C off the sweater. We're just going to keep everything private. And now he's hurt. An upper body injury.
1: This is
0: sustained
1: the time.
0: While training.
1: Okay, Tom, I'll give you this. In the offseason, he made his statement by saying, I don't want to be here by requesting the trade. That to me is it says all the words that you have to say. I wouldn't expect him to sit down with any interview up until he reports for training camp, injured or not. At this point, I would say yes. Within the next week, if I don't hear from Dylan Larkin, I may go your route in regards to say it.
2: He's going to speak at 5 p.m. today.
0: 8:15 tonight.
2: Right when you do Lions.
0: Perfect. Dolly Parton's breasts more real than Dylan Larkin's injury. R.I.P. Dolly. I have a feeling that's going to happen in the background of the show today. Things more real than Larkin's injury. I had three takeaways from Horkoff's press conference yesterday. The first was, wow, okay, Larkin's hurt. Nobody's buying it. The second was him saying a rebuild is, quote, out of the question. And the last was he was pretty forthcoming. They want to sign Alex DeBrincat.
1: Okay, so we've addressed the Larkin issue. No-brainer, yes, they want to sign. And I'm sure that we'll have something for Edvinson
0: of course.
1: As well. But in regards to it's not a rebuild, is Horkoff even going to be here long enough?
0: Well, that made
1: in the position for a rebuild? For him, that I don't think he's necessarily saying, no, it's not a rebuild. I got 1 year to make him a winner.
0: Well, that's probably a lot of truth in that. It was kind of awkward at times. Listening to press conference because they would ask him things and he'd be like, well, I'm just going to refer to Chris's statement on that. I agree with Chris.
1: Oh, so you're calling him a puppet.
0: And then he was asked, how are you different than Iserman? Oh, I'm not really going to get into it. Hey, how about last year's jersey comments? Oh, I'm looking forward. He really is in a no-win situation up there at the podium, but you didn't get much because of it.
1: Yeah. And I don't necessarily know that anybody thought they were going to get much from whenever Horkoff was going to speak.
0: I realize as I'm watching it, like, I guess I would have respected more if they just named him the GM. Like, we would have said, wow, really? That's the best you can do, but at least he would be the GM. Running him out there with an interim so he can't even answer questions? Okay. Biggest thing to take out of it was Dylan Larkin is...
1: Injured.
0: Sustained while training.
1: Yeah.

0: Yeah, it's probably as real as Joey Porter's back injury.
1: Text him in 248-539-9797. All right, let's get to Heather with the news.
2: Good morning. Well, Travis Kelce has apparently taken a pretty expensive hit off the football field. Prosecutors say that he was one of the victims of a multi-million dollar Ponzi scheme. And the guy behind it has just been sentenced to 11 years in prison.
0: Wow.
2: Yeah.
0: Well, fortunately, he's got his wife to be able to cover dinner tonight.
2: I think he'll be okay. But
0: and rent and mortgage.
2: He was, named in federal court Tuesday as one of the people, burned in this scheme. And prosecutors say the scammer took more than $35 million from investors through his company, Swift Dark Capital. And the guy behind it all did plead guilty to 3 counts of wire fraud and was ordered to pay more than $31 million in restitution. Prosecutors say he put nearly all of his clients' money into one investment. And then when that investment went south, the guy allegedly lied to his investors about how their money was doing. And then he'd use money from new investors to pay earlier clients. And this guy was living pretty lavishly as well. Private jets, luxury hotels, really expensive restaurants, luxury dining, pricey apartments, things like that. The exact losses that Kelce lost was not disclosed. So I don't know how much money he ultimately lost, but authorities did make it clear that he was a victim and not accused in any wrongdoing. Oh, a tragic story out of Los Angeles where a news helicopter crashed Tuesday night while covering another deadly crash. So the helicopter was actually providing coverage of a fatal bus collision when it went down a few blocks away. Absolutely tragic. I mean, you've probably
0: seen the video.
2: I didn't watch anything beyond what we played yesterday.
0: Yeah.
2: I mean, I saw the aftermath. No, I didn't want to.
0: Yeah. There's not a lot of audio to it, but at one point, I think you could hear the news anchor, who's a female. She said, are you not able to pull up? And then there was nothing.
2: Nothing.
0: And everything went
2: absolutely awful. So two people on board were killed, a reporter and the pilot. And then a third person on the ground was also killed. Two others were taken into the hospital. I don't know what condition they're currently in. But we know a little bit about this duo on the helicopter. The reporter, Eliana Moreno, was a longtime helicopter reporter and photographer. She was engaged. Oh. She's worked with the pilot, a veteran pilot, George Marcino, for years. He was planning on retiring very shortly. And then the third victim was a young man from Guatemala who had just landed in L.A. And then he was fatally struck by the helicopter when it crashed down in this business parking lot. And it sounds like at this point, investigators are still trying to figure out exactly
0: what went wrong.
2: Very sad for sure. An Auburn Hills man has been arrested and charged in connection with a shooting during a youth football game in Pontiac over the weekend. 37-year-old Sherwood Jackson has been charged with 1 count of assault with intent to do great bodily harm, less than murder, 1 count of assault with a dangerous weapon, and 2 counts of felony firearm. He was given a $10 million cash bond. So the shooting actually happened on Sunday at Wisner Stadium in Pontiac. A 19-year-old man was shot in the butt, and then a 27-year-old was struck in the head with the gun itself. Witnesses were able to describe the shooter to police. He was quickly arrested. The Oakland County Sheriff's Department does say that for the remaining games at the stadium, they will have increased patrol and deputies there on the scene.
0: In the butt.
2: I know. Oh, I thought you just said that. No. I wasn't even looking at your face. And then I'm like, wait, that was a drop.
0: No. I'm trying not to have any reaction to somebody that got shot.
2: He's going to be okay.
0: All right. Yeah. Well, isn't that, we saw that in Forrest Gump, right? $1 million shot.
2: You guys, if you are energy drink drinkers and shop at Kroger, you probably already were aware of this news, but you could no longer get your hands on Red Bull at Kroger. Kroger has stopped selling Red Bull at all of its stores and fuel centers nationwide. I was there weeks ago.
0: Did you get the last one?
2: I think I did. So I was in the aisle and I was like, you got to be kidding me. Where's the Red Bull? Like I was trying to buy a four pack.
0: Yeah.
2: And there was a worker there, and he's like, oh, well, there's a price dispute going on. He's like, but if you hustle, there might be one left in the coolers up by the checkouts.
0: Oh. What, did you get the one left?
2: I don't know if there was only one. I can't remember, but I did get one. I did get my hands on one.
0: So it's a price issue, not...

0: It's not something they're making as
1: That's what it sounds like. So Kroger's new CEO vowed to push back, it says, against supplier price increases as inflation continues to squeeze shoppers. So it sounds something like there was a
0: dispute
1: okay. over...
2: Why did they hate Amon-Ra?
1: Price. Oh, yeah.
2: He finally got on these cans and didn't get them at Kroger.
1: I haven't seen one yet in person.
2: No, you might not at Kroger.
1: Well, no, I'm not. No.
0: It's not the only place you can get it, though.
2: Yeah.
1: No.
2: Heather with the news. 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
10: 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Paint the path to a Lions victory in Buffalo's new Highmark Stadium.
11: Run the ball, slow the game down, get explosive, obviously, out of Jahmyr Gibbs, but win time of possession. Now, that could be a tricky number, because if you win time of possession, it doesn't necessarily mean that you've eliminated the explosives for Josh Allen and DJ Moore. They could score quickly, which then throws off the win the time of possession. But if you can keep them out of rhythm, if you slow things down, you'll keep the crowd somewhat maintained. So I think that

0: get a hand on it, punch the ball out, get some takeaways.
1: All right, Kenneth Walker III, fresh off his Super Bowl MVP, tore up the Broncos on Monday night with 173 yards and two total touchdowns. Is K-9 the greatest skill position player ever out of Michigan State when it comes to NFL production?
0: Yes, I'll be a prisoner of the moment. He's got a Super Bowl MVP. Let's look at the rest of the list. He's the list.
2: Well, there's other guys on the list.
0: Super Bowl MVPs from MSU. No, let's do a whole list. Ready? We'll spend the next 4 hours.
1: How many are from Michigan?
3: All right.
1: There's only 50 or 60 Super Bowl MVPs.
3: Right. All right. We do have some Hall of Famers on the list. And so I'll start with Andre Rice. He's not a Hall of Famer, but 5-time Pro Bowler, has a Super Bowl with the Packers. Derek Mason, 15 seasons, over 12,000 yards. Some of it's just in terms of, it's just not enough of a resume for Kenneth Walker. You also have Morton Anderson. Are we counting him as a skilled position player? Like, 25 years, 7 Pro Bowls, Hall of Fame?
0: Well, this is your answer, and I don't know if you want to be on record as saying kickers are skill positions.
3: I'm not even to the guy that I'm going to talk about yet, and that's the defensive back Herb Adderley. Adderley. 1960s All Decade Team.
1: Well, that wouldn't
3: 6
1: be a skill
3: NFL
1: position.
3: Championships, 3 Super Bowl rings, 5-time Pro Bowler, and a 4-time first team All Pro.
1: I should have talked this out. I don't consider that a skill position. This was a quarterback, receiver, tight end, and running back.
3: Because we want to get into the argument about playing the game with skill. I think it does take more skill to play offensive line than it does to go catch a ball.
1: Listen, from a...
3: Then we're going to throw in there Joe DeLaMalier, and we're going to have Flo Zell, the hotel.
1: He destroyed the question. I mean, seriously.
3: Okay.
1: Let's just move on.
3: So I think he's probably, if we're talking offensive players...
1: Where's Plaxico?
3: Third on the list. Yeah, no.
1: I put Plaxico and Mason and then Rison in debate.
3: Yeah.
1: The NFL had the highest scoring week one in Super Bowl era. Why do you think this is the scoring's up so much?
3: It's officiating. You can't hit quarterbacks. Even if you do, you can't land on quarterbacks. And even if you don't land on quarterbacks, you're going to get penalized. That's part of it. It's wide receiver rules. It's tackling rules. It is everything that is limiting defenses that is the benefit of offenses. We saw it in week one. We're going to continue to see it throughout the NFL season.
0: You're asking specifically why week one was record setting? Well, one team almost scored 60 points. The answer is Caleb Williams and Ben Johnson.
1: You and Ben Johnson, man. All right, we've had some good defenses like the Broncos and Texas get rocked in week one. Then you had the Chargers ruining survivor pools with their loss to the Cardinals. Which of these three teams is most likely to miss the playoffs?
0: I want to direct your attention to the Chargers' next 8 games. They'll play the Raiders, but then buckle up. At Buffalo, at Seattle, Denver, at Kansas City, at the Rams, Houston, and at Baltimore. The Chargers, if I had to pick one from the group to fall out, it would be them.
3: Ditto. I mean, I've got all that listed as well, but I also trust the defense of the Broncos and the Texans more than I trust anything that the Chargers are doing.
1: Drew Brees said he considered coming out of retirement to play for the Broncos in the AFC Championship game last year after Bo Nix's injury. Do you think he would have played better than Jarrett Stidham?
3: No, he hasn't played since 2020. And even at that, I mean, okay, so there was only 12 games, I think, in 2020. He played all of those games. Before that, he still couldn't play a full season. I don't think he would have got through the game. And I'll sit there and say this. I think Jarrett Stidham actually played better than Drake May in that game. So maybe if Tom had come back to play for New England and Drew had come back to play for Denver, we might have had a decent game. It was just a terrible quarterback game. Drake May was 10 of 20, 21, and Jarrett Stidham was 17 of 31. The issue was the rushing attack for Denver. They couldn't rush the football.
0: Yeah, look, a sloppy, snowy game. Both teams missed 2 field goals. If old man Rivers was any indication, no, I don't think Drew Brees was coming back and fixing it.
1: All right, I'm going to steal something from Greg here from On Campus on Tuesday. He allowed you guys to rescind your national title pick. I'm going to allow you guys to resend your NFC championship game representative in the Super Bowl pick. So both of you had the Rams representing the NFC in the Super Bowl. Do either of you want to take that back after their loss in the Myles Garrett injury?
3: I'd just like to say this. You got a chance to answer that first, and you came up with a soft answer. You have a chance to show a backbone. What are you going to do here?
0: I don't need to put any extra emphasis on this. I can speak for myself. No.
3: You already did.
0: No. Who would back out of a preseason pick after only...

0: only 1 week. Maybe 2 weeks, but certainly not after only 1 week. And by the way, it's a game in Australia. I just think you're throwing that out. I'm not willing to back out of the Rams. I think if they make the playoffs, and they should, that's a team that can flip the switch and go on a run.
1: I agree. No, I'm gonna back out of this because it Myles Garrett, I would assume there's no timetable, but I think he'll be back. We're gonna see what Aaron Donald looks like when he comes back, and the two of them together defensively, they're still a threat. Just those two guys to be Super Bowl champs. And then you look at offensively, I don't think Matthew Stafford just all of a sudden woke up and can't play anymore. I was shocked at the way that the offense played. And I do think there's a lot of it about what they did and how they traveled. You telling me 12 staffers, little people that don't play the game, that over 2 years, they're going to say, okay, well, let's send them to Australia and see how their bodies react.
2: All right, so going into the season, I believe Chris Shula, the defensive coordinator at the Rams, would have been the number one on the list of new guys to get a first-time head coaching job. I think his reputation's on the line here big time right now because, look, they don't have Garrett, and they don't have Donald maybe. They don't have them together, which was the recipe for this team being dominant, maybe for weeks, and you don't have Jared Verse from last year. So now your defense is actually worse than last year. And if they struggle here early and build up losses, I agree with Jim. I think they might get this thing rolling in December. And if they go get in, watch out. But definitely major, you know, flaws after just week one, you know, and potential concerns.
1: I'm not going to hit the panic button.
2: The Browns, Dolphins, and Titans all looked awful in week one. Which of these teams ends up with the number one pick in the 2027 draft?
1: Tennessee Titans. They can't defend. They can't run the ball. They can't throw the ball. They can't do anything. And Robert Saleh, we saw him with the Jets. Is this him as a head coach? Like, I don't understand it. We saw Arizona get a win with a new head coach and what we believe is not a great roster. I just don't understand why there can't be any measure of improvement. In fact, I think they looked worse than they did last year.
0: Wow. I think Paul Sarah gets the number one pick. I think the Dolphins will be the worst team in football.
2: I think the Tennessee Titans are the worst run organization in the NFL. I thought this last year. I know the Browns are easy because of the Deshaun Watson debacle, but take that out, you know, and collective decisions that the Titans have made over years here. They got rid of Vrabel.
0: Yeah.
2: And first year he goes to the Super Bowl.
1: Yeah.
2: They're just a poorly run organization.
0: There you go. Thursday touchdown. 97.1.
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0: This is Costa and Jansen with Heather on 1360 The Ticket.
1: I thought Tom asked a very interesting question. No, not the one you tore to pieces, John.
2: I didn't tear it to pieces. Eventually got back to how come we're not including offensive linemen.
1: Yeah, I knew we'd get there.
3: My whole point in the question was because of what you did, I almost felt like I was being disrespectful to their greatest players of all time. They weren't included in the question.
2: I was going to throw in Kirk Gibson as well.
3: Well, he's a skill position player.
2: I know, but he didn't have an NFL stats.
3: Bubba Smith, you know, I was trying to prop up.
2: Hey,
3: probably the best player to come out of Michigan State in the last 10 years.
2: Mm-hmm. Oh, I, if you had phrased it like that, I don't know that it's even close. Yeah. But you have Andre Rison, Derek Mason. I mean, I did throw in Morton Anderson.
3: We got a great ticket text. Herb. I wouldn't include the kickers in the skill position. We did forget about a guy, Le'Veon Bell. Had a really good NFL career. His stats are definitely better than Walker's, but, you know, he kind of flaked out.
2: Mm-hmm. Well,
3: I don't think he ever won.
1: No.
2: And obviously, I mean, he hit the wall when he sat out and just never made it back.
1: That was the beginning of the end for him.
3: Well, he started hanging out with Antonio Brown.
1: Well, that doesn't help.
2: Yeah. Can we go down this route? Greatest chips ever?
1: I don't think we get to count J.J. Watt, do we? He was there briefly.
3: Wait, State has... Didn't have K-9 but 1 year.
1: But Walker's best college years were...
2: This is the best Demon Deacon of all time?
1: Yeah.
3: Who are the best chips?
1: Probably Joe Staley.
3: Antonio Brown comes back.
1: Antonio Brown, yeah.
2: Okay. Joe Staley, he's not a skilled guy. How dare you?
1: All right, let's move the show forward. The question I thought was... The good question. How do the Lions pull this off? They are underdogs. Everyone sees the injuries. It's a short week. You're traveling in. That place is going to open up their brand new stadium with a raucous crowd. How do the Lions win this game? I'm not asking if you fully believe they'll do it. Because I think if we win or lose, I think a lot of L's on the phones. How do they pull this off? 248-539-9797.
2: So I think the perfect scenario is kind of putting the two of ours together. And it's going to be being able to control the ball. It's run the football. It puts, obviously, points on the board. But if you don't allow Josh Allen and that offense on the field or they're playing from behind, is there a world where Josh Allen starts to press and say, I've got to make a big play happen. I've got to force the ball to DJ Moore and makes a bad decision, and then starts turning the ball over.
1: So, yeah, play it off of, it's the new stadium. You've hardly had the football. You're itching to make a play. Let me get out there and let me cut it loose.
2: That's the first game at home. My baby girl gets to see it.
1: Let's go. Adrenaline's pumping. Why do they just
2: She's only 5 months old. But
1: why did they have this long drive, and then, you know, we punted for some stupid reason? Now he's pressing a little bit. That's the ideal dynamic, because the Lions defense did have 5 sacks in week one and did force 3 turnovers in week one. And I think it's going to be hard to contain, slow down. They're going to march up and down against this secondary. Can you get a tip? Can you get him squeezing a ball into a tight window and you come up with a play where he's huffing and puffing over on the sideline and it builds on itself?
2: Yeah.
1: You want to frustrate Josh Allen, and I think turnovers are your best chance. I gave you the stats. 6 losses last year. 5 of them, he had multiple turnovers.
2: And some of that, and let's just keep going down. The perfect scenario is you're disciplined in your rush lanes. And it may not lead to a lot of sacks, but you get pressure. And you don't allow Josh Allen to get outside the pocket and pick up, you know, hey, if it's a, called runs are really hard to defend from a quarterback like Josh Allen. But if you have those moments where, hey, he's under duress, you do have things covered downfield, he's always going to look to escape the pocket. But if there's nowhere to go and your edges are, you know, collapsing the width of the pocket, and you got Aleem McNeil and Tyleek Williams, they're collapsing the depth of the pocket. Now all of a sudden, does he in that situation throw the ball to a defender?
1: Yeah. What's the

0: formula. How do they get this done? 248-539-9797. I don't imagine many are going to pick Detroit tonight. I've already seen the graphics from many in the national media get up was a clean slate Buffalo. NFL.com, I think it was all but one person picked Buffalo. And I get it. You know, if you ask me who's going to win the game tonight, I would be one of the doubters. You're going to play this patchwork offensive line on a short week, mm-hmm. and you're going to play an old man defense against Josh Allen. Like, there's a reason you're almost a touchdown underdog. I don't expect a win. But if you start to create the scenario for them to pull it off, look, they did go into Kansas City and win an Arrowhead. They went into Baltimore, even with a bad offensive line a year ago, and won that football game.
1: And how were they able to win in Kansas City? It was a Brian Branch interception.
0: Sure.
1: It was, you know, hey, at that time, I think it was, you know, Patrick Mahomes had never thrown an interception in week one. Mm-hmm. And then all of a sudden, Brian Branch is there.
0: So to combine our two, I think Baltimore was more of run the ball,
1: yes,
0: dominate TOP. So if you combine the Kansas City and Baltimore formulas, some combo of the two is how you pull off road upsets against elite quarterbacks. 248-539-9797. Brad in Waterford, good morning.
2: Good morning, gentlemen.
0: Good morning.
2: On defense, this is a one-on-one matchup between Jack Campbell and Josh Allen. I'm not a big fan of using the word spy, but Campbell's got to have eyes locked on him. You talk about him getting outside the pocket. He's got to be there to clean him up. On defense, you can't press man coverage. You just can't do it. They're not good at it. You've got to keep everything in front of them. Give everything and make them earn everything. I'm not a big fan of their run game right now. They can run the ball. On offense, you're going to have to go double tight. Gibbs is going to have the 30 to 40 that we really frowned upon. And Sam Laporta, as Dan Campbell likes to put it, has got to be his binky. Get him in the first down. Get him in those first and, you know, second and fives. Keep him off the field. You give up 500 yards to Allen, you're going to be walking off with at least 50 points in this game, and that's not going to be good.
0: Brad, I like the Laporta call because for a couple reasons. One, it's how you sustain drives, converting, finding your safety blanket. But also, is he going to have to help a little more out in the run game with some offensive linemen down? Is he going to have to make a more of an impact at the line of scrimmage as an inline blocker? I think he will, right? He has
1: right.
0: to.
1: Well, and if you're going to go with any six-man protections, maybe it's not Laporta, but it's going to be Brock Wright.
0: Sure.
1: Like, he's going to have to be a contributor in protecting Jared Goff. And I'll even go a step further. If you're talking third downs, and we asked Dan this question, it's not just being able to convert those with Laporta, some of those check downs, some of those, hey, over the middle. It's also going to be Isaac Tesla.
0: Yes.
1: Those third down conversions, staying on the field, if you're an advantage of, you know, hey, first down, you pick up 3-4 yards with Gibbs. Second down, it's kind of the same thing. Then you're looking at third and two. I don't think you can reliably pick those up every time just by running Gibbs. How do you convert those? It's going to be Laporta, and yes, it's going to have to be Isaac Tesla. And now we'll see plenty of catches by Amon-Ra St. Brown, and hopefully J-Mo can catch the ball. That will be a huge advantage.
0: Text from the people, 248-539-9797, says the secondary can be fine if the front seven doesn't disappear like they did in the second half against New Orleans. Missing tackles that allowed them to get throws off and keep drives alive. People forget the Lions defense were good for 2.5 quarters and then awful for two. The middle ground somewhere where it's not as bad as it seems. I worry about Shep's ability to adjust in game against Allen. By the way, Allen, 8-1 in his career on Thursday Night Football. It's 97.1.
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5: Good morning. Thanks for getting up with us. Jim Costa, John Jansen, Heather Park, Gov and Greg behind the glass. Game day is here for the Lions. They'll play the Bills tonight, Thursday night football. Dear John at 7:35. Two Grand Slam coming up at 7:25. Mm-hmm. Chance to win some money with us this morning. We're talking about the matchup. We wanted to hear from you guys. Lions are underdogs. How do they pull this off? And we got that text about Calvin Shepard and being able to adjust in game. John, you had some thoughts?
6: So, yeah, some of it will be about the adjustments. You can't always be bringing corners. It's going to strain the secondary. You can't always be bringing safeties to try and create pressure on Josh Allen. It's a different animal than it is with Tyler Shuck. He'll pick apart a defense. What it may simply come down to, and I know a lot of people are going to be looking at Calvin Shepard, what's he going to dial up? The old saying is, it's not necessarily the X's and O's, it's the Jimmys and Joes. And do you have enough Jimmys and Joes defensively for four quarters? And I would say that what we saw last week, that answer is no. You don't have the Jimmys and Joes. So it is going to go back to Calvin Shepard is, how do you create confusion for Josh Allen? Is that possible? Because he's one of the smarter, headier quarterbacks as well, and which makes it, you know, the alien moniker that he has.
5: He's grown up a lot since his first couple years in the league, and you have to fight like hell just to force a turnover. He used to just give the ball away. You got to fight like hell to get a turnover. To beat him, you probably need two.
6: Yeah,
5: and that's where you get into confusion. You cause a quarterback to hesitate. Maybe it's sloppy mechanics because he just doesn't quite pull the trigger on something. Calvin Shepard's in a big spot tonight. And John, I think he blitzed a lot early against the Saints and got the desired result. But to your point, if you blitz all night, there are openings in a secondary that a veteran quarterback will carve up. So is the flip side true? You're going to have to lean on the Jimmys and the Joes up front to win and put extra players into coverage and cause that hesitation. Aiden's going to have to get to the quarterback quickly. And if it's not Aiden, it's going to have to be Aleem. And if it's not Aleem, it's going to have to be Wonnum. And you start going down the list, and guys, we're not blitzing to help you win. We're going to ask you to win your one-on-ones because I'm not going to ask the geriatrics in our secondary to do it. You guys need to go win one-on-one.
6: And I would somewhat disagree with our last caller in regards to how they use Jack Campbell. It's not just Jack Campbell. There are going to be times, where he's going to be, he's going to be assigned Josh Allen. I think it's more Derek Barnes that is going to be assigned Josh Allen because I think that Campbell is better in coverage. He's a better athlete down the field than he is rushing the quarterback.
5: When he said spy, didn't they use Barnes as the spy when they faced, yes, a variety of guys, but Barnes they used.

0: Barnes as a spy
1: is that guy.
0: Against Lamar when they won in Baltimore a year ago.
1: So I don't disagree with the whole spy concept. I just disagree with the guy that should be the one that's got eyes on Josh Allen.
2: Right.
1: Should be Spider-Man.
0: Well, that's her uniform tonight. Josh Allen hates spiders. Everybody comes out dressed like Spider-Man.
1: Does he hate spiders?
0: Did you not see that? That's why you didn't get my joke earlier.
1: Well, it just could have been your joke wasn't very good.
0: Well, that's also true.
1: Please replay your joke.
0: The question was, how do the Lions win this game? And I said, have their whole defense dress up like Spider-Man.
1: Oh, yeah. Because, I mean, I got that. I just thought you meant more Derek Barnes.
0: No, this week, Josh Allen at the podium was visibly disturbed by a spider and says he doesn't like spiders.
1: Huh. Can you trust a quarterback that's afraid of a little spider at a podium?
0: Oh, yeah. They were making a big deal about it on ESPN. I was like, what am I missing? So I went back and, yeah. It was like one very short exchange at the podium.
1: Oh, is that what? So that's why I saw the spiders.
3: Crawlers.
1: Okay,
3: yes.
1: Now I am connecting more dots. Heather gets it now, too.
3: I get it.
1: Yeah, I'm going, why is there a spider on the desk? Sure. Why are there more spiders coming?
0: By 8 p.m. tonight, we'll have one functioning brain among us. Okay. It'll be great. It'll be perfect.
1: Hey, we just got to connect the dots. We finally got there.
0: 248-539-9797. John in Kalamazoo. John, good morning.
4: Good morning, guys. I think that the Lions pulled this off by putting the pressure on Josh Allen. I think both defensively and offensively. And by that, I mean you control the game with Jahmyr Gibbs, and you got to utilize Sam Laporta more in the pass game than they did week one. I mean, if your goal is to time possession, keep the ball and the clock moving, those short check down passes to Sam Laporta can be your best friend.
0: Well, John, I'll give you an example. Their first scoring drive of the year, he converted two first downs.
1: Yep.
0: Sam Laporta did. And if he could be that guy on a couple key drives, that could be the difference.
4: And then I think the other thing is you put the offensive pressure on Josh Allen. If J-Mo just comes down with a couple big plays, and if he does that, I think you can put the pressure on Josh Allen to make some big plays of his own, and that's where you can get a turnover or two.
0: How differently are we talking about the Lions' offense if J-Mo does haul in a couple of those passes?
1: Oh, yeah.
0: Because Dan Campbell on our show yesterday said he liked their run game and the way the offensive line fired out and created that opportunity in the run game. And if they had paired it up with a couple of those shot plays, rather than us lamenting an offense that was stop and go, we talk about a team that went pedal to the metal at home and scored 35 points.
1: Yeah, or more.
0: Yeah, or more.
1: I mean, that's where you've got to have patience offensively. Hey, we're going to run the ball. We're going to try and get some explosives. I think it was Jahmyr Gibbs, his longest run was 21 yards. Like, can we get some of those explosives out of the run game and then be very judicious when we want to go and we want to attack the secondary, over the top with J-Mo? Like, you're certainly going to have some of those 13, 14-yard completions to Amon-Ra St. Brown. Like, those are a staple of this offense. But at some point, instead of just dinking and dunking and converting third and twos and, you know, hey, you're methodically moving down the field, I don't know if it's first drive, third drive, sixth drive. At some point, you got to be able to attack down the field, but you got to have it. It needs to be a completion. And especially when those contested catches, all right, 50-50 balls, they call them 50-50 balls for a reason. The one that J-Mo dropped down the middle of the field was not a 50-50 ball. That was in his hands, and he had beat his defender.
0: Mm-hmm.
1: He gets tackled if he catches the ball, but it should have been a completion.
0: You mentioned their longest run, the 21-yarder. Laporta was the lead blocker on that play.
1: Yeah.
0: So it's why even if we talk about him moving the sticks as a pass catcher, he's also going to have to be involved in moving the sticks in the run game. 248-539-9797. Text coming in. It says, mega blitzes, bring the heat, and jump the logical bailout receiver. Get the heat at home. Get a sack. That's why you blitz. I would say the key to the Lions' victory is slowing down James Cook. No one has talked about him yet this morning. He's the straw that stirs the drink for that Buffalo offense.
1: I would like to think that this is a defense, a front seven, that it should be standard, it should be anticipated.

0: that they're going to be stout against the run. James Cook is good. One of the better backs that they're going to face. And do you expect him to rip off some 5 or 6 yard runs? Sure. But I expect this defensive front to be extremely stout against the run. And that's where Lee McNeil really needs to show that he's back.
1: It's tough, too, because I think Buffalo's offensive line is one of the better offensive lines in football. They led the league in rushing last season. Cook was the leading rusher in the NFL last season. But they've got Deion Dawkins at the left tackle. They brought back the center, McGovern, right?
0: Yep.
1: Osiris Torrence is that big dude from Florida that plays one of the guard spots. They got a strong offensive line. That's going to be a tough matchup.
0: It is. But, I mean, go back to when Aleem McNeil was starting to really come into his own. Go back to the Giants game where, you know, Saquon Barkley was still there, and he was the guy that was the force stopping Saquon Barkley. Mm-hmm. I expect the same.
1: More people echoing tonight. Seems like a huge Laporta game. One thing Petzig did in his debut, he got his playmakers opportunities. Gibbs, J-Mo, St. Brown, it's massive. He knows how to facilitate this offense. That's how they become truly unstoppable. Mm-hmm. One person says they have to win a shootout. That's a high total tonight. 54.5 is a
0: massive total. I think it's the highest total in the league this coming weekend.
1: I don't know that I believe it's going to be a shootout. Short week. I wonder if this is just kind of a sloppy game. We see a lot of those with Thursday nights, don't we?
0: Sometimes we do. I think it's early enough in the season that I don't think that should have as much of an impact as short weeks happen in weeks 8, 9, 10. So I don't necessarily buy it. I mean, it very well could be an impact in this game, but it's a short week. If they played on Sunday, would Blake Miller be playing?
1: Right.
0: I don't know.
1: I would sure hope so. I would think so. Yeah, I'll have to find it, but I thought I saw a stat. When you get a spread this big during a short week, it hardly ever hits.
0: Oh, so is your advice to tell everybody to take the under?
1: I like the under tonight. Oh. Which then means those points are very valuable as an underdog. We'll make the pick today, end of the hour, and then the rest of our picks will be on Friday. Let's get to Tony on the phones. Tony, you're on 97.1.
2: Good morning, gentlemen. John Cookies, my friends. I miss you guys in Orlando now. You guys do such great work. And I'm just calling to relieve some anxiety. We have nothing to lose today. We have big goals. We've established that our goal is to win a Super Bowl. Maybe today we don't win, but maybe we learn something. Maybe the goal is to just escape healthily, put some things on film. Maybe our defense gets a little better. Our offensive line learns some things. I think today is a great opportunity to get better as a club.
0: So there's a world where you could be encouraged by a loss.
1: Yeah, I think that's fair. Look, I came in on Monday and said I was discouraged in a win. I think you could be encouraged in a loss depending on how they play. This is a game everybody thought they were going to lose before the season started. It's a game most people think they're going to lose as we kick off tonight.
0: Yeah, I mean,
1: I'm not saying like I'm okay with losing, but I'm saying if they lose but play a certain way, I think you could leave going, damn, we played them within 1 point with the majority of our offensive line out. No Brian Branch. Our defense and secondary is still a weakness, and Josh Allen only threw for 210 yards. You know, like there's a world where they could lose, but you could come out of this saying, I saw some things that I think are going to pay off down the line. You can't get there.
0: I'm going to have to see it and then make that determination. Because if Josh Allen only throws for 210 yards, the question is going to be, how the hell do you lose that game?
1: Right. And it can't be.
0: Defense played big. Offense, did you just come up small?
1: Well, what if it's the offensive line is in shambles and it's like a 20-17 game? It's like a sneaky under spot. The offense is out of sync. But you're like, yeah, but we're missing three offensive linemen. We're going to get Cade Mays back. Blake Miller's not gone long term. We're going to get the left guard spot sorted out. I love that our defense stepped up, and long term, we're going to be all right. See, that's a world where you could say, while losing isn't good, I'm encouraged.
0: Sure, there are things, there are some encouraging things that you can take out of losses. But it all comes down to if one position group or one side of the ball plays better than you anticipate, okay, that's great. But then how could we not pair it with good offense or good special teams?
1: I think maybe part of his point, though, is like...
0: We're talking about his... Can you win the Super Bowl with Jared Goff?
1: Are we really going to kill this team if they lose a tight game in week 2 on a short week in Buffalo?
0: Oh, again, you've got

0: see how it plays out.
1: Let it play out.
0: Yeah,
1: I think we will. By the way, we've been collecting texts on things more real than Dylan Larkin's injury.
0: Yeah.
1: Aaron Rodgers' wife.
0: Yet to be photographed.
1: Bryce Underwood as a pocket passer. Bryce Underwood reading defenses. And Costa and Valeni doing a show together, RIP Cash the Ticket. Things more real than Dylan Larkin's injury. You can keep sending those in. We're not going to, you know, halt the show for it. But we had Manti Te'o's girlfriend earlier.
0: Uh-huh.
1: Jalen Duren's max contract. Things more real than Dylan Larkin's injury. We've got Heather's News, Two Grand Slam, and Dear John all coming up this hour. We'll make the Lions pick later. It's 97.1.
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0: news.
1: Yeah, this news is brought to you by Blue Chew. Well, the father of the 3-year-old boy who died in an accidental shooting Tuesday is now in police custody. So the tragedy took place Tuesday afternoon inside of a family's condo. Investigators say the child's mother and grandmother were home when the incident took place. I do believe there was also other children home at the time. At some point, an unsecured gun was located and led to this accidental shooting. It does still remain under investigation, but formal charges are pending. I've heard it sounds like the kids were playing in the basement and the gun was somewhere it shouldn't have been. Then the kids got a hold of it. We've heard this story over and over and over. And of course, everyone is saying, hey, you can go get a free gun lock.
2: Yeah.
1: Go to the police station. If you don't know how to use it, we'll show you how to use it. You can get one for free. Make sure your weapons are secured. A 40-year-old Massachusetts man is facing multiple federal charges after allegedly sexually extorting and coercing a 15-year-old and a 16-year-old girl from Waterford Township. So these two teens told Waterford police that the man had asked them for nude photos, even though he knew how old they were. And they tried to end their contact with him, but he then threatened to post all these photos of them on social media. So the communication was kind of ongoing until they were able to get to police. The 15-year-old said she met this guy in July on an app. They exchanged numbers, started moving their conversation more through text instead of through the app. And then she sent some photos, got another girl involved. It's absolutely awful. He also was encouraging these girls to go live with him in the New England area. So thankfully, they finally were able to get to police. And police were able to track this guy because he was using his cell phone to communicate with them. So easy for them to find him.
3: Yep.
1: Spooky season is almost here. And for those looking for some scares, Eloise Asylum in Westland is set to open for its 6th season on Friday, September 25th. So it's like this haunted experience. 2 stories of big scares, technology, and immersive terror, they say.
0: Do you like haunted houses?
1: Not a lot. Not like really scary haunted houses.
2: John?
4: Nope.
2: Not either.
1: No. I used to kind of like them a little bit more, but now not so much. But this one is located in the famous haunted former Eloise Psychiatric Hospital, which is kind of cool. Guests go on a 45-minute nightmare.
2: Oh, wow.
1: So there's 2 floors. First floor is psychiatric horror, like a storyline. And then the second floor features different production design, interaction elements, they say. There's also something new this year. There's a rockin' haunt night, a concert on October 30th.
2: Oh, cool.
1: So that's nice. Pretty cool. Yes.
2: Yeah. Who's in the concert?
1: I don't even have the article pulled up. Artist. There are a bunch of people. John, okay. I don't know. Yeah. Probably people you've never heard of.
2: Yeah, probably.
1: Yes. But anyway, fun. Sounds fun. Either way. Travis Kelce has been officially identified as a victim of a $35 million Ponzi scheme. Kelce
5: but enough
1: was
5: about his wedding.
1: What'd you say?
5: He said, but enough about his wedding.
1: Oh, yeah. He was named Tuesday in federal court as being one of 64 individuals defrauded by a Texas fund manager. So this scammer raised more than $35 million from investors. This was between July of 2016 and December of 2023. And this guy funneled nearly all of the client's fund into one single stock. And then when that failed, he used money from new investors to pay existing investors. And anyway, this guy behind the scheme just was sentenced to 11 years in prison, ordered to pay more than $31 million in restitution. No word on exactly how much Kelce lost, but he will be just fine.
2: Yeah,
1: of course. But still, no one wants to lose money.
2: No,
1: everyone wants to win money, like $2,000, right? This is your chance. 248-539-9797. Give
2: us
1: a call
2: segue.
1: Now. Yes, Spider-Man: Brand New Day is now the all-time highest-grossing movie at the domestic box office with $936.77 million. So the record was previously held by Star Wars: The Force Awakens with $936.6 million. So big news. The movie is also number 3 on the global box office chart, over $2.4 billion. Avatar still holds the number 1 spot. Avengers: Endgame is 2nd.
2: Have you guys seen the new Spider-Man?
3: I haven't.
1: I have not.
2: No, yeah, me neither.
6: I haven't seen it either. I've seen the others. They really are well put together. Tom Holland, I think, is the best Spider-Man. I will say this, about 3 to 4 months from now, this record's going to be broken by Avengers Doom.

0: Wednesday.
1: Yeah.
0: It comes out a week before Christmas.
2: Oh, wow. Yeah, perfect storm.
1: Mm-hmm. Finally, the latest beauty trend, apparently among young men worldwide, is trimming their eyelashes.
2: What?
1: Don't do this. Well, I don't get it.
3: Well, I mean, dudes will trim their eyebrows.
1: Sure.
3: Right. You don't want
2: the unibrow, the bushy unibrow.
3: Yeah.
1: Yeah. When you get older, you get those little
3: long squirrely ones. Yes. Yeah. You get them growing out of your ears, sure. Your nose.
1: That's fine and dandy. Do that.
2: But eyelashes.
1: The key, of course, is not cut them all the way down, but to carefully trim them so they're not too long. Apparently barbershops are doing this, but experts are saying, like, think twice, don't do this, because eyelashes are more than just, like, cosmetic. They actually serve a purpose to keep debris out of your eyeballs.
3: Right.
0: Is this browscaping?
3: Browscaping.
2: It wouldn't be browscaping, it'd be lashscaping.
1: Lash maxing. Yeah.
3: Who even thought of this?
1: Someone.
3: Trim your eyelashes?
1: Don't do it.
2: No. That's Heather with the news. Time for the Two Grand Slam.
4: It's the Costa and Jansen with Heather Two Grand Slam. 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
1: All right. I hope we give away $2,000 today. The rules are simple. 10 questions, 60 seconds, $25 for each question answered correctly. Get them all right, you walk away with $2,000.
2: Sounds easy.
1: Yeah.
2: Not always easy. Mason in South Lyon, the challenge is yours.
5: What's up, guys? Thanks for letting me do the $2,000 slam this morning.
3: Hey, thanks for calling in. We're excited to have you.
5: Yep, I'm super pumped. I hope Heather doesn't stumble over any questions and cost me some time.
1: Ooh,
3: oh, burn. Dropping the hammer,
1: Mason,
3: yeah.
1: I hope you get at least one wrong.
3: Yeah. Oh, yeah.
1: No, good luck, Mason. Good luck. I want to give you some money. You know the rules. Your time is going to start right now. Who does Michigan play in football on Saturday?
5: UTEP.
1: Who do the Detroit Tigers play tonight?
5: Chicago White Sox.
1: Where did Aaron Donald play in college?
5: Cal.
1: This band had the 1995 hit Just a Girl.
5: Pass.
1: Mark Davis is the owner of this NFL team.
5: Raiders.
1: James Gandolfini played this character in The Sopranos.
5: Tony.
1: Where did Bills running back James Cook play in college?
5: Pass.
1: Lima is the capital of this country.
5: Peru.
1: Who is the head football coach at Notre Dame?
5: Pass.
1: M85 is also known as this street in Southeast Michigan.
5: Pass.
1: This band had the 95 hit Just a Girl.
5: Weezer.
1: Where did Bills running back James Cook play in college?
5: Georgia.
1: Who is the head football coach at Notre Dame?
3: Well, fortunately, Heather didn't stumble,
1: and she
3: was able to get back to a whole lot of questions, so you're welcome.
1: You're welcome.
5: Thank you, Heather.
3: Got you with six.
1: Hey, that's not bad.
3: Uh-huh. If you just answer them all correct.
5: Yeah, that's pretty good. I've heard this, like, I hear it every morning, and this is the first time I've been able to play, so thank you, guys.
1: Awesome.
3: Mason, thanks for listening, and thanks for participating today.
5: Thank you.
2: Put you on hold, get you paid. That's $150.
3: Yeah. Thursday, $2,000 slam brought to you by Femininio Law. Get David, get paid. Go through it.
2: Yeah, let's do it. Michigan plays UTEP on Saturday, 3:30.
3: Yep. Got that one. It's probably going to be a little rainy. So,
2: ponchos and umbrellas.
3: Mm-hmm.
2: Tigers play tonight. Who do they face?
3: The Chicago White Sox. He got that one.
2: Mm-hmm. Aaron Donald, where do you play in college?
3: Not Cal. Pittsburgh.
2: Pittsburgh, which, by the way, has a great legacy of players.
3: Oh, yeah.
2: Dan Marino, Tony Dorsett, Larry Fitzgerald.
3: Mm-hmm.
2: This band had the 1995 hit Just a Girl.
3: No doubt.
2: The Raiders. That's who Mark Davis is the owner of. He mm-hmm. got that, and he knew Tony Soprano. That's James Gandolfini.
3: Yep. Came back with Georgia. Thankfully, Heather was able to get back to that one.
1: Yeah, no stumbling.
2: Lima's the capital of Peru. Marcus Freeman is the head coach at Notre Dame.
3: Yep.
2: And John, you know this, right? M85 is
3: Fort Street.
2: Yes.
3: Uh-huh. Know your local roads. That's the first time anybody's ever actually called in and taken shots at Heather.
1: I know.
2: He was feeling himself.
3: And you took it a little personal.
2: Hope you get at least one wrong.
3: Yeah.
1: Well, come on now.
3: Yeah, I'll do okay as long as Heather doesn't stumble.
1: Don't blame me. Know your stuff.
3: Uh-huh. I think he could

0: see Marcus Freeman.
1: Yeah.
0: But he just he couldn't get back to it.
2: Yeah. More text coming in on things more real than Larkin's injury. The Tigers' wild card chances. Sark and Holly Rowe AI videos. And Wojo's gym membership.
3: Hey!
2: Dear John is next. 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
2: 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Boom! Boom! 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That was a dumbass pick.
4: John, the people need advice. 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
2: I'm here for you.
4: The questions. Sydney Sweeney.
2: Oh, okay. I don't even have to ask the question.
5: Nope.
2: Smoke show.
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2: Oh, why not?
4: Dear John, you're married, so help me settle this argument between me and my wife.

0: Yeah, I'm not trying to trap you here.
1: I don't know.
0: Well, so it's who like, is if it? You ask that question of women and say, okay, we're not married. Would you, you know, get busy with this dude?
1: Sure.
0: Okay, absolutely.
1: Have you ever had that conversation with your wife? Like, who are your, like, celebrity cheats?
0: No.
1: Oh.
0: Because that's a different question.
1: I have.
0: Like, I'm not going to cheat on my wife for anyone.
1: Oh, well, we have celebrity cheats. Well, we did.
2: If you weren't married, who would it be then?
0: Yeah, okay. If I wasn't married and Sydney Sweeney walked up and said, hey, I want to bang.
1: Okay, you'd say, let's go.
0: Sure. I mean, yeah.
3: But does she actually want you to answer that?
0: I don't understand the difficulty in this question.
1: This is ridiculous.
0: But this is along the same lines of, do I look fat in these jeans? You know, does it look like I've put on weight?
1: She's not asking about a woman down the street that he has the possibility of actually sleeping with. He is never going to sleep with Sydney Sweeney. So why can't he just say, well, sure, why not?
0: Yeah.
1: Like why is she getting upset by that?
0: Yeah.
1: It's something that will never happen.
0: This is the craziness of our partners at times.
3: But you have to answer the question the way your partner wants you to answer the question. You just need to learn that as a good partner.
1: If your partner is mad that your husband said yes, he would sleep with Sydney Sweeney, you've got issues.
0: No, I mean, the answer is, do you smell that? I think the house is on fire. And you run as fast as you can.
3: He failed the husband test here.
0: No, he
1: didn't. I don't think so.
0: You
3: tell your wife she looks fat in those pants.
1: That's different.
3: According to John, you do.
0: No, the house is on fire. Is that an alarm? I think we're being attacked.
1: She failed in this, I think.
0: Oh, I agree. Like, the answer is obvious.
1: Yes! The answer is yes!
0: Mm-hmm.
1: It's obvious. All right. Dear John, help me. I was at a baseball game with my girlfriend and had been drinking a little. During a timeout, the stadium camera panned through the crowd and I saw myself on the screen. I thought it was the dance cam. I jumped up, ripped my shirt off, started helicoptering it over my head and attempted an extremely aggressive belly dance. My girlfriend was screaming at me to stop, but I thought she was just embarrassed, so I danced harder. But it wasn't the dance cam. It was the stadium's salute to service segment. The camera had actually been focused on the veteran sitting behind me. So while the announcer was explaining this man's military service, I was shirtless, belly jiggling, pointing at myself and screaming, "Let's go!" The veteran was laughing so hard he could barely talk. My girlfriend moved 3 seats away and pretended she didn't know me and she doesn't want to go to any more games with me. How do I make her get over this so that she can enjoy going to sporting events with me again? Just promise
0: you're going to wear a shirt that's tucked in, and maybe wear the old onesie, that like attaches and snaps.
1: No, don't do that. She won't want to go to the game. You do that. Don't do that.
3: What's the harm here? The vet laughed, right?
0: Well, the harm is you look like a fool, and
3: she's so
0: the bigger question is how many times are you going to look the fool? And is she worried that in other situations, like, okay, you have a couple of drinks and you go to somebody's wedding and that you're dancing on the floor and all of a sudden, hey, I don't know, does the shirt come off? Is that your go-to move? Shirt comes off and you go helicopter.
3: No, you want a partner who can hold their liquor.
0: Yes.
3: Who can act the way they're supposed to act.
0: Yeah, I think you just admit the fact that, hey, I misread the situation.
1: Uh-huh.
0: I made myself look like a fool. I can admit that. And I will attempt not to do this again. But I love a good time.
1: Well, that's what I was going to say.
0: If you're not
1: up
0: for a good time, maybe I don't want to sit next to you.
1: At least she knows he's a fun guy.
0: Yeah. It's a mushroom. He's a fun guy.
3: Last one is gym etiquette. Dear John, I've been lifting weights and working out for over 15 years now.
0: All right.
3: During COVID, I built a gym basement and canceled my membership. With young kids and responsibilities, I never got the membership again and made the time in the basement. But recently, I got the itch to get back into that community, that atmosphere, get out to the gym. But more importantly, the variety of machines have the ability to hit more core muscle groups.
0: Uh-huh.
3: It says, one major difference in gym culture that I don't remember pre-COVID is this superset culture. I know John knows, but for those that don't, it's alternating muscle groups on different machines simultaneously, which I'm totally fine with if no one else is trying to use the machines you're using. But once someone hops onto an empty one, you just let that machine go and circle back. I've had dudes come running across

0: the gym in the middle of another, to hop in the middle of another set in the machine to tell me they're using the leg press I'm already on. I'm not writing to ask if this is acceptable. I just want to raise awareness and let these people know what D-bags they are for this type of behavior. Proper gym etiquette is important. Re-rack your weights, don't slam weights, and don't act like every machine belongs to you while you're there. Do you agree with them, John?
1: I do. And I was out of the gym culture for a number of years because I was always, I was at Michigan, I was working out, you know, with the team. And when I was obviously with the, you know, in the NFL, I was working out with the team. And I did the same thing when I was working out at home in the off seasons. I had built a gym in the garage. After I was done and didn't need to work out the way I was working out, got rid of some of the machines, went back to the gym, and I forgot how ridiculous gyms can be. Dudes walking by the mirror, acting like they're not looking in the mirror, but looking in the mirror. You know, doing the curls in front of the mirror, and it's absolute comedy. And the fact that, here's what I think is funny too, and I think it's bizarre gym etiquette, is when, and this is a lot more for the women who are videoing themselves doing these workouts, and then they get mad at somebody behind them that, you know, is maybe not paying attention, but is, you know, caught looking at them for some reason or another, and then they get mad because you're in the back of my video. Like, all of these things are bizarre. Just go get a workout in. You don't have to look in the mirror. You don't have to do all these things. If you want to, that's fine, but you'll look ridiculous.
2: And don't hog the equipment.
0: Right.
1: Yeah. If you leave a machine, you left that machine. You're somebody done. Else is now able to. Here's what I would say. If you leave the machine, make sure you wipe it down. Mm. Like, don't leave the sweaty mess that's on the bench or on the machine.
0: Well, just, be respectful. And if you want to work in a set, ask. But don't just assume, well, I'm working these two machines at once. No, you're not. You work one machine, and you can ask to jump in if you want to work on another one.
1: Yeah, and most gyms have the... one of the things that annoys me the most is when people don't clean their machines. It's, you know, it doesn't take that much. You could just wipe it down, but if... Most gyms have the tearaway claws that are already antibacterial, especially if you're sitting on a machine and you leave the ass cheeks on.
2: Oh,
1: like,
2: gross.
1: Just wipe it down.
0: Yeah, that's ridiculous.
1: It is.
0: Send in your questions, DearJohnJansen@gmail.com. It's 97.1.
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4: We're going to make our Lions pick today, rest of the picks tomorrow. Got some text from Dear John. If you married someone who asks if they look fat in pants when they're fat in pants, I'd start accepting your partner will be looking fat in pants. She wanted him to say that she was hotter than Sydney Sweeney, Roy in Clarkston. Cookies, you're wrong AF. Husband answered the question correctly. Jim, you're a simp. Why would she ask that question when a majority of guys would say yes? If he said he wouldn't sleep with Sydney Sweeney, she should be worried about his sexuality.
5: It just seems like it's... You already know what the answer is going to be.
6: Right.
5: You could ask anybody that. And they'd say, yeah, yes, yes.
4: I feel like I'm the only one who read the question. Because he said,
5: yes.
4: What if you had to divorce me? And he said, I'd need to think about divorcing you to sleep with Sydney Sweeney. And you guys think that's the way he should answer that with his wife.
6: No, that's so completely different. It's so stupid.
5: It's so stupid because he's never going to hook up with Sydney Sweeney. So he can say, sure, let me think about that.
7: Not with that attitude.
6: Here's a comment on Twitch, which I think is 100% accurate. His life was literally trying to get in a fight. That's a dumb question.
4: Right, so you just avoid the fight.
6: Right, yeah.
4: That's the husband test. I'm not going to...
6: House is on fire. I think I hear one of the kids screaming.
5: It should just be a fun, silly question that shouldn't make anybody upset.
4: But you have to know it's not a fun... It wasn't to her. Know your partner. You're stepping in it. Come on, make a heady play.
6: Yeah. I agree.
4: Okay. We got some more text.
6: Sky is falling.
5: Stupid. It's just a dumb question.
4: Things that are more real than Dylan Larkin's injury, Tiger Woods' driver's license. Ty Mateen making a play tonight for the Lions.
6: Uh-huh.
4: The Costa family Mastacholi recipe, # fake Italian.
6: We got a response to Mason. That was the two Grand Slam caller calling you out.
5: Yeah,
6: making sure that you didn't fumble any
5: shots
6: of the
5: fired before the game even started.
6: The response on Twitch is in your defense.
5: Okay,
6: first of all, it was Bridezilla, taking strays. Colin is going to go from beating up neighbors to beating up callers. Confrontational Colin.
5: Watch out.
4: Heyo. We did get someone on gym culture with the text saying, I'm pretty sure this gym culture would put me over the edge. Humans are already idiotic enough in their day-to-day. I suppose it makes sense it'd be even more evident at the gym. That's Jeff in Petoskey.
6: Some of the greatest people watching are airports is one of them. Pick any city if you're sitting outside. Like I know you like it down in Royal Oak, right?
4: Yeah.
6: If you're sitting outside and watching people walk by, watching interactions of people, and just the bizarreness of humans,

0: gyms, if you could just sit there and be a fly on the wall and watch how people act at gyms, it is some of the greatest people watching ever.
1: Filming yourself in the gym, filming concerts, filming fireworks, filming sorority letter openings, filming eating food. People need to delete social media and recover from their addiction.
0: Yes.
1: Has anybody ever gone back and watched fireworks they recorded on their phone?
0: Well, sometimes you do, and then you're like, well, that's not how I remember it. It was better.
1: Right. Use your eyes. Enjoy it.
0: Yes. Use your memory.
1: Adam and Davidson, you're on 97.1. Adam, I'll give you 1 minute, then we got to make our Lions pick.
2: I'm so excited to get to 1 minute. I was going to talk about the Lions, but this topic is crazy. Heather, You better be careful what you wish for, because at the end of the day, I'm a nobody from nowhere, and I went to Hawaii, and I met Tommy Lee at the Four Seasons. I was there for a wedding. Cousins, rich, loaded, paid for everything. It was great.
3: That's sweet.
2: And so I'm sitting there. Go ahead. And then Tommy come walking up, and he had them lips on his neck, and I'm just standing there, and he's in his cut-off shorts, whatever. I look over here, Tommy Lee. Yeah, blah, blah, blah. And we sit there, and we had a cognac, whatever. We went up, and we were sitting. We were just talking. And there she came. It was Pamela Anderson. And, like, my whole life, I was like, Pamela Anderson, oh, man, that's a hall pass. My wife's there, blah, blah, blah. She came. We were sitting there, blah, blah, blah. And I was like, can we get a picture? And she sat on my lap. Yeah, we took a picture, all that, blah, blah, blah. But in my brain, me and my wife had the hall pass was happening.
3: Uh-huh.
2: You know? But,
3: but it didn't, did it?
2: It could have, Heather.
3: Oh, could it? Oh,
2: I love my wife. I love my wife. You don't make this up. This is not something you make up, I swear. So
1: careful who you give hall passes to.
3: Yeah, I guess so.
2: Right?
3: You never know.
0: Could be walking down the road. You could be in Hawaii. You never know who you're going to meet.
1: Adam, sorry, I got to cut you off.
3: He says.
1: We got to make our pick.
3: Okay.
4: All right, the one game tonight. Lions at the Bills. The debut of Highmark Stadium. Bills favored by 5.5 points, Jim.
1: Everybody's picking against the Lions, including me. I do not think they win this football game, but I'll gladly take the points. 5.5 in a game that I think is going to be lower scoring than people realize. I've got a stat for you, John. Lions Bills over under is up to 54.5. It would be the highest over under in a game where both teams are on short rest since 2002. In the 9 games since, the under has gone 9-0. Low scoring game, points at a premium, short week. Give me 5.5.
0: And even if the offensive line's not at full strength, I still think this offense is able to score points. I don't know how many points. I think they keep it close. Defensively, I think I'm going to put my faith in Kelvin Shepard that he's going to dial up some magic on defense, and I do think they keep it close. So I'm going to take the Lions.
3: I'm going to take the Bills. I don't think they will. But every time I choose against them, last year anyway, they always won.
1: Is it because Josh Allen's the hall pass?
3: No. I did pause for a minute.
0: I need to think a little longer on that one.
4: Jim, you said it. Everybody's picking against the Lions, including yourself. Gave up 400 yards passing to Tyler Shuck. Oh, look how good Josh Allen was against a great defense in Houston last week. Oh, they're opening up a new stadium. Oh, the Lions defense looks terrible. Throw it all away. All talk. Lions cover. Lions win.
5: Whoa! So I've been torn on this game because the Lions have been great in primetime under Campbell. The offensive line injuries changed my mind. And the reason for that is I think the Bills are going to be able to get the golf. You got Ed Oliver playing his first game at home since his son tragically passed away. I think the environment's going to intensify their defensive mentality. And who's playing left guard if a injury-prone Barch gets hurt? You know, can we trust Borum? You know, he's a backup. I don't think they're going to be able to run the ball that well. Now, the Bills' run defense is not good, but the Lions' offensive line isn't as good either. I'm going to take the Bills.
0: Well, I mean, I think yesterday it was 4.5, and then all the injuries came out, it moved to 5.5.
5: All right.
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6: Morning. What's up, guys?
7: We had a question earlier in the day, and it was just in reaction to week one and the fact that there were so many points scored. Normally, defenses are ahead of offenses. Why were the offenses so dominant in week one this year in the NFL?
6: It's a great question. It's funny because I was thinking what you were thinking, John, and I almost said early in the game that I called Bills Texans. Yeah, I'm expecting this to be a lower scoring game. Thank God I didn't say that.
7: Yeah.
6: Because those teams were going back and forth. That game was awesome. So was the Lions-Saints game. By the way, I'm in Buffalo right now. I'll be on the call tonight for Westwood One. You guys can't hear it there in Detroit. You'll hear Dan, which will be great. But, you know, my theory on that is a couple things. You know, there's 21 new offensive coordinators in the NFL. And so you really don't have a great way to scout them. So you have two things going on here. Number one, these guys just spent 7 months trying to come up with new wrinkles, new things. And so if you're a defensive coordinator, a lot of what you're doing is scouting a team based on tendencies. Well, number one, it's the first game, so you don't have anything with this collection of players. And then number two, 21 new offensive coordinators, including a bunch of guys that have never done it before. So not only do you not have anything to scout from this year, you don't really even have other years. You know, just Declan Doyle in Baltimore, a lot of these guys that have never done it before. So I think that's part of it. I also think that more and more teams have figured out that if all these teams are going to play two high shell safeties, and if that's going to be the popular defense, get multiple tight ends out there and run it on them, kind of like the Lions did against the Saints. Run it down their throat and make them have to commit the extra guy, then take some shots deep. The Lions didn't even connect on their shots deep, otherwise they would have scored more points. But I do think the under center stuff, the extra tight ends, I think it's the combo of the unknown plus teams having a better idea, better plan now for how to attack these, let's call them Fangio-style defenses. Mm.
5: So as we set the stage for the Bills tonight, it's the Lions defense that was on the field way too much in a quick turnaround. It's a brand new stadium and all the joy and energy for Buffalo. It's Detroit's secondary against Josh Allen, and now we see we got injuries popping up on the offensive line. So everything points to Buffalo. Does Detroit have a shot tonight?
6: They do have a shot. It certainly does feel like if the Lions win, it's going to be kind of like the game was a couple years ago from a score standpoint. I mean, I think if the Lions win, this game is in the 30s, and Jared Goff and their skill guys, Jameson Williams, Laporta, Amon-Ra, and Gibbs, have a really nice night. I think they have to. With some of the injuries on the Lions defense, with just how good Josh Allen is, and now he probably has maybe the

0: best weapons of his career with DJ Moore and the way Dalton Kincaid played on Sunday in Houston, their first round pick tight end. This feels like a 35-31, 38-35 game. So the Lions have to keep pace. You know, Goff has to probably put up bigger numbers than he did on Sunday. And it might be a game where whoever has the ball last has a chance to win. The question in my mind will be, you know, how many adjustments do the Bills make defensively from week one to week two? And can the Lions keep pace? Because I think it's going to be tough for them to slow down Allen and this Bills offense.
1: So we've got a lot of numbers, a lot of stats that say, hey, on a short week, offenses tend to struggle a little bit. You still think this is going to be a high-scoring affair?
0: I do, yeah. It's kind of crazy. I don't have it right in front of me, but I want to say that the Lions have scored over 30 points in their last three Thursday night games, which is incredible. The other thing is, you know, there was like long stretches there, and you guys remember it, where the Lions were so bad that they hardly ever played in primetime games. You know, they just didn't get that many of them. Over the last 5 years, your Detroit Lions are 14-3 in primetime games. 14-3, that's the best in the entire NFL. And in fact, they've scored 34 points or more in three straight Thursday night football games. So yes, that is the track record typically, John, but I don't know. I'm going with what the Lions have shown, which is that they are a machine on the offensive side of the ball typically.
2: How much can a team clean up in a quick, short turnaround like this? Like you mentioned, hey, what is Buffalo going to do? Certainly Detroit's going to want to clean some things up too. Dan Campbell on our show talked about tightening things up. But how much can you realistically get done in 72 hours?
0: That's a terrific question. And I think the answer is, well, number one, you can correct the mistakes that you made in the game on Sunday. And then number two, I think the coordinators can and will call it differently. You know, I did the CBS game for Bills Texans Sunday, and I was really surprised. Jimmy Leonard, my former teammate in Buffalo, you know, talking with him before the game, I really thought he was going to be aggressive. I really thought they were going to pressure C.J. Stroud a lot. They hardly did at all. And I've seen his quotes this week where he said, well, you know, they were trying to get the ball out quickly. And in fairness, it wasn't working when they did pressure a couple times early. So I don't think he's going to sit back and just let Goff, you know, pick him apart. But if his concern was Stroud getting rid of the ball early, well, wait till he sees Goff. You know, I mean, I kind of feel like it can't be the answer of, well, they're trying to get the ball out early so we can't bring pressure, because then, you know, you're going to let the guy have a chance. I'm expecting some more pressure from Leonard tonight, but that's what I was expecting on Sunday too, and it didn't happen.
1: I think it was, I mean, over 30 touches for Jahmyr Gibbs in game one. And I think game two, it's going to be much the same in terms of how many times he actually touches the ball, and it's carries, it's catches. How sustainable is the use of Jahmyr Gibbs throughout the course of this year?
0: Well, he's not going to be able to have over 30 touches every game and make it through the season. I think everyone realizes that. And maybe he does, you know, play in every game, but I think that would just take too much out of him. But that was a unique game. You know, I mean, they needed it. Number one, it was a game that they had a big lead in, so that helped a lot of the touches in the second half. Game ended up going to overtime. So there were a lot of factors that led to that. I don't think every game is going to be Jahmyr carrying the ball that much. I think they'll definitely have some games where teams, and maybe even tonight, are more focused on slowing him down. So it's going to have to be more Goff throwing it maybe more to LaPorta and Jameson Williams. So I don't think he's going to get that many touches, that many games. I will say, and I'll probably say this early in the broadcast, I'm really curious to see how much juice he has tonight. Mm-hmm. You know, you go from 34 touches and then a short week. You know, is he as electric and dynamic as he normally is, or does he look a little bit sluggish tonight? I'm very curious about that.
2: Yeah, that's one thing we can look for, like, really early on in the game. Yeah. Ross Tucker.

0: Your NFL Insider Calls brought to you by Nationwide. What is your pick for tonight's game?
1: Yeah, I like the Bills to win the game. I mean, that place, even just flying up here, the whole plane was Bills fans. I mean, this is the tickets, last I checked, were going for over $1,500. You know, they're basically treating this like the Super Bowl here. You know, even talking with people, season ticket holders, I said, I mean, did you think about selling your tickets so that you can pay for your whole package? And they're like, oh, no, I'm not missing this one. So this is like a celebration tonight of all Bills fans everywhere. The atmosphere is going to be incredible. I really think it's almost like sometimes when you play a road game in college in a really raucous environment, the Lions are going to have to find a way to just hang in there early, because I think the Bills will be flying around, and the Lions, it would really, really help them if they could go on a long touchdown drive early and try to quiet this crowd, because if the Bills get up on them early, it feels like it could really snowball with the noise and everything. I have no idea how loud this stadium is. I guess we're going to find out.
2: Whether it's a new stadium or not, like, we all know that the Bills are, you know, the Bills fans are going to be loud. And now you're down Blake Miller. You got Larry Borm going in at tackle. How concerned are you of being able to protect Jared Goff?
1: Yeah, it's not good. I mean, you basically are now on to your second guy at right tackle, center, and left guard. And, you know, the guy that Borm's going to go against, Greg Rousseau, a lot of times he was super impressive against the Texans. He had 2 sacks, 2 forced fumbles against the Texans on Sunday, including, you know, over the right tackle, the game-winning strip sack of C.J. Stroud. So this is going to be a real challenge for Borum. They're absolutely going to have to be in silent count. You know, John, I know you hated that. Nobody likes silent count. I mean, that takes away your advantage for sure. So, good luck, Larry.
2: A lot of help with the running backs, and hopefully Vaki figures out to hit the defensive end versus, you know, either tackle in the back.
1: That's exactly right. I was just going to say that. You know, the Bills, they chipped and slid against those dudes for the Texans almost every snap. You know, I like to think that the Lions and Dan Campbell are smart enough, especially early, to let Borum settle in here.
0: Yep. He's Ross Tucker. We'll check in next week. Ross, thanks.
1: Sounds great. See you guys.
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4: Probably the best text we're going to get all day. We just had Ross Tucker on. He said this is going to be like the Bills Super Bowl. They're bringing a new stadium. The fans are all revved up. Text says if this is really the Bills Super Bowl, I love the Lions' chances.
5: Uh-huh. 0 for 4.
6: Trust me, that's not the best text of the day. We didn't read the best text of the day.
4: Oh.
6: The best text of the day goes back to Dear John.
4: Oh.
6: And it was a woman who texts in and says, I'm a heterosexual woman married for 30 years and I would sleep with Sydney Sweet. That was the best text of the day.
4: I didn't even know we had that text. I stand corrected. Our second best text of the day was about the Lions beating the Bills in their Super Bowl. Ross did say something I thought was interesting, and it is a fear. If it goes south early, we do not want this to be Goff throwing 40 times on the road with three offensive linemen filling in. You got to start strong in this spot because our recipe has been pretty consistent. Yours was run the ball.
5: Right.
4: Keep Allen on the sideline, maybe get him to press a little bit, limit possessions. And then mine was, you're going to need takeaways. Allen lost six games last year. Five of them, he committed at least two turnovers. Lions defense did that against the Saints with three takeaways. It is a requirement if they're going to steal possessions and win tonight.
5: And all of that, what does all of that do? If you have long drives, if you have a rushing attack for the opponent that slows the game down and takes the offense off what is so dynamic about this Bills team, along with turnovers, it takes the crowd out of the game.
4: Yep.
5: And I think that's going to be a huge factor in this game.
4: Yeah, and he believes more shootout, and I get it with these teams and specifically the way the Lions secondary looks, but I could see the world short week where this is an underplay. Maybe Gibbs doesn't have the same explosiveness. The offensive line's a little clunky. You're going to need to get some takeaways. And in that world, a 5.5... kind of what I'm hanging my hat on. I don't think they're going to win tonight, but I like the 5.5 from a pick standpoint.
5: Oh, I do too. And it's, you know, we talk about, you know, players and individual matchups, and a lot of eyeballs are going to be on Larry Borum. Mm-hmm. If he wants to raise his stature in the league,
4: this is it.
5: This is an opportunity. And I don't know that he really thought, like, at some point, maybe, hey, whether it's Penei Sewell, he's been durable. And we all knew coming into the NFL that Blake Miller, famously, we had talked about it, had only missed one practice, didn't miss a game at Clemson. I don't know that he really expected that he was going to get much opportunity other than coming in as the guy that's going to report as eligible.
4: So I was looking, because there's a Blake Miller text I wanted to read you. Tom did bring me the woman who wants to sleep with Sydney Sweeney text.
5: Oh,
4: so okay. It was real. John, the text is anyone nervous that Blake Miller is already injured after one game? I'm hoping he isn't an injury bug player. What's your thought on that?
5: It's bad timing. I'm not going to go down that road just yet. I'm disappointed that it's one game in and now he's one that's out. And I don't even know if we'll ever know if this game had been played on Sunday. Mm-hmm. Would he be able to play? A couple more days of you know, recovery, treatment.
4: Yeah.
5: Would he be back out there? I don't know. I don't know what the severity of it is.
4: It's hard without knowing the specific injury. He was a guy that hardly missed practice. Only one missed practice right at Clemson.
5: Yeah.
4: To see him miss two and a game, I think people are, guys, this is unique. It's a Thursday night. I'm certainly not willing to label him.
5: No. We'll have to see how things go the rest of the year.
4: Yeah. Bill in Canton. Bill, good morning.
7: Hey guys, good morning. First thing, John, I always turn the radio TV down to listen to you and Doug. I cannot stand listening to Gus Johnson, so that's an easy pick for me.
5: Thanks, Bill.
7: And that was a great win on Saturday. I was very proud of Michigan for coming back after week one.
4: Mm-hmm.
7: First of all, I don't have a lot of confidence tonight in the Lions winning because Josh Allen at home is a big, it's a tall task. And the Lions even though

0: they have gone into Kansas City and Dallas and all these other cities in the past and won. That's great. And I think they still have a chance, but you got to figure out the offensive line is totally different. So you don't have that third or fourth receiver. Raymond's gone and Clark and Randall, those guys are gone. You don't have your safeties and you don't have Ben Johnson. I mean, Ben Johnson, we don't really like Ben Johnson anymore, but you got to admit he was the architect of that offense when they were scoring 30, 40, 50 points a game. So that's just my concern. We'll have to see going forward how the Lions are going to do going forward. But we don't know what Drew Pensing is yet. But that's my concern. So I don't know. Just what do you guys think?
1: Yeah, I mean, you say I don't know, and I'll tell you the same thing. I'm sitting there last night knowing we got to pick this game today. And this is a hard one to figure out because you can convince yourself last year they went into Baltimore and won. Right? No, nobody goes into Baltimore. NFC teams don't go into Baltimore and win. And the Lions did it last year with Graham Glasgow at center.
2: Right.
1: You know what I mean? Like, they didn't have to have some super line to win in Baltimore last year. You know, they contained a mobile quarterback and ran the football and came away with what we thought was a signature win at the time.
2: Right. And being that this is week two, now obviously we had no idea what this Bills team was going to look like under Joe Brady, somewhat because he was there last year, sure, as the offensive coordinator. But year to year, personnel, what was Josh Allen going to look like with DJ Moore? There's some uncertainty there as well. The biggest concern is Jahmyr Gibbs on a short week with the workload that he had last week. It's Larry Borum, not Blake Miller. And I do think, as you said this earlier, Ben Bartsch, I think is an upgrade over Mahogany at left guard. So
1: it's the dumbest thing we could fight about, but I said there are three starters out and you said it's two starters out. It's regardless.
2: Well, because Juice Scruggs started last week and Cade Mays, yes, we all knew he was going to be out. Anyway, my point is when you're looking at preparing for this game, coaches were preparing for this game long before they played New Orleans. Josh Allen is a known commodity. James Cook is a known commodity. Their offensive line, in large part, is a known commodity. Some of what they are doing defensively, in fact, a lot of what they're doing defensively, is a known commodity. So the game plan and how they're preparing for it mentally, I'm not that concerned about. It's more about how can the Lions come off of a short week knowing that they've got a different offensive tackle playing with Larry Boring, and knowing it, Dan said, Jahmyr Gibbs, best shape of his career.
1: We're going to see.
2: We'll see.
1: Hey, I want to get your thoughts on this text. Is this spin zone or is there some truth to it? Guy says, is this actually better that Blake Miller isn't playing? It would be a rookie on the road in a tough environment versus a more steady veteran to play in this spot.
2: I'll take better player every time. Yeah,
1: so there's a little bit of a spin zone there.
2: Yeah,
1: all right.
2: Yeah, because I mean, okay, NFL environments are a little different than college environments. But at Clemson, he played in some, you know, at the end of his tenure there, didn't play in a lot of big games, but a lot of loud environments.
1: No kidding.
2: That doesn't change. You get used to playing in loud environments.
1: All right, let's get to Heather with the news. Heather, what's going on?
3: Hey, guys. Well, a high school syllabus in Macomb County is getting a lot of attention over a policy involving female students and their menstrual cycles. So Lakeview High School, this is in St. Clair Shores, their swimming class syllabus reportedly says that female students who miss a swim day because of their periods can make up a class, but they're required to disclose the length of their menstrual cycle. So they need like a letter from their parents. Okay. It's in the language in the syllabus. Anyway, that's what it says. So that language has really sparked a lot of backlash from parents and others who question why students would have to provide that kind of personal information just to make up a missed class. And there's one father in particular who is speaking out. Maybe not more than others, but his voice is being heard. He's done a lot of interviews. He said he was stunned after reading the syllabus. He immediately reached out to the school leaders, and he says that the response he got fell short of a district-wide fix. So he was told, all right, your daughter doesn't need to participate in this policy.
2: But we're not going to make a change.
3: But we're not making a change. So others will have to do that as well. The father believes the requirement raises Title IX concerns, arguing female students like his daughter are being singled out because of their menstrual cycles. Other parents are also speaking out, and the superintendent did release a statement, which was pretty generic, basically saying that they are going to be having a meeting with those who are concerned and they'll discuss everything. And they say that the district remains fully committed to educational excellence and best practices in all it does. So I'm sure there will be a revision in that.

0: us very soon.
1: I would think so.
0: Yes. A medical emergency call in Monroe turned into a house fire rescue, and firefighters ended up finding a three-month-old baby who nobody knew was even inside. So Monroe firefighters, paramedics were called on Monday to a home after there was a report that a 20-year-old woman was having trouble breathing. When they got to this house, the front door was opened, but firefighters noticed like a haze kind of inside the house, which seems strange for this medical call, and that's when they realized there was smoke in the kitchen, and the woman who made the call was actually unconscious. So crews got her out of the house, put the fire out, which was like on the stove. But then before leaving, firefighters said, you know what, we better go take a quick look through the house. And that's when they found this three-month-old baby in a bouncer in one of the back like bedrooms, I'm guessing, just down the hall from where the mother was found. The good news is that the baby was perfectly fine and is going to be fine. And the mom is also expected to recover. But the fire commander, Scott Smiley, said firefighters don't typically conduct a full search of a home after a medical call, which is why he said this could have ended very differently. Obviously, they saw the fire, so they knew they must look. But gosh, imagine if they didn't.
1: Oh.
0: That little girl, whew, or boy, I don't even know if it was a boy or girl, right. But I pictured a girl in my head. Anyway, listen to this story. There's a couple in Cedar City, Utah, who says they are overcome with grief after their veterinarian accidentally euthanized their beloved dog. So Lily, a 9.5-year-old Yorkie, was the life of the party before she went to the vet. Her owners say they took her for a routine allergy shot, along with another pet that had passed away that needed to be cremated. That's not really part of the story, but Lily was in a room, right, like you do at the vet, and her owner was holding her as the doctor administered this believed to be allergy shot. But then it didn't take long for the owner, Amy, to notice something wasn't right.
2: And then they administered the shot, and he says, what's wrong? Why is she going limp? And the doctor says, well, we euthanized her. And he says, why are you euthanizing her? She's here for an allergy shot.
1: Oops.
0: Oh my gosh. Afterward, the vet did admit that he made a major error.
1: No kidding.
0: Yeah, told them that the office had mixed up their shots and that a cat had just come in to be euthanized.
1: Oh man.
3: Yeah, I'd sue him for every dollar. Are you kidding me?
0: Oh my gosh.
3: Oh, a simple mix up.
1: Yeah. Is this shot supposed to make Fluffy tired? Like, they're not waking up.
0: Oh my gosh. I can't even imagine. And then when you read the couple's story, like, they say they cannot have children of their own, so their pets are like their... they are their babies! I can't believe it. It's crazy.
3: It's Heather with the news. Thursday touchdown is next. The game plan. How do the Lions pull it off? It's 97.1.
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1: Touchdown! All right, guys, we've got Lions-Bills tonight right here on 97.1. Paint the path to a Lions victory in Buffalo's new Highmark Stadium.
2: Run the ball, slow the game down, get explosive, obviously, out of Jahmyr Gibbs, but win time of possession. Now, that could be a tricky number, because if you win time of possession, it doesn't necessarily mean that you've eliminated the explosives for Josh Allen and DJ Moore. They could score quickly, which then throws off the win the time of possession. But if you can keep them out of rhythm, if you slow things down, you'll keep the crowd somewhat maintained. So I think that's what you got to do. Run the football, and then on defense, you got to limit those big plays.
3: You have the whole defense dress up as Spider-Man. That'll mess with Josh Allen. I do think this comes down to the Lions' defense. Everyone's going to fixate on three offensive linemen, or two starting offensive linemen not playing. Their defense has to win them this game. Josh Allen lost six games a year ago. Five of the six, he committed two-plus turnovers.
2: Yeah.
3: You need to win the turnover battle. At least plus one, might have to be plus two, because he's going to move the ball. You got to be opportunistic. Get a hand on it, punch the ball out, get some takeaways.
1: All right, Kenneth Walker III, fresh off his Super Bowl MVP, tore up the Broncos on Monday night with 173 yards and two total touchdowns. Is K-9 the greatest skill position player ever out of Michigan State when it comes to NFL production?
3: Yes, I'll be a prisoner of the moment. He's got a Super Bowl MVP. Let's look at the rest of the list. He's the list.
1: Well, there's other guys on the list.
3: Super Bowl MVPs from MSU. No. Let's do a whole list. Ready? We'll spend the next 4 hours.
1: How many are from Michigan?
2: All right.
1: There's only 50 or 60 Super Bowl MVPs.
2: Right. All right. We do have some Hall of Famers on the list. And so I'll start with Andre Rice. He's not a Hall of Famer, but five-time Pro Bowler, has a Super Bowl with the Packers. Derek Mason, 50.

0: answer, and I don't know if you want to be on record as saying kickers are skill positions.
1: I'm not even to the guy that I'm going to talk about yet, and that's the defensive back Herb Adley. Adderley. 1960s all decade team.
2: Well, that wouldn't
1: six
2: be a skill
1: NFL
2: position.
1: Championships, three Super Bowl rings, 5-time Pro Bowler, and a four-time first-team All-Pro.
2: I should have talked this out. I don't consider that a skill position. This was a quarterback, receiver, tight end, and running back.
1: Because we want to get into the argument about playing the game with skill. I think it does take more skill to play offensive line than it does to go catch a ball.
2: Listen, from a...
1: And then we're going to throw in there Joe DeLaMalier, and we're going to have Flo Zell, the hotel.
2: He destroyed the question. I mean, seriously.
1: Okay.
2: Let's just move on.
1: So I think he's probably, if we're talking offensive players.
2: Where's Plaxico?
1: Third on the list. Yeah, no.
2: I put Plaxico and Mason and then Rising in the debate.
1: Yeah.
2: The NFL had the highest scoring week one in Super Bowl era. Why do you think this is the scoring's up so much?
1: It's officiating. You can't hit quarterbacks. Even if you do, you can't land on quarterbacks. And even if you don't land on quarterbacks, you're going to get penalized. That's part of it. It's wide receiver rules. It's tackling rules. It is everything that is limiting defenses that is the benefit of offenses. We saw it in week one. We're going to continue to see it throughout the NFL season.
0: You're asking specifically why week one was record setting? Well, one team almost scored 60 points. The answer is Caleb Williams and Ben Johnson.
2: You and Ben Johnson, man. All right, we've had some good defenses like the Broncos and Texans get rocked in week one. Then you had the Chargers ruining survivor pools with their loss to the Cardinals. Which of these three teams is most likely to miss the playoffs?
0: I want to direct your attention to the Chargers' next 8 games. They'll play the Raiders, but then buckle up. At Buffalo, at Seattle, Denver, at Kansas City, at the Rams, Houston, and at Baltimore. The Chargers, if I had to pick one from the group to fall out, it would be them.
1: Ditto. I mean, I've got all that listed as well, but I also trust the defense of the Broncos and the Texans more than I trust anything that the Chargers are doing.
2: Drew Brees said he considered coming out of retirement to play for the Broncos in the AFC Championship game last year after Bo Nix's injury. Do you think he would have played better than Jarrett Stidham?
1: No, he hasn't played since 2020. And even at that, I mean, okay, so there was only 12 games, I think, in 2020. He played all of those games. Before that, he still couldn't play a full season. I don't think he would have got through the game. And I'll sit there and say this. I think Jarrett Stidham actually played better than Drake May in that game. So maybe if Tom had come back to play for New England and Drew had come back to play for Denver, we might have had a decent game. It was just a terrible quarterback game. Drake May was 10 of 20, 21, and Jarrett Stidham was 17 of 31. The issue was the rushing attack for Denver. They couldn't rush the football.
0: Yeah, a sloppy, snowy game. Both teams missed 2 field goals. If old man Rivers was any indication, no, I don't think Drew Brees was coming back and fixing it.
2: All right, I'm going to steal something from Greg here from On Campus on Tuesday. He allowed you guys to rescind your national title pick. I'm going to allow you guys to rescind your NFC championship game representative in the Super Bowl pick. So both of you had the Rams representing the NFC in the Super Bowl. Do either of you want to take that back after their loss in the Myles Garrett injury?
1: I'd just like to say this. You got a chance to answer that first, and you came up with a soft answer. You have a chance to show a backbone. What are you going to do here?
0: I don't need to put any extra emphasis on this. I can speak for myself. No.
1: But you already did.
0: No. Who would back out of a preseason pick after only 1 week? Maybe 2 weeks, but certainly not after only 1 week. And by the way, it's a game in Australia. I just think you're throwing that out. I'm not willing to back out of the Rams. I think if they make the playoffs, and they should, that's a team that can flip the switch and go on a run.
1: I agree. No, I'm not going to back out of this because it Myles Garrett, I would assume there's no timetable, but I think he'll be back. We're going to see what Aaron Donald looks like when he comes back, and the two of them together defensively, they're still a threat. Just those two guys to be Super Bowl champs. And then you look at offensively, I don't think Matthew Stafford just all of a sudden woke up and can't play anymore. I was shocked at the way that the offense played. And I do think there's a lot of it about what they did and how they traveled. You telling me 12 staffers, little people that don't play the game, that over 2 years, they're going to say, okay, well, let's send them to Australia and see how their bodies react.
2: All right, so going into the season, I believe

0: Chris Shula, the defensive coordinator at the Rams, would have been the number one on the list of new guys to get a first-time head coaching job. I think his reputation's on the line here big time right now because, look, they don't have Garrett and they don't have Donald maybe. They don't have them together, which was the recipe for this team being dominant, maybe for weeks. And you don't have Jared Verse from last year. So now your defense is actually worse than last year. And if they struggle here early and build up losses, I agree with Jim. I think they might get this thing rolling in December. And if they go get in, watch out. But definitely major, you know, flaws after just week one, you know, and potential concerns.
1: I'm not going to hit the panic button.
0: At the Browns, Dolphins, and Titans all looked awful in week one. Which of these teams ends up with the number one pick in the 2027 draft?
1: Tennessee Titans. They can't defend. They can't run the ball. They can't throw the ball. They can't do anything. And Robert Saleh, we saw him with the Jets. Is this him as a head coach? Like, I don't understand it. We saw Arizona get a win with a new head coach and what we believe is not a great roster. I just don't understand why there can't be any measure of improvement. In fact, I think they looked worse than they did last year.
2: Wow. I think Paul Sarah gets the number one pick. I think the Dolphins will be the worst team in football.
0: I think the Tennessee Titans are the worst run organization in the NFL. I thought this last year. I know the Browns are easy because of the Deshaun Watson debacle, but take that out, you know, and the collective decisions that the Titans have made over years here. Got rid of Vrabel. Yeah. And first year he goes to the Super Bowl.
1: Yeah.
0: They're just a poorly run organization.
2: There you go. Thursday touchdown. 97-1.
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2: You know what, Joe, I think we've kind of released a statement on that. I think it's important for us to keep that private and in-house. You know, one thing I want to touch on Dylan right away is he sustained an injury earlier this week. He's been seen by our doctors. He's not going to be, he'll be at training camp with the team, rehabbing, but he won't be on the ice participating. It's going to take him a little bit of time to get back from it. And when we have a better timeline of when he will be back and available, we'll let everybody know.
3: Do you believe?
4: I don't know if anybody's buying it. Sean Horkoff, Dylan Larkin sustained an injury. All right. We've been getting texts from you guys all show long on things that you believe are more real than Dylan Larkin's injury, including Manti Te'o's girlfriend, Aaron Rodgers' wife, Jalen Duren's max contract, the Tigers making the playoffs,
5: and 10 games,
4: and Michigan's added second. Things you believe in more than Dylan Larkin's injury. By the way, did you see the NCAA came out and said protocols weren't followed? It should have gone the other way.
5: Yes.
4: Yeah.
5: I mean,
4: oh boy.
5: I think we all kind of anticipated that.
4: The Sark and Holly Rowe videos, things more real than Dylan Larkin's injury, Wojo's gym membership, Costa's swinger lifestyle, and Heather's dream about Jim.
5: Oh, wow.
4: Good throw in Bryce Underwood as a pocket passer. We're going to keep collecting those throughout the show. We'll present them all to Gator at the end because I want to get his reaction. I also have to clear up some things from our Thursday touchdown. I'm sorry. DBs aren't a skill position, question mark?
5: I kind of thought the same thing.
4: Not in Tom's world. So we're going to forget about Kirk Cousins. Guy was meant to be an afterthought, carved out a very nice career for himself.
5: He has. I would say Andre Rison.
4: Should be ahead of him, yes.
5: Yeah. I would probably even put Derek Mason in there.
4: Yeah, and Kenneth Walker. Le'Veon Bell, question mark? Had a couple of very nice seasons.
5: He did, but I think longevity was not his best asset.
4: Right. Dressing up as Spider-Man won't work on Josh Allen. His wife is an Avenger. Yeah, but he's afraid of spiders. Certainly uncomfortable around them if you saw him at the podium this week.
5: Yeah, which I didn't realize.
4: That's why all the spiders were on the TV.
5: Yeah, well, I mean, I'm starting to connect those dots.
4: All right. See if we can get you there.
5: I just didn't anticipate that would be a talking point?
4: I don't know, John. I do want to dive deeper into the question Tom asked about, well, how do they do this? What is the pathway to the Lions pulling it off? Because call it what it is, surface level, it's Josh Allen at home against that secondary who was on the field for 90 plays a couple days ago. You know, it's a quick turnaround for this defense against Josh Allen, who's 8-1 on Thursday Night Football.
5: Dan Campbell's 3-0.
4: There he is. There you go. How do they pull this off? Because you're missing not one, not two, but three of the guys that ideally would be starting up front on this football team, which we know what that means for Jared Goff, and you know how that impacts a run game. How do they pull this off? That's our question.
5: You're going to have to run the football. I think when you're talking about replacement players on the offensive line, one of the things that you should still be able to do is run block. And maybe it's not, we saw Juice early in that game struggle to get up to the second level. Maybe you don't have a whole bunch of, 15, 20 yard runs by Jahmyr Gibbs. But I think if you put, you put him one-on-one with a linebacker, you put him one-on-one with the secondary, I'll take those odds. But you're going to have to be able to run the football. And if you are having a whole bunch of 4 and 5 yard runs, then you pair those together, you move the sticks, you win time of possession. Then it's going to come down defense.

0: effectively, can you limit, not eliminate, but can you limit the big plays by Josh Allen?
1: It's terrifying to say out loud. I think the defense has to win this game. I think they need to get some takeaways. Josh Allen's going to move the ball. The Bills' offense is going to hum. Can you get some sudden takeaways, sudden change, set your offense up in good field position and frustrate a Bills offense because they don't have the ball, because it got knocked away or tipped into a defender's hands?
0: Well, and if you're running the ball, if you're winning the time of possession, there is that threat of the big play by Josh Allen. Like, he only needs one.
1: Oh, yeah.
0: And that's where that stat can get a little bit skewed if they score quickly. But if you get into the second half and you've frustrated the offense to where they've only got maybe 7, 10, even just 2 touchdowns, does he start to press at that time? Because he knows that they're playing against a secondary that is at a disadvantage. They don't have the Jimmys and Joes playing in the secondary. So is he then take some risks to try and make those big plays happen? If he does, you've got to, if you get the ball in your hands, if you touch the ball as a defensive back, you need to come down with picks.
1: Make them pay. When they went into Arrowhead a few years back, they only scored 21 points.
0: Yeah, I think maybe the biggest missed opportunities, if we have those moments where defensive back is in position, ball's in his hands, and then he drops it, like, that is going to be soul-crushing.
1: Yeah, and again, in Arrowhead, it was Brian Branch that made a play. You do not have him.
0: Right.
1: You know? I don't expect them to win tonight. We can ask if you expect a win or a loss, but I really think it's interesting to ask, like, how could they pull this off? Because they have gone into Arrowhead and they have gone into Baltimore. And they did it last year in Baltimore without some rock'em sock'em offensive line. They contained a mobile quarterback, they ran the ball, and they got out of there with what we thought was a very big win.
0: Yeah, it's going to come down to, is the game plan itself going to be sufficient to win the game? And then can the team go out and execute?
1: Yeah. And you wanted to know how we want to label or view this game.
0: Yeah, because it's obviously a huge game. And you instantly look at it and go, wow, this is a big game. Could it be the biggest game of the season? You can't label it that in week two.
1: No.
0: Because it's not a division team. It's not even an NFC team. But you start and you look and you're looking at the schedule for the rest of the season. And, okay, well, they've got the Jets. And maybe the Jets are 2-0 at that time. You've got Carolina, who just gave up 59 points. Arizona, who had a big win, and maybe some of the games that you're playing in this last place schedule are a little bit tougher than anticipated. I don't know that anybody's going to judge the season on, you know, how you perform in wins over New York, Carolina, the Giants. All of them, you know, could be better than, you know, maybe anticipated. But you also have Tennessee, Atlanta, Miami. Like, you're going to be judged on the games that you play in division. And those that are outside division, that are teams that are have Super Bowl aspirations, legitimate Super Bowl aspirations.
1: Yeah, it's like, what's at stake in this spot? You're not going to cancel the season if you lose in a short week in Buffalo, all banged up in the trenches with this secondary, right? But what's at stake is, this is a game we're going to reference for a long time. They're not going to have a lot of signature wins given this schedule. The division games on the road are the very end of the year. We're going to reference this game, good, bad, or otherwise, for months.
0: Mm-hmm.
1: So maybe it's a chance to pick up some credibility early in the season with a big win or a strong performance. If you fall short, we're going to point to where you fell short and addressing that for months to come.
0: I think it's a prove-it game. It's a Calvin Shepard. It's a Drew Petzing prove-it game. It's a secondary prove-it game. Prove that you belong against some of the better teams in the NFL.
1: Discuss more next, 97.1.
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5: The fighting spirit of the Marine Corps is born of battles won. 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A promise of the Marines.
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7: Text pouring in, open lines. It is game day. Lions are playing the Bills in Buffalo. They've been waiting a long time for this game. We're looking at that ticket price. Talked to Ross Tucker earlier, says this is the Super Bowl for these Bills fans, which means we got them right where we want them.
8: Is there any world where the Bills Mafia that is normally at these games has been priced out? We've talked about it here. Hey, the fans that were there through all the hard times, the ones, and all of a sudden, hey, you get season ticket increase after season ticket increase, and the get-in-the-door price is a lot higher.
7: Tom, what was our nickname for those fans here? Jack and Coke Jerry?
9: Yeah. Oh, I forgot about him.
8: I know. I was like, where's he going with this?
9: The disco era killed him. We haven't heard from him forever.
7: Well, that's what John's saying, is maybe the rich crowd is going to make their way into Highmark Stadium.
8: Maybe they won't be as ruckus of a crowd there.
9: That's
8: Buffalo.
9: The bad side of a Lions win tonight, and Jack and Coke Jerry might be back.
7: Oh, yeah. Dropping a grand on games, not even batting an eye.
8: Yeah.
9: Hanging out in the club. Party suites.
7: That's right.
8: I mean, because Ross even brought it up. Like, you know, for those season ticket holders, you're thinking about selling your ticket to this game because it's going for so much, you might be able to pay for the rest of your season.
7: Yeah. Tech says, damn, everyone, including Costa, seems to think the Lions are already 1-1. Guess they should stay home, right? Hashtag Lions by 6.
8: Oh, okay.
7: All right.
8: It's a tall order. I mean, even if you were at full strength, mm-hmm. You're going to a brand new stadium. I originally thought that weather might be an issue. It looks like the rain is not going to be happening in Buffalo, at least during game time tonight. But it is a new field. Like, even if everything was lined up perfectly for the Lions, I think most people would look at this one and say it's going to be a tall task to come away with a win.
7: When the schedule came out, this is one that almost everybody said would be one of their losses.
8: Yeah.
7: That was before watching the secondary look that way mm-hmm. and be on the field for 90 plays now with a short week. And that's Josh Allen, not Tyler Shuck. We thought this would be a loss with a healthy offensive line, with Cade Mays playing center, with their preference at left guard, and with their rookie Blake Miller playing right tackle. We thought they would lose this game with a healthy offensive line. So, look, they're 5.5 point underdogs for a reason. It's stacked against them tonight, which is why we

0: We've been trying to chart the course for how they find a way to get it done, because it's not out of the question they win. It's just stacked against them.
1: Yep. There are things that you can point to that are in the Lions' more recent history with Dan Campbell, Brad Holmes, and the group where, yeah, there's a path to victory. It's not like we're saying there's no chance. Like, they have no chance of winning this game. They can, but they have to be able to execute a game plan, and they've got to, I think Ross made a great point, and I think you did as well. You're going to have to be able to score early so that you can keep pace with the Buffalo Bills. It's not a team and an environment and a roster right now that is banged up that you want to get down two scores and have to be throwing the ball exclusively.
0: Well, talk about it as an offensive lineman. If you are filling in and you are put in a position where you have to pass pro a lot on the road, use a silent count.
1: Even if it's irrelevant if you're a fill-in or if you're a starter. If you are going silent count and you're down two scores and everyone in the building knows that you're throwing the ball, the best way to put it is it sucks.
0: The flip side, let's say you can maintain a little bit of rhythm, run the ball, fire out, get your hands on people. That's a way to let an offensive line that's discombobulated settle in and take the crowd out of it.
1: And I don't know if there's ever a situation where you can, in this environment, where you're going to be able to use the snap count to your advantage. Like, that's one of the advantages you have as an offense, but that's mainly at home, or it's in environments where if you can get up, if you can remove a fan base from the game, then you can start using the snap count. I don't know that there's a situation tonight where the Buffalo fans are going to allow that to happen. So even in the run game, you're going silent count, but you better be prepared to have a fist fight and win those battles in the run game so that you don't have to get to a situation where, we're down two scores and we've got to throw the ball exclusively.
0: Well, and how about this too? The Buffalo is a team that plays a lot of too high. It's going to be short passing game too, moving the sticks. You know, I mean, Jameer is part of that, but also Laporta, St. Brown loves the middle of the field.
1: Well, in that case, you know, it's, if you're not always trying to go deep, you're not always trying to go downfield, I would much rather be setting in this environment with 3 and 5 step drops.
0: Yeah, and that might be part of the adjustment they have to make to keep the offense on the field and keep Josh Allen on the sideline.
1: Yeah.
0: And then I will continue to stress, I think the defense is good. If the defense is the way they played in the second half against the Saints, you're going to have to score 50 to win. I just don't think you can ask the Lions to do that in this spot. You're going to need a stop, a takeaway, get the crowd out of it, make Josh Allen make a mistake.
1: And it's a lot of it's going to come down to what silent count, but it's also hand signals. And it's knowing the game plan inside and out, because if I'm Buffalo, I may not actually go with those two high safeties. I might bring an extra guy in the box. I may bring some blitzes because I want to test, can Juice Scruggs make all those calls? Can he not just make those calls, but will they be relayed from guard to tackle to back to tight end, whoever's in the protection, when you can't hear what's going on?
0: Let's get to our good friend Corin in Columbus. You're on 97.1. Good morning.
2: Good morning, guys.
1: How you doing?
2: So I'm doing good, man. I think we got a little backwards, man. I know that the defense has been getting the brunt of the beating kind of this week, but they played well. They were pitching a shutout through 3.5 quarters of that football game. And I was, you know, I'm sure that just like I was, everybody was fired up about how well our defense was playing. And our offense really stalled us out. I mean, we had 7 points at halftime, and then we go up 21 points because of the turnover that our defense created for us on short fields. And then kind of when we, you know, you're up 21 points, it was kind of the same thing as the Saints game 2 years ago. We go up really early, and then they kind of storm back because you go up, you know, kind of big and whatever. And, you know, they're making big plays. Not that makes an excuse, but it happens sometimes. But for us, the Buffalo defense did not play well from beginning to end. I mean, C.J. Stroud was in the Houston Texans were going, you know, from jump, from the beginning of the game to the end of the game, they were moving the ball against Buffalo's defense. We didn't have that problem. Our offense has to sustain drives. And I think John just touched on it a little bit before. The penalties have to stop. I mean, Dan talks about cleaning things up. Two holding penalties, a delay of game, and a false start. Holding is going to happen. You're playing aggressive, but we have to be more timely, especially when we're inside the 1 yard line. But the delay of game and the false starts, those are drive killers, man. And we have to do a better job of that. And I think really it has to be on our offense. I'm really not even worried about our defense. I think our defense is going to be fine. I think our offense has to do a better job of sustaining drives, playing complimentary football, and keeping Josh Allen on the sideline.

0: Yeah, you said complimentary football. I do think I need something from the defense.
1: Sure, you're going to have to get something from the defense. You can't just go, hey, touchdown for touchdown throughout the course of the game. Mm-hmm. Here's the other thing. We haven't even talked about it, is the red zone. When you have a chance to put six on the board, you can't be settling for three in this game. You're going to have to put touchdowns on the board. And if you're looking at what Houston was able to do against Buffalo, David Montgomery, two touchdowns on the ground, one through the air, and it's not like he was having long, explosive runs. They were all red zone runs.
0: Texters says the Lions are 4.5-point underdogs. We're acting like it's 10. Okay, I don't.
1: Well, they're actually 5.5.
0: Yeah, but now it's up to 5.5 today with the offensive line injuries. People are blindsided by two quarters last game. The Lions defense actually played good, to the caller's point. It says 2.5 quarters wasn't perfect, but they sped up Shuck, forced bad throws. So they ended up with 5 sacks, 3 turnovers. It was 2 picks and a fumble. And Korn made the point. They had 0 on the scoreboard into the third quarter.
1: Right, and it was 21-0. It should have actually been more than that.
0: Yeah.
1: J-Mo catches some of those balls. If you get, you get some things ironed out in the run game, because we didn't really see the, what we wanted from Jahmyr Gibbs, and that's some of those big, 40, 50, 60-yard runs. We saw it was the 21 was, I think, his longest run. So we had some explosives, not what we're accustomed to.
0: How about that matchup? Because this texter says, we need to talk more about James Cook. Says he is the straw that stirs that drink for that offense. Stopping him is key. I'll add the note. He was the NFL's leading rusher a year ago, and this team can run the football. Detroit wants to be a team that first and foremost stops the run. Who wins that battle sets the tone for the rest of the game. If Cook can get 4 or 5 when he gets the football, you're on your heels, and what Shepard's allowed to do coverage-wise is going to be limited.
1: But I also think that's the strength of this defense.
0: Right.
1: Is the front 7 being able to stop the run.
0: Well, that's the flip side. If Aleem does his thing and Tyleek does his thing and it's a lot of third and longs, Allen, trust me, can make enough plays against the secondary, but that's preferable than being 3rd and 3.
1: Yes.
0: And now Shepard actually has choices on those 3rd and longs. Like, he was blitzing a lot against the Saints, and early it was working, and then it wasn't. And maybe the answer is, I don't have 4 guys on the back end that can win one-on-one. I need to trust the 4 guys up front to win one-on-one and drop more into coverage. But I want him to have the option to switch it up, to cause hesitation, to make the quarterback pump the ball one more time so that you can create a little bit of that disruption. But if you don't win on 1st and 2nd down, if James Cook is James Cook, then everything starts to unravel. So we haven't really talked about that, but Buffalo's run game versus Detroit's run defense, I think, is maybe the tone setter for this football game.
1: Yeah, it very well could be. And I mean, we all want Aleem McNeil to be what he was prior to his injury. And one of his superpowers at that time was his run defense.
2: You know, it's kind of funny. This game is in some ways a full circle game, because to me, December 15th, 2024 was when it became apparent the Lions weren't what their record was. And that was the Bills game. And Aleem McNeil got hurt late in the third quarter in that game. James Cook put on a show over 100 yards. Ty Johnson was the leading receiver. The Bills absolutely owned the middle of the field against the Lions that day. The Lions didn't have Hutch, though.
0: Right.
2: And can the Lions kind of turn the corner? The Lions defense has been that Lions defense for the most part since that game happened.
0: Do you remember the other storyline in that game? That was the first disco. I believe it was, wasn't it?
1: I think so.
2: I think it was.
0: I think it might have been the first double-digit disco. The confidence oozing. Lions at home, big primetime spot. They're not going to win, but they're going to win by double digits. Oh, boy.
1: Yeah, we might have got a little carried away.
2: So you talked about, can you be positive even if they lose, or find something good, encouraged? Yeah. To me, the encouraging thing would be for the defense to play well tonight, get stops, and they lose maybe a lower scoring game. My concern is the offensive line. You are starting 3 guys that weren't your starters 6 to 8 weeks ago, okay? Brad Holmes, if they win this game tonight and the offense looks solid to good, people need to pat Brad Holmes on the back for what he did with the offensive line depth.
0: Mm-hmm.
2: Because
0: I'm glad
2: that
0: you
2: means
0: said it.
2: Borum, Barch,
1: and Scruggs.
2: All guys who weren't starters coming in here, probably. People thought maybe Borum with the rookie, but I think we knew Miller would play.
0: First rounder, yeah.
2: But big pat on the

0: back to Brad Holmes if this looks fine tonight, because that means you're going eight deep on the O-line, which is, I think, unheard of in the NFL. I think you can go seven. Yeah. You start getting to eight, man.
1: Well, John, I'll give John credit. You were one of the first people that spotted this when Cade Mays went down. You said, look, this isn't great, but I think they're better equipped to handle offensive line injuries if they pull this off tonight. Tom, you're right. Tomorrow, that's going to be a big talking point, is that they built themselves enough depth to sustain in a pinch on a Thursday night with a short week. I do want to address that encouraging, discouraging debate. We can do it a little bit coming up next, because it was a big focus of our show on Monday. It's 97.1.
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0: I thought like they played above their level and they limited Josh Allen through most of the game. They limited the big penalties, the big plays. Then you're looking at it, well, okay, if that was mission accomplished defensively, where did they fall short offensively?
1: Well, what if they fell short because they're missing three starters and Ed Oliver eats them alive in the middle and Gregory Rousseau is beating a backup tackle like a drum and Goff, we know what it's like when the offensive line loses and we say, well, that's fixable. They're going to get these guys back as the season rolls on. And if our defense can throw enough curveballs at Josh Allen, I actually leave the game feeling like there is another gear for this football team.
0: For me to be able to actually answer this question, I need to see what it looks like. Again, the short answer is yes, you can be encouraged by some of the position groups or even individual players. But as a team, I'm not sure that's possible.
1: Because you've made the point, we're going to reference this game for a long time.
0: Oh, yeah.
1: Because you're not going to prove much with Miami and Tennessee and Arizona and the Jets. And this will be a game we look back to and say, but against Buffalo, you did blank.
0: Right. But again, it's a new season, and we were shocked by what Arizona did week one. Do we think it's repeatable? I don't know, but if you get to Arizona, if you get to the Jets, if you get to the Giants, and they're much better than you anticipated, you've got to recalibrate.
1: Let's go to the phones. Sheldon in Highland Park, you're on 97.1.
2: Hey, guys. What I wanted to say, the first game we played against the Bills maybe a couple years ago, it seemed like Dan Campbell game plan with the defense coordinator game plan was not to blitz and not to come at Josh Allen to, you know, let him sit in the pocket and beat us in the pocket, which was kind of backwards. I think we should pressure him. And if he beats us because we pressure him and send a couple guys at him, maybe blitz a DB or something like that. If he beats us like that, let him beat us like that, but not let him sit in the pocket or keep him confined in the pocket and just use four people to beat him. You got to, you know, put pressure on any quarterback, whether they're great or whether they're subpar. You got to put pressure on them. Mm-hmm. And as far as our offense goes, you gotta, you know, have Goff spread and that ball around, but more importantly, rush Gibbs. I think we're gonna hurt because the first game we didn't give the ball to Gibbs and Montgomery enough against the Bills when we should have been rushing against the Bills and putting pressure on their defense. This game, try to have a balanced offense, but a heavy dose of Gibbs. We can't play the Bills like they're this super superb team, which they just might be. But when you play a team like that, you don't keep them on their heels. They keep you on your heels. So the Lions got to kind of go after them, win and lose by going after them.
1: But Sheldon, I think how they go after them is the whole ball game. Because if they're going to blitz, veteran quarterbacks eventually are going to make you pay. Hell, Tyler Shuck did. In a perfect world, you're going to have to blitz. But you also need to get pressure with your front four in some key spots so you can help out the secondary. How they get after Josh Allen is important.
0: Pressure is going to be key in every single game that you go into. You got to pressure the opposing quarterback. You got to hit him as many times as possible. But it can't always be blitzing linebackers. You paid a lot of money to some of those defensive linemen. Hutch, Aleem McNeil, DJ Wonnum coming in here as a quote-unquote pass rusher. You spent a second-round pick on Derek Moore, who had double-digit sacks at Michigan last year. Sure, it's different in the NFL, but you're going to have to win matchups up front. You can't double and triple-team Hutch and then expect right. that Aleem McNeil is just going to get blocked by one guy or Wonnum isn't going to win throughout the course of the game. You've got to get some of those wins.
1: One more quick call. Jay in Walled Lake, you've been waiting. You're on 97.1.
3: How's it going, y'all?
1: What's up?
0: Good morning.
3: Hey, so I think the Lions win tonight, and reason being is because I think Dan Campbell, he's really been preparing, and if you hear some of his interviews, I know you guys talk to him, but I know he has a game plan. He understands how dangerous this Bills team can be, but if you look at last week when they played the Houston Texans, they led the league in yards per play at 8, and they had, I think it was a 21-22% play rate with explosive plays. if the Lions can kind of limit the explosive plays and contain Josh Allen, I do think they have a strong chance of winning this game. I understand they're on the road in Buffalo. It's really hard.

0: to win their new stadium and everything. But the Lions love playing spoiler. If you remember last year when they went to Baltimore and played the Ravens, everybody counted them out. They went there and they kicked Lamar Jackson's behind.
1: Yep.
0: I think they have the same chance of doing that with the Buffalo Bills today.
2: That's the most recent example, right? Mm-hmm. You know, that was not a special offensive line. That was a dangerous mobile quarterback. That was a place teams just do not go in and win. Are we at kickoff yet? Let's get to Heather with the news.
3: This news is brought to you by Michigan Lottery. Well, Dave Portnoy found some incredible pizza in Livonia. So a review of Primavera Pizza in Livonia dropped Tuesday evening. And after, you know, several bites, he called the pizza pie shockingly good.
4: You know, it's great. Look how it looks like it needs a napkin, but it doesn't. It's perfect. Great pizza. What's this on the app?
5: 9.
4: It's a 9? I can see that. Like, I can actually see that. This is great, great, great. If you haven't had this pizza, this is great. Freddy the Pizza Man, that's like my gold standard. This is right up there with Freddy. Absolutely great pizza. Primavera Pizza Livonia. Shockingly good. That's a review. Shockingly good. Great stuff.
1: All right.
3: Okay, so have you ever had it?
2: You're a Livonia guy. They've been sending it. People have been sending this to me. I'm going to check it out, but probably not right away because they're going to get flooded with people, and good for them.
1: Just be early.
2: And it looks like it's like a thinner New Haven style pizza for people who watch the review.
3: It looks good.
2: Yes.
1: I'll have to try it. Picture says 1,000 words.
3: I probably won't, but... Yeah. If I'm ever in Livonia, maybe I will.
2: Well, it's the location. It wouldn't expect it. That's why he says shockingly. It's like in like a strip mall. You're like, this has one of the better pizza places? Yeah, apparently.
3: Pretty cool. If you feel like you spend half your life in the car getting to work, there's some data to back that up. A new study ranks Michigan 22nd in the country for what it calls the commute tax. Mm. Basically, the value of all the unpaid time workers spend traveling to and from work. So Michigan workers spend an average of about 193.6 hours commuting to and from work per year.
1: Okay.
3: That works out to more than 8 full days just sitting in traffic, you know, driving on the road, staring at the bumper in front of you.
1: Uh-huh. Looking at orange barrels.
3: Yeah, yes. The study puts Michigan's average annual commute tax at about $5,654 when that unpaid travel time is calculated as a cost. So there are some differences depending on where you live, right? Workers in Livingston County spend the most on their work commute than any other county in the state.
1: Okay.
3: So their annual commute tax is about $8,866, representing nearly 254 hours of travel. Lapeer County was second. Houghton County was the lowest commute cost at about $3,033. So you can go through all of them. Like,
1: What's Washtenaw?
3: Hold on. Give me a second here. Hold on.
2: Probably not.
3: Flip. Washtenaw. You're number 4.
1: Oh.
3: Number 4, 6,736.
1: How about Wayne County?
3: It's not on here.
1: Oh, it's not?
3: Mm-mm.
2: The biggest county.
1: It's the biggest
2: county.
3: Livingston is number 1. Lapeer is number 2. Oakland is number 3, followed by Washtenaw, Monroe, St. Clair, Macomb, Barrie, Clinton County, Newaygo County, Houghton. Okay. And so it's
2: Smooth driving in Wayne, apparently.
3: Not on here.
1: Yeah,
2: no big deal.
1: Walk to work.
2: Sure. It's Heather with the news.
3: Yeah, that's it. That's all I got.
2: We are going to make our Lions pick at the end of the hour. We've got Dear John next. It's 97.1.
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4: You tell me if it's hard or not. That was a dumbass pick.
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4: I'm here for you.
5: The questions... Sydney Sweeney.
4: Oh, okay. I don't even have to ask the question.
6: Nope.
4: Smoke show.
5: Salute to service and proper gym etiquette. Let's start with Sydney Sweeney.
4: No, why not?
5: Dear John, you're married, so help me settle this argument between me and my wife, because apparently I'm an idiot. She said, if we weren't married and Sydney Sweeney wanted to sleep with you, would you? I said, yes, only an idiot would say no. She got pissed and said I answered way too fast. I said, you told me I wasn't married. Why am I being punished for following along the hypothetical? She then asked, what if you had to divorce me? And apparently the correct answer was, it still shouldn't be difficult. But I said, well, I'd need time to think. Now she's furious. I think if you ask your husband a ridiculous hypothetical, you can't get mad when he actually considers it.
4: Right. It's the classic trap, right? Oh, sorry. Go ahead.
5: It says, am I wrong here? Or did she ask the question she absolutely did not want an honest answer to?
4: So one thing we learn as interviewers is don't ask a question you don't know the answer to. I would anticipate that she knew the answer to this question, yet she asked it anyway. Turn it around. All right, who's the, you know, Heather, who's the current smoke show for dudes?
6: I have no idea.
4: Oh, okay.
6: I don't know.
4: Well, yeah, I'm not trying to trap you here.
6: I don't know.
4: Well, so it's,
6: who like, is
4: if
6: it?
4: You ask that question of women... and say, okay, we're not married. Would you, you know, get busy with this dude?
6: Sure.
4: Okay, absolutely.
6: So have you ever had that conversation with your wife? Like, who are your, like, celebrity cheats?
4: No.
6: Oh.
4: Because that's a different question.
6: I have.
4: Like, I'm not going to cheat on my wife for anyone.
6: Oh, well, we have celebrity cheats. Well,
7: if
6: we
7: you
6: did.
7: Weren't married, who would it be
4: then? Yeah, okay. If I wasn't married and Sydney Sweeney walked up and said, hey, I want to bang.
6: Okay, you'd say, let's go.
4: Sure. I mean, yeah.
5: But does she actually want you to answer that?
4: I don't understand the difficulty in this question.
6: This is ridiculous.
4: But this is along the same lines of, do I look fat in these jeans? You know, does it look like I've put on weight?
6: She's not asking about a woman down the street that he has the possibility of actually sleeping with. He is never going to sleep with Sydney Sweeney. So why can't he just say, well, sure, why not?
4: Yeah.
6: Like why
4: I
6: is
4: agree.
6: She getting upset by that?
4: Yeah.
6: It's something that will never happen.
4: This right. is the craziness like, of our partners at times.
5: But you have to answer the question the way your partner wants you to answer the question. You
6: no.
5: just need to learn that as a good partner.
6: If your partner is mad that your husband said yes, he would sleep with Sydney Sweeney, you've got issues.
4: No, I mean, the answer is, do you
6: That's
4: smell
6: silly.
4: That? I think the house is on fire. And you run as fast as you can.
5: He failed the husband test here.
4: No, he
6: didn't. I don't
4: didn't.
6: Think so.
4: You tell
6: she
4: your
6: did.
4: Wife the wife test.
5: You tell your wife she looks fat in those pants.
6: No, that's different.
5: No, according to John, you do.
4: No,

0: Times salute to service segment. The camera had actually been focused on the veteran sitting behind me. So while the announcer was explaining this man's military service, I was shirtless, belly jiggling, pointing at myself and screaming, "Let's go!" The veteran was laughing so hard he could barely talk. My girlfriend moved three seats away and pretended she didn't know me and she doesn't want to go to any more games with me. How do I make her get over this so that she can enjoy going to sporting events with me again? Just promise
1: you're going to wear a shirt that's tucked in, and maybe wear the old onesie that like attaches and snaps.
0: No, don't do that. She won't want to go to a game with you. You do that. Don't do that.
2: What's the harm here? The vet laughed, right?
1: Well, the harm is you look like a fool, and
2: she's so with
1: the
2: fool.
1: The bigger question is how many times are you going to look the fool? And is she worried that in other situations, like, okay, you have a couple of drinks and you go to somebody's wedding and that you're dancing on the floor and all of a sudden, hey, I don't know, does the shirt come off? Is that your go-to move? Shirt comes off and you go helicopter.
2: No, you want a partner who can hold their liquor.
1: Yes.
2: Who can act the way they're supposed to act.
1: Yeah, I think you just admit the fact that, hey, I misread the situation. Uh-huh. I made myself look like a fool. I can admit that. And I will attempt not to do this again. But I love a good time.
0: Well, that's what I was going to say.
1: If you're
0: at least
1: not up
0: knows.
1: For a good time, maybe I don't want to sit next to you.
0: At least she knows he's a fun guy.
1: Yeah. He's a mushroom. He's a fun guy.
2: Last one is gym etiquette. Dear John, I've been lifting weights and working out for over 15 years now.
1: All right.
2: During COVID, I built a gym basement and canceled my membership. With young kids and responsibilities, I never got the membership again and made the time in the basement. But recently, I got the itch to get back into that community, that atmosphere, get out to the gym. But more importantly, the variety of machines have the ability to hit more core muscle groups.
1: Uh-huh.
2: It says, one major difference in gym culture that I don't remember pre-COVID is this superset culture. I know John knows, but for those that don't, it's alternating muscle groups on different machines simultaneously, which I'm totally fine with if no one else is trying to use the machines you're using. But once someone hops onto an empty one, you just let that machine go and circle back. I've had dudes come running across the gym in the middle of another to hop in the middle of another set in the machine to tell me they're using the leg press I'm already on. I'm not writing to ask if this is acceptable. I just want to raise awareness and let these people know what D-bags they are for this type of behavior. Proper gym etiquette is important. Re-rack your weights, don't slam weights, and don't act like every machine belongs to you while you're there. Do you agree with him, John?
1: I do. And I was out of the gym culture for a number of years because I was always, when I was at Michigan, I was working out, you know, with the team. And when I was obviously with the, you know, in the NFL, I was working out with the team. And I did the same thing when I was working out at home in the off seasons. I had built a gym in the garage. After I was done and didn't need to work out the way I was working out, got rid of some of the machines, went back to the gym, and I forgot how ridiculous gyms mm-hmm. can be. Dudes walking by the mirror, acting like they're not looking in the mirror, but looking in the mirror, you know, doing the curls in front of the mirror, and it's absolute comedy. And the fact that, here's what I think is funny too, and I think it's bizarre, gym etiquette is when, and this is a lot more for the women who are videoing themselves doing these workouts, and then they get mad at somebody behind them that, you know, is maybe not paying attention, but is, you know, caught looking at them for some reason or another, and then they get mad because you're in the back of my video. Like, all of these things are bizarre. Just go get a workout in. You don't have to look in the mirror. You don't have to do all these things. If you want to, that's fine. But you'll look ridiculous.
0: And don't hog the equipment.
2: Right.
1: Yeah. If you leave a machine, you left that machine. You're somebody done. Else is now able to. Here's what I would say. If you leave the machine, make sure you wipe it down. Mm. Like, don't leave the sweaty mess that's on the bench or on the machine.
2: Well, just, be respectful. And if you want to work in a set, ask. But don't just assume, well, I'm working these two machines at once. No, you're not. You work one machine, and you can ask to jump in if you want to work on another one.
1: Yeah, and most gyms have one of the things that annoys me the most is when people don't clean their machines. it's, you know, it doesn't take that much. You could just wipe it down, but

0: if most gyms have the like the tearaway cloths mm-hmm. that are already antibacterial, mm-hmm. especially if you're sitting on a machine and you leave the ass cheeks on.
1: Oh,
0: like,
1: gross.
0: Just wipe it down.
2: Yeah, that's
1: please.
0: Yeah, it is.
2: Send in your questions, DearJohnJansen@gmail.com. It's 97.1.
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7: Hey, good morning, gentlemen.
6: Going on
7: tonight's game, I feel like it's the same old Lions after we've seen week one. What's different about this team? Maybe I'm missing something, but it looks like the same team for the past 2 years. We're going up against a good team, a good quarterback. I don't think we can stop them. I think it's going to be close until the third quarter. Then we're just going to lose by 10 to 17 points.
6: They're going to disco all over us, huh?
7: I think so. I think we don't have the power running back now to control the clock. We're just hoping for big plays. I don't think we control the clock against them. I think we lose by 10 points, maybe more.
6: There's a possibility the game unravels. Yeah. There's no doubt about it. You don't want to be playing backup offensive linemen on the road, loud environment, obvious pass sets, especially with Jared Goff. There's a world that gets ugly, but I think it comes down to sustaining drives and getting takeaways. Gibbs got a ton of first downs last week. I'm not someone who believes he can't get it done between the tackles. You know what I mean?
8: Yeah, I think he can. It's really going to come down to a matter of execution. Can this offensive line execute at a high enough level to be able to be a good run game, a quality run game? And if it's third and four, are you always forced to pass, or can you actually pick up first downs with the ground game?
6: So how about this stat for you on Jahmyr Gibbs? He picked up 14 first downs last week running the football. Nobody else in football had 10 in the opening week. And that includes guys like Kenneth Walker and Derrick Henry and Jonathan Taylor. 14 first downs picked up rushing. I'm not someone who can only attack the outside. He is in every down, hand the ball, go get yards back. And they're going to need him. Now, the challenge, John, is going to be he's playing after 34 touches with a short turnaround. Does he lose any effectiveness? I don't know.
8: We'll see. I mean, the benefit of having a short turnaround is that it is the second game of the year. It's not like you're trying to go from, you know, a Sunday game playing on that Thanksgiving because of the time of the year. So I don't know what that looks like for Jahmyr Gibbs. He may, in fact, be in the best shape of his career. I mean, we kind of hear that all the time. We heard about Miggy. We heard about all these guys. But if he is in such good shape, I'm not as concerned about the turnaround at this time of year.
6: Tech said, did Costa really say he wouldn't sleep with Sydney Sweeney? Your wife should slap you for lying. I feel like I'm the only one that listened to that question. He went on to say that he would consider divorcing his wife to sleep with Sydney Sweeney.
9: He paused too long. He didn't.
6: He said, I'd need time to think. That's not how you answer the question when your wife tries to trick you. You just...
9: She's not trying to trick him. She asked him a crazy question that right. would never happen.
6: So, heady yeah. play, don't so get in a fight.
8: It's a two-part question, and you could answer it with two answers. The first part of,

0: If we weren't married, if you were single, would you sleep with Sydney Sweeney? Yes.
1: You think you should always answer honestly?
2: To a question like that, outrageous. Yes.
0: Now the second
2: like
0: part,
2: a playful question.
0: Would you divorce me to do the same thing? The answer is no.
2: Of course, you'd
3: I need
2: say
3: time
2: no.
3: To think,
2: but it's not
3: going to
2: happen
3: anyway.
2: You're
3: never going to sleep with her, so why risk pissing off your wife? You're never going to sleep with her.
2: She shouldn't get upset about something
3: so stupid.
2: Well,
3: what if she will? Heather, it's women. They ask these questions to get you mad.
4: Jim, you can't just have a playful conversation, like hypothetical celebrity crushes.
2: We've done I've had these conversations with my husband before. We always joke about our celebrity cheat, right?
4: If I had the opportunity, just say...
2: Well, that man who called in was like, I almost hooked up with Pamela Anderson. I'm like, oh, did you?
0: But yeah, right.
3: If I was a worm, would you love me? Have you seen that one? Women will ask their partners, if I was a worm, would you love me?
0: No, that's
2: the dumbest question I've ever heard.
3: It's a dumb question.
4: You're on Reddit too much.
3: Would you say, no, I wouldn't love you? No, you don't get in a fight. You don't fall in the trap. You have a heady play. Act like a husband who's been around the block before.
0: And if you're a worm, I mean, yeah, I'd love you because you'd catch me a big walleye. I would put you on a hook and use you to fish.
4: This is kind of like the younger generation can't have a joke anymore about anything, it seems like. Yeah. They take everything so literal. It's kind of... You're having this conversation. You're joking around.
2: Yeah.
0: Was that an actual question? If I was a worm, would you love me?
3: That's a thing that people talk about on the internet, that their girlfriends will ask them and their wives will ask them.
0: There's your problem.
3: Oh, yeah. It's on the internet. Let's make Lions picks.
5: The game tonight on Amazon Prime, locally on Fox 2?
3: Sounds right.
0: Yeah.
5: The Lions travel to Buffalo. As the Bills open up, hi, Mark, Stadium. Bills are favored by 5.5 points, Jim.
3: Everybody's picking Buffalo to win this game, including me. It's a short week after playing in overtime. 3 offensive linemen are out, and you have the old man defense. I hate the idea that I have to bank on multiple turnovers to get a win. But I will take points because I think this is going to be a lower scoring game. I don't buy the shootout narratives. The total is 54.5. It would be the highest over-under in a game where both teams are on short rest since 2012. In the 9 games previous, all 9 went under. 5.5 is powerful in a lower scoring game.
0: I as well think that this is going to be a lower scoring game, but I also believe that both teams will be able to... I don't necessarily think I think it's going to be as low scoring as you do. Both teams will be able to score. I'm not as concerned even with the deficiencies... pre-game of the offensive line. I think Drew Petzing is greater than John Morton and does a better job of coming up with a game plan to utilize Sam Laporta to get the ball in the hands of his playmakers. I think they score points, and I think they keep it within that 5.5.
2: I'm going to take the Bills. I think that they'll win. No other thoughts.
5: The Lions defense gave up over 400 yards passing to Tyler Shuck. Oh, what's Josh Allen going to do to them? Did you see what Josh Allen did to the Texans? There's 2 or 3 starting offensive linemen out for the Lions. The Bills are opening up a new stadium. All their emotion to that. Throw that all away, man. Lions cover. Lions win.
4: So I was really torn on this game until the offensive lineman news came out about the Lions. I mean, you're basically asking them to be 8 deep on the O-line right now with the amount of injuries they've had. If they win this game, man, kudos to Brad Holmes for the depth he added to the offensive line this year. Sneaking in Juice Scruggs, by the way, in a Montgomery trade. I'm going to take the Bills here, though. I actually think the Lions' offense will struggle with some of the offensive line. I think communication could be a problem with the line. Look at last week. Look at Barch making that critical. I think it was the worst penalty in the game last week when he got that holding
3: on the 1
4: on the 1-yard line when the Lions could put the game away. And I actually think that this Ed Oliver thing could be a pretty big deal tonight. First home game in that new stadium with his son passing away this offseason. The Bills mafia has really rallied around him. I expect the Bills to get a lot of pressure on Goff.
3: All right, those are the picks. The rest will be on tomorrow's show.
5: Mm-hmm. That's the pick.
3: That is the well, we all made a pick, so there were several picks.
6: Well, sure, you got to pick tonight's game.
0: Yeah.
3: Yep. Mm-hmm. Gator, early in the show, we got texts from people on things that are more real than Larkin's injury.
6: Wait a minute.
7: That's our bit.
0: Oh.
3: Are you guys doing that today?
6: No, it's
7: instant feedback.
6: It was a staple for the first 12 years of our show. It was
7: it
6: every day.
7: It

0: every day we did a topic, we called it Instant Feedback Fun. And that would have been a great Instant
1: Things
0: Feedback
1: more
0: fun.
1: Real than Dylan Larkin's upper body injury.
0: Yes.
1: Like.
0: So, yeah.
2: So like Aaron Rodgers' wife.
0: Yeah, there you go.
1: She's not real?
0: This is perfect.
2: Like the Tigers making the playoffs.
0: We'd open up the Bush Light in a can inbox. We had a, it was great. Yeah.
1: What else you got there?
2: We got Jalen Duren's max contract.
3: Ouch. Monte Teo's girlfriend.
2: Yes. Yeah. Michigan's added second.
0: Oh, man.
2: The Sark Holly Rowe videos.
1: Oh,
0: wow.
2: Things more real than Dylan Larkin's injury.
1: AI. It's AI. Yeah.
3: Yeah.
1: Inappropriate AI.
2: Not real.
1: Right.
2: Carson Anderson next, 97.1.
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2: You know what today is?
3: Well, it's the Football Thursday.
2: Yeah. Let's go. Huge football game tonight. Lions and Bills. The whole world is on the Bills. The whole world's on the Bills. Do the Lions enter the Super Bowl chat tonight? Do the Lions announce their presence to the NFL with authority? Do the Lions answer the bell against the favorite to win the Super Bowl out of the American Football Conference? These are the kind of games that get eyeballs. These are the kind of games that change opinions. These are the kind of games. It's a statement game, Scott Anderson. It's a statement
3: game. It is a statement game. Look, this is a massive game. Before the news yesterday that two offensive linemen, starting offensive linemen, are out for the game. Yeah, this is one we're looking forward to. This is the one game, I think, when the schedules came out and you saw that they got Buffalo, you're like, well, when, where, what time? And then all that other information drops, and this is the game on the schedule for the season. This is the marquee game for the Detroit Lions on the schedule this year.
2: It's probably, I mean, unless the season, the wheels come off, which is always possible.
3: Doug? This is the marquee game on the schedule.
2: Yeah, it's probably going to be the biggest point spread they're facing as far as being an underdog this season. That might not be true when it's all said and done, but you know, they're an underdog. They're an underdog, and they're banged up. What else is new? What else is new? I mean, here's the other thing. Yeah. As we sit here and we can lament who's out, Christian Mahogany and Blake Miller. Go Ben Barch, and I assume Larry Borum gets the first crack, but it might be Miles Frazier at right tackle. We'll talk with the Birchie kid today at 11:30 en route to Highmark Stadium.
3: He's driving.
2: Yep. He's going to be there as they break the seal on Highmark. But, yeah, an underrated part of this is DJ Reed's questionable.
3: Well, yeah, there's that, which you don't like to see. But
2: if you literally think about it, if DJ Reed can't go tonight, the plan was Terrion Arnold at one corner, DJ Reed at the other, Brian Branch and Kirby Joseph at safety. All out.
3: With NS Ray's probably back
2: in there.
3: Yeah, look, I see somebody's questionable. That means they're playing. I mean, doubtful is where I'm like, oh, well, I don't think they're going to play. Questionable, they're playing. But that being said, it's suboptimal because he's already on the injury report, so he's not 100% healthy. The difference between these injuries and stuff we've seen over the last couple of years is that these seem like these guys will be back for game three if they're out for game two. So it doesn't seem like this is going to be a long and lingering one. I mean, it certainly doesn't. Mahogany didn't seem like after the game that he thought it was anything terribly serious, but serious enough where he's out. Blake Miller, when he first had a chance to talk to reporters after people learned about this, he was like, I think I'm okay, but he's not. So I'm guessing this stuff is just going to keep him out for this game. That being said, this is why you go out and you have depth at your positions group. And I thought that the offensive line depth was pretty decent going into it. But unfortunately, it's being tested already. You're being tested because Cade Mays is out, so okay, jump in Juice Scruggs. Now you're tested with Mahogany being out. All right, well, Ben Barch, that was a pretty good one. In fact, Ben Barch was competing for that starting job. And now it's Blake Miller, the rookie, who's everybody penciling in. Hey, look at this. He didn't miss any games at Clemson. Great.
2: I know, right?
3: One game, and he's hurt, but it's not long-term.

0: you for bringing that up. The Lions go get the most durable tackle in the game. Right? Why do they always draft injured guys? Why do they just, we're not drafting an injured guy. They go out and get the most durable guy in the game. Didn't miss a start at Clemson. Outlasted one game in Detroit.
1: But remember, they acquired Larry Borum in free agency, right? Yeah. And that was before the draft. And everybody was like, oh, okay. Well, Borum's played. He started at right tackle. This is okay. This should work out. And then they drafted Blake Miller. And then you're like, well, who's going to play? Well, whoever wins the job. So the good news is they do have experience there. And then watching Miles Frazier, who you and I probably like more than anybody else, maybe even on the planet. Watching Miles Frazier play in the preseason, he played all over that offensive line, everywhere but center, basically, and he held his own, more than held his own. He looked good out there. So I do like the depth. What I don't like is how we've had to use that depth already, and it's just week two, and now the margins are really thin. Because once you get beyond this group, then it gets really thin on the offensive line. So hopefully they can stay healthy, keep the quarterback upright, and matriculate the football down the field, Doug.
0: All right, so here's what we do on this Lions game day. What's going to happen tonight? We want your predictions. Winner, a score, and some analysis. Some analysis is the reason why you think the game's going to go the way it's going to go. Lions and Bills tonight, Highmark Stadium. What do you think happens in this huge Thursday night football game? And we record all your predictions, and then we'll revisit it tomorrow and see who was closest. Who's the best at predicting this one tonight? Now, we take phone calls, we take texts. I will say this about the texts and the tweets, although the tweets are on record for all the time. Texts, sometimes your text gets lost in the wash. So if you want to guarantee that your pick is recorded, make sure you call us at 248-539-9797. Kang sifts through texts, sends them over, but sometimes in the editing process, your text can get lost. So we don't want that to happen to you. So get your pick in at 248-539-9797. In the meantime, here's what we got planned for today. We actually have the NFL Blitz thingy. We do it every Thursday, and we'll do it today at 10:30. I mentioned earlier, the Birchie Kid is going to join us at 11:30 on his way to Buffalo, as he will be there covering the game tonight. So we'll get the very latest. And do a deep dive on Larry Borum and Ben Parch, for that matter, and what they're going to do. I mean, I assume Ennis Rakestraw gets activated if DJ Reed can't go. You think he will go, and that's great, and I hope you're right. But the Birch Kid at 11:30, we've got Are You Going to Eat That scheduled in the noon hour, so lots to do here on Carson Anderson. Everybody's saying there's going to be a shootout, but it feels like everyone at the end of the day is on the Buffalo Bills. We'll have our picks a little bit later in the show. So 248-539-9797. Let's get to your phone calls. We go to Joe in Dearborn. You're on 97.1. Good morning, Joe.
2: Morning, guys. How's it going?
0: It's going great.
2: All right. Yeah. I got the Bills taking it tonight. 37-34. Definitely a shootout. I think the Lions cover, but I think the Bills are going to end up coming out on top.
0: Why?
2: Mostly because Josh Allen's just him alone, and the secondary's just going to get blown up. I really think so. But I got a couple keys to victory.
0: Okay.
2: I think the Lions are going to win.
0: Yep.
2: Contain, number one, only thing on defense, contain Josh Allen. Contain, contain, contain. And on offense, as long as they keep that ball going and they get Jahmyr Gibbs going, I think they can come out victorious.
0: Okay, so the containing Josh Allen thing, I have to hand the Bills a lot of credit for the job they did in protecting Josh Allen last week against Houston.
2: Yep.
0: And here's an underrated factor taking a look back at that game. Dalton Kincaid and Dawson Knox, their tight ends, were very good at blocking. When they keep those guys in, the Lions' pass rush, I think, is going to be a problem this year for teams. But, you know, the Lions come at it a little bit differently. Like, you know, they've got Danielle Hunter and Will Anderson and Jadeveon Clowney. Lions come at it, but the way they utilize Hutch, people don't line up where Hutch lines up. You know, watching Buffalo and how they're analyzing this game, they're intrigued at how they handle Hutch, because Hutch lines up in a super wide stance out, way different than what Houston does. So we'll see if it makes a difference. I don't know why it would, but, you know,

0: everything's a different challenge. And look, maybe the Bills' offensive line just had a really good day, and the Texans' defensive front didn't, because that can happen too. But the Lions, you said contain him, pass rush, all that is massive tonight. Massive.
1: Well, one of the things I like about their ability to contain is that they're the second level, the linebacking level, those guys are sure tacklers. Mm-hmm. So I like that. I don't know if we see more Devin White in this game with his speed that he's able to utilize to go over and find Josh Allen if necessary. Maybe he gets more snaps over Rodriguez. But that is absolutely key. Discipline and staying in your lanes and making sure that you're not getting too deep so that Allen can just step up. But they have other issues too, because James Cook's an outstanding running back. And it's not just what Josh Allen does. It's, are they able to establish a running game? The good news is the Lions typically have been a very good run defensive team. So hopefully they can, you know, knock that out right away. And then it's just concentrate on your discipline with Josh Allen.
0: We'll get to more of your predictions. Also bring Kang into the conversation. His 2 cents, his first look at Lions Bills tonight. Again, the blitz thingy at 10:30. It is Carson Anderson on a prediction Thursday. Give us a winner and a score and some analysis, Lions and Bills tonight. Hey, you guys hear me talk about Twin Peaks a lot. It's hard not to. They combine two of the biggest things on the planet that brings people together, sports and food. And whether you're out trying to catch your favorite team in action, like tonight, celebrating a milestone or meeting with an old friend, you won't find a better place to do so than your favorite lodge. And tonight's a perfect opportunity to see what the Lodge is all about. As the Cardiac Cats in Buffalo opening up the new stadium against a perennial AFC favorite. If you've never been to Twin Peaks for game day, do yourself a favor and get in early. 50-plus wall-to-wall TVs bring you every snap, sack, and touchdown. 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

0: got the Blitz singing coming up today at 10:30. In the meantime, taking your predictions, Lions and the Buffalo Bills playing a football game tonight. And a lot of picks are coming in. 248-539-9797. Let's see. What do we got here? Nick in Wixom, you're next. Hello, Nick.
1: What is up, Doug? What is up, Gator? How is everybody?
0: We're great, doing Nick. Well.
1: Great. Thanks for having me on. Yeah, my prediction is 42-38, Lions win. Couple of things that it's going to take to get there is I think J-Mo is going to have a breakout game today. I think we're going to have to beat them in the air. Our defense is going to have to play well, but we know what their offense can do. The only thing that worries me so much is, like you saw last week against Houston, they'll throw it to DJ Moore, not in hopes that he actually catches it, but that they get the pass interference. So I'm hoping that we can play smart and stay away from that. But more so, we also have to win the turnover differential on defense, and then be able to stop both Josh Allen and James Cook from running. I know it's a tall task, but I do like our front seven.
0: Yeah, that's a big ask.
2: It's a lot there.
1: Yeah, well, you know, hey, I'm just making my bold prediction, but like I said, it's going to be 42-38. We're going to eke out a win here and be 2-0 for the first time in a few years. So go Lions. Thanks again, guys.
0: You know, one thing, Nick, you brought up there. Oh, shoot, Nick. Come on, man. I have a follow-up questions. When you pick the score 42-38 and then say the defense has to play well, you got them giving up 38 points, man. That's winning a shootout on a day where it's hard to imagine the defense playing well. Now, if they win the turnover margin, that's one thing.
2: Well, that's the thing. They just gave up 30 points in the game, but they had three turnovers in that game. They had five sacks. I mean, that there were stages, and a large part of that game, the majority of that game, the Lions defense played well.
0: Tyler Shuck had 85 yards passing at the half. He finished with over 400.
2: Well, he threw the ball 56 times.
0: I mean, you think about the difference between first and second half, the difference between the Lions defense looking competent and then just absolutely getting shredded. But hey,
2: look, I've said for years that when quarterbacks throw for over 400 yards, it's not exactly the worst thing in the world, because the chances that they win that game, they go down significantly. I did a Google search on this the other day.
0: Did you?
2: And it came back with
0: it almost supported you?
2: Well, no, it did. But it was a little weird. It was a little wishy-washy because it said around 40-45% of the games were quarterbacks. I'm like, can't this be done really simply with just knowing, hey, which quarterbacks are for 400 yards and they win or not? It should be really easy to do the data. But it said, I think between 40-45% of the quarterbacks that threw for 400 yards in a single game lost.
0: It sounds like marginally reliable data.
2: Well,
0: it's kind of a vague answer,
2: it makes sense because teams are going to throw for that many yards. Typically, they're playing pretty high.
0: Dave in Roseville writes in, Lions 31, Bills 28. Lions will contain Allen enough to allow the offense to cook and then allow Bates to win it with no time on the clock. Larry Borum will hold his own like he did with the Dolphins when they played the Bills previously. 248-539-9797. Let's go to Matt. You're next. Hello, Matt.
3: Hey, how's it going, guys?
0: What's up, Matt?
3: I do think the Bills will win, and I'm not knocking the Lions. I just, you know, with two people out, I think the Bills will win. And I have the score 24-21. I don't think it's going to be a high-scoring game. So 24-21, Bills. But if the Lions have a chance of winning, they need to play like they did in Baltimore last year. They need to contain Josh Allen and contain Cook, and they will have a chance to win.
0: When you say contain, what do you mean by

0: contain? Contain him in the contain Josh Allen in the run game, or just not let him go off completely through run and
1: air? Do not let him go off. Shut him down like they shut down Lamar and Derrick Henry.
0: Yeah.
1: And then, you know, because I talked to you guys last week. I was very chesty. I said the Lions. I took Lions minus 10.5, and whew, I was wrong. I thought they were going to do it, but I was wrong. But I do think, yeah, 24-21 Bills. If they contain, if they shut down Allen and Cook, it could be a Lions.
0: They could pull it out. Yeah, there's a path to victory. There's no question. It's not like this is an impossible task. But dude, you're going to have to get the best version of, well, I'll tell you what they can't do. They can't make mistakes like not catching the ball when it's thrown to them. I don't know that I see a path of victory to victory tonight if J-Mo drops four passes, including one that would have set up a scoring opportunity and one other that would have kept the drive alive.
2: Right, and it's not just him, it's anybody, right? You can't afford to make those costly mistakes where you're driving, you're ready to score, and then something that seems just normal, like throw and catch, is no longer normal. Jared Goff can't afford to turn the ball over, and neither can Jahmyr Gibbs. I think Gibbs is going to be a huge factor in this game with running the football, because I think that would be the Lions' focus, and this is establishing the run and keeping the offense of Buffalo off the field as much as possible.
0: Kang, what is your first look at this one? How are you feeling?
3: I think when I feel like the whole world is picking against one team and begging me to take that team as well, I feel like taking the other side just because, quote unquote, sports. You know, like sometimes you can't explain things. And this isn't just like the Lions aren't some crazy underdog. Obviously, they have a really good team. But this week, though, with the injuries, it does back off a little bit if you feel, you know, good about the Lions. I think the injuries are what concern me the most about that offensive line, because they're going to have to score some points, it seems like, right? Like Josh Allen, James Cook, DJ Moore, Kincaid, those guys can put up points. I don't want to get in a shootout with the Bills. I don't.
0: Right.
3: So I think the key is going to be, you're not going to shut down James Cook. I don't think you're going to shut down Josh Allen. I think it's timely turnovers, timely punting situations, you know? Momentum changers. I think that's where the Lions will have to, you know, capitalize. That's the way they win this game, is winning the turnover margin. I think that's going to be that type of game where at the end, if they do pull this out, you're like, well, yeah, they were +2 in the turnover margin. They were able to capitalize, because you don't want to get in a shootout. I am worried about the offensive line. In the end, I can't pick the Lions confidently. It's the offensive line issues that keep me from that. So I think they lose one, but I think it's closer than people realize. I think this comes down to the end.
0: Yeah, look, I mean, there's the fun part about it is it's not house money. I'm not going to call it that. But when everybody is picking against you, it feels like, okay, the argument for the Lions being the best team in the NFL isn't a strong one, which means you're going to play games that you're an underdog. Could they be the best team in the NFL in the end? Could they be the team standing at the end? Yeah, win or lose this game tonight, I still believe that. I do not love that there's already injuries up front. Part of me can't believe it, but.
3: Because I think the Lions would have been underdogs fully healthy going into this game, but then you throw in the injuries and it's like, okay, now that's now you're putting them even further behind the eight ball.
2: Yeah, I mean, they were underdogs before people knew about it. So it's a daunting task to win on the road in the NFL. And when you're taking on with the second leading favorite to win the AFC, and then you tie into it the other stuff about, hey, we're opening up the stadium for the fans, for the brand new stadium. I mean, there's a lot that you're playing against. They just have to stay focused. And unfortunately, in a game like this, you feel like they have to play mistake-free football.
0: 248-539-9797. Jeff is next. What's up, Jeff?
4: Hey, gentlemen. So there's no X's and O's that I'm going to go to. This is a Dan Campbell special. If you think about it, this is the Legion of Whom. This is the world is against us. This is Larry Barone playing right tackle. This is the secondary getting shredded. This is J-Mo dropping passes last week. This is right into Dan Campbell's mental wheelhouse. You don't think Kelvin Shepard isn't going to go back and try to embrace that Legion of Whom? I mean, And Buffalo, I think, is ready for a letdown. They exercised the demon last week because they couldn't beat

0: Houston to save their soul. And they finally did. And you don't think, and there's a lot more pressure on Buffalo to perform tonight. I think they exercised the demon. I think if you go back historically, look at Dan Campbell, someone's beat us four or five times in a row, he breaks it. We did it with Seattle. I just think this is a Dan Campbell special. And I think it's going to be 34-21. I think J-Mo's going to go off. I think he's embarrassed by what happened last week. And I just think that first game back, and Larry Berome out there playing right tackle, that's not Manu we're putting out there. I mean, this guy is not really – he has more starts than Blake Miller.
1: Yeah, it's a guy who was who many thought when he was signed that that's the right tackle for the Lions this year, and that whoever they draft, if they draft an offensive lineman, will sit back and watch for a year, or at least maybe not start right away. Well, the good news for the Lions is that Blake Miller played well enough where he was going to start right away, but the even also good news with that is that they've got an experienced guy who can play right tackle.
2: Evan, who runs our website and our video stream, tracked down the data from USA Today. Since the AFL-NFL merger, quarterbacks who've thrown for more than 400 yards, their teams are 105, 144, and 2. That is a win percentage of 42%. So, there you go.
1: It's between 40 and 45.
2: Yeah, it is, but that's the exact number.
1: I like that there are exact numbers.
2: Yes. Blitz thingy next, Carson Anderson, 97.1.
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3: Yesterday, I won the toss and received. 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
5: All right, Gator, question number one. New Patriot receiver Romeo Doubs. He's wearing number 87 this year. 87 was former tight end Rob Gronkowski's number. You know, very good tight end. But others besides Doubs have also worn 87 since Gronk retired. But the question remains, should the Patriots be even handing out Gronk's old number?
6: I love Gronk. I thought he was one of the best tight ends that I've seen in my lifetime. And this would have been a slam dunk, yes, retire the number after he retired. The problem was he didn't stay retired. He was retired for one season and then came back to play a couple of years with in Tampa with TB12. And that kind of muddies the waters a little bit. I do think that his number should be retired, but it may take a little bit of time before the Patriots actually do that. In doing some research on Rob Gronkowski, did you know that before he played a single down with the Patriots, that his draft rights were initially owned by the Bears, who then traded it to the Buccaneers? And then the Buccaneers had it, and they traded it to the Raiders. And the Raiders had it, and then they traded it to the Patriots. All that happened before he was drafted by the Patriots.
3: Was he originally drafted by the Bears, or the pick was
6: traded? The pick was traded by the Bears.
3: The pick went from the Bears to the Raiders to the Buccaneers to the Patriots.
6: To the Bucs to the Raiders to the Patriots.
3: And they, wow, it's crazy. Gronk isn't mad about this, is he?
5: No, he's not.
3: Okay, good. Because that kind of stuff.
5: Publicly, he's not.
3: I always find that stuff to be
6: Gronk
3: really
6: don't care.
3: Silly. Yeah, if Gronk care, I've been disappointed in Gronk. But if Gronk don't care, yeah, sure. If the number's not retired, it should be in use. I get a little disappointed in Matt Leinart when he didn't want his number used to help USC football with a recruit. And these controversies are like ridiculous. And like name a building after yourself, ridiculous.
6: Even Gronk knows this dumb.
5: So I've never been really big on retiring numbers in any sport, to be honest with you. And in the NFL, it's even more difficult because of the number of players on NFL rosters. You know, 53 alone, and then you only have, what, up to, I guess if you count 0, 100 numbers, if you include 00, 100, 1 numbers, but you're going to run out of numbers is my point. So, but with that being said, if you're going to retire someone's number, it has to be something for very extraordinary reasons. Like Tom Brady's number being retired, I get that. He's considered the greatest of all time, right? I think it actually might apply here with Gronk. In my opinion, Gronk is the greatest tight end to ever play in the league. Now, I guess I wouldn't necessarily retire his number, but maybe I would just not hand it out, like kind of the Lions do with Barry Sanders' number, until someone or something extraordinary happens again and maybe start handing it out. But if Gronk's not bad, then it's not that big of a deal.
4: Another football question.
5: All right, it was recently revealed that Drew Brees almost made a comeback at the age of 47 to replace the injured quarterback Bo Nix last year for the Super Bowl. That's right. And even before the Super Bowl, for the AFC Championship game, maybe. This might have been the most incredible and probable return ever. In your opinion, what's the most improbable return to sports of all time?
3: So I had vague memories of this, and I looked it up. It's Bethany Hamilton. Bethany Hamilton was a professional surfer. She got attacked by a shark, man. The shark took her left arm, and she went on to become a surf champion after getting attacked by a shark and losing her left arm.

0: mean, what's better? That's more unbelievable than that. When you get attacked by a shark, the comeback is living. Then the comeback to get back on the surfboard and get out there and then be the best.
1: Pretty impressive. I'll take you back to the year, I believe it was 1989.
0: Get out of the water!
1: Without question. 1989. A younger Scott Anderson was at the Cobo Arena. And I was witnessing something I never thought I was going to get a chance to see. And that was watching a 60-year-old original Sheik, Ed Farhat, limp to the ring to compete in a tag team wrestling match inside a cage. My man was throwing fireballs right off the chute, bleeding all over the place. That was unbelievable. Only to be outdone 3 years later when he accompanies his nephew Sabu in a match that is described as the no ropes barbed wire fire match in Japan, where the fire got so intense outside on the rope, what should have been the ropes were actually lit by fire. He almost died in the ring from smoke inhalation. They had to pull him out of the ring. His skin was literally bubbling up and falling off of his back because of severe burning. Ed Farhat at 62 competing in a wrestling match known as the No Ropes Barbed Wire Fire Match.
2: Gator, I was hoping you were going to go that route with this question. I really was, and you delivered, my friend. I didn't want to say anything, but you did it on your own.
3: I was getting ready to say get out of the water.
1: Love the Sheik.
2: Anyway, so I'm going to go with one that I don't think people are going to agree with, but I don't care. It's going to be Michael Jordan's return after he retired from basketball and played baseball. He was out for 2 years,
3: ooh,
2: right? So here's the thing. He came back and not only won the three NBA championships, which everyone knows about, but I'm just going to throw this out there that no one realizes. Those three straight NBA championships and three straight NBA Finals MVPs, he played every single game during those three seasons. 82 regular season games, obviously every single playoff game. In a day and age where we have load management, we have to put in rules for guys to win awards now. You have to play and participate in so many games. This man just did it because he was that competitive, that good. Michael Jordan returning, and probably not just the returning, but winning three straight. Crazy underrated stat.
1: No shark.
4: Football!
2: I'm not going to shark myself, that's for sure.
1: There's no fire.
2: The NFL has declared Xavier Harris and Dequan Wright ineligible for the 2026 season. Those were the two guys that LSU tried to get to play this year in college. They are not currently on a college roster. Is this fair to Harris and Wright?
1: Of course it's not fair, at least not for the NFL level. I just don't get it. I mean, it's not like these are premier players that every team in the league wants to have. I mean, these guys are likely practice squad players. They've been done dirty by the NFL as far as I'm concerned. I agree 100% they shouldn't be able to return to college and play, but the reason that they were even exploring that is likely because they thought their NFL careers were done. I don't understand why the NFL doesn't just say, like, they should be ambivalent about this. Like, whatever, you're probably not going to play anyway.
3: Here's the good news. More lawsuits and TROs coming.
1: Yay!
3: This is great. Lawyer up, sue the NFL. And when they win, my coach will take them. Jim Harbaugh will take them. But this is ridiculous. Let them play.
2: Yeah.
3: If they can make a roster.
2: Yeah, exactly. They have to earn it. But no, of course, I don't think it's fair. I just believe they've been pawns this entire time. They've been used by both sides. And I feel bad for them. You know, they aren't completely innocent. Don't get me wrong. They're trying, but they're just trying to extend their window of making money while playing football as long as possible. Because, you know, before it's said and done, they're not going to be able to play sports and football and make this type of money. They're going to have to go a different route, which, hey, everyone's going to have to do at some point. But whether it's in the NFL or college, they deserve that right. If they were cut from NFL team and you were told you could come back to college for six figures, you would do the same thing too. And I think that's what they just did. They just took the opportunity that was presented to them. With that being said, I do understand what the NFL is trying to do. It's not necessarily fair, but it is probably the right decision to stop this type of stuff.
4: Knock, knock. Who's there? Football questions.
2: All right. I always tell you guys week one is the biggest liar and to not overreact. But you know what? Go ahead. You have my permission. What overreaction from week one are you totally buying in?

0: It's taken him a while to get back to feeling great. He says he feels great, but you can look and see otherwise. Kenneth Walker, on the other hand, looks like he's completely rejuvenated, and he's running like he did when he has the ball over at Michigan State.
1: All right, the overreaction of week one I'm going to have is the Bears might actually break the NFL scoring record in a season. Ben Johnson is an absolute madman. Yes, it is.
0: Who's this guy?
1: I understand a lot of fans don't like him, hence the booing already, but I'm not one of those people. I actually miss Ben Johnson. I would love Ben Johnson to return. Can I answer the question? Are we going to do this? We don't have so many minutes here. I personally want Ben Johnson back. I don't have an issue with him. I miss him, like I said. Did you guys know he almost went for two to go for 60 points? Did you know he went for it on fourth down on his own 21-yard line? Something tells me this might not be the only time he gets a chance to hang 60 on someone. Now, he's not going to win every game, but those games where they blow out teams, he's going to go for as many points as possible.
2: More football questions.
1: Yeah, whiny Lion fans today from you guys. All right, former Dolphins QB, Ryan Fitzpatrick, he thinks 0-17 is a real possibility for the Dolphins this year. Do you agree with him? And if not, what team has a real shot at 0-17?
3: Well, Cleveland does, but I don't agree with Fitzpatrick. I will take the over half a win on both those teams, Miami and Cleveland.
0: I think it's really hard to go 0-17 in the National Football League. I mean, there are too many factors that are equalizing things, like injuries to the other team, weather, that can set things up. I'm not sure if the Mammals are even the worst team in the National Football League, so I'm going to say that's a no.
1: I mean, the smart money is to say no, because it's really hard to go 0-17. But my God, man, when the waiver wire was hit and all the practice squad guys were out there, the Dolphins took most of the players because they have none. And then when they signed Malik Willis, they decided to get rid of everybody else. I don't think they go 0-17. And obviously the Browns have a chance at 0-17 as well. With that being said, I think both teams at least get one win.
2: I have a fever, and the only cure is more football questions.
1: All right, speaking of 0-1 and not winning a game, what 0-1 team needs a win the most in week two?
3: The Green Bay Packers, because losing to Minnesota is not the end of the world. But if the Packers lose this week to the Jets, there could be problems in Wisconsin. I'll go the Pack.
0: It's the Packers. They just lost to the rival in Minnesota. Jordan Love looked weak. LaFleur seems to be like he's already on the hot seat. And this week, they play at the Jets. Now, look, winning in the NFL is not easy to do. Winning on the road in the NFL is not easy to do. But they need a win, and they got to beat the Jets.
1: Finally, you two got something right. It's the Packers. Wow. No Parsons, no Jacobs. What if Jordan Love is actually not that good? Everyone in the North is 1-0, but the Packers. You don't want to fall two games back already in a really tough division.
0: Did we just become best friends again?
3: I think we did.
0: Yep.
3: Did we make up for it, Keg?
1: We'll see. All long right. Show.
3: Carson Anderson, Kang behind the glass, Intense Paul on phones, 248-539-9797. We will get back to your Lions predictions coming up here on Carson Anderson on 97.1. 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
1: The thing is, you're not allowed to upset Kang when it comes to Michael Jordan. That sets everything off, and then he's in a bad mood.
2: Yeah.
1: And then when we start to do the thing about, you know, Ben Johnson, then he's out. All right?
3: I don't want to make Kang mad.
2: No, I don't. But in the meantime, he might be referred to as Chicago Kang. I mean, Hammond Kang the rest of the day.
4: Yeah, get it right. Hammond. Come on now.
2: Hammond Kang. But anyway.
4: I hate those hot dogs if it makes you feel any better.
2: What, Chicago-style hot dogs? Uh-huh. I hate them, too. Can't stand them.
4: Doug.
2: I mean, they're just awful.
4: Doug will never eat one.
2: I will never eat one.
4: He'll never eat one.
2: Guarantee that.
1: It's a lot to put on a hot dog. They're good, but it's a lot.
4: I can't do it.
1: It's the weird
4: the pickles, the relish.
1: It's the green relish is
4: tomato
1: weird.
4: Tomato slices.
1: It's not even real relish. It's like this optic yellow green.
4: It's like Ecto Cooler relish.
1: Yeah, it's like kryptonite relish. It doesn't make any sense to me. They're that color, but it is a good hot dog.
2: Is it?
1: Yeah.
2: Yeah. I disagree.
4: Oh, boo!
1: Guys. I'll take a Coney dog off for a Chicago dog any day, though.
2: All right, winner and a score, some quick analysis. How's this game going to go down tonight? Lions and Buffalo Bills. Lions will likely be without, they will be without two starting offensive linemen, Ben Bartsch and Blake Miller. Ben Bartsch and Blake. take two in 3, 2, 1. Lions will be without two starting offensive linemen, Christian Mahogany and Blake Miller. Ben Bartsch and Larry Borum will get the start of left guard and right tackle. DJ Reed is questionable. Lions fans, give us a winner to score and some analysis. We record these and go back tomorrow and see who did the best job at figuring out what's going to happen tonight. Now, the Bills, look, they put up 36 points against the vaunted Texas defense. Josh Allen and the Lions pass defense is a scary matchup. How about this? Of the Bills had an explosive game from a standpoint of 10 plays of 15 yards or more, 6 explosives of 20 yards or more, 5 explosives of 30 yards or more. And the Lions gave up 6 explosive plays, the second most in the NFL in week 1. Lions first half defense has to show up tonight to give them any chance. The pass rush is going to have to be effective. Buffalo did a very good job of protecting Josh Allen. And Allen is a more mobile quarterback who doesn't necessarily need to be as well protected as some other guys. But at the end of the day, it's a big ask for this Detroit Lions defense to not turn this into a complete and total, it's probably going to be an offensive shootout anyway. You know what may be the most important thing to count tonight? Is it points? It might be stops. Which defense creates the most stops, which I guess directly leads to points. So it's kind of a stupid way of doing it. But treat a stop like a touchdown, man. When you force them to punt, get out of the chair. High five whoever you're with. Crack a beer. That's a big deal tonight.
1: Yeah, I actually think this is a game where special teams matter a lot. And we saw against the Saints how the Lions special teams play. They played really well, limiting the return yardage and getting some return yardage. In the end, our punter Fox is going to have to be what he typically is, outstanding. Mm-hmm. You know, land a ball inside the 10-yard line, pin him back deep, make him go with a long field, and that should play into the Lions' hands a little bit. Tom Kennedy is going to have to provide some excitement in the return game. When he gets a chance to return to football, you know, kickoff returns are few and far between the NFL these days, but if he gets the chance to, it'll light it up. Let's go.
2: Now, the Bills did give up 31 points to the Texans, and the offense for the Lions, I mean, just about every week they're going to have to come through. They're not going to win low-scoring affairs for most of this season. The Bills' defense, though, here's something that's interesting. They have 6 new starters on that defense. They are technically the youngest defense in the NFL, and they have a first-year defensive coordinator. They came out of last week, and much of what I've read out of Buffalo is, yeah, they have problems defensively, but their problems are fixable. Sounds familiar, doesn't it?
1: Yeah.
2: But this is a really young defense with a first-year coordinator. So, you know, it's not out of the question. Like the Lions defense, it's not out of the question. They might not be very good again. It's not out of the question that the Bills defense might not be very good.
1: Is this one of those games where because all the hype going into it.

0: is talking about the offenses, that it's not going to be a shootout.
1: Yeah, I wondered about that. I can't help but in the back of my mind, when the whole world is saying, oh, this is going to be one of those high-scoring shootouts, must-see TV, really exciting.
0: But we've seen
1: does it go the other way?
0: We've seen these two teams have a shootout, though. I guess that's the problem, is that we've already witnessed this, and what's changed? Not a whole lot's changed with these two teams. They're both very good teams, and they both have their holes. So I say that, and yet I still think it's going to be a high-scoring affair, and I think it'll be close, but I don't think the Lions end up on top.
1: I'm leaning towards the Bills, yeah, but I think there's a path to victory there for sure.
0: Oh, absolutely. There's always a path to victory. Yeah. There's always a path. And this isn't some sort of miracle where, oh, yeah, Josh Allen has a high ankle sprain and is out for the last three quarters of the game. That's not it. I think you can go there and play as mistake-free football as you possibly can. You know, don't drop the football, and that means fumbling it. Hang on to the ball, which means get some interceptions if you can, win the turnover battle. And you're going to have to get some pressure on Josh Allen and make sure that you contain him as much as you can.
1: All right, get your predictions in. We record these. Come back tomorrow and see who did the best at nailing what's going to happen tonight between the Lions and the Bills. Here's some via text. Keith and Frazier, I'm calling my shot now. Lions 31-30, and Jack Campbell lays out Josh Allen on a big play late in the game. Chris in Lake Orion, Bills win 42-17. Josh Allen has four touchdown passes and one rushing. He will take advantage of Hutch over rushing every snap.
0: Well, that's the key, is that you don't overrush. You got to maintain your discipline.
1: Lions are going to lose fairly large, 35-14. They have no defense. We'll see if I'm right, from Tom at a car. I mean, the question is, do the Bills have a defense? They may. I mean, they got some personnel over there, but it's the youngest defense in the NFL.
0: Yeah, they got
1: first-year coordinator.
0: They do have some guys that can create some problems up front.
1: 41-35 Lions, baby. Put the defense on the back burner, my friends. The offense rolls. Gibbs has 200-plus yards. J-Mo takes off those greased-up gloves and switches them out for glue trap ones. Tesla will even show up and catch a couple of balls, including one for a touchdown, LFG in Livonia. Jason in Waterford, Lions hit J-Mo deep for a touchdown on the opening drive to shock and silence the crowd. This carries the Lions to victory 31-27. Bills 45, Lions 31. Lions D ineffective. That's from Mike in Clarkston. From Max in Bath, Michigan. Lions win 30-28. We'll be talking about Jake Bates going 3-for-3 from over 50.
0: Wow.
1: Yep. We'll get to more of your phone calls and feedback. What do you think is going to happen tonight? Give us a winner and a score and some analysis. Also, have the Lions kind of been in this situation before? And on another night like this, where they won. That at 1102-97.1.
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15: Lines and Bills, winner to score, get your predictions in. We'll talk with the Birchie Kid today at 10:30. Look, or 11:30, excuse me, on his way to Buffalo. You heard there in the Highmark Stadium and all the hoopla, and it's going to be, you know, a maelstrom of chaos and fans going crazy and celebration and Bills, new stadium, right? And it's, you know, the most expensive ticket. I take you back three seasons when an opening weekend, the opening Thursday, the Lions walked into a roaring Arrowhead Stadium on Thursday night where the Kansas City Chiefs are nearly unbeatable and were hoping to open their latest Super Bowl defense with a win. Under the bright spotlights of the NFL season opener, Jared Goff threw for 353 yards and a touchdown in a 21-20 Lions win. The Chiefs were celebrating their Super Bowl championship.
16: Mm.
15: There had been equal parts anticipation and anxiety leading up to the game in Kansas City, where the Chiefs had celebrated their previous Lombardi trophy in the midst of a pandemic. Hundreds had begun tailgating at Arrowhead Stadium parking lots 14 hours prior to kickoff, and NFL Commissioner Roger Goodell, along with about 80,000 more, jammed in to see the Chiefs raise their latest championship banner. Blah, blah, blah, blah, blah. Lions won the game. Like, that was a big celebration. Lions won the game. And that was a Dan Campbell coach team, Jared Goff. Like, this is a big Bills celebration. Hey, new stadium. Hey, you know, all that stuff. Because there was talk about the Bills even losing their team, remember? And they built this new stadium, so they're not going anywhere. So, like, at the end of the day, it's still a football game, and none of that stuff really matters. In fact, sometimes a team can be too hyped up. I don't know if that's going to happen with the Bills tonight, but it's not a given that the Lions are walking into a place where they can't win.
17: I'm trying to put myself in the shoes of a Bills fan. I mean, I feel pretty good about my team. However,
16: The Detroit Lions are coming to town. Mm-hmm. The Lions are no pushover. You know, if you follow anything in the NFL, you'd know that injuries played a huge part of why they didn't get to where they ultimately wanted to go last year, let alone what happened in the playoffs the year before. You know this is a good football team. You've seen this team take on your beloved Buffalo Bills. So I don't think anybody is taking anything for granted here. In the end, I would guess that most people think Buffalo wins this game, but to think that it's going to be some sort of, you know, blowout or fait accompli, I just disagree with that.
15: Yeah, I like the Lions' place here. When push comes to shove, I think the Bills are going to win the game. But the path is there, and I don't think them opening up a new stadium phases this team at all. That story I was reading from, courtesy of the Associated Press. 248-539-9797, when the Lions, Kansas City, celebrating their most recent Super Bowl and unveiling a banner and all that, and the Lions went in and won a game. Lavelle in Detroit, you're on 97.1. Hello, Lavelle.
17: Hey, how you doing, fellas?
15: Great.
17: All right. I feel good about this game, man. Under the lights tonight, man, there's something about Dan Campbell, man. He always have our guys ready, regardless of injuries and all. We done seen it in the past, man. I feel good tonight. I got his 31-28. If anybody think I'm wrong, meet me at Sporty's Bar Grill on 6 Mile just west of Telegraph.
15: Oh, wow. You ready to defend your position, huh, Lavelle?
17: Oh, yeah. Oh, yeah.
15: Is that now? Do you want him to meet you at Sporty's right now or, like, tonight for the game?
17: We're going to start tailgating.

0: 4 p.m. Game comes on at 8. We're going to be indoor, 10 flat screens. We got the big projector screen in the parking lot. So it's going down.
1: Oh, have some fun.
2: What's the tailgate? What are you going to cook up for the tailgate?
1: Yeah, what are we cooking?
0: Oh, we got $1 wings. We got $2 tacos. We got $3 lamb chops and many more. And $2 shooters. So it's great.
2: Lamb chops. Don't expect that at tailgate.
1: No. Far be it for me to judge what people.
2: No, I'm not judging. That's something I don't think you typically expect.
1: Isn't it?
2: How many tailgates have you seen lamb chops at?
1: So, given the fact that I've been to like one tailgate in the last decade.
2: You've walked through them.
1: I've walked through them. I don't stop and see what's on the menu.
2: But you focused.
1: I'm locked in, man.
2: You're not getting distracted by the smells.
1: Oh, I love the smells. Don't get me wrong. I just can't afford.
2: Doesn't make you turn your head and go.
1: Here's the thing. Of course, I'm tempted. If I stop, I'm going to want to stay. When I get to go to like the bye week, I might find myself in another Big Ten stadium on the bye week. I'm just saying. And I the whole point.
2: I haven't looked at the schedule. Is that true?
1: Yeah.
2: Okay, fair enough.
1: Mm-hmm. I might find myself in another Big Ten stadium on the bye week, on Michigan's bye week. And if that's the case.
2: You're going to gear up?
1: I'm going to do everything. We're going to get there early. We're going to tailgate. Do you know how much fun tailgating is? Do you have any idea?
2: Do I know what tailgating is like? No.
1: No, seriously. Like, I've done it for things like outdoor hockey games and stuff like that where I'm not working. And I'm always like, this is amazing. But everybody else knows that but me. All right. So you keep talking about special teams. Special teams, field position battle, exchanging of punts. If you can force punts, which is a big part of this, are you going to force punts? But winning the special teams, there's some data with field differential, the starting field position differential that can really help you at a game like this. And a lot of that has to do with turnovers, creating turnovers. Can they create turnovers? Can they get Josh Allen to turn it over? Can they get a strip sack? Can they get, you know, a pressured, hurried throw? Because they did some of that against Tyler Shuck last week. Can they do it against Josh Allen? I can't get over, like, the scary thing about this matchup is how Buffalo handled Houston's defensive front. That is Deion Dawkins, Alec Anderson, Connor McGovern, Osiris Torrance, and Spencer Brown. The offensive line for Buffalo did an elite job against Houston.
2: Houston's got the great defensive line. They've got two Pro Bowl players there. They've got a third in Clowney that was very experienced as well, and they handled him. You're right. They for the most part, kept them off Josh Allen. Josh Allen, in my opinion, is the best quarterback in football. And that, look, it's not groundbreaking analysis there. And if he's not the best, he's in the top three. He's outstanding. And he's multifaceted good. He extends plays. And I think if you're trying to game plan for success against the Lions, you tell your quarterback to extend the play as long as you can because your guys are going to get open because the Lions secondary it's just not as good. And the longer you have, the more separation they're going to get, and that could be real trouble for the Lions. This is why it's vitally important that front seven does the job to keep him in that pocket and collapse that pocket and not have him running outside it but getting swallowed up by it.
1: Ray in Commerce, hold on for a second, postpone 4 hours, make it Mike's problem. Sorry, my computer, our computer's reset automatically today, and I can postpone it for 4 hours, and I just did. The world thinks this will be a shootout. I say primetime under sloppy slugfest. An under sloppy slugfest, meaning the total. Bills win a close one, 24-20. That's from Ray in Commerce. From Nick and Lansing, Lions win 35-31, run Jahmyr Gibbs until the very end, put pressure on Allen, limit the scrambling and big plays, contain Cook inside, big Gibbs and J-Mo game. Nick and Lansing. Steven Roseville, Bills 38, Lions 27, Lions secondary backs aren't that good. From Ashton, driving in Grayling, I predict a good old-fashioned controversial call to decide the game and screw the Lions out of a should-have-been victory.
2: Well, it's been a while since we've seen controversy here in our state when it comes to football.
1: Lions 28, Bills 30. Get your predictions in 248-539-9797. There's news on that. I do want to talk about that.

0: Plus, Sean Horkoff said one thing, and that I thought was significant. And I wonder, he said many things. He said one thing that I thought was significant might be tipping his hand on doing things a little different around here. We'll get to that today at 11:20. The Birchie Kid at 11:30 on his way to Buffalo, giving us the very latest on the Lions and Bills. It is Carson Anderson here on 97.1.
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0: 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Let's go to Chris in Ann Arbor. You're next. Hello, Chris.
1: Hey, how you doing?
0: What's up?
1: Well, so I had a comment on the tailgate situation. You know, years ago, at the beginning of the season, we knew all the games pretty much were at one. Everybody, all your people knew it was at one. We all could park. We had a special place where we parked, and our friends all knew it. And it was really great. And now, with, you know, not knowing the game time start till a week before, usually, it makes it really different. And people sort of, and you can't park in your usual spot. You know, they tell you where to park. And a lot of that.
2: Are you talking about the NFL with the Lions?
1: No, I'm talking about Michigan mainly.
0: Oh, okay.
1: College football.
0: All right. I don't know that there is a tailgating situation. Now, you're saying that you don't like that the schedule's being released later for college games.
1: Right. I just think at the beginning of the season, it would be really great if we knew when the games were.
0: I actually don't disagree with that, although I wouldn't let it stop me tailgating if I had a chance. But I totally,
1: oh, no.
0: I wish we had a standard start time and all the games at start times were announced, and I wish they were all noon. I've made a vow to stop complaining about start times on the air, though, so. You brought it up, not me, Chris.
2: When's Michigan State this year?
0: I'm going noon.
2: Okay.
0: Yeah. I'm going noon.
3: You're going noon?
0: I'm going noon.
2: Uh-huh. I see what he's doing.
3: Going, yeah, noon. I see.
0: I'm just going to say noon. When people ask me, I'm just going to say noon.
3: Yep.
0: I'm just going to say noon.
2: Yeah, noon.
3: Got it.
0: Just going to say noon.
3: Recorded. Noted.
2: Yeah. Oh, we got it.
0: Speaking of which, the NCAA yesterday, the Football Oversight Committee, said Wednesday that the proper replay protocols had been followed, the Broncos would have beat Michigan in week one. The NCAA reaffirmed that it has no ability to overturn the result of the game. The Big Ten added a second to the clock after Michigan's initial Hail Mary attempt had fallen incomplete. Instead of relying on the clock embedded on the replay feed of the game, a clock that showed 0-0-0 when Western player touched the ball after jumping out of bounds, the Big Ten used the camera that was trained on the clock in the stadium that showed there was 1 second left at the time of contact. The NCAA announced last week on September 9th that they had enacted a standard timing protocol to ensure consistency in the administration of all college football games. While the NCAA said that the official time for all games will be the time displayed on the game clock, when a replay review requires time to be restored or otherwise adjusted, the replay official decision will be based on the embedded game clock obtained within the program feed and not the game clock. Under that protocol, the clock on the screen showing the time had expired would have been used to determine the week one that the game was over. So a couple things here. Why can't we just use the clock in the stadium? And I guess the reason is because the Big Ten's the only conference that can accurately do it. I reached out to the Big Ten again to get their 2 cents on this. But this story goes so far as to say that they are not using the game clock. The in-stadium game clock is not the clock that'll matter. I can't wait for this to happen to somebody else at this point. And I hope it's an SEC school.
2: This whole thing is utterly ridiculous. It seemed like their protocols to follow before the game, and they weren't followed. And then there's evidence that shows this or evidence that shows that. It's whatever you want it to be. I think at this point in time, in the end, they punt on this thing by saying one thing and then also saying, well, we can't change anything. We don't have that authority. I mean, you're the NCAA. If you don't have the authority, then nobody does. But whatever. It's a win for Michigan. I think most people have accepted it and moved on with it. The thing that I still hold on to is kind of strange to me is you talk about syncing clocks mm-hmm. before games and all that. When the official makes an announcement that says, game operator, will you put 9 seconds up on the clock? Literally 9 seconds. Are we going to have that much of a deterioration between the clocks in 9 seconds of time? I mean, this isn't like it all seems, it's just strange. I'm done with it. I don't even want to.

0: Like, this
1: I feel
0: is
1: terrible.
0: Like,
1: I actually
0: why
1: feel,
0: the NCAA even come out and say this? It's just, this whole thing is just a giant headache.
1: The bottom line is, I would suspect in the next 2 or 3 years, every conference is going to have the Hawkeye system, is my prediction. And my question is, are we going to still rely on the TV feed when they can have the system that shows, that can sync up to the in-stadium clock?
0: I mean, why? I don't understand why the clock is such a factor in pro football and college football when there are obvious ways to fix things, right? I think you like in the NFL, we get upset about the play clock because play clock expires, hits all zeros, and the ball still isn't snapped, and then it gets snapped, and the fans are like, whoa, that was well after the clock, and the official's like, well, we have a little play.
1: We have a lag time.
0: What do you mean you have lag time? Why can't you just have a buzzer that goes off on your hip that lets you know game over?
1: This sport desperately needs the shot clock technology where the clock lights up when it's 0-0-0.
0: And that's the clock.
1: That's when the clock hits zero. That could be used for game clocks, and that could be used for play clocks.
0: Hey, there's 0 seconds. No, there's 0.3 seconds left. Okay, fine. And we can all agree on that. I'm with you 100%. The NBA has it right. Yep. The NHL does the same thing.
1: And they don't have it in football. And in fact, each conference is responsible for their own replay system. And that's why the NCAA has decided we're going with TV because that's the only thing that's consistent, even though TV has proven to be off. But whatever. In the meantime, Sean Horkoff, can you bring the Sean Horkoff soundbite up? Sorry. Spoke yesterday, and we wanted to at least get this a little bit of this in here.
0: The new Red Wings interim general.
1: Yes, on a big football day, and we'll get the latest from Burchie coming up today at 11:30. But Scott, you listened to the whole thing.
0: I did.
1: And what did you think?
0: Well, first I thought it was strange. I'm not even sure that they needed to provide a press conference opportunity for an interim general manager. I thought it was strange if you're going to do that, then is Chris Ilitch going to be there to introduce him? And he was not. And then Sean Horkoff with half the responses to the questions, maybe not half, but that's just how it feels, just basically either referred to the statement that was released last week or would say that, yeah, that's something we're going to keep private. When it came to any question about Dylan Larkin, which was what everybody wants to ask about. But there were a couple things that came out of it, and I don't know, it just seemed kind of, it seemed like it was thrown together rather quickly, but in the end, he got out there and he spoke. I think the biggest takeaway is that Dylan Larkin apparently has an upper body injury and is not participating in skating on the ice right now. Mm-hmm. We don't know when he's going to return to the on-ice workouts, but they seem to think that that's going to happen before training camp is done. But training camp, I think it's shorter this year than it ever has been. They only have 4 exhibition games. But I was, I was also happy to hear that, you know, he reiterated that he does have the authority to make moves. So if they were going to trade Dylan Larkin, he's got the authority to do that. I just don't buy that they're ever going to trade him before the trade deadline.
1: The topic of a rebuild came up, and I thought this was perhaps the most interesting thing that he had to say and signaled a new era moving forward. Topic of a rebuild came up, and here's what Sean Horkoff said.
2: A rebuild to me is out of the question. We have too many good players in that lineup. Like, listen, we've been close. The last 3 years in a row, we've been really close. And my goal and what the focus on the player, and I know it's the player's goal, I haven't spoken to them, is we're not looking backwards. We're looking forward. You know, we want to focus on what it's going to take for us to get over that hump.
1: Okay, if you're going to be a more go-for-it-now team, that's what you would say. I don't think that comment necessarily means that they're going to be more aggressive and go for it and try and make bigger moves with this team. But that's the kind of thing I think you would say if indeed that was the plan. I'll believe it when I see it to a degree, but I want to go get Quinn Hughes. I want him to do it. Pull the trigger on that deal that apparently was in play a year ago. And, I mean, I guess it was in play with Vancouver, right? So it wasn't in play with Minnesota. So Minnesota's probably not going to trade him. So it's
0: They haven't signed him yet either, even though Bill Guerin apparently is making it a point to try to get with Quinn Hughes and hopefully hammer out a deal before the season begins. But if they don't hammer a deal out before the season begins because they just can't reach it, then that would tell me that he's up for grabs, that you can go ahead.

0: make an offer to try to trade for him.
1: What we don't know is whatever Vancouver wanted, and it sounded like it was a makeable trade, like, you know, it would have been Edvinson and something else from the system.
0: And several prospects.
1: Yeah, four
0: top prospects.
1: Quinn Hughes. Actually, the guy I talked to in the league didn't say several top prospects. He said a prospect that might sting, is what I was told. But then again, that guy wasn't affiliated with the Red Wings organization. He's with another organization. With that said, we don't know what Minnesota would want. And so that may not be the deal that could be made. But we'll see if Horkoff really is, A, truly in charge for this year, and B, does something more aggressive than Stevie ever would have.
0: Well, and that to me, that was one of the disappointing parts of the press conferences. I wanted to hear what the difference, what was he going to do? What's his plan of attack that's different than the approach they have with Yzerman? Now, I wouldn't expect him to lay it out detail for detail, but at least give me a philosophical difference. Mm-hmm. Just give me something. Tell me that you're more analytically driven, and this is, you know, the new path in the NHL, and we have to be, you know, at the cutting edge of that, and we need to, you know, get ourselves way more acquainted with that, similar to what the Tigers did. And the Tigers have taken a pretty good leap over the last couple of years by embracing the analytics approach to an extent. That's what I wanted to hear. And they wouldn't even concede that. Everything was, it was just, I'm not, out of deference to Stevie in the previous, I'm not going to get into that, but me and Chris Ilitch are aligned with the same philosophy. What is that philosophy? Well, we're not going to get into that.
1: Our reporter on the ground in Allen Park is William Birchfield, a.k.a. the Birchie Kid, and he's on his way to Buffalo. We will talk to him, get the very latest on Lions and Bills straight ahead. You're on Carson Anderson on 97.1.
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3: 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I'm C.J. 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Eric Pfeiffer has more.
4: The Japanese people don't have grills on their back porch or their patio because they don't have a back porch and a patio.
5: That's Northeast Indiana farmer Tom Griffiths, a director on the United Soybean Board who represented soybean farmers on the trip. He says the Japanese people want to eat beef like Americans do.
4: What we've been doing is training them the best ways to cook beef and pork the way we do it with what they have.
5: One way of doing that is to train culinary students and chefs so they can teach others.
4: And to be able to see this is truly remarkable in the fact that the Japanese people want to do that. We're kind of changing their culture on how they eat beef and pork.
5: The group visited Retail Displays, a beef tongue processing facility, and a processing facility and Wagyu auction in the heart of Tokyo. They also received staff briefings from USMEF Japan and the USDA Foreign Ag Service. Griffiths explains why soybean checkoff dollars are used to support USMEF.
4: That money's going to stay here in the United States for that infrastructure to raise that livestock. The tax dollars stay here. It's processed here, employing people here. It's a lot easier to export a soybean through beef and pork than it is to just export a soybean as far as dollars are concerned.
5: While there, USMEF celebrated Japan surpassing $100 billion in sales of U.S. beef and pork over the organization's 50-year history. I'm Eric Pfeiffer.
6: Thermometer 30 bonds sold them 30,000.
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8: Scattered showers and thunderstorms around in southern lower Michigan again today. I'm Chief Meteorologist Ryan Martin. Let's take a look at that Michigan farm forecast. Early on, may see a little bit of moisture in central and northern parts of lower Michigan, but the focal point for most of today's action is going to be south to southwestern parts of the state. UP actually should end up with a nice day overall today with good sunshine. The cloud cover and moisture lingers all the way through the afternoon, finally diminishes as we approach midnight. And this should set us up for a mostly dry Friday. I think high pressure is going to be sliding into the Lake Superior area probably midday tomorrow on Friday. And then we end up with that holding into the evening. But we're not done with moisture yet. Significant storm complex coming through South Dakota tomorrow. And it's going to take aim at the Great Lakes for overnight tomorrow night through Saturday. As a matter of fact, I'm concerned about some strong to severe weather for Saturday midday and afternoon as thunderstorms try and race through Wisconsin and across the Great Lakes. So heavy rains possible there. The rains linger in southern parts of Michigan through Sunday. We clear out up north, but Sunday still looks wet down south of I-96. We keep moisture around on Monday in southern tier counties, but then Tuesday we finally start to clear out a little bit. The big wild card will be where does the low pressure end up after sliding through the Great Lakes over the weekend? If it stalls out to our east over New England, even back into the Lake Ontario area, then we've got some problems because we just see circulation around the backside and plenty of clouds around through Tuesday, Wednesday, and Thursday of next week. If it can race on through, hey, great. We dry down, we cool down. It's a nice finish to next week. But right now, where that low goes is still up in the air. Several different sources of data have that low just

0: stalling out closer to between Buffalo, New York, Syracuse, New York, and just kind of hanging out over there. And if that happens, it doesn't bode well for our circulation back this way. That's what I see this morning. We'll take another look at it tomorrow. I'm meteorologist Ryan Martin.
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3: With both those two.
4: Yeah, two great questions. To answer the former, I expect JMO to bounce back in a big way. You know, all of the hype and reporting around his performance in training camp, and in particular in his sure hands, was real. That wasn't created out of thin air by those of us who were down there in Allen Park. He really did look like a more polished hands catcher. Obviously, it doesn't matter if it doesn't show up in big spots, but I expect JMO to bounce back under the bright lights tonight. Tesla is a much more loaded question. You know, I wrote about this week. If anyone wants to go read it, it's on our website. It's on my Twitter. I just don't know how Isaac Tesla is going to garner more than 2 to 3 targets a game this season. And even that feels like it might be more than he can reasonably expect. I mean, Jared Goff dropped back and threw 39 times last week, which was 5 more than his average last year, and only one of those throws went to Tesla. And look, it's partly on the Lions to try and involve him more in the plan. It's also partly on Tesla. You know, he said he worked all offseason in training camp on two things: creating more separation at the top of his route and his short area quickness. And to my eyes anyways, those two things have yet to really show up. And Jared Goff is not a quarterback who is inclined to throw to cover the receivers, even guys that can win contested catches like Tesla, especially when you got St. Brown, Laporta, JMO, and Gibbs getting open pretty frequently. So barring injury, I just don't know how Tesla is going to rise above option 5 in the passing game. And in most offenses, option 5 in the passing game is a blocker who might see 2 throws a game. And right now, I think that's just sort of Tesla's role.
3: Jahmyr Gibbs had 34 touches in week one. I think everything is going to be circumstantial with him based on what's going on with each game, and each game plan for each game is going to be different. But against the Bills, are we going to be surprised if he touches the ball more than 30 times again?
4: Yes. Yes. I want to reset this conversation briefly. First of all, those 34 touches came in a game where they went to overtime. If the game had ended after 4 quarters like most NFL games do, the touch count would have been at 28. So let's make the adjustment for overtime, first of all, and then take 28 touches. Is it a lot? Yes. Is it more than he should take over any given game for 17 games? Yes. It wasn't even the most in week one, though. You had a lot of guys around the league, a lot of bell cows like Jahmyr Gibbs, who took far more guys than their average workload last season. Bijan Robinson, Ashton Jeanty, both had 29 touches in week one. That was about 10 more than their averages last year. Kenneth Walker had 26, about 11 more than his average last year. Breece Hall and Derrick Henry both had about 24, like 6 to 7 more than their averages last year. My point is, weird things happen in week one when coaches and coordinators are going out of their way to win games, to avoid the 0-1 start. They lean on the guys they know best. The Lions did that with Gibbs. And then the game went to OT and he took 6 more touches, and the number ends up being 34. I think when the dust settles on 2026, Gibbs is around 22 to 23 touches a game, and I think that is sustainable. Now, they better find an RB2 they can trust to take the Pacheco workload, which would have been, you know, 7 to 8 carries per game, and maybe more importantly, 7 to 8 pass protections per game. If they can't find that guy, or if they don't have him on the roster, they got to go bring him in.
5: Interesting. And you don't think, did you think Vaki or Sailors could be that guy?
4: Well, we saw what it looked like last week for Vaki. It was pretty ugly in pass pro. I mean, he was guilty of running into the back of Penei Sewell. Gator, you and I watched that play happen live side by side, and he almost got Jared Goff killed in the process. And if that play had stood as we all thought it would, it might have been the reason the Lions lost the game in week one. And that wasn't the only time that he looked confused and out of place in pass pro. So I think the Lions are going to give him a little bit of a leash here, or Jacob Sailors. So say maybe two to three more games. But if those guys don't earn the trust of the coaching staff to take that small handful of carries and that small handful of pass protections, then I do think Jahmyr Gibbs is looking at 55 to 60 snaps a game. And that's when it starts to become unsustainable.
5: Interesting. All right. So a path to victory for the Lions tonight. Actually, before we get to that, this stadium, right? The opening of the stadium, it's going to be chaos. But I like
4: pointing,
5: the opening of the new stadium is going to be chaos. And the,

0: fans are going to be into it and all that. But I like pointing out 3 years ago, the Lions were there when Kansas City was unveiling their championship banner on a Thursday night to open the season. The Lions won that game. And some of the key components are still around here. I don't know that that impacts the Lions at all. The question is, how much does it impact the Bills? Are they going to be riding high full of juice, or are they going to be kind of distractions, or maybe riding too high and not focused on the game?
1: Yeah, I think

0: but can you contain him? How are the Lions going to game plan against Josh Allen?
1: It's a fascinating question. So, first of all, Josh Allen over the past two seasons leads the NFL in total QBR against zone coverage. And you might say, well, that doesn't matter. The Lions only play man. Are we sure about that? Are we sure about that? Because in week one, the Lions were in zone 70% of the time, and they got torched. Most of the Saints' big plays, those explosive plays downfield, came against zone coverage. And part of the reason that Josh Allen has been better against zone than man coverage in recent seasons is the Bills never really had a true man beater for a receiver. Well, they kind of do now in DJ Moore. You know, they went out and got him for that very reason, and he had five catches for 100 yards and I think a touchdown in week one. So how are they going to game plan? I don't know, fellas. I don't know. I mean, look, the key in game, I heard you talking about it maybe a half hour ago, is you got to keep Josh Allen in the pocket for two reasons. One, when they played in 2024, a number of his explosive plays that game came at the end of scrambles where he found space, receivers shook coverage downfield, and he unleashed like 60-yard bombs. And going back and looking at that week one game for the Lions, they allowed some explosives on similar plays. So if it's DJ Reed out there and Rock Ya-Sin, they better be sticky all the way until the end of plays. And that defensive line better try and keep Josh Allen bottled up.
2: What's the path to victory for Detroit, or did you just lay it out right there?
1: Yeah, I think the path to victory is running the ball as much as they can effectively, like they did in week one, and try and churn some clock and try and stay on the ball to limit Josh Allen's chances against this defense. I was just talking to a friend of mine who knows the Bills as well as any of us know the Lions, and he was like, dude, this is about as bad of a spot as you could imagine for Detroit. And he thought that This is a game where the Bills put up 40, and he said if the Lions can't match them every step of the way, it could quickly become a rout. Now, look, that's just one man's opinion. It's one man who happens to be partial to the Bills, but I was surprised to hear how little he thought of the Lions' chances tonight. So, you know, this is really incumbent to me on the offense. You've got to be able to respond, and you've got to be able to lean on the run game tonight.
2: Are you on TV tonight?
1: Yeah, you can catch us on the field for our pregame show from 7 to 8. I believe we'll be on field. If not, we'll be up in the concourse. I might be jumping through a table, boys. I mean, Bill's Mafia gets me fired up.
2: Let's go.
0: Look out.
2: Let's go. Make sure you get that on social media, Bertie.
1: You'll see it.
2: If anybody in the Detroit media is going to jump through a table, it's going to be William Birchfield.
0: Tuck your chin to your chest, boy.
2: Thanks for your time. Appreciate it. Have a fun trip.
1: Thanks a lot, fellas. Talk to you soon.
2: There he is, Birch Kid, en route to Buffalo for tonight's Lions-Bills game. 248-539-9797. It's Carson Anderson here on 97.1. Hey, it's Doug Karsh for Sarah Chevrolet in Sterling Heights. 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

0: Happy birthday to Rasheed Wallace.
1: Roscoe?
0: What's that?
1: Roscoe? Is that his nickname?
0: Is it?
1: I don't know.
0: Never heard that. His nickname's Roscoe?
1: Well, that's what Rip and the boys called him.
0: That's a sweet nickname. The Rasheed trade is one that I think, seriously, is what all perfect trade deadline deals should be measured against. That was a great, great trade deadline deal. It'd be great if those came along every year. They're hard to find, but what a great deal.
1: Oh, it was amazing. Also, with the name Roscoe, it is a great name.
0: Yes.
1: The name of the hometown hero at the Lions game Sunday, this is one of the all-timers.
0: Really?
1: Roscoe Mayfield.
0: Oh, I love it.
1: That guy. Awesome. Yeah. Got a huge standing O.
0: Do you know where Roscoe Mayfield was from?
1: I forget, but he had a massive ovation when he was very stoic looking at the crowd, and the crowd showed the appreciation. That's my favorite part of the Lions games, actually. Honestly, I love the hometown hero introductions. I love it because it gets everybody together.
0: Does the donut race still take place?
1: Haven't seen it.
0: Okay, then I can see that. I used to go to all the Lions games. I used to do post game for the Lions. But with the duties, what they are right now on Saturdays, Sunday's become my day off. So sitting with you at the Lions games, I actually miss, and I do miss you screaming, pick it up, donut, yeah, during the donut race. But
1: Yeah, I miss it too.
0: Yep. But you get to sit next to Birchie, which is always entertaining.
1: It is. It's great. But the pick it up donut days, you know, we were in a different part of the press box, our own enclosed room, our own little zoo there. And the late, great Tom Kowalski was always bothered when I would start cheering for the donut.
0: Yeah.
1: It was a lot of fun to cheer for them.
0: Well, they were working media, and we were in the back row kind of effing around. We were taking notes, and I was going on the air usually after a lot of those games. It's a bar night.
1: Thursday night used to be big bar night,
0: yeah,
1: right?
0: But now we got a Lions game. I'm okay with a bar situation during the regular season. Typically, I would say for the biggest of big games, unless there's playoff implications, like this early in the year, for me, I could endure a bar night. Now, look, if some people want to watch them all bars, some people say none of bars, but we already had one guy call up who's getting set up at a bar. But how do you feel about the rules for big games and bars? We haven't talked about this in a while.
1: I mean, I got a text message this morning from a buddy of mine who is trying to gather and rally the troops for bar night tonight. And for me, obviously, it's different, you know, because this is work. So I stay at home and you know, chart the game and take my notes and all that. So I won't go with them. But I do think this is one of those. I typically don't like to be at the bar for the big games.
0: Mm-hmm.
1: Myself, I like the home field advantage. I've got a nice TV. I've got a pretty good setup in my house. Bathroom is right there. The bar is right there. The fridge is right there. I don't need to be out and about. Plus, I get intense when I watch some of the big games, and nobody needs to be around this mouth when I'm, when I'm watching that.
2: You're gonna find time for the Lions Bills tonight with the Tigers playing the White Sox.
1: Oh my God! So, yeah, I'll figure it out.
2: Okay.
0: Great question, Kang. Thank you.
1: Solid question.
0: Meanwhile, I turn to you, Kang. On Sundays, family kind of.

0: knows the deal.
1: Oh, yeah, they know the deal.
0: What about tonight?
2: They don't respect it, but they know it.
1: No, tonight is Mama's got to get the kids to bed by herself. You know, like that's...
0: I usually help,
1: or do it myself. I don't mind it, but on these type of nights, Monday night football, Sunday night football, Thursday night football, if the Lions are playing, and she's going to have to do it herself, which is, she's more than capable of doing it because they like her more than me, but...
0: Well, at least one of them does, for sure.
2: The older one, does the older one want to watch the game with Daddy?
1: She does now. It just started this year. She said it the other day. She's like, I want to watch football with you.
2: Okay.
1: Wow. But I don't know if she's just using that to stay up late. You know how kids are, Doug. They'll say anything.
0: Oh, they'll manipulate the hell out of you. Okay. Yeah. And it works.
1: Yeah.
0: It totally works.
1: Like, do you want to watch football? You're just trying to stay up late.
2: I was a kid up until a couple years ago, so I know with the manipulation process. But, I mean, you control that. You're like, okay, I mean, if we're going to watch the game, and that's it. So you're not going to be fiddling about on the tablet or whatever. If you want to watch the game with Daddy, that's great. Otherwise, you're going to have to go to sleep.
1: Yeah, because as a dad, you're torn because you want your kids to enjoy the things that you like, too. Because as you get older, you have similar interests. You can share more things together. So if she's on her own asking me, I don't want to deny that. But also the responsible parent part is I'm not supposed to be their friend. I'm supposed to be their dad. And
0: yeah,
1: you have school in the morning and all this stuff, you know. But I don't know, man. I was like, you want to watch the first half at least?
0: You know what's funny about that is the kids threw in my face when they were younger. When I have a kid, they're going to be my best friend. To which I'd always say, then you're doing it wrong. But yes, you have to at some point lay down the law.
2: I was so bitter at my dad one year. We had season tickets to the Lions in the early 80s. And so there were a couple of pretty big games. There was the Chicago Bears game against the Lions on Monday Night Football. Eric Kippel had his moment.
0: Okay, yeah.
2: My dad took my brother to the game because he's older than I am. So at the time, he may have been like 13 years old. And like, oh, I can only take one year, and it's going to be too late for you. I was so pissed. I was so pissed about that. And I think I harbored resentment for that for probably the next 28 years.
1: Is that all?
2: Yeah, I held it in there. Yeah.
1: So the obvious solution tonight, Doug, is I'm going to take my daughter to the bar with me.
0: There you go. Yeah. Good call. Yeah. And how old is she old enough to drive now?
1: I mean, we could put it like a booster seat there, right? I mean, nowadays cars drive themselves.
0: That's true. No, make good choices tonight, everybody. Let's get into it a little bit more. What's going to happen on the field? Lions and Bills. We will do that next. Plus another edition of Are You Going to Eat That in the second half of the show. It's Carson Anderson, 97.1.
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3: Okay, so here we go. It is Alliance Game Day. And today is a prediction show. This is for the fans to tell us who's going to win the game tonight. Give us a winner and a score and some analysis. Lions and Buffalo Bills. Everybody's on the Bills.
4: Who gets it done and how?
3: Yep. We'd like to know. 248-539-9797. We record these and then take a look the next day and see who nailed it. Who has the best prediction? Winner, score, and some analysis. Some reasons why. 248-539-9797. It is a day in which I haven't seen one national media member pick the Lions to win this game. That's fine. It's not like the Lions are a 20-point underdog. Or 4.5-point underdog. And much crazier things have happened than the Lions going into Buffalo and winning. In fact, in many ways, when we talk to the quarterback each week, don't you think this quarterback has a chip on his shoulder? Don't you think he's aware of everything that's being said? Don't you think the whole team is aware? Amon-Ra St. Brown is always aware of any slight.
4: Yeah, Goff not only knows the slights, he prepares for them. Like in the post-game press conference, he was ready for somebody to bring up the question about the fumble slash incomplete pass. He was ready for it. And he had his quick quip before the question was even asked. That was incomplete pass. It was incomplete pass, right? That's what they call it on the field. It was incomplete. And it's like half joking to shut people up about it while admitting, okay, yeah, I know it looked funny, but seriously, it was ruled incomplete, so let's move on. They're well aware of everything that's going to be said and everything that has been said.
3: When Amon-Ra St. Brown chose the number 14, why did he choose it? He chose it because he thought 14 receivers were taken in front of him. So he chose the number 14. He has used that slight and literally wears it on his back. Now, it turns out technically it was 16, but he didn't know that at the time. He went with 14, and that number represents a player that is motivated by a chip on his shoulder. Everyone's on the Bills. Can the Lions find a way to victory? Well, they can. Of course they can. They have to make the big play or two, whether it comes in special teams, whether it comes with a turnover, a strip sack, whatever the case may be. The Buffalo Bills defense did give up 31 points to C.J. Stroud and the Texans last week. And while their offense is awfully impressive, they have six new starters on a defense that is technically the youngest in the NFL, according to reports, and they got a first-year coordinator. So what are they talking about coming out of week one? Well, we've got problems defensively, but they're fixable. That sounds familiar. That sounds like what's being said in Detroit. These are two exceptionally good offenses. I think Detroit's offense might be a little bit deeper. But can the Lions' offensive line get it done? The bad news is, yeah. Considering what the offensive line was supposed to be for this team, it's far from it right now. We've got center two, left guard two, right tackle two, all suiting up for the Lions tonight. But crazier things have happened. And quite frankly, I'm feeling better about some of these backups than I was a year ago.
4: Well, things have changed over the last couple of years with this Lions team and with the Buffalo team as well. But if you go back to 2 years ago when they met at Ford Field in an epic offensive matchup, the Lions that season finished 15-2. This was the last loss that they would have that season going into the playoffs. Josh Allen threw for 362 yards and a couple of touchdowns in that game. He also ran for a couple of touchdowns and 68 yards. James Cook led the way with 105 yards rushing. They ran for 197 yards.
3: Wow.
4: So between that, that's what, 550 yards in offense is a lot. What do the Lions do? Well, thanks for asking, Doug. Jared Goff threw for 494 yards, 5 touchdowns, and no picks. Jahmyr Gibbs only carried the ball 8 times in the game for 31 yards. As a team, the Lions ran for 48 yards. Again, right around 540-something yards in that game. It was wildly even. The Bills won the game 48-42 in an absolute shootout. Would you say that team was

0: a better team than this year's team is, the way it stands right now. And I would say, yes.
1: I would too.
0: This one could absolutely be another shootout. And yet, I think most people think it will be. I'm not sure if it's going to be as high scoring as 48-42, but the over-under, I think, in this game is at 52. I could see higher than that. This may be last team that has the ball will win the game.
1: Let's get to your predictions. Jack is in Royal Oak, and he's on 97.1. Hello, Jack.
2: Hello. Thanks for having my call.
1: Our pleasure.
2: I have it 42-31 Bills. I think a couple sacks and holding penalties with the backup O-line will be the difference. This was the one game of the schedule we all looked at and knew it was a loss. And just because it's Thursday night and everyone's excited, I don't think anything different now.
1: Just because it's Thursday night and everyone's excited, you mean Detroit fans?
2: Exactly.
1: Okay. Yeah, the couple sacks and a holding penalty. If this backup group of offensive linemen doesn't perform tonight, there's probably no path to victory.
2: I agree. So, thanks for having me, guys.
1: Yep, it's will they perform is the question. Tim is on a cell and he's next. Hi, Tim.
3: Tim, what's up, gentlemen?
1: How we doing?
3: Good, good. 31-27 Detroit. J-Mo is going to go off. Coach Dan Campbell said that last week. Got to keep shoving the ball down him, and he's going to come through big. And number two, Gibbs is going to have a quiet 130 on the ground.
1: How do you do that quietly?
3: Like, well, you're going to have a 70-yard run, and all the other ones are going to come out to be whatever that is. Another 60 after
1: another
3: that.
1: 60 more so, yards. You know, a couple things that you brought up there. First of all, Jameson Williams. It is far less likely that they'll get away with missed opportunities offensively by dropping passes this week than they did a week ago. So he's got to, every play that's there to be made, he's got to make them. Secondly is, I feel like we didn't get the big J-Mo, as you put it, 70-yard touchdown run in week one. We know he's capable of that. He can take it to the house at any time. I think
3: Gibbs.
1: Thank you. I think Gibbs ripping off one of those tonight is very important.
3: Yep, I agree. 31-27, Detroit.
1: Thank you, Tim. 248-539-9797. Charles is next. Hello, Charles.
4: Hey, guys.
1: What's up?
4: My prediction is Lions 45, Bills 17. Lions blow them out. Gibbs has at least 60 yards receiving, 150 rushing, and the Legion of Whom is going to come through and completely shut them down.
1: Why are you so chesty?
4: Why do I believe that?
1: Yeah.
4: Oh, because it's the Lions. So right when you think one thing's going to happen, the other thing happens. I've been a Lions fan since I was a kid. So when they suck in the secondary last week, they're going to come back and look amazing.
1: Interesting. Yeah, I mean, I hope you're right, Charles.
0: I've looked at the weather.
1: Yeah.
0: 8 o'clock tonight, 69 degrees in Buffalo. At 11 o'clock, it'll be 67 degrees in Buffalo. Wind at a mere 4 miles per hour. Weather should not be a factor.
1: Carlos is next on 97.1. Hello, Carlos.
5: Hey, it's Carlos.
1: Yes, we know.
0: Hey, Carlos.
5: Hey, I just want to say I'm tired of the hate on, you know, Jared Goff and everything, and underestimating him going into this game. I believe he's well-prepared and well-structured for this game, and is going to lead us to victory and prove everybody wrong.
1: And okay. Are you sure that – is there a lot of people, quote, hating on Jared Goff and prove everybody wrong? I think a lot of people actually like Goff and believe in Goff.
5: No, like the people in my school, they come up with Jared Goose, Jared
1: All right.
5: Jared, like, I don't know, a lot of insulting names. And I know there's a lot of Lions fans out there, too, who not necessarily don't like him, but, like, they tolerate him. But, you know what I mean, right?
1: Yeah, well, what school?
5: Langford.
1: Where's that?
5: By Lansing.
1: Okay. And this is a high school?
5: Yeah, high school.
1: Okay, gotcha. And the kids at Lanesburg are doubting Jared Goff.
5: Many times, yeah. And Bryce Undergoat.
1: So I'll tell you what we're going to do, Carlos. We're going to let Goff know that the kids at Lanesburg, because we talk to him every week, we'll let him know the kids at Lanesburg need to recognize

0: Yeah.
1: Thank you, Carl. Are you so? What grade are you in?
0: I'm a 10th grade.
1: A 10th grade. Aren't you supposed to be in class?
0: I got better priorities.
2: Better priorities? What are we doing, Carl?
3: I mean, you could say you're at lunch and that would work, but what's the better priority?
0: Well, I'm about to go golfing at the UFM golf course. So.
3: Are you skipping school to golf?
0: Well, my dad took me out, and who wouldn't want to go golfing instead of being in class?
2: You're awesome.
1: Yeah, your dad's awesome. Yeah, what's your dad's name?
0: Huh?
1: What's your dad's name?
0: Jeremy.
1: Awesome.
3: Well done.
1: That happened every once in a while when I was a kid that the parents would pull me out of school. Never to golf. No, never to golf.
3: At the U of M course? That was nice.
1: No, it was to go to Michigan baseball games. True story.
3: Would love that as a kid to go to a college baseball game.
1: Kind of on brand. All right, people in Lanesburg, kids in Lanesburg better recognize. 248-539-9797. Get your predictions in. 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How's it going to go down tonight? 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

0: On open lines, 248-539-9797. Let's get back to your phone calls. John is next on 97.1. Hello, John.
1: Hey, guys. Good afternoon.
0: What's up?
1: I think it's going to be a high-scoring game, 45-42 Lions. Okay. And I think that Jared's going to light them up like he did last time they played with 500 yards and five touchdowns.
0: Wow.
1: Yeah, that last time was big.
2: I know they lost by
1: six. But it was 48-42 when they played them last time. But I think that Gibbs is not going to be able to run the ball like he did against the Saints. I think he might get a receiving touchdown and maybe one short rushing touchdown. But, I still like the Lions. I think they'll be okay on the offensive line with Borum in place of Blake Miller. I don't know how much they're giving up there between them two. Borum is does have veteran experience, so...
0: Well, John, if your statement at the end there that the offensive line will be okay, if that's true, then I feel much better about the Lions' chances tonight. That's a good front there in Buffalo. They've got to find a way. I don't want Goff getting hurt. I don't want Goff getting touched already. They've got three backup linemen in there, which is kind of crazy that this has happened this quickly. It's unbelievable that they go out and draft a guy who didn't miss a game in college, and it lasts one game before he's hurt and he's going to miss a game in the NFL. But to be fair, the Lions, and this is something that's going to be really, really interesting to see if it's total vindication. Brad Holmes spread the free agent money thinly across a number of positions to increase the veteran depth on this team. So instead of having to sign guys off the street or going with more unproven players, he's got Juice Scruggs, he's got Ben Bartsch, and he's got Larry Borum. And that is, those are guys who have started games in the NFL. It doesn't mean they're good, okay? Let me be clear. But instead of making an all-in move, he spread it across the roster to increase the depth. That is getting tested right away. If they win this game tonight, it's hard to see a path to victory without that group up front playing well. And this could be kind of a low-key W for Brad Holmes, or it could be an L. But this is a depth game. And the depth, I don't feel like the offensive line is hopeless tonight. But it's still, that doesn't mean it's not a question mark. It is a question mark.
2: No, it's definitely a question mark, but I agree. It's not hopeless. The guys they have that are backups and are now starting have starting experience. And I think it's at the left guard position, it's probably where I feel best because, Bartsch and Mahogany were neck and neck going into week one. Who's going to get the start? There was talk that before they acquired Cade Mays, when they made the trade to get Juice Scruggs and a draft pick for David Montgomery, that, okay, Scruggs, a guy can start at any of the interior positions and isn't bad at center. Okay, that's good. And, thought that if he was better than Glasgow was, that's nice. And then they go out and they sign Cade Mays. And, okay, so I like actually Juice Scruggs at center. That's okay. Borum is a bit of a question mark because Blake Miller clearly outplayed him in training camp to earn the starting job. But Borum does have starting experience. But what I get a little nervous about, I got excited and then nervous when Bertschy was talking about him, is, he played a couple games against Buffalo and was teammates with Bradley Chubb. Okay, all that sounds great. And then Bertschy said, well, except he didn't play all that well against Rousseau and Buffalo. And so that might be an issue. And I think a big reason why the running game is going to have to get off to a good start.
0: Check this out.

0: Dave Burkett just reposted this from NFL Researcher regarding tonight's matchup. Since 2024, most points per game. Lions are number one in the NFL, 30.8. Bills are number two, 29.8. Most total touchdowns by a quarterback. Josh Allen is number one in the NFL with 84. Jared Goff, number two, with 74. Most offensive touchdowns, Lions 128, Bills 125. That's one and two in the NFL. Most games with 30 or more points, Bills 22, Lions 19. That's one and two in the NFL. Highest red zone touchdown rate, Bills 68.1, Lions 66.7. Number one and two in the NFL. Points per game, touchdowns by a quarterback, offensive TDs, games over 30 points, red zone touchdown rate, all of those stats. The Lions and Bills are number one and two in the NFL. Further fueling the thoughts from people that think it's going to be a shootout tonight. 248-539-9797. Al is next on 97.1. Hello, Al.
1: Hey, how are you guys?
0: What's up, Al?
1: Hey, I think this field is going to be an issue tonight. You know, they've already complained about it. They put new sod in this last week. And they haven't really played a game on it, and I think it's going to be slippery. And I think both teams are going to struggle with it, but I think Jamo is going to have a big game because he's going to fly down the field and the defenders aren't going to be able to keep up with him.
0: You know, you bring up the field, and that is I wondered about that. Like, how confident? I would imagine that if you are a groundskeeper in Buffalo, you're holding your breath a little bit tonight, right?
1: Yeah, absolutely. Absolutely, and I don't know if they've gotten any bad weather, any rain or anything that's going to compound that, but Josh Allen was on the radio talking about how they had to change the sod, and they felt better with it, but they actually haven't played a game there yet, and it could be a little treacherous, I'm thinking.
0: No, I don't think that's wrong.
2: No, you never know when it comes to new sod and how well it takes, and there are so many stories of, hey, we just put new sod in there, and it sucks. But the weather's going to hold up tonight, which is good news.
1: Okay,
2: there's no rain in the area and not much wind to speak of. So that should benefit both offenses, actually.
0: All right,
1: the question will be if Josh Allen can get his footing. You know, if he slips a little bit, that would favor the Lions, where you know he can't get his traction and take off for long 20 yard runs.
0: You're not doubting that Goff is going to lose his foot. Well, Alan not be able to move because of sod. I'm just writing down his reasoning.
2: Okay.
0: Speaking of the weather, Kang, I got a question for you.
2: Thursday Mo.
0: What are we doing here today?
3: I hate cutting grass when it's wet.
0: Yeah.
3: Right. Who likes that, right?
0: No.
3: Not good. Might be a Friday Mo.
2: Friday's supposed to be a really nice day.
0: I'm going to get home, and I'm going to evaluate the situation. I'm a big believer in Thursday Mo. In fact, I just got back in sync to being able to mow on Thursdays. So,
2: how's the frog situation?
0: The toads?
2: Yeah.
0: I've only seen one toad this year.
2: Okay.
0: The toad situation got really bad a few years ago where I had to... I was shooing. There were toads everywhere, and I was shooing toads off our lawn. Like, I don't want to run you over with the mower. And the thing is, I'd get them. They'd all get moving away from the mower, but they'd be jumping into the tall grass that I was about to mow. And so I'd finish the line, and I'd turn around, and I'd come back down, and there they are again. I'm like, come on, guys! And I'm trying to shoo them the other direction, but the toad,
2: bloody mess.
0: There's only been one. Well. And that's the thing.
2: It's not your fault. It's not your fault.
0: No. And I know there's some people that say, just put your head down and just mow.
2: Oh.
0: And I'm like, I
2: don't want to.
0: I got kids running around the backyard. I don't want there to be
2: limbs,
0: remnants, and all that stuff.
2: Are toad legs the same as frog legs? Probably not.
0: Do you have that problem at your place, Kang?
3: No.
0: Yeah.
3: That sucks, man.
0: It did. It's only one so far this summer.
2: I've had a bunch of frogs in my kids because of the pond in the backyard. And frogs come all the time. But I've never seen them like jumping around en masse like you're talking about in my yard.
0: Bad.
2: Lois has had a toad in her mouth before where she's come to the back door and like, whoa, no. You're not bringing that in. And don't swallow it. But I did play golf one time at Lion Oaks.
0: Yeah.
2: And beautiful course at the one, the Metro Park.
0: That's the one we played with Kang, right?
2: Yeah, exactly.

0: for Kang's first drive ever right down the middle.
1: It was spectacular.
0: It was majestic. I'm like, this son of a bitch. Anyway, sorry, go ahead.
1: But I remember being on the 10th hole, and after we hit our tee shots, walking out there, not when you and I went, but there's another time, and there were a massive amount of toads jumping all over the fairway, because in that hole there is a yep. swamp in the area. But so I know, I totally understand what you had to go through that time.
0: Talk some NFL next. Carson Anderson, 97.1.
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5: Dubs, he's wearing number 87 this year. 87 was former tight end Rob Gronkowski's number, you know, very good tight end. But others besides Dubs have also worn 87 since Gronk retired. But the question remains, should the Patriots be even handing out Gronk's old number?
6: I love Gronk. I thought he was one of the best tight ends that I've seen in my lifetime. And this would have been a slam dunk, yes, retire the number after he retired. The problem was he didn't stay retired. He was retired for one season and then came back to play a couple of years in Tampa with TB12. And that kind of muddies the waters a little bit. I do think that his number should be retired, but it may take a little bit of time before the Patriots actually do that. In doing some research on Rob Gronkowski, did you know that before he played a single down with the Patriots, that his draft rights were initially owned by the Bears, who then traded it to the Buccaneers? And then the Buccaneers had it, and they traded it to the Raiders. And the Raiders had it, and then they traded it to the Patriots. All that happened before he was drafted by the Patriots.
7: Was he originally drafted by the Bears, or the pick was
6: traded? The pick was traded by the Bears.
7: The pick went from the Bears to the Raiders to the Buccaneers to the Patriots.
6: Went from the Bears to the Bucs to the Raiders to the Patriots.
7: And it's crazy. Gronk isn't mad about this, is he?
5: No, he's not.
7: Okay, good. Because that kind of stuff.
5: Publicly, he's not.
7: I always find that stuff to be really silly. Yeah, if Gronk care, I've been disappointed in Gronk. But if Gronk don't care, yeah, sure. If the number's not retired, it should be in use. I get a little disappointed in Matt Leinart when he didn't want his number used to help USC football with a recruit. And these controversies are like ridiculous. And like name a building after yourself, ridiculous.
6: Even Gronk knows this dumb.
5: So I've never been really big on retiring numbers in any sport, to be honest with you. And in the NFL, it's even more difficult because of the number of players on NFL rosters, you know, 53 alone. And then you only have if you count 0, 100 numbers, if you include 00, 100, 1 numbers, but you're going to run out of numbers is my point. But with that being said, if you're going to retire someone's number, it has to be something for very extraordinary reasons. Like Tom Brady's number being retired. I get that. He's considered the greatest of all time, right? I think it actually might apply here with Gronk. In my opinion, Gronk is the greatest tight end to ever play in the league. Now, I guess I wouldn't necessarily retire his number, but maybe I would just not hand it out, like kind of the Lions do with Barry Sanders' number, until someone or something extraordinary happens again and maybe start handing it out. But if Gronk's not bad, then it's not that big of a deal.
8: Another football question.
5: All right, it was recently revealed that Drew Brees almost made a comeback at the age of 47 to replace the injured quarterback Bo Nix last year for the Super Bowl. That's right. And even before the Super Bowl, for the AFC Championship game, maybe. This might have been the most incredible and probable return ever. In your opinion, what's the most improbable return to sports of all time?
7: So I had vague memories of this and I looked it up. It's Bethany Hamilton. Bethany Hamilton was a professional surfer. She got attacked by a shark, man. The shark took her left arm, and she went on to become a surf champion after getting attacked by a shark and losing her left arm. I mean, what's better? That's more unbelievable than that. When you get attacked by a shark, the comeback is living. Then the comeback to get back on the surfboard and get out there and then be the best.
6: Pretty impressive. I'll take you back to the year, I believe it was 1989.
7: Get out of the water!
6: Without question. 1989. A younger Scott Anderson was at the Cobo Arena. And I was witnessing something I never thought I was going to get a chance to see. And that was watching a 60-year-old original Sheik, Ed Farhat, limp to the ring to compete in a tag team wrestling match inside a cage. My man was throwing fireballs right off the chute. bleeding all over the place.

0: That was unbelievable. Only to be outdone 3 years later when he accompanies his nephew Sabu in a match that is described as the no ropes barbed wire fire match in Japan, where the fire got so intense outside on the rope, what should have been the ropes were actually lit by fire. He almost died in the ring from smoke inhalation. They had to pull him out of the ring. His skin was literally bubbling up and falling off of his back because of severe burning. Ed Farhat at 62 competing in a wrestling match known as the No Ropes Barbed Wire Fire Match.
1: Gator, I was hoping you were going to go that route with this question.
2: I really was, and you delivered, my friend. I didn't want to say anything, but you did it on your own.
3: I was getting ready to say get out of the water.
0: Love the Sheik.
1: Anyway, so I'm going to go with one that I don't think people are going to agree with, but I don't care. It's going to be Michael Jordan's return after he retired from basketball and played baseball. He was out for 2 years,
0: ooh,
1: right? So here's the thing. He came back and not only won the 3 NBA championships, which everyone knows about, but I'm just going to throw this out there that no one realizes. Those 3 straight NBA championships and 3 straight NBA Finals MVPs, he played every single game during those 3 seasons. 82 regular season games, obviously every single playoff game. In a day and age where we have load management, we have to put in rules for guys to win awards now. You have to play and participate in so many games. This man just did it because he was that competitive, that good. Michael Jordan returning, and probably not just the returning, but winning 3 straight. Crazy underrated stat.
0: No shark.
4: Football!
1: I'm not going to shark myself,
0: there's
1: that's
0: no,
1: for sure.
0: There's no fire.
1: The NFL has declared Xavier Harris and Daquan Wright ineligible for the 2026 season. Those are the 2 guys that LSU tried to get to play this year in college. They are not currently on a college roster. Is this fair to Harris and Wright?
0: Of course it's not fair, at least not for the NFL level. I just don't get it. I mean, it's not like these are premier players that every team in the league wants to have. I mean, these guys are likely practice squad players. They've been done dirty by the NFL as far as I'm concerned. I agree 100% they shouldn't be able to return to college and play, but the reason that they were even exploring that is likely because they thought their NFL careers were done. I don't understand why the NFL doesn't just say, like, they should be ambivalent about this. Like, whatever, you're probably not going to play anyway.
3: Here's the good news. More lawsuits and TROs coming.
0: Yay!
3: This is great. Lawyer up, sue the NFL. And when they win, what coach will take them? Jim Harbaugh will take them. But this is ridiculous. Let them play.
1: Yeah.
3: If they can make a roster.
1: Yeah, exactly. They have to earn it. But no, of course, I don't think it's fair. I just believe they've been pawns this entire time. They've been used by both sides. And I feel bad for them. You know, they aren't completely innocent. Don't get me wrong. They're just trying to extend their window of making money while playing football as long as possible. Because, you know, before it's said and done, they're not going to be able to play sports and football and make this type of money. They're going to have to go a different route, which, hey, everyone's going to have to do at some point. But whether it's in the NFL or college, they deserve that right. If they were cut from NFL team and you were told you could come back to college for 6 figures, you would do the same thing too. And I think that's what they just did. They just took the opportunity that was presented to them. With that being said, I do understand what the NFL is trying to do. It's not necessarily fair, but it is probably the right decision to stop this type of stuff.
4: Knock, knock. Who's there? Football questions.
1: All right. I always tell you guys Week 1 is the biggest liar and to not overreact. But you know what? Go ahead. You have my permission. What overreaction from Week 1 are you totally buying into?
3: All right. This is a 100 level class project in how to be self-serving. My overreaction is that New Orleans will win 10 plus games, right? Shuck is the real deal. Their wide receivers and pass catchers are completely underrated. Their defense is solid. So New Orleans is really, really good. And that win the Lions have will age very well.
0: My take is that Kenneth Walker III in Kansas City is going to end up leading the NFL in rushing. This guy is single-handedly going to help resurrect Kansas City's chances. Look, Patrick Mahomes ain't Patrick Mahomes yet again, right? It's taken him a while to get back to feeling great. He says he feels great, but you can look and see otherwise. Kenneth Walker, on the other hand, looks like he's completely rejuvenated, and he's running like he did when he has the ball over at Michigan State.
1: All right, the overreaction of Week 1 I'm going to have is the Bears might actually break the NFL scoring record in a season. Ben Johnson is an absolute madman. Yes, he is.
0: Who's this guy?
1: I understand a lot of fans don't like him, hence the booing already, but I'm not one of those people. I actually miss Ben Johnson. I would love Ben Johnson to return. Can I answer the question? Are we going to do this? We don't have so many minutes here. I personally want Ben Johnson back. I don't have an issue with him. I miss him, like I said. Did you guys know he almost went for

0: 2 to go for 60 points. Did you know he went for it on fourth down on his own 21-yard line? Something tells me this might not be the only time he gets a chance to hang 60 on someone. Now, he's not going to win every game, but those games where they blow out teams, he's going to go for as many points as possible.
1: More football questions.
0: Yeah, whiny Lion fans today from you guys. All right, former Dolphins QB, Ryan Fitzpatrick, he thinks 0-17 is a real possibility for the Dolphins this year. Do you agree with him? And if not, what team has a real shot at 0-17?
2: Well, Cleveland does, but I don't agree with Fitzpatrick. I will take the over half a win on both those teams, Miami and Cleveland.
3: I think it's really hard to go 0-17 in the National Football League. I mean, there are too many factors that are equalizing things, like injuries to the other team, weather, that can set things up. I'm not sure if the Mammals are even the worst team in the National Football League, so I'm going to say that's a no.
0: I mean, the smart money is to say no, because it's really hard to go 0-17. But my God, man, when the waiver wire was hit and all the practice squad guys were out there, the Dolphins took most of the players because they have none. And then when they signed Malik Willis, they decided to get rid of everybody else. I don't think they go 0-17. And obviously the Browns have a chance at 0-17 as well. With that being said, I think both teams at least get one win.
1: I have a fever, and the only cure is more football questions.
0: All right, speaking of 0-1 and not winning a game, what 0-1 team needs to win the most in week two?
2: The Green Bay Packers, because losing to Minnesota is not the end of the world. But if the Packers lose this week to the Jets, there could be problems in Wisconsin. I'll go the Pack.
3: It's the Packers. They just lost to the rival in Minnesota. Jordan Love looked weak. LaFleur

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7: Ready for that curveball? Come in on a Thursday.
8: Which curveball are we referencing?
7: Well, when you think that the Red Wings are done discussing anything, and all of a sudden here, hey, look, it's Dylan Larkin and Sean Arkoff in front of the media today.
8: Yeah. So Larkin didn't say much. He literally this hour met with the media. According to Ansar Khan, and we obviously are on the air, so we couldn't watch it live. He declined to say if he rescinded his trade request or if a reconciliation is possible. Didn't get into why he asked to be traded. Said he's prepared to play here for now, at least, and keeping details between him and the team. So if you won't even say if you rescinded your trade request, I usually like to take people at their word. I don't think it's fair to say, let's parse everything and make all kinds of implications. I don't like doing that because people do that with us and it's irritating. And so, but if you rescinded your trade request, you'd say it, right?
7: Yeah. Or you'd say, look, you know, we're starting new. There's a new, you know, with Sean, he and I are having discussions now. And you know, we're trying to work things out. You can say we're trying to work things out. That's ambiguous.
8: Mm-hmm.
7: And because that also would mean that, you know what, things didn't work out and he's traded. Okay.
8: Yeah.
7: This is just weird. This whole situation, it's not just the last 48 hours or last 24 hours, really. This goes back, obviously, to the middle of the summer when Steve Yzerman was announced that he was no longer going to be the president of hockey operations and was going to be the assistant to senior advisor to Chris Illich or whatever his role is now. And now the Red Wings are looking for a new guy. And here it is 2 months later and we have an interim guy and we have no answers. And now, you know, then yesterday they dropped the bomb that he's got an upper body injury, Larkin does. That he suffered during training, but here he is speaking to the media, and I haven't seen anybody say anything about if he had actually talked about the injury today. I would hope that he was asked about it and said something. But the fact that he was even speaking today is shocking to me, because I thought with yesterday's announcement, he's got the upper body injury and isn't going to be on the ice for a while. I thought that at least gives some space between Larkin and the media where he's got some time before he has to address anything. But instead, he's right out in the fire right now talking to the media and not really saying anything. And that's not going to make anybody think that, okay, reconciliation's here, because he doesn't sound like it. It also doesn't sound like And again, this is unfair because I'm not there. You're not there. No. We haven't seen this live. And we're just seeing some pictures and some tweets about it. But it doesn't appear to be a situation where Dylan Larkin is open and excited about the new upper management here with this team, looking forward to getting back in the room with the guys, chopping it up. Can't wait to get back on the ice once his upper body injury heals. None of that. It's just everything kind of dour and straightforward, and or not actually straightforward. It's just, you know, kind of hiding behind words at this point, which both sides are doing. It's not only are the Red Wings doing that, but the Larkin's doing that too. It's really strange.
8: Alex Crescenti, a reporter from Channel 7.
7: Great guy.
8: When asked why he requested a trade from the Red Wings, Dylan Larkin said, quote, "I'm not ready to go there yet. I may never be." On a follow-up as to whether the request still stands, he said he wants to keep that between him and interim GM Sean Horkoff. Which is fine to a degree, because I don't think any of this stuff really should play itself out in public. I don't think it does anybody good. You can shop a player around the league and nobody knows it. It probably happens all the time that players get shopped and nobody knows. But I'm not quite sure the point. Here's having him out there today. When we see the whole thing, I really hope there's something to address the fans, because I think that's where his real problem will probably lie. If there is a problem, I mean, maybe he won't care. Maybe the fans will.

0: forgive and forget the first time he steps on the ice and has a goal and assist and whatever. But it's right now, my interpretation, Scott, is that it's probably okay in the room because guys understand it's a business. Any level of discomfort comes between Dylan Larkin and the fan base. Now, does that matter? Well, I mean, yeah, it does.
1: You don't want to hit the ice and be booed every time that you're taking a shift.
0: No.
1: You don't want to hear that. And
0: maybe he won't be.
1: I don't know. I mean, here's the problem is they play, I think, 7 of their first 8 games are at home.
0: The people that go to the games, though, the people that pay their money, they go sit in the stands, aren't probably going to be the most discerning, critical. Like the people that are really mad about this probably aren't there. You disagree with that? I think he'll get cheered. I don't know if he'll get. I don't think he'll get booed. I actually don't think he'll get booed.
1: I think so much depends on what happens over the next couple of weeks. If he speaks again, is there going to be a flashpoint moment with him where he says, you know what, I want to be here. I've talked things out with Sean Horkoff, with Chris Illich. We're all aligned on the same page. I like the direction where we're going, and really now looking forward to moving forward the rest of my contract and being a Detroit Red Wing. I mean, these things can still be said, but after what happened today, it doesn't sound like it. It doesn't seem like it. Michael Whitaker, who covers the team, you mentioned one of his tweets earlier. He writes for the Hockey News. He said, Dylan Larkin said his trade request wasn't meant to go public. So that gets back to that initial question we had, like, well, who leaked this out? He said it wasn't meant to go public. So interesting, because it did. And this isn't dissimilar from what Brady Tkachuk dealt with Ottawa, but his trade request didn't go public. He was just traded. And if it didn't go public, would Dylan Larkin be on another team right now? I don't know.
0: Well, help me out. Why, if it didn't go public, would he be on another team?
1: Are you trying to save face as an organization or what?
0: I don't know if I agree with that, but whatever. It's kind of irrelevant. Here's more from Dylan Larkin. Personal stuff that, to be honest with you guys, I'm not ready to go there yet. I understand that there's answers that fans and people that care about this organization around the world want to know, but I'm really not ready to go there. It's maybe something that I may never be, you know? Larkin said he asked for a trade and doesn't regret doing so. Asked if the request has been rescinded, Larkin said he plans to keep that conversation between him, interim GM Sean Horkoff, and him. Quote, it wasn't easy to get to that decision. It was very hard. It wasn't a spur-of-the-moment thing. I don't take what I did lightly, he said. Larkin said he spoke to teammates, and he said, quote, it was not because of them, then gave his teammates space. I wish so badly I could be on the ice, because that's where actions will follow the talking.
1: Brad Galley said Larkin said he's eager to get back on the ice because he feels that's where he can earn his teammates' respect back. Says, quote, I'm here. I'm speaking today to you guys because you guys deserve answers. Fans deserve answers. I don't want this distraction. I don't want my teammates to have to answer before me. I respect that part. Because yeah. You know, one of the things we said this summer is that nobody has said anything. Yeah. Like, none of the teammates have come out in public and said anything about the Larkin situation. Until recently, even then, it's been pretty vague, which is good for them. But I think that's a positive out of this for Larkin. I think he's doing the right thing by getting out in front of it before you have to turn things over to the locker room and say, hey, Lucas Raymond, what do you think of, you know, this? But it's still kind of weird.
0: Well, we'll see what happens. Debt313 said on Twitch, oh boy, are you naive, Duggles? Because I don't think he'll get. I think the people that are most likely to boo won't even be there. But hey, we'll find out most likely when he takes the ice. Carson Anderson, another edition of Are You Gonna Eat That? Coming up on 97.1.
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0: Dolan Larkin's story is... He certainly didn't want to answer some of the questions, but there's still a lot more to be... I feel as confused as I was going in. I don't really know that there was anything answered today.
1: Yeah. Which, again, has me saying, I'm not sure why they took today to bring him out there, other than he wanted... I think it's clear Larkin wanted to speak. And the part where he said that he wanted to come out and say something before his teammates had to, I get that. But then what are you saying?
2: Well, I think nothing. I think, yeah. No, honestly, though, I think he went out there knowing he wasn't going to say anything. But the point was, I'm out here now to tell you what I want to tell you, which is not much. Yeah. But I just want to say I was out here, because if he didn't come out today, right, I think the question would be, well, where's Dylan Larkin?
1: Right,
2: how come he doesn't say anything? I think the whole point was I went out there. I'm not going to give you much, but I went out there.
1: It's a proof of life.
2: Yes. You know what I mean? It is, honestly. And so you're not going to be happy with what I'm not going to say, but I'm just letting you know I'm trying to keep this as private as possible. And it sounds like nothing's changed personally. Like, he still wants to get traded.
1: That's what it sounds like.
2: They took the captaincy away from him. Like, I think he still wants to move on with the trade. And now, but he had to say something before the camp started, which is today.
0: I think you're right. It was a ceremonial,
2: exactly.
0: I'm checking this box, yep. I'm getting in front of the people. But
1: what I haven't seen is anybody asking him about the injury. Now, maybe I've missed that, but I've not seen anybody reporting about the upper body injury to this point, which would have been, I think, an obvious question to ask.
0: Yeah.
1: I mean, he said repeatedly he wanted to be on the ice with his teammates to earn the respect back and things like that. But, okay, so when can he return to the ice? Or are they going to keep him off the ice because... they're working on a trade.
2: Well, that's what I think.
1: Which I think is really what this is.
2: This is a hold-in where I don't want to get hurt, and I'm still trying to get traded. Like, Hellebuck is getting suspended by his team by not showing up to camp at all.
0: Okay, we will get back to Lions-Bills coming up, but it's time for another edition of Are You Gonna Eat That?
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4: Are you gonna eat that?
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0: Are you gonna eat that? 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Limited edition merchandise inspired by the Peanuts holiday special. It's the Great Pumpkin. Charlie Brown has arrived in Starbucks. 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Gator, are you interested in the Snoopy glass cold cup?
1: No.
0: No?
1: I mean, you know, for the right price, I would have been. I love Snoopy. Snoopy's great, but I don't drink coffee. This is a cold cup thing. I got it, and it'd be nice, I guess, to have in a collection, but I don't have a collection of crap like that. So, no.
0: Crap.
1: Trinkets of that nature.
0: Can you?
2: It's actually really cool looking. I like the beanie cap on top. It's really fun. It's not for me, though, for a couple reasons. One, it's not for me because I don't like cleaning this stuff. Like, my girls have cups like this with a straw. They did the reusable straw, the plastic, and it just sucks cleaning these things. But if I were to get it, I would sell it because they're reselling for like $200.
0: No way.
2: Yeah. This is like a collector's item to like flip if you're into that at all.
0: You would know that, yeah.
2: But $30 seems steep in the beginning, but...
1: All right. It is cool looking.
2: See, I know, it's really cool looking. It's awesome.
1: It is cool looking, but I don't know what the hell you do with this thing.
2: It's just fun. It's just cool looking. That's all. But anyways, I'd pass.
0: I'm passing too. Cracker Barrel is offering $5 all-you-can-eat pancakes for

0: one day to celebrate National Pancake Day on September 26th. $5, all you can eat. Scott Anderson, will you take advantage of Cracker Barrel's all you can eat pancakes?
1: What day was it?
0: September 26th.
1: It's a Saturday.
0: Yeah.
1: Maybe.
0: Okay.
1: Yeah, I mean, that sounds like a great deal. Love pancakes. Mm-hmm. All you can eat for $5. Is that what you said?
0: Yep.
1: Yeah. That's a great deal.
0: What's the number?
1: Of pancakes I would put down?
0: Yeah. Standard, you know, what do they call them? Dollar size or whatever.
1: Well, I mean, it depends. I mean, well, silver dollar size is different. But normal size pancake, I would probably take down somewhere between 4 and 6.
0: Okay.
1: You know, it all depends on the size of the pancake. Sometimes you go to places, they have pancakes, and they're just massive.
0: Yep.
1: Like,
0: there's a plate size.
1: First Watch is a breakfast place around, yeah. And I love First Watch, and they have, their pancakes are amazing, and they fill up the whole plate. Like one is enough.
0: Diameter of a basketball.
1: Yeah, it's one's enough, but this one sounds like
0: okay, so you're in on this, can you?
2: So I'm very pro all you can eat. I enjoy that kind of stuff. One of the things I like to do in Las Vegas is to hit up a nice buffet. But pancakes, I only can eat so many pancakes. Like, that doesn't do it for me. I know $5 is a good deal. I might do it just for that and have a few pancakes. But I'm not going in there with the expectation I'm going to gorge myself with a bunch of pancakes. Honestly, I'd eat like 3 to 4 and I'd mm-hmm. be good. And so
1: it's the not, price. That's the deal.
2: Exactly,
1: the price is
2: yeah.
1: good. That's a good deal.
2: The price. But it's not like, oh, I need to go eat as many pancakes as possible. So I don't know if that's a yes or no, Doug.
0: I don't know what you're saying. Yeah,
1: I'm
0: not,
1: a yes.
0: I'm not going to do this. Next up, we got to hurry through some stuff. Highmark Stadium tonight for the Lions and the Bills. 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Gator, are you interested in the Labatt Beer Horn?
1: I mean, the thing looks sweet. It's pretty great. It's very expensive, but I assume you get that with a beer in it,
0: yes.
1: And then you take it home. So, souvenir, yeah, I'd do that.
0: Yeah, can you?
2: Once again, this is one of those things that looks cool, but then once I'm done with it, I don't know if I'd ever use it again. Like, so for the price tag, I'll just get a regular beer and I don't need the horn. That's just me.
0: I think I'd do the horn. I think it'd be
2: fun.
0: Wow,
2: look at you. Yeah. Living a little, Doug. Yep.
0: I'd feel like a Viking or something, you know?
2: Well,
0: not a Minnesota Viking.
2: Well, Vikings, yeah. They eat meat, you know, red meat.
0: I guess that's true. Wendy's is raw. Bringing back one of their most requested things ever. Wendy's fans wanted that old thing back, and now they shall receive it, according to USA Today. The fast food chain will start serving up nuggets, fries, and Frosties in the brand's original yellow cups and yellow boxes, the company confirmed. The return of the yellow era is something customers have desired, according to their chief marketing officer. Fans asked constantly. It's one of the most requested things we've ever had come back. The rollout will begin September 28th. Gator, you're going to go to Wendy's to get everything back in the yellow boxes?
1: I couldn't care less about the yellow box. I do like Wendy's. I haven't been there in like once a year. I get Wendy's, but I root for Wendy's. So I hope this has the same effect on Wendy's as Miller Lite did when they switched back to the old school can,
0: right. Yep.
1: Back in like 2014 or whatever year that was, 2013 maybe.
0: So no, but this is your answer though.
1: Correct.
0: Can you?
2: Oh, I like Wendy's, and I definitely have it more than once a year. I think Wendy's burgers are very underrated compared to, speaking of like as a whole, compared to other fast food places. As far as the yellow boxes, that doesn't really affect where I'm going to go more or less. I mean, if they went back to the old pricing when they had the yellow boxes and stuff, then yes, I'll go back for that. But either way, I was going to go to Wendy's either way. It doesn't matter.
0: Okay. It's a no for me, dog. And finally, Dr. Pepper has dropped the first of its kind fast food menu item, Slim Chickens, a fast casual chicken chain with 300 locations across the Midwest and Southern U.S., has just dropped Dr. Pepper Blasted Tenders, Tender Bites, and Wings, featuring the soda's one-of-a-kind flavors. The hand-breaded chicken nuggets, tenders, and wings are packed with Dr. Pepper flavor thanks to a hefty coat of a proprietary dry seasoning blend inspired by the soda's 23 unique flavors. The Slim Chickens, Dr. Pepper, Tenders, Bites, and Wings. Gator, are you going to eat that?
1: Yeah, I like that. It's all part of a dry rub, the one that goes in with the batter. I'd absolutely try that. I love fried chicken. The chicken tenders, of course. Yeah, I could, absolutely.

0: Like, can you?
1: Was there a moment where you just kept hitting us with all this Dr. Pepper stuff?
0: Oh, yeah. Like, yep.
1: Why do they use Dr. Pepper so much?
2: It's the South loves Dr. Pepper.
1: Is it because it's the barbecue of colas?
2: It's because it's a uniquely sweet flavor that isn't really cold. It's like part cola, part like
1: barbecue
2: fruit.
1: I feel like it's if I had to describe Dr. Pepper to someone, like it's
2: carbonated barbecue sauce.
1: Exactly. I mean, I would try it, but I don't know. I guess I would try it. My answer is yes. Doug.
0: I'm definitely trying this. Look at that! Wow, it makes me want to find a Slim Chickens.
2: Wow,
1: wow.
0: All right, one more here. In-studio taste test is something we went over a couple weeks ago. Officer Matt brought these by, available only at Walgreens. The Snickers banana nut bread flavor. They're behind the glass, too, for Kang and Intense Paul. I would like you guys to each take a bite, a taste, and tell me what you think of the banana nut Snickers.
2: All right, so it smells like a Snickers.
1: It smells like a Snickers, yeah. Not like banana nut bread.
0: Take a bite, Gator, and tell me what you think of the banana nut bread Snickers.
1: Oh,
0: I know what Kang thinks.
1: No, you can taste that fake banana flavor.
0: Yeah, the fake. I like the fake.
2: Oh, here it comes.
0: Yeah.
2: Oh, yeah. And? Oh, yeah.
0: You like that?
1: Yeah. You know that the Runtz or the hard candy that's banana shaped?
0: Yeah.
1: That's the flavor with the Snickers.
0: Is that right?
1: Yeah, it's pretty good.
0: Is it good? You like it?
2: I'm only getting a faint banana flavor.
1: Yeah, it's not hardcore.
2: But I'd have this over regular Snickers because of the banana.
0: What do you think, Kang? Better or worse than a regular Snickers?
1: I like regular better.
0: Okay.
1: But this ain't bad. It's really, obviously the gooey part right now is getting me.
0: What about Intense Paul? Do you like it or what do you think? He says thumbs up. All right, well, there you go. And there it is, another edition of Are You Going to Eat That?
2: You didn't try it?
0: No, I didn't. There's one more out there. I'll give it a go a little bit later on. We got some Lions talk next, including more of your predictions straight ahead here on 97.1. 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

0: game to maybe, just maybe, win over some people that are skeptical that this team can get it done. Buffalo, one of the favorites to win the Super Bowl. In fact, they're the second favorite in terms of Vegas odds and the top favorite out of the AFC, which is awesome, right? This is a great opportunity early in the season to test yourself. You win it. The trajectory looks sky high. You lose it, back to the drawing board a little bit, but it's not a crisis to lose on the road. And, you know, this might be one of those nights where the building gets the win. You know, a brand new building, fans fired up, team just takes that juice and goes to the next level. But whatever. I mean, I don't want to make excuses for a loss that hasn't happened yet, and I don't even know that. But you know what it's like when sometimes you walk into a place and you just got no shot. It happens every once in a while. But you better come to play or it could get out of control. And the Lions defense, it would be awfully helpful to have the first half defense. If they have the second half defense, then it's going to look like the second half, which is in that New Orleans game, which is just an absolute shootout back and forth, both teams. And the Lions certainly have an offense that can be problematic to Buffalo as well. Buffalo struggled last week defensively. They've got a young defense. They've got a bunch of new starters. They got a first-year coordinator, and they have things that they are working on. But we're asking for your predictions today. Here's a bunch of them. Let's get caught up. Brett in Roseville writes in, Lions 41-31. The Lions will get takeaways, and J-Mo will have a career day. Bills are overrated and think they've already won the game.
1: Wow. Yep. I think there's ever a franchise in the National Football League that doesn't think that they've got things in hand. It's probably Buffalo with their history.
0: Yeah.
1: But okay.
0: Lions shocked the world 31-17. That's from Ox in Miami. Here's an interesting one. People forget Thursday night football games get weird. Low scoring Lions win tonight. Short week. It can get weird. Whoever sent this in didn't sign it. I wish you had, but you might be right on this one.
2: Yeah, but I feel like the short week, it hurts the Lions in this scenario. Their running back just had 34 touches. Well, they went to overtime, and then they got to travel on the road.
0: Let me be clear. I think the low scoring thing might be true. I don't know if the Lions, I think the Thursday night games do get weird. I think it might be lower scoring. I'm leaning towards an under bet tonight. Bills come in tonight over hype, which leads to turnovers, and Dan Campbell plays the Detroit versus everyone card. Lions win 27-24. That's from Jeff in Bay City. Luigi is next on 97.1. Hello, Luigi.
3: Hey, how's it going, guys?
0: What's up?
3: I'm on the way to the game right now.
0: Nice.
1: There you go.
3: I'm about to cross over the blue water. I got the under tonight. I heard you guys talking about the bets there, and, I think they're going to use Gibbs quite a bit tonight. And, his workload, kind of scares me, but,

0: My buddy just decided last second to make the drive. So we're about 4 hours from the stadium, and, you know, we're just pumped. I just wanted to call in and, you know, say go Lions there. And, you know, I think Gibbs, though, like I said, will have a good workload tonight. But I think it's going to be a low-scoring game, in my opinion. And I'm thinking, you know, a Lions 21-14 win. I think they can hold on. I don't, you know, defense is a little scary to hold them to 14, but that's what we're kind of thinking here.
1: Wow, if they hold them to 14, that's a hell of a night. But I don't know if either I missed it or it wasn't clear. Luigi, you guys decided today to go?
0: Today. He texted me at 9 a.m., you know, some ticket prices, and, you know, they weren't cheap by any means, but, you know, it's a once-in-a-lifetime kind of move, and, yeah, we're, like I said, we're right here in Port Huron, up across Blue Water, and head there today. So I left work at noon, and it was, I'm still kind of in shock myself, but, you know, I figured I'd call in. I was listening to you guys there, and...
1: Got a whole bunch of questions. Okay, so you're at work. It's 9 a.m. Your buddy calls and says, here's how much the tickets are, secondary market. Do you want to go? And you pull the trigger and say, yep.
0: He was able to get off too, and we're going there, we're driving there, and then we're going to drive back. It's a 4.5 hour drive through Canada. We're here both in Sterling Heights, so
1: okay.
0: It was a spur of the moment move, but you know, dedicated Lions fans, I really think it's their year, to be honest. You know, I first week was okay for me, but if we could pull off a win tonight and I can be there, and plus, you know, opening of their new $2 billion stadium. So I'm really excited to see that. And, you know, any addition to the NFL is a good one for me.
1: Okay,
0: so,
1: more follow-ups here, Luigi. Know, are you married?
0: Yeah. I am a married man. We both are married men. We both have children. You know, it was you had to pull some strings there. But, we're making it work, though. You know, I'm 33 years old and young enough to, you know, be able to, thankful enough to just do it, you know.
1: Did you tell your wife the real price of the tickets, or did you lie?
0: Well, I told her the real. I keep it real with her, you know. So, you know, she's okay. It's for the Lions, for a good cause.
1: And final thing, the boss, when you said, hey, I want to skip out at noon to go to the Lions game, what'd the boss say?
0: You know, she was actually very cool with it. She's like, it's a once-in-a-lifetime, go with it. And, you know, that's the way I'm looking at it. Life's too short. You gotta live it while you can. So I'm very excited, guys, though. And go Lions, though.
1: Awesome. All right, Luigi, I let's go win this game, and you come back and you call us tomorrow and let us know what the experience was like.
0: I will, definitely. Right. We'll do, guys. Thanks so much.
2: Drive safe.
1: He's totally lying. He lied to his wife about the price of the tickets.
2: That Q&A... was a million times more informative than the Dylan Larkin situation this afternoon. That sounded like a press conference. He had some cliches in there too.
1: Dude, what was funny is I was looking for some yes or no's, and he's like carrying on like he's hosting the show.
2: Yeah, he's got answers for you. Mm-hmm.
1: That was great. 248-539-9797. Bills will score 31 points. Lions 24. I think. For the Lions to win, they have to control the line of scrimmage, and I don't think they'll be able to do that on the offensive side. That is from Chad in a truck. 34-31 Lions. Gibbs will have two touchdowns and Aiden Hutchinson a monster game with three quarterback sacks. Then Jake Bates kicks the game winner with time running out. That's from George D. in Shelby Township. From Nick in Sterling Heights, Lions 34, Bills 27. A couple defensive turnovers will be the key to victory. Bills 38, Lions 17. Lions will struggle to run it, making pass games susceptible. Bills have too much offense and overwhelm the Lions secondary. TC and Royal Oak. Johnny in Rochester, Bills 35, Lions 24. Josh Allen, just too much for our secondary to handle. And Brian and Pinckney, Bills 31, Lions 35. Detroit scores one defensive touchdown. Do you think we see Ennis Rakestraw tonight?
2: No.
1: Do you think they go for some more help in the secondary? Suit somebody else up.
2: I mean, I was so quick to say no, and then you bring that up, and because DJ Reed is questionable on the injury report yesterday, but I still think questionable is just means you're going to play. But because he's dinged up a little bit, maybe it makes more sense to bring Rakestraw up in case as well, and that means that maybe one of the defensive linemen doesn't play.
1: Yeah.
2: It was interesting. Hassanin was not on the roster on Sunday either. So I can't imagine he's going to get in there today. We'll see.
1: Yep. It's Carson Anderson. We'll have more Lions-Bills preview straight ahead.

0: It's Huge Thursday on Carson Anderson on 97.1.
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8: Miles to chew off here, but I'd suggest to Buffalo.
9: You decided to go through Ohio instead of going through Canada. Interesting.
8: Yeah, I didn't want to deal with the border having to come and go, I guess, 4 times over the course of a trip. I just like getting in the car and driving straight. So we're going right along Lake Erie.
9: Plus,
8: also, I don't know if my passport's up to date.
10: And all the contraband you're probably bringing with you doesn't help.
8: Yeah, exactly. Right. I can't go across international borders. You
9: know, yeah, you're right. That makes complete sense.
10: Larry Borum and Ben Bartsch, come on down. Yeah, you're the next contestants. And can they get the job done tonight against this Buffalo front?
8: Hey, thank God Brad Holmes and the Lions fortified this offensive line depth in the offseason, huh? Like, all 3 guys they added as reserves are starting tonight. Juice Scruggs, obviously, at center for Cade Mays, Ben Bartsch at left guard for Christian Mahogany, and Larry Borum at right tackle for Blake Miller. So it does feel like they're better suited to withstand those kind of losses than they were a year ago. But, yeah, not great, Bob, to echo the old meme. I mean, this is not the kind of game, or honestly, the kind of defensive line where you want to be relying on 3 backups. The one that gives me the most pause, because I think actually Scruggs and Bartsch both handled themselves really well in week 1, is Larry Borum. A, Blake Miller was awesome in week 1. He played as well as any young tackle in the NFL. You didn't notice him in pass pro, which is a good thing, and you did notice him as a run blocker, which is a great thing. So they will miss his athleticism. Here's the one maybe silver lining for Larry Borum. I don't know if you guys have touched on this, but he played the Bills twice last year as a member of the Dolphins, and he saw a lot of Gregory Rousseau, who he will definitely see a lot of tonight. And he was teammates last year in Miami with Bradley Chubb, who he will also see a lot of tonight. Maybe that familiarity benefits him. Now, I will say Larry Borum's performances last year against the Bills and Gregory Rousseau were nothing to write home about. And Gregory Rousseau, who had 2 strip sacks, by the way, in week 1 in that victory over the Texans for the Bills, lines up almost exclusively on the left edge of the defensive line, which means over the right tackle. So Larry Borum is going to have his hands full tonight with Gregory Rousseau. You got to expect the Lions to send all kinds of help that way with you know, chipping tight ends and even running backs in support. But I think maybe the most critical matchup in this game tonight is Larry Borum versus Gregory Rousseau.
10: What is Miles Frazier possibly a factor if it's not going well for Borum?
8: You know, I was just thinking to myself, if a tackle gets hurt tonight, God forbid, who's offensive tackle 3 now? And I would guess that it is Miles Frazier. So he would be next up there, but they're going to go with Borum's experience and hope that he can just sort of hold his own tonight.
9: Was this kind of out of left field with Blake Miller that the situation got to where it is, where he's out?
8: Yeah, you know, even talking to him on Monday evening, I got the sense he was going to play. He was talking like he expected to play. He thought he was, you know, getting ahead of the injury, having come in really early Monday morning. It's just brutal and a reminder of how ruthless the NFL is, that this guy never missed a snap in 4 years in college, and he plays 1 game in the NFL.

0: and gets dinged up enough that he's going to miss one. It's also the realities of playing on Thursday night after playing Sunday afternoon. I got the sense from talking to Dan Campbell on Monday that there wouldn't really be much of a question about Miller's availability had this game been scheduled for Sunday, but it's not, and so here we are. But I do think Blake will be back in Week 3.
1: Two things from the Lions throw game tonight I'm interested in. One is, does J-Mo hang on to everything thrown his direction? Two is, does Tesla get anything thrown in his direction? What do you expect with both those two?
0: Yeah, two great questions. To answer the former, I expect J-Mo to bounce back in a big way. You know, all of the hype and reporting around his performance in training camp, and in particular in his sure hands, was real. That wasn't created out of thin air by those of us who were down there in Allen Park. He really did look like a more polished hands catcher. Obviously, it doesn't matter if it doesn't show up in big spots, but I expect J-Mo to bounce back under the bright lights tonight. Tesla is a much more loaded question. You know, I wrote about this week. If anyone wants to go read it, it's on our website. It's on my Twitter. I just don't know how Isaac Tesla is going to garner more than 2 to 3 targets a game this season. And even that feels like it might be more than he can reasonably expect. I mean, Jared Goff dropped back and threw 39 times last week, which was 5 more than his average last year. And only one of those throws went to Tesla. And look, it's partly on the Lions to try and involve him more in the plan. It's also partly on Tesla. You know, he said he worked all offseason in training camp on two things: creating more separation at the top of his route and his short area quickness. And to my eyes, anyways, those two things have yet to really show up. And Jared Goff is not a quarterback who is inclined to throw to cover the receivers, even guys that can win contested catches like Tesla, especially when you got St. Brown, Laporta, J-Mo, and Gibbs getting open pretty frequently. So barring injury, I just don't know how Tesla is going to rise above option 5 in the passing game. And in most offenses, option 5 in the passing game is a blocker who might see 2 throws a game. And right now, I think that's just sort of Tesla's role.
2: Jahmyr Gibbs had 34 touches in Week 1. I think everything is going to be circumstantial with him based on what's going on with each game, and each game plan for each game is going to be different. But against the Bills, are we going to be surprised if he touches the ball more than 30 times again?
0: Yes. Yes. I want to reset this conversation briefly. First of all, those 34 touches came in a game where they went to overtime. If the game had ended after 4 quarters like most NFL games do, the touch count would have been at 28. So let's make the adjustment for overtime, first of all, and then take 28 touches. Is it a lot? Yes. Is it more than he should take over any given game for 17 games? Yes. It wasn't even the most in Week 1, though. You had a lot of guys around the league, a lot of bell cows like Jahmyr Gibbs, who took far more guys than their average workload last season. Bijan Robinson, Ashton Jeanty, both had 29 touches in Week 1. That was about 10 more than their averages last year. Kenneth Walker had 26, about 11 more than his average last year. Breece Hall and Derrick Henry both had about 24, like 6 to 7 more than their averages last year. My point is, weird things happen in Week 1 when coaches and coordinators are going out of their way to win games, to avoid the 0-1 start. They lean on the guys they know best. The Lions did that with Gibbs. And then the game went to OT and he took 6 more touches, and the number ends up being 34. I think when the dust settles on 2026, Gibbs is around 22 to 23 touches a game, and I think that is sustainable. Now, they better find an RB2 they can trust to take the Pacheco workload, which would have been, you know, 7 to 8 carries per game, and maybe more importantly, 7 to 8 pass protections per game. If they can't find that guy, or if they don't have him on the roster, they got to go bring him in.
1: Interesting. And you don't think, did you think Vaki or Sailors could be that guy?
0: Well, we saw what it looked like last week for Vaki. It was pretty ugly in pass pro. I mean, he was guilty of running into the back of Penei Sewell-Gator. You and I watched that play happen live side by side. And he almost got Jared Goff killed in the process. And if that play had stood as we all thought it would, it might have been the reason the Lions lost the game in Week 1. And that wasn't the only time that he looked confused and out of place in pass pro. So I think the Lions are going to give him a little bit of a leash here, or Jacob Sailors. So say maybe 2 to 3 more games. But if those guys don't earn the trust of the coaching staff to take that small handful of carries and that small handful of pass protections, then I do think Jahmyr Gibbs is looking at 55 to 60 snaps a game. And that's when it starts to become unsustainable.
1: Interesting. All right. So a path to victory for the Lions tonight. Actually,

0: before we get to that, this stadium, right? The opening of the stadium, it's going to be chaos. But I like the opening of the new stadium is going to be chaos, and the fans are going to be into it and all that. But I like pointing out 3 years ago, the Lions were there when Kansas City was unveiling their championship banner on a Thursday night to open the season. The Lions won that game, and some of the key components are still around here. I don't know that that impacts the Lions at all. The question is, how much does it impact the Bills? Are they going to be riding high, full of juice, or are they going to be kind of distractions or maybe riding too high and not focused on the game?
1: Yeah, I think the way it's going to impact the Lions, this crowd is going to be bonkers. I mean, the place is going to be shaking, and they've got, like we said, three reserves on the offensive line, and they've got a center who's going to be charged with getting everyone aligned that is in probably as hostile an environment as he's ever seen in the NFL. So, you know, that gives me a little bit of concern. I do trust Goff to settle those guys down in the huddle, but they're also coming off a week of practice where they couldn't practice. And usually you would dedicate, you know, 3 days to practicing with intense noise and working on the silent count. They really didn't get any of those reps this week. They did work it in training camp, but they're stepping into Lions den, called a snake's den tonight, and the offensive line is going to have to respond and show some poise. But, you know, it's funny. I was talking with Jack Campbell about that this week, and the idea that they're going into this big stage where the Bills are unveiling their new stadium, and he was like, you know, my debut was against Kansas City, and, you know, they enjoyed crashing that party, he said, back in week one, and their intentions tonight are to do the same thing.
2: So defensively, we spent a lot of time talking about the offensive line, rightfully so, because of the injuries, but defensively, you got to stop Josh Allen, or limit Josh Allen anyway. You're not going to stop him, but can you contain him? How are the Lions going to game plan against Josh Allen?
1: It's a fascinating question. So, first of all, Josh Allen, over the past two seasons, leads the NFL in total QBR against zone coverage. And you might say, well, that doesn't matter. The Lions only play man. Are we sure about that? Are we sure about that? Because in week one, the Lions were in zone 70% of the time, and they got torched. Most of the Saints' big plays, those explosive plays downfield, came against zone coverage. And part of the reason that Josh Allen has been better against zone than man coverage in recent seasons is the Bills never really had a true man beater for a receiver. Well, they kind of do now in DJ Moore. You know, they went out and got him for that very reason, and he had five catches for 100 yards and I think a touchdown in week one. So how are they going to game plan? I don't know, fellas. I don't know. I mean, look, the key in game, I heard you talking about it maybe a half hour ago, is you got to keep Josh Allen in the pocket for two reasons. One, when they played in 2024, a number of his explosive plays that game came at the end of scrambles where he found space, receivers shook coverage downfield, and he unleashed like 60-yard bombs. And going back and looking at that week one game for the Lions, they allowed some explosives on similar plays. So if it's DJ Reed out there and Rock Ya-Sin, they better be sticky all the way until the end of plays. And that defensive line better try and keep Josh Allen bottled up.
0: What's the path to victory for Detroit, or did you just lay it out right there?
1: Yeah, I think the path to victory is running the ball as much as they can.

0: feel for our pregame show from 7 to 8. I believe we'll be on field. If not, we'll be up in the concourse. I might be jumping through a table, boys. I mean, Bills Mafia gets me fired up.
1: Let's go.
2: Look out.
1: Let's go. Make sure you get that on social media, Bertie.
0: You'll see it.
1: If anybody in the Detroit media is going to jump through a table, it's going to be William Birchfield.
2: Tuck your chin to your chest, buddy.
1: Thanks for your time. Appreciate it. Have a fun trip.
0: Thanks a lot, fellas. Talk to you soon.
1: There he is, Birch Kid, en route to Buffalo for tonight's Lions-Bills game. 248-539-9797. 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
12: All right, we'll get to more of your predictions coming up. Time for ours. Gator, I'm concerned about the Bills' explosive plays from a week ago and the Lions giving up explosive plays a week ago. They were so close. Lions were so close to getting off the field, making that big defensive play that would have made last week's win way more comfortable and come in regulation. And so it's there, and it's possible, and I think they'll get a few stops. But I think the Bills' ability to put the ball in the end zone, in the red zone, or score on a big play overcomes the Lions' offense, which is going to have their share of scoring drives, but I think too many of them will end in field goals. I've got the Bills winning this one 28-23.
13: 28-23, so you got the under in this one. Yep. Interesting there. I think it will be high scoring. I think we're going to see Jared Goff throw for a bunch of yards. I think the offense will look good. I think Buffalo's offense is going to look good as well. I think an interesting thing to note with the Bills game against Houston from on Sunday, Buffalo had 10 penalties in the game for 85 yards. That's not insignificant. That's a lot of penalty yardage racked up, or a lot of penalties racked up there against that team. They're going to have to play more discipline because the Lions, I mean, you don't want to give the Lions extra yards to an offense that already just mows down the field. So, or has the ability to. I do think the Lions will be able to run a little bit and get their offense going. But unfortunately, I don't know if the Lions will be able to stop Buffalo. That's where my concern is. The changes to the offensive line, I don't know how great that's going to be from one game to the next, given that, you know, the guy who's playing left guard instead of Mahogany might be better than Mahogany to begin with. And, you know, Borum at right tackle, I hope he's up to the task. The familiarity with what Buffalo runs at him because he played against him last year. Hopefully that helps out a little bit. That being said, I have Buffalo winning this one 38-34.
12: Kang, you?
14: Yeah, this is a tall task for the Lions because the short week, not just the short week, but they had to go to overtime. Essentially almost a full quarter more than, you know, the Bills had to play last week. And they have to go on the road. The Bills get to go home, sleep in their own beds, all that stuff for the week. The Lions are playing three backup. Like, it's one thing to play with one backup offensive lineman. They're playing with three backup offensive linemen. And even if you believe in the depth more this year than last year, they were still backups for a reason. They didn't win that starting role. And then in Scruggs' case, it was because of injury. He's starting. I think the secondary is going to have too much pressure put on them tonight to stop Josh Allen. I think that this is one of those games, guys, where we're going to see a lot of Dan Campbell go for it. You know what I mean? Like, we're going to see maybe a fake punt. Maybe a fourth and four where, hey, should you be going for it? He's like, screw it, I'm going for it. And he'll get a couple of them. But I think he loses a couple of them, which puts more pressure on the secondary and defense, like I said. In the end, I think they will find ways to score because their skill position guys are so good. But I think they're always playing from behind. And you're going to have to count the defense to make that key stop or turnover. I don't know if they'll be able to.

0: do it. I like the Bills 33-25. It's a weird number because I think, you know, it's 2-point conversions, things like that. Something's going to happen. But I think the Bills win by at least a score, which is 8 points, what I'm predicting.
1: So yeah.
0: 33-25.
1: I mean, look, we've all got it within one score, right? So that means literally one play can change the outcome of this game. And that's, you know, for people who tune in and hear this and go, oh, all three of them take Buffalo. Keep that in mind. If you're picking a one-score game, a prediction can go awry because of one single play. And that is a turnover. That is a Gibbs, you know, 75-yard touchdown run. That is a, I mean,
0: it's a sack fumble return by Hutch or something, you know?
1: That's Greg Dortch fumbling a punt. And the Lions recovering.
2: Did you hear that?
1: I was just saying. As I work my way through possibilities here.
2: Dortch factor.
1: Yeah. Could it be a Dortch fumble changes the game. But, you know, one big play.
2: Dortch is going to get torched.
1: Sure, Scott. Yes, Dortch. Is that what it is if he fumbles? Or are the Lions going to get torched by Dortch?
2: I hope that's not the case.
1: Yeah, right. But, you know, one big play goes the Lions' way, it can completely change this football game. And you know, I've got him kicking a bunch of field goals. So, you know, getting the ball in the end zone's huge. I felt like they struggled a little bit with that last week. But, bottom line here is Lions' offense is going to move the ball. The defense, I'm going to celebrate.
2: Do you have him kicking one field goal?
1: Yes. What, do I have him kicking one field goal? No, I got 28-23.
2: Oh, I thought you said 28-24. My bad.
1: No, 28-23. I got him kicking three field goals.
2: That's a lot.
1: Yes, it is. But I, you know, I'm going to celebrate stops tonight. Stops are like touchdowns, people. When the Lions defense forces a punt, that's a big freaking deal.
2: Well, it is, absolutely, to keep the Bills off the scoreboard. I mean, it's literally a turnover, and you'll take those. 100% you'll take those. What you hope doesn't happen is that you end up getting pinned back deep in your own territory because you stopped them, and then they got a punt to you, and then you go three and out. And the next thing you know, now you're giving them a short field.
1: So when you see Tommy Doman tonight, Michigan's former punter who's punting for the Bills now, him and his feathered hair, you'll know that's a big moment for the Lions.
2: Wow, taking shots at his hair?
1: No, not at all. I don't know. He's
0: not allowed to do that.
2: It was jealousy, and that's cool. I'm here for it.
1: No, it's not.
2: He said him and his feathered hair.
1: Okay, I didn't say it like that.
2: Easy, Farrah Fawcett.
1: I didn't say it like that.
2: You and your Sean Cassidy look-alike.
1: He's not that. He actually looks a little bit like, who's the character? Bruce Campbell? He's got a little bit of a Bruce Campbell look. Look up his picture on ESPN.com. Tell me you don't see a young Bruce Campbell and Tommy Doman, who's a local kid.
0: Let's hope we see him on the field.
1: Yeah.
0: All right?
1: Yeah.
0: Let's just hope we see him at
1: all. I think he's their holder for extra points, too.
0: Okay, maybe not that, not that part.
2: You know, the picture I have, he looks like a dark-haired Birchie.
1: Oh, you got that one? Now, Birchie's kind of got that look, the haircut.
2: Big smile, lots of teeth.
1: Tommy Doman, St. Mary's product.
2: Okay.
1: So, yeah. No, I'm not taking shots at his hair at all. Are you kidding me?
2: I hope he screws up tonight. I can say it.
1: No, I hope he doesn't screw up. I hope he's just fine. I just hope he's out there a lot.
2: I hope he's out there early and often and just
1: punting.
2: Can't see it.
1: He's punting, and just constantly,
2: you know, kicking it out of bounds after 25 yards.
1: Yeah, works for me.
2: Maybe a block punt.
1: Anyway, huge game tonight. Big excitement in Detroit. By the way, if you get a chance, Max Baltman's story about Dylan Larkin, a lot more answers in there than we were able to give you on Twitter. Guys, I think the reporters there started banging out stories, and we got a lot of – there's a lot more answers than we provided on the air. So get a chance to hear more of what Dylan Larkin had to say today. So just thought I'd pass that along to the people. So have fun tonight, everybody. Stay safe. Make good decisions. And big football game. Of course, you'll hear it right here. 4K tonight on Amazon.
2: 4K is good.
1: I have no idea what the guys are going to talk about next, Scott.
2: TJ brought in a bunch of cheesesteaks, and we're going to find out if lettuce belongs on a cheesesteak, according to Mike.
1: Stay safe. 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
1: 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Legends just don't quit.
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0: And I promise you, we're not going to do what Cookies did this morning. He went full Ron Jaworski film study. Brother, it's week 2. Chill.
1: Oh, I want to see Juice Scruggs. Protections.
0: Okay, Jim. It's week 2. We have to talk about what the hell's going on at LCA. Because the chaos doesn't stop. We talked briefly yesterday about Sean Horkoff sitting up there alone. It looked like a hostage video. But then today, from the clouds, you have Dylan Larkin on stage with his GM as a chaperone. And by the way, never heard an injured player talk wild. Before.
2: Yeah, wild.
0: We have audio, but you've listened to some of it. Do you want David to lay the audio out there for you uninterrupted?
2: Yeah, I think that would be better. And then we can kind of break down what we saw, okay. Which is a lot of awkwardness.
0: Awkward. And by the way, guys, Chris Illich disease has infected Larkin, i.e. I ask you a question and you provide me gobbledygook. So here's symptoms may include gobbledygook, double talk, inane blabbering. All right, David, just layer these how you want and just give us a short intro for each one. Appreciative of the editing you did it before the show. I know it's a pain in the ass.
3: So Dylan Larkin was asked to start the presser. What triggered the trade request?
4: There's a lot there. I you know, like a lot of personal stuff, and you know, to be honest with you, I'm going to try and be honest with you guys today, and I'm not ready to go there yet. I understand that there's answers that fans and people that care about this organization around the world want to know, but you know, I'm really not ready to go there, and you know, it's maybe something that I may never be, you know.
0: Number two, please.
3: Then he continued, and the question was on if the request still stands.
5: Does the request still stand?
4: You know, like Sean mentioned yesterday, I'm going to keep that between Sean and I and our organization.
0: So I'm gonna get this straight. You're asked a very yes or no question. Do you still want to be traded? Yes or no? We're going to keep that in house. Why are you here? Okay, go ahead. Number three.
3: Number three. So because of everything that has gone on and what's been in the news, he was asked how his summer went.
4: I guess I didn't foresee, you know, what happened. Some of it was out of my control, to be honest with you. And you know, I think I'm here today, and what's in the past this summer is in the past. And you know, I'm here. I'm speaking to you guys today to... because you guys deserve answers. The fans deserve answers. I don't want one of my teammates to have to answer before you hear from me. You know, I'm trying to be professional about it. And like I said to you, I'm excited to get back on the ice and earn my teammates' trust back on the ice where I believe it matters the most.
1: Then give us answers. Man.
0: David. Like,
1: the whole, do we have more?
3: Yes, all right, finally.
1: All right, continue. I can't possibly give
3: I have
1: more,
3: a big one. Right? Finally, we received the news from interim GM Sean Horkoff yesterday that he was hurt, Larkin is. So we got an answer on how he got hurt.
4: I got hurt in the gym working out. You know, I'm pushing to get healthy and I want to be out there. I'm a very unfortunate timing and I wish I could show with my actions, you know, how to build trust with my teammates again and with the fans.
0: TJ, the floor is yours.
1: The writing's got to be on the wall, right? Like, you could have put a lot. And my biggest issue was that was such, if you watch the video, that was such an awkward press conference where you've got your former captain, disgruntled captain, however you want to put it, sitting next to your interim GM who was kind of like, butting in every once in a while. Oh, no, we talked about it. It was, the whole thing was weird. Everything's been weird that they've done for the last, 4 months now. But for Dylan, and you can't sit up there and say, I'm going to give you answers and you guys deserve the truth and I'm going to be transparent and then
0: not
1: plead the fifth on everything, right? Like, basically, that's what we're going to, you know, I'm not ready to talk about that. And I don't know, man. Have you ever heard an injured player talk before? It's so frustrating.
0: Injured players don't talk.
1: It's not common. And I've never been around an NHL locker room.

0: room, but at least in football, if you're hurt, if you're not practicing, if you're not participating,
1: you don't talk.
0: You don't have media obligations. But for there not to be even like a simple statement of those were simple questions. And I think Dylan could have helped himself if he said that one of the questions was, is there a chance, you know, that you stay here? If he would have just said, sure, there's a chance. We're having discussions, right? I want to see what the leadership's going to look like. Sean and I, you know, are kind of working through maybe some of the issues that led up to him having that trade request. We need some time, but sure, there's a chance, but I can't make any promises. But instead, just going down the whole, we're going to keep that private. Everything's private, private, private. But I'm here to be transparent, give you answers. But no, we're going to keep that private, private, private. That to me is just, it was a waste of time. It was a complete waste of time. And I think the opinion I got out of it is the writing's on the wall. It's only a matter of time before he's gone. I can't, am I crazy for thinking that?
1: I don't think, let me say this. I don't think you or anyone else who calls in with any theory is crazy. You could call and tell me they're going to kissy kissy make nice. You could call and tell me the guy's going to be traded this afternoon. There have been hostages with a gun pointed to their head reading a ransom note that were more comfortable than Dylan Larkin and Sean Horkoff today. I am fine. They are treating me well. Like it's just
0: the video was,
1: and I can't show you the video. We're awful. Doing radio, guys. It's worth a watch. What do you make of it? I think the part that upsets me most in all of this is the trade request still valid, brother. It's a yes or no question, and if the answer is yes, you say it. If the answer is no, you say, "Here's the deal. I made a mistake. I was emotional. I want to be here.
0: Right.
1: And I need to win the fans and my teammates back." Yeah. He could have been a hero, but he didn't say that. So at that point, it's kind of like, Dylan, yourself. Because what are you doing up there?
0: That's where I draw my conclusion from, is that there wasn't even an inkling. And apparently there's another, you know, interview that we haven't gotten to yet on script. We're just going off the press conference we saw that the Red Wings had put out with Horkoff, but it could have been very simple just to say, guys, like, okay, I'm a little banged up right now, but I want to get back out here. Is there a chance I'm still going to be here? Yes, there is a chance. We've got things to work on. You know, everybody obviously knows that. That felt like a waste of time. That felt like a complete waste of time.
1: What do you make of it, guys? And I want to keep it open-ended because TJ, I don't think you're crazy. I don't think if someone calls up and says the opposite. Everything the Red Wings have been doing, it's like the New Orleans Pelicans. None of this makes sense at all. So now Sean Horkoff is charged as an interim. Look, this all goes back to, I will go to the grave refusing to believe Chris Ilitch's answer to Wojo. Well, you know, I wanted to be thorough and the work was already done. And, you know, we let Steve do the draft in free agency before I informed him I was going to put a bullet in him. Okay, so you want me to believe? No, I believe somehow in my fantasy there was a SummerSlam event and something had to happen. I'm not going to give specific examples, though I have several brewing in my mind.
0: Now, and I know Wojo took, he's been taking a beating the last couple of days, but that they
1: has
0: put,
1: he?
0: They put, and listen, we all read everything and kind of heard everything. They put Wojo in a really bad spot. They did. I mean, doing a one-on-one exclusive where I'm sure it wasn't a one-on-one because all these guys have PR people. And then you're it's not just him and Chris talking. There's probably five other people in the room that are, you know, giving you that eye if you ask that question. But I thought it was BS that they put Wojo in that position to be the only person to be allowed to ask questions.
1: They didn't print his follow-ups.
0: Right.
1: Look, here's my thing. If the questions weren't predetermined or pre-vetted, I can tell you his answers were. Answers. Bob could have asked
0: bullet
1: him
0: points. Yeah.
1: Filet or ribeye. Well, you know, I've always loved the Red Wings and I pushed a chair around my backyard rink. Sir, this is Wendy's. I want to be fair in that regard.
0: I think we're all qualified to be owners of a team if we've all been to a
1: hockey rink. Went to the beer league hockey line to show you he's passionate about the Red Wings, I go, oh, man, I should get in this GM search.
0: Like, I think I might have a shot. I go to the rink every week with my kids.
1: TJ
0: reminded me of like Meet the Parents.
1: TJ runs the music.

0: FaceTime.
1: Hey, it reminded me of Meet the Parents, where it's like, I have nipples. Can you milk me? Oh, you've been to a hockey rink? Cool.
0: On your resume,
1: 5 days a week.
0: On your resume, does it say you DJ your kids' games while watching the Lions game?
1: No, we had a mistake. We had a mistake Sunday afternoon.
0: As the kids are playing, to the System of a Down, blasting. Blaring.
1: My bad. It was a big third down. I was watching on the phone.
0: Sorry. Rumble, rumble.
1: But I guess I'm qualified. I have a lot of the same qualifications. I never played travel hockey. I played beer league.
0: I sure did love it as a kid.
1: That was.
0: Hey, Chris, I had a Ziggy Palfy jersey at 12 years old. Can I be a GM too? 248-539-9797. What do you make of the Larkin appearance today? Put on your tinfoil hat. I'm good with it. I don't know that any of us will come up with the right answer. We'll get to the Lions at 3. I do have week one overreactions for TJ to grade from around the NFL.
1: Should be a lot of them.
0: Yeah, no, and again, some of them are going to be a little tongue-in-cheek, but I think all of them have the ability for it to say overreaction or not. I tried to really center these. So we'll get to it next. 97.1.
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5: Calling all blacks. Remarkable. Before we get to the text.
6: The drop already. Hey, I got a question.
5: You do. I want to get to this.
6: I got a question. It's a simple one.
5: Okay.
6: We were talking during the break. Why did you say Rico quit again?
5: I rubbed off.
6: What, you did what?
5: I rubbed it off.
6: Oh, you did. Okay, gotcha.
5: That's the reversal of critical question. Rico,
6: you've been calling me for years a brisket eating alcoholic racist. So
5: listen, it's fair play.
6: When I hear you say something, I text David and like, hey,
5: fair
6: buddy, I know this is your show and I'm a guest, but
5: you will not hear the ambulance. That's a great drop. Also, I love the role reversal of me normally asking you the critical question on Fridays. TJ, ever bleeped yourself on a football field? All right, before we get to the callers, Rico's on pregame, by the way. He did not quit. He's on at 5 from Saskatoon or wherever the hell this station has him going. David, the text regarding Larkingate.
7: He'll be in Brighton. Text here from Richard says, to me, he's saying he wants to stay and does not want to be traded now, and this has all to do with the changing of the GM.
5: Then why not rescind the trade demand and say, I really love it here? Sorry.
7: Ty in Redford says, Dylan's presser is giving me Jonathan Smith PTSD.
8: Wow. Yeah, it's kind of...
6: It did. He looked disheveled in that. And like
5: I said,
6: training camp, and you're not even practicing, and I know we're on radio, but people, like, if you have, everybody has social media nowadays, just go watch like 30 seconds of that.
5: It's on YouTube.
6: It looked like hostage situation.
5: I was waiting for Liam Neeson to pop out with a tape recorder.
6: Yeah, it's wild.
5: I'm looking for Marco from Tripoli.
6: What else?
7: What was the point of the press conference? To go out and talk about how you don't want to talk about anything? Another text comes in and says, Horkoff and Larkin look like a couple that wanted a divorce, but realized it doesn't financially work.
6: It looked to me like they were just trying to prove that he was actually there.
5: He's a
6: like
5: real person.
6: That's what the press conference looked like. Like, see, guys, he's here. We told you he was going to be here. He's here. I'm going to be transparent and honest and answer your questions because you guys all deserve it.
5: But when you have an injury.
6: But I'm not going to answer anything.
5: The injury is the reason you don't talk.
6: Correct. Yeah. And you can make excuses, but that's also part of your contract where, you know, hey, I've got rehab to do. I've got an injury. I'm trying to get back on the ice. I don't have time.
5: David, one more. We'll go to the callers.
6: That's wild.
7: Jason in Heartland texts in and says, the Larkin appearance presser was as useful and interesting as the Mitch McConnell sighting.
5: That was something, too. 2 words, term limit. All right, let's go. Let's go.
6: Fair.
5: I mean, who are we kidding
6: fair
5: here?
6: Yeah.
5: Jeez.
6: Fair.
5: Let's go to Steve, 97.1. Steve, what's the good word, buddy?
9: Lenny, Pete, good to hear from you guys again. Guys, I've been having a good time lately, but, you know, the Wings with my fervent fandom are really ruining my day. And then I had to go fill up my gas tank. But this is FM radio, not AM radio, so I'll keep those opinions aside. This is not the CSPN hotline.
5: Correct.
9: Fan.
5: Correct.
9: Oh gosh. What a week for statements from feckless athletes and entertainers alike. But Tej, you know, I gotta disagree with you, and here's my conspiracy theory on this.
6: Okay.
9: I knew what Larkin was gonna, I knew how this press conference was gonna go. A big nothing burger. And Mike, no offense, I knew how you were gonna open up the program today, saying that there was a nothing burger. And I agree with you. But we saw, what was it, on 9/11. They released that statement that allegedly there is a pathway forward

0: once Larkin meets with the new leadership to potentially move forward with this team. And I think the biggest evidence you saw of that was during that press conference. I don't know if it was Mac Boltman or Helen St. James or whomever was pressing on questions about, I think it was the trade requests, and Horkoff jumped in and shielded Larkin as he was trying to answer a question from the media, taking those questions on himself. I think Horkoff really, really, really, more than anything, wants to repair the relationship with Larkin. And I think my personal feelings aside, yours, fans, whatever they think about Larkin and his trade demands, this team is better with him than without him. And we probably won't recoup a good package worth his value. So
1: if you refuse to rebuild, you will not. The only way you get value is a futures-driven package, which Horkoff has said, we ain't doing. Here's the interesting part. Steve, I can't fight in the least. You know who your first-line center is first day of camp today? Andrew Kopp.
2: Yeah. And, Steve, that's where I agree with you, too, is that, yeah, if Larkin leaves, you're effed. But you have nothing, at least for this season and probably the foreseeable future.
1: Here's the other problem.
2: So if you're Sean Horkoff, of course you're going to try to make some moves. But
1: You nailed this. This is important. I want you and Steve to answer this. Steve, you brought this up. Horkoff now, this is why an interim GM is such a ridiculous decision. Horkoff has to try to make the playoffs if he's going to be able to keep the job. Well, that's just a different version of Kenny Holland the late years. Like, that's not what's going to be right for this team. So
0: he's absolutely handcuffed and he has to do the job right now. He has fire under his seat, even though he's done, in theory, nothing wrong, because if you don't prove it right now, you're out of a job. You're going somewhere else. So I 100% agree with you. It's just what a directionless way this organization is being run. Caller Paul, I believe in Shelby, a few days ago talked about that he thinks Chris Ilitch has more concern about his real estate platform. I completely agree. And caller Paul, I just, it's going to be a sad day if it does come to Mrs. I passing and the kids trying to figure out with some infighting this, who they're going to sell the team to. The only way we can make it worse is if we just take a chunk of this team and sell it off to private equity to get a couple of dollars. But again, guys, this is FM radio, not AM radio.
1: I know. You're fine. Steve, you're good. Don't worry about it. We don't panic. Say whatever the hell you want to say. I make fun of all politics. It all plays to me.
2: Yeah.
1: I don't care.
2: And that's a good call. And I think Steve is like a lot of Red Wings fans where, we've been spoiled throughout the years, at least, since I remember watching the Red Wings in the mid-90s when I was 7, 8 years old. And then to where we've gotten to now, it's
1: that qualifies you to be GM, by the way.
2: Well, I've been to a game before. I can do it.
1: Put or the name owner in the ring, I know, man.
2: But yeah, that's a good point, Steve. And I'm not mad at you that you disagreed with me. But I just think the whole press conference was unnecessary. I would.
1: If you're not going to say the trade request is null,
2: right?
1: Then why were you here?
2: Is there a small chance that you guys can get back together? Well, I'm not going to answer that. Like, that's that. If he would have said, yeah, there's a chance, and I like Sean a lot, and I've been around Sean. Sean's been a part of this organization for, 10 years? And I know he was running the AHL team. He was in Grand Rapids, right, as the general manager, and did a lot of really good things. But when you look at it, he was also working under Steve Yzerman, too. So that's my biggest question, I think, moving into the forward is, or into the future, is how much is Steve Yzerman still going to be a part of this? Is he still going to have a say in moves? Is he still going to be, we know he's an advisor. If Sean Horkoff calls Chris Ilitch and says, hey, I want to make this trade, what's Chris Ilitch going to do? Probably call Steve Yzerman. This is just me speculating, but you're probably going to talk to your advisors and, hey, is this a good move? So
1: things,
2: I just don't know. I don't know if Yzerman's still
1: going
2: to have a big hand in these things or not.
1: That's going to be a big question. On a cell. Phil, what's good, brother?
3: Hi, calling from Philadelphia. That's how badly I wanted to complain about Sean Larkin.
1: All right.
2: Brotherly love, the biggest lie in the world, Philly being the city of brotherly love.
3: Yeah,
2: nothing against you personally, Phil,
3: right,
2: but there's a lot of a-holes out there, brother.
1: All right.
3: Fair enough. I saw the man get drafted in 2014 in this city. So I've had a long standing, he's been my favorite player for over 10 years. And to watch him, frankly, betray this

0: franchise, I just don't think Henrik Zetterberg, who was his mentor, would be proud of him. I saw Zetterberg on the Ozzie and Keats podcast a year ago, and he talked about how even when the team was really bad in 2015, 2016, he got in front of the media after every single game and just took it, you know? I'll give Larkin credit for going in front of the media today, but he didn't say anything. And frankly, how often is he going to say anything going forward before he gets traded?
1: But this is the problem. When he was asked the one question that really matters, we don't even need to know about your trade list. We don't even need to know how your summer was. We don't need to know what your teammates did. The only question that matters, is your trade demand still valid? That's the only question he really had to answer. The fact he wouldn't answer it, then what are we doing here?
0: He says, the reasons I want to be traded are personal. So personal that I will only be traded to three of the best teams in the National Hockey League.
1: Right. And again, they wouldn't get into the trade list. I thought it was a great job. And I think it was Boltman who kind of followed up saying, look, I'm not asking about the reporting. I'm asking for the truth. I'm asking for what you wanted, where you wanted to go. Yeah. And it's fine if they don't want to get into that, because then you're outing the other teams. It just goes back to it. Do you still want to be traded? You got to say yes or no there. And if you're going to go up with your chaperone, a.k.a. Sean Horkoff, the answer's got to be, I do not want to be traded. I want to be a Detroit Red Wing. I want to earn my captaincy back. And I know it's going to be a long road and people hate my guts. But that's the only answer if you're going to show up. That's it.
2: Yeah. I think for me, the easiest question, Phil, was, is there a chance that, you know, you could still be here? That's where I look. Yeah, there's a chance, right? But Dylan even declined to you know, say that, which to me, I mean, I just got to put two and two together and say.
1: You still think he's gone?
2: I do.
1: Okay.
2: Yeah, I do.
1: Welcome to the most rewarding season, FanDuel. You got Thursday Night Football tonight, Lions, Bills. I don't know if TJ approves of some form of over. Maybe it's 42-41 final. I don't know. I'm excited. This is going to be a good one tonight.
2: I think it'll be under.
1: Under?
2: Well, life under 42-41.
1: Okay, fair enough.
2: Under 83 points that you just gave me. I will take that.
1: Alt-line over. 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
3: All right, let's get to business. Nipples. We have a lot of people who want to talk. Dylan Larkin spoke today, and it looked like a hostage scene. Only thing that was missing was Liam Neeson. So, look, I just think the one biggest thing is if you're going to talk, mind you, he's an injured player. Injured players never talk. If you're going to get up on stage, you're going to be asked about the trade demand. If you go up there and say, no, I still want to be traded, total loss, you can't be there. So if you're going to do it and you get asked about it, then the answer has to be, I no longer want to be traded. I made a terrible mistake. I've spent a lot of time. I spent the summer thinking about it. I want to make it right.
4: Correct.
3: Now, if he does that, you got a chance. He did not. He wouldn't acknowledge whether the trade demand is real, fake, yes, no, or otherwise. It was nonsense.
4: Or even offer a sliver of hope. Because obviously, I think it'll be interesting if he does start the season or play with the Red Wings, what the reaction is going to be. We are obviously already know that they took the captaincy from him.
3: Let me help you from a fan perspective.
4: I don't. I don't know if that's going to be the case because
3: you think fans will cheer him.
4: I think that there's going to be a portion of fans. I don't know if it's a majority or minority that would like Dylan. And I know that this whole thing became public and started getting messy. And you're the captain and you're supposed to go through, you know, be with us through thick or thin, you know, and that was the unfortunate part. But I think a larger part of the fans are, man, like, yeah, change needed to happen. Change needed to happen. So I think barring him getting traded or not playing for this team, whether how long this injury lasts for, I do think there is a large amount of fans that could at least put aside, at least he stood up. At least he was the one that got things done. And I know it sucks because it came at the expense of an absolute legend with Steve Yzerman. But Steve Yzerman had, 7 years, to prove that, hey, I can do what I did in Tampa and we can build this thing and we can get back to Hockey Town. And you never saw that progress. It was just, you know, it was very stagnant. So I think that I'm in the camp where
3: he'll be welcome.
4: I'm in the camp where, you know, it sucked that it became public.
3: So
4: because
3: he comes back. He gets humiliated by losing.
4: I would not
3: the
4: boo him. I would tell you that much. I wouldn't. I would not boo him. And full disclosure, I mean, I have known Dylan for a long time. We used to train at the same gym when I was still playing.
3: I'm not going
4: to
3: hit the siren.
4: I know okay. I didn't want to say that, but just full disclosure, I do like Dylan. He's a friend of mine. But I wouldn't, even taking all that out, I would not boo him because changes need to happen. And it kind of seemed like he was the one that got those changes started.
3: Why didn't he just say, I don't want to be traded? He could have fixed all of this.
4: Right. And that's,
3: where he looked like a little kid up there. Let's go to Steven, 97.1. Yeah. Stevie, what's the good word?
5: Hey, guys. So that press conference just confirmed everything that I thought about Dylan Larkin. He could be the softest athlete that's been in Detroit. He, to get up there and to say it's personal, I'm not ready to go there, but I don't want to be a distraction, so I'm going to let this linger. He's checked out. He wants out. And I know the previous caller or two callers said that we'd be better with him. I mean, what is that? Getting third in the wild card standings with 90 points and, you know, is this really worth the headache moving forward? To me, and then to sit there and say, I'm happy and I'm excited to be the bottom of the totem pole. Like, what is that?
3: I don't know.
5: I mean, what is there?
3: I don't know. I mean, I'm glad he acknowledged that actions have consequences. Yeah, they waterboarded you and took the captaincy from you. And you're excited to get healthy? Dude, do me a favor. Stay hurt. Don't play. Get traded.
5: No, I

0: I couldn't believe what I heard. And you know, maybe I thought I'm just overreacting. The way he plays, he's soft, and you know, he scores goals, and he, you know, but then watching that, that's the captain of your team. You know, you had enough stones to come out and demand a trade because you weren't happy, but then you're going to sit there and say, I'm just not ready to go there yet. It was really personal. What could have been personal? What could have been personal? He is a diva. He's not Connor McDavid.
1: No, like really,
0: he's not Leon Draisaitl.
1: Really personal is I'm not interested in talking about a divorce. I'm not interested in talking about a family tragedy. You being tired of losing and going to the Olympics and having all your friends cajole you into getting the hell out of Detroit. Man, that ain't on the same plane as that stuff. Like, if Nona got hit by a train and you don't feel like going there in front of the media, respect.
0: Right.
1: Come on.
0: Right. So I'll wrap up. I just think organizationally it's been a mess. They need to move on. They cannot keep him here. After that just confirmed everything. They need to move on. I don't see it working out at all. I don't know if you want him here.
2: That's a good point, Steve. And I just don't know. They're in such a bind right now because
1: they don't have a front office.
2: Well, no, you made a good point earlier you made a good point earlier where if you're Sean Horkoff and you're an interim, this is like a tryout.
1: Right.
2: So what are you going to do? Are you going to trade off Dylan Larkin and just tank this year and be like, hey, at least we got some more young pieces? Or are you going to try to add to this team so you could win, so you could prove that you could be the guy for the future?
1: So you get to a point where doing what's right probably wouldn't be allowed. He goes to Chris and goes, listen, I got an unbelievable futures-driven package.
3: No, okay, no. Calm down.
2: Yeah, you ain't gonna be here to do it because
1: I'm the GM of this team.
4: If
2: we're in the bottom five of this lottery, you're probably not gonna be the long-term GM, right? If you're Sean Horkoff. The only way to prove that you're the guy is to be the guy and to go out and have success and immediately if you're an interim, you know, on a tryout basis. You don't want to go out there and just load up on prospects and say, look what I did for you guys. And okay, great.
1: And get out.
2: See ya. We won 28 games this year.
1: Jason has a theory he believes he has an idea of what Larkin's up to. Okay. Jason, I am here for it. What's going on?
5: Hey, guys. Thanks for taking my call. First off, I want to say I'm glad that you clarified that Rico didn't leave or quit. Because I totally believed you guys. I totally believed what you were saying. I was like, no, Rico can't leave.
2: No, this is not a full-time job for me. Rico will be back.
5: All right, you guys, first off, if I go to any Red Wings games this year, which I probably won't, but if I do, I would totally cheer Larkin. I would totally cheer Larkin.
1: Okay.
5: I love what Larkin is doing right now. Chris Ehlich, Yzerman, and the Red Wings Sea Org have been playing all of the Red Wings players, just like Chris Ehlich, Scott Harris, and Scott Harris and the Tigers Sea Org have been playing all the Tigers players. So I love what Larkin is doing right now, and I think the press conference was awesome. He is now holding the Red Wings hostage. Larkin is a genius, and I'm going to cheer him because the Red Wings Sea Org has to go down.
1: All right. I think you're doing some form of Scientology reset there. I don't know where that's going. Cool.
2: Yeah, I mean, we're in the age of, and not only in hockey, I'm sorry, it's probably started with basketball, but, you know, the player
1: empowerment,
2: right? And you see it with organizational empowerment based off of, hey, we don't like the questions you're asking. And then that's why, Mike, I know a lot of times you rag on guys that ask questions, but these guys have a job to do, but they want to keep that job. And I think that it's not very dissimilar where, sure, could I see, you know, Dylan going to the Olympics and spending time with the best players in the world? And not only on your own team, I'm sure the guys from Canada were probably still
1: hanging out.
2: And, hey, what's it like, you know, at your organization? What is your coach like? What is your GM like? What is your owner like? And then sometimes you can get those seeds planted in your head where it's like, man, it's not like that where I'm at. I'm not saying that's what happened, but that's just me speculating.
1: I am.
2: That's where it kind of seemed to everything kind of shift a little bit was.
1: He goes to the Olympics, right, and all his friends are going, listen.
2: It's great over here, man.
1: Dylan.
2: Gotta come here, bro. It's awesome.
1: You gotta break up with her. She's terrible for you.
2: Right? It plants a seed.

0: your head.
1: They just leaned on him.
0: And you sit there and you say, if you're Dylan Larkin, well, okay, I mean, I have been here for 10 years and I've been the captain. And
1: we're staying in it for the kids.
0: And I'm not.
1: No, you're not.
0: I'm also not completely exonerating Dylan Larkin. I mean, he has kind of proven, and I know he's played hurt, but, you know, second half of the season, really the last, probably call it 20% of the season for the last couple of years, you know, he hasn't really been that guy to get him over the hump.
1: Is he completely innocent?
0: No.
1: No, but I've defended him to a point, but when he couldn't answer that question today about that trade
0: demand.
1: That
0: should have been simple. I just wish the one thing he would have said is, yes, there's still a chance.
1: That's it.
0: That could have.
1: You got to do something.
0: That could have given people hope.
1: All right, let me take care of some business. It is Thursday Night Football. 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
1: Welcome aboard.
2: Payment due.
1: Know the roster, the cap space, and yesterday's ERA.
2: This is
1: 1360, the ticket.
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5: Nathan has taught me to embrace the moment. Age-wise, I mean, I'm in my late 60s. I'm old enough to be his grandfather. Will he be embarrassed to acknowledge me as his dad? 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
6: I knew I wanted to be adopted by him because of how he taught me to be the person who I am today. 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
6: All right, I got some fun for you here. Yeah, week one happens, and we get to overreact or appropriately react.
7: Wait, no. I'm going to let you finish.
6: Thank you,
7: David.
6: Thank
7: told
6: you,
7: me Rico. I had to do that.
6: I appreciate
7: least,
6: that. That was
7: three
6: a good
7: times
6: one.
7: Today.
6: All right, hit the music. Everyone's recognizing how good you are.
8: You have a window of right now.
6: Drake May was in the Super Bowl. I think Herbert's going this year.
9: He threw a ball that you could catch.
10: You got nothing right now. Beggars can't be choosers.
11: I don't know, Dave.
12: Dave, I've answered multiple times. We like the guys that we have in the room right now.
6: All right.
13: Football Today, brought to you by Hungry Howie.
6: I have 10 questions for TJ.
7: 10?
6: Yeah. We're gonna rapid fire these.
7: Okay, I got you.
6: Reactions to week one. You have to say, is this an overreaction or an appropriate reaction? Example, number one. The Bears will deliver on Ben Johnson's promise. They will lead the league in scoring.
7: The proper reaction.
6: Okay.
7: They scared the hell out of me right now.
6: So let me give you the side note then related to that.
7: Okay.
6: By season's end, Caleb Williams will be viewed as a top five QB in this league.
7: I think Caleb Williams will be in the discussion for MVP.
6: Okay. Number two, the Indianapolis Colts will be the first team to fire their coach. They have won one game in the United States of America since trading for Sauce Gardner in mid-October. They looked horrific on opening day.
7: I would go overreaction.
6: Okay.
7: I think they still have a lot of talent.
6: Okay.
7: And Daniel Jones, once he gets healthy, he can,
6: you can
7: start winning
6: him
7: some games.
6: All right. Number three. The New York football Giants will make the playoffs.
7: Ugh.
6: Now, there's some fodder after Sunday night.
14: I don't like giving you or your teams you root for any credit.
6: Just think of my father.
7: Proper reaction.
6: You like my father.
7: Proper, I do. Big G's awesome. I would say proper.
6: And only based on, didn't it, it just looked completely different.
7: Physical,
6: John Harbaugh.
7: Yep.
6: You know what it is?
7: Defense, I got a lot of playmakers.
6: I've tried to explain to Rico, it's like for 15 years, the Giants have basically had no identity.
7: Yeah.
6: So like Sunday night, it just felt like, oh, at least they're going to hang their hat on this. Also, Patrick Ricard is my favorite player in the NFL.
7: Well, if Cam Scatabo can stop headbutting cinder blocks,
6: he's such a moron.
7: He's probably got a bright future.
6: All right.
15: The G, man.
6: Overreaction or appropriate reaction. The Titans, not the Dolphins, are the worst team in football.
7: Proper.
6: That was
7: proper.
6: That was
7: now,
6: grisly.
7: Yeah, proper. They are capital A-S-S.
6: Like, my panic meter for Cam Ward is 10 out of 10. They show no juice offensively. Nothing.
7: Proper reaction.
6: Okay. Overreaction or proper reaction. The Green Bay Packers will finish last in the NFC North. Think before you say it. It's a great division.
7: Well, yeah. Well, you could go 9-8 like we saw last year with the Lions.
6: So you see what my angle is.
7: No, I know where you're coming. I'd still say overreaction, because I don't know the severity of Kyler Murray, and even if he does come back and play, I think he's a fragile player, and I just don't see Carson Wentz winning Minnesota a ton of games. So I would say overreaction.
6: That Packers O-line. Whoa, buddy.
7: Yeah, well, that's
6: and the running backs are a part of that. I don't want
7: to
6: nerd out on this.
7: To a lot of teams. Well, yeah. Once you get, well, if Josh Jacobs and Micah Parsons back, I think that team will be better.
6: They should fire LaFleur. Let's move on.
7: Proper reaction.
6: Yeah, taking points off the board instead of going up 8 and it wasn't a first
7: on the road,
6: down.
7: Division game.
6: Yikes. Yeah. Go groom your goatee.

0: little more. All right. Overreaction or appropriate reaction? The Patriots will miss the playoffs.
1: Overreaction. I saw a lot of people talking about Drake May. Is he a bust? He's got that slump coming in. No, I know that, but
0: A.J. Brown's gone for essentially 8 weeks.
1: Yeah.
0: Hyper-competitive AFC. They're clearly not better than the Bills. It was an interesting question.
1: Let me have a mulligan on that. I would say proper reaction because I think they are due for some major distractions once
0: Mrs. Rossini
1: gives her side of the story, and I think that could affect them. So I would say proper reaction.
0: Woo! All right. K-9, not Gibbs, will lead the league in rushing.
1: Overreaction.
0: Okay.
1: Yeah. I think either Gibbs or Bijan are going to get many more touches. And as Patrick Mahomes gets healthier, he will start being the lead dog on that offense
0: again. I'll tell you one thing. It's another year for them. They don't have any wide receivers. They don't have anything on the outside.
1: They don't seem to need anybody.
0: They just Kelsey's
1: patchwork. Hey, we'll go sign this guy. Wouldn't be surprised if Valdez Scantling gets signed again. I know he signed somewhere else, but
0: he'll
1: catch a 99-yard touchdown for you. Sweet.
0: Anyone want a side dish of Juju Smith-Schuster? He's always
1: Cole Hardman. Is he still in the league? Who knows?
0: Fresh out of the soup line.
1: He'll go get you 200 yards per game.
0: All right, overreaction or appropriate reaction with a local twist. The Saints will win the NFC South.
1: Proper reaction.
0: I was impressed.
1: Underrated. I thought even going in, and this is before the comeback that they had against the Lions going into overtime. First of all, you're in a terrible division, which everybody in the NFC South is 0-1 right now. What did it take Carolina last year? 8-9 games to win that division?
0: 9 wins
1: I think the Saints are definitely capable of winning 9 games.
0: David, you look like you're poised to pounce. Do you have a vehement disagreement with any of this?
2: No, I do not. I just believe in the Panthers more. I know they gave up way more points than what the Saints did.
1: Yeah.
2: But we'll see.
1: They scored a lot of points.
2: But 0-1 is right for everyone. That's just a perfect division for that.
0: Yeah, I'll tell you. Panthers have the rat bleep line of the week. Do you see that? Panthers laying 2.5 at Atlanta.
1: I wouldn't touch that.
0: With a 10-foot pole. All right.
1: 40-foot pole.
0: Over.
1: Keep me away.
0: We got to get all these guys involved on this one. This is important. Chance to slander me.
1: Excited.
0: The Chargers are this year's Patriots. Lose a shocking opener only to go on to make the Super Bowl.
1: David?
2: Have you ever heard of Nebraska and Scott Frost, Michael?
0: I cannot believe that's
2: what they look like after week one.
0: The Patriots lost to the Raiders in Foxborough week one.
2: All season you've been talking them up.
0: Thank you.
1: I think the Chargers are still going to be a very good team. And we were giving you some hell on Monday's show.
0: You should. It's okay.
1: We were all wrong about a lot of picks in week one, but no, I think the Chargers are going to be fine. I do worry a little bit that Justin Herbert's kind of getting a little bit of that L.A. diva-ness
0: That girlfriend, too. No more canoodling at practice. Get her out of here.
1: That's starting to be a little concern for me.
0: All right, here we go. Overreaction or appropriate? The Jags, not the Texans, will win the AFC South.
1: Boy, I'm not very rapid on that one. You made me think.
0: It's just
1: appropriate reaction. And the only way I would say that is C.J. Stroud is a heck of a quarterback. He is very talented, but I still watch him, 4 years in the league now?
0: Last 4 minutes of that game fell apart.
1: But there's so many simple protection adjustments that quarterbacks should be making to protect yourself that he is just allowing blindside shots after shots after shots that you're going to have those fumbles every game or lead to turnovers. I just still cannot trust C.J. Stroud to win those big games against some of the top dogs in this league. So I would say proper reaction.
0: Okay. And listen, some fun week one questions. Overreaction or appropriate? David, thank you. 97.1.
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7: No, that's unacceptable.
8: What is unacceptable?
7: That's the least amount of drops you have ever played
8: because
7: for
8: Jeremy was up against it and David was telling him, dude.
7: He's a professional. He can talk over him.
8: Have you heard him?
7: Did you hear Mike's? David?
9: I rubbed it off.
10: That was today?
7: Asked him what he
8: did. That was the other day.
10: Okay, I missed that one.
8: No, I mean, listen, it's all fair play. These guys took, where do you think that whole whites are better thing comes from? It comes from the podcast. We're talking about NC State's football helmets.
9: I have nipples. Can you milk me?
8: What am I going to say?
7: David, come on.
9: I have nipples. Can you milk me?
8: I just wanted to make sure Jeremy got everything that catching fair. Jeremy up to speed. Hey,
10: thank you. Fair. Yes, thank you.
7: Everything's fair. Normally, I worry about, not swearing when I'm on radio, but this show, I worry about.
8: It's overrated. We have a dumb button. You'll
7: Is
8: be
7: this going to be a drop? Is this going to be a drop? No, I shouldn't say that.
8: So we've got a number of people who still want to rap about Dylan Larkin.
7: Last time I bring David a Jersey Mike sandwich.
8: All right.
7: SOB.
8: I want to get to these phone calls, but I also want to welcome people to talk Lions and Bills so we can try to have some duality. So, look, Dylan Larkin spoke. It did not go well. He was asked directly about his trade request. He wouldn't comment whether the request is still there or not. He said he was there to give answers. He did not. He wouldn't explain why he wanted out. He wouldn't explain that he still wants out. It was weird. It looked like a hostage video. I encourage you, much like TJ did, go watch it on YouTube. It looks like a hostage video.
7: Yeah. And not to cut you off, Mike, sorry. I know you're used to it, but I'm sorry. I got to take shots. Rico takes shots at me all the time.
8: You are just going right at Rico's neck.
7: I totally.
8: Oh, my Lord.
7: That's not that twice in an hour. That's nothing compared to what you guys do to me when I'm listening.
8: I don't do anything.
7: Just go ahead. You do. I respect the whole, we're going to keep it private. We're going to just continue to do business. But by not answering anything, that's still going to be the biggest cloud over your entire training camp.
8: Correct.
7: Right? Like there was a way there that they mishandled to say, we're working through it. Hey, we're talking. We got a chance here. Dylan wants to be here. He loves it here. He loves his teammates. He loves the fan base. We're committed on building a winning team around him. And we're going to see how it works out. But there's a chance. And right? Like you could have said something along those lines that it could have made that cloud go away a little bit, not completely, but I think that honestly, it just raised more questions. And if you're Dylan and you're saying, I don't want my teammates to answer, I totally respect that. And I understand where he's coming from, but by not answering anything, your teammates are going to get asked about it every single day until there's a solution, right? Yeah. Until there's something, their teammates going, hey, what has Dylan told you privately? Hey, what do you think is going to happen with Dylan? Because he told us, basically nothing. And that's where I just think, man, that was a big fumble on the organization's part. I think it was a fumble on Dylan's part where simply saying there's a chance, we're working through it, there's new leadership, we've got a lot of questions to still answer, but yes, I love it here. There's still a chance that I want to be here. I could see myself finishing my career here. Even if you're lying, it makes a lot of those questions for your teammates and four coaches and four management go away, or at least get lessened a little bit with the criticism that comes with that. I thought it was a big fumble.
8: David, a couple of texts, and obviously Lions Bills tonight, and we can get to it. I don't know what this prevailing storyline is. Like, all I would tell you is, no, like listening this morning, you had people in two camps. They have no shot or they're going to win. And it's like, okay, first of all, the Lions have a chance against everybody in the league. They're a good football team.
7: They're either going to win or lose.
8: No, but it was weird. It was like, we have no hope. Right. You'd think they're

0: are like 17-point underdogs. And then you get the other people going, we're going to blow their doors off. Look, I don't have a whole lot for you. They could lose by 50 tonight. I still think they're a good football team. It's a short week. The Bills are opening their new stadium. You're down three offensive linemen. That's a huge lift. Do I think you'll play better than you did against the Saints? You better pray to God you do. Because defensively, it's not good enough. And honestly, offensively, not good enough. Multiple three and outs in closeout situations.
1: Yeah.
0: You know, look.
1: Silly penalties.
0: I just want to watch them from week one to week two. How much of what we watch, do they clean up some of the penalties?
1: Sure, yeah.
0: Holding, false start, formation stuff.
1: Yeah.
0: Clean that crap up. But then defensively, look, I don't know what you do with Josh Allen. D'Amico Ryans didn't have an answer. How the hell am I going to yell and scream at Calvin Shepard? There might not be an answer.
1: Yeah.
0: Joe Brady was hired because that's Josh Allen's guy. That was the architect of the LSU passing game when Joe Burrow was there. He was supposed to be the architect of what the Panthers were doing. Bottom line is, he's gone to Buffalo. He took over, and it looked wicked. They torched the best defense in the league to 10 yards per play. It's unspeakable.
1: Yeah.
0: Just want to watch.
1: I think real quick, before David reads some text, I think if I'm the Detroit Lions offense, I don't think I'm going into this game thinking, hey, we got to score 40 points because they're potent. I think it's more about we have to possess the football. We have to be really good situationally. We have to be good on first and second down to set up some of those advantageous third and shorts that we can hit some big plays on and just keep the drive moving, because not only are you keeping Josh Allen and that Buffalo Bills offense off the field, but your defense coming off of a game 4 days ago played 90 snaps against the Saints. And that is a lot, man. Like, you normally get, and I know it was overtime, so you get a few more in there, but your defense is, I know it's early in the season, but man, those are a lot of plays those guys played. So this offense is going to have to control that time of possession tonight and just keep Josh Allen off the field as much as they can.
0: 248-539-9797. You want to roll with the Lions? You are welcome to. First time all show, we got a few open lines. If you want to continue with the Dylan Larkin stuff, we're here for it because a lot of people have a lot of thoughts. I don't know what to take out of it. It was awkward. It was uncomfortable. He wouldn't answer the only question that really mattered. Is he staying? Is he going? I leave it to you. Go to Thomas 97. Tom, how you doing, buddy?
2: Hey, you guys doing today?
0: Good, Tommy. What's up, Tom?
2: I'm gonna turn this truck off.
1: Yeah, what are you banging on some pots and pans back there?
2: No, I deliver mail.
1: Gotcha. Sorry, I heard something slamming in the background. What do you got, Tom?
2: Yeah, so Dylan Larkin's not going anywhere. Like you said before, it's a couple, three things. He's not an injured player; wouldn't come up to the podium. First of all. Second of all, Sean has guaranteed him he can get his C back, because that's why he said he was disappointed he couldn't go out and play because he was injured. And three, he lied earlier. I respect Steve Yzerman, blah, blah, blah. Steve Yzerman was the reason why you requested the trade. So how do you respect him now? All of a sudden, he's gone.
1: Yeah.
2: Those are the three things that I feel like he's not going anywhere.
1: Can I pause you real quick, Tom? You said you don't send injured players up to the podium. So do you think that Dylan is not injured?
2: No, he's injured. But you don't trade injured players, and injured players don't come up to the podium. And he's only disappointed he can't get out there on the ice and let his teammates know he deserves that C back.
0: There's no world he can earn that C back. None. A captain of an original six team asking out, stripped of the captaincy very publicly, and whether it's real or not, he is blamed for getting Steve Yzerman fired. There is no world you can put the C back on his chest. Not as I view sports.
1: I was just confused on Thomas saying you don't send injured players up to the podium, which we spoke about.
0: You don't.
1: So you're either, you know, saying the Red Wings made a mistake by doing that, or, you know, how I think a lot of us feel, you know.
0: But just say the quiet part out loud. It's like Joey Porter Jr. has a back injury. Yeah, and you know what the cure for his back is?
1: Yeah.
0: $30 million a year. Guess what?
1: He came back to practice today for like five snaps, apparently, and left again with another injury.
0: Yeah, so. I think a lot of it's inauthentic. Yeah. I don't know. How are you going to have a guy you stripped of the captaincy show up to camp and play when the trade request is clearly on because he said it's not off?
1: That's the simple conclusion in my mind.

0: mind, you know, to put two and two together. But I think that this is more of, you know, Alex DeBrincat. Can you take the next step? I think Alex DeBrincat has proven, not only by his play, but also when he speaks, you know, he's a man of few words, but he loves it here. He wants to be here, right? Grew up here, lives here. And, you know, it might be a chance for him to kind of take over that locker room. Now, it's a very awkward situation, I would tell you, in the locker room, because when you're all trying to battle to be that top dog with no captaincy or nobody being a captain right now, could it be a little awkward? Yeah, but you know what? I think that's healthy for a lot of players. Challenge these guys. See who wants to step up. See who wants to be the big dog in that locker room. I don't think it's impossible for Dylan to never earn that back, but he didn't do himself very many favors today by really owning the a lot of the noise that's been going around this team for the last 4 months.
1: He did not.
0: No.
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8: There's a lot there, a lot of personal stuff, and you know, to be honest with you, I'm going to try and be honest with you guys today, and I'm not ready to go there yet. I understand that there's answers that fans and people that care about this organization around the world want to know, but I'm really not ready to go there, and it's maybe something that I may never be, you know.
9: Encourage you to watch all that on YouTube, because that's a lot of the answers.
10: What did it mean when he said may never be? He may never be ready to go.
9: I don't know, because again,
10: I know maybe I'm just getting caught up on, you know, semantics.
9: No, it's just simple to me. You compartmentalize things, right? You put them in different silos. If it's his personal life,
10: sure.
9: God forbid something really bad happened and you never want to revisit that publicly, I totally respect that. Okay.
10: Yeah, I'm proud. 100%. But and that could be a possibility.
9: Demanding a trade in the entire like span of your life, this is not something that you... Well, first of all, you don't get to not revisit it. You decided to bleep in the punch bowl and be the only captain I can name of an original six team that's demanded a trade. You did that. They front-loaded your contract. You made the majority of your money. You did that. You are being blamed for getting Steve Yzerman fired. You did that. So you said actions have consequences. They do, Dylan, which means if you're here to give fans the answers, which you said publicly, you don't get to, I may never be ready. What emotional pain could this trade demand have inflicted on you that you can't talk about? Stop it. It's not like you got a call the other day and your grandmother fell out of a hot air balloon. I wouldn't want to revisit that either. Come on, dude.
10: Yeah, and man, I don't want to beat a dead horse, but just give a sliver of hope. I'm happy to be in camp. I know I'm hurt right now, but I hope to get back on the ice. And he said the right things when it came to that. I got to earn my teammates' trust back, because there are probably guys in that locker room, and I know it's a smaller locker room than what I was used to in the NFL with, you know, 70 guys in there with your roster plus practice squad and injured guys, but I'm sure there's going to be a couple guys that, man, this guy, is he not happy with us? You know, the way we're playing, like the quality of talent that we have here. Am I the problem?
9: I'm tired of thinking about it. I said from the very beginning, you want it out? I'm going to honor the request. I'm going to get you out of here. The problem is the organization, there's a disconnect. They don't want to rebuild. Mm-hmm. They don't want to take the best available package because it's futures driven. And the problem is now you have a substitute teacher running your franchise.
10: Yeah.
9: So how's he going to make a move at that scale?
10: And a guy that's been, I don't know if disciple is the right word, but he's been working under Steve Yzerman. So is the plan that Sean Hork, like if I had a question for Sean Horkoff, it would be how many moves in the last 4 or 5 years would you have done different, or maybe that you disagreed with, or you thought, hey, this is what's going to get us over the hump to be that.

0: playoff team to have a chance to make a run in the playoffs. Yeah. Because if he has the same thinking as Steve Yzerman, what do we expect to change? Right? He's been working under Steve Yzerman. He's come up under Steve Yzerman. And I know he, like we talked about earlier, he was more with the AHL and the Griffins and running that team and developing the young players. But it would be anything you would have done different in the last 3 years if you were the general manager. Because if he was completely on board with everything that Steve Yzerman did, what's going to change?
1: There you go.
0: Yeah, that would be a question that I would have if, and I'm thankfully not a reporter. I don't get one-on-ones like Wojo to sit down with Mr. Illich.
1: Okay, we've had enough. Let's go to Jason in Royal Oak. Jason, how you doing, buddy?
2: Hey, guys. I appreciate you taking my call. I got a score prediction, and then I also have a question for you, Mike.
1: Sure.
2: First off, I think the Bills, this morning, I thought that the Bills were going to win 41-27. But after thinking about it a little bit, I think that final score is going to be something closer to 37-23. I hope I'm wrong, though, obviously. And I wanted to ask you, in terms of last week's game, who would you put more of the blame on, the offense or the defense? I think it's 60-40 offense. They could have done a lot better to support the defense in that third fourth quarter.
1: Yeah, I think you're pretty spot on there. Because again, what people forget is the defense handed the offense two short fields to start that half. The offense largely did nothing in the first half. And I know I don't get to do revisionist history because Michigan would be 1-1. But Goff fumbled. You know, that was brutal, and that was right. I mean, that was ridiculous. I actually, the offense had multiple possessions, chance to either put the game away or extend, three and out. Couple of stupid penalties.
0: First and goal at the one.
1: Yes, yeah. I think you're totally okay saying 60-40. I think what the defense is becoming in this town is the boogeyman. Everybody wants something to blame. Blame the defense. Blame Kelvin Shepard. Blame the secondary. Okay, but that's fine. But what was the score at halftime again?
0: 7-0.
1: Okay, and the team was up
0: 21-0.
1: Right, because the defense
0: halfway got them through the third quarter,
1: and the defense got them two short fields by turning the Saints over.
0: Yep.
1: So again, I can say the secondary was a concern; it still is. But offensively, I think they left a lot of meat on the bone.
0: Yeah,
1: I know the Saints' defense is good. I'm not going to say it's not.
0: I'll be honest. I kind of lost track of the call when. What did he say? He thought it was going to be 41-24, and then he changed it to 38-23.
1: Potato, potato.
0: He just
3: lowered it four points each side.
0: Did he just take 4 points off? I'm like, I...
1: That really threw TJ for a loop.
0: I literally looked at David. I was like, did he just like say the same score differential, just a little lower?
1: Sure.
0: If there's bad weather tonight in Buffalo, missed field goal on that. Mike, I'm sorry.
1: It's okay.
0: I kind of checked out.
1: Do you want to address the other part, or should I just move on?
0: 2 points.
1: We've lost.
0: I don't even know what the other point was. I know what you were saying.
1: Why did I bother explaining?
0: You know, Mike, I thought it was going to be 41-20. Okay. Now I think it's going to be 38-17.
1: Yeah, we're going to Dale. 97.1. Dale, how you doing, buddy?
4: Hey, what's going on, guys? Appreciate you having me on again.
0: What's up, Dale?
4: Well, I'm glad to see that Sean and Dylan are graduates of the Chris Illich School of Public Relations, because that interview was, I haven't actually seen it, but from what I've heard, it literally sounds like the only thing that's missing is either Sean dragging Dylan up to the podium by his ear or holding a gun in his ribs under the table, because it sounded horrible.
0: Yeah, it didn't look much better. I mean, and Dylan, especially being injured, I mean, you could have easily put across, you know, hey, he's rehabbing, he's getting treatment, you know, he'll talk when he gets healthy. But yeah, Dale, Victor, if you, no, it's Dale, right?
4: Yeah.
0: Well, we got so many colors up here. Sorry, Dale. It's my first time.
1: It's like TJ's looking at a kaleidoscope, red, Dale.
0: Jeez. Oh, man. Yeah, but Dale, if you get a chance to look at the video, it did look like Dylan was a little uncomfortable up on the podium. I'll leave
4: it. Oh, yeah. It sounds like it. And aside from the, you know, I guess the lack of content from what they were saying, the thing that I drew from it was, if Larkin were to come to the podium and say, yes, I want to be here. And is he ever going to say this? No. But if he were to come to the

0: podium and say, yes, I want to be here now that Steve is gone, I might be able to stomach that ultimately, but to basically double down and still be like, well, I want to see what happens first, and I want to, you know, this is all personal and everything. It just looks awful. It just looks like a PR nightmare for a captain of a team to come up there and be like, well, I still kind of don't want to be here, but I'm not going to tell you one way or another. It looks awful. It looks silly.
1: My point is that while I didn't expect him, nor could he answer every question, it doesn't behoove him to say, yep, my trade list was Dallas, Vegas, and Florida. No, that's a waste. When he was asked directly, do you still want to be traded? You have to answer that question. And going into it, you know you'll be faced with that question. So that's why if the answer is, yes, I still want to be traded, you can't show up. You can't do that today.
2: Especially when your intent to do the press conference and you say literally in the first sentence, you guys deserve answers. The fans deserve answers.
1: I'm just here to not be transparent. That answer.
2: I'm here to talk about everything that's happened. Well, like, what do you think you're going to get asked about? Just about the injury or, hey, where do you see the team going? Obviously, there's a big cloud
1: the
2: over,
1: weather.
2: Right. Over what's going on, right? So that's where I just thought it was a bit, be honest with you, a bit moronic to even put Dylan in that type of spot where he didn't want to talk about it, but hey, let's put him up there and make it seem like, you know, mommy and daddy are getting along again.
0: Yeah, and it looked, you know, it sounds good when he comes up there and says, you guys deserve answers, but I think he left out the second part where he was going to say, you guys deserve answers, you just won't get them from me.
2: Right. You deserve answers about this hockey team, just not about, you know, everything that's been going on for the last 4 months when it comes to...
0: Right. Ask me about anything else, but I won't talk about this.
2: Yeah.
1: It's crazy.
2: I agree with you.
1: It's absolutely insane to me. David, a couple of texts. We haven't checked all day, and I'm sorry about that.
3: Text comes in from Matt Novi. Says, Larkin should lose the captaincy just for this interview alone. He have all non-answers when he explicitly said, I'm here to give you the answers. I am so done with him. David and Warren text in and says, one of the world was wrong, or what was the point of the presser? The two questions that all the fans wanted to know, he refused to answer right off the rip. It was very stupid. To the Lions, someone says, on the Lions, I think this is too much of a tall order with the new stadium. In the Bills, high-powered offense, 34 to 20 Bills, but it's going to be all good for the Lions. That is from Will.
1: That's how I feel. Like, I just don't, it takes a lot. Now, if they won tonight, let me say this. If they won tonight, it would be a statement win. And I know that gets overblown, TJ, because it's the NFL and it's a week-to-week thing. But if you go into Buffalo, down a couple of linemen, on the night they, you know, open the new stadium and you beat them, I think that's a lot like what San Francisco did to LA.
2: Sure.
1: I thought the Bears made a statement. I thought Baltimore made a statement. You go and beat the Bills, I move you from 10 to 11 wins, and I view you differently. I do. I view you more seriously as a Super Bowl team.
2: Yeah.
1: This is a huge ask on a short week. Huge.
2: No doubt about that. And I think that the more I try to predict what's going to happen tonight, which is so hard to do because, you know.
1: You can't. It's a short week.
2: We'd all be doing something else if we could predict the correct outcome for every single game. But I do love the fact that Dan Campbell always finds a way to get his teams ready in these type of moments. And you go back to last year, I think it was week 3, primetime game in Baltimore, right? And everybody was talking about, oh, man, they struggle against running quarterbacks and Lamar Jackson's going to light them up. And they came out with a big win there. And, you know, a couple of years before that, going to Kansas City, opening up the season on the road, one of the loudest stadiums you're ever going to play in, and you find a way to scrap out a win there. I think that Dan, when you combine Dan's experience and the players on this team with having experience in those big game moments and they understand what it's going to be like, I don't think you're going to see any, you know, deer in the headlights looks from these guys tonight because they
1: not
2: know what to expect. But he's going to find a way to get these guys ready. And I go back and forth. I'm not ready to make a prediction yet, but I trust Dan Campbell to get his guys ready for the environment that they're going to see tonight.
1: I never worry about the Lions no-showing. I never worry about them not being prepared. It's just, I don't know. I feel like people have lost the plot. It's the NFL. We always talk about this, and like, I can't get Cookies to listen. I mean this without the utmost sincerity. It's like, you can lose any game on your schedule.
2: Yeah.
1: There is no such thing as an easy game. Now, some of them will end up being easy. You played amazing. The other team didn't want to get off the bus. But, like, ask the Chargers if that automatic win against the Cardinals looks

0: so sweet.
1: Yeah.
0: Like, I'm just making a point. Like, oh, we got the Giants this year. Do the Giants look easy now?
1: Right.
0: Does Arizona look as easy now? Now, Tennessee looks easy. That might be a Rico Bogo special. The point is, there's also going to be difficult games. Yeah. You're going to get beat in this league.
1: Yeah.
0: 15-2 was never real. Yeah. You got to erase it from your mind.
1: And I think the ultimate example of that was, look what the Lions did to Chicago early in the season last year. Right. Put up 56 points on them. Chicago looked like ass. You let the season play out.
0: And look what
1: Chicago
0: happened.
1: Chicago turned out a pretty damn good
0: team.
1: Yeah,
0: they won a playoff game while you were diddling your schvants.
1: Anything could happen.
0: All right, 97-1.
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7: All right, let's get to the people. Whether it's Lions, Bills, or Dylan Larkin spoke today, we can play some of that audio. And again, I wish I had like some grand question about tonight. Ooh, what's the keys to the game? Guys, you're going to Buffalo on a short turn, down three offensive linemen, and they're going to open a new stadium. That's kind of a tough deal.
8: Well, you know, 27% of the time, I'm just kidding.
7: Oh, God, listening to Cookies this morning, it was like Ron Jaworski breaking down film.
8: Hey, we're all excited, man. We only got 1 week to go off of.
7: Buffalo plays a lot of too high. Okay, dude, you're too high. Okay, it's week two. Lay off the bong. Let's go to Pete, 97.1. Pete, how you doing, buddy?
9: Hey, good afternoon, TJ. Good afternoon, Mikey. How are you guys?
7: Excellent, pal. What's on your mind?
9: Listen, man, I am so fired up right now about this Dylan Larkin thing. And hear me out. I'm an older guy. I know I'm older than you guys. I remember going back to the early 70s with this team, and all through the 70s and the early 80s, they used to call this team the Detroit Dead Wings, okay? Mm-hmm. That press conference today was a joke. Okay, I thought the guy that was next to him was going to slide up behind Dylan, put his arm behind him, and start doing a Jeff Dunham. I got a jalapeno on a stick, okay? That's what I thought was going to happen. But the bottom line here, and I'm officially saying this now, I've never seen this bad of the Red Wings since the 70s. I'm officially calling them the Detroit Dead Wings now. Because I don't see nothing, absolutely nothing, for this team for at least the next 3 years, if not longer. That's just where I'm at with this.
7: I am too. And look,
8: you're not the only one, Pete.
7: I think they have. Look, they're not going to. I don't think they're going to be the worst team in the league. That's ridiculous to talk like that. But it's also the East keeps getting better. They play in a brutal conference in the more brutal division, and they didn't get a lot better. And now you want me to believe Dylan Larkin coming back is what? I mean, people were upset with him at the end of last season. So if you didn't want him here at the end of the season, you can't want him here at the start of the next.
9: Michael, I go with what you said earlier. There's this huge white with pink polka dot elephant sitting in the room right now. And it's one question. Is the trade, you still want the trade or not?
7: Right.
9: He didn't answer it, dude. He spit in all the Red Wing fans' faces. As far as I'm concerned, that's exactly what he did.
7: I agree totally. You can't, and I want to be clear, too. Look, I'm trying to be fair to Dylan Larkin. He couldn't answer every question. I respect that.
9: I get it.
7: But
9: I
7: you
9: get that
7: can't
9: too.
7: Show up at the press conference knowing you will be asked about that trade request. If the answer is not, I no longer want to be traded, I want to be here the rest of my career. Any other answer than that, stay home.
9: Michael, I was watching that the thing of that press conference, and I literally was shaking in my chair because I am such a Red Wings fan and all of my sports teams in Detroit. I live and die with them. And I do a lot more dying than I do living, believe me when I tell you that. And dude, it was so uncomfortable to watch that. I have not seen this Red Wing organization –

0: as low as it is, then from the early through the 70s and in the early 80s, they were called the Detroit Dead Wings.
1: Yeah, they
0: used to
1: give out cars at the old Olympia. Like, their second period entertainment wasn't peewee hockey. Here's a car. One of seven people here can win it.
2: Yeah.
0: Ilitch was doing everything under his skin that he could do to try to keep fans involved with this team. I went and seen these guys at the Olympia. I went and seen these guys at Joe Louis Arena.
1: Well, that might qualify you to be the GM. You should put your name in the search.
0: I'm here to tell you right now, dude, I think I could do a better job than half the people that they got in there. But you know what? I don't claim to be good or perfect or anything like that at all. But this was a joke, dude.
1: It was bad.
0: Pete. This is an original 16, Michael.
1: All right. You're yelling at me.
2: Did you play?
0: I'm sorry, buddy. I didn't mean to yell at you. I love you guys. You know I do.
2: Pete, you're passionate. I love it. Did you ever play beer league hockey?
1: All right, you're done. Stop it right now.
0: No, I can't skate. I can't skate, brother. I got weak ankles, man.
1: That's all right. Okay. You're a number one in our book. I love the passion.
2: Oh, man, he's passionate. Yeah, and I think that, that's how.
1: I love Pete.
2: You can bring him in studio next time, man.
1: Damn.
2: Boy, I hope nobody was around him during that call. He was getting a little boisterous.
3: He was actually
2: there
3: at the airport.
2: Yeah, it's hard to. I mean, look, man, I can't disagree with anything. And Mike, I think you made a great point too, though, is that this isn't a bad team. This isn't a horrible team. This isn't a dumpster barrel team.
3: No, I don't think so.
2: They've been flirting right around that 90-point mark.
1: Yeah,
2: they're beautifully
1: average.
2: Normally, that might get us in. But when you mention other teams are getting better. What are you guys doing? You're staying the same.
1: I can't. I love Pete's passion. And I think a lot of us
3: have a drop
1: the
3: for their off season this year.
4: I'm going to massage my cum.
2: That's been tough. I love Pete. Boy, I want him to call in more.
1: All right.
5: Calm down a little bit, will you?
3: What was that?
5: Calm down a little bit, will you?
3: Oh, Jimmy Caldwell.
2: He was fired up.
3: It was great.
2: Hey, let's let it play out. Stop. Don't give me.
3: I'm not doing it. I'm in a good mood.
2: Don't do it.
3: David, some texts. That was provocative.
2: Duh.
6: I'll just stick to the text here. Mike and TJ, how do you start a press conference with, I'm going to try and be honest with you guys? There is no try. Just be honest. That is from Mike in Fenton.
3: There was only one question he truly had to be honest about, and he failed in spectacular fashion. You know what we should do? We should play that piece of audio next. We do have it. Let's do this. We'll stay timely. We got a ton of people who want to call. Hey, you want to rap about the Lions game? Here for it, too. But people are pissed about this Larkin thing, man.
2: Rightfully so.
3: Football season elevates your tailgate. 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
3: Straight to the people. But, well, actually, hold on. Retract that. I want to play that audio. So Dylan Larkin was asked about his trade demand. This is a simple question if you're going to show up and talk.
4: Mm-hmm.
3: Do you still want to be traded or not? Explain this answer.
5: There's a lot there. I, a lot of personal stuff. And you know, to be honest with you, I'm going to try and be honest with you guys today. And I'm not ready to go there yet. I understand that there's answers that fans and people that care about this organization around the world want to know. But I'm really not ready to go there. And it's maybe something that I may never be, you know.
6: Does the request still stand?
5: Like Sean mentioned yesterday, I'm going to keep that between Sean and I and our organization.
3: It's a yes or no question. Did you have a nice day today? Yes or no? Like, it's just...
4: I'm not ready to go there. Still a lot of time left in the day, Mike.
3: Well, we're going to keep it...
4: been a good day so far.
3: Right, but it's just crazy to me. We've got
4: a lot of time left.
3: Paul and Howell. Paulie, what's good, buddy?
7: Hey, Mikey, once again, spot on, but you answered your own question. Does he want to be traded or not? Yes, he still wants to be traded. He wants to be out of there, but the only reason why he went to training camp is so he can get paid.
3: Ah.
7: Ask Connor Hollebuyck what happens when you don't report to training camp.
3: Well, that's Winnipeg's a real organization. They fined him. They said, look, here's the deal. You're going to get your narrow ass to camp. It's different. You don't even have a front office. Sean Horkoff is a substitute teacher. And your owner wasn't there. This is the problem. It's two straight days of press engagements and your owner wasn't there. Instead, all we got from Chris Illich was ChatGPT answers to Bob.
4: It's been a week full of...
7: You got more of the same from Dylan Larkin. You got more of the same.
4: And you mentioned it, Paul. It's been a week of just... How can you make it worse? Like, it seems like it's getting worse. You guys have a chance here to, like, kind of nip it in the bud a little bit and give people optimism for the season. And it just seems like this week of press engagements has just been not giving anybody any sort of hope or excitement.
7: Agreed. And I say they made him get up there and do that press conference.
4: Duh.
7: Everybody keeps saying Eisenman's gone. Eisenman's probably still in the building.
4: Well, he is. He's an advisor, right?
7: Yeah, he might have passed him in the hallway on the way to the interview.
3: No, I mean, Paul, look, that's the whole thing in this. There were simple ways to get this done. For instance, if yesterday you had Chris Illich, Sean Horkoff, Dylan Larkin, all on stage together, all taking questions and follow-up questions.
4: From multiple people, though.
3: Yes.
4: From multiple people.
3: Yes.
4: Yes.
3: That could have fixed this. Dylan, if you're going to show up, the question is going to be asked. You have one acceptable answer. You can say, I made a mistake. I've thought long and hard about it. I want to be back. I don't deserve to be the captain. I know that. But I want to fight for my teammates, and I want to earn this city back. That's the only way you can do it.
4: Yeah.
3: And as far as Illich, that interview was nonsense. Not blaming Bob. I'm saying it's nonsense. Hey, Steve had already done the work for the draft, so, you know, I just kind of let him do it. So a guy you were going to execute, you let him make decisions –

0: about your future. Yeah, I'm sorry, but I choose not to believe that at all.
1: Yeah.
0: At all.
1: And I think that, you know, we mentioned it, I think, at the top of the show was, I'm just not convinced that whoever the next GM, full-time GM, is going to be, are they going to have full autonomy? No. Or are they going to have to worry about Steve Yzerman and the role that he's in advising Chris Illich to go, every decision still goes through him?
0: I don't know.
1: Like, that's what it seems like. And there's been some rumors and storylines that, you know, well, Chris Illich, turned down this trade and that trade and this free agent signing. They wanted this guy, but Chris Illich didn't approve it. Well, I don't know if I believe that, because if you're Steve Yzerman and you're getting handcuffed by your owner, why would you still work? Why would you still work here?
0: Right.
1: Or why would you agree to, okay, I'll take a lesser role? So I think a lot of those stories were a little bit non-believable. I put it that way. I don't think that Steve Yzerman would say, yeah, you've turned down every big move that I've had a chance to turn this team into a contender, but sure, I'll still work for you.
0: Makes no sense.
1: It makes no sense.
0: Let's go to
1: not believe it.
0: Go to James 97.1. James, how you doing, buddy?
2: Good. How are you guys?
0: Good, James. What's going on?
2: I want to talk about the Lions if I could.
0: Yeah.
1: Please.
2: So I think in order for the Lions to win tonight, it's got to be a low-scoring, kind of grinded-out type of game. I think this is a game where we kind of see really what Drew Petzing is really about. I understand you're missing two starters on the offensive line. I'm gonna say one, because I know Barch and Mahogany were kind of...
1: Yeah, 1A, 1B.
2: Right. But, I mean, if you look at last week's game, yeah, they got killed in the secondary. But you also got to think that New Orleans ran damn near 90 plays.
1: Yep.
2: If you leave an average, which I think the secondary is average or below average, however you want to say it, I think if you have them out there exposed for that long, eventually even a quarterback that's not as experienced as Josh Allen, like a Tyler Shuck, eventually is going to take advantage of that. So I think if the team is able to kind of grind it out, dominate time of possession, and sustain drives, I think that's the biggest key to them winning tonight, and possibly winning tonight, is being able to sustain drives. Because other than the first touchdown drive and then the touchdown drive in overtime, I don't think they had a drive that lasted more than 50 yards. If you grind it out, dominate time of possession, and keep it somewhat low scoring, I think the Lions could win this game.
1: Yeah, you're spot on, James. And I echoed that earlier, that not only do you keep Josh Allen off the field, but you give your defense some rest. And I know it's still week two. Guys are still feeling pretty healthy. But coming off 90 plays 4 days ago, man, like, your legs are still going to be a little heavy. And I'm super interested into seeing what Kelvin Shepard's game plan is going to be against Josh Allen. Is it going to be more like what you did with Lamar Jackson last year, where, hey, we're going to spy and try to just, you know, collapse him in the pocket? Are we going to bring pressure like you did last week against the Saints, that you had a ton of success doing early in that game and even into the third quarter, and getting him to make mistakes? Now, once they started picking up those pressures, that's where defense really started to get gashed a little bit, right? And you're leaving the secondary on an island. So I'm super interested to see if Kelvin Shepard has more of a game plan, to kind of spy with the defensive line and maybe rush three, see if Hutch, you know, you can manipulate getting a lot of one-on-ones with him and make Josh Allen maybe give you a couple mistakes. But that guy is an absolute freak back there.
0: Can you do this for me?
1: It's going to be interesting.
3: I always try to explain this from time. I've worked NFL training camps and did, you know, talk to players, but like, it's more coming from you.
1: No.
3: I'm trying to stick up for players, because I think Thursday Night Football is criminal. Oh, I think it's ridiculous.
1: Early in the season is.
3: But I just think it's unsafe. But like, you talked about it, your legs feeling heavy.
1: Yeah.
3: Like, as a player, explain to people what this is. You just got done Sunday afternoon. You probably aren't even feeling good, much less great.
1: No.
3: And it's go time. And guess what else? Lions didn't even practice this week. There's no time.
1: Yeah.
3: That's what players are dealing with.
1: Yeah. And you're dealing with an expedited preparation process as well, right? Like, I don't really know if they had a ton of time on Monday to break down all the mistakes and break down everything that happened in that Saints game, because it's

0: right on to Buffalo. So it's Thursday games are always a challenge, but I would say this, Mike, earlier in the season, the better because you're still feeling pretty fresh. You're still feeling pretty healthy. When you play a Thursday game in December, man, those are absolutely brutal.
1: It's hell on earth. 248-539-9797. We're going to get more to people. Dave, you want to do, I don't even think we got to do a football today. I'd rather just talk to the people. We got Lions callers, Larkin callers. You want to bump back with a little bit more of Dylan's lunacy? We can do some of that.
0: You're not going to do a football today? It's always looking forward to.
1: All right. I guess we're going to be doing one of those for TJ.
0: No donuts? Come on. That's what I came in here for.
1: Okay. All right. 97.1.
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0: Thanks, pal. All right. David, some text.
1: We are off the rails.
0: Text here on Dylan Larkin. Someone says, I have no problem at all with Larkin. I'm thrilled he got that bum GM fired. Every player in the locker room should want to be traded because the organization is a complete embarrassment.
1: Okay. But I've defended Dylan Larkin up to this point for most of it. Today was embarrassing. You don't show up if that's how you're going to answer the trade question. You can't. So he kind of lost some bonus points, some Nona points with me.
2: I mean, I wouldn't go as far to call Steve Yzerman a bum. Obviously, you know, nobody would argue that he did a great job here in Detroit. I'm on the same page, though, where I'm not anti-Larkin now. And one question that I have that's really weird, Mike, is how everything all of a sudden is private, private, private, private, private. Well, who leaked the trade request in the first place? Because Larkin said it didn't come from him. He was like, no, that was private talks that I had with the organization and, you know, trying to work some things out. And so who leaked that information? And now all of a sudden it's private, private, private, private, private. That's where it's like, it looks like somebody gave Dylan Larkin a little card, sticky note that just said private on it. Just keep everything private. Just in his press conference today, I'm saying.
1: Or
2: that's a big question that I have is where did that information come from?
1: Well, you know,
2: sometimes it could be agents.
1: What keeps it really private is if you're injured, don't go to the podium. If you're injured.
2: I didn't mind Dylan talking. I just wish he would have given us fans a little bit of.
1: Do you want to be traded? Yes or no?
2: Just a little bit of hope, a sliver of hope. Is there a chance you could see yourself still playing with this organization? I'm going to keep those private. That was a perfect opportunity.
1: So you want to be traded?
2: Say, sure, there's always a chance. I can't predict the future. There's a chance. I love it here. We're going to have discussions on the future of this team and what we look like and where I fit into that.
1: But the problem is you don't have a front office.
2: Had to say.
1: Are they really going to let Sean Horkoff make a franchise-altering trade?
2: No, of course not. You're okay. An interim GM, but if you're Sean Horkoff, aren't you trying to prove that you're worthy of being a long-term
1: right,
2: guy?
1: Right, but Horkoff has
2: and
1: to
2: you want
1: keep
2: to make
1: him.
2: Those moves and you want to make the playoffs and you want to go make big trades and bring in some help for this team?
1: Right, the problem is you can't do any of that for 6 months.
2: Right.
1: And yeah. Larkin not wanting to be here, he's
2: tough
1: the guy.
2: Spot.
1: Well, it's a ridiculous spot because once again, flowchart, Chris, you just flowchart right back to it. Listen to his answer when he sat down with ChatGPT Bob and it was, hey, can you explain the timing of the Steve thing? Well, in January, we had a really good record. Huh? So,
2: halfway through the season.
1: Right. And by tax day, season was over and you weren't in the playoffs. Yeah. Yzerman should have been fired April 15th. What did Chris Illich offer you? Well, I want to be real thorough. And, you know, Steve was still showing up to work with a briefcase that had an apple and a pencil in it. So I figured I'd let him show up and it would work itself out like Milton. So I let him do the draft in free agency. Then I clipped him in July. I'm sorry. If you believe that, I got oceanfront property in Nebraska. I'd love to sell you.
2: Yeah. I think most fans draw the same conclusion that I think I'm at is I think Dylan Larkin, when the trade request became public, was him or me. Who are you choosing? Right? It's like Aaron Rodgers. Did you see his interview where he said, talking about his fiance and hey, it's him or me.
1: Okay.
2: Like we're not going to go there, but it's like him or me. That's what it looks like, though. Am I crazy for thinking that?
1: No.
2: That all of a sudden Dylan Larkin wants out and he hates it here and he wants to go to these three teams. He's never going to play here again. A couple months later, oh, Steve Yzerman's fired. Oh, hey, there's a chance Larkin can come back now.
1: I was going to play a horrible drop. I'm sorry.
2: Don't do that.
1: I was going to play something terrible.
2: And it was probably a bad comparison.
1: Very bad.
2: But that's what it looks like, and yeah, I mean, it's impossible to say that they haven't fumbled this. Now, maybe Sean Horkoff is a guy that had different views. Maybe he was a guy in that front office that was trying to push for some more aggressive moves that weren't getting made.
1: Then why didn't he get the job in April? You did 100. You had 100 people. I mean,
2: I'm just trying to think of positives, Mike. Just please let me
1: names.
2: Think positive for 10 seconds. Let me think positive for
1: hey,
2: 10
1: who's
2: seconds.
1: Name number 96?
2: Maybe Horkoff is a guy. I don't know.
1: Margaret Thatcher. She's dead.
2: Give me some hope, please.
1: Name 97, Dick Butkus. Also dead.

0: Like, who are the names?
1: I'm trying to be optimistic.
0: Okay.
1: It's hard.
0: Fine.
1: It's hard.
0: All right.
1: I'm trying. And let me think that Sean Horkoff is a genius, please.
0: Fine.
1: That was a captain, I think, with the Oilers. He's probably got some respect to the players. Please give me some hope.
0: TJ's one step from running a Red Wings blog. Let's go to Christopher 97.1. Chris, how you doing, buddy?
2: You know, I'm not doing that great, Mike, because I'm sick of listening to you spew crap about sports without taking the human element into any bit. So I want to give you a timeline you can't dispute. So Larkin, he signed that contract in March of 23. What happened in December of 23? Him and his wife lost their child, stillborn, late-term pregnancy loss. All right? So I'm going to give you a human element. I'm going to make everybody in the room uncomfortable for the sheer fact that no one's willing to talk about this. He has loyalty to that jersey. No, he has loyalty to his wife. The questions he's not answering, they're personal. He doesn't want to bring them. He says he may never talk about them. Yeah, that stems from the fact that he may have requested that trade because every drive past the grocery store, every drive past the hospital are triggering to him. And I don't know how the Red Wings handled that. I don't know any of that. But what I won't stand here and sit here for is I respected that man more than any other man that I've ever respected in sports for announcing that pregnancy loss when he did. I went through one with my wife just 6 months before, and I couldn't be happier for who that person is. So screw the sports, screw the jersey, screw him and his contract, and you tell him that, you know, he gets paid to do it. Well, he signed a contract before having a devastating, you know, very human thing happen to him. So get off your high horse and start respecting that man.
0: No. Have a nice day. You want to take something into cosmic outer space? You're on your own, Chris. You bringing up something that happened in 2023, the man asked for a trade this year after the Olympics, and you're in outer space with the things you're referencing, and then you say you have no clue about it. This is a sports show, and the human element, yeah, I'm fine with human element stuff, but you can't go to that podium, Chris, not that you're still listening. You can't go to that podium and not pull the trade request. Otherwise, don't show up. Second of all, not that you're still listening, no one at this station has taken Dylan's side more than me. But that's not exclusive. You have to do things the right way. So him saying, well, there are personal things, and hey, man, look, he can keep his personal life personal. But the trade request was public. Well, I can't fix that.
1: Yeah.
0: I don't know, dude. You're going back 4 years on something, and that's a very personal thing. That ain't got nothing to do with sports.
1: Very, very personal. And Dylan, I think, like, I got a hint listening today to Dylan when he talked about personal things, that maybe there is something outside of sports that he is going through, that he's thinking about, that we don't know about, that he said, maybe I'm never ready to talk about that. So, yes, I do factor that in when I look at it, but
0: you can't take the podium you're going to give answers and then not, TJ.
1: Well, here's if that's the case, I don't want to be insensitive here. If that's the case where I just can't stand living here anymore, I have terrible memories, I went through a terrible tragedy, then say, send me anywhere. Don't say I want to go to the top three teams in the league, or the top three contenders. You know what I mean? And I love Dylan, man. I made it clear earlier. I have known Dylan for 10 years now. I consider him a friend. I don't know if there's anything personal that he's going through. I kind of got that hint. But once you say, hey, I want to get traded to the best three teams in the league, that's not to me saying, hey, I just can't stand being in Detroit anymore because I just have terrible memories or there's terrible tragedy that happened in my life, right? Then it's just like, hey, get me out of here anywhere. I'll go to Chicago. I'll go to Buffalo.
0: I'm not offended.
1: I'll go here. Like, I just want to get out of here.
0: I'm not offended by what Chris said. Well, Chris, yeah, Chris can feel however he wants tough to feel. It's not North Korea, but I don't have to feel that way. So he's like, well, right, you're going to start. But I'm not going to start doing anything. I'm a grown-ass man just like you are, Chris. This is a sports show. And players have personal lives. I stay out of them unless they make them public. You're the guy who held to make that very public. That's not my business.
1: Yeah.
0: And second of all, we're heading to 2027. He made that trade request. He had every ability to shed some light. He had every

0: your ability to say, I don't want to be traded. I'm sticking to the sports stuff. Well, you're not keeping it human. Listen, man, you got to be real careful with that other side, because then you end up in a very, very dangerous place. Yeah,
1: which is...
0: But do you? You don't like the show. You don't like me. That's fine. No, my point is, I'm not mad at what Chris said. I didn't interrupt him. But this is North Korea. Here, let me start marching for you, Chris. Yeah. No.
1: Yeah, but you can't say... I'm just saying his trade request looked like, on paper, I want to go play for a good team.
0: Yeah, because you left the Olympics.
1: I want to get out of Detroit because
0: and the teams you
1: I'm
0: listed, your best friends play for those teams.
1: Right, yeah.
0: And by the way, here's the other
1: uncomfortable.
0: Thing. No, it's not. Well, for you it is. Like, you're not
1: here
0: enough.
1: For me, because I was on the other side of it.
0: No. It's not uncomfortable. You don't do this every day. Yeah. This is normal. Like, this is the difference.
1: I understood, because I did have a certain part of me when Dylan was talking to, like, maybe there is something a little deeper other than just
0: the
1: hockey going on.
0: The problem in all of it is when you are an incredibly public figure and you make this very public demand, it's very difficult not to shed any light on things. So I'm not going to...
1: He didn't make it public, though.
0: Did his agent?
1: It became public.
0: Did his agent? Where do you think that came from? It didn't come from the Wings.
1: You sure?
0: Come on, man. You think the Wings are going to be in the business of unearthing his trade request?
1: I think there's a chance. I'm not in the conspiracy business, but I think there's a chance that if they thought, hey, if our captain wants out and we look like a total bleep show.
0: Do you think Chris cares what they look like considering his interview?
1: It's going to be us or him. Let's make him the bad guy. Do I think that's a possibility? Yeah, I do.
0: Okay. Problem is.
1: But I think it's wild now that it's. Privacy. We're going to give everything private. That's where
0: problem.
1: I go back and forth a little bit.
0: Here's the other thing. I have something.
1: Who knows?
0: I'm not going to do it. I had another angle. It's not worth it. We'll just leave that one alone. David, 97.1.
2: 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And for the Detroit Lions, you got three offensive linemen who you're going to be looking at. So that may affect your running game. That may affect your rushing bet. You got offensive lineman Christian Mahogany and Blake Miller. 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
1: All right, let's get back to the people. And again, Lions calls are in play. We'll get you to network coverage at 5. Larkin has been a big story. Press conference did not go well. We've played a lot of the audio. I do encourage you to watch it.
2: Awkward.
1: It is awkward as all hell. The only question Dylan needed to answer was about the trade demand. Not the reasons why. That's what's got Chris all triggered. It's, do you still want to be traded? Yes or no?
2: Yeah.
1: That's just a simple question. So,
2: or if you do want to be traded still, are you willing to, like Chris mentioned, you know, if you want to get out of Detroit so bad, expand your list and...
1: Well,
2: not I'm just saying, like, when you give the team so little options,
1: well,
2: you
1: okay. handcuff them a little. You're heading right? down a path I don't want to go because despite Chris's accusation, I want to be respectful. But,
2: if
1: we're going to live in Chris's world, then... How bad do you really want to get out when you basically say, I only want to be traded to the three best teams in the league? Versus, I don't want to be here anymore. I have highly personal things going on. Just get me out of here.
2: Yeah.
1: Please don't place me with, you know, the worst team in the league, but I want to work together with you guys. Like, that's the problem I have in this is, look, it's Dylan's right with a no movement clause mm-hmm. to name where he wants to go.
2: Yeah.
1: But I'm not operating the way Chris is.
2: They gave it to him.
1: This is just a hockey thing to me.
2: Agree.
1: All right. Let's go to David, 97.1. David, what's the word?
3: Hey, the Wings are never going to sell. I mean, the Ilitch family is never going to sell the Wings, but they should really sell the Wings and keep the Tigers. But if they do keep the Wings, they should fire Steve Yzerman and trade Larkin. And the Bills are going to beat the Lions tonight, 38-17. And I don't know who's the head of the NFL union, but... Why has this been going on? Thursday night football is a joke. It's always been a joke because,
1: money.
3: Like you said, players play Sunday and then they play Thursday. This is the NFL. It's not baseball. It's not basketball. It's football. They need 5-6 days off.
2: Hey, David, I'm trying to figure out where to start with all the points you just made.
3: Okay,
1: go ahead. Rapid fire.
2: Fire ours, Yzerman, keep our. I mean, I know on paper, fired Yzerman. Mm-hmm. Already, right?
3: Sure.
2: David. I know, are you under the belief that I am, where he is still going to maybe have a say over some things, and maybe that keeps, you know, some high-level GMs away because they feel like there's still an Yzerman cloud that's going to be controlling some of the decisions with him being an advisor to the owner? Do you agree with that, or is that off-base?
3: No, I still... Yzerman he had 7 years, okay? 7 years. He's a great guy. I never met him. I'm sure he's a great guy.
2: He's an absolute legend.
3: Fan, but I think it's time to move on.
1: They did.
3: Go back to Florida.
2: Move on what? So, David, just real quick, like, you mean get him out of the building completely? Because they did get rid of him as a general manager. He's an advisor.
3: Just move on.
2: Get rid of him completely. Okay. All right. We just wanted to clarify that.
3: I mean, nothing against him. Bring someone in that's like 36 that played in the NHL for like 10 years, you know, that's 36, 37 years old.
1: The bigger focus, David, should really be this, and then I want to get to your Thursday night thing. The focus should be they've had months to replace Yzerman, and we are sitting here with training camp starting, and you are walking out an interim GM who's still in the running but just not good enough to hire right now.
2: Who's also an Yzerman.
1: Correct. Now, as far as the Thursday night thing, I want to just plainly to you, money. This is why, and I don't want any of this, but this is why the NFL is going to go to 20 games. It's why there's going to be 40 teams.
2: Puke.
1: It's why they're going to have teams in Europe. I don't control this. I'm just telling you, when you flowchart it, the owners are going to wave huge numbers in front of the players and the player union. And the union will do some math. I mean, Tej, you played.
2: Yeah.
1: They'll present you with how this helps you.
2: And we, I would say, probably have the weakest union.
1: Also
2: correct. Out of all professional sports.
1: Bad combination.
2: Yeah.
1: I mean, remember when the players union, the only team that read the whole, like, we're going to turn Roger Goodell into Thanos presentation was the Pittsburgh Steelers. No other team actually read it. The Steelers were the only team to say, no,
2: yeah.
1: We are not doing that.
2: Well, and you would be surprised when we had the lockout, and this was

0: going into, I believe, my third year, 2011, the summer of 2011, you would be surprised how many players agreed to the CBA because they were going broke. They were losing money. It was like, I can't afford to not play this year. I need the money. Like, I'm spending the money. And I think that motivated a lot of guys to just, yeah, let's just get back to playing. And they signed, which was a pretty bad deal, I thought, for the players. And for some reason, I understand on both sides where, look, if you play in MLB, NHL, NBA, you have little things as like lifetime health care, right? That's taken care of. Football, you get it for basically, you know, if you play 8 years in the league, you get 8 years once you retire. Now, okay, great. Now I'm 37 and I've got nothing. You know what I mean? The average guy that plays that, I don't know why they fought for that. I understand why the NFL fights for it, because there's so many more players. You're not talking about hockey and baseball and basketball where there's, you know, 12, 22, 24 guys on the roster. You're talking about, you know, 70 guys a year, and there's so much turnover. So I understand both sides of it, but I just can't. Thursday games have been around for a while. They're not going to go away. The one rule used to be every team had to play one Thursday game a year.
1: Yeah.
0: And you hoped it came early in the season, like the Lions are playing tonight. When you're playing in December, last year was incredible. I think they played three Thursday games in a four-week span, whether it was Thanksgiving. I think they had the Cowboys, and then they had the Christmas Day game, Thursday game against Minnesota. It is incredibly taxing on your body. It's so hard to prepare physically, mentally at that point. It's like, okay, I know the playbook. I know what they're doing. It's a division opponent. Good with that. But when you can't prepare mentally, I think my biggest problem is 20-hour flight to Australia.
1: It's criminal. It's 20-hour
0: flight.
1: I think it's ridiculous the Lions are going to Germany. I think it's all ridiculous.
0: Germany, London's been around for a while now. I mean, that's a six-hour flight. Listen, if you're going from Detroit to L.A., you're going five hours. And you're used to that 20-hour flight.
1: It's the principle of putting
0: that's
1: guys.
0: That's gross to me.
1: This is the other thing. Like, we lose sight of it watching the games. But, like, when you see Evan was showing this to me yesterday. They had Scatabo mic'd up. When you watch the mic'd up version of the game and you see what this is, I mean, the physicality, the insanity.
0: Oh, it's incredible.
1: To load guys onto a plane to fly to Australia.
0: 20-hour flight.
1: It's nuts. It's nuts.
0: And these teams want to say, oh, we sent some staffers out, and they did great. They slept the whole flight. Oh, what was your staffer? 5'7", 140 pounds?
1: You had an intern with an aura ring go to Australia. I slept fine.
0: You're telling me you don't have 20 guys that are 6'6", 340, you know, going out there on a flight and see how they sleep on one of those little pods that you want to call comfortable? That to me is a bigger problem than some of these Thursday night games.
1: David, a couple of texts if you'd be so kind.
2: Larkin wants to trade. Otherwise, it's not an injury, and he says he wants to be here. The dead things is right. Blow this up. Take futures package in this mess.
1: I just don't know how you can say he doesn't want the trade when he was asked. Forget about all the other questions. Is your trade demand still in place? You got to answer it. Or I'll afford him the grace. You can't go to the podium. You're injured.
0: You're correct.
1: Nobody would talk to you.
0: Yeah, that was the biggest mistake. And if you're Sean Horkoff trying to prove that you can be a GM, are you going to be like, cool, I'm cool with sucking this year and rebuilding and trading our best player? If you lose Larkin this year, your team's nothing.
1: Oh, you don't like
0: we
1: Andrew,
0: can all agree on
1: you
0: that.
1: You don't like Andrew Kopp on the top line? Sorry.
2: That was interesting seeing that line today in camp, and Kopp was the first center. Boy, oh boy.
0: That'll be a long season. And if you're Sean Horkoff, is that the way you get a full-time GM job? Probably not.
2: A text here says, how is Dylan not considered a hero to the fans? He was willing to leave his dream job to protest the dysfunction of the organization, and it turns out he was right.
0: Hero would be probably a strong word. Yeah. I think when you're the captain and the leader and the hometown kid,
1: and
0: there's certain ways to go about things.
1: There's also, no disrespect, but we've talked about this. Let's not do revisionist history. Comes back from the Four Nations. Doesn't play well. Comes back from the Olympics. Doesn't play great. Like, he was part and parcel to some of these collapses.
0: Yeah.
1: I took his side when it was Team Larkin,

0: Team Iserman. But this has now reached a point where it's getting kind of stupid.
1: Yeah. And these are all assumptions, obviously. We mentioned maybe there are some personal things going on. I know optically it looks like it was Larkin versus Iserman. If that was the case, hero, like I said, David, wrong word to use, but taking a stand and trying to get some changes back to this organization, which I spoke about it earlier. I would not be a guy that would boo Dylan Larkin. If it forces them to make some changes and get back to being hockey town, right? That's what we all want as fans.
0: We'll get more to people. 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
4: Fun for you here. Yeah. Week one about happens, time. 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
5: Wait, no. I'm going to let you finish.
4: Thank you,
5: David.
4: Thank
5: told you, me Rico. I had to do that.
4: I appreciate that. That was a good
5: times today.
4: All right, hit the music. Everyone's recognizing how good you are.
6: You have a window of right now.
4: Drake May was in the Super Bowl. I think Herbert's going this year.
7: He threw a ball that you could catch.
8: You got nothing right now. Beggars can't be choosy.
9: I don't know, Dave.
10: Dave, I've asked it. I've answered multiple times. We like the guys that we have in the room right now.
4: All right.
8: Football Today, brought to you by Hungry Howie.
4: I have 10 questions for TJ.
5: 10?
4: Yeah.
5: We're gonna
4: rapid fire these.
5: Okay, I got you.
4: Reactions to week one. You have to say, is this an overreaction or an appropriate reaction? Example, number one, the Bears will deliver on Ben Johnson's promise. They will lead the league in scoring.
5: The proper reaction.
4: Okay.
5: They scared the hell out of me right now.
4: So let me give you the side note then related to that.
5: Okay.
4: By season's end, Caleb Williams will be viewed as a top five QB in this league.
5: I think Caleb Williams will be in the discussion for MVP.
4: Okay. Number two, the Indianapolis Colts will be the first team to fire their coach. They have won one game in the United States of America since trading for Sauce Gardner in mid-October. They looked horrific on opening day.
5: I would go overreaction.
4: Okay.
5: I think they still have a lot of talent.
4: Okay.
5: And Daniel Jones, once he gets healthy, he can start winning
4: him
5: some games.
4: All right. Number three, the New York Football Giants will make the playoffs.
5: Ugh.
4: Now, there's some fodder after Sunday night.
11: I don't like giving you or your teams you root for any credit.
4: Just think of my father.
5: Proper reaction.
4: You like my father.
5: Proper, I do. Big G's awesome. I would say proper.
4: And only based on, didn't it? It just looked completely different.
5: Physical,
4: John Harbaugh.
5: Yep.
4: Defense,
5: I got a lot of playmakers.
4: I tried to explain to Rico, it's like for 15 years, the Giants have basically had no identity.
5: Yeah.
4: So like Sunday night, it just felt like, oh, at least they're going to hang their hat on this. Also, Patrick Ricard is my favorite player in the NFL.
5: Well, if Cam Scatabo can stop headbutting cinder blocks,
4: he's such a moron.
5: He's probably got a bright future.
4: All right.
12: The G, man.
4: Overreaction or appropriate reaction, the Titans, not the Dolphins, are the worst team in football.
5: Proper.
4: That was
5: proper.
4: That was
5: now,
4: grisly.
5: Yeah, proper. They are capital A-S-S.
4: Like, my panic meter for Cam Ward is 10 out of 10. They show no juice offensively. Nothing.
5: Proper reaction.
4: Okay. Overreaction or proper reaction. The Green Bay Packers will finish last in the NFC North. Think before you say it. It's a great division.
5: Well, you could go 9-8 like we saw last year with the Lions.
4: So you see what my angle is.
5: No, I know where you're coming. I'd still say overreaction because I don't know the severity of Kyler Murray. And even if he does come back and play, I think he's a fragile player. And I just don't see Carson Wentz winning Minnesota a ton of games. So I would say overreaction.
4: At Packers O-line. Whoa, buddy.
5: Yeah, well, that's
4: and the running backs are a part of that. I don't want to nerd out on this.
5: Ryan Flores does that to a lot of teams. Well, yeah. Once you get, if Josh Jacobs and Micah Parsons back, I think that team will be better.
4: They should fire LaFleur. Let's move on.
5: proper reaction.
4: Yeah, taking points off the board instead of going up 8 and it wasn't a first down.
5: On the road, division game.
4: Yikes. Go groom your goatee a little more. All right. Overreaction or appropriate reaction. The Patriots will miss the playoffs.
5: Overreaction. I saw a lot of people talking about Drake May. Is he a bust? He's got that slump coming in. No, I know that, but
9: AJ Brown's gone for essentially for 8 weeks.
5: Yeah.
9: Hyper-competitive AFC. They're clearly not better than the Bills. It was an interesting question.
5: Let me have a mulligan on that. I would say proper reaction because I think they are due for some major distractions once Mrs. Rossini gives her side of the story, and I think that could affect them. So I would say proper reaction.
9: Woo! All right. K-9, not Gibbs, will lead the league in rushing.
5: Overreaction.
9: Okay.
5: Yeah. I think either Gibbs or Bijan are going to get many more touches. And as Patrick Mahomes gets healthier, he will start being the lead dog on that offense
9: again. I'll tell you one thing. It's another year for them. They don't have any wide receivers. They don't have anything on the outside.
5: They don't seem to need anybody
9: They just Kelsey's
5: patchwork. Hey, you. Hey, we'll go sign this guy. Wouldn't be surprised if Valdez Scantling.

0: get signed again. I know he thinks he signed somewhere else, but
1: he'll
0: catch a 99-yard touchdown for you. Sweet.
1: Anyone want a side dish of Juju Smith-Schuster? But he's always...
0: Cole Hardman, is he still in the league? Who knows?
1: Fresh out of the soup line.
0: He'll go get you 200 yards per game.
1: All right, overreaction or appropriate reaction with a local twist. The Saints will win the NFC South.
0: Proper reaction.
1: I was impressed.
0: Underrated. I thought even going in, and this is before the comeback that they had against the Lions going to overtime. First of all, you're in a terrible division, which everybody in the NFC South is 0-1 right now. What did it take Carolina last year? 8-9 games to win that division?
1: 9 wins
0: you did. Yeah, I think the Saints are definitely capable of winning 9 games.
1: David, you look like you're poised to pounce. Do you have a vehement disagreement with any of this?
2: No, I do not. I just believe in the Panthers more. I know they gave up way more points than what the Saints did, but we'll see.
0: They scored a lot of points.
2: But 0-1 is right for everyone. That's just a perfect time division for that.
1: Yeah, I'll tell you, Panthers have the rat bleep line of the week. Do you see that? Panthers laying 2.5 at Atlanta.
0: I wouldn't touch that.
1: With a 10-foot pole. All right.
0: 40-foot pole.
1: Over. Keep me away. We got to get all these guys involved on this one. This is important. Chance to slander me.
0: Excited.
1: The Chargers are this year's Patriots. Lose a shocking opener only to go on to make the Super Bowl.
0: David?
2: Have you ever heard of Nebraska and Scott Frost, Michael?
1: I cannot believe that's
2: what they look like after week one.
1: The Patriots lost to the Raiders in Foxborough week one.
2: All offseason, you've been talking them up.
1: Thank you.
0: I think the Chargers are still going to be a very good team. And we were giving you some hell on Monday's show.
1: You should. It's okay.
0: We were all wrong about a lot of picks in week one, but... No, I think the Chargers are going to be fine. I do worry a little bit that Justin Herbert's kind of getting a little bit of that L.A. diva-ness
1: Enough with
0: him.
1: That girlfriend, too. No more canoodling at practice. Get her out of here.
0: That's starting to be a little concern for me.
1: All right, here we go. Overreaction or appropriate? The Jags, not the Texans, will win the AFC South.
0: Boy, I'm not very rapid on that one. You made me think.
1: It's just
0: appropriate reaction. And the only way I would say that is CJ Stroud is a heck of a quarterback. He is very talented, but I still watch him, 4 years into the league now?
1: Last 4 minutes of that game fell apart.
0: But there's so many simple protection adjustments that quarterbacks should be making to protect yourself that he is just allowing blindside shots after shots after shots that you're going to have those fumbles every game or lead to turnovers. I just still cannot trust CJ Stroud to win those big games against some of the top dogs in this league. So I would say proper reaction.
1: Okay. And listen, some fun week one questions. Overreaction or appropriate? David, thank you. 97.1. Hi there. 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
1: And we're live here outside the Perez family home, just waiting for the... And there they go! Almost on time this morning. Mom is coming out the front door strong with a double-arm kid carry. Looks like Dad has the bags. Daughter is bringing up the rear. Oh, but the diaper bag wasn't closed. Diapers and toys are everywhere. Ooh, but Mom has just nailed the perfect car seat buckle for the toddler. And now the eldest daughter, who looks to be about 9 or 10, has secured herself in the booster seat. Dad zips the bag closed, and they're off. Ah, but looks like Mom doesn't realize her coffee cup is still on the roof of the car. And there it goes. Oh, that's a shame. That mug was a fam favorite.
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0: apologize. What time are we throwing it over to Saskatoon with Cookies and Rico?
1: Oh.
0: Thank you, buddy. You look great today. We'll go to Paul in Chesterfield, 97.1. Paulie, how you doing, buddy?
2: Oh, good. How you doing, TJ?
1: I'm doing great. How you doing, Paul?
2: Very good. Thank you. I wanted to chime in on this. And to me, this is a topic that, you know, reigns supreme in this area. For some reason or another, we used to go through it with the Lions, and now the Lions are on the right track, and now we're going to go through it with the Red Wings, unfortunately. And I'm so tired of hearing about the Larkin stuff. I really am. And it's not your guys' fault. I know that this kind of stuff has to be worked out, you know, whether it does on its own or not, you know, and people are going to start at least, you know, talking and getting things out in the open where, you know, things could get solved. That's another story in itself. And I guess my point that I'm going to make here is the fact that, you know, if, you know, get him moved. If he wants to stay, let him stay. I don't think he'd ever be captain again. I don't think that's ever going to happen. But you got to do something, because him staying here, I think, would be a wrong move. And it's inevitable. I mean, he's the one that wanted the trade to begin with. He's the one that asked for it. So give him what he wants. Okay, that's the way I've always looked at it.
1: Yeah.
2: All right. But if you want to move forward with the franchise, if you want the franchise to be successful, the only way it's going to do that is if the owner himself does something about it. Okay. If the owner's not going to, you know, if he's going to be a lame duck about the whole situation, then nothing's going to happen. And, you know, you've got fans going to the stadium watching a terrible product. They're not going to do that. They're going to say, why am I doing this? Why am I wasting my money on a product like this when they're not going to do anything about it? It makes no sense. Okay. So, you know, this is entirely on Chris Ilitch's lap. Okay.
1: Sure.
2: And I can tell you, his dad never, ever, ever would have operated this franchise like this. Never. I believe that wholeheartedly, okay? And I believe that's the reason why the Red Wings were champs back when they were, okay? He's not running it the same way. That's obvious. And I don't know how anybody could come out from any walk of life and support what he's doing. I can't.
0: Well, we're gonna find out because we've had a number of people, and again, Paul, I don't want to be nasty about it, but like, you can ask around town. I don't think ticket sales are going great. Yeah, a lot of people getting a lot of phone calls. Hey, want to come down?
1: No, I don't think so. And Paul, thanks for the call. But there, I think two things is that I think about the timing right now. How many trades do you see happen? You know, a couple weeks before the season starts or in training camp. I mean, it's pretty rare. I think teams have, you know, their salary cap and their spending kind of set at this point. So if the Wings were to trade him in the next week or two, you're probably looking at the lowest possible return that you could get.
0: Unless
1: if you wait during the
0: unless
1: trade
0: you traded
1: deadline,
0: him for a futures-based package, which they won't do.
1: Which leads me to my second point, is if you're Sean Horkoff,
0: you can't.
1: You're on a tryout basis, and it's unless there is some secret deal that I don't know about, that we don't know about, but if you're Sean Horkoff and you have one chance to turn this thing around and show you can be the guy and show you can be the guy that rejuvenates this team and, you know, injects some players in here. And I think that I feel horrible for saying this because I feel like we've been saying it for 5 years, but get some of this young talent that we've been waiting on for 5 years. If some of these guys pan out to play well, if you're Sean Horkoff, do you want to get rid of your only center on the team?
0: Well, if he doesn't want to be here,
1: sure, I'll just be a puppet. You know, stick your hand up here and I'll just go along with it and enjoy this for a year and understand that, you know, I'm going to be gone because
0: you realize
1: we're going to win 20 games.
0: Do you realize how absurd all this is?
1: It's just such a lose. It's a lose-lose.
0: Let's go to Dave. 97.1.
1: That's a great call, though, Paul. Thank you.
0: Dave, how you doing, buddy?
3: Hey, wonderful, guys. Thanks for taking my call.
1: What's up, Dave?
3: TJ, real quick, before I get to the Lions game, I've always wondered this. Bradley Center 2014, when they played Yield front to back, were you in Aaron Rodgers' booth for Pearl Jam?

0: He's saying 2014 at the Bradley Center.
1: What's the Bradley Center?
0: That'd be in Milwaukee, where the Bucks used to play.
1: Oh,
0: 2014, Pearl Jam. Were you with Aaron Rodgers?
1: I can't remember what year it was, Dave, but I was definitely at a Pearl Jam concert in Milwaukee. It was not in a suite, though. It was not.
2: Okay.
1: Do you want me to have Mike blast the siren?
0: No!
1: I've got some great pics with us and Eddie Vedder backstage. It was awesome. He was such a great dude. Go ahead, Mike.
0: Nope.
1: Siren me.
0: Nope.
1: We got 4 minutes left.
0: Siren free.
1: I'm putting it all out there.
0: Dave, go ahead.
1: Yes, I was there. I don't remember the year, but that was an awesome concert.
2: Awesome. It was 2014. I heard the shout-out. I knew the linemen were there, and I'm jealous. But anyway.
1: A lot of beers.
2: Tonight, love it, man. Tonight, even at full strength, I don't think we're taking down the Bills. With massive injuries, depleted three starters on the O-line, depleted defensive backs, which were our cancer to begin with, I think we're getting blown out tonight. I'm really shocked at the people who think we're going in there and winning or even keeping it very close.
0: Go ahead, Tish.
1: No, I mean, we'll see. I think I laid out, we're not going to break down the game. We only got a couple minutes left here, but I think earlier when I said, Dan Campbell just has a way of getting his teams ready for some of these big environments and some of these big moments in primetime football. And everybody knows that, hey, opening the stadium, Buffalo fans are incredible. They are absolutely incredible. Some of the most dedicated fan base that I think I've ever seen throughout all of sports, not just in football. They understand what that environment's going to be like. But you know what? I'm going to give a shout out to Lions fans. There's going to be a lot of blue in that stadium tonight. And I would tell you this, as a player, when you go into some of those hostile environments and it feels like it's 100,000 people against you, it can be very tough. It can be very intimidating. When you look up and see, and I've been at every single game for the last 5 years doing the radio, I'm not doing it this year, but when you look up and see, you know, 30, 40% of your own fans in that stadium, that gives you a little bit of momentum boost. I'm sorry. I'm not ready to pick the Lions for an upset because of some of the injuries that you mentioned, losing Blake Miller. Christian Mahogany, I know, was kind of starter 1A, but it's going to be a lot of communication that's going to have to take place. And one thing that scares me is opening weekend last year when you're at Green Bay, when it was loud, young offensive line, man, there was a lot of miscommunication. There was a lot of free runners in the backfield. There was a lot of guys running at your quarterback or running back in the backfield.
0: Yeah.
1: You can't have those communication errors tonight. So this offense, I don't think you're going to need to score 40 points, but they're going to need to possess that football, take care of that football. I think if you see the Lions have maybe 35 minutes or so of time of possession, they're going to have a real good shot of winning this game.
0: Well, it means they could hand the ball off. I mean, that's the biggest key. If they can't
1: run, second down are going to be huge.
0: Yeah, it's and again, short. Despite, you know, you were telling me earlier you did your big interview yesterday and you got shredded for it, but like you were just making a point. Like if you can get the Bills to third and long, it's your only out.
1: Yep.
0: Because Allen will kill you otherwise.
1: And Calvin Shepard's going to send pressure. We saw that last week. But if you're that free rusher, man, you got to make a play on Josh Allen.
0: Yeah.
1: That was fun, Mike. Thanks for having me, buddy.
0: That was a good time, man. Hey, by the way, you don't have to stay till 6.
1: That's the only reason I'm in a good mood.
0: All right, David, tremendous. We'll be back. We'll break it all down tomorrow. Cookies and Rico live from Saskatoon, wherever the hell they are. They're coming up next, 97.1. 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
11: I'm Christine Lisi. Steve Belichick has resigned as North Carolina's defensive coordinator amid the conclusion of an internal investigation into the football program's culture under his father, Bill, the head coach. University said the probe revealed isolated disregard for values and standards of conduct. NFL Week 2 kicks off tonight with the Bills hosting the Lions. Buffalo scored 36 points against one of the league's best defenses in Week 1, Houston, with four total touchdowns from quarterback Josh Allen. So how might Allen and company excel against Detroit's D tonight? Bussin' with the Boys host, Will Compton.
12: Detroit giving up all those explosives against the Saints last week. Josh Allen lives in that category of explosives and throwing the ball downfield. And two, like trying to beat him with his legs, too, it's going to be interesting to see how the defense tries to adjust if they throw in more zone because they just love to run man coverage. And when you're back to the quarterback, like Josh Allen's the, outside of who, Lamar Jackson, the toughest in the business to get to the ground.
11: Will Compton on the goal licks. Patriots running back Travion Henderson proclaimed himself good to go for Sunday against Pittsburgh. He missed the season opener with an ankle injury.
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15: Big Mike in Texas. Big Mike, what is the top bear on your list?
16: What's up, guys?
15: What's up?
16: Man, I'm happy to be with y'all. Okay, George Halas, man. The Papa Bear.
15: The original Papa Bear.
16: What's wrong with that? Man, let me tell you something. I'm sitting there, I'm watching the Bears play, and they scored 59 points. I told myself I wasn't going to cry. We got a quarterback. I'm saying, what else? I had something to say, but it's good to talk to you. Oh, my wife won't let me in the evening time, won't let me call a lot. So I had to sneak a call now because, Friday is it's the groove-a-thon. We get our groove on.

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0: Greetings and salutations, brothers and sisters. Welcome to the best show on your radio. It's the Afternoon Cool, Freddie and Harry, and we is here. The We being me, Freddie Coleman, Harry Douglas, our other horsemen, Shannon Finn, E Dog, Eric Hanneman, and YOU on the ESPN app, SiriusXM Channel 80, as well as tune into that smart speaker to play ESPN Radio. HD had to leave us a little early yesterday because yesterday was his birthday and his wife's birthday, Kiara. So they had a nice dinner afterwards. Plenty of people were weighing on happy birthday wishes. Kudos to Josiah Howard, who was on the board yesterday because Shannon Penn was out, E-Dawg's producing, and he sent you a clip of Zelda singing happy birthday to you, Dustin's done Arkansas, and Kimberly and her mother wishing you a happy birthday to you and your beautiful wife. So we all want to know, how did the dinner turn out for the Douglases who share the same birthday?
1: So before I get to that, Freddie, I also want to tell everyone thank you for the birthday wishes, not just for me, but also my wife. I played those two clips, the one from Zelda and also the one from Kimberly yesterday, and she was blown away. She was excited about it as well. And I can't help but think about Zelda saying, happy birthday, Harry. And Harry's wife. It was just so funny. And then, you know, Kimberly and her mom singing happy birthday. The love was definitely felt all day yesterday. And, man, I allowed my wife to choose the restaurant this time. And, Okay. Boy, she knocked it out of the park. That Caesar salad that I'd had last night. Freddie, when I mean, so I don't like my salad dry. So that salad has to be wet. It has to have the right amount of dressing on it for me to be able to indulge in it and devour it the way that I really want to and enjoy it in the manner that I need to enjoy it as well, too. But, man, when that steakum, I got me a bone-in ribeye 20 ounce. Ooh. She said, how would you like this, sir? And I said, you know what? I'm going to go a step below than what I normally go, because I normally eat it medium well. I said, ma'am, give it to me medium.
0: Really?
1: Oh, man, that thing came out juicier than a juice box. Oh. My wife knew it was a winner, because if I don't ask for salt and pepper or any kind of sauce or, you know, gravy to put on my steak, right, she knows it's seasoned to perfection.
0: Ooh.
1: And, man, she was watching me eating that steak. She said, hungry, huh? And I said, just like the Snickers commercial, hungry, why wait? Get in my belly. And then her food that she had as well, too, was amazing. So,
0: okay. You
1: know, she hit a home run, knocked it out the park. But, Freddie, that's not the best part. Okay. So before we even went, you know, my daughter Harrison, that's daddy's girl, she was a little frustrated that she didn't get to go to dinner with mommy and daddy.
0: Poor thing.
1: So we walk in the house and the lights are on in the kitchen. Guess who's sitting on the couch waiting for her daddy?
0: Are you serious?
1: My baby Harrison.
0: But didn't she have school today?
1: She didn't care. Daddy.
0: Apparently not.
1: You know, I really couldn't sleep. I was just waiting for you.
0: Wow.
1: I said, well, let me go up here and lay with my baby for about 30 minutes and make sure she goes to sleep nice and sound.
0: See, that's why she's that way.
1: That's my girl.
0: You. Poor Kiara. Poor Princey. That's why Harrison is like that. Because you're not helping. You don't care to help.
1: That's my girl, man. That's my girl. And then while we was at dinner, why did I call Harrison twice? My wife was like, that's enough.
0: She called her at dinner twice?
1: I did.
0: Why?
1: Because she was a little frustrated when we left the house, and I just wanted to make sure she was all right.
0: Kids are like rubber bands. They'll adjust. They'll get over it. They snap back into place.
1: That's my girl. I just wanted to make sure my girl was cool.
0: Were you really upset when you thought she was going to run away from home? Well, if you didn't call her?
1: No.
0: You thought she was going to call her Uber and say, I'm out of here, Dad. Deuces. But tell mom later.
1: You know, that's daddy's girl at this juncture in her life. She's 10. Oh, daddy, I just want to make sure I'm there for her at all times, Freddie, no matter what the circumstances are. So she knows that her daddy's going to be there for her. And she appreciated me calling and checking up on her. She said, thank you, Daddy, for calling to check up on me.
0: HD, that USSS Harrison, that ship has sailed. In terms of you not being there for her, I think it's been pretty well established how much you are there for her. That's why she's like, look, I don't care if she is my mother. She's not getting in the way of this.
1: And every single night, Harrison knows the answer. Mm-hmm. Daddy, can I just...

0: sleep in your bed with you until mommy's done working. No, Harrison. But I'll lay with you for about 5 or 10 minutes. You can't come in our room. No.
1: You're just like that song.
0: She tries it every single night, too. That's the crazy part.
1: She knows what the end result is going to be. You're never going to say yes to that proposition.
0: Well, no, the answer is going to always be no to
1: right.
0: that one.
1: But she also knows there's going to be a yes after that in terms of you doing that, going to her lair, going to her den, involving to make sure she feels better. You just like that song, wrapped around your finger by the police. She's got you wrapped 100% around her finger.
0: I think it's safe to say, I'm her puppet.
1: Mm-hmm. Pull the string, and Harry will come running to Harrison. He's her puppet.
0: That's daddy's girl, man.
1: Wow.
0: That's daddy's girl.
1: I always appreciate your wife, Kiara, no more so than this last part of this conversation, that she knows this is not getting any better soon involving you and Harrison.
0: Nope.
1: Happy belated birthday.
0: She doesn't even try to win that battle anymore. She's done with it.
1: Yeah, well, don't worry. Mama Bear's going to have the last word.
0: Oh, I know.
1: Sooner or later, or later or sooner, Kiara's going to have the last word.
2: The main thing, the main thing.
3: The main thing, the main thing.
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1: And your friendly neighborhood main thing is brought to you by hands-free Skechers Slip-Ins Aero Burst, high-performance running shoes that cut through the wind. You know, the Lane Bowl was not just going to have just a pre-game analysis or everybody having the anticipation leading up the Lane Bowl one involving Lane Kiffin, the man who used to coach Ole Miss, now coaching LSU, the number 7 in the country, about to go back to Oxford, a place that he called home for 6 years, to take on number 8 Ole Miss and everything that goes along with it. And even Lane Kiffin could not help himself. He couldn't leave the pop and circumstance alone of that game. He couldn't leave the fact that Morgan Freeman is going to be the guest picker on college game
0: day. Which is pretty dope, by the way.
1: Absolutely.
0: Morgan Freeman being the guest picker for college game day.
1: Yeah. A native son of Mississippi from the SIP. He's going to be there. But Lane Kiffin knows
0: Hold on.
1: This,
0: H.J. From where?
1: The SIP.
0: Okay, let's do it one more time for the people.
1: Okay.
0: M-I, crooked letter I. Crooked letter I. Humpback I.
1: A native of Mississippi. Morgan Freeman's been the guest picker. And Lane Kiffin's like, I know who Morgan Freeman is. I'm the star of this show. He put it out there today that Sam Levitt, their starting quarterback, was listed as doubtful to play the game against Ole Miss on Saturday down in Oxford. Guess who was practicing today at quarterback for LSU? Sam Levitt, Mr. Doubtful himself, more than likely is going to be under center, in the pistol, in the shotgun. Lane Kiffin, like it or love it, hate it or want to dump it, he can't help being Lane Kiffin, which means he's going to be the star of the show of Lane Bowl 1 on Saturday night.
0: Oh, man, Freddie Coleman, so much to unpack here. Now, when I look at the collegiate game, I want it to be as much as possible similar to the National Football League because that's where the young men are going. So from a hash mark perspective, from the goalposts being wider in college sports than it is in the NFL, I hate that. Can we also play with the same size football? Everybody got their own damn football. Let's change that as well, too. Another thing that I want the collegiate game to adopt from the National Football League is reporting injuries. And the reason why I think that's important is because there's also a gambling aspect to these things now.
1: That's a good point.
0: There are people out there spending money to gamble on whether it's prop bets or which team will win and what's going on and who's going to do what. So I think from an injury standpoint, I think the same procedures that are warranted when it comes to the National Football League about who's practicing. Look, I have a Denver Broncos game this weekend versus the Jacksonville Jaguars. I'm consistently getting emails from both teams on the injury report and different things going on within the organization. I would like that to be standard procedure when it comes to collegiate athletics. I don't like that it's such a wide range of different rules when it comes to collegiate athletics versus the NFL because, like I mentioned, Freddie, there's the gambling aspect to things now.
1: Lane Kiffin is always going to gamble on himself, and Lane Kiffin's going to win. Even though I said you put that in place, disclosing injuries, Lane Kiffin is always going to make it about Lane Kiffin. It's not about Lane being Lane again. It's always an ongoing thing because whether you want to hear this or not, he is the name, good and or bad, in college football and maybe sports right now. And he knows it. If Lane Kiffin tried

0: had to pull this at Ole Miss, it'll get a little something, but not to the level with a storied program like LSU, where you left the school to go to that school because you told everybody, if I want to win a national championship, I can't do it on the Grove. I got to go to the place of crocodiles, crocodile shoes, alligator mitts, and alligator gloves. Okay. Notice the bayou down at LSU. Nothing against the Grove and their sandwiches. I need me some po' boys behind me. Shrimp po' boys in my stomach to win a national championship. And he knows it. Lane Kiffin understands celebrity. He knew the minute that he put that out there about Sam Leavitt being doubtful, when we all were not believing that for 1 second, it was Lane Kiffin in Lane Bowl 1 making sure that no matter who's there, everybody's going to know that he's there as the quote-unquote prodigal son coming back to storm the temple known as Ole Miss and say, this is why I left, this is why I didn't stay.
1: Freddie. Shout out to the one and only crumb snatcher out there. But Freddie, if Lane Kiffin thinks that any of us or anybody from the Ole Miss side of things in the football program believes that Sam Leavitt is not playing in the biggest game of the college football season, not the biggest game in just the SEC, not just the biggest game of the weekend, but the biggest game of the entire season. If you think Lane Kiffin is going to trot out there with Landon Clark, who's the backup, or Hassan Longstreet, who's the other backup, you are sadly mistaken. So I agree with Pete Golding, and I agree with everyone on the Ole Miss side of things. Hey, I'm not paying any attention to Sam Leavitt being on an injury report. We're going to conduct our business as such, and we're going to prepare as if Sam Leavitt is going to be the starting quarterback for the LSU Tigers, and anybody else that comes in and play quarterback, we will adjust accordingly.
0: And they will. And it'll be about Lane Kiffin, win or lose, no matter what happens between number 7 LSU and number 8 Ole Miss. That game is 7:30 Eastern time on ABC. Who do you like to win in this game? Are you trusting the Lane train on the LSU side or the ex-Lane train on the opposite side for Ole Miss? And Lane Kiffin Bowl 1, Lane Bowl 1, let us know right now. 888-SAY-ESPN, 888-729-3776. It's the Afternoon Cool known as Freddie and Harry, presented by Progressive Insurance with Harry Douglas and Freddie Coleman on ESPN Radio, the ESPN app, and Sirius XM Channel 80. And you mentioned people not buying what Lane was trying to sell with a doubtful starting quarterback in Sam Leavitt. He was literally about to take Sam Leavitt out of the biggest game that Sam Leavitt has played in college football and say, you're doubtful to play. I'm sure Sam said, okay, coach, whatever shenanigans you want to put out there, go right ahead. I'll see you at practice at 12:30 Eastern time when we get out there and practice. Well, Paul from the Paul Feinbaum Show on a Sportsman Like This Morning said two things. It would be dumb if you believe that Sam Leavitt was not going to play on Saturday, but also all this is not going to affect Ole Miss in any way.
2: People around the country just don't believe anything that Lane Kiffin puts out. And you guys, you know, follow every imaginable sport. But can you imagine in the World Series or the NFL, a major game, when something this significant happened without the coach putting out a statement, without the coach saying anything? Lane Kiffin is the king of media. He knows how to send out a message, and the fact that he didn't, you have to be skeptical, even though we all want to make sure we're saying the right things in case Sam Leavitt is actually hurt. I don't think Pete Golding is going to let this bother him. Remember, he worked for Lane Kiffin. He's seen this movie before, and this movie has played before. Kiffin has been investigated before for ginning up the injury report. And by the way, the injury report's something fairly new to college football. This isn't the old days where nobody really knew anything. This has been going on for a couple of years now, so this is where we are.
1: I don't think it's as new as it should be.
0: I hear you.
1: It should be exactly the way the NFL has it. But to each his own, and I agree with Paul Feinbaum, it's no way that I don't believe that Sam Leavitt is going to play in this ball game. I just feel like for Ole Miss, you have to ignore the noise.
0: But how? Especially this game. How can you avoid it when it's everywhere?
1: Well, I think at some point you have to lock in and just say, we got to do what we need to do and act accordingly. Like, I think if you pay attention to everything that's going on and you let it get the best of you, it could affect your play. It really could. I think you have to hone in, understand where you are as an organization, as a football program, and say, hey, if we can do X, Y, Z, and we can focus on what we need to focus on and ignore as much as possible outside jibber-jabber. You have to feel pretty good about yourself if you're Pete Golding, and also if you're Trinidad Chambliss and Kewan Lacy, because when it's all said and done, you still have those two guys on your football team.
0: Yeah, they got some dudes on their team.

0: Deuce Alexander, wide receiver.
1: The deuce is loose.
0: Yeah, in a game like this, all your playmakers, all your stars better show up because the biggest star is already showing up when it comes to Lane Kiffin. He showed up long before. Right after he got the job, you knew, okay, what is he going to do to try to take the attention off of his team? For my money, HD, it's almost impossible for him to do that, especially when you brought more attention to your team by placing your quarterback's going to be doubtful to play, then he's out of practice. Whatever these kind of Jedi mind tricks that Lane Kiffin thinks is going to motivate his team, if anything, he's providing more motivation to Ole Miss. Because I know if I'm an Ole Miss player right now, and you put that out that the starting quarterback is not going to play potentially because he's doubtful, then he's practicing. Once again, you're spitting in our face. If I'm Kewon Lacy, if I'm Trinidad Chambliss, if I'm anybody representing the Ole Miss fandom or the Ole Miss athletic department, once again, Lane being Lane. It was cute when he was doing it for them, but now it's not cute when it's going against you. If I'm Ole Miss players, I'm thinking, man, you are not coming into this building. You're going to have to be carried out on a stretcher, not from the fans, but from us, because we're going to kick your behind and we're going to take names. We're going to look at you and say, man, oh, man, your monkey behind should have stayed here. Because we could have won a national championship here. The last time I checked, we had a deep run in the college football playoff from the Grove in Oxford, Mississippi. But no, I can't do it here. I can't do it here with those perfect people around the Grove where they may not win the football game, but they're going to win the party. No, you want the party somewhere else. I'm going to make it the worst party in the world if I'm an Ole Miss player. This is past Pete Golding. All the guys that are still there that didn't flock with Lane Kiffin, I'm going to let it be known, man. I'm about to kick your behind up and down this stadium. Don't worry about the fans. You better worry about us on Saturday. That's how I would feel from an Ole Miss player.
1: And if I'm any member of Pete Golding's defense, you want to know what I'm saying? Okay. Sam Leavitt's on the injury report. They have him as doubtful. You know, they don't wear these helmets, I don't think, anymore. But, you know, when we grew up, Freddie, we wore those Rydells.
0: Yes.
1: I'm going to put that Rydell on.
0: Mm-hmm.
1: Oh, what's these little space helmets they wear nowadays? What they call them?
0: For the concussions and everything like that, yeah.
1: But let's just say Rydell. I'm going to put that Rydell on. We're going to see if he's doubtful. We're going to see if he want to finish, too. We're going to put that Rydell on him.
0: Because believe me, in the old days, you get away with this. You could take a run at the head coach. Oh, I didn't see him on the sidelines. I'm just trying to make a play. Coach Kiffin, my bad. Coach, get up. Coach, I'm sorry. But in the old days, that kind of frontier justice was not frowned upon, especially in certain ports of call called the SEC. Especially when you left that port of call to go to our rival in the next state because you didn't think you could win a championship there. There'll be some Rydells not in a quarterback. There'll be some Rydells on Lane Kiffin.
1: Freddie, I'm getting excited. It's 5:20. Uh-huh. The first 20 minutes of the show, my juices are flowing. I'm excited. I'm getting hot in the studio. I need to take damn sweatshirt off because I'm getting excited about, number one, but we got a game tonight, collegiate level, NFL level.
0: Yeah.
1: We got Louisville, SMU this weekend.
0: Right.
1: But you got the big one.
0: Mm-hmm.
1: Like Fred Sanford used to say, oh, this is the big one. You got the big one between LSU and Ole Miss. I'm excited. I'm amped up. Damn it, I hope they're more excited than I am.
0: Well,
1: and I'm pretty sure they are.
0: Believe me. I know Kyle in Michigan's excited about Lane Bowl 1. He's got something to say about Ole Miss and LSU meeting on Saturday night at 7:30 Eastern Time on ABC at 888-729-3776. Kyle, what's up, my man?
2: What's going on, guys? Love the show.
0: Thank you, brother.
2: You guys are amazing.
0: Thank you, brother.
2: So, Lane Kiffin is the college football version of Jerry Jones in the NFL. Let's build up our team. Let's build up the stock. But at the end of the day, it's going to be 30 years until I win a national title. I ain't doing nothing.
1: Well, he definitely has pressure on him to win a national championship.
0: Mm-hmm.
1: Nick Saban won one.
0: Mm-hmm.
1: Les Miles won one.
0: Mm-hmm.
1: Ed Ogeron, who's on the staff with Lane Kiffin, he won one.
0: Go Tigers.
1: The last one that they brought in to win one, Brian Kelly, he didn't. They let him go of his duties. But they brought in Lane Kiffin to replace Brian Kelly to get them back to the promised land. So three of the last four coaches at LSU that I just mentioned won a national championship.
0: Yep.
1: And Lane, you the hot shot coming to Baton Rouge, Louisiana? They got you saying baby now too? You better deliver them a national championship, baby, and get you a pair of Jabot jeans while you're at it too.
0: Oh, my God. Can you imagine Lane Kiffin in Jabot jeans?
1: But see,
0: the answer is no.
1: The thing about Lane Kiffin that I do like, though, Freddie, like he is so...

0: intertwined with today's world.
1: Absolutely.
0: Like, you look at the people who was doing the Tiger Walk with them. You know, you had Lil Wayne. You had Lil Bootsy. You also had Tyrann Mathieu. Mm-hmm. So he is up on the times now. He understands what to do in this landscape of college football to make sure that them kids want to come to LSU and not leave that state of Louisiana as well, too.
2: Believe me, he has gotten his PhD in pseudo-brotherhood. Lane Kiffin knows exactly what he's doing and how to go about it as part of a pseudo-brother that he is as LSU's head coach. Keep winging. Who do you think is going to win Saturday night between LSU and Ole Miss at 888-729-3776 under Freddie and Harry call-in line. He is Harry Douglas. I'm Freddie Coleman. It's the afternoon cool known as Freddie and Harry on ESPN Radio, the ESPN app, and Sirius XM Channel 80 presented by Progressive Insurance. And back tightness could maybe start to derail the Cincinnati Bengals season when it comes to Joe Burrow. When it's only just begun, we're going to get to that. But first things first, Harry has this word for you, courtesy of Marriott.
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1: I'm Christine Lisi. Amid the conclusion of an internal investigation into the North Carolina football program's culture under head coach Bill Belichick, his son Steve has resigned as the Tar Heels defensive coordinator. According to the school, the probe revealed isolated disregard for values and standards of conduct. Belichick's exit follows that of GM Michael Lombardi, who resigned a couple of weeks ago. Hiring Bill Belichick, a mistake by UNC, believes ESPN college football analyst Sam Acho.
2: It wasn't the right decision by hiring Bill Belichick. At least what it seems early on in his tenure. Look at the leadership so far in North Carolina. Your general manager gone. Your defensive coordinator gone. I understand that they're 2-0 so far and the season's looking up, but now you also have players who have been suspended. And so it's a whole different atmosphere. And I look at the players and their situation, trying to figure out how to follow and who to follow. It seems like it's a mess in North Carolina.
1: Baseball: Dodgers beat the Reds 8-2, clinched the NL West for the 13th time in 14 years. Pirates 7, Brewers 4. Milwaukee's up 2 on LA for the top spot in the National League and owns the tiebreaker. Rays 10, A's 1. Tampa Bay reduced its magic number to clinch the AL East to 6.
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5: Harry Douglas and Freddie Coleman. When you put us together, you have the afternoon cool known as Freddie and Harry on 6XM Channel 80, as well as tune in, tell that smart speaker to play ESPN Radio. His aching back when it comes to Joe Burrow, the Cincinnati Bengals, about to play against the Houston Texans. Bengals are 1-0 after beating the Tampa Bay Buccaneers. The Texans 0-1 after losing a tough game to the Buffalo Bills. But the aching back, that is Joe Burrow dealing with back spasms and back tightness following the team's week one win. He has made significant throws during the open portion of Tuesday's practice, but he's asked about the workload on Wednesday and how he's going to get mentally ready with a back tightness situation. He said,
6: I think, you know, everything is so important to me. I'm going to do what it takes to be out there. If I'm not getting surgery, I'll be out there.
7: I feel good. It's a normal game day soreness, that's for sure, but I'll be right.
8: Hey, you know, for playing on Sunday?
7: I don't know specifically what play. I didn't really start feeling until after the game. That's typically how it happens.
9: Do you plan to practice the rest of the week, or is it going to be something where you're just going to rest it?
7: We'll see how we feel tomorrow.
10: Shoulder?
7: Back tightness.
10: How does that affect your preparation for the week?
7: It shouldn't really. We get a lot of mental reps, and we walk through a lot of plays, so I'll be all right.
10: And is there any part of you that doesn't want to play on Sunday on the cost sharing?
7: No.
10: What?
7: That's ridiculous.
5: He's not trying to hear that. And how much have we said about Joe Burrow, HD, that sometimes he can be too tough for his own good mentally and physically? I don't believe that's the case this time, but he's not trying to hear it. He does not want to have any kind of potential opportunity go by the wayside to do something he's very rarely done. Start a season 2-0 because he knows that Texans defense, they're going to be feeling pretty ornery after giving up 36 points and losing that game to Buffalo last Sunday.
11: Well, Joe Burrow also understands the level of pressure not only did he put on himself this offseason, but on this entire organization. And you can't put that type of pressure on yourself and the entire team if you're not available and out there playing, especially versus a quality opponent who is going to have something to say coming off a loss at home to

0: the Buffalo Bills, where they felt like they had opportunities to win that game. So I believe Joe Burrow is going to be out there, but they, just like the Buffalo Bills last week versus this defense, they better find a way to have those explosive plays.
1: Right.
0: And the connection between Joe Burrow and Ja'Marr Chase was not hitting on anything in week one. But that chemistry, that relationship has to hit on everything and more versus a defense. If you can make this secondary pay, like we've seen Buffalo skill position players do, then you're going to have a good day. But do not abandon the run game if you're Cincinnati. You don't want to just be out there being one-dimensional and allowing Danielle Hunter and Will Anderson Jr. to just tee off on you and sack you. This team has a history, the Cincinnati Bengals, that is, of allowing a lot of sacks. You want to make sure that you're as balanced as possible, but when you have the opportunity to hit those explosive plays in which the Bills had seven of them versus his defense,
1: sure,
0: you better hit them and score those easy points while you have the opportunity.
1: Joe Burrow has found out something that when you get to be a certain age, you're going to find out. Certain times you do something and your body goes, ow, that's a new feeling. Joe Burrow's going to be 30 years of age December 10th. He's a fellow Sagittarian like yours truly, Freddie Coleman. You get to be a certain age, things you used to be able to do requires a bit more stretching, a bit more flexibility, a bit more taking care of your body. You can't just go out there all willy-nilly and run out there and think I'm going to be okay and all of a sudden, ooh, I got back tightness.
0: Yeah, Freddie, you know, the older you get, you got to plan that thing out a little bit more.
1: You got to make sure that plan is going to work. The only way that plan is going to work, you got to take the right requirements, the right precautions. Joe Burrow may be 29, but in football years, he's probably like 40. With all the hits he's taking.
0: Little 5 hour here, little 5 hour there. I got to make sure my back's not going everywhere.
1: Exactly. No, he's going to need a little 5 hour everywhere. 5 hour all the time. 5 hour anywhere. Joe Burrow is figuring it out, has figured it out. Oh, man. Whoo, back tightness. He's not the young kid anymore that we're used to seeing that can withstand any kind of punishment, and his body's been able to snap back like that.
0: Well, he's also sustained a ton of injuries so far. Up until this point, you know, playing in the National Football League, he's been through a lot. His body has been through a lot. So you're not a spring chicken anymore. If you have to show up to the facility an hour and 30 minutes earlier than normal to get that extra treatment, if you have to stay an hour later than normal, you have to do these things once you're pushing 30 years old, Freddie, because it is different on the body once you're in your 30s.
1: And you mentioned about the lack of connection we didn't see consistently in game one with him and Ja'Marr Chase. With back stiffness, back tightness, whatever is bothering his back, he's got to overcompensate to try to make sure that pain does not allow him or keep him from doing what we're used to seeing him throw. Throw the football with accuracy, with precision, with timing, and getting the ball to wide receivers into the right combination, to the right situations. This Texans defense was embarrassed last week by Josh Allen and the Buffalo Bills. They don't want to make it back-to-back embarrassments against another elite quarterback that we've seen Joe Burrow play to that level. And they're going to hit him. They didn't get a chance to hit Josh Allen. He hit them before they could hit him. They want to make sure that if you got back tightness or back stiffness, whatever is ailing your back, Joe Burrow, they're going to make sure he feels them. How he handles that with back stiffness will determine exactly what kind of quarterback play he's going to bring to the table.
0: Us old school people, we call it the Rydell. You new school people, let's just say... We call it the spaceship helmet.
1: You're not a fan of that at all, the spaceship helmet?
0: Hell no. I'm a fan of, you know, concussions and limiting that, but...
1: Yeah, just the way it looks, huh?
0: I be looking at that thing Romeo Doubs be playing with on his head. I be like, man, yeah. Like a fat head playing football out there.
1: If anything, based on week one, he don't need an extra helmet. He needs an extra pair of hands.
0: But my neck little, Freddie. Like, that thing would be having my neck sore.
1: You look like Pinky in the Brain.
0: Yeah, I got to do extra neck exercises just to hold my damn helmet up on my head every week.
1: He's Harry Douglas. I'm Freddie Coleman. It's the Afternoon Cool. Known as Freddie and Harry on ESPN Radio, the ESPN app, and Sirius XM Channel 80. And as difficult as that injury is going to be, dealing with Joe Burrow, whatever, he's going to get the prerequisite treatments. He's going to get all the massage therapy he's going to need to have that back in some reasonable kind of shape to make sure the tightness does not last between here and Sunday. I think the more significant injury in this game is Nico Collins and a hamstring injury to Houston Texans. Normally, I don't say an injury to somebody else is more of a inflection point compared to a quarterback injury. Joe Burrow is going to be out there with the back stiffness. We'll see how he plays. But Nico Collins has a hamstring situation that he suffered at practice.

0: And they said it's not that serious. HD, when you play wide receiver or cornerback or running back or any position requires you running a lot, any hamstring tightness or whatever that is should be regarded as serious, especially with guy Nico Collins that, like Joe Burrow, has dealt with a lot of injuries lately involving his affecting his ability to get on the football field.
1: So, Freddie, anything that involves the hamstring when it comes to a wide receiver, it's always going to be serious to me because one of the main things you have to be able to do is not just run fast, but break down, stop on a dime. But there may be one time where you're running 50 yards down the field, you got to sprint 50 back to go back to the huddle. Or you're running 60 yards downfield, you got to sprint 60 yards back, get back in the huddle. Like, those are the things that you have to do consistently. It's about that, having that, I would say that what's the word I'm trying to use? That stamina to be able to, you know, be at your best. And if you're having hamstring injuries, it's not that most ideal situation for a wide receiver. And if I had to, you know, have my choice, is this a game that Nico Collins sits out? Most definitely, because he outside of C.J. Stroud, I think he is the most important piece on this offense because he's the number one wide receiver. He's the big play guy. He can catch the ball over the middle. He does a lot of things for the Texans in their offense from a wide receiver standpoint, but I would rather miss him a week or two versus missing him 8 or 9 weeks.
0: If Joe Burrow's back is still stiff, if he shows the same kind of symptoms on Sunday that he showed on Thursday, if you're the Bengals, would you play him?
1: Joe Burrow.
0: Would you do it? If he wakes up and goes, I'm feeling the same way today on Sunday that I felt on Thursday. He wants to be out there, but would you play him?
1: I'll let him make that call.
0: Oh, okay.
1: I'll let him make that call.
0: What happened to save the player from himself?
1: Well, because I don't think Joe, if Joe's feeling bad enough to where it's going to hamper his play, I don't think he would go out there. I honestly don't believe he would. Especially because their backup quarterback is Mr. Joe Smoke Flacco. And we seen him come in the game last year multiple times and throw the football around. Now, is Joe Flacco Joe Burrow? No. But you have a veteran guy that has been around the block and has done it on the biggest stage as well, winning the Super Bowl with the Baltimore Ravens. I'll never forget that Thursday night football game last year when Joe Burrow came in and started and threw that thing all around the field, up and down the field, honestly, on the Pittsburgh Steelers defense. So, I mean, it's up to Joe.
0: Okay. Well, if it's up to Joe.
1: Burrow, that is.
0: Yeah, well done. If it's up to Joe, he going to be there. The question is, what is he going to look like when he gets there if the back tightness issue will last throughout the weekend and could hamper him on Sunday? He is Harry Douglas. Hit him on the socials at HDouglas83. I am Freddie Coleman. Hit me on my social handle. Coleman ESPN is the afternoon cool known as Freddie and Harry. We're going to go to another quarterback situation in the same state of Ohio involving the Cleveland Browns and why they still have so much belief and trust in Deshaun Watson. That comes your way in about 20 minutes. But what's it going to be like tonight when the Buffalo Bills play the Detroit Lions and their brand new multi-billion dollar stadium gets its regular season debut? We'll go to Orchard Park, New York, and get a feeling on that if you keep it here on ESPN Radio and the ESPN app.
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0: $1 billion when it comes to the new Highmark Stadium, the new home of the Buffalo Bills. It gets his regular season debut tonight when the Bills take on the Detroit Lions in an out-of-sight matchup with both of these teams 1-0. He is Harry Douglas. I'm Freddie Coleman. It's the Afternoon Cool, known as Freddie and Harry, on SiriusXM Channel 80, as well as tune in always to that smart speaker that play ESPN Radio. Let's go to the home of the Buffalo Bills. That's Orchard Park, New York, which means that our man, a friend of Freddie and Harry, Sal Capaccio from WGR 550 is a sports radio Buffalo Bills reporter. Him on the socials at Sal Sports joins us now. I put it out there, Sal. The cost, ready to make the debut. It feels like a Broadway opening, a lot further north of Broadway in New York City. What are your thoughts on what we know about Highmark Stadium making its regular season debut tonight?
1: Hey, thanks for having me, guys. You know, I've been to this stadium every step of the way, the new stadium. I have been here when it was just a hole in the ground, when there was concrete, no seats, when they put the seats in. Then the ribbon cutting, we've had a couple preseason games, open practices. I've been to all but three NFL stadiums right now. It's as good as it gets. It really is. It's pretty amazing. I can't really believe, to be honest with you, we have something like this in Buffalo, Western New York. And let me tell you about that, because I grew up here. And I was told for almost all of my life that the Bills wouldn't be here long term, that the Bills would be leaving Buffalo, that the NFL wouldn't want a team in Buffalo. It was too small of a market. There wasn't enough money. There wasn't enough many corporations enough to keep the team here. And as soon as the NFL got a chance, it would bolt. So guys, today, tonight, I get emotional thinking about it. Mm-hmm. Today represents something way bigger than opening a new stadium. It represents the Buffalo Bills staying here for a generation to come. A generation that my 12-year-old son can enjoy Buffalo Bills football like I was able to without the threat of this team leaving.
2: Sal, I've been up to Buffalo a lot of times. I have a lot of friends up there as well. And I honestly feel comfortable saying this. I believe the fans of Buffalo, Bills Mafia, is the closest that you get to college football and the atmosphere and the tailgating and fans just being crazy and loving their team. What is the vibe like around the stadium right now and earlier today as well?
1: It's been amazing. I mean, I just came in a little while ago. The traffic was even worse than I thought it would be, but that's okay. It's a Thursday night. They closed the local schools down a little early around here today because of that, because they want people to be able to get home, the school buses, on the streets. I mean, you guys called it a Broadway opening. That's a great way to look at it. It really is. I mean, this is our Broadway opening. You know, we're not New York. We don't have Broadway here. We're not Chicago, L.A. We're Buffalo. We're Western New York. We love our football. This is a stadium built for Buffalo Bills football. You know, I tell people all the time, there's some amazing stadiums in the NFL. SoFi is incredible. I've been there a few times. Do you know they're putting pools in SoFi for the Olympics? It's not a football stadium. It's an event center. This is a football stadium. This is a stadium that people can come to, and they can enjoy being with their friends, walking around, seeing the games. You can go from one end of the end zone to the other and watch the whole game through the concourse. It's super wide. And there's so many little things about Buffalo to pay homage to it. There's so much artwork in here, guys, that is made from Western New York artists. Even Thurman Thomas's wife, Patty, she goes by the name Ghost. She's an artist. She has artwork hanging in around this place. Like, it is amazing what they've done to make this about Buffalo.
0: Man, that is so dope to hear that from Sal Capaccio, WGR 550 Sports Radio, Buffalo Bills reporter, hitting it up with us here on the Afternoon Cool edition of Freddie and Harry on ESPN Radio and the ESPN app. At least they're going into this game, Sal, not 0-1. They're 1-0. The defense stepped up when they had to. First time that offense looked like that in Houston in the last five games, and Josh Allen was terrific. What has it been like seeing, like you saw from the ground up at Highmark Stadium? What has it been like, Sal, seeing Joe Brady from the ground up getting this team to 1-0 to this point?
1: No, the vibes with Joe are

0: feel. You know, anytime you go from one coach to another, a lot of times you want a different maybe atmosphere, culture, whatever word you want to call it. That's what happened when, you know, you went from Rex Ryan to Sean McDermott, of course, right? And now you go from Sean McDermott to Joe Brady. And I would say it this way, you know, Sean was so buttoned up and on top of everything, and it's what made him really successful. But, you know, the more that this team didn't get to the Super Bowl, the more pressure built. And at some point, I think they felt they had to pop the balloon. They had to release the valve, whatever you want to say. You have to kind of take a breath, relax a little bit, start over a little bit from that standpoint, even though you have the talent to get to a Super Bowl, to win a Super Bowl. And that's what they've done here. And I love the vibe from Joe Brady. And his players have bought in. They really have. Joe connects with a lot of players from a lot of different walks of life. And I think that's really shown up in the way he treats his players and the staff that he's brought in as well. He's brought in a veteran staff with John Fox on it, Pete Carmichael Jr. on it, to lean on in those tougher situations. I think so far so good. Now, look, they lose tonight, maybe you start talking a little different. Oh, my God, they make the right choice. You lose the home opener, right? Mm-hmm. You go to the playoffs and you don't get to where you're supposed to go, then we're certainly having that conversation. But we'll deal with that when we come to it, because right now everything seems pretty darn good.
1: I think having a relationship with players is very, very important as a head coach. But I think the relationship between Joe Brady and also Josh Allen is very dynamic. What have you seen from a relationship standpoint between those two guys prior to Joe Brady getting the head coaching job and then after Joe Brady got the head coaching job?
0: It really hasn't changed much, to be honest with you, because remember, he was Josh's position coach, and then he was the offensive coordinator, and now he's the head coach. So I don't think that relationship has changed much, except Josh also has a bit of an in-between now. Bo Hardigree is the quarterback's coach. Pete Carmichael is the offensive coordinator. So even though he is still Josh's coach, he doesn't have that direct one-on-one relationship all the time with him when Joe Brady's got to basically go watch the defense or special teams or something like that. But look, I'll say it this way, guys. We all know that Joe Brady's not the head coach of this team unless Josh Allen signs off on it. It doesn't mean he picked him, right? But if Josh Allen didn't want Joe Brady to be head coach, I don't think he would be.
2: Well, he wanted him, and the owner said, I don't want my quarterback crying again. And so now Joe Brady, head coach of the Buffalo Bills, off to 1-0 start. But tonight they open up brand-new Highmark Stadium as they take on the Detroit Lions. And our man Sal Capaccio from 550 WGR Sports is going to be there as a Bills reporter. Sal, always appreciate you, my man. Have a great night with the Broadway opening in Buffalo involving the Bills.
0: You got it, guys. It's going to be pretty special in here tonight. Thanks a lot.
2: No doubt about that. Sal Sports is his handle on the social media. We're going to hear from Christine Lisi, our sports and anchor gossip Buffalo Bills fan, what she thinks about her team in that brand new Highmark Stadium. Plus, who better not go 0-2 when week two is done in the NFL? That's next in the afternoon cool, known as Freddie and Harry.
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11: I'm Christine Lisi. A second resignation at North Carolina's football program this month. 2 weeks ago, it was GM Michael Lombardi, and today, defensive coordinator Steve Belichick resigned amid the conclusion into the football program's culture under head coach Bill, his father. School said the probe revealed isolated disregard for values and standards of conduct. This all leaves the reins at UNC to Bill Belichick. ESPN ACC reporter David Hale.
12: There's a lot of desire to see what this looks like when Bill has a hands-on control over all aspects of the program. In some ways, this is best case scenario for UNC because Lombardi, I think, was viewed by a lot of people as not at all prepared to handle the GM team building job of this. And who's better at building a defense than Bill Belichick? So if you've got him calling the defense now, that's probably a win too.
11: NFL sent a memo to every team, said Xavier Harris and Daquan Wright are ineligible to join any NFL team this season after they attempted to return to college and play for LSU, said it's each team's responsibility to verify if a player is indeed eligible.
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14: This is Freddie and Harry.
15: The selection committee today, classic candies. E-Dog.
16: So I remember being in elementary school and like they pass around a bucket of candy. You get to pick what you want. And a lot of times the very exclusive candy is Fun Dip. Like if you didn't get the Fun Dip, you felt like you missed out. So every time I got the Fun Dip, comes with like a white stick that you can dip in. And
17: what color was the stick?
16: It was a white stick.
15: Yeah, it was. Pure sugar. Stick. Sure,
16: gets the job done. And the powdered sugar to go, you know, dip it into.
15: No problem.
16: So tasty.
17: Atta baby.
14: This is Freddie and Harry.

0: Mr. Douglas. I am Mr. Coleman. When you put us together, you have the best show on your radio. And it's the Afternoon Cool, Freddie and Harry. And we is here, along with Shannon Penn and E-Doc Eric Hanneman. All of us together in Horseman Harmony, presented by Progressive Insurance on the ESPN app, SiriusXM Channel 80, as well as tune in. Always tell that smart speaker to play ESPN Radio. So who better not go 0-2 when it comes to week two of the NFL? We know you got a team out there. You're saying to yourself, man, if y'all fall to 0-2, that could be it this early. Who is that team, according to you?
1: You heard from us.
2: I love talking.
1: Now it's your turn to weigh in.
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4: Hello?
1: 1-888-729-3776.
0: Is it the Rams? Is it the Cowboys? Is it the Commanders?

0: Is it the Chargers? Is it somebody else? Who is that team that better not go 0-2 or else in the NFL this weekend? Let us know at 888-729-3776. One person, HD, outside of my Cowboys and your Falcons, that does not have to worry about her team going 0-2 is our sports and anchor goddess, Christine Lisi. Her team, the Buffalo Bills, 1-0. About to play the Detroit Lions tonight. Kickoff at 8:15 Eastern time. So she's not a wreck yet until 8:15 once the game starts. But Christine Lisi, your team playing in that $2.1 billion New York City-like stadium, known as Highmark Stadium. What are your feelings tonight with the Buffalo Bills about to play in that new show palace?
1: I was calm an hour ago. I'm starting to get into Christine game day, Bills game day mode.
0: Okay.
2: I love it.
1: I'm really excited. Like, I remember in 2022, I went to visit my college roommate who lives in the town next to Orchard Park where the stadium is, and they were just starting to work on it. And she goes, well, what do you want to do? And I said, can we go to the Bills team store? And so I got to see, like, they had just started. Right. And it was so neat to watch it, like, online and everything. And, like, it's a palace today. And, uh-huh. and what Sal echoed is, like, for me, too, growing up there, there was a long time that I thought the Bills might leave. Like, Ralph Wilson died. Wow. And thank goodness Terry Pegula bought the team, and they would be there for a little bit longer. And then, you know, if we didn't get this new stadium, they still might have moved. So it's, you know, our team's there for...
0: Okay.
1: A lot of us had that fear for a long time.
2: This fan base, if there's one fan base, in my opinion, that deserves a Super Bowl championship... Mm-hmm. Freddie, the Buffalo Bill fan base will be number one on my list.
0: Even more so than the Browns fan base?
2: Yes. See, they just deserve to win. They deserve to win. The Buffalo Bills, they deserve to win a Super Bowl.
0: HD's like, calm down, Freddie. We're talking about a team that has a chance to actually be in the Super Bowl without an invitation when it comes to the Buffalo Bills.
2: Well, because at least we can say the Buffalo Bills are Super Bowl contenders.
0: True.
2: I don't know when or if we're even going to be living when the Browns are Super Bowl contenders.
0: I think he just made Christine Lisi's day to calm her down in Christine Lisi mode. And we mentioned the Cleveland Browns. Boy, oh boy, they have not run out of excuses or any kind of talk in terms of defending Deshaun Watson. Many people are saying this should only be a one-week thing. What we saw last week versus the Jacksonville Jaguars, well, they keep saying it's not all Deshaun Watson's fault. If you don't believe me, check out what the head coach, Todd Monken, had to say, and then with the offensive coordinator, Travis Schweitzer, had to say about defending their quarterback.
3: I wouldn't say that. I just, I always expect our players to play well. I wouldn't put them out there if I didn't. So I expect them to play really well. And there were moments Sunday that he did. And there were moments we did a really good job offensively. And there were moments we didn't. And there were moments we didn't coach well enough. There was moments we didn't play well enough. I don't get too far ahead because really what matters most is that we have a great Wednesday.
4: Was it perfect? No. I mean, but I thought he was decisive, you know, and that's something that we've been talking about moving forward. I thought he was decisive. I thought that he kept playing, you know, and in addition to the whole offense. I mean, I thought we kept competing the whole time. Was it what we wanted? Absolutely not. And there's a lot of things we're going to clean up. But I thought we kept playing and we kept competing, and we certainly saw that in him as well.
0: So, that's a great reaction.
2: Here's the thing, and I think Deshaun Watson is getting too caught up in fans and what people are thinking. Man, just be quiet and go play football, bro. Like, just go play football. You have been blessed with this opportunity, number one, with the off the field stuff that you had to endure and go through with your own doing or your own causing, but also the injury history that you've gone through. Man, be thankful that you still have an opportunity to play at this level and be a starting quarterback in this league. Stop worrying about what everybody else is thinking and what people are saying. Focus on the task at hand. That's your job. Putting the Browns and their offense in the best position possible so the offense as a unit can have success. All that other stuff, man, like, you got to put on blinders. Because right now, there are a lot of people that are waiting for you to mess up. But if you continuously give them ammunition,
0: sure,
2: they're going to have not only information to back up their claims that you probably shouldn't be in there, they're going to have even more things to talk about. So just go out there and focus on the task at hand. We start this show off every single day with what, Freddie?
0: Let the good times roll.
2: And what else, though? Keep what?
0: The bad thoughts away.
2: Keep the main thing the main thing.
0: Mm-hmm. That's right.
5: There you go.
2: There you go.
0: Well, keep the bad thoughts away. The main thing's about that, too.
2: It's okay, Freddie.
0: It's okay. It's about that, too. You brought up the main thing as well. Let the good times roll. The

0: gone.
1: The main thing.
2: The main thing. The main thing.
0: Oh, really?
3: The main thing.
0: That's what we're doing?
3: The main thing.
0: Really?
3: I'm sorry.
0: Really? That's what we're doing?
3: But I'm laughing so hard inside, and Shed is laughing, and E-Dog is trying to hold his laugh.
0: All right. I'm a member that, you three. The song literally said at the beginning of the show that the good times roll, the bad times gone. And I followed the song. But no. Apparently not good enough.
3: So
0: for
3: you are Douglas right, though.
0: Douglas Hanneman and Penn.
3: So technically, you're right. That is how we started the show off. Technically, you're right.
0: But apparently, to the horseman way of thinking, I'm wrong.
3: But you know, like, we always, like,
0: that's true.
3: The main thing's the main thing.
0: It is the main thing, yes.
3: You know what I mean?
0: Yeah. The main thing for Deshaun Watson, and I'll take your point a little bit further because I'm with you. Stop trying to prove people wrong. Prove the people that believe in you right.
3: Thank you.
0: Because your coach believes in you. Your offensive coordinator believes in you. I know there's a certain segment of people in that locker room that believe you can get this done when it comes to Deshaun Watson. If you're living your football life trying to say, I'll show them, you're not going to get anywhere.
3: I agree.
0: It's going to be the same old, and at a certain point, the people that are supporting you, that believe in you, are going to run out of excuses. Those people are going to run out of oxygen trying to defend you. And then the drumbeat's only going to get louder to say, well, we know he can't play anymore to the level you think he can play at. Why are you not running Shedeur Sanders out there? Why not running Dylan Gabriel out there? Why not running Jalen Green out there, the quarterback they got from Arkansas? You got some options on the bench if you're the Cleveland Browns. You keep believing in Deshaun Watson. If you're Deshaun Watson, prove those people right, not everybody else wrong. If you can't do it, then what should be? We got to get somebody else in there to see exactly what these young quarterbacks look like.
3: Well, see, I think Deshaun Watson is going to have this one more game on the road versus the Tampa Bay Buccaneers. And let's be honest now, it's a Tampa Bay Buccaneers team who had 4 turnovers versus the Cincinnati Bengals, and the Bengals scored 24 points off of the 4 turnovers. Baker Mayfield is feeling some type of way. You know, he's going to be playing his former team, a team that left him for dead and said, hey, you're not good enough to be our quarterback here, and we would rather go spend $230 million guaranteed on Deshaun Watson. So they're going to come in with a chip on their shoulder as well, too, in this matchup. But for the Cleveland Browns, if you're Deshaun, you're trying to make sure that you play to the best of your abilities during this matchup. Because I believe if he stinks up the place, which is a possibility, you can't just talk about the pros, you gotta also talk about the cons. If he stinks up the place, Freddie, I do believe it will be Shedeur Sanders for the Browns' first home opening game.
0: Well, if it's not, and they run him out there for a game 3 and he looks sort of similar to what we saw in game 1, you think Lane Kiffin's going to hear from the Ole Miss faithful on Saturday night? It's going to be nowhere near what Todd Monken and Deshaun Watson are going to hear from the Dog Pound. They may literally run out there and throw dog biscuits at those guys if he's out there again in game 3, if he looks anywhere near what we saw in game 1 when he plays game 2 this week for the Jacksonville Jaguars. We can laugh about this, but I know if I'm a Browns fan, I'm tired of this being a laughing matter involving my team.
3: You're also tired of being the laughing stock of the NFL. Like, at some point, because the Browns have witnessed all these, you know, these teams get out of their funk within their organization.
0: Yeah.
3: The Houston Texans,
0: yep.
3: The Detroit Lions, the Las Vegas Raiders look like they're about to get out of their funk. There's so many examples of these teams finding out how to get it done. Jacksonville Jaguars.
0: Uh-huh.
3: And then you have the Cleveland Browns, who continuously are in this funk and in muddy waters and don't know how to get the hell out of it.
0: They keep trying, though. I give them that. I give them an A for effort, but plenty of times it's an F for execution involving the Cleveland Browns. But they're one of those 0-1 teams. Are they one of those teams that better not go 0-2 or else in the NFL when week 2 is about to be a happening? He's Harry Douglas. I'm Freddie Coleman. It is the Afternoon Cool edition of Freddie and Harry on ESPN Radio, the ESPN app presented by Progressive Insurance. We'll give you our 0-1 teams we believe that better not go 0-2 or else. But Jeff in OHIO at 888-729-3776. Jeff, give us a team who better not go 0-2 this week in the NFL or else.
4: No, and it's Suffering Jeff from Cleveland. My team better go 0-2. That way Deshaun can come up with his fake injury, the same one that Dylan Green has. He'll be on IR the rest of the year, and we're done. Shedeur can be back there. We'll find out whether Shedeur is really a quarterback, and then we might bring in this quarterback, Green. He's at least interesting because he's the fastest man on the field. And unlike that guy from New Orleans who ran all the time when he was a quarterback, this guy only needs to throw it 10 times a game. And he can just run and run and run. At least it'll be interesting. Keep me awake on Sunday afternoon.

0: Jim, there are a lot of Cleveland Brown fans that feel exactly the way you feel right now at the moment, man. Oh, gosh.
1: That was the best way it goes. No, this team better go 0-2.
0: Yes.
1: My team, the Cleveland.
0: They better not win.
1: Normally, a fan will say, you can clearly tell Jeff's like, look, I've seen the quarterbacks, what they look like in college. Give me one of those guys. Don't give me the four guys we have right now on our football team. I don't want to see those guys anywhere near my team at the quarterback position. Karan in California, which team better not fall to 0-2 this weekend in the NFL and why?
2: Man, you guys, it's good to be with y'all again. My brothers, like I told you, is like hanging out with the fellas. Uh-huh. It's my Green Bay Packers.
1: Ooh.
2: Y'all told me we'll see. And now I'm saying that if we lose to the Jets, it could be over with. And we all, you, Freddie, Harry, could be 0-2.
0: Well, Karan, I hate to be the bearer of bad news, but this week for that game,
1: okay,
0: I am picking the New York Jets to win it.
1: Are you?
0: I am.
1: Because?
2: Listen to me. Go ahead. I'm listening.
0: No, so the reason why I'm picking the Jets is because now they have a competent quarterback. And
1: a competent play caller?
0: Yes, and the ability to get the ball to wide receivers. So you don't have wide receivers, tight ends, and running backs upset that the quarterback can't get them the ball early and often or throughout the duration of a ball game.
1: Mm-hmm.
0: Also, Breece is unleashed.
1: Yes, he is.
0: Breece Hall is hungry. And I love the 1-2 punch between Breece Hall and Braylon Allen.
1: Absolutely.
0: And then I also like the way the defense played as well, too. Now, I get it, you're playing against the Tennessee Titans, but, you know, Aaron Glenn is back calling plays. And sometimes when you become a head coach, you have to go through a year like he did last season to realize that, you know what, the thing I do the best from a coaching perspective is I call the defense. So going back to calling the defense for this New York Jets football team, and I'm just looking at the Green Bay Packers and how they were not ready to deal with the pressure, knowing that that pressure at some point was going to come from Brian Flores.
1: Absolutely.
0: I just thought they folded, and I just don't see it getting fixed. And if I'm Aaron Glenn, we know he has a history from his Detroit days of dialing up pressure because of deficiencies that may be amongst other areas in that defense. So don't think the pressure is not going to be dialed up this weekend when it comes from Aaron Glenn.
1: I'm with you on that. That history of those guys being in the same division when he was the DC to Detroit Lions and when Jordan Love, as we mentioned, played the Green Bay Packers. I'll give you a team that better not fall to 0-2 or could be potential lookout time. New England Patriots played the Pittsburgh Steelers this weekend. Home game for the Patriots after losing Seattle. It was a tough-fisted, you know, knock yourself down out of a bar fight kind of game. They lose it 13-10. You're playing a Steelers team that when T.J. Watt's healthy, he's the soul of that football team, and everybody feeds off of that. You fall to 0-2, and then you got at Jacksonville and at Buffalo in your next 2 weeks. It's not over, but you're not helping yourself being 0-2 when you're staring those two teams in the face, who looked pretty impressive in week one when it comes to Buffalo beating Houston and Jackson, what they were able to do against the Cleveland Browns.
0: Freddie, I have a team that's even better.
1: Oh.
0: And I'm calling that game this weekend on ESPN Radio with Roxy Bernstein at Denver.
1: Okay.
0: The Broncos are hosting the Jacksonville Jaguars.
1: All right.
0: But the Denver Broncos cannot afford to go 0-2 because after they play Jacksonville, they play the Rams, they play the 49ers, they play the Chargers, and they play the Seahawks. You can't afford to go 0-2. If you want to win the AFC West for 2 years in a row, if you want to be contenders in the AFC as a whole, and the way it looked on Monday Night Football, it wasn't too pleasant.
1: No.
0: Offensively, defensively, on special teams. All three phases I thought were really, really poor from a performance standpoint from the Denver Broncos. So I'm expecting, while I'm calling this game alongside Roxy Bernstein on ESPN Radio, so make sure y'all check that out.
1: Attaboy.
0: I'm expecting to see something drastically different than what I witnessed on Monday Night Football versus the Kansas City Chiefs from the Denver Broncos.
1: Because I guarantee you, Sean Payton got everybody's behind this week. After that performance from his defense and his offense, looking uncoachable at times, I guarantee you, Sean Payton, he is fluent in two languages, English and profanity. He's going to be fluent in one this week, profanity, leaving English behind because that was not what anybody expected against Kansas City. 888-SAY-ESPN, 888-729-3776 is the afternoon cool, known as Freddie and Harry. He's Harry Douglas. I'm Freddie Coleman on ESPN Radio and the ESPN app. What's that 0-1 team that better not go 0-2 in the NFL, or this season could get a lot longer and not the way they

0: they wanted. Nick in New York, give us that team who better not go to 0-2 and why.
1: Hey, man, I'm going to give you the team, but first I got to tell you, about 5 minutes ago, I'm stuck in this traffic. I saw about 17 people yelling out the main thing, man, so I don't know how you ain't know. Right? Everybody around me was throwing their hands up, yelling it out. But listen, fellas, to me, this is real easy. It's the Rams, and I'm going to give you quick reason.
0: Okay.
1: One is you can't make the playoffs if you last in your division, right? So Arizona might be a better team than we all thought coming into the year. Two, the pressure around that team is going to be insane if they fall to 0-2. And three, they've absolutely mortgaged their future. So if they don't make the playoffs this year, you don't have any draft capital for next year.
0: They were definitely an all-in team, and to back up our boy Nick's point, if they fall to the Giants Monday night on ESPN and ABC at 8:15 Eastern time, the Giants will be 2-0, the Rams will be 0-2, they're at Denver, at Philadelphia, home versus Buffalo, home versus the Cardinals. I believe even if they go 0-2, I think they'll be okay. That won't be a far-reaching conclusion to say they're not going to be in the playoffs, but yeah, with all that pressure, like Nick said, going 0-2, that pressure would be immense on the boys out in Los Angeles.
2: Shannon, get in on this, because your New York football Giants surprised a lot of people on Sunday Night Football beating the Dallas Cowboys. Mm-hmm. And now week two. Is this a Monday night football?
3: Monday night, yeah. Monday
2: two primetime games in a row.
0: 8:15 Eastern time. Oh,
2: now,
0: really?
2: Just relax, okay?
0: Calm down
2: there.
0: You
2: go again.
0: Jeez.
2: There you go.
0: My God.
2: One damn win and you just go crazy.
0: That's what we do, really.
2: What are you expecting to see on Monday Night Football? What has you, as a fan, what has you the most excited right now, Shannon?
3: I'm interested to see the quarterback play from both guys. Stafford, mm-hmm. Obviously the reigning MVP. See how he bounced back. He wasn't great and sharp down there in Australia on 1 hour of sleep. And then also, like, Jackson Dart, can he continue to play under control, protect himself, mm-hmm. get out of bounds when need be, make the correct read, find Isaiah Likely, get some of those guys involved? That's what I'm looking at. I'm looking at the quarterback play, because it's such a luxury, yeah, when you have a high level of quarterback play from your team, when you know going into this game, to this game, I have my number one quarterback available. I might have a backup quarterback who's not available, mm-hmm. but maybe the third string might have to play. He might have back tightness as well. So it's a luxury to go into a game knowing who my starting quarterback is going to be heading into week two of the NFL season. Harry, you got any thoughts on that?
2: You know, I'm as silent as crickets, man. Crickets aren't really silent, but.
0: Yeah, but you're about to be more silent, because Steelin' Wine in Georgia, I know he's got something to say about which team better not fall 0-2 in the NFL, and why. Steelin' Wine, one of our favorites, what do you got?
1: First of all, I asked for 10 extra seconds. Please, I've been trying for 2 or 3 days to get my hands on to the elusive Harry Dillon. Okay, here's my thing right here. Harry, do you remember Ugly Betty? Do you remember Desta Housewives? Do you remember a show called Brothers and Sisters? Do you remember the inaugural season of Dancing with the Stars? Now, do you remember on the 21st of October 2006, a young, precocious wide receiver number 85 caught 6 passes for 72 yards as the Louisville Cardinals took down the Orange of Syracuse? Do you remember that, sir?
2: I do, sir.
1: Do you also remember what happened the next day, October the 22nd? 2006. That's the last time the Atlanta Falcons beat my Pittsburgh Steelers. Now I want you to roll right the clock, step into that time machine, and happy birthday to you.
2: Thank you, Steelin' Wine.
4: Outstanding.
2: So when the Falcons lost,
4: mm-hmm.
2: to the Pittsburgh Steelers, the very first person I thought about was Steelin' Wine. And Anthony that we talked to yesterday.
0: Anthony in Dallas, yes.
2: The mm-hmm. first two people I thought about.
0: Oh, believe me, they were thinking about you. I have no doubt about that. They had you at the top of their mind awareness when that happened on Sunday. You'll be okay. Just like my Cowboys will be okay, your team will be okay. Keep weighing in. Which 0-1 team better not go 0-2 by the Sunday night and Monday night portion of the NFL schedule? Keep weighing in at 888-SAY-E.

0: ESPN 888-729-3776. With my man Harry Douglas and Freddie Coleman. It's the afternoon cool known as Freddie and Harry on ESPN Radio, the ESPN app, and XM Channel 80. Meanwhile, we got Lane Bowl 1. How much of that game involving number 7 LSU and number 8 Ole Miss and Lane Kiffin going back to a place that he sprinted to go to LSU will be part of all the observations this weekend in college football from the one, the only Harry Douglas. Before you get that word, get this word from HD, who has it for you, courtesy of Granger.
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15: Christine Lisi. North Carolina defensive coordinator Steve Belichick resigned from his position as the school concluded an investigation into the culture of the football program under head coach Bill Belichick. His father, the probe revealed isolated disregard for values and standards of conduct. 2 weeks ago, UNC GM Michael Lombardi resigned. Baseball, yet another NL West crown for the Dodgers.
16: Pitch swung on, belted to the gap in right center field. This ball is going to bounce off the warning track and off the wall. Rojas is in to score. In the second with a two-out stand-up run-scoring double is Kyle Tucker, and the Dodgers have built a 4-0 lead.
15: The call on AM 570 LA Sports, Kyle Tucker, 4-for-5 with 3 extra base hits. His last 8 games, he's hitting .414, 4 homers, and a .1566 OPS. LA defeated Cincinnati 8-2, clinched its 13th division title the last 14 seasons. Pirates defeated the Brewers 7-4. Milwaukee's up 2 on the Dodgers for the top spot in the National League and holds the tiebreaker. NFL, Patriots running back Travion Henderson out last week with an ankle injury, did declare himself ready to play in the home opener Sunday versus Pittsburgh.
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0: afternoon crew known as Freddie and Harry on SiriusXM Channel 80, as well as tune in. And don't forget to tell that smart speaker to play ESPN Radio. Another big college ball weekend, but there are plenty of things that you need to see that you can't see, which means you need the service of the one, the only, Harry Douglas IV.
1: End zone, touchdown.
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2: Number one.
5: Number one, let's go ahead and talk about the game where College Game Day is going to be a part of down there at the Grove in Oxford, Mississippi. Morgan Freeman is going to be the guest picker. Does it get any better than that, ladies and gentlemen? We're talking about the number 7 LSU Tigers going on the road to play the number 8 in the country, Ole Miss Rebels. It's the return of Lane Kiffin in Oxford, Mississippi, folks. The most anticipated college football game of the 2026 season. Now, I want to know which one of these teams are going to settle in first and do not allow the emotions of everything that is going on before a snap is even taken. Which one of these teams will not allow the emotions to get the best of them, but also knows how to channel those emotions in the right way to get a victory in this top 10 showdown, Freddie Coleman?
0: All right, 4 words for you on each side. Ole Miss people are saying to their team, don't lose to him. And LSU people are saying to Lane Kiffin, don't lose to them, because either way,

0: There'll be weeping and gnashing of teeth for the losing fan base of this one. If you're Ole Miss, that fan base, don't lose to him. If you're the LSU fan base, you came here to lead them. Don't lose to them. I can't wait to see exactly what this is going to look like at Vaught Hemingway Stadium, Saturday at 7:30 Eastern time on ABC.
1: You know what? There's a better way I can put that, Freddie.
0: Okay.
1: I want to know which one of these teams are going to keep the main thing the main thing. That's a better way I can put that.
2: The main thing, the main thing.
3: The main thing, the main thing.
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5: The main thing, the main thing.
0: I hate you so much right now.
6: Next, number two.
1: All right, number two, my alma mater. Nope, that's not number two. Yes, my alma mater.
0: Karma did not wait.
1: I'm not gonna do it. But he knows why.
0: Karma could not wait.
1: SMU is playing Louisville this weekend. SMU is not playing Ole Miss. Ole Miss is playing LSU this weekend. So the SMU Mustangs going up against my Louisville Cardinals. So Kevin Jennings at the quarterback position versus Lincoln King Holtz. I think that's going to be a treat in itself. Which one of those quarterbacks are going to make the least amount of mistakes, I think, will come out on top. And also, which defense, Freddie, can get stops in this matchup. And Louisville's run game, Kewan Brown, Isaac Brown, Lincoln King Holtz, all three of those guys can rush the football very effectively. Will that run game have its best game of the year? We're still waiting for those two dynamic running backs to break out and have one of those 100-yard games. I'm hoping that we can see that versus the SMU Mustangs. But SMU is playing the Louisville Cardinals.
0: Yes, they
1: are. This weekend.
0: Yes, they are. Number 16 versus number 23, and your boy Freddie Coleman, Mike Cousins, Mike Peasley will be on the call on Saturday on ESPN Radio. And HD, everything you said, which defensive pressure is going to shine? Both of these teams have guys that can get after the quarterback and pressure the quarterback. But you can do that if you stop the running game. Louisville's defensive tackles, they'll lighten the britches. SMU's defensive tackles, they play too high. And we saw the success that Ole Miss had versus Louisville. And we saw the success that Florida State at times had versus SMU opening night, running the ball between the tackles. Whoever can squeeze that and stop that, then get after the quarterback at certain times, because you're not going to stop these offenses. You can slow them down, but if you do, can you get after the quarterback and win on first down? I think that's going to be a big key defensively. Who can win that matchup involving Louisville taking on SMU? The game broadcast of that game begins at 3 o'clock Eastern time, followed by the opening kick at 3:30. SMU taking on Louisville on ESPN Radio.
1: Well, hold on, Freddie Coleman. Okay. Let the people know where you're going to be on this fantastic Saturday.
0: I did. I just told everybody.
1: Let them know again.
0: Okay, I'll let them know again. It'll be me, Freddie Coleman, my cousins, Mike Peasley, will be down in Louisville. I can't wait to go to the place that Harry Douglas built. I will be taking video and pictures under his name in the Ring of Honor. Over 59,000 people going to be in the building for a game that could decide who may want to be in the second-best team and maybe a rightful challenge to the team that so far has been the best in the ACC. That is the Hurricanes from the U when it comes to Miami.
7: Fred, you know what I would be doing? I'd be name-dropping Harry Douglas everywhere I went when I'm down in Louisville.
0: Oh, I'm not paying for any food.
7: I'm checking in. Oh, you know I do a show with Harry Douglas.
0: Exactly.
7: Oh, what was that? My Uber? You know I do a show with Harry Douglas, right?
0: Believe me.
7: I'm talking to the horses. Hey, you know I do a show with Harry Douglas, right?
0: No matter where I go in Louisville this weekend, I ain't paying for bleep. I'm dropping Harry Douglas' name. I'm getting everything free. So I'm getting shirts. I'm getting swag. Everything.
1: There is a restaurant you need to go eat at. It's called Malone's.
0: Oh, really?
1: It is amazing.
0: Me and the crew will be going there tomorrow night.
1: It's amazing.
0: Yeah, Malone's. Me, Owen Murphy, our
1: producer. Not Karl Malone, but Malone's.
0: No, I wouldn't go anywhere near Karl Malone's. I'll just leave that alone. It is HD's College Football Observation to get you ready for College Football Week 3. Harry Douglas, Freddie Coleman, the afternoon cool known as Freddie and Harry on ESPN Radio and the ESPN app.
6: Number three.
1: All right, number three, we have tomorrow night, number 22, Houston versus number 13, Texas Tech. This is a Big 12 showdown. Houston, Connor Wigman is their quarterback. They have Thomas at the wide receiver position. Mekhi Hughes, if you don't remember him, he was at Oregon last year. But prior to going to Oregon, he was at Tulane University, where he had over 1,000-yard seasons in both of those that he played for the Tulane Green Wave. So this is a Big 12 showdown. Looking forward to seeing this. Texas Tech, they have not looked like the team I thought they were going to look like coming into the season. Don't be surprised if tomorrow night, when this one is all said and done, that the

0: Houston Cougars, and we all know I love the Cougars, ends up with a victory in this matchup.
1: Yeah, it's a litmus game for Houston because these are the kind of games when you're building your program and you're going on the road that you can say, okay, we know we're made of. We went into that den of sin known as Lubbock, Texas, and we came out fresh and sunshine on the other side by getting a victory. They have pointed to this game for more than a minute because they believe they can win a game like this in the Big 12. They could be maybe a rightful contender to get to the Big 12 championship game. That's what kind of litmus test it can be for the Cougars at number 22, take on number 13, Texas Tech.
0: Number four, let's go to Mississippi State versus South Carolina. Now, this young sophomore quarterback for Mississippi State, Kamario Taylor.
1: Yeah, man.
0: Y'all.
1: Come on now.
0: He's throwing the living hell out of the football. And he's doing it with confidence. He's doing it with pizzazz. And he's doing it with the confidence of his teammates as well, too. And then the play caller, he has confidence to call anything because Kamari Taylor is going to make him right. Not only does he do it in the pass game, he also does it in the run game, extended plays. But, man, you talk about a laser on a young man from an arm talent perspective, can make every single throw on the football field. Doesn't even matter if a defender is draped all over him. He's going to find a way to get the ball off and utilize different arm angles as well. It's Kamari Taylor versus Lenoris Sellers. I want to see who's going to win this quarterback matchup between these phenomenal prospects. Let's see.
1: Yeah, by the way, that game at 4:15 Eastern time on the SEC Network. And you know what else goes well for these two teams? They're really good on third down. South Carolina, number 7 in the country, they convert over 63% of their third down conversions. Mississippi State, they're top 25, converting 52% of their third down conversions. They face a lot of third and twos, third and threes, third and zeros. You better win this game on first down because if you don't, like you mentioned, HD, both those dynamic quarterbacks can put you on skates. Lenoris Sellers on one side for South Carolina and Kamario Taylor for Mississippi State. Both of these teams 2-0 and not ranked. Maybe potentially the winner of this game, HD, could find themselves in the top 25 winning this game, whoever wins that game in Columbia, South Carolina. Like we mentioned, 4:15 on the SEC Network. Mississippi State 2-0, South Carolina 2-0. That game on Saturday at 4:15 Eastern time. He is Harry Douglas. Hit him on the socials at HDouglas83. I'm Freddie Coleman. You can do the same at Coleman ESPN. It's the afternoon cool known as Freddie and Harry on ESPN Radio, the ESPN app, and SiriusXM Channel 80. They're 0-1. Some expected, some not expected. But who's that 0-1 team, according to you, that better not fall to 0-2 or else you get a chance to weigh in here like this?
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0: It is the Afternoon Cool, known as Freddie and Harry. Thank you very much. And Sirius XM Channel 80, as well as tune in to that smart speaker. 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They're the 0-1. Some are surprise 0-1s. Some are not surprise 0-1s in the National Football League. But who better not fall to 0-2 or could be an even long season early for that particular team? 888-SAY-ESPN, 888-729-3776. Ace, you said the Green Bay Packers, that's a team that can't fall to 0-2?
1: No, I had the Denver Broncos.
0: Denver Broncos, that's right. You're the Denver Broncos. For my money, there's so many teams that can do that. The Rams are the obvious choice, but you're the Dallas Cowboys. You lose to the Commanders. That could be difficult, but for my money, it's the Patriots. They fall to 0-2 with still those kind of teams coming on their schedule involving the Buffalo Bills and the Jacksonville Jaguars. That could be a long season up for the boys in New England. One of our favorites is B.A. in San Antonio at 888-729-3776. B.A., who is that team that is 0-1 that better not fall to 0-2?
2: Man, Freddie, Harry, how y'all doing? It's got to be that Dallas Football Club, man, up in Arlington. I swear to God. Man, what was that? Oh, we're going to have a great defense this year. Oh, we got Von Miller. Oh, our offense ought to score all these points. Oh, man, come on. You know, there's an old saying, man, if you're down here in Texas and you mess around with the Cowboys, they're going to cheat on you. It's going to be like cowboy girlfriend. She's going to cheat on you. She's going to cheat on you. And then eventually she'll get a few wins, you know, and then she'll work her way back, try to get back in your good graces, and then she'll let you down again, man. So for the Cowboys, for the Dallas Football Club, get my 10 wins. They can't be the Dallas football team, let alone Dallas Cowboys.
0: Well, Brian, you mentioned about the defense. What the heck was that? Brian Schottenheimer had this to say about communications issues on that side of the ball.
3: Well, you address it first and foremost. It was surprising to us that we didn't communicate very well. Spent quite a bit of time yesterday in the team meeting just going back through the keys to communication. First part is being decisive and loud. Second part, that's the person that's giving it. And then the receiving is where we were off, you know, on a few things. Calls were being made. They have to be louder. They have to be more decisive, but they have to be received. And to co-sign that, you see us, we signal all the time based on, you know, different things. So, you know, you can't hear what they're saying on the film. So there should be hand signals that show information being received and, you know, we need to be better. And it wasn't good enough. But we emphasized it. We talked about it. And they understand.
1: I mean, it has to be that way. And I heard Brian Schottenheimer and also Christian Parker this offseason talk so much about communication and how important it is. So much so that Christian Parker wanted these guys to communicate in the meeting room the same way they would communicate on the football field. But we did not see that in a primetime game versus the New York Football Giants, and certain things occurred over and over and over again. I do expect it to be better in week two.
0: Right.
1: Because if it's not better, then, man, the noise is going to be that much more louder.
0: Yeah, from my standpoint, I was there in the building. Me and my wife had a chance to go see that game last Sunday. They had bad eyes. It's as if the eyes would tell them one thing and then something else would happen, or the eyes didn't put them in a place where they needed to be. When you have bad eyes on defense, man, oh, man, it just really comes back to haunt you and knocks you aside the head, especially when they ran the same play three different times, got close to first down, got a first down, and then got a touchdown. The same play three straight times. And every time that guy was wide open on the left side of the field, that's just bad eyes and bad technique by the Cowboys.
1: But when you have bad eyes, Freddie, and also when you're not as confident in what you're supposed to do,
0: absolutely,
1: then play callers can sense that going against the opposing team.

0: team, their play caller. Quarterbacks can sense that, and also players amongst the offensive unit that you're going against. They can all feel that as well, too. So they're going to relay those messages to their coaches when they go to the sidelines as well.
1: Cliff in Texas, which team that is 0-1 right now better not fall to 0-2 by the end of Sunday night?
2: Man, Freddie, Harry, first of all, fellas, thank you so much for taking my call. Man, Harry kind of stole my thunder a little bit earlier, man. It's my Denver Broncos. I've been a lifelong Denver Broncos fan, man. And I'm telling you now, if these boys fall to 0-2, it's going to be smoke in the city. It's not going to be the time that you roll up and they give you munchies. the way I feel about it right now is that this is a team that went into the offseason last year. You were a game from the Super Bowl. You went into the offseason with the top defense. Obviously, Bo Nix got hurt, so, you know, there's grace there. But you come into the season, you know, you're ranked top two, you know, behind the Rams. Obviously, they got Aaron Donald back. That was great for them. But I just feel like, man, somebody, I don't know what happened. The memo didn't get to Denver that it was a game Monday night, because the way they looked coming into the season, expectations were so much higher than that. Obviously, Kansas City added, you know, the Super Bowl MVP and Kenneth Walker. And obviously, you know, you knew that he was going to add tremendous value to their team. But Denver just looked like uncoachable. They looked like they just gave up, you know, on everything. And so, you know, as a fan, obviously I'm going to roll with them. Remember my boys from day one. But
0: Cliff,
2: I just feel like, man, they can't go 0-2 now.
0: You know what would help the Denver Broncos is if they knew your location right now, because it sounds like you are in that chicken wing spot waiting on your 15 or 20 piece, all flat, extra crispy, mild. Where are you at right now?
2: Man, I'm at the house, man. And what you hear in the background, man, is my wife is watching TV, and she and my son is also kind of moving around. So it's kind of family time, man. So it's visual what you hear in the background.
1: Well, Cliff, we appreciate when your family time happens, you have us a part of your family time.
0: Put one of the other members in your family on the phone. Put one of the other members of your family on the phone right now, Cliff.
2: What makes you want? Okay. All right. Hold on. Let me let you talk to my wife. Hold on.
1: Okay.
2: they want a family member on the phone. Hold on. Oh, now the whole family wants to get in.
0: tell them they got to hurry up, though, because we up against it. Tell them they got to hurry up.
3: I'm here.
0: How mad was Cliff on Monday night from the Broncos' poor performance?
3: Oh, my God. I didn't know what to do. He was highly emotional, least I can say. When I tell you, the screaming at the TV and the sheer sorrow, and his total emotional standing changed.
1: Wow.
3: All I could do was say, I'm sorry, and I hadn't even done anything.
0: That's all we need.
1: What's your name, young lady? What's your name?
3: Oh, my name is Miki.
1: Okay, well, Cliff and Nikki, we really appreciate you allowing Freddie and Harry to be part of your family time involving down there. Jeez, I didn't even do anything, and I was apologizing. There are no apologies if you fall to 0-2 in the National Football League, but which teams better avoid that record when it's all said and done when it comes to Week 2? That is next. This is Freddie and Harry on ESPN Radio and the ESPN app Family Time.
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9: I'm Christine Lisi. This just in. Bills standout defensive tackle Ed Oliver sustained a hip injury during warmups and will not play in the team's home opener tonight against the Lions. Buffalo is coming off a 36-31 win against one of the team's, the NFL's best defenses, Houston, with four total touchdowns from quarterback Josh Allen. So how might Allen and company excel against Detroit's D tonight? Busting with the Boys host, Will Compton.
10: Detroit giving up all those explosives against the Saints last week. Josh Allen lives in that category of explosives and throwing the ball downfield. And two, like trying to beat him with his legs, too, it's going to be interesting to see how the defense tries to adjust if they throw in more zone, because they just love to run man coverage. And when you're back to the quarterback, like Josh Allen's the, outside of who, Lamar Jackson, the toughest in the business to get to the ground.
9: Will Compton on the goal licks. Patriots running back Travion Henderson proclaimed himself good to go Sunday against Pittsburgh. He missed the season opener with an ankle injury. The Rams hopeful that defensive tackle Aaron Donald will be able to play against the Giants on Monday Night Football. He came out of retirement August 30th after 2 years of retirement. Donald did not travel to Australia for the Week 1 loss. Steve Belichick has resigned as North Carolina's defensive coordinator amid the conclusion of an internal investigation into the football program's culture under his father, Bill, a head coach. The university said the probe revealed isolated disregard for values and standards of conduct. Baseball, Dodgers beat the Reds 8-2, clinched the NOS for a 13th time in 14 seasons. Pirates over the Brewers 7-4. Milwaukee's up two games on L.A. for the top spot in the National League and owns the tiebreaker.
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1: No lies.
0: This is Freddie and Harry.
2: Harry Douglas is doing Get Up in the Morning starting at 8 a.m. And That Boy Bad is in full effect. You best to believe that you going to make it tomorrow on Get Up. I'm going to make sure I put on a heck of a show for you.
1: Okay, well.
2: Because I'm going to be dramatic.
1: True.
2: I'm going to spit facts. And I'm going to bring the damn energy. In the morning, I'm probably going to have a 5-hour in the morning, too.
1: Do you really need that early?
2: I don't need it. And I'm going to probably take me one of those.

0: Colombian espresso shots,
1: oh,
0: too.
1: Oh, good Lord. Wait, hold on a second.
0: Oh, full throttle.
1: Your heart rate's going to be a 200. You're the only person I know that could literally make espresso nervous.
0: Pedal to the metal.
2: This is Freddie and Harry.

0: cool, known as Freddie and Harry, and we are here on the ESPN app. SiriusXM Channel 80. Don't forget about us on TuneIn and tell that smart speaker to play ESPN Radio. We will give our ESPN brethren, whether it's radio, television, anywhere else, the what for involving what they had to say and our reaction to that. Good take, hot take comes your way in 10 minutes. And it's always good we bring in our man Kevin Clark, ESPN Radio host, also part of the This Is Football podcast. He's an FOFH, a friend of Freddie and Harry, and a great follower on socials at By Kevin Clark. Kevin, we just heard the news from Christine Lisi, our sports and anchor goddess, that Ed Oliver ruled out for tonight's Buffalo Bills game against the Detroit Lions, suffering a hip injury during warmups. What are your thoughts on what we could potentially see involving two teams that scored at least 31 points last week and both of those teams winning those games?
1: Guys, what kind of warm-ups are the Bills doing? How do you get injured in warm-ups? Doing the Dak Prescott little salsa dance before and injure yourself? I just don't hear that very often. The first place my mind goes is the Bills don't have a lot of great defenders to lose in warm-ups. And we saw Deion Walker kind of take a leap in week one. Obviously, Greg Rousseau was able to get after the quarterback. But, you know, the job of the Bills defense, guys, is to wreak a little bit of havoc, create turnovers, and get Josh Allen the ball back. It's not going to be a top five unit, but they don't have a lot of bodies right now that are capable of making them into an elite unit. So this is, we'll obviously have to reserve judgment to see how significant this is, but in a shootout, and obviously I think it's going to be that against Detroit, it worries me because there might be two stops really to speak of between these two teams, and if you don't have a guy like Ed Oliver, all of a sudden it gets less likely that you're going to get one of those two or three stops.
2: Kevin, when you look at the Buffalo Bills, I was very, very impressed with their skill position players on offense and the way they were able to make plays versus that Houston Texans defense. When you look at that depleted secondary for the Detroit Lions, is that something that Joe Brady and also Josh Allen, you feel like is going to take advantage of tonight in this matchup?
1: I mean, Harry, it's very simple. The Bills just put a bunch of touchdowns on the board against the Houston Texans defense. They're going to look at this today and say, that ain't the Houston Texans defense in front of us today. That's one of the most, and obviously there's injuries, but that's one of the weakest defenses that an elite team can have right now. And obviously if Aiden Hutchinson on the other side, who's obviously able to wreak havoc, get in the backfield, maybe create a turnover or two. But they're going to be able to really stretch your legs. I mean, last week, and I kind of feel like it was underrated how much success the Bills had against the Texans relative to how important or how organized and violent the Texans defense is. And so today you're going to get a much less cohesive, much less violent, much less organized defense. Like Richard Sherman on my show a couple days ago, he couldn't believe how predictable the Lions' defense was. And so I think that Joe Brady is going to be able to stretch his legs. I think that one of the reasons he would make the hire, Harry, is because how comfortable Josh and Joe are with the calls. I think you're going to see them do some fun stuff tonight.
0: Who do you like tonight?
1: I'm going Bills. Emotional game in the new stadium. That team loves football. I mean, the other thing, guys, you have to remember is not that it's going to matter about, the talent or whatever, but, there was a time when people thought Buffalo was going to leave the area. And that was before Josh Allen, and that was before the new stadium, and that was before all this stuff. But people were talking about Toronto. People at one point were talking about L.A. And I think that this is a hallmark or a landmark as far as the new era of Bills football, and I think it's going to be emotionally charged. I think everybody in the stadium is going to be emotionally charged, and so I think that that's going to be the tiebreaker between two teams I really, really like.
2: Who do you think has a better performance tonight? Is it going to be Josh Allen of the Buffalo Bills or Jared Goff for the Detroit Lions?
1: Ooh. Well, these are two quarterbacks I just love. If I had to guess, I'm going to go because they both secondaries have real weaknesses. Oh, man, this is tough.

0: as actual numbers, you know what? Screw it. I'm going Josh. I was going to try to do Jared Goff because I love him, and I think the matchup to watch is going to be Amon-Ra St. Brown in Littlefield against D. Alford, and then, you know, the safeties, obviously, in Buffalo. We're going to have a lot of work to do. But guess what? The safeties in Detroit are banged up, and we don't know what's going on there. And, again, you have Aiden Hutchinson plus, you know, 10 guys who are trying to get to his level. And so I think that to me is I think it's this is Josh is the best player in the world right now at quarterback. And until further notice, I'm going to go with him. As much as I tried to make it Jared Goff, it's going to be Josh.
1: Yeah, more than likely it's going to be Josh. That doesn't mean that Jared Goff won't have a say about that. He is Kevin Clark, ESPN radio host, and also from the This Is Football podcast on the Afternoon Cool edition of Freddie and Harry, presented by Progressive Insurance and ESPN Radio and the ESPN app. Kevin, there are plenty of 0-1s that we expected to be 0-1 or that we did not expect to be 0-1. I'm going to take the Rams out of this equation. Give me a team or teams that better not fall to 0-2 this weekend, or it could be an even longer season for those teams.
0: Harry Douglas, we did a lot of TV together over the offseason.
1: Look out.
0: We'll do some this fall. What do we say on every show? If the Dallas Cowboys defense gets to average, well, guess what the Dallas Cowboys defense got to in week one? The worst. The worst in the league. We want them to be 16th, Harry. They're 32nd. And now you have the Commanders. You have a team that they're rivals with, which, by the way, if they go 0-2, they're miserable. But this Dallas team, what I'm intrigued to see, it's not about even starting 0-2. That's the problem. But I've seen teams recover from 0-2. I've seen teams recover from 0-3. The bigger issue would be this defense looks fundamentally broken. And there were communication issues that, again, to go back to Richard Sherman, because he knows so much more ball than me, he said that he doesn't know if it's fixable because a lot of the stuff, and Harry, you played in this league, you know it, a lot of it was 2 + 2 = 4 type of stuff, just communication, just being able to cover the flat, being able to go with the tight end. And so if that's not fixed this weekend, then there's something wrong with either the personnel or the way the defense is being communicated. And I'm inclined to think it's the communication thing. And the reason is because I've seen a lot of bad defenses where the players can't play, but they know how to stop the flat route if they're going to keep going to it over and over again. They're able to get within 10 yards of the tight end if they're feeding the tight end over and over and over again. So something is fundamentally broken, and if it's not switched on this week, I think that's when it gets to be a panic time. And I don't really know how you adjust mid-season with that kind of thing.
2: Another big game, I feel like, in the AFC, and I'm going to even say early, even though it's week two of the season, I think it's a must-win for the Denver Broncos. I think they're another team that can ill afford to fall to 0-2, but Kevin, watching them versus the Kansas City Chiefs defensively, my gosh, it was horrendous. The amount of missed tackles on top of missed tackles was very, very surprising because they were actually a really good defense a season ago. But I know one of the things that actually got them, first and second down production for Kansas City did not allow them, a team who had 68 sacks and led the league in the NFL, didn't allow them to just put their hand in the dirt and say, we're rushing the passer. How pivotal is it for the Denver Broncos versus the Jacksonville Jaguars to win on first and second down so they can force those third and long situations so those pass rushers can now attack the quarterback the way they want to?
0: So I was looking at some of the stats the other day with the Broncos. 28 missed tackles. More than anything, they had 8 guys who missed multiple tackles. So everybody's talking about Alex Singleton missing 8 tackles. Fine. 8 guys missed multiple tackles. Mm. That's not just a Kenneth Walker stat, Harry. And I think the issue is it becomes a little bit like last year the Bengals' Achilles heel was tackling. Last year the Bucks, their Achilles heel was tackling. That's something you fix in training camp. Training camp's over. You don't have a lot of padded practices to fix that. It gets 16 over the course of, 18 weeks, and a lot of those aren't even taken. So if they don't show they can be physical this week, that's not going to appear out of thin air in October and November, Harry. If anything, you get more banged up. And so, yes, you want them to be able to rush the passer. Yes, you want them to be able to get back to what they looked like last year. You know they have the guys in the back end who can hold up. But it felt like they were soft is the wrong term. But if you can't get guys to the ground, you're a sloppy team. That's the word I would use, sloppy. And if I don't, against a really good Jaguars team, that if I'm not mistaken, it like leads the NFL in consecutive games over scoring over 25 points or something like that, it's hard.

0: to get that team on the ground. And maybe they don't have the running game. In fact, they don't have the running game of the Chiefs, but they've got ways to hurt you. And boy, it's a huge, huge, huge game there, because I think a lot of times we talk about Super Bowl hangover, but I think the most disappointing thing is the title game hangover, because the Broncos fans are probably sitting there saying, hey, we could have gone to the Super Bowl. Who knows what would have happened against, you know, that Nicky Minori slot blitz that Mike McDaniel kept running over and over again, might have lost there. But at least they could have gotten there. If the Broncos start 0-2, I mean, that is a real kick in the teeth, and I think the fan base is going to feel that this Sunday.
1: One of the many, many reasons why he's an FOFH, a friend of Freddie and Harry. He is the great Kevin Clark, ESPN radio host, also part of the This Is Football podcast. Hit him on the socials at By Kevin Clark. Kevin, always great to catch up with you. Enjoy the weekend. We'll holler at you next week.
0: Anytime, guys.
1: So you heard his 0-2 team that better not be there, the Dallas Cowboys, because of those defensive issues. HD, I said the New England Patriots. HD had his team out there in terms of which team that you believe HD better not go 0-2, or else the Denver Broncos. Who's that team that's 0-1 that better not be 0-2 by the time week 2 in the NFL is over? 888-729-3776. One of our favorites, Jay in the Queen City of Cincinnati. Jay, who's that 0-1 team that better not be 0-2 when week 2 is over?
2: What's up, fellas? How y'all doing, man? I know Mr. Douglas' birthday was going to bring Obama and Jay-Z and Beyonce to the party yesterday, man. Couldn't get through that line for nothing, brother. Right. Happy birthday to you and your lovely wife, brother.
3: Thank you.
2: No problem, boss. Harry, Freddie, I'm sorry, brother, but it's the Dallas Cowboys, man. If they don't get it together, I'm going to say it because there's going to be two division games in a row that they lose if they lose to the Washington Redskins, and that's supposed to be a team that's supposed to finish last in that division. You can't go behind, and I know you was there. Did you look up and see Jerry Jones' face? I mean, if looks could kill, oh, my God, he must look like he wanted to cut the whole team at one point. At the end of the season, might not be a bad idea, because, you know, it's a boy playing down there in Texas that wouldn't look too bad in a Cowboy uniform, because, you know, Elijah Archibald, man, they ain't about to let him go nowhere like – Cleveland
1: and
2: nothing like that, man.
1: Well, the Mannings have their way. They don't want their son or their nephew going anywhere near Cleveland. That's a quarterback graveyard. I don't think they want any part of that. The Dallas Cowboys offense was fine, in my opinion. They only had the ball twice in the second half.
3: Well, they
1: scored a touchdown.
3: There are little things here and there. Like, when you have an opportunity to make plays, you have to make that play. Because George Pickens had a drop that is so uncharacteristic. Dak Prescott, coming down to the second quarter, halftime is about to happen. You got to get that football out of bounds because it leads to points for the New York Giants. So there are a handful of things they could have been better at. But what was more glaring was that defense and how god-awful they were on multiple fronts.
1: And believe me, we were promised one thing. We got the same old, at least for week one involving the defense of the Cowboys. Jason, and we're going to do it on three. One, two, three. M-I-
3: Crooked letter, I humpback.
1: Meaning Jason from Mississippi, the sip. Jason, give us a team that is 0-1 now that better not be 0-2 by the time week 2 is over in the NFL.
4: What's up, my brother?
1: What's going on, Jason? How are you?
4: Oh, man, good. Nick, Shannon, E-Dawg, this Christine, Freddie, HD.
3: Yes, sir.
4: We ain't got to worry about the Falcons or my Saints going 0-2 because we from the NFC South. So we can get there at 500 and we can still get a division. So it's all right.
3: Jason,
4: it's going to work out.
3: To your point. When I seen my Falcons lose on Sunday, the first thing, and then I was calling the Carolina Panthers game, I said, well, let me look at these other two teams in the division, see how they did. Huh, voila. And when we do a segment called Real or Cap, I remember last week we did a segment, Real or Cap.
1: Yes, we did.
3: And Cap had it that every team in the NFC South would start off the season 1-0 and win opening weekend. I said, Cap, I hate to be honest with you, but there's the potential of every team in the NFC South to start 0-1.
1: And they all did.
3: Everybody has the same record.
1: It was a comfortable 0-1, so at least you're tied for first and last when it comes to NFC South. Everybody 0-1, tied for first and last.
3: I need some wellness for that, though.
1: Yes, you do. We're going to get to your wellness because we're going to have somebody feeling maybe too well about saying the Chiefs –

0: are back. How much of a good take, hot take is that? That comes away next on Freddie and Harry on ESPN Radio, the ESPN app, and 6X and Channel 8. Before we get to the Chiefs being back or not, Harry has this word like he aforementioned from the wellness company.
1: There's nothing worse than waking up sick. 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
1: Is it a good take?
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0: And Good Take Hot Take is brought to you by Monster Energy. Ready to take it to the next level? Unleash the beast this college tailgate season with Monster Energy. Turn into a can of the meanest energy drink on the planet. Monster Energy. Unleash the beast. After what Kansas City did on Monday night, doing that to the Denver Broncos, Mike Greenberg from GetUp had this to say about the Chiefs.
4: I am Mike Greenberg, professional overreactor. So I am here to tell you, after one game, I've changed my mind. The Chiefs are back, baby. The kingdom has risen. The kingdom is back. Broncos, I don't know what the hell that was. The Chiefs are back. Yeah. Kenneth Walker is everything they wanted him to be. The offensive line looks a whole lot better. They'll get a little bit of explosiveness. And Patrick is back.
0: Is that a good take or a hot take from Greeny about the Chiefs?
5: No, that's a good take, but I would also say don't count out the Denver Broncos in the AFC West after 1 week. Sure. Because they lost to the Kansas City Chiefs, but I love everything that I've seen from Kansas City. I thought they had to come into this season to be balanced offensively. They went out in free agency and got Kenneth Walker III. He was outstanding, so they are back, but just a different version of the Kansas City Chiefs.
0: What you said, let's move on to Kyle Brandt from the NFL Network as an analyst. He was on Get Up, and he said after what he saw on Monday night from the Denver Broncos and the offense, the head coach Sean Payton should do this.
6: If I'm a Broncos fan watching this, and I saw Sean Payton sign a five-year extension for $18 million a year, that's part of what I'm paying for. I want your hands on the wheel. And the halftime interview with Laura Rutledge did, what do you think of the play calling in the first half? He goes, let me get another half to think about it.
7: Right.
6: Scored 3 points in the second half.
7: Yeah. Yeah.
6: Has a play caller ever been benched at halftime?
7: Right.
6: If they come out this way in the first two quarters, I'm screaming, put Payton in and give him the headset.
0: Is that a good take or a hot take from our man Kyle?
5: It's a great take. The Denver Broncos are in a situation where a lot of people feel like they're Super Bowl contenders this year. You kind of want to ride the momentum that you had last season and go into the AFC Championship game. Bo Nix got hurt. I get that. But Sean Payton has done this almost his entire career, called plays. That's one of the things that draw people to the Denver Broncos and their offense is Sean Payton with those glasses on looking like Mr. Scrooge calling the damn plays. And I can just feel how, and also seeing how uneasy he was at halftime, you know, given his analysis and how he was itching. I can only imagine what it's going to look like as I'm on the call on ESPN Radio with Roxy Bernstein this weekend, watching the Jacksonville Jaguars and the Denver Broncos if the Denver Broncos offense doesn't look better than week one.
0: It's a hot take. Here's why. It's week one. It's okay to chill. It's week one. Give Davis Webb more of an opportunity to see exactly if he can be that guy.
5: But they don't. I don't think Denver has time, though, for the experimental stuff. I don't think they have time because of their schedule.
0: Well, that's the point. Then why elevate him to begin with? And that should just mean status quo with Sean Payton. It's week one. I think Davis Webb will be okay. Who better not fall to 0-2 week two in the NFL? 888-SAY-ESPN, 888-729-3776. And which defense do we believe in tonight between the Bills and Lions? This is Freddie and Harry.
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0: Every day, 70,000 puppies or kittens are born in the U.S. Cute, right? Well, what's not cute is that half of all litters are accidents. And when a kitten has a litter of oopsies and a puppy has a litter of uh-ohs, pretty soon you have thousands and thousands of OMGs. 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
4: Christine Lisi. NFL Week 2 kicks off in 45 minutes with the Bills hosting the Lions in their first ever regular season game at their new Highmark Stadium, and a surprise inactive for Buffalo. Standout defensive tackle Ed Oliver injured his hip during warmups and will not play tonight. The league sent a memo to each team today informing them that Xavier Harris and Daquan Wright are ineligible to join any NFL team this season after they attempted to return to college and play for LSU. The league also noted it is up to each team to be responsible to verify a player's ineligibility. Discipline for violations can include fines and or the loss of draft picks. Patriots running back Travion Henderson, who missed the season opener with an ankle injury, declared himself ready to go this week versus the Steelers. Rams are hopeful defensive tackle Aaron Donald will play against the Giants on Monday Night Football. He came out of retirement August 30th after 2 years of retirement. He did not travel to Australia for the Week 1 loss. Major League Baseball tonight, Phillies and Mets are scoreless bottom one. Philadelphia 4.5 back of NL East leading Atlanta and a half game back of the Cubs for the top NL wild card spot. No score Royals and Astros bottom one. Houston's tied for first in the AL West with the Rangers, who host the Red Sox later tonight. Kyle Tucker homered in the first inning. He had 3 other hits, helped lead the Dodgers to an 8-2 rout of the Reds. LA clinched a 13th NL West title in 14 seasons. Pirates, fueled by a 5-run second, defeated the Brewers 7-4. Milwaukee's up 2 on LA for the top spot in the National League and owns the tiebreaker. Rays got it done against the A's 10-1 and reduced their magic number to 6 to clinch the AL East. Chandler Simpson, 2 hits. He raised his batting average to an AL best, 311.
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0: or Broncos after losing to Kansas City. I say to the New England Patriots, who played the Pittsburgh Steelers this weekend, after falling to the Seattle Seahawks, 888-729-3776. Which team better not fall to 0-2 as an 0-1 team? Something that either the Buffalo Bills and the Detroit Lions do not have to worry about facing each other tonight. They open up the brand new stadium, Highmark Stadium in Buffalo. Cost over $2.2 billion. They have a new show place in the National Football League. And Josh Allen, who was given, I can't say the dime store tour, it was the millionaire store tour, when he had a chance to see exactly what was going on at the beginning, and now he sees the finished product, and he can't wait to play a regular season game at Highmark Stadium.
1: Yeah, we got a job to do, and that's to try to go 1-0. We've been in there a few times now, you know, whether it was for practice or preseason games, so it's not a new environment. I understand that, you know, it's the first official, you know, seasonal game in there, but we're not really focused on that. We're just focused on short week, playing against a tough opponent, trying to have the best week possible of putting together a good week of preparation, a good game plan, and going out there and executing on Thursday.
0: The one thing I want to know is where the spot's going to be outside of Highmark Stadium, where people are jumping off buses and also vans and also SUVs on the tables, because Kalshi has donated tables for this, a whole bunch of tables. I just want to know exactly where those spots are around Highmark Stadium for that tradition to continue.
2: So what's unique about their new stadium, Freddie, and I love this, like, it's literally right across from the old Highmark Stadium, literally right across. So, you know, the tailgate spots are still going to be the same. I'm pretty sure, you know, when they, you know, tear down the old Highmark Stadium, that's going to be more open and available for people to park. So you're still going to have the main setups around the stadium. I'm going to hit up some of my buddies because they're out there right now. Yeah, right now is probably not the best time to hit them up because they're all boozed up.
0: Absolutely.
2: And not in their right mind. So I'm going to text some of them tomorrow and see, like, hey, what was the vibe outside of the stadium? What was the vibe inside of the stadium? What do you like now versus the old? What do you miss about the old? Because we can't just assume everyone is going to like the new. Everyone's not like that. Some people like older things versus new things.
0: Well, you're getting the new, whether you like it or not.
2: Whether you like it or not.
0: I mean, $2.2 billion is going to be whatever it is supposed to be with the Buffalo Bills. But if you are the Detroit Lions, having a chance to play this kind of game, not an early season showdown, they don't play in the same conference, but after what these two did last week, the Lions hanging on by their fingernails to beat the Saints in overtime 31-30, you could put that same terminology on the Buffalo Bills. But at least it went into the house of horrors when it comes to the Houston Texans. The last four times they were in Houston, Josh Allen had thrown only two touchdown passes. They were 0-4 before he looked out there and said, I've had enough of this bleep. I'm going to show them what's what, and they win that ball game. When we had Bill Barnwell, ESPN senior NFL insider, in the show about a couple hours ago, here's the expectations he had for both of these teams playing tonight in that brand-new palace up in Buffalo.
3: We're going to get a good test of that scoreboard. We're going to see if they programmed it to get to 60 or 70 maybe in this game, because you have two teams that I'm still questioning the defense. Lions, so up in the secondary. Bills, I think, still trying to find their identity under Jim Leonard. They did not look good against the Texans in week one in terms of getting pressure on CJ Stroud. Only thing I would say that could slow the Lions down, offensive line injuries. They're going to be down three starters on their offensive line in week two. Penei Sewell's still going to be there, their excellent left tackle, but three starters against the Bills on the road, like you said, in front of a raucous home crowd, opening up the new stadium on a short week, that could be tough.
2: And I think that's important, because where we've seen in the past the Detroit Lions fail or not be themselves, it was the lack of production up front. Shifting the offensive line around, guys being hurt. They ran the ball very successfully last week versus the New Orleans Saints. I want to see if they're going to still be able to run the football. Jahmyr Gibbs, they just paid him a ton of money, so they're not going to abandon the run game. But I am interested to see if they're going to be able to maul and move people off the line of scrimmage with a few guys offensive line-wise missing.
0: I'm going to have the same kind of response to what you said and the Bills playing this game that I had on Monday when Kansas City played the Denver Broncos. I said, man, oh, man, the Chiefs are not going to let the Broncos come in there, Patrick Mahomes' first game back, and let them lose. No one saw 31-10 the way that Mahomes scoring the first touchdown, running the football. He started slow, was 2 for his first 10, then 13 out of his next 15. Cade Niles, like, just give me the rock. I got you, Patrick. I'm going to be the best running back you've ever had behind this offensive line that people thought was going to get run over by a great Denver.

Douglas and Freddie Coleman. It is the afternoon cool known as Freddie and Harry on SiriusXM Channel 80, as well as TuneIn. Don't forget to tell that smart speaker to play ESPN Radio. Keep weighing in, 888-729-3776 on the Freddie and Harry call-in line. Who is that 0-1 team that better not fall to 0-2? It won't be curtains, but they'll be getting the drapes ready in their house when it comes to the season. HD believes that team that can't fall to 0-2, that's the difference.

0: Broncos defense. If you're the Buffalo Bills and Josh Allen, the house that literally he built, you're not going to let the Detroit Lions come in there and think they can get a win on a short week in your building. And that would be the motivation I would throw at them if I'm Dan Campbell. Hey, guys, we have a chance to ruin everything for them. We have a chance for everybody to have those buffalo wings that won't taste as good. The beer, it's not going to be as cold. People not feel like jumping off of buses on the tables. We have a chance to ruin that and be a 2-0 team after surviving versus New Orleans, then on a short week going on the road against the Buffalo Bills and being a 2-0 team, because the Lions still believe they not only believe they can win the NFC North, but that they can be a contending team in the NFC.
1: Oh, man, we're going to see, Freddie. I think this game tonight, it has the potential of being a shootout, because the Detroit Lions offense, and I'm going to continue to reiterate this point. I was so impressed with the Buffalo Bills and their skill position players on the outside and how they were able to make plays left and right versus a defense that a lot of us feel, I know I do, is one of the best in the league. And I heard this from Dick LeBeau on plenty of occasions where we used to show up to the facility in Tennessee very, very early and eat breakfast. He used to say, you know what, Harry? Sometimes you get the bear, sometimes the bear gets you. Well, the Buffalo Bills, they were the bear versus the Houston Texans, and the bear got them that day. Now can they follow that up? See, you can do it 1 week.
0: Yeah.
1: I want to see, can you consistently do it? Because that's when I know you're at a certain level overall as a football team, but also as a unit offensively in Buffalo.
0: He's Harry Douglas. I'm Freddie Coleman. The Afternoon Cool. Freddie and Harry keeps rolling on, presented by Progressive Insurance on ESPN Radio, the ESPN app, and Sirius XM Channel 80. So who's that team? Not between the Lions and the Bills tonight. I think we both agree, HD, that the Buffalo Bills are going to win this game. I think that this won't be comfortable, but I'm expecting a shootout as well. At least these teams don't have to worry about falling to 0-2. Who is that 0-1 team that better not fall to 0-2 once Week 2 is done in the National Football League? 888-SAY-ESPN, 888-729-3776. Kevin in Alabama, who's that 0-1 team that better not be 0-2 when Week 2 is over, and why?
2: Man, first off, let me say, guys, I've been a fan of y'all's show. I'm super pumped to get in and talk to you guys. It's the first time I've actually got in. Let me also say, Skull, go Vikings.
0: Uh-huh.
2: Those are my boys. But let me just go on and break it down, man. Everybody says the Cowboys or the Broncos, which, you know, Cowboys, they live up to my expectations every year, and what you see is what you get. That's what I expect. But the team for me right now, as a fan of football just in general, that I honestly think if they go 0-2, it could be big time trouble for them, is the Chargers. Justin Herbert, another brand new OC. They look like hot garbage, man. And honestly, I don't know if Harbaugh can survive missing the playoffs. So to me, the team is the Chargers, and it's not even close. And they got Oakland, last year's worst team, coming in. You lose to Oakland, what are your chances the rest of the year?
1: Now it's Las Vegas. It's no longer Oakland. But looking at that matchup, that's another one. I have a lot of upsets happening in Week 2, and that's another one for me.
0: Well, if they are upset, it's going to be ugly early. At Buffalo, at Seattle, home versus Denver, at Kansas City, at the Rams, home versus the Texans, at the Baltimore Ravens. Those are the next games after this game against the Raiders when it comes to Los Angeles Chargers. If they look like that again, like they looked against the Arizona Cardinals, there's going to be a lot of whistling out there that people will not believe that, man, the Fighting Jim Harbaughs look like that being 0-2 to start the season.
1: Are you surprised that the Chargers are a 6.5-point favorite in this matchup?
0: No, because I trust Vegas.
1: Okay.
0: I know better. I trust Vegas as far as that goes. As Ian Fitzsimmons says, they don't have all those tall air-conditioned buildings in Vegas because they kick out money.
1: True.
0: No, they take money from people, not the other way around.
3: Look, I don't want to call a game a must-win in Week 2, but it's feeling very much like must-win adjacent for the Los Angeles Chargers.
0: Yeah, based on the rest of their schedule, I mean, 1, 2, 3, 4, 5, 6, the next 7 games, Bills, Seahawks, Broncos, Chiefs, Rams, Texans, Ravens, oh my, yeah, it feels
1: But also from a Justin Herbert conversation, right, of having elite arm talent, but that eliteness, not being displayed in a playoff setting or on a consistent basis when it comes to getting your team to certain positions,
0: yeah, that's
1: or

0: certain position.
1: Because they thought Mike McDaniel was going to be that elixir. Game one, it was about an Epicac more than a great dose of medicine for Justin Herbert. One of our favorites is Dez in Minnesota, Dr. Dez. Who is that team that is 0-1 that better not fall to 0-2 when week two is over in the NFL?
2: It's been a long time coming, but I'm back. Damn, I can't believe I missed y'all, man.
1: Oh, and we miss you too, brother.
2: And happy anniversary on the show.
1: Appreciate
2: you. But you know what? I got to say, the Rams, man, I heard y'all say Los Angeles. I think y'all should put the Rams behind that because the Rams showed up. You know the dude that showed up with all the accessories. He got the headband on. He got on the new Anthony Edwards from Atlanta. He got all that on. But he ain't do a dang thing. So, come on, you got to go up against the mighty New York Giants.
1: I wish his phone was a lot better.
0: I know.
1: He said the mighty New York Giants, and even Giants fans couldn't believe he was saying that. Shannon Penn.
0: Well, Shannon has to be very, very excited. Not just Shannon, but also Devin Kane and all the Giants fans out there right now.
3: Yeah.
0: Listen, John Harbaugh was hired to change the culture.
1: And he did.
0: And I do believe that that culture has started to change, even though it was 1 week, but that started in OTAs, it started in a meeting room, it started in training camp. It just didn't happen in game one. There was a buildup to what we witnessed in game one in primetime television versus the Dallas Cowboys. And I'm looking forward to seeing week two and how they can they sustain. Are you going to let the highs get too high, or are you going to stay even keeled and understanding that you have a job to do? And that's to embarrass anybody that you're playing. You're playing the Los Angeles Rams. This is a team that wasn't the most physical versus the San Francisco 49ers now.
1: Absolutely.
0: But I do know one thing that travels at the NFL level. Physicality. If you want to be physical, you have a chance. And if you're physical, you have an opportunity to get into the dance. And if you get into the dance, you damn sure have a chance.
1: Well, they're hoping that Aaron Donald will be a part of that dance on Monday night. Sean McVay, the coach of Rams, said he is hopeful he's going to play Monday night versus the New York Giants. Sean McVay said in terms of practicing on Thursday, he says, practiced in full. They are hopeful that Aaron Donald will make his return on Monday Night Football against the New York Giants. That game at 8:15 Eastern time on ABC and ESPN. He is Harry Douglas. I'm Freddie Coleman. It is the Afternoon Cool, known as Freddie and Harry. Two things regarding in other news. One, Kyler Murray is going to be back for the Minnesota Vikings. And number two, the New York Knicks talk about mistake and prices in which fans wanted to be there for opening night and raising the banner for the first time in 53 years. 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
1: He's Harry Douglas. I'm Freddie Coleman. It's the afternoon cool known as Freddie and Harry on Sirius XM Channel 80, as well as tune in. 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
0: They may not be the top stories of the day.
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0: But you need to be in the know. This is In Other News.
1: For the second straight day after suffering a concussion in the game against the Green Bay Packers, Vikings quarterback Kyler Murray practiced for the second consecutive day on a limited basis, but he was out there HD for the second consecutive day. More than likely, if you're doing it under Kevin O'Connell, he'll be under center when the Minnesota Vikings take on that offensive juggernaut known as the Chicago Bears.
3: As he should. There's a reason why Kevin O'Connell named him the starting quarterback a few weeks ago, and he did it early. So he can get those snaps. Those guys can get acclimated to Kyler Murray being with the first team and being the quarterback and the voice that they're hearing in the huddle. I'm not just going to let, because they won a game versus the Green Bay Packers, deter, if I'm Kevin O'Connell myself, from starting Kyler Murray in week two. If he's available and he's clear to play,
1: He
3: will be my starter.
1: Yeah. Anything to make sure that J.J. McCarthy does not take any snaps seems to be the M.O. for the Minnesota Vikings. What about taking snaps as North Carolina head coach? Are we starting to have more of a breadcrumb leading to Bill Belichick? At a certain point, North Carolina may move on from him. Maybe not. But his son resigned as the investigation into the football program's culture under his father led to the resignation of Steve Belichick resigning as defensive coordinator. North Carolina announced the findings of his investigation Thursday in conjunction with the resignation, saying in a statement that the investigation determined that certain actions demonstrated disregard for Carolina's values and standards of conduct, end quote. Now, according to multiple sources, this oscillation could have gotten, or did get, with direct knowledge of the proceedings. The investigation agency was wide-ranging in scope and included questions about sex between staff and players, as well as drug use within the program. North Carolina is 2-0, but optics are optics. Whether Bill Belichick is in charge of things or letting things go in a slipshod way under his watch.
3: We're so accustomed to hearing Bill Belichick at the NFL level and how everything is, your T's are crossed and your I's are dotted. Now you get to the collegiate level, and now you have people in place. Michael Lombardi, who resigned. Now his son, Steve Belichick, who's resigned. And these are people that you put in positions to oversee certain areas within the program. But these also become individuals that these young student athletes can't even mimic or follow.
1: Right.
3: And you're the head guy in charge. And the stuff with his son, you can't detach yourself from that because you have the same last name as your son. So does Bill Belichick have to win? Yes, in a massive way. But even still with winning, I want to hear what Bill Belichick has to say about it.
1: Well, you're never going to hear that. But you're going to hear from his daughter-in-law, Jen Belichick, the wife of Steve. She sent this statement to ESPN on behalf of the family. We are grateful for our time and our opportunity in Chapel Hill, and we are very proud of our influence and the positive direction of the program. Our priority will always be to show up with a healthy and strong mind for ourselves and our five children. We are humbled by the relationships that have been fostered here in North Carolina and would like to thank each and every person that has positively impacted our experience. Unfortunately, there is misinformation and speculation about our own situation, but we believe prioritizing health as the most important thing you can do in this life and is invaluable compared to anything else. We strongly encourage anyone in need of support to utilize their resources in order to achieve the best version of themselves. We'll always be Uncle Brian and Pop's biggest supporters, and have no doubt that the UNC defense have prepared the ball out. Go Heels. That's the only thing you're going to hear from Bill Belichick. It's going to be from his daughter-in-law, not from the man himself.

0: I mean, I hear you, but you're in a position of power and also leadership at a university.
1: Yeah, no doubt about it.
0: I want to hear from the damn guy that's in that position.
1: Good luck to you. You got a better chance of silence making more noise about this than Bill Belichick. Last but not least, it's not going to be too far along until the New York Knicks raise that banner for the first time in 53 years, being called NBA champions. Well, they admitted that they committed a ticketing turnover and they're working to get back possession of more affordable prices. After individual game tickets were listed on Wednesday with eye-popping prices, for example, the minimum was $1,000 plus for the season opener against the Philadelphia 76ers. The Knicks suspended sales because of an internal mistake. They plan to restart sales early next week with more modest prices. The new markups will be roughly 12% above last season's prices, which is the same hike for season ticket holders.
0: Okay, I can't wait for that first game.
1: Neither
0: Knicks
1: can I.
0: Versus the Sixers.
1: That's right. The world champion.
0: That's right.
1: 2026.
0: You're right.
1: 2025 New York Knicks.
0: World champion New York Knickerbocker. Shout out to my boy Big Al.
1: There you go. Get it right. I know you don't want to. I know it's a bitter pill for you to swallow. But it is what it is. Forevermore and will be. They were the champions in 2025 and 2026.
0: Go New York. Go New York. Go. Yeah.
1: That's the best part. I don't have to hear, like, no, New York, no, New York, no. I do not have to hear that forever.
0: Might hear that the night one.
1: Doesn't matter. We're still the champs, though.
2: All right, give me predictions. Who's going 2-0 tonight?
1: Bills.
0: Yeah, I got the Bills as well, too.
1: Yeah, Bills. The defense will step up, and Josh Allen, the best player in the league, will ball out. Amber and Ian comes your way next for my man Harry Douglas, Shannon Penn, and E-Doc Eric Hanneman. I'm Freddie Coleman. This has been Freddie and Harry on the mighty ESPN Radio. Take care. God bless. And as always, keep cool.
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8: 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And once the game starts, trade live in-game and exit whenever you want. 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
2: Hi, everybody.
1: Josh is a high school basketball player, solid shooter, great teammate.
2: Hey, don't forget my tenacious D.
1: And he's my son.
2: Uh-huh.
1: So, what does Josh do to be the best basketball player he can be?
2: I play tennis.
1: Studies show that student athletes here in Michigan who play more than one high school sport are more likely to excel. Tennis does more than improve Josh's conditioning. It gives him a fresh competitive outlet, reduces the risk of injury by cross-training, and introduces him to different coaching techniques and new friends.
2: Don't get me wrong. Hoops are my first love. Tennis just gives me a little break.
1: So when the new season begins, Josh isn't burned out on basketball. He's eager to play. And you can see the difference in his game.
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6: I'm Christine Lisi. Big blow for the Bills defense as they get ready to take on the Lions in the team's home opener at the new Highmark Stadium and the opening game of NFL Week 2. Standout defensive tackle Ed Oliver injured his hip during warmups and will not play tonight. The NFL sent a memo to every team, said Xavier Harris and Daquan Wright are ineligible to join any NFL team this season after they attempted to return to college and play for LSU. It is each team's responsibility to verify a player's eligibility. Discipline for violations can include fines and or the law. Loss of draft picks. Patriots running back Travion Henderson, who missed the season opener with an ankle injury, set to return for Sunday's home opener versus the Steelers. The status of Texans receiver Nico Collins, uncertain against the Bengals this week due to a hamstring injury sustained yesterday at practice. Rams hopeful defensive tackle Aaron Donald will play against the Giants on Monday Night Football. Donald came out of retirement August 30th after 2 years of retirement. He did not travel to Australia for the Week 1 loss. Around the MLB diamond tonight, Phillies and Mets still scoreless, bottom third. Philadelphia 4.5 back of NL East leading Atlanta and a half game back of the Cubs for the top NL wildcard spot. Astros leading the Royals 2-1 bottom third on solo homers by Jeremy Pena and Dalton Varsho. Munetaka Murakami, a three-run homer off Framber Valdez. That's put the White Sox up 3-0 on the Tigers, top of the second inning. Chicago, an American League worst 5-10 this month, a half game back of AL Central leading Cleveland. Dodgers clinched their fifth straight NL West division title in 13th and 14 seasons thanks to an 8-2 win over the Reds. Dodgers are 2 back of Milwaukee for the top spot in the National League.
7: Hey, it's Golic. Coming up Thursday, we'll look ahead to a great Thursday night football matchup between the Lions and Bills. And I'll answer your questions with Hey Dad. That's Thursday on the Golic at 10 a.m. Eastern on ESPN Radio and the ESPN app.

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1: Jeff Darlington went with peanut butter over chocolate chip, which I 1,000,000% agree with.
2: It's a terrible take by you and by Jeff Darlington. A peanut butter cookie's good. A chocolate chip cookie's iconic.
3: I don't like the way everyone else scoffed at the idea that there couldn't be something else in this conversation. 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
2: A warm chocolate chip cookie.
3: Yes. 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Fantastic. 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
3: 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Mark Zeno alongside Samantha Rivera getting you through Thursday night here as Lions and Bills will kick off shortly as the Buffalo Bills open their brand new Highmark Stadium in their first ever game there as we get you set for it. Samantha, obviously going to be a big game tonight. Interesting to note, the total in this game, 54.5 on DraftKings. Some books are even at 55. This would be the highest midweek total ever in NFL history for a game. So both of these teams expecting to score a lot of points here. We get some late news that Buffalo Bills send out